0: sport of football. His mother is dealing with some personal health issues. And he had even said during the offseason that no matter what, this was going to be his final NFL season. Ultimately, he decided that he was not going to finish it out. He decided he wanted to focus on his personal life, his personal reasons, some mental health issues that he's dealing with. All told, big loss for the Eagles.
1: Obviously, big loss, because we talk about this all the time, Rob. When they beat the Chiefs up, they beat them down like Debo. I mean, they beat them down, and it was on both sides of the line, the offensive line, defensive line. And that's what really, if you go back historically, most teams, like, that's where they get you, in the trenches. So that had been a strength of theirs on both sides for the last, you know, few years. They've been physical, tough. You know, you kind of had the running game, whatever was going on. But the last couple of years, obviously, the offense has been struggling. Saquon Barkley goes for 2,000 yards, had a chance to get the record, doesn't go for it. They won a Super Bowl. Saquon Barkley didn't do anything last year. He's obviously nicked up and hurt this year. You got injuries out. You got guys.
2: He didn't do anything when they won the Super Bowl.
1: No, but that's facts in the Super Bowl. I mean, they aired it out. I think maybe the Chiefs were like anybody but Saquon, and it was everybody but Saquon, even guys who, you know, the guys you never talk about, the big uglies. But I look at this season, Rob G, and I'm looking at Nick Sirianni, as in, well, what do you do, Nick Sirianni? What's your handprint, your fingerprints on your team, on the game? You know, where are those adjustments that you see? Because you get it. You know, you go in with a game plan in the first quarter, first half. You kind of, maybe they mucked up the game or changed it up a little bit. And I'm wondering now, what is he going to do, Rob? I'm looking at this and saying, when your team has just been dominant and you kind of just get to ride the offensive coordinator, the defense, or the general manager, because they bring in some great talent year after year. Okay, well, that's great, but where are you going to show us what you do? Where are you going to show us where you say, hey, things aren't going well, watch how I'm able to pivot? And I'm curious if he's going to be able to do that, because right now the Eagles have been struggling since last year offensively, Rob. I mean, it was really, really bad. Then you come into this year, and they're extremely bad. I mean, you saw what the Bears did to them. The Case Keenum, the mess around, and got a Disney movie out of this thing. He looked so incredible. And then all of a sudden, again, what they were able to do against the Rams, somehow they were up 20-10, and somehow they looked, if you just fell from Earth, fell from Mars, you think they were dominating. They weren't. 0-for-12 on third down, can't get anything going. Jalen Hurts can't do anything to save his life in the second half of games. They're struggling right now offensively. They're 29th in total offense, averaging only 270 yards a whole game. They're 30th and 31st in passing offense, and they've been struggling in second halves where they're averaging, I mentioned, 5 points. They're only averaging 5 points in second halves, 5 yards. And the passing has been horrible. Only 100 yards a game in the second half. So my point is, Nick Sirianni, I've been waiting for that.
2: What is your point?
1: Nick Sirianni is my point.
2: Okay, what about him?
1: Nick Sirianni, I've always been questioning, what does he do?
2: He won a Super Bowl. What do you mean, what does he do?
1: I want to know what he does.
2: He won a Super Bowl.
1: He has, but I'm saying I don't know what Nick Sirianni does.
2: I don't know what that means.
1: I'll tell you what it means.
2: Tell me what that means.
1: I'm telling you. You look at
2: they
1: teams,
2: had
1: you
2: nine
1: players.
2: They were missing nine players in that game. Kelvin, be fair.
1: That is being extremely fair.
2: I'm glad you said that.
1: I'm glad you said that.
2: They're missing nine players.
1: The 49ers stay missing, guys. You want to name the year?
2: Nine players.
1: They miss guys regularly.
2: Yeah, but the 49ers have been in the Super Bowl and have lost 2 10-point leads in the fourth quarter. That's a different story.
1: I'm talking about
2: what do you want Sirianni to do? Nine players missing.
1: Guys have been missing and teams have been able to prove.
2: What do you want me to do? I'm asking you. What's your point? What do you want Sirianni to do? Tell me. What do you want me to do?
1: I want him to fix the team.
2: What do you want me to do? Tell me how to fix the team. What should he do?
1: Fix the offense.
2: Tell me.
1: I just told you. Fix the offense.
2: He's had four offensive coordinators. Get another one?
1: Tell me. Figure it out.
2: I don't even know what you're asking.
1: Nick Sirianni, I'm saying your team has had the same issue now for 2 years.
2: They won a Super Bowl. You're lucky if you win one. Dan Campbell still hasn't won one. I don't know what to say. Let me ask you.
1: This is a real question, I'm really asking.
2: What do you want him to do?
1: I don't know what your topic is.
2: What do you want him to do?
1: I'm asking you this question. Why do you always say if it's the Bucs? If it's, in this case, Sirianni, or a handful of teams, whenever we're talking about something, you go, they won the Super Bowl.
2: No, your point is.
1: But I'm asking you. You do that a lot with the talent of the Bucks. They got to do this. You got Giannis, the best player, top three player in the league. And you go, they won a Super Bowl, an NBA championship.
2: But your point, and this is where I have an issue with you, is that you're acting like he doesn't know what he's doing. Actually, his team actually won a Super Bowl and went twice, okay?
1: Right.
2: So you're acting like well, do something. Well, I don't understand what that means. Teams go to ebbs and flows. Things work. People have injuries. People don't play well. Like, when they won, they had the best offensive and defensive lines.
1: And right. So I'm that's glad why they said won. That. So I'm answering your question.
2: So I don't know part what you want. And then if you go look at Jalen Hurts in the Super Bowls, he's had two great Super Bowl games.
1: Part of coaching is learning how to handle the ebbs and flows. Part of coaching is when
2: you're going
1: through
2: something. It doesn't mean you win all the time.
1: Nobody said it.
2: So it doesn't make any sense.
1: So this is where we differ. If a team is looking
2: what do
1: awful,
2: you want him to do? I want you to articulate that to me. What?
1: Fix the offense. Fix your team.
2: Run the ball better.
1: I don't know what else you want me to say.
2: Or injured?
1: They're averaging 5 points
2: better
1: in the second half.
2: They're only getting 100 yards. I get it. What do you want him to do?
1: This has been the same thing last year.
2: What do you want him to do? Was it the same when they won the Super Bowl?
1: Why do you keep going back? I'm talking about the last 2 seasons.
2: I don't know what you want him to do.
1: That's not fair.
2: Tell me.
1: That's not fair where you'll go, if I bring up the Chiefs have won 3 Super Bowls, what have they done for me lately?
2: They didn't make the playoffs last year. And I told you they weren't going to make the playoffs.
1: I bring up all the time.
2: Tell me that.
1: And you'll go, what are they doing now?
2: No, but you don't have an answer.
1: You don't like the answer.
2: You don't have an answer. What is it?
1: Nick Sirianni.
2: What is it?
1: Score the ball.
2: It doesn't make sense.
1: Find a way to pass.
2: No. If you told me.
1: What do you mean that doesn't make? They're averaging 5 points in the second half this season. They're 30th and 31st in offense. I've just told you in passing. They're not scoring the ball. They're not moving the ball. They just went 0 for 12 on third downs.
2: Okay,
1: what do you mean?
2: That's what I'm asking you.
1: Find ways to get Jalen Hurts to pass across the middle.
2: Do what?
1: Find ways to score the ball.
2: In what way? I'm asking you. What do you want him to do? Of course you don't.
1: I just said it. No, pass the ball across the middle.
2: But it doesn't make
1: any sense. Find ways to score. I don't know what else you want me to say.
2: You think that they're not sitting there watching film, trying to figure out how they can get out of this funk. Teams go into funks. Teams have dry stuff. It doesn't make sense. Tell us what we observe.
1: If I'm observing now, it's been a year and a half.
2: If you're telling me that they're dead and Nick Sirianni doesn't know what he's doing and there's
1: Nick Sirianni doesn't know what they're doing, and they're dead. All right, I'm saying that.
2: Thank you. Finally. Tell me something, because I don't know what you were saying.
1: Nick Sirianni, I need to see you put your hand
2: into
1: this team.
2: You need to fix the offense. Thank you. Oh, yeah. We needed you to say that on the radio for it to happen.
1: I'm saying Nick Sirianni. This is your team, and this has been a team where I don't know what your particular teams and coaches have identity. You know this coach is a defensive team.
2: Nonsense.
1: You know this
2: it's
1: coach is an offensive
2: what
1: team.
2: What the identities,
1: you,
2: please?
1: What do you mean? That's literally what you, a coach, knows exactly. What do we say about Andy Reid? Everybody goes there. You get right. Shoot, Michael Vick. We thought he was a
2: but he couldn't win. He couldn't win in Philadophia. So what? Andy Reid. We know he threw the ball. All right, and all the quarterbacks got better.
1: Stop changing my point.
2: No, did they win?
1: They won a bunch of games.
2: No, did they win the Super Bowl with Andy Reid? Why did they move off Andy Reid?
1: Because they didn't. They got to the Super Bowl, didn't win.
2: No, because he wouldn't run the ball.
1: That was not even my point. My point was, you knew what Andy Reid does.
2: It doesn't matter what Bill Belichick does. I'm just saying, I don't understand.
1: It does to me.
2: Saying that Nick Sirianni needs to do what? You didn't say anything.
1: I've said this a million times when we watch teams. I love what I know what a team
2: does. So what does that mean? I love they have an identity. What does that mean?
1: I don't know how to answer your question when I answer the question and you keep asking the question.
2: So the Yankees are called the Bronx Bombers. If they win the series, because they got 40 singles and they didn't have any home runs. Does that mean that they shouldn't win?
1: That's a nickname from 100 years. What I'm saying is,
2: they hit home runs. They lead the league in home runs. But if they would have won the 3 games against Tampa and they didn't hit any home runs, would you say, well, Aaron Boone, I don't know what kind of team you are. Do you hit home runs or not?
1: I'll answer that question later when we get to the Yankees. Because you actually, my friend, are going to say exactly my point. I just don't know what you're saying about Sirianni.
2: Can he coach? Do you think he's bad? Do you think he should be fired?
1: I don't know what you're saying. You and I talked about this.
2: I don't know what you're saying.
1: Last season, I've never been a Nick Sirianni guy.
2: All right.
1: Never have.
2: Just say it. That's all you got to say.
1: I've never been a Nick Sirianni fan.
2: I just don't. Of course he needs to fix the offense. I think everybody and their uncle, that's not breaking news. They can't score.
1: Nobody said it has to be breaking news. I'm telling you what I have observed and for now a year and a half. And I'm saying remedy this.
2: Thank God there's no calls here. Thank God. Because I don't know where to go.
1: Well, I just don't understand. I don't know what you want me to say.
2: I just don't.
1: Then the best part about it is, I told you the hypocrisy you do all the time. Well, they went to the Super Bowl. They went to the Super Bowl 2 years ago. God forbid I bring up any MLB team, NHL team, NBA team that won a championship a year or two ago. What have they done lately? You know you would be screaming that.
2: No, but
1: and
2: but,
1: you
2: but,
1: keep bringing. You do the same thing. And I legitimately want you to answer this, Rob.
2: No,
1: like, I don't understand.
2: I don't understand. Why is it? When we talk about
1: whatever the team is, and I go, Giannis has been a top three player in the league, and I say, hold on, let me ask you. I really want to ask you. And I ask you the same thing about Joker. And I'll come on and I'll say, Joker, for how good he is, there's no way he should have lost to a depleted Minnesota Timberwolves. And you'll go, well, he won a championship. Giannis, you've been the best player, top three, MVP candidate year after year. I'll say, the difference between me and you,
2: I'm going to give you the difference.
1: Yes.
2: Is I have context to it. When I talk about Denver had never won a championship. Okay, so your idea that Giannis is supposed to win 8 championships because he's one of the best players doesn't really compute with me.
1: My point is Giannis got to win 8 championships, right. Rob. My point was, get out the first round, Giannis.
2: Milwaukee, too.
1: They haven't
2: won anything since Lou Alcindor. What are you expecting Milwaukee to do?
1: So then drop them out the NBA, Rob.
2: What are you expecting Milwaukee to do?
1: What are you expecting to do? Like there's some little Timmy who can't do anything.
2: You're talking crazy. That's just crazy.
1: So the Pistons
2: should win this year, too, right? Because they got Cade Cunningham, who you say is the top.
1: Why you always bring up Detroit?
2: No, because you...
1: I don't even bring up Detroit.
2: No, you said that. Cade Cunningham is the top 2 or 3 player in the league, right? Is that what you said?
1: I'm going to throw this microphone.
2: I'm not sure they should win this year.
1: I said Cade Cunningham's a top 8. Nobody said he's the top 2.
2: Go get the video where he said he's the American face of the NBA. That's what he said.
1: When have I ever said this man was a top two player?
2: He was the American face of the NBA.
1: That's what he said.
2: Rob G, you can lie in there all you want to. Y'all are all liars.
1: Liars. Rob, why can't I expect the best player to win more? I'm really asking you that. I'll come in here and say, Giannis, stop losing in the first round. Joker, if you're the best player, 4 MVPs and should be this, shouldn't I have expectations for him to get to the Western Conference Finals year in, year out?
2: Did you really write this?
3: Because he set it up with the tease earlier. I thought that was a good tease.
2: No.
1: What did I say?
3: Is Aaron Boone the Nick Sirianni of baseball?
2: No, because Nick Sirianni actually won a championship. So I don't know how Aaron Boone could be in the same conversation.
3: That was a good setup. Like he had a good tease going, and then we went 4 more minutes afterwards.
1: I hope you do that for me. I hope anytime somebody says, I want you to be like, well, you know, Kelvin Washington won an Emmy, even if it was 40 years ago. Whatever I do. Because somebody can win one thing 25 years ago, and you're going to hang on to that. Tom Brady win one every year, you don't want to bring it up.
2: It is the Odd Couple. 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

0: 95 pitches for him. What in the world? What in the non-2020s baseball is going on here? Odd Couple on a Trash Talking Tuesday. We got that coming up in about 20 minutes. We got Sam Blum coming up, covers MLB for The Athletic. We'll get in with him, see what's going on. By the way, Aleve is there for all the extra hustle and bustle and the pain that comes along with holidays. Aleve works within 30 minutes for up to 12 hours of pain relief with just one pill. So fill Aleve, use as directed for minor aches and pains. All right, we were talking about this game here. We got another big one coming up.
1: Braves need a bloop and a blast. That's what they need.
0: Yeah, and well, shoot, the Yankees do too, right? They need a bloop and a blast to stay in this thing with the Brewers.
1: Not the Rays.
0: I'm sorry, the Rays. The Rays is what I meant. Sorry, we got the Padres, Brewers coming up a little bit later on. But, yeah.
1: Go to the eighth.

0: inning, the Dodgers, Yamamoto just struck out the batter there. So it's top of the eighth in Atlanta, 3-1 LA.
1: Hold on. What does your boy? Now, you know I don't typically do the U, but what does your boy have on?
0: I have no idea. Like, that outfit is just.
1: Rob G, what is going on? What's his name again?
0: Is that Supan? Right? He's the
2: Rob's a hockey guy.
0: I know who to play. There's a handful of black players. Yeah. At least you could know them, who they are. But
1: wow.
0: He has on a crazy outfit.
1: Okay, this has gone too far. Now, the other day, me and you were talking about him.
0: But my only thing is, everybody else has on a jacket and tie.
1: Suit. Yeah.
0: It's up to the producer to say, this is the dress attire. You've been on shows.
1: Yeah.
0: You work. You can't come in
1: usually
0: with whatever you
1: if
0: want.
1: If we're all going one way, we're all going in. I don't think they all can go the way he went.
0: No, I mean, look at what he has on.
1: Elijah, somehow put the camera on him. I don't know how you can do it.
0: You can't do it.
2: But by the way, the YouTube was weighing in early. We were talking about the Rangers, and I am Big D. I've saved this so you guys
1: can. Oh, boy.
2: I am Big D NCC, whatever this means. I don't know. But
1: Democratic
2: says,
1: National
2: y'all Canadian? Talking about the whack-ass hockey, but ain't no mention of the WNBA. That's ludicrous. How about you like hockey and not WNBA?
1: First of all, tell him me and you get our WNBA.
2: Yeah, I think we like the WNBA. Rob don't like the WNBA.
1: Rob don't like that. I don't know what the WNBA did to you.
0: I'm not interested.
1: You act like the WNBA dumped you or something. You got beef with it.
2: I'd rather see the black puck get slapped around on the white ice
1: than watch
2: the WNBA.
1: Okay, this outfit is outrageous.
0: I'm just not interested in that. Yeah, I just don't know.
1: It's like he lost a bet.
2: Even Walt Frazier's like, I don't think I look too much.
0: Exactly. And if Walt Frazier can say that, just put on a jacket and is it like
1: the Beatles wore that.
0: And he's got on like his pants are bell bottom, so they're wide legs.
1: The shirt is laced like a blouse.
2: Maybe he's going for like the 70s look.
1: That's what I said. It's like big Beatles, early Beatles, Earth, Wind and Fire.
0: Is that taco meat on his chest? What is that? Ground beef? What is that?
2: If your chest looked like that, Rob, will you wear a shirt like that?
0: No.
2: Why not?
0: No, I'm not interested.
1: Could you imagine Rob Parker in there? Elijah,
2: I could.
1: Put the camera on him. I don't know how, but put it on him.
0: No. I'm just.
2: Come here, boo. All right, that's our next. Your fingers through the chest.
1: There it is. Elijah, put the camera.
0: Elijah, zoom in. He looks crazy. I always get him mixed up with Kevin Weeks.
1: Yeah, I do the same thing.
0: Me too.
1: I was the first person I was.
0: And it's not Kevin Weeks, right?
1: No, it's not.
0: Kevin Weeks was a goalie in the NHL, and he's one of the analysts.
1: But that's
0: I think
1: my
0: he
1: next
0: works
1: bet.
0: For TNT, I think.
1: You win the bet, I'll give you $100, whatever the bet is. If I win it, you got to wear that.
0: I'm not wearing that under any shirt. I would rather go to a WNBA game than to wear that. How's that? That's how bad that outfit is.
1: I don't think you mean
2: Do you like any women's sports, Rob?
1: There we go.
0: What are you talking about?
2: I'm asking you. It's a yes or no question.
1: Robert Lee
2: right now.
1: III.
2: Yes or no?
0: Yamamoto's coming out. What do you mean?
1: Wait a minute. Sabalenka and Coco Gauff. You don't want to go see that U.S. Open? Come on, Steve. I know you with me, Steve. Yeah, that's one of my dreams, Rob G. Is to see the
0: go
1: U.S.
0: Go to New
1: Open,
0: York and
1: the
0: go.
1: French, well, I'm saying I want to do the whole. I want the French Open, Wimbledon, U.S. and Australian Open in 1 year. So once these kids go to college and I got some time, that's like one of my, like, you know, I played tennis a little bit in high school. I love tennis. So would you go to that? That little Diet Coke ain't that good. Don't ignore me.
0: I've covered U.S. Open
1: We didn't ask you that.
0: I've gone to women's tennis.
1: We didn't ask you what you
2: did. They were paying you for that, Rob.
1: Yes.
2: Would you go to an event as a spectator?
1: You went for free hot dogs. Would you go now?
0: No, I'm not interested. No.
1: Not even tennis? I'll give you, okay, if you want
0: to
1: say WNBA.
0: I used to play tennis. I'm not interested.
1: Right, that's what I mean. You know, tennis is, Rob G, tennis, women's tennis is lit. You could argue it's more popular than the men's.
2: It is more popular than the men's.
0: Well, because it's the same two or three guys in men's tennis. It's very boring. Like, seriously.
1: All right, we'll get to Steve. And we got Sam Blum coming up. We got the Olympics coming. U.S. women's gymnastics team. Come on. You got to want to go to that.
2: I hope we win.
1: Rob. I'll give you the WNBA. I don't want to give you tennis, but maybe I will. You don't want to go to gymnastics? Like, the Olympics are here in L.A.
0: Only thing I probably would watch would be track and field women's.
1: Okay.
0: Like, I would watch that.
1: Okay, yeah. Everybody kind of gets into that.
0: I'll watch that.
1: Okay. Dang, Roger, we had to keep going.
0: Oh, yeah, Ohtani, a walk. He couldn't have been happier. Look at that.
1: Only you going to penalize a man for getting a walk. Steve, Take it away.
3: It's 3-1 Dodgers at Atlanta in the top of the eighth. Winner tonight goes up 2-1 in their best-of-5 NL Division Series. The game is on FS1. It's the eighth inning. The starter for the Braves, Chris Sale, lasted 95 pitches. He had 7 strikeouts, no walks, but allowed 2 homers in the fourth. 2-run shot by Kike Hernandez, solo homer from Freddie Freeman. Yoshinobu Yamamoto, the Dodger starter, has gone 7 innings with 10 strikeouts, 1 walk. He's at 98 pitches. 1-seed Milwaukee up 2-0, plays in about an hour on FS1, trying to sweep the Padres. They're in San Diego tonight. The 2 AL Division Series could each end on Wednesday. Former Cleveland pitcher Sam McDowell died at the age of 84, and former Dodgers general manager Fred Clair passed away at age 91. Among the 9 NHL games tonight, Nashville leads 4-2 at Toronto in the second. Hurricanes have tied at 3-3 at Montreal in the second. Former college football coach Dennis Franchi Cioni passed away at the age of 75, known for his years at TCU. A possible tropical storm could impact Saturday night's Georgia at Alabama game. Ravens quarterback Lamar Jackson, with his sprained ankle, is not likely to play Sunday night at Atlanta, according to NFL Network. Seattle decided not to sign running back Joe Mixon after his physical. He's had foot problems. Running back Zach Charbonnet still out this week with the bad knee. Rookie running back Jadarian Price on IR. The Seahawks got running back Dante McMillan instead, who was in Ravens training camp. Tampa Bay kicker Chase McLaughlin missed practice with groin and hip injuries. The Bucs play Thursday nights at Dallas. Back to you.
1: Steve, thank you. Appreciate it. Odd Couple on a Trash Talking Tuesday. If you want to jump in now, you can. 877-99 on Fox. 877-99 on Fox. Trash Talking Tuesday. You can get in for that right now if you want. We got Sam Blum, covers MLB for the Athletic.
0: Rojas hurt his back or something? What
1: happened?
0: Yeah,
1: he swung on that swing. He just kind of.
0: Right?
1: Yeah, he started to grab himself. That sounded crazy. I apologize. That sounded a little wild right there. Sam Blum joining us now. Again, covers MLB for the Athletic.
0: He's Sam, what's going on? How are you? What's up, Sam?
4: What's up? I thought for a second you were saying I hurt my back, and I was like, I'm all good.
0: No. Like, Rojas was up to bat. Yeah, a 1-1 count. He swings. And then he reaches for his back, and now he went back into the dugout. Look, you see?
4: He's just saving it for game 7, you know?
0: Yeah, there you go.
1: That makes sense.
0: No doubt. Well, one team that can't be saving anything is the Yankees. We're going to start there. And like Aaron Boone has to wear this, whether it's his fault or not, but the Yankees just errors, base running. Like, in the playoffs, they always seem to show up and bite them. And last night was a disaster, starting from the first batter, Sam. A ground ball to third base that was booted, and 4 errors in a game, and they lose, and now they're in an 0-2 hole.
4: Yeah, I mean, that first inning was embarrassing, but it's like you said, this is just a consistent issue. It's like, you know, it's hard to make broad points about, you know, are they just a deficient defensive team, or are they, you know, why do they consistently kind of get to this point in the playoffs and, you know, not perform. I sometimes think those narratives can be overblown, but when in the biggest games, they continuously show up, especially when it's like 3 errors in an inning and it's just this ugly play after ugly play. I mean, you know, like, listen, the Yankees could go ahead and win 3 straight games. We'll forget all about it.
0: Oh,
4: but
0: yeah.
4: It doesn't look like it's trending that way. And I think, you know, there's a reason they haven't won a World Series in 17 years. And it's kind of just going through the motions as an organization. It feels like, you know, they consistently win, but they don't win when it matters. And, you know, you don't really ever feel like they're the favorite.
0: The crazy part is their starters have given up 4 runs in the postseason. Their starters, know what I mean? Like Sam.
4: Yeah.
0: The pitching is there.
4: I was surprised it took Schwitler out. I mean, honestly, and you know, maybe he was a little surprised by the number of Rays fans there, but I was surprised they took him out. And, you know, that's the guy you got to ride. I mean, he got you to this point.
0: Right.
4: Know? So it's that's the way I see it. But.
0: All right. Well, let's go to the other team.
1: Go ahead. I was just going to say, with Aaron Judge, do you think that's partly why he wanted to play so bad, even when we all knew he was nicked up and banged up, just because what you just mentioned, they never get it done. They always seem to fall short. And obviously a lot of that's going to fall on him. And he's been incredible for most of his career with the Yankees.
0: Well,
1: but
0: last postseason, he batted .500. But
1: saying. People go, yeah, but he hadn't got it done. You think that's why he was willing to go out there injured?
4: I just think at the end of the day, there's been a lot of narratives about Aaron Judge that are starting, I think, to feel more fair to fans, right, when it comes to his inability to win a World Series. He's been, you know, an all-time superstar for that team. But I think that's, you know, if I had to, and I'm, you know, not there, I don't know exactly what is going through his head, but I would you know, I mean, when every single year you get to this point and everyone's kind of pointing the finger at you as the reason, yeah, I mean, that has to play a role. And I also think, you know, he's the leader of that team. He's the guy on that team. When you're not available or you feel like you can be available, you know, I would imagine that weighs on you, and you don't want to be looked at as the guy that's not showing up when it's, you know, the bell rings. And, you know, that's maybe the way it looks to people. I'm not in his body. I don't know exactly what he's feeling or what the Yankees are seeing, but I think that's, if I had to guess, that's probably where this is coming from, and, you know, why he wants to be out there and why fans will point the finger at him if they ultimately don't get to the ALCS and don't get to have him back on the field.
1: He is Sam Blum, covers MLB for the Athletic, on with the Odd Couple on a Trash Talking Tuesday.
0: All right, Padres, let's go. Because to me, they should be up 2-0 to me. That home run that hit, everybody says it wouldn't have gone out, but it hit the building, the top of the ceiling, and the outfielder caught it at the warning track. How is that not going out? And then, Sam, you know, like, I don't know. How did we go from the best closer in the game in Miller, and now you're asking him for a six-out save, something he's never done? I just couldn't figure it out. Like, that was a huge game, and they wind up choking it down.
4: Yeah, I mean, that's brutal. But, I mean, looking at the video and everything, I think Mason Miller was tipping his pitches. I think it's pretty clear. I mean, you know, listen, there may be other explanations. The Brewers have said that is not the case. Even Mason, and I understand Mason Miller's perspective on this, which is essentially like, I mean, why is, you know, I've pitched a whole season. I mean, I've pitched my whole career. Like, this, I've been very good at this, and that's not been a problem for him. But it looked like he was tipping pitches, and it looked like Sal Frelick at second base in the ninth inning was signaling to Jackson Churio that a slider was coming. That's just the way it looked.
0: Right.
4: I mean, you know, so I think that played a role. I know that Craig Sammons said that he tends to struggle more in the second innings of his outings, but, like, that's not really true. I mean, he's generally been pretty good when you've asked him to go more than one inning. The only kind of blip on that radar was in early September when he had allowed like a blown save against the Marlins. But mostly he's been really good in the second innings. And as for the home run, I mean, I agree with you. It looks like it's going out. The eye test tells you it's going out, but all the metrics tell you that would have not gone out or maybe gone foul. So I don't know. I don't want to, like, my opinion is it wasn't going out. But at the end of the day, it's like, I think it doesn't really help for the Padres to feel like they should be up to a, right, like, whether it was going out or not is less important than the mental kind of toll it takes on a team to know that you were right there for both games. It probably could have or should have won both of them, and that's for the Padres.
0: That's what
4: you know, put so much into, you know, this team. I mean, they're the small market team that has spent. They're kind of the outlier, and they put so much into, you know, the city only really has the Padres, and it feels like it means so much, and it's like, you know, man, they're just going to kind of flame out again at this point.
1: Well, Sam, stay there, though. I was going to ask you that. I mean, the Padres, Rob and I talked about this. The Brewers have won more games than the Dodgers in the regular season over the last few years. And then the Padres have spent all the money, have all the big names, sexy names, star players. Who is going to be more disappointed walking away with? The Padres come back and win this series, and are the Brewers more disappointed? Or if the Padres lose it, choke it down, who walks away more disappointed?
4: That's a great question. I mean, I would say the Padres, just because, you know, the way they played the second half of the season, it felt like there was this ascension. You know, they come in, beat the Cubs 2-0, like, and it was in the, it felt like this start of a magical run, you know, just to kind of have it end so abruptly, I think would feel more disappointing than the Brewers. But I mean, you're right. I mean, the Brewers, you lose this time of year, it's going to be soul crushing no matter what. The Brewers should be a World Series champion. Every time I hear the Brewers aren't built for October, or the Rays aren't, or these small market teams aren't built to win in October, I think it's the dumbest thing. I mean, that's just my opinion.
1: Mm-hmm.
4: They have great players,
0: but they don't win though. I mean, Sam, I hear you, but the bottom line is that they don't win. Like, the Brewers don't win. The Tampa Bay Rays have never won a championship. You could tell me about how they play small ball and they do this and they do that. And the Cleveland Guardians, and they have the low payroll and they get to the playoffs every year. They don't win. Nobody wins. They don't win.
4: Listen, I mean, that is a fair point. I mean, I'm coming from the I covered University of Virginia basketball when they were one seed and lost to UMBC very famously. And everyone always said, like, UVA basketball is not built to win in March. They don't score enough, the defense, all that. And then they won the whole thing the next year. So the reason I say that is I always feel like the narratives are right there until they change. And for me, I'm looking at the Rays winning in October right now. I'm looking at the Brewers winning in October right now. And I'm I'll be fascinated to see if they face off against each other, because that means one of them has to win. But, you know, listen, you're right. At the end of the day, you're right. They haven't won, and the Brewers have very consistently choked at this time of year. They've played really poorly, and I think that series against the Dodgers last year kind of reinforces that point, because it was so lopsided.
0: They scored four runs in four games. You remember, Sam. Yeah. It was bad.
4: I do. Yeah. You're right. At the end of the day, that's the thing. But for me, I look at a team like the Brewers, and I see a team that can win a World Series. I look at the Rays. I see a team that should win the World Series. So to me, you know, we'll see how it plays out. But until it happens, it hasn't happened. You can't really argue with it.
0: Well, last thing is, you know, the labor lockout and what could happen in the offseason is looming. And I don't know, like, the owners in their position about, you know, a salary cap and small markets can't compete. This postseason
1: does not help their case,
0: Sam, at all. You just mentioned
4: it. Really important. I mean, this is so important. Yeah.
0: Am I right? Because the Padres are a smaller market, even though it's a big city, you think of it, they're a small market. And then you got Cleveland, and you got
1: even the White Sox, because they're not the Cubs.
0: You know what I mean? Like you got these teams that don't spend a lot of money.
4: Well, what I would say to you is, like, I think so much of this labor negotiation is going to be, you know, fighting this battle of public opinion. Because that's really, I mean, I think that MLB, as much as I might, like, kind of, like, see flaws in the argument, I think they've been very effective at, like, arguing their case to just, like, the average baseball fan of, like, competitive balance. That sounds like something that's important. When you see the Dodgers winning every year, you feel like competitive balance goes out the window. And so I think that MLB's done really, really good job of at least making their case. And what, you know, if you're the union, I mean, this playoffs is so critical. Whatever's going to happen, I think will really set the tone for how these, at least the start of those negotiations, and how and more importantly, like how the rest of, you know, how baseball fans kind of view this issue. I think if you see the Brewers win, you see the Rays win, you see the Guardians win, or even the White Sox, who are maybe in a bigger market but operate very, like, as much like a small market team. Yeah. I think that fans will look at that and say, like, it's possible. Like, this competitive balance issue is not necessarily as dire as MLB, I think, as, you know, ultimately MLB owners just want to, you know, raise revenues and make more money. I mean, that's not about competitive. To me, this is not even a little bit about competitive balance. Maybe smidge, but really it's about money. And, you know, I will be curious to see how this playoffs, I think, is a really, really important kind of, like, narrative start point for these negotiations. And whoever wins, MLB is rooting for the Dodgers, the union is rooting for the Brewers, the Rays.
0: Right. No doubt. Right. No doubt about it.
1: Hey, Sam, man, we appreciate it. Thank you so much.
4: Yeah, thanks for having me on, guys. I appreciate it.
1: All right, no doubt. Hey, Sam Blum there. Give him a follow. SamBlum3 on X. Trash Talking Tuesday, 877-99 on Fox, 877-99 on Fox. Your chance to trash anybody, anything. We'll shut up and let you rock. It's the iCouple, Fox Sports Radio.
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14: To prove what he's done, he's like the... 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

0: 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Hey, thank you, Sam Blum, for joining us. We appreciate that. 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Just search the Odd Couple wherever you get the podcast. Rob G will have a best of, a full version up there as well. 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Again, the Odd Couple, Rob and Kelvin, on a Trash Talking Tuesday, which we will get to right now. Let's get to it.
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0: Who are you trashing, Ramon?
5: Hey, guys. How you doing, man? I'm telling you the truth. I've got to get a trash out for the Monday Night Football telecast crew.
0: Oh.
5: Specifically, Troy Aikman. Troy Aikman, you know, I don't know what's going on over there, but when a guy that is losing 45-17 become the subject of talking about great quarterback play, but the guy that's winning 45-17, Michael Penix, you keep trying to make criticism for him. The man goes 15-20 for 230 yards, 1 touchdown, no pickoffs, no fumbles, but yet Tyler Shough or whatever gets all this credit. I don't understand what's going on over there, you guys. Trashing Troy Aikman.
4: And you know what,
0: right,
4: Ramon? You're not the only one. I saw a lot of that on social media today. I did. Jermaine in Mississippi, you're on the Odd Couple Fox Sports Radio.
0: Who are you trashing, Jermaine?
6: I'm trashing you, Rob, because you got on here and you cried like a baby. Why are they giving all the credit to Ben Johnson? They just don't like Caleb because he painted his fingernails. My panties are in the bug. 3 different quarterbacks. 3 wins, Rob. He's the brains of the operation. If we didn't have him at the helm, that would have been 3 losses. You got to eat them words, Rob. You got to eat them words.
0: All right.
4: Don't call back here.
0: Hey, we said we're not going to say.
7: Let him say what he wants, Rob.
0: I
4: didn't respond back.
0: But he can't call back?
4: Because none of those guys you would want in a playoff game. Like, he don't remember what happened. That ain't nothing that Ben Johnson drew up. I'll tell you that. So, Jermaine in Mississippi, you go ahead and believe in that anybody could win you the Super Bowl.
0: Hey, get to the next.
4: Orlando in El Paso, you're on the Odd Couple Fox Sports Radio.
0: Who are you trashing, Orlando?
4: I was keeping my mouth shut.
0: You're biting your lip over there. I saw you. What's up, Orlando?
8: That was funny.
4: Can you imagine somebody going celebrating Case Keenum? Okay, good. Okay.
0: He can't be high. That's his team.
4: Go ahead, Orlando.
8: I've got to trash again. You know, Justin Herbert and Dan Orlovsky. Herbert for his play, 0-4, and typical Dan Orlovsky. What a shocker out there defending him. I mean, it's just pathetic at this point. Only because he looks the part, but he doesn't play the part. Oh. Thank you.
4: I hear you.
0: At some point, you got to just, like, you call a spade a spade.
4: No,
0: like,
4: they don't. No, they're friendly. They're buddies.
0: My God.
4: No, they don't. It doesn't matter. You got a platform. You get up there, and you say whatever you want to say. Like, that's just it.
0: I mean, dang. At some point, I saw somebody called him out a couple weeks ago about it. I was like, all right, there we go.
4: Jerry.
0: Right, who next?
4: Jerry in Jacksonville. You're on the Odd Couple Fox Sports Radio.
0: Who are you trashing, Jerry?
9: Hey, Rob. Kelvin, love you guys.
0: Appreciate you, Jerry.
9: As a Baltimore Orioles fan, I'm trashing Mike Elias. They'll never win with him controlling baseball operations. He brings in Charlie Morton in the next year, signing all these old pitchers. He signs Chris Bassett. They sign Pete Alonso. Don't bring him any help. Doesn't draft and develop any pitchers. They'll never win with Mike Elias running the baseball operations. Until they get rid of him, The Orioles are destined for failure.
0: All right, no doubt.
4: I hear you. All right, let's squeeze one more
0: you,
4: in.
0: Man. Thanks for the call.
4: Scott in Michigan, you're on the Odd Couple Fox Sports Radio.
0: Who are you trashing, Scott?
10: Well, first of all, Ilch. I don't know if you guys ever seen the movie, the documentary, The Five Russians. You guys got to watch. Anybody that knows anything about sports or loves sports got to watch it. That's an owner.
0: Okay.
10: That's somebody who told GM, get me players, build me a team. He did everything for them.
4: You said Mike Ilitch?
0: Is that what he said?
10: Mike Ilitch, yeah.
0: Oh, okay, yeah.
4: Oh, yeah.
0: Course,
4: no, when they had,
0: time,
4: yeah, yeah. When they had the Russian players and everything.
0: I just couldn't hear him.
4: Yeah, yep. We got it.
0: Wait, is that a home? Oh, that's a home.
10: Who's running a mediocre pizza franchise, and he's running the team like mediocre. I could dig up 11 bodies out of a grave that could play better defense than I see from the Lions, and better players from the Braves that can play baseball better than the Tigers. Who, if you're a superstar, are you going to come to the Red Wings or the Lions or the Tigers with what they're showing? And I'm sorry, but Brad Holmes, you had, you knew Terry and Arnold was going to be going away of all this. You didn't do nothing at the draft to address the defense. Iraqi Army's put up a better fight than our defense is.
4: There you go. No, we doubt. Got you.
0: I appreciate it. You know, that's, you know, what
4: they,
0: I was.
4: They used
0: I'm
4: to call them the dead wings when the wings are bad. The dead wings.
0: Which is they need to be subscribing to you. They won a bunch of rings in the '90s and 2000. What you want from us? Yeah, we won three.
4: Yeah, but they did win. But you don't ask the coach, what are you going to do when they're losing? What are you going to do? Of course he's going to do something. What are you
0: saying? No, they might not. We are.
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19: And in Atlanta on FS1, tonight's winner, Dodgers at Braves, goes up 2-1 in their best-of-five NL Division Series. Dodgers are winning tonight 3-1 over the Braves as Atlanta ace Chris Sale lasted just 5 innings, 95 pitches, allowed 2 homers in the fourth, including a 2-run shot from Kike Hernandez. The Dodgers starter went sensational. Yoshinobu Yamamoto, 10 strikeouts, 1 walk in 7 innings. Tanner Scott, a scoreless eighth. Edwin Diaz is on for the save, up 3-1, bottom of the ninth. Just after this on FS1, top seed Milwaukee, leading 2-0, will play at San Diego. And Padres closer Mason Miller is away from the team on paternity leave. Ravens quarterback Lamar Jackson with a sprained ankle is not likely to play Sunday night at Atlanta, according to NFL Network. Tyler Huntley would start. I'm Steve DeSager.
20: One guy is happily divorced. One guy is happily married. One guy gets called daddy by his 3 beautiful daughters. One guy gets called daddy after a credit card approval. One guy won a state high school basketball championship. One guy only covered a state high school basketball championship. One guy's been inducted into 3 halls of fame. One guy has only mopped a hall. Does this seem weird to anybody else?
21: Crazy.
20: Can this sports writer and this sports fan share a radio show without driving each other crazy? 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
4: All right, Dodger fans, they're already hyperventilating. Yeah,
22: they ain't biting their nails or nothing. Nah, they ain't shooking. Nah, man, and their voice
4: Edwin
22: ain't quivering.
4: Diaz is in, and the first batter, Albies, what does he got? Double, so there's nobody out.
23: He's fast as heck.
4: Harris the second has been balling out.
23: Oh, shoot.
4: So he's up. Dodgers up 3-1. It is the Odd Couple.
22: Ain't
4: Fox Sports
22: to
4: Radio.
22: Ain't nothing to it, Rob. Ain't nothing to it.
4: On a Trash Talking Tuesday. We had a spirited edition of Trash Talking Tuesday for sure. It is the Odd Couple here on Fox Sports Radio. And guess what? 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
4: 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And on the road to October is here. All right. Rob Woodson is going to be joining us in about 28 minutes. The other thing, too, they're doing a chop.
23: Yeah.
4: How many cases of carpal tunnel do they have in Atlanta? They got to have, right? Like, this carpal tunnel, like, kids were damaged in Atlanta for all those years of doing the tomahawk chop.
23: Yeah.
4: Am I right or no? I mean, it's got to be something going on.
23: That's funny. So, who are we got? The Seminoles, the Braves.
4: Those are the
23: Guardians now, because they're Guardians. They used to be the Indians.
4: Do they do that? They
23: no, but, I mean, did they do that as the Indians? No?
4: Do the Blackhawks? Chicago Blackhawks, do they do? The Chiefs do the chop, too? Do they? No, I don't. Yeah, but I don't know if I've seen.
23: I don't know if I've seen. I feel like I haven't seen the Chiefs. I'm not saying you're wrong, but I don't know if I've seen the Chiefs.
4: Yeah.
23: Somebody get Nick Wright on the phone. Fine, let me text Nick Wright. Do they do the Chief, the Braves?
4: Oh. And,
23: ooh, they getting active.
4: And the news, though, that Miller for the Padres is not available.
23: Hold on, I don't like the tone. He can't go spend some time with his baby?
4: He just had a baby. It's the playoffs.
23: What you mean?
4: Odell played in the Super Bowl. Well, I just... Kelvin, the baby doesn't know. He doesn't even know what's going on. He doesn't know.
23: Yeah, but the wife does.
4: He doesn't know that the dad's not there.
23: She's going through it by herself. Ma'am, are you with someone? Yeah, he's not here right now.
4: No, but wait. Oh, my God. If you're a Padres fan, I'm like, I'm happy you had a baby.
2: He blew game one. He feels really bad about it.
23: Rob G, scratch the topic. This is the new topic.
4: No, I'm just.
23: Should you go play in the playoff game? Or do you go with your wife or your lady or whoever it would be and be there during delivery? Because your face is dumbfounded right now. We know the decision you make. It's not even a question.
4: I know. I not you be, sending I know you, I wouldn't be there.
23: Rob G, not him sending there. Her the voicemail. She called him to tell him the water broke. Nah, he sending her the voicemail is crazy.
2: I wouldn't even miss a Tuesday edition of the Odd Couple, much less the World Series.
23: Knew I'm on the air. 7 to 10 Eastern, 4 to 7 on the way. You couldn't have a baby on the weekend.
4: I would have the baby induced on a weekend.
23: On a weekend.
4: Exactly.
2: Just to be safe.
4: Yes.
23: Hey, I'm crying right now, yo. Like, that's really, man, sometimes when we get to heaven, I hope we can create scenarios because that's the scenario I would create.
4: Speaking of that, I don't know if you ever seen the Twilight Zone episode, real quick. Where a guy, he thinks he's in heaven. The guy meets him is wearing a white suit. Have you ever seen this episode?
23: Mm-mm.
4: So he's in there, and he's feeling guilty, and he's like, hey. He talks to the guy. He says, I don't belong here. I should be. He was a bad guy. I should be in the other place. I feel out of place here. I'm going crazy here at this place. He said, I shouldn't be in heaven. I should be the other place. And the guy in the white suit who is supposedly God or whatever, he says, what? Heaven? You think you're in heaven? He goes, no, you are in the other place. It's a great twist. But he's wearing a white suit.
23: Yeah.
4: You know what I mean? And it's like all these good things are happening and whatever. So it's to torture him for all the bad stuff that he did.
23: He thinks he deserved to be punished, but it's the reverse. You're getting nothing but love and grace.
4: Exactly.
23: And that tortures people. When
4: Rod Serling was phenomenal.
23: Yeah.
4: Rod Serling was phenomenal, like that show.
23: All two right. outs, bottom of the ninth, obviously. Dodgers up 3-1, two outs.
4: Lead off double wasted. Like
23: It's Edwin Diaz we're dealing with. Hold on. Hold up.
4: I'm just saying.
23: Donovan hit me with a hold up. Pump them brakes. Edwin Diaz, I don't know.
3: Hold up.
23: Rob G, is there a bigger signing that fans are like, I don't know about that signing.
4: Look at this. For both.
23: Well, Kyle Tucker said home my beer
4: both teams. Look at this. 1-for-28 with runners in scoring position.
23: Yeah, that's not good. That's not good.
4: 42 guys left on base. How?
23: I have to answer that. Home runs or nothing. That's baseball in 2020s. Home run or nothing, Rob.
4: But one for
23: Cincinnati Reds of the 70s rolling around their grave right now.
4: 1-for-28. Nobody can get a clutch hit with runners in scoring position? Okay.
23: Well, did you do a 40 and slip? Is this one right here? Did you just bring it up? Let's see.
4: I don't know.
23: That's so hilarious to me. Rob G, I'm putting that on my that's going on IG. Would you go play in the postseason game? Or what? Donovan saying yes.
4: Donovan says yes. Of course you got kids?
23: That's why. So the two dudes who have kids say no. The two dudes who don't say yes.
4: But the only reason you guys are going to go is because you're going to get help from her.
23: No, we want to be there.
4: No, it's not.
2: Yeah, because we care about our kids, Rob. No, you don't. You don't even like your kids.
23: You only doing it for her.
4: You're only doing it for her so you don't have
23: to
4: hear her
23: mouth. You won't
4: get
23: fed or get nookie.
5: See, but they're down right now. So if you lose, you have the rest to spend all the time with her in the offseason.
4: And
23: you think she's going to want to spend it with you after that?
4: And the kid.
23: Baby, I'm back. You're only back because y'all lost.
4: No, but the other thing is the kid doesn't know what's going on. The kid doesn't know. Right? The kid doesn't know.
23: It's called will know. The kid will go, Mommy,
4: you
23: can I ask you a question?
4: Grounded out to Mookie at
23: short.
4: Yeah,
23: good play there.
4: I don't know. I didn't see them. It looked like he got him.
23: Not even challenging, reviewing it, so clearly got him.
4: Yeah, I want to see a replay. It looked like he got him, but I don't. Did they?
23: I mean, they have moved on. Like, it wasn't even close, clearly, apparently.
4: It looked closer to me than that, but they didn't do anything, so apparently, okay.
23: Big, big win for the Dodgers.
4: There it is. Here's a replay. I just want to see it, how close it was at first.
23: Let's see here. As we,
4: because it's a scoop. It's a pickup.
23: Oh, it wasn't close.
4: Oh, yeah.
23: Yeah, it wasn't close.
4: It was a pickup. All right.
23: Freddie Freeman is good at all that, just twisting and angles and splits and all that stuff at first base. Sometimes you know this. Prince Fielder, Cecil Fielder, all the pick a fielder, all those big, huge, Muncy, big dudes can do the splits and are all agile. That is one thing I'll say about baseball players. A lot of people don't call them athletes or try to hate on them. I'm like, man, them dudes are crazy athletic. And the Dodgers, with the win, got a bunch of athletes. A lot of people saying it's because they buy them all, Rob G.
2: Yeah, that's big facts. The big story coming into this game, we opened the show talking about it, is Dave Roberts and the Doyers made some huge adjustments to their lineup. The biggest, of course, being that Shohei Ohtani, the all-world two-way star, not only was he not batting leadoff anymore, that's Mookie Betts' spot, dropped from second all the way down to fifth. Max Muncy, who had hit a home run in Game 1 and Game 2, taken out of the lineup entirely in favor of Kike Hernandez. And I guess it worked out. Kike had a two-run. Jimmy Jack, Ohtani, over two, but got on board with a walk. Struck out once with a
4: catcher's interference.
2: Yep. Got that as well. And the Dodgers go on and win 3-1.
23: Well, they did waste all those runners to score misses. My gosh.
4: But so wound up in this series right now with game three games in.
23: 1-for-29 now?
4: 1-for-29 with runners in scoring position.
23: Yeah.
4: Wow, and that's both teams.
23: That is currently baseball because we've had the same conversation, I think it was the Padres in one of our games. Like, it just happens all the time, and you know this. I've mentioned it.
4: You get the
23: times.
4: Best pitching, and guys don't get – it's hard to get a clutch
23: Dude,
4: hit.
23: It's launch angles, though. It's the way they do
4: What's
23: it.
4: What's the JV's on it?
23: Yeah, he got a job quick.
4: Wait
23: Justin
4: a minute.
23: Verlander, he shed those tears real quick for his little
4: – But who's he in place of? They
23: just added a chair. Look how close he is to Big Poppy. Big Poppy's like, can I get some room?
4: I know.
23: He borderline on that man's lap.
4: I'm shocked to see Justin Verlander up there. I am.
23: Wick. I always laugh about this. We were talking about it in the control room there. Kershaw, they're talking about he might get, you know, broadcasted and doing all that. I'm like, dude, can you sit down?
4: No, he was on NBC.
23: Well, I know, but
4: year.
23: I'm just saying, like, because we were talking about should he take a position job somewhere, a coaching job.
4: No.
23: And I'm like, no, if you don't go sit down somewhere for a little bit.
4: I don't know how those guys do it, like, to get on that. I understand, like, if you weren't a great player and you didn't make a lot of money and that's a great point. Because it's a great job.
23: Great point.
4: And you love the sport. But if you made a lot of money, that's a grueling. You're going to get on the road for another 200 days? I don't know if I want to do that.
23: Color in baseball is a whole different beast. You're actually, you know, they get to come in once a week, do a big time network, you know, set show is a whole different vibe. But Rob G, I did want to get to this. We've been talking about a million different things, a million different happen. The only thing I'll say is we've talked about it before. The idea that money simply is the reason that the Dodgers win. People will say that. We just had Sam Blum on. We're going to see how this all works out in the postseason. Well, if the Dodgers win, will people say it again? They'll say, oh, man, they bought the team. But the only thing, me and you have talked about this, Rob, the highest spending team this particular season by $30 million is the New York Mets. And then, of course, you got the Dodgers, then the Yankees, and the Phillies, and Toronto, so on and so forth. And I bring that up to say money does not guarantee a World Series championship in baseball. We know that because the Yankees spent a bunch of money, haven't won since 2009. And they're the Yankees, right? You want to go play with the Yankees. Free agents always
4: want to play. The Mets haven't won since 86.
23: The Mets, number one, didn't happen once in 86. Don't make the postseason. Underwhelm you year after year. And to be for real, the Dodgers underwhelmed you for quite some time.
4: 30 years they went without winning before they finally won.
23: Exactly. Didn't win since 88. Were always failing in the postseason, maybe eventually in the late teens.
4: Because they won in 2020, so they went, right, 32 years.
23: 100%.
4: The Cubs, big market, they went 100 years.
23: Which, by the way, I feel like that is one of the most understated things.
4: Seriously,
23: the Cubs
4: 100
23: years.
4: 100 years
23: without winning is crazy. I know Lions ain't won nothing, but golly, 100 years is crazy. But my point simply is this.
4: I remember guys crying when the Cubs won. Like,
23: you saw
4: guys.
23: 88-year-old sitting there crying. My only point real quick is just simply I think the Dodgers, now they're on a run. Now they've kind of found that magical piece and they've won. And obviously we'll have to wait and see if it's three in a row. But even if it's not, they get to the World Series or make a long, deep playoff run. I think what has separated them is they've been able to do multiple things right? We talk about the farm system and they end up bringing guys up and the guys are either good for the Dodgers or they become trading pieces. So they're able to simply get some of the guys that people say they buy. Well, they don't buy guys, right? Scooble, you trade for a Scooble because you have pieces that you're able to do. Or, as I mentioned, the farm system works in your favor. What they do to rehabilitate pitchers as well. We get pitchers who you'll say, man, look at this. This guy is a has-been. All of a sudden, he has a year or two good years with the Dodgers, and they kind of revitalize the pitchers as well. And then I mentioned, it isn't just simple money. I think it's a system that they have, and I think a culture that makes guys want to come there. And because once you start winning, guys are saying they're winning. It seems to be successful. Guys are getting paid. Do you have no situation where Ohtani can bat fifth, but it works? And it works because you have so much talent and you have guys on that roster where he doesn't have to do it. Everybody's saying, Yamamoto, I'm the World Series MVP. Yeah, but we need you to bat third, brother. And you trust the process. And I think that's also what works for them, is that you come in a situation where if I ask you to do something you're maybe not even comfortable with, you're okay with it because you trust the team, you trust the system, you trust the culture. And you say, all right, whatever it takes to win, Yamamoto looks great. He didn't start game one or two, but he looks great in game three. So I think it's more than just simply the money. I think it's what they've cultivated from top down, being a well-run organization that also adds to why they're winning. Sure, I'm not dumb or naive. The money absolutely helps. But you got to get the right guys. You got to get the right pieces. And it seems they do just enough of that. You get the Mookies. You get the Freddie Freeman. Other guys sign guys and it doesn't work out. They seem to get those guys and it works out. And now here they are with a chance to three-peat. But, Rob, I don't just simply think, oh, it's just because they got all the money. When we name so many other teams that spend a bunch of money and it doesn't result in World Series titles.
4: No, it's a combination.
23: That absolutely helps. I'm not dumb, naive.
4: They've gone out and gotten nothing but big talent.
23: Yeah.
4: And again, remember, it's not just the Dodgers. They couldn't win for a long time, yep, even with Dave Roberts. So, and then Dave Roberts showed up, and they kept having disappointments in the postseason with Clayton Kershaw.
23: He was getting on the hot seat for a little bit.
4: Well, but I'm saying, and until they actually wound up and were able to get Yamamoto's been big. They wouldn't have the World Series without him. I mean, he was huge last year. You just saw what he did tonight to put them in another position. Like, he's been as good as it gets for them in the postseason.
23: He's been better. He's meant more than Ohtani in the postseason.
4: There's no doubt about it. I question the whole idea that he won the starter in game one.
23: Yeah, we talked about it.
4: That he's that good, and he's the reason you won the World Series a year ago. So it's definitely a combination. I'm not going to discount having money and being able to buy players, but it's not an automatic winner.
23: I agree. You know I agree. I mean, I just think that's an easy cop-out when it's like, no, they're clearly doing some other things right. First of all, even guys want to come there. And obviously, I mentioned the farm system they have from like the 2012-13-ish on, and the guys that they developed and guys they either kept or were able to trade as assets and get some of those players, including the Scooble.
4: 877-99 on Fox, 877-996-6369. Is it payroll or culture that makes the Dodgers special? Where are you? They win 3-1. Game three in Atlanta after losing game two at Dodger Stadium. Now they got another game in Atlanta and see if they can close it out with a 2-1 lead. But we want to hear from you. 877-99 on Fox. 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
3: Kansas City ended up beating the Raiders. A 30-27 win. Kansas City was up by double digits in that fourth quarter. The Raiders get knocked into the losers column, something they'll learn a lot about as the year goes on. Asked afterwards whether or not he regretted making such a bold decree at halftime, and Kubiak said simply, that's how I felt. Close quote. All right, so the question on this one, did Coach Clint Kubiak's Raiders prove something by going toe-to-toe and eye-to-eye with Kansas City? So I have two words. Two words. Hell no. No. The Raiders, they are who we thought they were. If you want to crown them, crown their asses. They are. The Raiders didn't prove anything other than...
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0: got a couple. I'm mad spot is in here. I'm sorry. I don't care what nobody says. I know people are like, what?
1: Yeah. I know. I was trying to, as long as I could, hold on. What up, man? I mean, you ain't got a mic, but doing all right. Ain't seen you since the Super Bowl.
0: Covino and Rich's guy. Yeah. We haven't seen around here for a while.
1: Yeah, man. Elijah, put the camera on spot.
0: Great to see you.
1: Yeah, get in here, man. So they think we're not talking to Casper, the friendly ghost.
0: Here he is.
1: There he is.
0: Great to see him back. Yes.
1: Still lifting refrigerators in your spare time?
2: No.
0: He's all right.
1: Let me get my swole on. I got to step my game up, Rob. Odd Couple, Rob Parker, Kelvin Washington on the Trash Talking Tuesday. By the way, a spirited Trash Talking Tuesday. Y'all weren't playing around with that. 3-1, Dodgers get the win. Now up 2-1 over the Braves in the NLDS. Keep you updated on that. We got Rob Woodson getting ready to join us, Hall of Fame DB, Fox Sports Radio NFL analyst as well. And by the way, speaking of the Dodgers, we'll take some calls, 877-99 on Fox. If you're just a fan of

0: baseball. You don't have to be, you know, anything to do with you watching the Dodgers at all. But do you think it's all money based? Do you think it's just a system? Is the culture the Dodgers have? Or is it, man, they're just spending and buying people? By the way, check out the YouTube. Speaking of Elijah's, got us looking good on YouTube now. We're there. Just search the iCouple FSR. We'll pop up, like it, subscribe, share, comment, all that good stuff. We'll maybe try to squeeze in a couple more comments from the iMob and YouTubians before we call the show. All right, let's take some calls, Rob. Who we got?
1: Adam in D.C. You're on the iCouple Fox Sports Radio. What's up, Adam?
2: My God, my favorite radio show. Hey, let me sneak a real quick one there. Shout out to Chris Broussard, man, but that's trash Colin Cowherd and Nick Wrong for trying to hop on the Brock Purdy train. Don't do that now, guys.
1: Is that what they're doing?
0: Yeah, I actually heard them talking about that. Yeah,
2: that's
0: they both
2: doing,
0: yeah,
2: they had that minute. You know, they've been going on him for years, and now they're trying to hop on because the proof is in the pudding. But to answer your question, guys, as a Nationals fan, man, I think it's a little mix of both, right? Because we had that amazing season where we won the World Series after we got rid of Bryce Harper,
1: for good reasons,
2: but like we still like if they could have spent some money like the Dodgers and spent it in the right way, like you know what I'm saying, then maybe we could have still had something going, but we've never been back since.
1: But the only thing I'll say, and this is one thing, and Adam, you know this, they offered Juan Soto $440 million. Mm-hmm. They did, and he said no. And what did they do? They traded him, right away, because they knew that they couldn't sign him. And you know who they got in the trade?
2: Robert Woods and the rest of them guys.
1: All those guys. CJ Abrams and James Wood.
0: Boy, they stockpiled MLB Bro, didn't they?
1: They did. Hey.
2: Shout out to MLB Bro. Love y'all guys. Yep. Talk to y'all later, man.
0: No doubt. Appreciate
1: but you know what
0: call.
1: I mean? Like, yeah. They were like, they did something for it. They didn't just.
0: You didn't do the Angels Ohtani it?
1: Right. They traded him and got something for him, and now look, it's going to
0: they got some players. Me and you watched the whole season.
1: Some
0: they
1: good young players. All right, and
0: Abrams, he looked about he had 30. And he's still, he got 30 power. Home runs. That's what I'm saying. He's got some power.
1: All right, Andre in Massachusetts, you're on the iCouple Fox Sports Radio. What's up, Dre?
3: How you doing? Thanks for taking the call. Listen, the Dodgers, I got to give them credit. There is a method to the madness. It's not just the money. They're not buying players. As the other caller alluded to, they're buying wins. So they do have a way of doing things. Say what you want about Dave Roberts. Is he beholden to analytics? Does he have this amount of say-so, that amount of say-so? Right? They're winning. Right? So they have a point. Not just winning one championship. It's not just a one-off. It's consistent championships. So you have plenty of franchises, as you noted, that spend money hand over fist and don't make the playoffs and don't have winning records. And, you know, you see a carousel of people in leadership, talking about the Mets, in case you're wondering. This is a unique run for the Dodgers because they've been close. It's not just the championships that they've won as of late, but they've been in the conversation for like the last decade. Okay, and then you can talk about the Astros and the cheating scandal and were they, old championships? You know, did they get swindled out of championships? But I think that there's a way that they do things. There's a way that they develop players. And then they've gotten the right players. We miss Mookie Betts here in the Commonwealth to get them over the top. So I got to give credit where credit is due. L.A. might be title town, taking that away from the Commonwealth in Boston. Thanks for taking the call.
0: Hey, no doubt. Andre, appreciate it as always. Thanks, everybody, for the call. We got Rob Woodson on the other side right now. Steve DeSager is going to get you updated. Here he is. Hey, Steve.
4: Hey there. Coming up, more playoff baseball on FS1. One seed Milwaukee is at San Diego. Brewers up 2-0 in the best of 5 division series. Padres closer Mason Miller is away on paternity leave. The Dodgers have won at Atlanta tonight, 3-1. Home runs in the 4th inning for Kike Hernandez and Freddie Freeman. Dodgers up 2-1 now, beating Chris Sale in Atlanta tonight. Sale lasted 5 innings, 95 pitches. He did strike out 7, but allowed the 2 long balls. The win to Yoshinobu Yamamoto, 7 innings. 10 strikeouts, 98 pitches, the save to Edwin Diaz. Former Cleveland pitcher Sam McDowell passed away at the age of 84. He had nearly 2,500 career strikeouts and was a 6-time All-Star. Former Dodgers general manager Fred Clair died at the age of 91. He was GM for the 1988 World Series champs. Former college football coach Dennis Franchione passed away at the age of 75, known for his his years at TCU. A possible tropical storm could impact Saturday night's Georgia at Alabama game. Ravens quarterback Lamar Jackson with a sprained ankle is not likely to play Sunday night at Atlanta, according to NFL Network. Tampa Bay kicker Chase McLaughlin missed practice with groin and hip injury. The Bucs play Thursday night at Dallas. Eagles tackle Lane Johnson retired. Among the nine NHL games, Hurricanes now in the lead in the third at Montreal 4-3. Red Wings at home lead 4-3 over Ottawa with 5 minutes to go. And Nashville's tied at Toronto 4-4 with about 5 minutes left. Back to you.
0: Thank you, Steve. Appreciate it. iCouple on a Trash Talking Tuesday again. A spirited one. Thanks for that. Join now, Rob Woodson, our man, Hall of Fame defensive back, Fox Sports Radio NFL analyst, Rob Woodson, 26 on X. Rob, what's going on, man? How are you?
5: Man, I am doing good. How you guys doing?
1: You know, that man is a bad mother.
0: Shut your mouth.
1: There you go. That's you, Rob Woodson, no doubt.
0: Hey, Rod, real quick, Steve, our wonderful update and just set us up right here with the idea that Lamar Jackson may not play against the Falcons. You see what that offense was able to do on Monday night. What do you make? How can they, you know, some teams have been able to survive throughout this NFL season without quarterbacks, the Bears, the Vikings, when they've been in and out. What do you think the Ravens are able to do?
5: Yeah, I mean, well, their defense is going to have to, like, if Lamar does not play, their defense is going to have to play much better. I mean, those Robinson twins that the Atlanta Falcons got in the backfield, I mean, those guys, Bijan is, I mean, he can make fire run into a 50-yard run and a 60-yard run real quick. And then the other Robinson, Brian, he's physical. He likes to play. He likes to run in between the tackles. So it's going to be, I think it's going to be predicated on the defense coming out there, stacking the box, making Penix, even though he threw the ball decently well, but you make Penix beat you with his arm and not with the run game.
1: Tell me that the Houston Texans season's not over, because I think it's over. 0-4, three losses in the division, you know, in the AFC. Like, it's right. a tall order, you know what I mean? Like, last year when they were 0-3, they didn't lose in the division, so it was easier to come back. And they ran off a lot of wins. I don't know. Their defense, Rod, is awful. I don't even know what else to say.
5: It just doesn't look like the same team. I mean, obviously, this past week, they scored 30 points on offense. But the defense, for the most part, just doesn't. It looks like a shell of itself. And they put a lot of money in that defense. There's a lot of really good players on that defense. And they just don't even look like a glimmer of what they were last year. Last year, they were balling out. I mean, nobody could score against those guys. And now it's like, you know, I mean, they're running the ball against them. They're throwing the ball against them. They're playing, a softer zone. But then they know they like to play cover four, so they're beating that cover four with four beaters. I mean, I'm really surprised, because I did not think and I did not see this coming.
1: Now, Rod, here's a terrible take, and this was on The Herd with Colin today.
0: Mm-hmm.
1: So this was according to advanced metrics. Not only is Brock Purdy the best quarterback in the NFL, he's the best quarterback ever. Kim, where are we? Where are we with looking at statistics? Like he hasn't won anything. Mm-hmm. My God.
5: People need to stop it. This,
1: can we all stop?
5: All these new metrics, like you'll hear, this guy has played this guy has done this, and I'm like, that's a stat? Like, I didn't know they made these types of stats. Like, and then you can make a stat for everything and anything. Listen, Brock Purdy is a good quarterback. He is solid. That's a solid football team overall. Warner's back, so the defense looks way better. They play way faster this year than they did last year. I like Brock Purdy. I think undersized player who knows how to play inside the pocket, move in different directions to see those passing lanes and still get the ball down the field. Very similar to Bryce Young, who can do the exact same thing on the other side of the United States over in Carolina.
1: Let me say this. Like the advanced analytics. The only ones I'm going to buy into, and Rod, you ready? When they throw out the WAR stat in baseball, mm-hmm. right? Wins above replacement. Yeah. So they made this stat. They plugged in the players and their numbers, okay? I'll buy this when, guess who the top players are? You ready? Yeah. I'm going to give you the top 10. Babe Ruth, Walter Johnson, Cy Young, Barry Bonds, Willie Mays, Ty Cobb, Hank Aaron, Roger Clemens, Tris Speaker, Honus Wagner. Do you know what I mean, Rod? Like, if I saw that, this got this works. It matches the talent. But you're going to tell me that Brock Purdy's the best quarterback ever?
0: He ain't even the best in the daggone same franchise. Joe Montana and Steve Young sitting there. Like, hello?
5: Yeah. I tell you, I don't understand the philosophy behind these new stats.
1: They're pushing a narrative. They're trying to tell you that you don't know what you're watching. Rod, that's right. What they're trying to tell you.
5: I mean, what I like, when you hear the with the Major League Baseball, those names, I know all those guys.
1: Right. You know all of them. Right. There's no fluke there, right? Is there a fluke in that top 10? No.
5: No. So, listen, like I said, I got for Brock Purdy from where he was drafted to what he's done and all that stuff. But he's the third best quarterback in this franchise.
0: That's what I was saying, yeah.
5: So, whatever. If they want to make stats up to make somebody sound good and feel good, then make them up.
0: He is Rod Woodson, Hall of Fame DB. We ain't got to question his resume, Fox Sports Radio NFL analyst. But speaking of the position you play, I want to go to Travis Hunter. Obviously, they're trying to use him on offense and defense. This year, they're primarily using him on defense. He's played at about, we'll call it upper 50s,
1: you
0: almost 60% of the snaps. Yeah, he took somebody.
1: Oh
0: my gosh.
1: Who was that? The receiver that fell out.
0: Was it Higgins? I think it was T. Higgins got shook up.
1: T. Higgins got shook.
0: T. Higgins showed why he's a receiver, not a DB. But he got an interception. He got one a game, another one, but obviously they took it back because of the penalty. But what do you make of him just trying to play both sides, but now focusing on the defensive side? You played that. What do you make of what you've seen him so far in his young career?
5: I just think it's so hard to be great at two different positions in the National Football League. It is. Now, if you want to use him sporadically at the receiving core here and there, I get it. It may be situational football. I kind of get it, but it's hard to be a great corner to study that position. How am I going to be better against this receiver and what type of routes he likes to run? And then turn back around and go, okay, now this DB is going to cover me. I got to try to beat this DB. What is he good at? What's he not good at? What routes that he normally plays a little slower at or on? I mean, that's hard to do in the National Football League, and he's not a real big dude.
0: Right.
5: So, I know they're trying to use his talent, but man, I would love to see him play corner, start setting people down, start covering the best receivers on the other opposing teams, earn that title, and then maybe go take some reps on offense. But it's hard to do both. He's trying to grow up doing both, and it's hard to do in the National Football League in today's game. I know they did it back in the day. I know a lot of guys back in the day play both ways. But in the National Football League today, it is just tough to do.
1: I want to ask you about the Detroit Lions. They've given up more yards. Their secondary is awful. Then in the year that they went 0-16, Rod, to start the year, and the first four games of the year, I think they've given up more yards than anybody in NFL history, too. I know they keep, saying that they like the defensive coordinator and it's the players and it's not him. If you're the Lions, don't you have to get this thing fixed ASAP? Mm-hmm. I mean, like they were supposed to be in the mix for a Super Bowl one day, and now they're just trying to be respectable.
5: I mean, they're laughing everything. I think they're one of the, I don't know if it's passing yards, one of them, they're 27th, but they're in last almost in every category.
0: Yeah, it's all bad.
5: On defense. We're talking about a team that looks like a shell of themselves. We're talking about the Houston Texans.
1: Right.
5: The Detroit Lions, offensively, they can put up some points. I mean, you got Gibbs, you got Goss, you got St. Brown. You got players over there. Defensively, okay, you got Hutchinson and then who? I mean, your other two starting DBs are hurt.
0: Yeah.
5: And I mean, they just have not played well. And it's going to, I know they're 2-2. So there's a lot of football left. And that's what they're saying. But man, if the defense can't stop nobody, the offense can't score 34 points or 35 points or 31 points or 28 points every single week in the National Football League. It's hard to do.
0: It's not fair. Who's the worst quarterback right now? Would you say like Malik Willis? I'm just trying to think of. Oh, Cam Ward. Cam Ward can't play the Lions. Cam Ward going to put up 355 yards and three touchdowns.
1: What do they play? I would love. That's the game where
0: next?
1: That's his breakout game, Rod, right? Where he throws for 400 yards. How about that?
5: I mean, he threw for over 200 yards against the Ravens this past week, Cam Ward.
0: Yeah.
5: So I mean,
0: well, listen, if it was the Lions, it would have been 400. They play there at Cardinals, by the way. They're at the Cardinals.
1: Okay. Yeah. All right. Well, Rod, thank you so much, my man. We appreciate you.
5: I appreciate it, guys.
0: No doubt. Rod awesome. Woods at 26. Give him a follow if you can. Yeah. Who, Jacoby Brissett. What's the over-under, Rob G, on Jacoby Brissett? 285 yards?
6: All over. For over. Sure.
1: What a catch to start the game. That was nice. That unbelievable?
0: That was insane, actually.
1: Is that Jackson Merrill? Is he in center?
0: Yeah. Baseball players are athletes.
1: Dude, but the playoffs, you know, like every play, we've been watching these things, man. It's just, that's a great catch to start the game. He went to in the left center field, backhand catch. That's a double right there written all over it. Mm-hmm. Look at that. And he held on to it.
0: Yeah.
1: Yeah, that's right. If it bounced off his glove, could have been a triple.
0: For sure. All right, appreciate Rob. Hey, 877-99 on Fox, 877-99 on Fox. It is time for last call. 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You can do so now. 877-99 on Fox. 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
7: 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The Odd Couple is live on YouTube right now. 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
8: I love baseball, and I know there's a lot of Yankees fans here in South Florida, but these Marlins, they're fun. They don't spend money, but that might change soon because baseball's changing. They'll have to raise payroll, and then what are people going to complain about after that?
15: In Major League Baseball, because in an era of sports now where the regular season has never meant less in the NBA, in the NFL, in college football, the regular season means more, and they added a playoff team to make it so. Well, how can you say that, Jason? You play to get a bye in the first round, so you do not need to play. You don't have to worry about a crazy-ass three-game series where anything can happen and you wind up going home. You want to stay out of that short series. But the main thing is that you can set up your rotation. Your bullpen will get rest.
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0: Sports Radio, iCouple, Ron Parker, Kelvin Washington, on a Trash Talking Tuesday. Rhythm, rhythm. Thank you to Rod Woodson, Sam Blum as well, and Ephraim Salam for joining the show. 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All you got to do, search the iCouple. Search it on wherever you get your podcast. You'll find it there. Subscribe, like, share, 5-star review, all that good stuff. Rob G will have a best of version coming up here in a little bit when we get done. No score in this one, I believe. Padres and
1: Brewers. The Padres are up, are just getting up to bat.
0: Okay, no score.
1: No score for the Brewers. Yeah. Yep.
0: And by the way, again, so check that out. All right, let's get to it. 877-99 on Fox.
1: For the last Brewers, Dustin May.
0: Dustin Mays. Dude, you talk about who's been through the ringer the last few years of life. Dustin May. We'll talk about that in a moment. Last call.
2: This is the last call.
0: Can't scream right now because your former man crush is Fernando Tatis Jr.
1: I got my eye on him. All right.
0: You moved on. Switched on him right crazy. There. Went to Aaron Judge hard. You just was like, bye, Tatis.
1: Tatis was the guy.
0: But if he, what do you do if they get to the World Series and if it had been them and the Yankees?
1: Stop it. All right, here we go. I don't want to even think about that. We got last call time.
0: Who we got?
1: And we got, I thought I had his name up here. Rockefeller in Louisiana. You are the last caller here on the Odd Couple Fox Sports Radio.
3: What's happening? What's happening, fellas? I just want to call and let y'all know. I had to call the Jerry Rice version of talk shows tonight and let y'all know I was enjoying
1: my man.
0: Early. Oh, man. Appreciate you.
3: I couldn't get in earlier because I was busy, but I was listening as always. And I want to let y'all know it might be too late to trash, but I'm going to trash myself tonight because I was stupid enough to believe in my Saints with that pitiful run game and that bad offensive line that can't block nobody. That's sad. How you get dominated at home and have foots launched up into you at home, on your home court.
1: That was
3: on your
1: bad.
3: Home turf, baby.
1: You're bad. Right.
3: Come on, we can't have that.
1: Rockefeller, that was an ass whooping.
0: It was. Yeah, and you know, the Saints-Falcons is a big time, that's a big time little rivalry down there. Them bars and stuff. My sister lives in Atlanta. The bars be crazy with Saints-Falcons.
1: Oh, I believe it.
0: Crazy.
1: Right. So we had a death of
0: Freddie R&B Jackson. Legend.
1: Freddie Jackson. 69 years old. And we just want to do a quick little tribute. He was on the Golden Girls. And there, do we have it? We have this.
0: Let's
1: little
0: hear.
1: Scene.
0: Yeah.
4: Hey, Sam, what's that you're playing?
5: Oh, just a little something.
4: Stop it. You know what I want to hear.
5: No, I don't.
4: You played it for her, you can play it for me.
5: But I don't think that I should.
4: If she can stand it, so can I. Now play.
5: Okay, you're a boss. It's a world of laughter. It's a world of tears. It's a world of hopes. And a world of fears. There's so much that we share. That it's time we're aware. It's a small world after all.
1: Oh, you know what? Good TV shows do stuff like that.
0: Yeah.
1: Like, you know what I mean?
0: Weave in
1: somebody from the time that like Freddie Jackson was Harlem born, 69 years old, passed, and was one of those voices. Like Luther and Freddie Jackson. And
0: he had some slappers. Straight up. Straight up R&B legend throughout the 80s. Enjoyed great touring after that. I believe he had kidney failure was the issue that got him. But You Are My Lady was one Grammy-nominated classic and his highest-charting pop crossover hit there. Rock Me Tonight for old time's sake.
1: Can we let Freddie Jackson do it, please?
0: No, I'm just in honor of. He ain't here no more, Rob. I got to do it in honor of him. That's his 1985 breakout there. He had a bunch, man.
1: But that was the first thing I thought of.
0: Absolutely.
1: You know?
0: Don't do that. You're supposed to what you know, that's stuff from Friday on the phone, Smokey on the phone. Girl, so what you look like? Well, that friend said I look like Janet Jackson. And he saw her talking about she looked like Janet Jackson. Came out the car looking more like Freddie Jackson.
1: Oh, my. Very nice.
0: So, first shout out to Friday. So, rest in peace to an R&B legend in Freddie Jackson.
1: Our little tribute to
0: him. Yeah, man.
1: That was a good scene there.
0: And how old was she probably then? 42?
1: Who, Sophia?
0: Yeah.
1: She wasn't as old as you think it is. Man. She was younger than I am now. Like, that's the thing.
0: Yo.
1: So scary.
0: The craziest.
1: No, seriously. Like, you look at those shows.
0: You think she's 82.
1: Yeah, you look at and you see how old. Oh, she was 57. You know what I mean? Or something like that. And you go, I'm older than she was on the time when she.
0: All
1: but remember, that
0: show's
1: from the 80s. So if you add up now, she would be.
0: Yeah, but I'm just saying, like, the idea that I'm older than Uncle Phil when he was on Fresh Prince is crazy to me. Absolutely. Roger, there's no way on earth I got a Carlton Banks type son and a Hillary. But like, I'm no way I'm, dude, something about that era. They just
6: I'm older than George Costanza.
1: Are you?
0: Crazy.
1: The other one, though, go look at the old Sanford and Son, and they have the ages
0: Grady had to relax.
1: Grady, as old as he was with the gray hair, was like 43.
0: That's ridiculous.
1: Was like, I'm serious, like during the show, he was 43. George.
0: I need answers.
1: Red Fox was like 51, you know, looking like he's 70.
7: I'm old enough to be on 21 Jump Street.
1: Unbelievable.
0: Man, nobody even know how old you are. You got that, Rob G. Where I don't know if you,
1: all right,
0: 20 or 50?
1: 20.
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26: Playoff baseball on FS1 right now. Milwaukee at San Diego scoreless in the top of the second. Brewers lead this best-of-five division series 2-0. Padres closer Mason Miller is away on paternity leave. The Dodgers are up 2-1 after winning at Atlanta tonight. 3-1 the final score with home runs in the fourth inning for Kike Hernandez and Freddie Freeman. The loss to Chris Sale, 5 innings of work, 7 strikeouts. He threw 95 pitches. Ravens quarterback Lamar Jackson with his sprained ankle is not likely to play Sunday night at Atlanta, according to NFL Network. Tampa Bay kicker Chase McLaughlin missed practice with a groin and hip injury. The Bucks play Thursday night at Dallas. NHL overtime wins for Toronto and Buffalo. Lionel Messi scored in his final game for Argentina, a penalty kick. He also had 2 assists in a 3-0 victory against Benin. WNBA semis continue on Wednesday. I'm Steve DeSager.
27: Crank it. It's Jason Smith.
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1: Wow, let's go.
28: 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That's what we do every day. We come in here, we get right to work. Like, I love this time of year where Not just Monday and Thursday when we come in, hey, we're joining a football game already in progress. But like every night now, it's, hey, baseball play, you know, NFL on Monday, baseball playoffs Tuesday, Wednesday, NFL on Thursday, baseball playoffs Friday. Like every night is, hey, we jump right in. Like, the, yeah, we go to the pool, the no easing in. No, I'm going to sit down for a couple minutes with my, dangle my feet in. I'm going to take another step. I'm going to stand on the steps like you see it, the husbands and the wives would do when they talk to each other going, yeah, yeah, and I did this week, and yeah, I did this. Yeah, I can take another step. And no, I just jump right in. Best way to go.
1: No, it's like jump teaching right your in. Kid to swim. You just, yeah. Dump them in.
28: Yeah, just throw them
1: in. See what happens. That's what we do here. I mean, should we suit up? I mean, is that what we're feeling like? It's like a red carpet every night?
28: We're in radio, so we don't have to dress like that.
1: Oh,
28: I mean, yeah. Okay. I enjoy wearing.
1: I still look pretty anyway.
28: I enjoy wearing shorts and a t-shirt.
1: Okay, no.
28: And you know, because it's 97 degrees here in L.A. and it's going to be hot the rest of the week. Like, I like being able to wear that.
1: Yeah, 101 as I pulled into the parking lot at 6:15 p.m.
28: It's hot. I don't say it's hot.
1: It's what Mayor Daley was screaming all those years ago in Chicago when they were trying to get cooling centers and everything. It's hot.
34: Not one person feels bad for you, though.
1: No.
28: Let's check on the weather right now with Dallas Rains. Dallas, it's hot. It's hot. Back to you. Oh,
0: so, no. So weather's only for sympathy.
28: Weather's only 4 seconds tonight. Yeah, it's hot. Okay, back to you.
3: What's next? You gonna complain about traffic?
28: Sure. Traffic, and then getting up really early in the morning. Yeah. Oh God, I woke up. It's like that Progressive commercial. You woke up early today. No one cares.
3: I got advice for you.
28: Football.
3: Punch your junk.
28: Today's football.
0: We're not talking about the Chargers now.
28: Football game.
3: Oh, that hurt.
28: Sports. Football. Today's football game. I'm walking around my house just saying that at odd moments now.
0: Thing that you watch a lot.
28: That's the best commercial right now is that. Well, those commercials are always so great, the Progressive ones. But the guy trying to find the football game just by talking into his remote. Today's football game. And when have you ever tuned in outside of, Sunday night, Monday night, Thursday. Okay. Mm. But like if you're looking for today's football game, there's usually more than one.
0: Well,
28: football. Today's football.
0: But at least it would serve up a football game in this guy's world. Might not be the team he wanted.
28: Football.
0: But you at least establish proof of concept of football game. That way you can make it a national ad. Mm. You don't have to cut 5,000 of them.
28: Yeah.
0: Regionalize it.
28: I think they're hiding the game from you. They're not.
0: That might be the best line of all. All I can do is I try to get away from the political ads. So anytime you could add the Progressive guy instead.
28: Oh, yeah. Dr. Rick. You had Dr. Rick and you're winning.
0: Yeah, I got three or four candidates that just on principle by the amount of times they show up on my TV.
28: Sports. Today's football game. Well, football.
0: No football today.
28: So you're an influencer. So you sell hats. No. Oh, so you work at a thrift store. No. All right. So
0: open
28: jumping right in.
0: Yeah.
28: The Dodgers with a huge win over the Braves, which we'll get to coming up in a few minutes.
0: What do you mean?
28: So much drama off of that. Well, when you jump into the nightcap and there's big drama outside of the game, yeah, that's where we have to start. Right now, middle of the second inning, Padres and the Brewers, nothing, right? Padres are facing elimination. The Padres are basically one strike and a cable on a roof away from being up to zip in this NLDS, but this is... As my mom used to say, this is how the cookie crumbles.
0: Well, that's baseball. Yeah.
28: Right before the game, a huge headline. Padres do-it-all closer, Mason Miller. Look, no closer has been better, more dominant in Major League Baseball than Mason Miller. When we talk with John Paul Morosi, MLB Network insider, over the course of this year, he's going to join us tonight later on. You know, Miller's season is like a Mariano Rivera type of dominance. That's how well he's pitching. And the fact that he gave up the lead and lost the game in game two, that's why you have all kinds of Zapruder film out going, here's a Frelick is signaling. This is going to be this. This is going to be this. He's tipping his pitches. And now all you had to Padres the last couple of days going, no tipping pitch. We're on it. Don't worry about it. We're on it. We're on it. Don't worry. We're on it. We're on it. We're on it. So this is how rare it is that he gets beat, that he gets beat like that. And suddenly it's, well, they must be cheating somehow. He will not be pitching for the Padres tonight, as it was announced right before the game that he is on the paternity list. His wife went into labor earlier this afternoon with their first child. And according to Miller, I'm not going to miss the birth of my first child. He has been replaced on the roster. He can be on the paternity list for at least one up to 3 days, but he is unavailable tonight. The best reliever in Major League Baseball is not going to play for the Padres. This is the big drama going in. And already you can see this discussion going absolutely nuts on social media. And I say to myself, you know, this is only right to tell you right away. This is not a big deal. Okay. Mason Miller taking this day away to be with his wife for the birth of his child is not a big deal. Why? Pretty simple. We've evolved as a society, and especially Gen Z, everybody grows up. Family is the most important thing. Now, if your family are crazy and a bunch of lunatics and you don't talk to them, okay, I get it. But family is always the most important thing.
0: The family, right? Outside. Yeah, like, yes. This is a very specific
28: overall, again, unless, and I'm not saying people don't, like, ooh, there's members of my family. I'm like, okay, maybe I see you once every few years, which I kind of do. But generally, we have come back to, and Gen Z has come back to, family is the most important thing. Family's going to be that. We're going to be there for family. Look and see everybody who's really upset about this. They're all going to be our age at least or older, because they're going to come at this from the angle of, when I was younger, we cut off fingers if we had to come play. He's putting everything at risk that this team is out there. They're paying him a lot of money to do this. He should be there for them. everybody who says this is going to be at least 50 or older because they grew up in a different generation, right? When you and I grew up, that's what it was like. Anything to play, right? And I think that you can take the situation and look at it in a vacuum and say, okay, it's game three of the NLDS. He's in a long career. It's not game seven of the World Series. Yes, could they have maybe figured out a way to induce labor like Oral Hershiser did that? But again, I'm going back 30 years to a different generation. So he wouldn't, his wife wouldn't give birth when the Dodgers were playing in the playoffs. So like, look at that. Yeah. Could they have done something to induce labor, have the labor on an off day, have the baby an off day? Yeah. But I don't know what his wife's medical situation is. Maybe she didn't want to do it. Maybe there's some kind of risk.
0: Where's she at in the third term? There's a million variables go into it.
28: This is not that big a deal. I don't see any Padres player being upset. I don't see the coaching staff. I don't see them doing anything but welcoming Mason Miller back when he does come back, because it's a different generation. This story, honestly, this is a non-starter for anybody of this generation. It's a big starter for us. And maybe, you know, when you get to the back end of millennials who grew up differently. But as you see that the way Gen Z has come out and how they approach the world. Yeah. Does every generation have things they do really well and things they wish they could do better? Yeah. 100%. Right. Are there things Gen Z could do better? Yeah. Are there things they do better than we do? 150%. And family? Yeah. You want to be there for the birth of your kid? Of course you want to be there for the birth of your kid. You might not even pitch tonight. They might not even need you. You're not playing first base and batting fourth, right? You're closing that you would think they would need you, but maybe they don't. Maybe they'll be losing 9-1 or they'll be winning 9-1 and they'll save you for game four and game five. So with all of that being, you can take this at face value and say, here's a situation of the game. It's okay. It really is only a big deal if you are over the age of 50. Everybody else, yeah, I get it. Of course he's going to miss the game when his kid is being born.
0: Yeah, see, I don't know. I'd have to look for data on the whole I want to be part of the family and into the family versus I made some choices and I can't afford to live without my family, so I have to go home kind of thing. So that's certainly part of equations that have to come in. But all of it to say, like even in prior generation, one, in playoffs, I know it's all magnified and everybody's going to lose their mind. And anybody that's getting into this, you're a dad, I'm a dad. Two of the biggest days of my life that, you know, but for the grace of God, were one little turn from ending in disaster. Right. And you're there in the moment. And I get it. Once upon a time, it was you're in a waiting room. You're giving out cigars. They don't even want you in the facility, all of that stuff.
28: Where the dad wasn't even there, wasn't even in the room. I'm just pacing outside. Yeah. All the TV shows who are younger, the dad is pacing outside, smoking cigarettes.
0: In the hospital. Yeah. In the hallways of the
28: nurses
0: hospital.
28: Nurses walking by, yeah. Patients with breathing ventilators.
0: That's right.
28: Yeah, I'm going to have a kid. Yeah, I'm just going to chain smoke right to that next one. Yeah, I'm just pacing and smoking.
0: But like this to me is one of the more laughable things. And if you're taking the he should be there thing, go find a hug. That's all I can say for you. Go find some semblance of humanity and a duty, responsibility, and be a grown-up.
28: Yeah.
0: Come on.
28: And it doesn't have to be a blanket thing, right? It doesn't have to be a blanket, well said. Like, if the situation was, this is game seven of the World Series, and it's at home, then, okay, maybe that's a little bit different. But it's not. Right? It's not. Like, so you're not saying, I got to make a decision for this and this and this and this. It's not. This is game three of the NLDS. You're down 2-0. You're a closer. Right? Now, if you were the Padres, I know you replaced them on the roster, but how about this? How about you say, hey, it's your home. Be with your wife. Come to the ballpark when you can. If you can come to the game, great. If not, don't worry about it. You're going to sit in the bullpen for at least 7 innings, right? Now, maybe we bring you in a high leverage situation. Okay. But like, I don't know why that could have been out there. Hey, get to the ball when you can. How is it going?
0: Get the police escort from the hospital.
28: Let us know how it's going. If your wife gives birth, come to the game. Right. I think you'll be OK. I think you have enough relief pitchers out there. You have enough pitchers you can use that you can say, hey, we'll leave a spot open for you. Right. Like, I don't know if that was even something that was discussed.
0: But going into, you know, without knowing all of their private medical information. Right. As you know, there's a million variables that go into this thing. Labor can go on forever. Sorry, ladies. It can go on forever. Exhausting, painful. And look, there are very few of these kind of moments in your life. and it is a massive event. So folks getting mad about it, just insane. Because you have no idea in terms of where she's at in the term, what's going on, like just that he was put on the paternity list. Mm-hmm. And folks are going to say, well, why didn't they plan for the offseason? Insert Padres joke here.
1: Yeah, yeah.
0: But it's all...
1: We thought October would be clear. Okay, great. There we go.
0: But here we are. We had a great run at the end. Yeah. But all of that to say, it's just it's such a nonsensical argument. Oh. He's there or he's not. And they move on or they don't. Because if you're just relying on, hey, we're going to get to the ninth inning and we're desperately going to need you, you're already playing in the margins, man. Come on.
1: What do you got, Frostburg?
4: Are we sure this is not a cover-up?
1: For what? Like, I don't want to pitch because I got beat the
4: for
1: last game?
4: Sucking in game two?
1: Listen, I'm not in that great headspace right now, so...
4: I'll call it shenanigans.
1: Yeah, you don't think his wife
4: is
1: really
4: pregnant? I think he's
1: ducking
4: the Brewers.
1: He's just...
0: That is the...
1: They're not really having a baby. Like, she's walking around one of those, in the movies where the
0: sympathy
1: the,
0: belly
1: the,
0: kind
1: the
0: of
1: con
0: thing.
1: Artists yeah. pretend to be pregnant. Yeah, yeah. Hey, I can't pitch tonight, guys. I don't know. Yeah, well, you were terrible the other night.
0: Well, but she wasn't showing here in this barbecue in July. It was late July.
1: It was a fast pregnancy. You've seen Twilight. Look how fast Kristen Stewart got pregnant in Twilight. That baby, it was like a month from gestation to all of a sudden, here's Renee. Yes. May, Renez.
0: You know
1: Renez,
0: what's great?
1: Renez, hang on. Renez me. San Diego.
0: You can run
1: Renez me.
0: I saw that series once and never revisited it. So Renez, you can run whatever Renez you want. Me. The only thing I know is the football scene.
1: Yeah.
0: Baseball scene.
1: Vampire baseball was a
0: Vampire
1: lot of fun.
0: Vampire baseball. Yes. Because that shows up just randomly.
1: And you had the guy, and you had the guy from X-Men. It was very briefly. Renee Esme.
4: Always back
1: Renee
4: to Marvel.
1: Renee Esme.
0: Well, I mean, look, we got to be consistent and we got to, wrap it in a big hug. Mm. And that's the way you do it.
1: So this is where we sit right now. 877-99 on Fox Twitter at How About a Fresca at Swollen Dome. Jason Smith, Mike Harmon. The Mason Miller thing, trust me, listen to everybody that goes crazy over it. They're well over the age of 50. be sure to check out our YouTube channel for the show. And I say this as a guy over 50.
0: You're like, both of us are over 50. Stop shouting at the clouds.
1: Both of us are over 50, and I get it. 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Well, coming up next, we get into the biggest story of the day that doesn't involve someone going on a paternity list. That's next. 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
27: It was week 4 in the NFL. The Jaguars found an ugly win in Cincinnati, while the LA Rams finished strong in Philly. The Seahawks unplugged a Chargers comeback, and Dak Prescott's Cowboys hogtied the Texans. It's week 5 in the NFL. 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
12: Head rip the knob off.
11: Still... no score. Padres and the Brewers. Brewers going for the closer right now. Middle of the third inning. The game on
12: you
11: FS1.
12: You can't say closer.
11: I can.
12: No, because it's triggering people today.
11: Why? Because
12: Mason Miller's not there.
11: No, they're going for the closer. Like what? The closer.
12: Kira Sedgwick?
11: I could have gone for her, sure. I mean, you had Edwin Diaz close out the game today. Sure.
12: How about that?
11: Yeah.
12: When they came back on the
11: how
12: radio.
11: How nervous was everybody? How nervous. So nervous. Earlier today, the Dodgers hold off the Braves 3-1 to take a 2-1 lead in the NLDS. The Dodgers go for the closer in game four. Now, I don't want to be the guy that sits here and tells you, I told you things would be fine with the Dodgers once the playoffs started. But when I saw today all of the advance obituaries written for the Dodgers because the Braves got by with their bullpen game. Now here's Chris Sale.
12: Oh, yeah.
11: Everything they did, they're going to win this game. They're going to eliminate the Dodgers. And all of a sudden, the Dodgers are stuck and the empire is over because they have an aging roster. And with the potential of a lockout looming, who knows if they're going to be able to make the moves they need to. This is the end of the Dodgers. Yeah, so I guess today was for the Dodgers are done because the Braves have Chris Sale on the mound crowd. Yeah, it's not like, yes, you do get old all at once, but this was a game where I have seen the Dodgers for the better part of a decade. When it gets to this point, they don't go home meekly. They weren't showing up against Chris Sale saying, well, what do you want us to do? We're going to lose this game 4-1. So no, they came in and they dominated. They had a great plan the entire game. They had Sale on the ropes from the first inning. They made him throw a lot of pitches. Everybody but Ohtani is able to lay off that sweeper, but
12: well,
11: okay.
12: We'll get to that.
11: But they were able to keep traffic on the bases. They were able to put runners on base every inning, even though they weren't scoring. They kept him not comfortable. And when they broke through with their home runs, that was it. And all of a sudden, all this huge drama and all the strategy to get to Chris Sale, because this is going to be the moment that's the end of the Dodgers. What happened? Yeah, Braves lost. Right? Again, I told you, when the Dodgers get to the playoffs, the team is still talented enough top to bottom. Age in baseball, yes, but it's not as big a deal as the

0: NBA and the NFL. You see that all of a sudden, like, wow, look at this team younger running around. It's not like the Dodgers have to go get in a race around the bases with younger Braves players. You go, look at that, you're losing that. Yeah, yeah, you get old, you need younger players in, you need to spark the team, you need to be able to do things on the base, all of those things. Dodgers aren't at that point yet. I know that that your core, everybody's at 30 or over 30. You're not at that point. And what happened today's game? Chris Sale looking like he was 12 feet tall, and the Dodgers said, yeah, we got the plan. And they were able to keep him off balance, knock him out of the game, and Yamamoto pitching just like the World Series MVP he was absolutely fantastic today. I told you the Dodgers would be fine in the playoffs. Everybody wants to write the Dodgers epitaph. It's like so many people want to just say, oh, now they're done. Oh, wait, now they're done. See, I saved that for the Yankees. Oh, but now the Dodgers. I'm sorry, but I've seen the Dodgers.
1: Lazy Yankees.
0: That's right. I've seen the Dodgers do this for the better part of a decade. Yeah, they're not in trouble in August. They're not in trouble in the middle of September. They won, what, 15 out of their last 18 games. Oh, here they are in trouble going back. It's 1-1. It's 1-1 going back. And this is one of those games where I wish, you know what? This is where I should have went and bet the Dodgers. I really should have went and bet the Dodgers because I knew they were going to come through against Chris Sale and win this guy. I just knew they were because I've seen this from them before. And I knew in the first inning of the game where the Dodgers created all that havoc and no, they didn't score. And Sale wound up striking out the side, but you had a couple of guys on base. Mm-hmm. You had a bobbled grounder. And then you watch Yamamoto come in the first inning. Bang, bang, bang. Oh, wait a minute. This game isn't going to go how you think it's going to go for the Braves.
1: Well, but that's the biggest thing is that on the other side, if I got Yamamoto striding to the mound, I'm feeling pretty good about my chances. Right. What's the record? They flashed it. It was what, 33, 35, whatever. Basically when he gets any level of run support,
0: when he gets three runs in a game, the Dodgers are 33-0.
1: Okay, so now
0: when he gets three runs in a game, right? It might be counting this, I don't know, but now 33-0. When he gets three runs in a game, Yamamoto is 33-0. The Dodgers are 33-0.
1: So I'm feeling pretty good if I've got that guy. Now we'll get to the Ohtani at bat that really just made you cringe as you watched it, and later he had a challenge that had even the Dodgers radio broadcast not too pleased with him. But all of that to say, you know, Sale had a great start the last time he saw the Dodgers, right? He was fantastic, 11 strikeouts, all of those things here. They worked the count, said, let's get in, because he pitched last week, right? He got four outs to close out a game and huge spot, which means they've upset the apple cart. And you don't know how that affects a guy, whether, you know, the age, whatever, but they had a great strategy. And when you have that many pitches off the jump, that many stressful, we talk about innings and stressful innings, right? And for Sale, right off the jump, he's second guessing himself as to where he's at in the zone.
0: As a Mets fan, every inning is stressful. I know exactly what you're talking about.
1: Right,
0: but every inning is stressful.
1: But a pitcher on the mound, right? Yeah. How much is like, it's an easy going, he's in a groove, and every pitch is well calculated, well orchestrated versus now he's in his head. He's not quite finding the edge because that's the other thing you start playing with. As soon as you have a challenge that goes against you, it's like, all right, I thought I had my location. I'm a bit off, all of those things. And it starts to compound. Have a couple of hard hit balls. Look, he got saved early with the Dubon catch on the first, what would have been the first Freddie Freeman home run.
0: Freddie Freeman, he hit the ball today so incredibly well. Like, look out, look out. He could have had three home runs today.
1: In the last 25 years, it's hard for me to think of four guys better than him, right? If you mm-hmm. take a consistent approach, what he's done as a fielder at the plate, right? 25 straight postseason games now, he's reached base. In this case, he walked around him. and all of that like, I find it hard to believe that you can put that many guys ahead of him, right? You got big time performances, but I'm talking consistency, longevity, all of that stuff. And when he gets up in a pressure situation, he's money. He's nails all the time.
0: Well, you say that, but I have one guy right off the top of my head that's gonna lay that argument to waste.
1: Oh, I got a guy for you. All right.
0: It's this guy.
2: Kike Hernandez crushes one deep left field. It's gone! Kike in October, of course, as he gives the Dodgers a 2-0 lead in Game 3.
0: Dodgers radio on the call. just for a second, you know, we give appreciation moments for players all the time. It's a fun thing to do. You know, we had one for Bryce Young the other day, right? It's a fun thing to do, right? We push positive, and you know, when people deserve it and need to be recognized. The legend of Kike Hernandez is, I mean, they need to write books and songs about this.
1: Oh, sure.
0: Legends
1: movie
0: in
1: series.
0: Legends in the history of the world. I think number one, Paul Revere. Number two, Eleanor Roosevelt. Number three, Kike Hernandez. Number four, Chuck Yeager. Number five, Joan of Arc. There's your list of all-time world legends right there.
1: Didn't see the Eleanor Roosevelt inclusion.
0: She was basically president for a long time.
1: Well, there's that. Back. Yeah.
0: Look,
1: no, of course.
0: I mean, he's just a guy in the regular season. He barely plays. He plays once in a while. He closes. He pitches a lot because the Dodgers, you know, are up a lot in games, and he pitches. He closes out games. But then the postseason comes, and somehow he's always playing. The Dodgers can go and sign anybody you want. Kyle Tucker comes in this year. Great. Guess what? Kike Hernandez is still playing. Doesn't matter. We make a trade for Corey Seager. Doesn't matter. He's still playing. No matter who the Dodgers have, Kike Hernandez finds a way to play in the postseason, and he gets big hits like this.
1: Regular season, 41 games played, 4 home runs, 12 RBI, and a robust .222 batting average.
0: I mean, I don't know how you do it. Like, we talk about postseason heroes and guys that, well, they raise their game in the postseason. Yeah, there's great players that get to the postseason and become legends because, hey, like guys like Derek Jeter, right? Because there's times watching Derek Jeter play in the postseason where I would say to myself, this is the best baseball player I've ever seen because I know he's going to come through in this situation, whether it's defensively, offensively. I know he's going to make the right play. Like there's times I saw that with him. But then there's guys that just are on the team in the regular season and the postseason comes and yeah, lights are on. And I go in. And Kike Hernandez is one of the most popular Dodgers.
1: Yeah.
0: Every woman I know would leave their husbands for Kike Hernandez. I'm on a text stream with a bunch of people, a bunch of Dodger fans. Every time he does something, like the text lights up.
1: That's a weird. And it's like, I don't want to see.
0: Trust me,
1: texts.
0: Man. Kike Hernandez is the sex symbol of the Dodgers. Like I can't even tell you how many women I know absolutely love Kike, would leave their husbands for Kike Hernandez. They
1: that's
0: would.
1: That's pretty impressive.
0: But every year he shouldn't be playing, right?
1: It's the percentages here, right? Put that right hand batter in against Chris Sale.
0: Every year the Dodgers sign 7 new starting pitchers, and at the end we have a bullpen game. Why? Because all our guys are hurt, ineffective, all this. Like every year the Dodgers bring up guys who are great. They make big free agent signings. And when it comes to the playoffs, Kike Hernandez, Miguel Rojas, these guys are playing every game.
1: But that's the beauty of it.
0: I mean, come on, not only that, but they're coming through. He hit that home run, and it was like a shockwave went through Atlanta.
1: Yes.
0: Like, whoa. Like, it was one swing, bang, first pitch, bat flip, yep, 2-0.
1: This blanking guy again.
0: But
1: that's across Major League Baseball. That was the reaction. It's like, this guy? Again?
0: I mean, this is like his career. Like, I don't even know if he should be someone that doesn't even play during the season. Don't even need him. Just put him on the playoff roster and he can go play. Right, like that's the part about the Dodgers that really I don't think a lot of people get, because you see all the stars they have, and of course Otani gets the attention, and Mookie Betts and Freddie Freeman, and they sign Diaz, and they spend a lot of money to him, and Blake Snell and Yamamoto and stuff, all this, but it's guys like Hernandez who go back with a number of big, go back a decade for big postseason home runs. Against Philadelphia to knock him out, he had a big, again, I'm going back 10 years for a guy, but it's a part-time player at least, right?
1: 35 years old, again. He played one quarter of the season. Hey, you ready? It's game three. We kind of need you, buddy.
0: Dodgers don't win the World Series last year without what? Miguel Rojas in a home run in the ninth inning on the road against the Blue Jays, right? They don't win the World Series without him.
1: Yes.
0: The Dodgers don't win the World Series in 2024 without Tommy Bleepin' Edman and his 11 RBI and 11 runs against the Mets. I lost my chance at the World Series not because of Otani, not because of Max Muncy, not because of Kershaw. I lost because of Tommy Bleepin' Edman knocks in 11 runs in six games and scores 10 runs, right? That's what people, the Dodgers, they get those guys, right? Everybody, every team, every fan, Major League Baseball knows the guy, boy, he's the gamer. He's the guy I really like. He's the guy I like with big hits. The Dodgers cycle through those guys for years, not just one guy for a year or two. Hey, he was a big pinch hitter off that. No, this is why the Dodgers win, because guys like Kike Hernandez, who just are just guys. And then in the postseason, He single-handedly flips the series with a two-run jack off of Chris Sale, who thinks at this point, I'm getting in and out of trouble. I'm fine. I'm fine. This guy. And I got this guy with a home run. I mean, come on, man.
1: Yeah, I mean, look, they get after Sale. They hit the two home runs, Kike Hernandez and Freddie Freeman. Freddie Freeman, I don't know that he can go back to Atlanta because they hate him now. I mean, that home run, they hate him on a whole other level. But, like, they got four shutout innings from their bullpen. It didn't matter. It didn't matter because the heroes came through. Once again, Kike Hernandez, again, statue should be outside Dodger Stadium right now.
0: Oh, what do you got, Frost? What do you got on Kike Hernandez?
3: Kike Hernandez is the only player in MLB history to have at least 10% of his career homers, regular season and post,
0: okay,
3: come in the postseason, minimum 100 at-bats.
1: 35 years old. He was drafted Astros going all the way back in 2009.
3: 10%.
0: Yeah. 10% of his home runs in the postseason.
3: Beat it, Reggie Jackson.
0: Some guy.
1: You know how much money he's made signing the inscription Mr. October through the years?
0: Man. And you know the funny thing is, if I ever interviewed him, I wouldn't ask him about the home runs. I would say, just stick your hip in the way on that double play. Just stick your hip in the way. Because you did, right? You did. You stuck your hip in the way and you got the call. Right?
1: And he said, I'd do it again. Damn right I did. Statute of limitations. That's long in the rearview mirror.
0: Just think, for Kike, this is why the Dodgers win. Kike Hernandez. It doesn't make any sense that he's able to be this kind of guy, yet he is.
1: The best is that he went away for a minute. It's like, you know what? We need that glue guy back.
0: Yeah, then he left. Right? He thought he was done. Boy, he was a great run with the Dodgers, you know, 7-8 years in the postseason. Went and played elsewhere. Hey, you want to come back?
1: Yeah, coming back.
0: Like he went away to college and moved back home. Yeah, no, college was great. Now I'm back home. I got a job. I'm feeling good. Oh, that's great. That's Kike Hernandez. It's unbelievable. Time now to find out what's trending in the wide world of sports from a guy who 20 minutes after the Dodgers won this game exited the update studio and screamed at a decibel level of an F-15 fighter jet because he was so excited the Dodgers win. It's Steve DeSager.
4: It's been busy. I just couldn't get away from the studio. Sorry about
0: that. You scared me when you get yelled. I go, what did you yell?
4: Yeah, I realized it was a little scary for the both of you.
1: I thought it was funny, though, because you're in a soundproof booth. And you came outside to yell.
0: Yeah.
1: So, well, like, yeah.
4: That's the first time I'd actually been able to leave the chair. People don't realize all the reports we have to do for other places here. It was an exciting evening. And by the way, the names you mentioned, yes, Yamamoto was World Series MVP. You're right. They don't win these games without Kike Hernandez, Miguel Rojas, Tommy Edman. I would add Andy Páez last year and Max Muncy and Will Smith. These are all players that any team could have had. Will Smith was literally the last pick of the first round when he came out of college. And a couple other teams were drafting catchers in the first round, and he was still available when the Dodgers selected. I looked it up. Kike Hernandez, career batting average, .235 in the regular season, close to .275 in the postseason. And yes, the Dodgers wind up 3-1 winners at Atlanta tonight and lead their NL Division Series 2-1. Home runs in the fourth inning for Hernandez and for Freddie Freeman against Chris Sale. Freeman has the most lefty versus lefty homers in the history of the postseason. That's 8 now. Chris Sale took the loss, only 5 innings on the hill, 95 pitches. He did strike out 7, but allowed those 2 long balls. Just through the first 4 innings, he'd thrown 80 pitches. And that's the second highest pitch count for him through 4 this entire season. Yoshinobu Yamamoto got the win, 10 strikeouts in 7 innings. That means now he's had 10 career postseason appearances over here with the Dodgers. 7-1 record. The only other pitchers in the history of the majors with at least 7 wins and no more than 1 loss in these first 10 postseason games of theirs. Jim Palmer started 7-1, and El Duque 8-0, Orlando Hernandez of the Yankees. The Dodgers will be in Atlanta again tomorrow on FS1 for game number 4. There is a chance for the top-seeded Brewers to complete a 3-game sweep of San Diego. They're on the road, and the Padres have a 2-0 lead at the end of 3, manufacturing a couple of runs in the bottom of the 3rd. Leadoff single, steal of 2nd, bunt him to 3rd, score on an RBI ground out from Fernando Tatis Jr. The next batter, Jackson Merrill, singled, stole 2nd, and scored on a single from Manny Machado. Jackson Merrill has done his Tommy Agee impersonation tonight with diving catches
1: nice catch
4: in left center field and in right center field. And the right center.
0: Who said that right before the show, like Tommy Agee? Who said that? Oh, that was this guy.
4: That would be the Mets fan, 1969 World Series. The second catch, also sliding, came in right center field while Fox was interviewing the Brewers manager, and he swore at the center fielder live on TV catch was being made.
0: Everybody should be mic'd
1: up. Can't wait to play that after the game ends.
0: Mic everybody up.
4: Now, the starter tonight for the Brewers is ex-Dodger Dustin May, who has faced the Padres over and over in his National League career. Gave up the two in the third. The Brewers have come back with a home run top of the fourth. William Contreras off Nick Pivetta, the Padres starter. So it's 2-1 San Diego over Milwaukee in the top of the fourth.
3: Steve, is Trevor Hoffman available tonight?
4: Checks notes? No. No, he is not available. Ravens quarterback Lamar Jackson with a sprained ankle, not likely to play Sunday night at Atlanta, according to NFL Network. NHL overtime wins for Buffalo and Toronto. And by the way, reliever Mark Davis not available for the Padres tonight.
0: Oh, wow.
4: For those who didn't hear, the current
0: closer.
4: You're
0: talking about a guy with a great sweeper. Whoa, his curve was incredible.
4: Randy Myers not available tonight.
0: No. None of the nasty boys are available, I think.
4: Mason Miller away on paternity leave. Randy Myers was a Padre briefly for their 98 World Series team. They only picked him off waivers so that a rival in the league would not pick him off waivers, and then they were stuck with him, and Padres fans hated him because he was awful at the end of his career. But such is front offices. Back to you.
0: Thank you, Steve-O. Jason Smith, Mike Harmon, live from the Fox Sports Radio studios. We got more baseball on the way, but straight ahead, how about some big news out of the NFL today? We'll give you a couple of teams that are in way less trouble than you think they are. And they're going to surprise you. That's next. Jason and Mike, Fox.
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0: Yes, there is a better chance you will see Trevor Hoffman pitch tonight than Mason Miller.
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0: 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Off of Back in Black, the first album. After Bon Scott died, Brian Johnson, brand new lead singer, this song, an homage to their former frontman. Padres lead the Brewers 2-1 right now, bottom of the fourth inning, got more baseball on the way, but how about this, right? We're full of positivity tonight, and we're, you know, guys like Kike Hernandez being big heroes and Mason Miller deciding, hey, I'm going to be at the hospital for the birth of my child. I'm not going to pitch tonight. Like, is guys making great decisions? How about this? Usually we say, hey, there are teams that are in way more trouble than you think in the NFL, right? And we have those. But how about a couple of teams that are in way less trouble than you think they are?
1: Wow. Less trouble. Where's the fun?
0: You think they're in trouble, but they're really not.
1: You're applying a tourniquet. We like the blood.
0: But number one team, the Ravens. Even if Lamar Jackson is out, the big news today was that there's a very small, tiny window, maybe like a piece of your liver size that he could play this week, but maybe he's going to be out. Likely he's out. Maybe a week after that, the Ravens are fine. The Ravens are absolutely fine. The Ravens are kind of like a Chicago Bears light situation where the schedule, the talent they have, they can get by without their star quarterback. Now, are they going to the Super Bowl without Lamar Jackson? No, it's a little bit different story because of the skill set he has. But they're fine without him. You think they're in trouble? Oh, look at the Ravens. Now no Lamar Jackson. No, Snoop Huntley's done pretty well when he has jumped in, and you have weapons now. All you do is throw the ball to Zay Flowers. I think he's averaging 45 yards of reception.
1: Seems like all of a sudden, finds a space. Yeah.
0: This offense has started to take off. And again, it's the honeymoon year. You know, new head coach, new way of doing things. Lamar Jackson's, everybody seems freed. Everybody seems like they're playing looser, which is how it goes. You know, John Harbaugh was the voice for so long. Even if he is out, they're in less trouble than you think. They should still win their next couple of games.
1: What I'll be curious to watch, right, you have this one, and then you see how quickly you can get back because you get into a three-game stretch, which has the co-leader in the division, Cleveland Browns. Say that again. The Cincinnati Bengals, and followed by the Bills. So that's the next three games after this Atlanta, now potent offense. Okay, run the ball left, run the ball right.
0: It's potent. Just it's just one guy, but it's potent. Yeah.
1: Well, I mean, that other Robinson guy looked all right, too. But all of that to say that you've got Declan Doyle came over from Chicago. Offense opened up a bit, even though you lost Isaiah likely to his former coach there to the Giants, that you're still making plays, that you're still finding secondary receivers to get involved, and you've got a veteran quarterback in Snoop Hundley, and that's the benefit of having a guy that's been around a while.
0: The other team that has less problems than you think, every year, I know after this week was, oh, they came back to earth, they showed they're not that good. The Raiders have way less problems than you think they do. It may have been just as simple as when you get to be your late 30s and you have a devastating injury, maybe it's a year extra to get back to being playing at a higher level. That was Aaron Rodgers with the Jets. That was Kirk Cousins now, who is making sure Fernando Mendoza does not see the field. Brock Bowers and Mike Mayer are two incredibly talented tight end options. They both see the field at the same time. The defense is good enough. They nearly held on to beat the Chiefs on Sunday. The Raiders, their basic losing is over. They have figured things out. Clint Kubiak has something going on there. They just have to figure out how to run the football a little bit better because Ashton Jeanthi kind of looks like a bust. You can't keep 15 carries for 50 yards, right? Eventually, you got to run the ball a little bit more than that. But the Raiders have way less problems than you think.
1: Washington averaging 5 yards a carry, and he's got about a third the carries of what Jeanthi has had so far. Question of whether Jeanthi's, you know, trying to get out through an injury because they're having a fun, successful start to the season. All that said, Trey Tucker's been solid. You're running that 12 personnel. Mayer, everybody was like, well, why did you pay him? Why'd you draft him and then pay him?
0: Now you see.
1: It's like, yeah. Actually, you have a guy that uses the tight ends well. Yeah, you've got something going.
0: Yeah, all of a sudden, now think about that. The Raiders have way less problems than you think.
1: I really like the aggressiveness of taking the points off the board. It's like, we're playing with, we're in Vegas. We're literally with the house money. Come on.
0: Exit out by DeFresca, exit Swollen Dome. Jason Smith, Mike Harmon, live from the Fox Sports Radio studios. We get back into the biggest story of the night. Coming up next, it's the Jason Smith Show with Mike Harmon, live from the Fox Sports Radio studios. Big story next, Shohei Ohtani.
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27: The fifth inning in San Diego, the Padres trying to stay alive in the playoffs tonight, lead 2-1 over the top-seeded Milwaukee Brewers. Milwaukee's up 2-0 in the best of 5. The game's on FS1 right now. The Padres scored 2 in the third. Dustin May, Milwaukee starter, is out after 3-plus innings. Padres closer Mason Miller is away on paternity leave tonight. The Dodgers are up 2-1 after winning at Atlanta 3-1, getting home runs in the fourth inning from Kike Hernandez and Freddie Freeman. The loser, Chris Sale, lasted just 5 innings, 95 pitches. The win to LA's Yoshinobu Yamamoto, who had 10 strikeouts in his 7 innings of work. The save to Edwin Diaz. Ravens quarterback Lamar Jackson with a sprained ankle is not likely to play Sunday night at Atlanta, according to NFL Network. Tampa Bay kicker Chase McLaughlin missed practice with a groin and hip injury. Eagles tackle Lane Johnson retired at the age of 36. I'm Steve DeSager.
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1: Here we go.
0: 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The crown is yours. Brewers and the Padres right now. Top of the fifth inning, a leadoff single for the Brewers. Paul Molitor is aboard. They trail the Padres 2-1 after a Leon Durham two-run homer.
1: Ooh, look at that. Now you get, Gantner's up and Cooper's on deck?
0: Oh, yeah, sure. Gorman Thomas.
1: Gorman Thomas, 100%. Waiting in the wing.
0: Yeah. Sal Bando,
1: Ben Ogilvie.
0: Yeah.
1: One of the greatest stances in the arm twitch of all time.
0: Pete Vukovic, sure. Raleigh Fingers out of the bullpen, yeah. Harvey's Wallbangers.
1: Sorensen was on that squad, too.
0: Oh, yeah, Larry Sorensen, sure.
1: Go all the way through.
0: Now, obviously, the big story tonight, as the Padres have action in the bullpen, we are not going to get Mason Miller. He is on the paternity list for the Padres tonight, so he is unavailable as his wife went into labor earlier in the day today. Now, we talked about this last hour, and I started thinking about this, and I texted with my wife. She was listening, hearing us talking about it, and I said, "Hey, weren't you glad that I'm not a big baseball star and I was still in the delivery room with you?" And she goes, "Of course." She goes, "Well, except for that couple of minutes when you yawned." And I forgot. I said, "Oh, wow. I'll never." She brought it up. It's a horrible memory, but I'll tell you. She goes into labor late at night and on a Saturday. And so we go to the hospital and it's like 5 o'clock in the morning and she's getting ready to go in because we were having her induced and she was going to have the baby. So like, okay, great. So she goes into labor late Saturday night. And now, we're at the hospital. We're late. It's like 5 o'clock in the morning and she needs the epidural because she is in so much pain. Mm-hmm. She's screaming every 45 seconds. There's nothing I could do. Right. So I'm sitting there and it's just us in the room. We're waiting for the doctor to come back, epidural. And because it's 5:20 in the morning, right? Now, remember, my schedule is I'm usually up late at night, but I go to bed and she looks at me and she's just screaming. And she looks at me. And I yawn and I go, and she looks at me. She goes, "Are you blanking kidding me right now?"
1: I was like, "What? I can totally hear Pam saying that.
0: What I did? She goes, "You're yawning." I'm like, It's 5 o'clock in the morning.
1: It's a human reaction. What do you want from me?
0: I'm sorry. But man,
1: paying for that for 18 years.
0: I don't think I've yawned in front of Pam for the last 17 years.
1: Wise man. I'm
0: not going to do that. Not going to bring back that.
1: No.
0: Because obviously she's still holding on to it because she said mentioned that. Hey, let us.
1: That's
0: a
1: little problematic.
0: I'm mad at you.
1: What else are you holding against you?
0: It didn't matter. Didn't matter. But that yawn, I just yawned. And the thing is I stared at her when I yawned. Like, it's not like I was looking
1: well,
0: over.
1: Well, if you stared, like, well, if you stared her down, that's a whole other thing.
0: I'm not staring her down.
1: No, you just screwed. You buried the lead, man.
0: No, I'm not.
1: That's not a lead into your hand.
0: Stop. Now, you got people thinking like I'm Asia Wilson and that Fever fan. No, I was looking at her and I pointed at her. She goes, "Did you point at me? You don't point to me." And
1: I stepped towards her.
0: And no, I was looking at her and I was going to say something. And I'm just looking at her lovingly in the eyes. And she's going to give birth to our first child. And I yawned.
1: I love this song. You want some violin music underneath those last couple of lines?
0: I stood over her and just went, "Hey, look at this." Yeah, I'm tired.
1: Hey, wow. Wake me up when you're done over there.
0: Yeah, come on. Come on. Tick, tick, tick. To the old Berman Friday. Tick. And the doctor comes in like maybe 30 seconds after that. He could tell like,
1: what did you do?
0: Everything all right? Yeah, doctor. When could you get the epidural? Oh, we're taking her in right now. Okay, great.
1: It's all about the epidural, doc.
0: Yeah, that's great. It's all
1: nothing
0: about,
1: I did.
0: It's all about the Rockets, Betty. It's all about the Rockets. So,
1: sorry, buddy.
0: We'll have more on this.
1: Sorry,
0: game.
1: That's still a thing. Whew, although man. I'm sure if I were to text, text my ex, I'm sure there's a million things that could be enumerated at this moment.
0: Well, look, two big things coming off the Dodger game today. One involves the best player in baseball, but first inning of this game, Dodgers win 3-1. You know, runs are going to be at a premium with Yamamoto and Sale. And they were, right? Four runs in the game.
1: This is a matchup for the ages, right? You see this on the books. Yeah. You get jacked up.
0: And not that it would have changed the game, but I'll tell you, I was really surprised. First inning, first batter, Ronald Acuna is punched out on strikes, and he taps his helmet for the ABS challenge. First batter of the game. Taps his helmet, ABS challenge, loses it. Yeah. And you can see, like, he never thought he was going to lose that. He looks at the replay, and you can see him, he blows air out, and he goes, because now you're down to one challenge for the rest of the game. And there was an instance in the sixth inning where I'm sure they wanted a challenge, but it was ball four and probably would have won the challenge. But do I want to do it? Because if I lose this, we don't have any challenges left at the end of the game.
1: Yeah, that was the Olson at bat to lead off the inning.
0: Olson would have been runner at first, nobody out, right? Yeah. And this is after they had cut it to 3-1. They had had an inning, and Yamamoto was on the ropes a little bit. Now, obviously, you saw the way he pitched and came back and pitched really strong. You don't know how it would have turned out, but you could tell he probably wanted to challenge that. But if I miss, and now we have no challenge left, we're going to need him in the eighth and the ninth innings. And that's where I think, you know, challenges for this year, I think everybody liked them in Major League Baseball. They worked really well. There's no way we're not going forward with that. I can even see there being an agreement in the offseason to where, hey, we're going to add another challenge, or we're going to give every team a challenge in the ninth inning. Just so they can, you know, like, I can see, so well, like, you're able to do that, right? Like kind of how the NBA has improved the final couple of minutes when it comes to challenging and looking at replays and everything else. Like, how does Major League Baseball do it? Maybe everybody gets one in the ninth inning.
1: Well, and for the NBA, it allows more ad space.
0: Oh, sure.
1: And more revenue opportunities. 100%. Same thing here. Breaking the action as we go through. But yeah, I think we talked about it from the percentage perspective when you look at umpires and their performance here in the regular season and going into the playoffs. But same thing here, that they mean so much, and I kind of like that.
0: Yeah.
1: But I can see the argument for, all right, let's give them one more. And I like the way you laid it out of if there's an extra in the ninth, like whatever else the rest of the game,
0: you'll get one in the ninth. Yeah,
1: but you get one in the ninth because the game in theory is on the line.
0: Yeah. So that was a huge deal today, especially in the sixth when you go, boy, I really should chat. And he would have won. He would have won pretty easy.
1: No, that's it, right?
0: That's where it goes through. Can I waste the challenge? I mean, I don't know how. And you know, Smoltz even talked about it. And as soon as he challenged, I go, what's he doing? It's the first batter that you got to be 100% on that. Why would you do it still with no? There's nobody out, nobody on base, and that's when you're challenging.
1: Because I want to get Yamamoto on the ropes now.
0: Oh man, that was a bad decision. Look, the other story from today, and this is a big story going into the game. You saw it unfold during the game. We told you last week when. Right before the playoffs began, Shohei Ohtani doing an interview saying, I'm going to be hurt the whole playoffs. I just have to play through this. Mm-hmm. And we told you that was not a story to blow off because Ohtani, look at whenever he has not seemed to be Shohei Ohtani. What's he dealing with? An injury. Not that he can't suck it up through an injury. That's different. I'm not saying, oh, the guy, the minute he's hurt, he can't hit. No, but the only times he has ever not played well, we find out after, oh, he's been dealing with a shoulder or a knee, and it's been bothering, we need some time away. For whatever reason, when Shohei is banged up, he doesn't succeed. Some guys can get banged up and they can play through it because maybe it's a different kind of injury. But with Ohtani, if it's the torque on the knee, if it's the it's a torque on the shoulder, it's different kinds of things. But I know just watching him that when he is dinged up, he is not the same guy. And he has not been the same guy in the playoffs so far. Gets dropped to fifth today and comes up with two guys on in the first inning. And Chris Sale is throwing sweepers 10 feet outside the strike zone and Ohtani is waving at him.
1: Yeah.
0: And that's what he does. When he's not going well, he tries to hit everything. And I'm seeing that and I'm going, man, that's what I looked like when I was 12 trying to hit a curveball for the first time when people can start throwing curveballs. I can hit everything. The ball, you're seeing the ball almost gets by the catcher to the backstop and Ohtani is swinging. Like, he is going badly. Like, this is not a story to blow off for now, for whatever, for the rest of this round, for the next round, for the round after that. Ohtani is not healthy. And the Dodgers, yes, they can survive because of the talent they have on that team, but how far are you going to go if Ohtani is this hurt to the point where you're dropping him down in the order and he's not the same threat that he's been? We told you this wasn't a story to blow off, and it's not. You saw the evidence today.
1: Yeah, you're starting to look at the idea of a guy who is the equivalent of the NFL pregame show when they put the chart up of what's hurting on a guy.
0: Yeah.
1: And it's
0: It's
1: the wacky doctor's game operation.
0: Yeah.
1: And,
0: The sides. His funny bone.
1: But like at one point, he did step out of the box and he's reaching towards his lower back. We know the knee's an issue, the shoulders and the elbow, like biceps, like everything is hurt. He had a challenge that made no sense.
0: Yeah.
1: Where,
0: and you can tell he's not going well.
1: He's pressing. You got the catcher's interference, gets on base. Look, by any means necessary. So, you know, folks dismiss that one, but it's the idea that he's just flailing and trying to battle through it. And you start getting into the argument of, all right, whatever percentage he's at, is that better than the replacement? Right? We talk wins over replacement, runs over replacement. Well, all those things at this point, he is lost at the plate.
0: Yeah, I mean, think about this. The postseason so far, who are the two best hitters in Major League Baseball? Ohtani and Aaron Judge. Haven't seen Judge at all. Maybe we're not going to see him at all. Maybe it's just one more game. And Ohtani's been terrible.
1: We have seen him.
0: That's true. We have seen him celebrate on the field. They've cut away to him in the crowd.
1: Yeah, I was talking about the narrative of the lazy Yankees.
0: Oh, the lazy Yankees.
1: Fly ball miss in a World Series game.
0: Yeah, you're going, but I mean, I'm just saying this postseason.
1: No, we've seen him, and he looks happy. Yeah. He looks huge.
0: Yeah.
1: He's swole. And he's not skipped leg day. However,
0: the two biggest stars in baseball, you're getting nothing from because one's not playing and one is not hitting.
1: No, it's tough.
0: This was not a story to blow off. And I remember the next day, oh, look, Ohtani, he had 12 bombs in batting practice. He looks fine. Okay, because that's what happens in games. People do exactly during the games what happens in batting practice. Yeah, it exactly happens.
1: He put on a show for the people in attendance, though.
0: Yeah, I'm sorry. The only guy I ever saw do that in batting practice was Barry Bonds. I saw him. I came out to a Dodger game once, and this is in Bonds' heyday. And I forget who was pitching for the Dodgers that night. But Bonds has taken BP, and he is waiting on a lot of pitches, and he is hitting a lot to the opposite field. And I'm like, okay. And I asked somebody, because I happened to be on the – it was one of those things, I got passes on the field. I asked somebody, I go, does Bonds normally do this? And they go, no, not all the time. He doesn't do this all the time. And sure enough – I forget who was facing. He probably thought, hey, this is what I can do to square up tonight. And he had a home run over the right center, left center field fence. And I'm going,
8: he was also cheating.
0: Okay. Well, there is that too. There is that too. But that's the first I've ever seen someone do stuff in batting practice very specifically where I'm like, oh, he's going to do that. Okay. That's pretty good.
1: I mean, you could say for the plus side, for Frostburg, he didn't win. Yeah.
0: No, that's true. He's true.
1: But so, there's
0: But for Ohtani, like, and it's not like he's going to get healthy. It's not like he's suddenly going to, hey, with a few days off, he'll be fine.
1: Which is why they should have shut him down, right? Like, and that goes back to the management post All-Star break and something we talked quite a bit about when he was shut down from pitching and fighting to stay off the IL of, you know, was there a circumstance at any of that point where a week off would have helped him? Doesn't seem that way.
0: No, and then when you try to come back and get your timing right away in the playoffs, doesn't work. Doesn't work. And Chris Sale is throwing sweepers like that. Yeah, I mean, his sweeper starts 3 feet behind you and ends 10 feet away from you, and still, I'm waving at it. He's just waving at it. Like, again, told you, not a story to blow off. It's Otani. USA Tonight Show. Be sure to catch the podcast. 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Well, coming up next, it's been a while since we had a great text message controversy in football. But, oh, boy, do we have that today. That's next right here. 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

0: friend Mike Harmon.
1: Yes, sir.
0: Jake Cronenworth has just gone deep. Padres now have a 3-2 lead over the Brewers. This game in the bottom of the fifth inning. And this game feels long.
1: Yes, it does.
0: This game feels long.
1: Very much so.
0: It just, I don't know, because it's the late game, the last game, but this game feels long.
1: Let's see. We're in the fifth inning. Padres pitching already 86 pitches.
0: Yeah, okay.
1: Brewers pitching only 65.
0: Yeah,
1: but that's 150 already.
0: Feels long. Maybe it's the extra slow trips around the bases, but it feels long.
1: Five pitchers already combined. Yeah, yeah. There's a lot going on.
0: Yeah. Oh,
1: it's good for Fox, though. Dialed in.
0: No, 100%.
1: That's all he ever talked about.
0: Now, again, we're not going to get Mason Miller tonight, but we'll get other players.
1: By the way, you haven't said yickety in a while.
0: Yickety.
1: You got to make sure you have that one in the
0: holster. Yeah, I like yickety. Yickety. Now, it's been a while since we've had a really good text message controversy in sports. But we have one today.
1: Oh, good.
0: Yeah. I mean, when I saw this come up today, I said, oh, my goodness. My wife just said, she goes, what? Because if I'm on my phone and I see something, I go, oh, wow. Like, maybe because I say, oh, wow, she'll go, what happened to Michigan? Like, what happened? What happened?
1: Yeah, but see, that means that you only do that when you're about to torment her with some bad news.
0: But she knows it's something
1: that's coming at her, though.
0: But I can't keep it from her. It's not her fault.
1: Because it's not a general thing.
0: Yeah. Well, like, this is your fault, Ben.
1: She just knows that it's, okay, what is it about my team?
0: So, Michigan, coming off now what should have been their second loss of the season. Big controversy today as tight end Zach Marshall had to apologize for, quote, making inappropriate comments after a leaked group text message showed messages attributed to him that criticized offensive coordinator Jason Beck and the offensive scheme. He put a post on social media today saying that in the hours after we lost, I made some inappropriate comments that I regret. Some of the comments were about how, hey, Bryce Underwood's a good quarterback, but Beck is the problem. Marshall also intimated that Beck met with the tight ends and told us none of us are valuable to this offense. Oh. So that's a thing.
1: He was just living his truth.
0: So all of this stuff in this group text, gets out, and now all of a sudden Michigan's got to deal with this. The first thing I want to say is this, and I always go back to this, is like, I get it. I get that kids now come up, and everywhere they go, they grew up with social media, they grew up with text messages. Why do you trust everybody on your text? Do you know are you sure that everybody's on the same page as you on this text? Everybody's mad at Jason Beck and no one is going to somehow let this get out because maybe I can move up the depth chart.
1: Yeah.
0: I mean, I'm not saying that's what happened, but how do you put all of this in writing? This is something where you can vent with your teammates away from the field together, having a drink at a party someplace. And you're like, can you believe this man? Yeah. But to put this in a text message, like, why would you do that? Why would you do that? I don't understand.
1: Drinking only if they're of age. But
0: drinking soda, drinking water.
1: Okay, just, when you say have a drink to talk about the day's events, normally it's not,
0: I think a Diet Coke, right? I think a Diet Coke. Yeah, that's what I got.
1: That's what everybody
0: What are you having, sir? That. Diet Coke? Really?
2: Or half a Smirnoff
0: Diet
2: ice.
0: Diet Coke. I'll just read the label.
1: But then it gets stolen off the table as soon as he puts it down.
2: But don't invite JT.
0: But if you are of age, but the point is that being away from the field, to put it, why would you put this down where it could come back to haunt you?
1: Remember, the walls have ears too, right? That's the other thing, right? Make sure you're in a room of kindred spirits knowing that, who's in attendance and who may hear this. Because if it gets out, one of you is a rat.
0: Yeah.
1: And we know who it is. But it's contained.
0: It's like The Departed, Michigan, right? That's
1: Michigan
0: The Departed,
1: style. Yeah.
0: Colon, Michigan. Yeah.
1: Yeah. Exactly.
0: I don't understand. I say don't put anything in writing that you would want somebody else to see. I don't understand. Like, just go back to the social media controversy. The guy that lost his job
1: for the Blazers. Another chance.
0: This is stuff he tweeted out when he was 15 years old. Why would you tweet stuff like that out? Why'd you put that? Everybody gets to see that. Don't put stuff out you don't want other people to read.
1: The internet is forever.
0: And I see this and I go, well, what are you doing? Because I don't know how this got out. How is this a group text message that got leaked? Somebody on that group is not happy. Or somebody saw something. Oh, you know what? This will help me. Or, no, I disagree. I can't believe you're doing it. And all of a sudden now Michigan's dealing with the fact that there's a mutant scrutiny between the players.

0: players in the coaching staff.
1: Which some would have been able to just tell from the way they're playing at times over the last couple of weeks. Obviously, not the enchanted first season that Whittingham thought he was going to have. He left a lifelong place, man.
0: I'll tell you,
1: 30 years in one place.
0: I'll tell you. And this is like the thing, because, you know, Michigan losing, there have been a big story this year in college football. Every time they cut to him on the sideline, or he does a halftime interview or a post-game interview, and a lot of it is him saying stuff very truthful, right? Like after the first win against Western Michigan, it was, you know, this is a big moment for us, but you could tell the weight of the moment. We almost lost home to Western Michigan. And to hear him say over the last couple of weeks, their offense is terrible. He's known as an offensive head coach, and he's saying things. Well, we'll get back at it. Michigan on a bye this week. We'll get back at it. We'll figure this out. The optics of him, when I look at him, I can just tell in his head, he is going, I am way in over my head here. I had a great in Utah, where nobody cared. And the only time people cared about us is if we were somehow 11-0 at the end of the season. Right. We're ranked in the top 15. We could win the Pac-12.
1: We're creating some chaos.
0: Hey,
1: yes.
0: We're a feel-good story, man. And it's great because when I do a coach's show, I go to Olive Garden and 25 people show up and want to buy me a drink or buy my food and say, will you take a picture? Will you sign my baby? That's cool. My coach's show now in Michigan, they're driving around town going, where is he? I got the torches. Let's go find him. Go get this guy. Like I don't think he really understood what it was going to, for a guy that spends 21 years at Utah, which look, great job, great school, got them on the map, phenomenal. But they're really, you can kind of exist by yourself and no one really cares. Michigan, people care every single day. Certain teams in college football, every single day, every single week. Michigan, Ohio State, Alabama, Texas. There's about 7 or 8 teams where every week is, no matter what, it's the biggest thing in the world. And I don't think he's up for it. Just by watching him talk, I can tell I have bit off way more than I could chew. I thought I'm coming here. We got all kinds of talent. I'll bring some guys with me. And this is going to be, I've always wanted to scratch this itch. Look, I'm getting a coach at Michigan because they were in a spot. I was thinking about retiring. Who knows? But now I'm here. I'm getting to do it. Now I'm getting to coach one of the greatest college football institutions in the world. And I look at him and I go, he would quit right now if he could. He's got way too much on his plate and he is in over his head.
1: There's a song that as I watch his clips and as we're talking about it here, Tom Petty off the last DJ album talking about money becoming king, right? So you get into rock and roll, you want to play, you love it, you rise in the chart, and then at some point it becomes too corporate. And now you're sad. So this is great. And all the music that had freed us became a tired routine. And I saw his face in close-up trying to give it all he had. Sometimes his eyes betrayed him. You could see that he was sad. That's Kyle Whittingham right now. That's him. He's like, he took the shot at the big time. Because what did you play? You had a lot of winning seasons.
0: Yeah.
1: You're in a window that isn't front and center.
0: Yeah.
1: But you get your highlights and they talk about you in the pregames, but you're not focused because there's big noon kickoff or whatever. Mm-hmm. And then you play in a later afternoon window or in the evening. And then all of a sudden at the end of the year, you're either a feel good or, it's too bad they didn't make it. And that doesn't mean that the alums and boosters or whatever don't still feel it. But from a national level, you're not getting this level of stuff, right? It's one thing that it's Michigan, but it's just, because of the last few years, the winning, the allegations, all of that, it's exacerbated.
0: And this is when you look at a coaching situation and you go, now I understand why some guys started a smaller school, they win, they go to a bigger school, they win, then they get to, you know, they'll start out at like University of San Diego. I'll just take Jim Harbaugh's arc. Like I'll start out head coach, University of San Diego, right? Low level, but I win. Okay, boom. Get the job at Stanford. Hey, that's great. Then boom, then I'm jumping to the NFL. I'm jumping to Michigan. These stops, I'm able to prove what a great head coach he is at every single level. He has done that. And it's kind of the same thing with coaches in college football. and college basketball like it is with minor league baseball players, where you can see, hey, I'm dominant in A ball, then I get up to double A ball and I'm dominant, and double A to triple A and I'm dominant, but all of a sudden that triple A to the majors, and all of a sudden I'm a quad A player, right? Like all of a sudden I was moving up like crazy. Now suddenly I'm hitting 230, and after a couple of years I'm Brett Beatty. I'm going to get replaced, right? And that's the same thing, because you see that for coaches where, hey, I'll start out at a small school, I win. I go to a little bit bigger school, I win. I go to a little bit bigger school, maybe a power five, middle pack, I win. Then I get a big job, and all of a sudden, oh no, that's the leap I can't make. And there's a lot of coaches. For every Urban Meyer, there's four or five Kyle Whittinghams that are having difficulty, right? I mean, he's lost games. It's not like Michigan at the beginning of the season. They've lost to Notre Dame and Ohio State, right? Like, they almost, like, they were dominated by Western Michigan, and they lost in Minnesota for the first time since 1977. I mean, like, this is inexcusable stuff.
1: And then the Gophers celebrated by bringing that trophy,
0: and they all sang Mr. Brightside, like the entire stadium. I made sure to turn when it was on and Pam had left the room, and I'm like, oh my god, they're singing Mr. Brightside. I could hear Pam walking back in. I clicked over another game so fast.
1: But they went to the Vikings game to get celebrated in the bus. Hey, here we are. We've done some row the boat.
0: Here's our celebrity fans today. Hey, University of Minnesota, PJ Fleck, step up here.
1: It is a difficult spot, and look, a lot of it is also you lose control going to those bigger programs. Once upon a time, it was the other way. That ain't the way it is anymore.
0: Now, there is to be fair, because I always want to be fair, is that it's not like this was something that happened right after the season. This was, Michigan didn't think they were going to have to worry about this. Then the Sharon Moore situation happened. All of a sudden, they were stuck, 100%, right?
1: Sure.
0: And Whittingham was leaving Utah. You had to find the best solution as to what was out there, right? Of course everybody wants to coach Michigan. Yeah, I'm sure they do. But at this point, everybody's got their coaches. People aren't leaving. What are you going to do? You went out and you got the best guy you could, because Whittingham is a pretty good coach. But now you're seeing, this is why not every coach can keep jumping up levels and winning. The special guys can do that. The special ones can, but not everybody can. And it surprises me, because I thought, well, coming in, he's got the talent. Nope, they are struggling so much. The offense is so bad. Everything is so bad right now.
1: Yeah, I mean, you go back to just the process, and as you said, you go through the full system. I mean, he was hired, you know, at the end of December. So you're still early in the process. So you have, it's not like a last second, okay, he's out there, he's floating around, he's on spring break.
0: But that's a big month to go from we're having a new head coach to it. Like, that's a whole month of where those guys are going to be available. Well, say, hey, fighting, I'm going to leave and I can go here.
1: But fighting to keep recruits, trying to convince folks what their role is going to be going forward, your assistant coaches, all of those things that you have to build. I don't dismiss that at all, which is what I'm trying to say, is maybe there's still another cycle to be had, but at least for this moment, he looks miserable.
0: Oh, yeah. Again, he looks like, why did I do this? If I could do this decision over again, I would just retire or stay, not come here.
1: And it starts with, unfortunately, you've got a decision at some point you got to make with your quarterback. I know you don't have a lot of experience, reps, anything behind Underwood, but outside of the game where he ran the ball 152 times.
0: You got Lloyd Carr's other grandkid. I mean, who knows if he's any good? By the way, how does C.J. Carr end up at Notre Dame? I mean, it's Lloyd Carr's grandson. The guy won a national championship at Michigan. How does he wind up at Notre Dame?
1: As Marcus Freeman said, this guy.
0: It doesn't matter. How do you get out? How do you not get that guy?
1: They didn't have an emphasis on quarterbacks back in the day.
0: He's going to be the number one pick in the draft.
1: Could very well
0: be. He could
1: win
0: the Heisman Trophy.
1: Yeah.
0: Hey, Lloyd, you got any other grandkids? Well, yeah, great. We'll take him. We'll take Tommy Carr.
1: He commits as an 8-year-old.
0: Exit, how about
1: does he throw a football? No, but he's really good with a Lego set.
0: Exit, Swollen Dome, Jason Smith, Mike Harmon, live from the Fox Sports Radio studios. Time now to find out what's trending from a man who can be a Major League Baseball manager. Because I seem to get up and walking down the hallway just as much as the managers are in the Padres-Brewers game. It's Steve DeSago.
2: We have three pitchers each already in San Diego. Padres lead 3-2 over the Brewers in the top of the sixth. The Padres at home during the regular season, when they scored first, they had a record of 29-4. In those games, second best in the majors. They got two runs in the third for a lead here. They've just retaken the lead on the Jake Cronenworth solo homer in the bottom of the fifth. on FS1. Top of the sixth, San Diego leads 3-2 against the Milwaukee Brewers. Padres closer Mason Miller is away on paternity leave, not available tonight. Padres must win to keep the season alive. They're trailing in the best of five division series, 2-0 to the top-seeded Brewers. With the starters out, by the way, can I mention that ex-Dodger Dustin May was the starter for Milwaukee. He went just 3-plus innings, 2 runs allowed. May of the Brewers in his final 3 starts regular season, just 7 1/3 innings total and 7 runs allowed. The Padres' Nick Pivetta, another short start, 4 1/3, 2 runs allowed. Last week, he went 3 1/3 against the Cubs. He's been very good since coming back in September from a forearm injury, 18 2/3 to close out the season, just 3 runs allowed, 18 strikeouts, but again, short starts for him. And yes, the bullpen will get worked a little more this evening. Meanwhile, the Dodgers are up 2-1 after a win in Atlanta, beating Chris Sale 3-1. Sale went just 5 innings, 95 pitches, allowing home runs in the 4th inning to Kike Hernandez and Freddie Freeman. After the 4th, the Dodger offense went 1-for-16. The Braves, with runners in scoring position, 0-for-6 tonight. The Dodgers, with runners in scoring position, without a hit in the first 3 games of the series, 0-for-13 total in those situations. But Yoshinobu Yamamoto was on the mound tonight and got the win for LA, 10 strikeouts in 7 innings. In fact, Yamamoto is the only pitcher in the history of the major leagues to earn the win in 5 straight postseason appearances while not allowing more than 1 run or more than 1 walk in any of the 5. And all 5 have come on the road for him. The 2 AL Division Series could each end on Wednesday. White Sox up 2-0, host Cleveland. Then Tampa Bay, leading 2-0, plays at the Yankees. Former Cleveland pitcher Sam McDowell died at the age of 84. Former Dodgers general manager Fred Clair passed away at age 91. NHL overtime wins for Toronto and Buffalo. Right now, Vegas leads 5-0 at Seattle, end of 2. Lionel Messi scored in his final game for Argentina, a penalty kick. He also had 2 assists in a 3-0 victory over Benin in Buenos Aires. The U.S. men defeated Canada in Minnesota 1-0. And Ravens quarterback Lamar Jackson with the sprained ankle will not likely play Sunday night at Atlanta, according to NFL Network. So Tyler Huntley would start. And did you note this from Pro Football Talk? Case Keenum actually took the first snap of the last Bears game. Tyson Bagent was lined up at wide receiver.
0: Yeah, I know this, Steve. Bears. Yes, yeah.
2: So it was clarified from the stat people of Elias Sports Bureau to the NFL that, yes, Keenum will be credited with the start and the win since he was the quarterback who took the first snap. If 2 quarterbacks are on the field for the first play, it's the one who takes the snap that's considered the starter. Now, Bajan's expected to start Sunday, but AP points out that's how Matt Cassel got credited for a start with the Bills in the opener 2015. Tyrod Taylor was lined up as wide receiver. Castle wound up 1-0, 1 snap for the season for the Bills, and no passes. Back to you.
0: And a $5 million bonus because he started a game.
1: 1-0 every day, baby.
0: Thank you, Steve-O. 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The crown is yours. Well, coming up next, we say goodbye to an absolute legend who is saying farewell after tonight. Or is he? That's next. 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
16: The Miami Dolphins finally doing something right, and it's the Packers way. 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

0: TJ, clearly not a lot of bright side from Michigan Wolverines right now.
1: People falling for some faux accounts going on out there.
0: Padres lead the Brewers 3-2, still in the bottom of the fifth.
1: Yay!
0: This game is going forever. So we'll have more on this coming up in a few minutes. But tonight, we wave goodbye, in theory, to Lionel Messi. The final game he is playing for Argentina. He had announced that the last World Cup was going to be his final World Cup, calling it the last tango for Argentina, his 126th goal, marking his 208th and final game with Argentina.
2: El Monumental en vilo. Sacan todos los celulares para firmar este momento y hacerlo eterno. Se viene Messi. ¡Gol! ¡Gol! De Lionel. Uno más. 126 con la camiseta de la selección. 126 veces de grito sagrado, todo con el manto albiceleste y este festejo, festejo colectivo, festeja un país, pero festeja el fútbol.
0: So there's your call, the final goal of Messi's international career, in theory, in a friendly tonight against Benin in Buenos Aires. The 10th minute of the game, they stopped the game and gave, you know, wearing number 10, gave him a standing ovation, and just an awesome, awesome moment for him.
1: So since it was in the 10th minute, is it fraudulent?
0: Oh, wow. Wow. Oh,
1: why do you got to hate on Messi when he's allegedly playing in his final game?
0: He ain't going anywhere. Now,
1: I mean, they had a flying jersey massive. They were being pulled along by a helicopter. Like, what the hell is that? Now, is it a bird? Is it a plane? No, it's a giant Messi jersey.
0: I say this because
1: I would
0: bet money, my own money, that he plays in the next World Cup. Right? Now, look at what's going on with Ronaldo right now, where he now has to apologize to his team because he was left off. He didn't get to play the last time Portugal was playing, and he is ending his career playing a little bit less, a little bit less, a little bit less. It's ugly because he wants to keep playing. The team wants to move on, but when he plays, the team does okay. But it's clear they're ready to get to whatever is next for them, and Ronaldo is not part of that.
1: Well, because we talked about it a lot during the World Cup of where they're shots and offensive execution was just that much better, and the flow was that much better when you didn't have to force feed him since he can't move.
0: Yeah. So you see, Messi, look, they've been joined at the hip for the last 15 years. Who's been the better player? Messi, Ronaldo, Messi, Ronaldo. Messi is seeing what's going on with Ronaldo and seeing how messy the end of Ronaldo's career is internationally. Right, that it's now at the point where Portugal's going to say, we're not taking you, you're done. We're not the greatest player this country has ever known, and at worst, the second best player in the world the last two decades. We have no room for you. That's embarrassing, right? Messi sees this. He's not going to go along the same way. He's going to say, yes, I'm done, so we can be done. He'll keep playing in the MLS. Who knows where things are going to be in 3 years? Like, that's the whole thing. Who knows? But he's going to keep playing in the MLS, going to keep putting up highlights. Obviously, he's still a dominant player. And if the next World Cup comes up and through the coaching cycle, players, they reach out going, hey, you're still playing really well. Would you think about playing for us in the next World Cup? Messi will say yes, and then make that his last World Cup when he's in his early 40s. But he's not going to be told no. He knows I'm the biggest superstar in the world in soccer. I'm not going to be told no. I'm going to say I'm retiring. It doesn't need to be because he's not retiring from soccer. Mm-hmm. He's just retiring from the national team. He sees how it's going with Ronaldo, and he's saying, okay, I'll wait. If they don't ask me, done. I've retired. I retired 3 years ago. Mm-hmm. What do you want? I'll help coach. I'll be on TV. I'll sit next to Zlatan. He's a real tall guy. I'll be the short guy, whatever it is. But if I'm still playing well and Argentina still needs me, still needs a scorer, and they reach out, yes, then I'll play one more. Because who's going to get upset? Well, you already retired. No. You're back.
1: The beg to have him back?
0: He is
1: not. Broadcasting people will salivate because immediately sales go through the roof. for the national team, you got to score, even if he's just doing set pieces.
0: Yeah, he is not. And he's not going to come back just to play a little bit. It will be, will you come back and play the majority? Coming off the bench is fine, because that's what happens to players. And that when you're that good, but you're older, you don't play the entire game. And I think he's fine with that. But if I'm coming off the bench in the 25th minute or the 30th minute, and I'm going to spend most of the first half getting my legs under me, the second half I'm at my best, yes, he'll absolutely do that. But he's got to be asked, and I'm not going to be someone that's going to be embarrassed because I see the way it's going for Ronaldo. That's not going to be me.
1: Right. You want someone holding the door open, begging you back, as opposed to slamming it on your ass and bolting it up.
0: Yeah, he doesn't want to be
1: simple.
0: Gary Oldman in Air Force One. Get off my plane. I'm just kicking you off my plane till I can get you out of here.
1: If anybody could create me that GIF real fast,
0: dude,
1: that'd be good.
0: Man.
1: Ronaldo getting kicked off a plane.
0: Yeah, I mean, just get off my plane. Get off my national team. They're playing the Argentinian anthem. They're booting him off the plane.
1: It's like Rickman, one, two. We dropped him before we were supposed to because we can get that honest terror reaction in Die Hard. Same thing. Yeah.
0: It's a no-lose situation for him. I'm retiring. I won the World Cup. We made it to the final this past year.
1: Sure, everybody's sad that he leaves now. And the want-to of what if. And then if he's still playing well and physically can go and they beg him back, he wins all over the place. Like, it's a no-loss situation for
0: him. Sure. Or something changes on his birth certificate and say, hey, why don't you come play for the United States in the next World Cup? Hey, we just won another game tonight. We beat Canada. We're playing a bunch of 17-year-olds. Why don't you come play with us?
1: Want to come play alongside Sullivan?
0: It'd be fun. I could do that. Hey, Xavier Tillman's pretty good. Yeah, I could do that. Sure, I could do that. Yeah, you want to come play for Poach? Yeah, we'll just fix that up, and I'll go play for you. Trust me. He'll play one more. If I had to bet, I would say he plays one more World Cup.
1: You and I will get to cover one more here on one Fox more. Sports Radio.
0: Exit, how about a Fresca exit? Swollen Dome, Jason Smith, Mike Harmon live from the Fox Sports Radio studios. We got John Paul Morosi coming up in about 25 minutes. All the latest on Major League Baseball. Preview of tomorrow. Are we going to see the end of one or both series in the American League?
1: Yes.
0: But straight ahead, we get back into the biggest baseball story of the night, a controversy that is just starting to percolate. Fox.
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6: 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Take advantage, my friends, of all of the menu. I'm talking about the billionaire bacon that starts a little sweet and finishes with a little bit of heat. I'm talking about smoked in-house brisket and wings. 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
10: WMEN Royal Palm Beach, WIRK HD2 Indiantown, from the Lytle, Ryder, Smith, Ivy, and Fronrath studios, this is the home of the FAU Owls, Fox Sports South Florida.
11: Diego, the Padres lead top-seeded Milwaukee 3-2 in the bottom of the sixth. San Diego trying to keep its season alive, down 2-0 in the best-of-5 division series. Padres closer Mason Miller is away on paternity leave. Jake Cronenworth with a solo homer in the fifth for the home team to regain the advantage. Earlier, the Dodgers were winners at Atlanta 3-1, beating Chris Sale, who allowed 2 homers in the fourth inning, one to Kike Hernandez, one to Freddie Freeman. Sale only lasted 5 innings, 95 pitches. The winning starter for the Dodgers was Yoshinobu Yamamoto. 7 innings, 10 strikeouts, 98 pitches, the save to Edwin Diaz. The Seattle Seahawks decided not to sign running back Joe Mixon after his physical. He's had a foot problem. The Seahawks got running back Dante McMillan, who was in Ravens training camp, and quarterback Lamar Jackson of the Ravens with the sprained ankle, not likely to play Sunday night. I'm Steve DeSager.
12: My reputation as one of the greatest prognosticators in the history of sports. Can I help you?
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0: Bottom of the sixth inning.
1: Yay!
0: In the bottom of the sixth. Well, a half hour ago, it was in the fifth inning.
1: That fifth inning took forever, man.
0: This game is long, man.
13: Maybe they're just stalling for Mason Miller to get back.
0: Oh, they could be. That's not a bad move.
1: Hey, let's keep going to the pen.
13: We're up by a run. Let's stall.
0: Foul off a lot of pitches. Let's use all the challenges, whatever we need.
1: You know, that's not a bad strategy.
0: Thanks to a Jake Cronenworth home run, the Padres lead the Brewers 3-2 as the Padres bat in the bottom of the sixth inning. Again, this game began at 3 p.m. Our time, so it's entering its seventh hour of play tonight. So
1: it's good for Fox, though.
0: It's
1: great because you had the Dodger game with the Braves that leads right into this. I mean, that's like 14 hours of baseball.
0: Yeah, but at some point, don't you run out of commercials?
1: No.
0: Hey, listen, call up the people at Chevy. Call up the people at Dodge. We're going to give them a freebie. They're going to get their commercial run again. Oh, that's awesome. That's great.
1: No freebie. Hey, you want bonus time? Yes. All right, this is what it is. If it airs the eighth time.
0: Now, a quick funny story coming into this game. So William Contreras, who's got a home run tonight for the Brewers, led the majors this year in most innings caught with over 1,000.
1: Reminding me that I need to go get highlighters.
0: He did a podcast going ahead of Game 3 in which they were asked, hey, any teams you would never sign with in free agency? And right away he said, there's only two teams I wouldn't sign with, the Mets and the Yankees. And you're like, well, wait, what? Why? What happened? Is it, the market in New York?
1: He goes,
0: the taxes are too big. It's like 52%. They take everything. I would never sign with a New York team. They're like, oh, all right.
1: There's something to be said for that.
0: Maybe that's the Knicks are telling Kat, listen, we're going to give you that money, but it's just, they're just going to take it away. Taxes are going to take it away. So, yeah, the less money you take, the less money they take away in taxes. So I know you want $275 million, but they'll take more in taxes away. If you want $200 million, they'll take less away in taxes. Just think about that.
1: As I start looking up the Wisconsin state income tax.
0: Oh, man.
1: Let's see. Four tax brackets ranging from 3.5 to 7.6. Yeah,
0: 52%.
1: Well, yeah. Sounds about right. We're in California. Who keeps taking all my money?
0: Yeah. I mean, it's not quite 52%, but it is. Yeah.
1: It gets half. More taxes. Well, add that to your federal number. It gets pretty high.
0: I'm not signing with any New York team because I'm not paying that much in taxes. That was the whole big Jacob DeGrom thing, which was, leaving New York because, all big taxes and Texas where, hey, I'm good. It's my money.
1: No state income tax. I mean, there's something to be said for that. Like,
0: everything.
1: For folks that dismiss that, it's foolhardy. Right. When folks would walk across the street or they drive around a neighborhood, there's apps to save you 8 cents a gallon on gas. Mm. But several million dollars of tax savings. Yeah, no, but an athlete would never do that.
0: Yeah,
1: but sure.
0: I can say, so here's all the money. Like, it's like that. Like the agent gets out a scale and says, okay, here's the money that you would be losing. And they put it on the scale. And the scale gets really bad. But if you signed here, the money comes off this guy. Oh, okay, that's where I want to go. Yeah, I'm going.
1: No, it's a pretty easy, mental math thing. Or let's do a visual.
0: 100%.
13: Jason, I'm pretty sure DeGrom left the Mets because they suck. Not because of taxes.
0: DeGrom left the Mets because, honestly, I think he was mad that the Mets didn't pay him nearly what he was worth. And instead, he went to a team and made a lot of money for not making a lot of starts. That's what's going. Now, the Padres have just taken a 4-2 lead over Milwaukee. A broken bat grounded a short, and it's hard to tell if the bat got in the way of the ball or got in way of the play, but it was a bad throw to first. And I think it's going to be ruled an error. And the Padres, Bogaerts scores with the fourth run of the game. This is a broken bat that flies out towards shortstop. And Bogaerts gets in the way of the ball. So it's a tough play to see. And the throw to first is not great. The throw to first is not great. And it's not scooped by Bowers. So instead, it is a fourth run for the Padres. Yeah, he really did a split in the air,
1: splits,
0: and the ball
1: right?
0: went under him. Yeah, I mean, the bat almost hit him. It was it's a really weird play. Like, the bat almost hits him, and then the ball, and he kind of gets caught looking when he's throwing to first base, and the throw is off, and just a really
1: that was weird
0: play. Yeah, Pratt just, I get that he had a lot of stuff going on, but he's still enough time to make a clean throw. He does not. And so Andujar winds up being safe at first base as well. So now Padres lead a 4-2 as they continue to bat in the bottom of the sixth inning. So
1: sixth inning, plenty of baseball on the board.
0: One thing we know, no matter how late this game goes tonight, the big controversy of the night, the Padres are without closer Mason Miller, not because he was bad in the last game and got beat, but because he is on the paternity list. His wife went into labor with their first child earlier today. He has said, I'm not missing the birth of my first child. He is away from the team. He's been replaced on the roster. He misses, paternity leave allows you to miss between 1 and 3 days. So he's definitely missing today. Is he missing tomorrow? We don't know. We don't have an update if his wife had the baby or not. And so this has now become a thing. And Mason Miller, should he stay with his team? The first thing I want to say is this, is that, like, okay, this is a unique situation, and we can come up with whatever solution we want to on this. Like, if she went in labor early Tuesday, right, early in the afternoon, this game started 6 o'clock, it's 9 o'clock at night, did you need to replace him? Or could you have just said, hey, come to the ballpark if your wife has the baby, and maybe you'll pitch, right? Like, come to the – like, would you rather replace him with somebody that's not good enough to be on your roster to begin with? Because you're going to have enough pitchers. You will use enough pitchers. It will be fine. You're not going to use 27 pitchers tonight. You'll be able to do that. Would you rather have him replaced by a guy that is not good enough to be on the roster? Or would you rather leave it open and say, hey, listen, if your wife has the kid, then come after, right? Come after. Because all you're doing is sitting in the bullpen. He'd still just be sitting in the bullpen now anyway. It's 9 o'clock at night. Now, I don't know how long labor is. Again, we don't have an update on if she's had the baby or not. But like, I don't know that I that wouldn't have been my solution if I were the Padres. Yeah, dude, come. If you don't come, don't worry about it. We got it. We'll figure it out. We'll figure it out without you. It's okay. It's one game. It's one day. Go be there. It's going to be the memory of your life having a kid. Go there and do. And if you can get here, great. If you can't, you can't. And we understand. But maybe you can, because I would rather have that be a potential solution of, oh, maybe we'll have Mason Miller at the end rather than we don't have him and I'm moving some guys around and do. Like, I would want to throw it out there that maybe he gets to the ballpark and maybe we could use him.
1: Maybe the labor goes smoothly, quickly, mom and baby check out, and it's like, all right, everything's good, you're going to rest, you're in the nursery, get the police escort back to the stadium. Because this gets multiplied, because Max Fried, tomorrow's starter for the Yankees, is also expecting a child here any day now.
0: Yeah, but they could get eliminated before the game starts tomorrow. Oh, is that too soon for the Yankees? Too soon.
1: Quote, I'd like to not get into the personal stuff, but that's true. It's not going to affect what happens tomorrow. That was him in his presser earlier today. So you've got two guys. So it's the war of the worlds for folks in terms of their philosophies. But yeah, for the Padres, you know, Mason Miller, obviously huge and has been a massive star for them this year. What, the ERA of about 1.7.
0: He's been Rivera dominant this year. That's how good he's been.
1: Until Mariano Rivera.
0: Yeah. Yeah. That's why people are going crazy. Oh, they must be stealing pitches. They must have been doing it because he doesn't get beat. Like, that's how good he is at the fact that he gives up the game winning hit in the ninth inning. It's, oh, no. They must have cheated because he doesn't get beat. That's how good he is.
1: I've seen articles posted that have like screenshots of like 45, 50 frames of him from the time he gets the ball back from the catcher to the next delivery. Of like, as you can see here, it's like, come on now, what are we doing? What are we doing? But yeah, this one should not be a controversy at all, but it is a, it's an issue here as you're talking about being on the paternity list that set the interwebs on fire. Yeah. Right. But here we are. I mean, it's only the sixth inning. There's still a lot of baseball.
0: Now, once you get on the paternity list, you can't come back.
1: No, of course.
0: But I would have not put him on it. I would have just said, okay, we're good. Get to the game whenever you can. All right, cool. Just like it's a youth game. Hey, so it's my sister's bar mitzvah and my sister's bat mitzvah, because I want to get it right. My sister's bat mitzvah, it's at 2:30. Well, the game's at 4. Yeah, I don't know. Okay, listen, I'll plan on you for the second half. Okay, that's great. That's great. You do it just like that, just like
1: bat
0: it's a youth game.
1: Yeah, no, hey, when you get there, you'll sub in. Sure. It'll be great. Listen,
0: yeah, it'll be fine. You can do that. You can do it.
1: Yeah, going in a roster spot short, what do you got? You got an empty spot for him on the bench. Yeah. If he makes it, great.
0: Now, the other part of this is the controversy, which, depending how this game goes, is going to be, should he have been at the game? Why was he with his wife? He should have been at the game. He's getting paid a lot of money to come to the game. Like, why? How does he do that? His team has been working for this for an entire season, and their backs are to the wall. And it's pretty easy, right? Like, you know, the big fan of the TV show West Wing I am. There was an episode where Bartlett's running for re-election, and it's the debate against, and he's having it against James Brolin, not Josh Brolin, his dad. And they're running, and basically the whole episode is they're looking for a 10-word answer on why I want to be president. And like the whole episode, they're trying to find the 10-word answer, mm-hmm. and they realize they can't. It's a whole big thing. But like, I was thinking about that because I go, this is very easy. I have a 10 to 20 word answer on this controversy. The only people that think this is a big deal are well over the age of 50. That's it. Because this generation doesn't think that way. Family is first. And that's how it goes, right? The way you and I growing up, it's always whatever you could do to play, whatever you could do to play. And I get it, right? Our affiliate director, Kurt Kretschmer, sent us an email today when the story broke. He sends us stuff all the time saying, hey, here's something. Oral Hershiser induced labor for one of his children a bunch of years ago rather than miss a playoff game. And I'm like, that's an awesome story. I thanked him for sending it because this is something that happened 35 years ago, when this is what you did. This is what the game is the most important thing. I don't need to be here for this. I can come and see my kid whenever. I'll see my wife whenever. That's not how it is now, right? And every generation has things they do better than the last generation. They have things the other generations do better. One thing that this generation does better, hey, they understand, as long as it's not, hey, my family's all lunatics and I don't talk to them because they're all just insane. Like, hey, my family is my most important thing. So, yeah, this is not really a choice for me.
1: See,
0: this is
1: not really a choice. I think it's less that it's family's that important, is that the work isn't important, and they're not married to their jobs.
0: I'm here, like last
1: generation's work.
0: But this is a big job. It's got a lot of responsibility.
1: I'm just saying, in terms of you went to the generational thing.
0: Yeah, but overall, I think that's the way it is. Yeah, it's more of an emphasis toward, for whatever reason, it's more of an emphasis towards family, which is more important than the job. That's just the way Gen Z is. That's the way the kids are coming up now. And so that's why I think this is like a non-starter for any. Oh, look, listen, I'm telling you, listen to everybody that's going to have a problem with this. I'm telling you this, and I'm over 50. You're over 50. Everybody that's got a problem with it is well over the age of 50, right? They're over the age because it's going to be this is the way it should always be. That's not the way it is now. This is a decision I would make. Yeah. Okay. Because it's pretty unique where I could say I can make this in a vacuum. It's game 3 of the LDS where you may not even need me. It's not game 7 of the World Series. This is where you might, and it's my kid. So yeah, I'm going to choose this. And that's a pretty easy decision. Exit Albata Fresca, exit Swollen Dome. Jason Smith, Mike Harmon live from the Fox Sports Radio studios. We got more on this story coming up next. John Paul Morosi, MLB Network Insider. What we have seen so far from the Dodgers, from the Braves, is tomorrow the last games we'll see for the Yankees and the Guardians. Keep it right here. All the postseason drama is next. Jason and Mike, Fox Sports Radio.
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0: we'll see tomorrow in the American League, is a man joining us right now from the Padres bullpen as he is closing for the Padres tonight.
1: How about that?
0: In Mason Miller's place, former high school quarterback, turned MLB Network insider extraordinaire, John Paul Morosi, joins us now. John Paul, can you hear us from the bullpen?
2: Good evening from Petco Park. No, I'm actually, in fairness, here in the Midwest, your Midwestern correspondent was in Cleveland yesterday for the American League Division Series. But I tell you what, this game tonight in San Diego, it has the feel of a World Series game. The back and forth, you can tell the atmosphere is coming right through the television. Adam Amin's doing a great job on the call, as he always does. But just the number of moments, the Cronenworth home run, the escape by Rodriguez in the last half inning, and, of course, the subplot of the Padres not having Mason Miller. So for all these reasons, it is, I think, one of my favorite games of the playoffs so far.
0: All right, so let's deal with the Mason Miller stuff. It's, again, 4-3, seventh inning. He's on the paternity list, which means he misses at least one game, could miss up to 3 days. When I see this, John Paul, I go, I don't think this is going to be that big a kind. I know people are talking about it now, but I really feel like this generation, Gen Z, this is the decision that's made. You know, you're choosing family. I'm choosing to be with my family for my firstborn child. It's not like you and I growing up in the generation of it's anything you can do to play and your family takes a back seat. Like, I don't know that in the end, the people that aren't going to be most upset about this are all in their 50s and 60s.
2: Correct. It's a non-issue for me, and in terms of it being anything that is that's a topic of discussion, because in my view, and this is, you know, as a father, I look at it this way too. You're going to be a dad much longer than you're going to be a Major League Baseball player, and this is very important. This baseball game tonight, but it's not more important than family, and I think that whatever you have to do to fulfill your obligations to your family, first and foremost, is I think what you've got to do and got to take care of. And you're always going to remember where you were when your first child was born. And that's, I think you want where you were to be there when it happened. And just speaking as a father. So I totally get it. I understand that it's different when you're the closer of a team in the playoffs than when you're doing almost any other job that exists. But to me, I think Mason Miller's making the right decision, and I think the way the Padres are supporting him is also the right decision. And who knows? We're watching this all unfold in real time. It might end up working out perfectly for San Diego at the end. Maybe he's even more rested than you thought for the game tomorrow, and we'll see how it all plays out. But I think you're right. It's a very accurate assessment that we have not even heard too much, at least, of the requisite commentary on social media that you sometimes hear. I think we've just evolved as a sports community and evolved in a good way, in my view, to support him and his family. And then whenever he's ready to pitch again, he's back. I think it's a very healthy and productive way to look at it.
1: Another guy in a similar circumstance has to try to save a season tomorrow, JP, as Max Fried takes the mound for the Yankees. Do they stave off elimination?
2: I think they do. They played in game two, Mike, about as poorly as you could play. When you're a good team, to struggle on that level and just not have it, I think defensively more than anything else, and the Rays pitch well, we know that, but you've got to give yourself a chance. And the Yankees didn't, in my opinion, just based on how they were not playing well defensively. Obviously, the offensive side of things in game one was a big topic. So I think they'll bounce back. The lineup should, in my view, look a little bit different. If I'm the Yankees, I find a way to get Jose Caballero into this lineup. He's had such good numbers against the Rays traditionally, his former team. I want to see that energy in there. I might even find a way to get Volpe in there as well. There are some different options that Boone can go to. There's not many of them, but he does have some. And so I would encourage, if I was asked, the Yankees to shake it up a little bit, play maybe a little bit more of an athletic group of players and try to get something started on the bases in your home ballpark. Use the crowd to your advantage. But I think we all know that crowd in the Bronx, if they get down early, oh my goodness, that can turn on you very, very quickly. So I think it's

0: little trite to say, oh, it's important to score early. I think for the Yankees, it is really important for them to just alleviate some of the tension and just get back to playing Yankees baseball.
1: Can we just put a pin on the predictive for a second here, JP? From an organizational standpoint, remember the meltdown in the World Series against the Dodgers, and now they've ranked bottom five, bottom six in defense two straight years. Playoffs, that comes back to bite you, and it did so yesterday in a big way. So organizationally, who has to take the fall for that?
0: Well, and it's a good point, Mike, because this really can't happen. I don't understand when you look at it, and I guess I get it on some level that you're talking about building a team for the long journey of 162, and yet you see the teams that have success this time of year. The Dodgers are a much sounder defensive team than the Yankees. I really don't think that at this moment, at least, that Brian Cashman is in any kind of jeopardy or that Boone is. But I think you've got to take a really robust look at maybe some of the underlying, maybe some of the coaching, maybe even some of the minor league side of things. But to be fair, a lot of the errors, and while Lombard was in the middle of a couple plays here the last couple days, a lot of the errors are from some of the more veteran players that honestly are not exactly recent products from the farm system. So I get the question, and I think they'd have to make some changes, especially in light of the context of what happened 2 years ago. But I continue to believe that Cashman and Boone are likely to be back in their respective roles for next season. And especially because I think as you talk about, it's not an accident in my view that we don't have a ton of turnover right now, right ahead of the CBA conversation and where we're at with a potential work stoppage. I think teams will probably default towards keeping your existing group in place. And I think the Yankees, even if they lose tomorrow in game three, they are more than likely to stay the course with the group they've got.
2: John Paul Morosi, MLB Network Insider, our guest. Jason Smith, Mike Harmon, live from the Fox Sports Radio studios. All right, let's get to the Dodgers and the Braves. The Dodgers with a huge effort today. There's so many different angles and storylines on this game. But let's start with Shohei Ohtani. Clearly, he is not right. He has said he's not going to be healthy for the playoffs. His timing is bad. You saw his swings. Chris Sale is throwing sweepers 10 feet outside the strike zone, and Ohtani is waving at them. He got dropped to fifth in the lineup. How long can the Dodgers exist and continue to move on if you're getting this version of Shohei Ohtani?
0: It's a great question, Jason. I think that so clearly they're up 2-1 right now. So they've been able to overcome it. Pages has struggled as well, of course, offensively for a good portion of this postseason so far, and really at the end of the regular season too. This is not one of these juggernaut Dodger teams that is inevitable. I think they're a little bit vulnerable. I think that we saw in game three the ability of this team to still overcome it. I don't know how much further they're going to drop him though in the lineup. But the tricky part of it is in young Josue DePaula, they've got a guy that they feel really good about. It's just a question of, are you going to actually bench Shohei? Would you actually do that? And I don't see that as being a valid option, is given who he is, given what he means to the team, given what he means to the sport. Again, I suppose you could make an argument, and maybe there would be a way to save face, if you will, if the decision was made that, hey, physically he can't do it, and maybe he actually did, tweak something today, for example, during the course of the game. But I think he's a really hard guy to sit or drop further down from fifth without him saying, hey, it's time. I mean, the silver lining, though, is that they've got a guy in DePaul that they, I think, would like to get some more at-bats for. Do I think they can win the World Series with this version of Ohtani? I think it's going to become a challenge. And here's the irony, is that we've talked so much, there's been so much conversation, oh, the National League is far superior. Well, let's think about this. What if the Dodgers make it? Ohtani's obviously compromised in the World Series, and then the Rays or the White Sox or the Guardians or the Yankees end up winning this thing, it would just sort of turn the whole narrative of the season upside down. But then again, my friends, that's what sometimes happens in October.
1: Yeah, see, as you alluded to, the White Sox playing the Dodgers for it all.
2: it's 1959.
1: Newcomb and Espino tomorrow. Right, yep. Get-ins 375, JP. President Obama or Oprah or someone is the special guest to throw out first pitch. Closing it out at home. Like, I got goosebumps just thinking about that, JP.
0: It really is special, Mike. And I was glad I had a chance to watch your team play in person yesterday and to get a chance to see why they have become so special. And certainly it is not a team of superstars. It's a team of really good baseball players, a team of very selfless professionals and competitors when you look at what they've been able to do. So I'm a fan of the way this team plays. And I love the answer Sean Burke gave me yesterday about how connected this team is and how he feels like it's like as though he got all of his buddies together. They just made a baseball team and all of a sudden, oh, we're in the major leagues now. Oh, we're came away from making the ALCS. So I love it when you can tell how much a team enjoys playing the game. The White Sox enjoy playing the game. Now the pitching side of things, how creative they've been. I do wonder a bit about how sustainable it is. They've certainly taken very smart advantage of the off days. So you get them in a best of seven, it might be a different story. But, man, offensively, great at-bat from Montgomery, great at-bat from Meidroth, of course. Great at-bat, I think, earlier on in that game as well. And you look at what Vargas has done, what Murakami has done. Guys, I like the way this team plays ball, and they're winning over a lot of fans across the country and across the world with how they're playing.
2: Now, John Paul, final question. I'm going to put you on the spot. Who's better, Sean Burke, relief pitcher, Sean Burke, former Whalers goalie?
0: Now, there you go. So I Sean Burke's the goalie, and this is where, you know, as I've gotten to know this young Chicago team, I've had to learn a bit more about some of the players, and you think about ways to remember names easily. Whenever I hear that name, Sean Burke, I think about those beautiful, resplendent Hartford Whalers uniforms. Sean Burke has gone on to a career in management, actually, in the NHL. So with Hockey Canada, with the NHL, I might give a little bit of an edge to Sean Burke just based on the diversity of his career. How about that?
1: The director of goaltending for the Vegas Golden Knights.
0: Told you. For one of the better teams in the NHL. I knew you'd be running with that one, so I've got him as a... And at some point, we need to have a photo of the two of them together. That's going to be the goal.
2: He's on Twitter at John Morosi. That is at John Morosi. Four games tomorrow. I know you're getting ready to head out to cover the NLCS. You up for talking about this tomorrow night with us?
0: Let's do it, my friends. Tomorrow has a chance to be one of the best days of the entire month when you look at the potential four playoff games, all consequential. So let's do it. We'll talk to you tomorrow.
2: All right. There goes John Paul Morosi, everybody. And your number one, Sean Burke. That's how they always say it in Hartford. They always say. And in goal, your number one, Sean Burke.
1: Is that a bad way to go? That introduction. Yeah. I mean, I still, you know, get excited when big voice guy says our names.
2: That's he's my favorite White Sox player because, you know, we played for the Whalers for so long. Sean Burke is my favorite White Sox player just because. Eighth inning now. Padres and the Brewers, things are getting tight. There will be no Mason Miller. Warming up in the bullpen to come in the ninth is Steve DeSager. It's his final update.
1: Fireball.
2: He's getting ready to go pitch. Steve-O, let's go.
3: Actually, they've got Michael King, the starter, in there, and they've already speculated on the telecast. He might just finish the game. Who else do they have? We're not seeing more home. They don't have the closer, Millen, there. Paternity leave. Well, to be seen. It is quite a lengthy game. We're at 3 hours and counting here.
2: It is a very long game. I think Rich Gossage might be coming in the ninth inning.
3: Then they'll get the ninth out and win the ninth inning out to win the pennant, against the Cubs.
2: But I think Kirk Gibson's going to be batting for the Brewers. Oh, is that too soon?
3: Yeah, and then Vince Scully says, and there it goes! It's the old Tiger Stadium call. Well, it is 4-3 San Diego over Milwaukee in the top of the eighth. This is a Padres team that this past month was 19-3 until this past weekend with the two crushing losses in Milwaukee and a chance of getting swept in this division series if they can't hold this lead tonight. Brewers 2-0 for the moment. By the way, this postseason, when a team scores at least 4 runs, said teams are undefeated so far at 13-0. It's a 4-3 Padre lead against Milwaukee in the 8th. And how they got the lead was Jake Cronenworth, solo homer in the 5th. They tacked on a run on a throwing error in the 6th inning, making it 4-2. It's now 4-3 because of the Christian Yelich RBI single in the 7th.
2: His first RBI in the playoffs in 8 years.
3: That's just
2: astounding. He hasn't knocked in a run since 2018 in the playoffs.
1: Well, they had to name him captain for him to come through.
3: And they've been nothing but in the playoffs pretty much every year for the past decade.
2: Kike Hernandez had more RBIs today than he's had in the last 8 years.
3: You know, there was a great Kike Hernandez stat. The stat people, MLB at Inside Edge, talked about this home run that he had off Chris Sale in Atlanta tonight. That Chris Sale in his career has thrown almost 1,000 changeups down and in, had only allowed a home run on one of them until Kike Hernandez belted it out in the fourth inning.
2: Honestly, it's like he was sitting on it. Like that, the way he reacted after that swing and the bat flip, like he was sitting on that changeup down and in. He was sitting on
3: it. And Hernandez said afterwards, he kept throwing it.
2: Yeah.
3: So, yeah, maybe that was on the pitcher.
2: It's like the Crash Davis. He starts me off with a deuce. I'm taking him downtown.
3: Freddie Freeman also with a home run in that fourth inning. So 3-1 Dodgers at Atlanta tonight to go up 2-1 in their best of 5. And Chris Sale took the loss. 5 innings of work, 95 pitches. The winner was Yoshinobu Yamamoto. Add him to the list of Dodger pitchers who've had a postseason start of 7 innings or more, 10 strikeouts or more, and allowing just 1 run or less. Blake Snell did that last year. Sandy Koufax twice in his Dodger career. Clayton Kershaw did that 3 times in his great Dodger career in the postseason. Don Newcomb once also, by the way. And yes, the 2 AL division series could each end on Wednesday. And yes, as we mentioned last night, still a chance of 4 different playoff games on the Wednesday schedule. A possible tropical storm could impact Saturday night's Georgia at Alabama college football game. Former coach Dennis Franchione died at the age of 75, known for his years at TCU. In an NHL late game, just final, Vegas wins at Seattle 6-2. Overtime victories for Toronto and Buffalo. Back to you.
2: Thank you, Steve-O. The Jason Smith Show with Mike Harmon live from the Fox Sports Radio studios. We got more baseball on the way. Big stuff out of the Dodgers, Braves. But coming up next, 2 NFL teams under the spotlight for reasons you don't really think they would be. That's next. 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
12: You can see the frustration. 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But he goes through a dissertation of basically saying, you know, the way my dad taught me was when you say, hey, you know, bump him out a little bit. He's like, well, what's a little bit? He's like, your definition a little bit, my definition a little bit is two different things.
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13: 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And he might as well have been Al Pacino any given Sunday. Because between McVay's inspiration, Puka Nacua, always a little banged up because he's so physical, his monster day, and Kyren Williams, who had 26 either catches or carries, the Rams fought back. And this is where McVay is different and better than Shanahan. He is the great adjuster at halftime. You can sometimes get two different Rams team. 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
15: Dave Canales seems like the most upbeat, positive, nicest guy in the world. There doesn't seem to be this level of anxiety and stress that was there for basically the first portion of Bryce Young's career because of the owner, because of the Frank Reich debacle.
12: He needs someone who believed in him too, right? And it's a little bit ironic that that's what Baker Mayfield needed. I mean, think when he first got to Tampa, Dave Canales was one of those guys who helped him have one of his best seasons and helped the Tampa Bay Bucks believe in Baker Mayfield, and maybe even Baker believe in himself. From knowing Dave, I was out with him when he was back with the Seattle Seahawks. He had that kind of demeanor to him that you knew he'd be a head coach eventually, just mattered when and where. The thing that always stood out, though, is he was always prepared.
5: Two Pros, LeVar Arrington, Brady Quinn, and a Cup of Joe, Jonas Knox. 6 a.m. Eastern, 3 a.m. Pacific on Fox Sports Radio. 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

0: This is one of my favorite bets I ever won when I was a kid.
1: You were the Catman?
0: Yeah, Catman. Yeah, because we're watching Role Models is on one of the TVs. Role Models and the Padres and the Brewers. That's what's on our TVs right now.
1: Well, add a little bit of L.A. Yeah. Kings hockey, and we've got a full night of sporting action.
0: Kiss my Anthea.
1: Yes, right.
0: When I was a kid in high school, you know, and Kiss was a big deal. And they had already been a big deal, right?
1: Sure.
0: I remember I argued with one of my friends. We're talking about rock and roll all night. And he's saying, Paul Stanley. I go, Paul Stanley doesn't sing this song. What are you talking about? I go, Gene Simmons sings this song. No, he does. You know what you're talking about, Jason. You know what you're talking about. I go, what do you want to bet? I'll bet you $20 right now. Gene Simmons sings this song. No, it's Paul Stanley, and he sings it all. I go, let's bet. And finally, he said, yeah, I'll bet. Fine. I go, here's my $20. Put $20 up right now. Put $20 up right now. And I forget how we did. I think we went. I said, let's go. And we either went to the record store or we did somehow. I don't know, because you couldn't let us know computers or anything. But we found it. Okay, here it was. I think my friend held the money. And then look, here it is. Lead singer, Gene Simmons. I was so happy to take that money. I almost wanted to just burn the $20 bill and just go, yeah, I'm just happy to win because you're a lunatic and a meathead. I was so happy to win that bet.
1: Well, it's showing the sign of the time that you use the term meathead. Representing it here on Fox Sports Radio.
0: So we got more baseball on the way. However, big football news today. And under the umbrella, because we're full of positivity, a couple of teams dealing with a little bit of difficulty coming off of this week in the NFL that are in way less trouble than you think. Less trouble, not more trouble.
1: Hey, you say you got
0: less
1: trouble.
0: Less trouble with a capital T that rhymes with P. Two teams that you think are in more trouble than they are. Number one, the Ravens. We find out today that Lamar Jackson has a very tiny, small chance of playing next week, but probably not. And he's probably out a couple of weeks. Doesn't matter. Okay, this Ravens team they almost kind of remind me of the Bears, where no matter who plays quarterback, you see how solid they are everywhere else. Derrick Henry is still Derrick Henry. Zay Flowers has become a huge weapon when they get him the football. Like, this is not going to be a case of the Ravens are going to struggle without Lamar Jackson. They're going to continue to win games, and it might not be quite like the Bears, but they're going to continue to win games without him, and we're going to start saying, okay, when we talk about the teams at the very top of the NFL, this decision, this conversation, which is going to involve the Chiefs and the Bears, yes, the Ravens are right up there. They're making that move ahead of the, hey, potential really good teams. And sometimes you need to see it without a quarterback. Without him, they'll still be fine.
1: What'll be interesting the next couple of weeks, right? Because you have Atlanta this week, suddenly resurgent Atlanta behind the Robinsons. Well, Robinson and
0: the
1: Robinson.
0: B. Robinsons.
1: Junior.
0: B. Robinsons.
1: Yeah. And Michael Penix Jr., who is efficient. Not great, but they ran the ball like a sledgehammer against the Saints. But then you have divisional games against the upstart, tied for the division lead, Cleveland Browns.
0: Mm-hmm.
1: And everybody,
0: they're minus 18 on the season for points. So they're 3-1, they're minus 18.
1: It's wonder how that works, isn't it? And then you got the Cincinnati Bengals, who everybody thought was great, and now they're trying to sign guys off the street.
0: Whew.
1: In terms of, they're going to bring back Pickens and some other guys.
0: You're going to bring back Carl Pickens. He was on my very first fantasy team, Carl Pickens.
1: No,
0: I was so happy.
1: Going all the way back. But, yeah, I mean, should they be able to weather the storm? Sure. Defense is pretty good. You've got
0: schedule's advantageous, too.
1: Yeah, I mean, they're not playing any world beaters, but yeah. Certainly you can weather the storm and still be battling and just let Lamar heal, because you ain't going anywhere unless he's 100%.
0: The Ravens are just fine.
1: Come on, it's Snoop Hundley.
0: Yeah, he'll be fine too. I mean, it's not going to be where, hey, Case Keenum and Tyson Bagent play and they're scoring 35 points, but it will be enough and they will win games. We're going to say, wow, the Ravens are really solid all around.
1: Well, you know why? Because they've got Declan Doyle. He's part of the Ben Johnson tree.
0: The other team that you think has more problems than they do, because they came back down to earth. They lost on Sunday. I knew that was going to happen. The Raiders have way less problems than you think. They nearly pulled the upset over the Chiefs. And you watch the Raiders, and they kind of have something going on. You can tell. For Kirk Cousins, maybe it's as simple as when you're in your late 30s and you have a devastating injury, maybe you need a full year to come back from it, because that's what happened with Aaron Rodgers and the Jets, because Kirk Cousins is slinging it around like it's 5 years ago. He's got two incredible weapons at tight end. Doesn't matter that your wide receivers are all terrible, and you're thinking, okay, maybe we can go get Tim Brown back. But between Bowers and Mayer, the offense is moving. Their defense is playing good enough. The only thing I can say is what would make them even more dangerous, they got to figure out a way to run the football, because Ashton Gentry just is not getting it done. And when you have a couple of guys who are getting carries, one guy's averaging 6 yards a carry, one guy's averaging 3 yards a carry, who has averaged 3 yards a carry since he came into the league last year, okay, I don't know how much longer Ashton Gentry has to have 15 carries for 50-yard games before the Raiders say, you know what, we got to go someplace else. If they could run the football just a little bit more consistently, like, look out. Like, this is a Raiders team that cannot just continue to compete, but can take off. They do not have a lot of problems.
1: Mike Washington Jr. going to see more of a role, that fourth-round pick out of Arkansas. We had him. He was one of those guys to watch in the preseason. Explosiveness, big play, capable, and averaging a yard and a half more per carry than Gentry is. Last year, a lot of it was, well, he's getting hit in the backfield. That's not the case anymore.
0: No.
1: He's just not explosive, and he's indecisive getting to the line of scrimmage, which is really the only negative you can take. Kubiak's got this team playing pretty well. I think they should go into the marketplace. I don't know that Tim Brown's the answer, but they definitely need a receiver other than Tucker.
0: I mean, the Raiders. I mean, just I go back and I go, what are the Jets doing? The Raiders don't have a lot of problems.
1: Well, you don't have Tom Brady.
0: The Raiders and the Browns, these teams don't have a lot of problems, but my team does. All the bottom feeder teams year after year after year, even the Arizona Cardinals don't have problems like this.
1: We have 18 minutes of possession this week, though, buddy.
0: I'll tell you, man. Hey, 30 seconds in the first quarter, 45 seconds in the fourth quarter. Why not?
1: How about that?
0: Exit out by the Fresca. Exit Swollen Dome coming up next. We get back into the biggest baseball story of the day. And are we going to see this NLDS extended by a game between the Brewers and the Padres? Fox. We are Fox.
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6: This is going to be fun.
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7: I just looked up the payroll of every single team in Major League Baseball.
8: Okay.
7: Now, if you want to argue about payroll and salary cap and ceilings and floors and what baseball needs to do with money, you're rooting against the Dodgers-Yankees. Sorry, Danny. Sorry, Covino.
9: Oh, it's fine. And for instance, the Blue Jays didn't even make the playoffs, and they're one of the highest payrolls in all
7: the
9: of baseball.
7: The Mets have the second highest payroll, yeah, and they won 70-something games. But right now, if you are trying to make an argument either way for, hey, can you buy a championship? What are your thoughts on salary cap, ceiling, floor, like what baseball should do moving forward? If it were the Brewers Rays, it would be payroll number 19 against payroll number 26.
8: Wow.
7: Which makes you think you can't buy a winner. We've known that, but does that change negotiations? Does that change anything? Meanwhile, even the White Sox.
8: The Yankees
7: White Sox,
8: are buying,
7: by the way, White
8: they're
7: Sox
8: buying a place in the playoffs every year. That's really what they've gotten.
7: The White Sox, can be noted, are 25th. So if it's Sox or Rays, which both are up right now, you're talking about two teams between 25 and 32. Did I say 32? I kept thinking of other sports. 30. There's only 30. So,
8: you said, yeah, you did.
7: 29 of 30.
8: Pretty much does squash that argument if it worked out that way.
7: I I don't know what that does. It could mean nothing for the players union and the owners and everything, but I'm just saying Brewers raise and all of a sudden you're like, these are teams that aren't even paying their players.
10: I don't know how much.
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8: Oh, boy.
5: Uh-oh. Rich Davis. This is Covino and Rich.
7: I don't know if I've ever seen a team go from such cheeks to unstoppable in my life. And the first 2 weeks, wasn't the fun fact they couldn't...
8: They weren't buns. And it wasn't like nice buns, like deflated pancake flapjack buns. Like horrible buns.
7: Oh, buns that you forgot were in the pantry and they're all like hard and
8: rotted
7: gross.
8: Buns. Yeah. They were like rotten buns.
7: Moldy buns?
8: Moldy buns. And now they're playing like, ooh.
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7: And you know what? 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
15: WMEN Royal Palm Beach, WIRK HD2 Indiantown, from the Lytle, Ryder, Smith, Ivy, and Fronrath Studios. This is the home of the FAU Owls, Fox Sports South Florida.
16: The Padres are trying to keep their season alive, leading in the top of the ninth against top-seeded Milwaukee 4-3. It's one out in the ninth, and closer Mason Miller of San Diego is away on paternity leave. Also apparently not available, although he's at the stadium, lefty Adrian Morejon. So they're asking a starter, Michael King, to pitch the eighth and ninth innings to close out a win. Right now, 4-3, San Diego over the Brewers in the top of the ninth, one out, one on for Milwaukee. Dodgers took a 2-1 lead in their best of five, winning at Atlanta 3-1 over Chris Sale, who went five innings, 95 pitches. The win to Yoshinobu Yamamoto, seven innings, 10 strikeouts. In the late NHL game, minute to go, Florida leads 2-1 at LA. Vegas was a 6-2 winner at Seattle. Overtime wins for Toronto and Buffalo. The Seattle Seahawks decided not to sign running back Joe Mixon after a physical. I'm Steve DeSager.
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1: Yeah, deep into the night.
0: Padres and the Brewers entering the top of the third inning right now. Okay. It is the top of the ninth. High drama happening. Of course, no Mason Miller available in this game because he's on the paternity list. Talked about that a lot tonight. Padres trying to hold on and stay alive in the NLDS. They have a 4-3 lead. But Milwaukee has two on and one out in the ninth. However, Christian Yelich has grounded into a double play to end it. Michael King on his 40th pitch of the night.
1: The smile on his face after that ground
0: the
1: ball.
0: The 40th pitch of the night. A grounder to short. Bogert takes it himself, steps on the bag, throws to first. The Padres get the final out. They win it 4-3. They survive another day. But wow, their pitching is gassed. I believe Steve DeSager has this. Randy Jones is starting the game tomorrow for San Diego. Cy Young Award winner, Randy Jones, starting tomorrow.
1: Well, yeah, double barrel action up in the pen, including Joe Musgrove.
0: Yeah,
1: Joe. It was all hands on deck. They were throwing feverishly as King's pitch total kept rising up. We mentioned Yelich with the first RBI in the postseason since 2018, but a hard hit ball played perfectly. That's normally a single or a diving attempt by Short, but they've got him shifted towards the bag. He goes down and corrals it, takes it himself.
0: Andy Benes also is in contention to start tomorrow.
1: How about that?
0: Yeah, Andy Benes.
1: You got a bunch of those 89 Topps cards just sitting around?
0: Yeah. Andy Benes, Jake Peavy unavailable for tomorrow. Oh, Eric Schau, Steve DeSager jumping Eric Schau. Gave up that big hit to Pete Rose and sat down on the mound. They're just going to celebrate Pete Rose with a sit here.
10: Jason, Andy Ashby's on line one.
0: Oh, wow. What about Alan Ashby? Is he on the line too? I'll talk to anybody. How about Ashby? I'm out of Ashby's.
1: Is that
0: out of famous Ashby's, I think.
1: Famous Ashby's.
0: People, I said Alan Ashby, Steve-O. We said all the baseball Ashby's. We covered all the baseball Ashby's.
1: Ashby Florence, who's evidently a TikTok comedian.
0: I used to work with a guy at KABC named Joe Ashby, who was a producer.
1: Oh, how about Hal Ashby?
0: Oh, Hal Ashby, sure.
1: Harold and Maude.
0: And Aaron Ashby. Okay, we got, so there's more. There's a few more.
1: W. Ross Ashby, English psychiatrist and cybernetics pioneer.
0: Now I want you to give me an Ashby who spells his name A-S-H-B-E-E. I want that Ashby now.
10: Careful, Mike. It's a work computer.
0: Not with a Y. With two
1: Is he
0: E's
1: taking me
0: end.
1: Down a
10: yes.
1: wrong rabbit hole
10: Don't
1: here?
10: Do it. I'd say call Kevin Brown, but, you know.
0: Oh, too soon.
1: There's Barry Brown. Ashby.
0: Yeah. Oh, Barry Ashby. Yeah.
1: Canadian ice hockey player.
0: Uh-huh, sure.
1: There's a Charles Ashby. Yep. He was a designer, architect, and arts and crafts entrepreneur in England.
0: Okay.
1: There's another guy, an English merchant, writer, and bibliographer, Henry Spencer Ashby. And then Ian Ashby, an English footballer.
0: Yeah, okay. How many innings if you decide to go a different way and say, okay, hey, let Gaylord Perry go eat a bunch of innings tomorrow. How many do you think Gaylord Perry could do?
1: Well, he'd cheat his way to 7.
0: Oh, man. Bruce Hurst, too? Sure. Ooh. Sure. There's lots of... All of a sudden, the Padres have lots of options for this game.
10: Well, if Andy Benes isn't available, you can always call Elaine.
0: Yeah. Well, she will dance her way to the mound and people won't like it. Not going to happen.
1: That would be good.
0: A couple of things coming off this game now. I think are we done naming Padres pitchers of the past?
1: No, I mean, like, you can never get enough.
0: Oh, there's Ed Whitson. Oh, wait, he just got hit by Billy Martin. Oh boy.
1: Wow.
0: Yeah. Oh, man.
1: Wow, we got Billy Martin in the show. I didn't see that today.
0: What is this?
1: I figured we'd get that tomorrow with the Yankees going home.
0: Is this a Billy Martin? Is this what this is? You get a Billy Martin in? That's what...
1: Now I'm going to go home and watch that.
10: Well, you can always call the bar and ask for Boomer Wells.
0: Oh, yeah. Boom, with the big tattoo, sure.
1: Wearing his old Babe Ruth hat going out on the mound.
0: One thing to say, right? Padres win, and this game... was insanely exciting. And one thing I will say about the Padres, about their crowd compared to every other team this postseason, and this is not a knock on any other team's fans, but every game the Padres play feels like it's game one of the World Series. Every single game they play, every inning, every pitch, they are on their feet and waving their towels and eating fish tacos. It is some kind of atmosphere. You can feel it bleed through the television, how great the crowd is there and how on edge they are. Again, it feels like it's game one of the world. We're so excited. We're in the bleeping World Series, man. That's what this feels like for us.
1: Yeah, but wait till tomorrow, 40,615 strong, eating all sorts of random confections that have been put together, including some two-foot monstrosity, hot dog, and push-up sushi rolls at Wrigley Field.
0: Now, they get by the issue of not having Mason Miller tonight, right?
1: Succeed and proceed, man.
0: So the big drama that coming in tonight, they didn't have Mason. Why was Michael King in the game? Because Mason Miller unavailable because he went on paternity leave. Earlier today, his wife went into labor with their first child. He has said, I'm not going to miss the birth of my first child. So he went on the paternity list. So he was replaced on the roster for today. He can be put back on at any time. Mm-hmm. But once you're put on the paternity list, you miss at least one day, at the most 3 days. Now, we don't have an update on what's going on with his wife. Hopefully things are going well, giving birth. He's back at it, playing tomorrow. You know who will be happy to have Mason Miller back tomorrow? The Brewers.
1: Oh, wow.
0: Too soon.
1: Wow. Look at that.
0: Too soon on that.
1: Gonna give him a bunch of baby gifts and stuff.
0: Now here's the thing. We've talked about this, that this was the right decision. Mentioning for Mason Miller, this generation now, Gen Z, family is more important than work. Family has always taken a position higher than the rest of their lives. Family, personal wellment.
1: Yeah, that's just how it is. I would say more the personal wellment than family.
0: But that's just how it is.
1: But if you want to put it together, sure.
0: But family, it encompasses your parents, your siblings, your wife. I mean, that's your family, right? That when I say family,
1: that's your family. Oh, I'm just saying it's less about work and more about you.
0: No, but I think it's also more, you know, people understand now, hey, your family is who's going to be there for you all the way through. And we've gotten back, which I'm glad. And look, every generation has things that, hey, are unique to that generation that we do better than the other generations. And there's also things that we do worse than other generations, right? Like Gen X, where you and I are, it's like, you know what? You're not going to fool me with anything. I've seen it all. I got to my house every day with a latch key. And sometimes I didn't see people for 4 days at my house, right? I'm getting to school, right?
1: You dance,
0: but that was good for us. But also, you know, that's bad for us too, because, you know, we would go out and play in the street and get into strange cars and all this kind of stuff that we didn't know was a bad thing.
1: It's like you're reading my soul,
0: you know. But like you look at Gen Z now, and certainly we would say, hey, competition wise, we get a lot of athletes that don't have the same type of mentality as the athletes of years before.
1: Well, participation trophies,
0: right? But they seem to have a better handle on life and the better balance, the mix of balance, because this really was an easy decision. Your first kid. Yeah. And it's if this was game 7 of the World Series, maybe it's different, but it's not. And you can't just say this was something that blanketly Mason Miller should have stayed. This was game 3 of the LDS. They were playing at home. You didn't even know if you're going to need him or not. Turns out they would have needed him tonight. They would have pitched him, but you didn't know going in.
1: Right.
0: And this is where teams now are supportive, because this is how players are. This is the new generation of player. And I told you, I'm telling you, I had this conversation with you a couple of years ago, that one of the biggest challenges, I think, of the rest of my career is going to be to understand sports from the Gen Z perspective. Sure. Because the millennial generation, it's not so different from Gen X. Subtle differences a little bit, but generally, look, Gen X now we're in our 50s, millennials are now 40, so it's really not that big a deal. But Gen Z now suddenly, whoa, whoa, whoa, now you're talking about, you know, when you're 25 and people have come up with social media their entire lives, and it's a different thing to try to understand. And I like to feel I have a pretty good handle on that after the last couple of years, but like, I don't know that this is really a big deal anywhere other than people who are in their 50s or 60s. That came up on sports, that was, you don't take time away. If your team needs you, your wife can go give birth. That's why they have doctors and nurses and everybody else. And it's like TV in the 70s when a woman was having a kid, the dad was outside smoking, pacing up and down, smoking in the hospital with patients walking by with walkers, and he's smoking and pacing.
1: Tanks.
0: Like Dennis Leary on stage doing his routine. I'm just smoking and I'm smoking and pacing and smoking and pacing. Like that's what sports was. But generally now we've gone from that conversation of, hey, if you leave your team, what the hell is wrong with you, to now it's, oh yeah, of course you're going to go be with your wife for your first child. It's the biggest memory you're going to have in your life. I think for Gen Z now, for people in their 20s, 30s, like this is a non-starter. Like there should be no controversy. But I'm telling you, watch the people who are upset. They're going to look for hot takes on this. Everybody's going to be in their 50s or 60s. Everybody's been around that hates sports, that hates what goes on, that hates the modern player, that hates the old player, that wishes things were like they were when they were younger. I wish it was like it was when I was, well, I wish things like when I was 25. But it's not. That's not the way it is. Oh, sports were better. Everything was better. Yeah, that's because you were younger. We were all younger. Things were always better when we were younger. This is now.
1: Old rule of thumb, Billy Joel said it best. Good old days weren't always good. Tomorrow ain't as bad as it seems. For this one, it seems a non-starter in terms of an argument. And for those that want to go down that rabbit hole, you know, find a hug. It's a baseball game. I get it. It's a big enterprise and it means a lot to a lot of people. This is family. He'll have more closing opportunities. They staved off elimination. Now, if they'd lost, I would have loved to see what fell out of it.
0: Mm-hmm.
1: You know, particularly as it's like, well, it's a one run game, and you had your man Musgrove up in the pen. So
0: he went from being a hey, what a great story to we might need
1: this guy to
0: close out the game.
1: Yeah, crazy. Yeah.
0: So will they be at a deficit tomorrow, pitching department? Yeah, but they would be at a deficit tonight anyway because Mason Miller is probably only going to go one inning.
1: Sure.
0: Right after going two innings in the last game. So yeah, okay. So Michael King threw a few more pitches. Right, he threw 40 pitches. He's probably unavailable tomorrow. So okay. But everybody else,
1: all hands on deck, and you get through it. But yeah, the larger conversation, and you know, it's not gonna quibble over the difference of motivation. You're also at a point. You mentioned social media when it comes to the players and those that are in their sphere. You also look at from a corporate perspective for Major League Baseball for their teams. I mean, they're keenly aware of what the backlash is if they try to enforce or suggest that, you know, any policy of years gone by should still be implemented. Doesn't mean there aren't people in an organization that would hold that. And, you know, that becomes a behind the scenes kind of decision. But there's no way the Padres, new ownership front and center. Yeah, they're going to be like, you know what? He should be here. No, I mean, you're not going to get that statement in 2026, just categorically. And all the things that you missed, and look, we've all had plenty of things for jobs and assignments that we've had to miss. You're not missing the birth of your kid.
0: No, and look, and the now the pitching question flips over to the Brewers, where, okay, you're giving the Padres have a little bit of life. Do you bring the Miz back in game four on short rest? And I could see the benefits of that. Hey, maybe you close out early. But I think if you're the Brewers, you save him for game five. It's back at home. You want him at his best philosophy. You don't want to go in because basically then it would become a winner-take-all game in game four because now suddenly you're going back home without your ace. And the Padres have all kinds of momentum because they just have beaten Jacob Mizorowski. So even though that's going to be a question, what do? You lost tonight. Do you bring the Miz back in game four because the Padres, you know, may be running on empty as far as their position players with everything going into this game? I still leave him for game five.
1: A quick search. He's only pitched on 4 days rest four times.
0: Yeah. It's a win or go home game, it's different, but it's not. It's you lose. We're going back home for game five. So, okay. I mean, all right. You're good.
1: You don't mess with the mechanics. By the way, you see, he pulled a one-of-one of himself. Someone brought him some cards to.
0: And he pulled a one-of-one of himself?
18: Oh, that's not rigged.
0: That's
18: not rigged at all.
0: Come on, man. So, hey, happy holidays to me.
1: I was. Try to go positivity. You guys immediately go for, where's the scam?
0: Boy, if somebody else had pulled this, they'd probably be a millionaire. But you know what? I'm just going to be more of a millionaire.
1: It's a cool card where he's throwing a football, too.
0: Oh, okay. Oh,
1: like
0: nice.
1: The old 1989 Upper Deck extended Nolan Ryan card.
18: You know what else would be cool?
0: What's
18: if
0: that?
18: Somebody else pulled it.
0: Uh-oh. Somebody else could have made money on it.
1: Yeah.
0: Not had to worry about paying for school for their kids, all kinds of fun stuff they could have done.
1: Yeah, it would have been great. What are you going to do? I try to bring some positivity in you guys.
0: So the Padres live to fight another day. We now have four games tomorrow in Major League Baseball. We could see four series end tomorrow. Oh, boy. Again, John Paul Morosi said, tomorrow might be the best day of the postseason. I think he's absolutely right.
1: Well, he better be hydrated.
0: Postseason tomorrow. Exit Abata Fresca. Exit Swollen Dome now. Tomorrow, yeah, we wanted to get you the Padres stuff, the big breaking news. They win this game tonight without Mason Miller. But coming up next, boy, do we got some big baseball hot takes and one big soccer hot take? That's next. Jason and Mike, Fox Sports Radio. 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
0: No.

0: only because you're new, Justin Frostberg hasn't put your head through the window for playing this song on the show.
1: What commercial is this from?
0: Is it like Good Luck, Good Morning San Diego?
1: Could be.
0: I don't know. But like to play a San Diego song on a show where the producer is the biggest Dodger fan in the world. That's a lot of guts there, Spider. I'll tell you, Spider, that's a lot of guts.
1: I mean, he was cheering in the press box. I mean, look, you talk about taking life in your own hands.
0: Dance that drink over to me, Spider. Dance that drink over, yeah. So what's going to happen is and Frostberg's just going to turn his mic off and go, yeah, never play that again. Okay, all right, great, thanks, appreciate that.
1: I think that's what he just mouthed, but there were some other words I can't say because I'd like to keep our FCC license.
0: So Padres move on. They force game four. Tomorrow, the Dodgers can send the Braves home with a win. Today was not a great day for the sudden, the Dodgers have gotten old overnight and the Braves did everything right by going to that bullpen game and putting it all on Chris Sale and the Dodgers are going to lose and the dynasty's going to end and they're not going to be able to replenish their roster because of the potential lockout. The end of the Dodgers is here. Yeah, not a great day for that crowd.
1: Well, I mean, look how old you become doesn't quite work. When you've got a guy named Yamamoto standing up on the other side.
0: Right,
1: it's like, all right, you got your ace. That's great. Look what we got over here.
0: But that was seemingly every take today.
1: Absolutely.
0: People want to shovel dirt on the Dodgers.
1: Well, there's something because the narrative of why they're the ruination of baseball, they want both things.
0: Yeah.
1: They want them to be the ruination of baseball. Mm-hmm. See? Yeah. It's self-fulfilling prophecy versus we also want to see them lose. You can't have it both ways.
0: And the thing is that I vividly remember, I'm old enough to remember when the Dodgers were in the dog days of August and they were losing and there were guys were hurt. And I remember saying, guys, they're going to flip a switch when the playoffs get here. Everything is fine.
1: You almost said it with a sad, resigned kind of thing because you were looking at the Mets record at that point.
0: Because I've seen it for the last 10 years. There's never been a situation where the Dodgers have walked in and they've shrunk away from it. All this, oh, yeah, the Dodgers, here they are. Chris Sale, the series is over. Guess what? Dodgers going for the closer tomorrow. I knew that, I should have went and bet this game because I knew the Dodgers were going to win this game. Everything was on Chris Sale, and you saw their strategy right away to make Chris Sale go deep into all his counts, make him throw a lot of pitches, make him worry about the runners on the base paths. He was in trouble all day. This was an incredible performance by the Dodgers offense, even though they only scored 3 runs because they had Chris Sale and they had him out of the game in the 5th inning and it was over. It was over because Chris Sale was not the same guy. You could tell that the Braves were losing heart as the game went on, going, this is not how today was supposed to go.
1: Would you believe the Dodgers were actually the favorite in this game?
0: I mean,
1: because the narrative certainly was not that at all.
0: Yeah, going home, Chris Sale. Weird, right? Weird that you would think, okay, the Braves at home with Chris Sale. But, you know, look.
1: Well, Yamamoto.
0: Yamamoto was phenomenal.
1: That's why.
0: He was phenomenal today. And I knew right away the Dodgers were going to win. First inning, when the Dodgers get a couple on, right, but they don't score. Okay. Yamamoto hot knife through butter through the Braves in the bottom of the first. And I said, this is going to be how the entire day goes for the Braves. They are not. When Ronald Acuna blew one of the ABS challenges by challenging a pitch, the first at bat
1: very
0: of the
1: big
0: game,
1: moment.
0: What
1: yes.
0: the hell are you doing, man? Because now you got to worry about not using that other challenge the rest of the way where they could, after they got the run off of Yamamoto in the 5th, right? In the 6th inning, they could have challenged a ball for a strikeout pitch that they probably would have won.
1: Full count on Olsen.
0: Right? Yeah. And Olsen would have been on first base with nobody out. Suddenly you're feeling pretty good. But you know Olsen, boy, can I burn our last challenge just in case I might be wrong? Then we're out of challenges. Like, I knew after that first inning, this is not going the Braves' way.
1: Well, because the other thing with the Acuna challenge, it was a 1-2 count.
0: Yeah.
1: Right? So it's not even all right, if I get the call, I'm walking to first base, and now we're starting to put pressure on Yamamoto. Okay, you draw even to 2-2.
0: I mean, he did it from the perspective of he seems so positive that he was correct. You saw the look on his face. He just went, like, he just blew air out of his cheeks and just went, like, he realized, I just really set us back in this game. I just really set us back, and I should have thought more. And, you know, John Smoltz talked about it a little bit in the game, going, I don't know why you would do this. There's no runners on base. It's not a full count, all this stuff. But I looked at it was now you

0: You've blown that challenge. Now, you got to save challenges. You got to save that challenge until the end of the game now. And what if you really need one in this sick? That would have been a great place for Olsen to challenge. And he probably
1: that was a leadoff
0: won.
1: Hitter, and he would have won the challenge.
0: Yeah,
1: like, that was clearly a ball.
0: I mean, really, that was such a big deal. But in the end, the Dodgers had a great plan against Sale, and I knew they would because I've seen this from the Dodgers for a decade. Doesn't matter who it is. I've seen when their backs are to the wall, they play their best. Whether it's down 2-1 to the Padres in a bullpen game 2 years ago, whether it's down to or tied 1-1 with the Braves and they're looking at Chris Sale and maybe not getting back to Dodger Stadium. I knew they were going to have, because I know the Dodgers are a team. When you get to this point, you can flip a switch in the playoffs. Teams like the Dodgers that win the division every year, that back-to-back World Series champions, they know when the lights go on, right? I know you can sit in the regular season and go, yeah, they got problems, all this, there's this, and look, we'll get to Ohtani and his injury situation in a few minutes, but like, I've seen the Dodgers do this. I knew, hey, this is their biggest challenge. They were going to have a big day, and the first inning told you this is going the Dodgers.
1: Yeah, ultimately, you know, you score 3 runs, and we'll get to the holding that up in a moment, but, you know, for Sale, the pitch count sailed. Yeah.
0: Very nice.
1: But he made got the out pitches when he needed to. Freeman's at bat should have been a home run. Well, it wasn't because it was a fly out to left, right? Going reaching over the wall, Dubon. But it's the thing that you extended him. He went 5 innings. He had 95 pitches. There was no breaking him out for a sixth.
0: No.
1: But even then, you saw how he was gettable. He was in the zone. And Dodgers hitters had waited on him, and all the flipping of the batting order and everything else, when it came down to it, two guys that have had ridiculous October runs came through again, right? He held everybody else at bay. I mean, we even had Kyle Tucker hit 8th. That's where we're at in terms of Dodgerdom. But, you know, for Sale overall, you know, he got the out pitches except two very large mistakes.
0: Look, and that's the thing, is that you want to talk about why the Dodgers are who they are. And the stars get all the attention, right? And rightfully so. Ohtani's the best player in baseball. Freddie Freeman's going to the Hall of Fame. Mookie Betts is going to the Hall of Fame. Max Muncy is terrific. Will Smith has been the best catcher in baseball for the past 5 or 6 years, right? I get it. But the reason the Dodgers have been a dynasty is not because of those stars. It's because of guys like this.
2: Kike Hernandez crushes one deep left field. It's gone! Kike in October, of course, as he gives the Dodgers a 2-0 lead in game 3.
0: AM 570 on the call. The Dodgers have Sale on the ropes. He's able to keep them off the scoreboard, and then it's like Kike was sitting on that pitch. He was sitting on that inside changeup. And that is not that he knows if he's going to throw this, right? Kike Hernandez said after the game, he was going to keep throwing it. I was going to swing at it. So, you know, he was sitting on it because, and I could tell at the time, the way he swung and flipped his bat, he was like, yep, knew that pitch was coming. And Kike Hernandez,
1: there's no trash can, right?
0: So
1: we can take care of that right away.
0: He would use it the regular season if he could. Kike Hernandez, the legend of Kike Hernandez is like, you look at, like, in history, I could say, like, okay, man, Alexander the Great, legend. Kike Hernandez, maybe a bigger legend, right? Charles de Gaulle, legend. Kike Hernandez, maybe a bigger
1: Charles
0: legend.
1: Charles de Gaulle, the guy from CBS This Morning?
0: Yes, he was. Okay. Conan the Barbarian, legend, right? Kike Hernandez, bigger legend, right?
1: To vanquish your foe.
0: Joan of
1: to
0: Arc,
1: see them.
0: Legend. Kike Hernandez, he's just a guy in the regular season. He barely plays for well over a decade. But still, the Dodgers, the record of his postseason, his big home runs, how many big hits he has. Then he left the team for a couple of years, and now he's back, and he doesn't play in the regular season, and yet but every year he winds up playing every inning in the playoffs and big home runs and big at-bats like this.
1: 222, 4 home runs, 12 RBI, and like 40 regular season
0: games. It doesn't make sense that the Dodgers have so much talent. Every year they bring in new guys. Hey, we're bringing in Kyle Tucker this year. Guess what? Doesn't mean Kike Hernandez and Miguel Rojas aren't starting in this must-win playoff game. But this is why the Dodgers win. Because of guys like Kike Hernandez, who is the absolute sex symbol of the Dodgers. 100%. Every woman I know, Dodger fan, loves Kike Hernandez. Loves it. So happy. He had a home run today. It was almost like they won the lottery. Kike. It's like they got some sort of telepathic notice in their head if they weren't watching the game. Kike Hernandez has just hit a home run. Like, he's
1: You
0: that,
1: know, you could use telekinesis to bring Jason back from the depths of the sea. You got to listen to the whole show.
0: He's that popular. He somehow comes up in the postseason with hits. That doesn't make sense. He's not a star player that raises his game. He's not Jeter. He's a guy that's just around during the regular season. Yet in the postseason, he turns into a star. But this is why the Dodgers win, because of all the big hits that Kike Hernandez has had. They wouldn't have won the World Series last year if not for a one-out home run in the ninth inning by Miguel Rojas. I mean, come on, man. Miguel Rojas saved your season. You won the World Series. They wouldn't have won the World Series in 2024 if Tommy Edman doesn't knock in 11 runs and score 10 runs and hit 400 against the Mets. Tommy bleeping Edman. I didn't lose that, Jay. Blank you, Frostburg.
1: That was a great laugh. Can we get that? On tape, you know, as a drop.
0: I always tell everybody I didn't lose my chance at the World Series because of Ohtani or Freeman or Betts. I lost because Tommy Bleepin' Edman knocked in 11 runs in six games and scored 10 runs in it four. Tommy Edman, this is why the Dodgers win.
1: Superstar.
0: This is why they still have these guys, these glue guys that aren't just flash in the pans. Hey, this guy had a pretty hot September. Boy, remember him? No, Kike Hernandez has been doing this for over a decade, right? Miguel Rojas, a decade. Now, Tommy Edman, 5 years he's been doing this.
1: But it would be you know, it'd make sense if it was that one-off, right? So Kike Hernandez, he's in the lineup of these heavyweights. So maybe you take him a little lightly. All right, here's a guy I can go at, I can challenge, and then I'll get back to worrying about Betts and Freeman, whatever. It's like, this guy's done it for a decade. He's 35 years old. He's shown postseason heroics time and again. As you said, he went away for a couple of years, and then they looked around the clubhouse and said, something's missing here. Something's missing in the mix. Oh, yeah. Kike Hernandez, come on back. And there he is once again.
0: It doesn't make sense.
1: They got to build a statue. He'll be the 98th statue on that concourse. Right? You got the LA Live, and then we'll start building.
0: It'll be him pitching. Like that. That'll be Kike Hernandez pitching. That'll
1: with
0: be the
1: goggles
0: statue.
1: On and the whole nine. Yeah. Yeah, but I mean, like, start doing it at Dodger Stadium here. He's the next commemorative.
0: It doesn't make sense.
1: Off of this home run yet?
0: Kike Hernandez. Like this is why the Dodgers went. Kike Hernandez.
1: Career 235 hitters, 134 home runs, and almost
0: all in the postseason.
1: 3,800 career at bats.
0: All 134 home runs in the postseason.
1: Postseason. 294 bats, 16 career
0: home runs. Kike Hernandez.
1: 17th
0: one
1: today. Yeah.
0: You know whose postseason numbers are exactly the same as? Within 10 at-bats of, right? Same number of at-bats. His numbers are the same. Home runs, RBI, OPS, walks, hits, everything. Kike Hernandez's postseason numbers are in line with Reggie Jackson, who, oh, by the way, nicknamed Mr. October for how great he played in the playoffs in the 70s with the Yankees, with the A's, with the he's Mr. October.
3: Nah, he's better.
0: Kike Hernandez's numbers are the same as Reggie Jackson.
1: Even better. His postseason numbers are right in line with Aaron Judge. He's got a batting average advantage of 36 points in the postseason over Judge.
0: Yeah.
1: Same number of home runs and two more RBI.
0: And you know what? And I bet you there's a lot of Dodger fans after Edwin Diaz gave up that leadoff double that would have rather had Kike Hernandez closing the game. Let's bring him in. Bring him in. Get rid of Diaz.
1: Yeah.
0: Get rid of Diaz.
1: But you heard Narco in your head.
0: Time now to find out what's trending in the wide world of sports. A guy who let out an absolute scream following the Dodgers' win over the Braves. Here's the thing. It was about 20 minutes after the game was over and the first time he got to get up out of his seat. It's Steve DeSick.
4: Other people thought it was because of the cockroaches that are constantly down the hall, but no. Had to do with this.
0: You say constantly, like, is that like every day you see them or what? Like,
4: I'm saying every month there's a live/dead one. Yeah.
1: Oh,
0: okay. All right.
4: Well,
0: one?
4: It did used to be a Denny's, you know.
0: Yeah,
4: it
0: is true.
1: That is true.
0: Yeah.
4: By the way, in late August.
0: Cockroaches left over for 20 years.
4: Yeah, exactly.
0: They're going to bring the Denny's back at some point.
1: It's like a cicada.
4: And eating well. In late August, Chris Sale shut out the Dodgers and Yoshinobu Yamamoto 1-0, and he pitched a complete game with 11 strikeouts, no walks. Tonight, that was the pitching matchup in Game 3 of their NL Division Series on FS1. Sale took the loss, lasting just 5 innings, 7 strikeouts, but 95 pitches thrown. 3-1 LA, the final. Sale allowed 2 homers in the 4th to Kike Hernandez and Freddie Freeman. By the way, left fielder Mauricio Dubon saved a Freeman 2-run homer the inning before, reaching his glove over the top of the wall. It was a great night at the plate for Freeman. Shohei Ohtani, still injured, batted 5th. 1 walk, 1 catcher's interference got him aboard. Ronald Acuna of Atlanta with the sore knee was a DH, 0-for-3 with 1 walk. Each team struck out 12 times tonight. Braves with runners in scoring position, 0-for-6, and the Dodgers take a 2-1 lead in the series. Winning pitcher Yoshinobu Yamamoto, 7 innings, 10 strikeouts. The save to Edwin Diaz. The Dodger offense after the 4th inning went 1-for-16. And with runners in scoring position, LA is still without a hit in the entire series so far at 0-for-13 in the 3 games. The Dodgers' first 10 runs of this series has come via homers. By the way, infielder Miguel Rojas of LA left with a sore back. The Padres are still alive after the home win against Milwaukee 4-3. The Brewers left 11 men on base. Neither starter lasted 5 innings. Brewers are up 2-1 in the best of 5. The save to San Diego's Michael King, 2 scoreless innings. Padres closer Mason Miller is away on paternity leave.
0: It sounded like you said Michael Caine had the save.
1: Michael Caine.
0: You are only supposed to blow the bloody doors off.
1: Look, the title of his autobiography.
4: That would be kind of hard to fit all on the front cover.
0: Michael Caine speaks through his nose like this. He's very specific.
4: And knows nothing about baseball. The 2 AL Division Series. I could guess. The 2 AL Division Series could each end on Wednesday. White Sox up 2-none hosting Cleveland, and Tampa Bay hosting 2-none play at the Yankees. Ravens quarterback Lamar Jackson with the sprained ankle, not likely to play Sunday night at Atlanta, according to NFL Network. Seattle decided not to sign running back Joe Mixon. Tampa Bay kicker Chase McLaughlin missed practice with a groin and hip injury. The Bucs play Thursday night at Dallas. Eagles tackle Lane Johnson retired at age 36. Arden Key, Colts defensive end, will miss 3-4 weeks with a hamstring injury. Former college football coach Dennis Franchione passed away at the age of 75, known for his years at TCU. Former Cleveland pitcher Sam McDowell died at age 84. Former Dodgers general manager Fred Clair passed away at age 91. NHL overtime wins for Buffalo and Toronto. A possible tropical storm could impact Saturday night's Georgia at Alabama game. Back to you.
0: Thank you, Steve-O. Jason Smith, Mike Harmon, live from the Fox Sports Radio Studios. Coming up next, yeah, we got something big on Shohei Ohtani. And did we really watch an absolute legend retire tonight? That's next. Jason and Mike, Fox.
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8: 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Two words. 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No. The Raiders, they are who we thought they were. 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They are. 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
18: Where did all these Tampa Bay Rays fans come from? 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
19: 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Listen, the drop is a dump, okay? 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If you build it, they will come. 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
8: Where should Lions coach Dan Campbell's concern level be using the Maller Panic-O-Meter? On a scale of 1 to 10, we are at a solid 8. A snowman. A solid 8. For the Detroit Lions, and here's why. Dan Campbell's squad is essentially playing bad team bingo. Now, what is bad team bingo in the NFL? You've never played? 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No? All right, so bad team bingo. Can't tackle, check. Cannot block very effectively, check, check. Dumb penalties, check, check, check. Special teams disasters. I don't know, missing an extra point or two? Why not? What the hell? Bingo! There you go. That's the Detroit Lions. And they are returning to the Lions I remember.
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1: Come on now.
0: So, before we get to a retirement, in quotes, you know, we told you a week ago when Shohei Ohtani said, I'm not going to be healthy for the playoffs. I just have to fight through it. It wasn't a story to blow off because the one thing I can tell you about Ohtani, every time he has gone on a skid in his MLB career, especially the last couple of years of the Dodgers, hasn't been that many. Look, he's the best player in baseball.
1: Well, he's hanging on to the medal stand of Japanese players now, yeah, right now.
0: Yeah.
1: You got Murakami,
0: sure,
1: and you got Yamamoto. Sure. Yeah, I mean, no, come on,
0: that's
1: now.
0: True, that's true. But every time I have seen him go through a slump, watch something happen, it is because physically there is something ailing him, whether it's his knee or his shoulder. And these are injuries that are affecting his performance. Not an injury where, well, it hurts, but I can still swing the bat the right way. I can still throw the right way, whatever it is. These injuries are not stuff that he can just put aside and go play. These are things that are affecting his timing, his swing. And you can see right now, he's got no timing. He looks lost at the plate. He had a bad ABS challenge in the eighth inning. Like, Ohtani is lost. This, again, it's not a story to blow off, because as good as the Dodgers have been, I told you they were going to flip that switch. How far can you go when this is the Shohei Ohtani you're getting? A guy that's dropped down in the lineup to number five and joked around with Dave Roberts, you should actually hit me seventh, right? Like, I don't know how long the Dodgers can go, how far you go when Shohei Ohtani, this is the version of him that you get.
1: Well, whatever percentage he is, it's, you still have to respect it. So it means better at bats for the guys around you. But as you said, dropped him to fifth. That was a conversation Dave Roberts kind of alluded to that was coming before they released the lineup today. And once it was confirmed, you thought he'd left him off the roster. Like, just the way it kind of picked up as it rolled through. Like, wow, he's never hit there and everything else. But he looks lost. He's holding his back, right, after a swing and stretching back out. And you have myriad injuries. So is surgery in the offing? Like, there's a lot of questions about where he is physically right now.
0: So Dodgers going for the closer tomorrow. Again, we got four games tomorrow. Great day. Maybe the best day in Major League Baseball. Yay. We're getting all year tomorrow.
1: Hot dog day.
0: Meanwhile, hot dog, hot diggity dog. Meanwhile, we saw the retirement tonight of Lionel Messi.
1: He had a good run.
0: Playing his 208th and final game for Argentina. Emotional farewell for him as they played a friendly in Buenos Aires. The game was stopped at the 10-minute mark. Messi, number 10, getting a huge standing ovation. He scored his final goal, goal number 126 for his country. Says he wished he could play forever, but it's time to go and time to move on. But is he really retired? Okay. Look at what's going on right now. I'll give you a hot take. Look at what's going on right now with Cristiano Ronaldo in Portugal. All the issues he is having to apologize and talk to his team about wanting to play because he was left off. He didn't get to play in the last run that Portugal had, and his status on the team is very tenuous. The most decorated player in the country's history, at worst, the second best player in soccer the last 20 years. He and Messi back and forth. You're seeing the end of Ronaldo's career with Portugal be very awkward and odd, right?
1: Well, yeah, because we watched it in the World Cup. We talked about it a lot. It's like he doesn't move really at all. Like, he kind of stands in place. He's like the post up, the shooter. He just runs to the corner and maybe you find him.
0: And claps for the ball. Give me the ball.
1: But that's just it. He's not in flow, whatever. Yeah. It's like, it's the, does he get a free shot? And that's kind of what Ronaldo did during the World Cup.
0: Yeah, it is a really awkward and bad end. And this is not how it should end for Ronaldo. Messi sees this. He sees that, boy, this is how it's ending. The World Cup is a long 3.5 years away. So if I say I'm retiring now from international play, still going to play in the MLS, still going to play, still playing at a really high level, right? Still scoring a lot of goals.
1: Well, and he even had a free kick to end things that he sailed just over the top of the crossbar.
0: If in 3 years, because it's a long time and who knows, if he's still playing really well, Argentina will ask him to play in one more World Cup, and he will say yes. He's not going to leave it out there where, I don't know, and after a couple years, it's a tough decision, but we have to not pick Messi for our World Cup. That's in bad. He doesn't want to end that way. So if he walks away now, knowing full well, if he's still playing at a high level, if he's still creating, even if he's not scoring, but if he's still creating chances, he's still playing. They're going to ask him to play, and he's going to say, okay, is he going to play 90 minutes? No. Will he come off the bench? Yeah, but that's how it goes for players when they get this to be this age. Even the superstar players, they come into the game at the 30-minute mark, the 35-minute mark. This is how it goes. If he is playing well, they will ask him. If he's not and they don't, I've already retired, and I walk away from the game at some point, and I'm finished. But he's doing it now because he knows – if I'm still playing well in 3 years, they'll ask me and I'll say yes.
1: Well, you get the celebration now. You keep playing, and physically you don't age poorly to the where you're at, Ronaldo, where you're basically standing in place. And even then, he's really good with set pieces.
0: Sure.
1: He might be worth it.
0: Yeah.
1: Right? I mean, we watch the wizardry of it all the time. We see the Miami highlights and everything else. Whoever the broadcast partner is, if he can still run a little bit, is also probably going to be like, can we get him back? What was that call about? Well, we called Argentina and we said, hey, we need a guy.
0: So I'm saying he's retired for now.
1: Well, sure. Everybody wants to be wanted. You want me for an encore? I'll walk back through that door.
0: It's a lot of things can happen. If they ask him in 3 years, okay. If they don't ask him, I've already retired. He's doing it right.
1: No, that's it.
0: And Ronaldo's just
1: leave him
0: so
1: wanting more.
0: So awkward. Exit, how about a Fresca? Exit, Swollen Dome, the Jason Smith Show with Mike Harmon. For Mike, I'm Jason. Coming up next, my buddy Ben Maller. This is Fox Sports Radio. We are
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21: Ohtani's best year in Major League Baseball was when he did not pitch and he went 50-50. Mm-hmm. That was his best year. And go look at his numbers when he doesn't pitch compared to when he pitched. When he pitched a lot for the Angels, he was always banged up, hurt, injured, right?
23: Yep.
21: Hard time staying healthy. And so the Dodgers took heed to this. They allowed him to pursue his selfish personal thing. Selfish in that he wants to try to win a Cy Young and an MVP at the same time. He never been close to winning a Cy Young. Can he start off pitching well? Yeah. Takes longer than that. He would have had a hard time winning a Cy Young as the Dodgers had a six-man rotation, so you don't start as many, right, games. Another issue that they're going to look at when they give a Cy Young to somebody who had more starts. They had 35, 36. You had 29 right. or 30. There's a big difference. But I look at Ohtani, and maybe this is the start of it where the Dodgers are like, what we want for the organization and for the team is bigger than Ohtani. We gave you a platform. You know what I mean? It's been a nice phenomenon. You sell out all the tickets. You got all the money coming in from Japan. All that's good. And he's been good for baseball, good for the Dodgers. No one is complaining about that. 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
5: Here's what you need to know.
12: The Dodgers lead their NL Division Series 2-1 after winning at Atlanta 3-1. Home runs in the fourth inning for Kike Hernandez and Freddie Freeman off loser Chris Sale, who lasted just 5 innings, 95 pitches. The win to Yoshinobu Yamamoto, who went 7 innings with 10 strikeouts. San Diego's on the board, down 2-1 to top-seeded Milwaukee. The Padres stayed alive with a 4-3 victory. The save to Michael King with 2 scoreless innings. Padres closer Mason Miller is away on paternity leave. Ravens quarterback Lamar Jackson with his sprained ankle is not likely to play Sunday night at Atlanta, according to NFL Network. Seattle decided not to sign running back Joe Mixon after his physical with the foot injury. Tampa Bay kicker Chase McLaughlin missed practice with a groin and hip injury. Eagles tackle Lane Johnson retired. And in the NHL, overtime victories for Buffalo and Toronto. I'm Steve DeSager.
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8: 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We are in the air everywhere, providing dialogue to the deaf. Now, we've determined over the years the only group we're allowed to offend is the deaf. They can't hear us. They can as we catch the spirit. That's right. Coast to coast, border to border, and beyond, on the vast and lavishly powerful microphones of FSR emanating live from the wind as we spit into the wind. Guaranteed human. Coop has arrived. Guaranteed human from the world famous Fox Sports Radio studios, where Outback John and Joanna in SoCal say, hey, what about Express, Maller? 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And, of course, the holy trinity of the Maller Militia, the leaders, the board of trustees with Alf, the alien opiner, Ferg Dog, and Maller Prop Guy. They never miss a show. And they say, hey, Ben, where's that big NFL game this week? Well, I'm glad you asked. NFL Week 5 is here, and it is a big one. The Bears. Versus the Packers, Sunday's America's Game of the Week, streaming live on Fox One. Miss it live, and you're just watching a highlight. Catch every play as it happens. Bears-Packers live on Fox One this weekend. So check it out. The Cheeseheads. And you got to see the key there, the Bears-Packers. I didn't realize this till, you know, my brother moved to Wisconsin years ago, and I didn't realize when you do the Chicago
13: versus any team in Wisconsin. You got to stop in Kenosha at the Cheese Castle on your way. If you're driving from Chicago to Wisconsin or vice versa, I guess you could stop there on your way down. But our lead this hour, don't bury the lead, my man. All right, let's play the big game. Epic matchup, epic pitching matchup, Major League Baseball, the second round of the postseason. And we head below the Mason-Dixon line. It was on Fox. Boy, Kenny Albert sounded freaking great. Is that guy not a stud as a broadcaster? So Joe Davis came up lame. He couldn't do the game. And it was as good as any broadcast I've seen. Kenny Albert is freaking great. Kenny Albert is awesome at play-by-play. Now, I might be biased because he's a friend of the show, but Kenny Albert stepped in there at the last minute. Flew in, apparently, the same day there. God forbid. Showed up and showed out with John Smoltz on the Fox broadcast. But the epic pitching matchup in Game 3, series tied 1-1. You had Yoshinobu Yamamoto versus Chris Sale in the suburbs outside Atlanta. Everyone had their Braves fan gear on. They're all dressed up, all dolled up, ready to go. Looked like the commercial for the Braves gift shop. Looking at the crowd there. I did not see Tommy in Atlanta, though. I looked for Tom, my friend Tommy, big Braves fan there, friend of the show. I did not see Tommy in Atlanta there, or the Georgia boy, for that matter. But the matchup lived up to the hype. Probably not if you're a Braves fan, but on this side of the aisle, holy crap. Yoshinobu Yamamoto struck out 10 Atlanta Braves in 7 stellar innings. And Kike Hernandez, who sucks in the regular season, not in the playoffs, hit another 2-run ding-dong, and Freddie Freeman really had 2 home runs. One was robbed by a great defensive play by Atlanta, hit another home run there, and the Dodgers never trail. And they end up beating the Atlanta Braves 3-1. And so the L.A. Dodgers, the bad guys, yeah, y'all hate the Dodgers, right? They spent too much money. They got all the good players. The Dodgers have a 2-1 lead in the National League Divisional Series. Yamamoto dominating the highly anticipated matchup here, getting the best of Atlanta's Chris Sale, who allowed 3 runs, 7 hits in 5 innings. The better story is in that losing locker room. So that is where we will begin. It's a good jumping off point. So let us discuss the question. Whose fingerprints are more prominently on this particular loss for manager Walt Weiss's Atlanta Braves? Who's got their fingerprints all over this? So we've got the blueprint, AC/DC, and we have Poltergeist as well. And we will combine all of these things together, and we are going to put the biscuit in the basket is what we're going to do. So, A, I love stories like this. It happens all the time. And we do Benny versus the Penny. I'm not doing that great on Benny versus the Penny. But one of the things I've learned over the years is wherever the public is at, go against the public. Like, whatever popular opinion is in terms of, like, gambling, if you can find out where everyone's convinced something's going to happen, you go the other way, and you're going to win more times than not. Now, you're not going to win all the time, but you can win more times than not. I bring that up because the best-laid plans of mice, men, and baseball managers like Walt Weiss usually end up with somebody warming up in the bullpen way too soon. And it happened again. If you want to make the old line, Vince Scully used to use this quote all the time. If you want to make God laugh, tell him about your plans, right? Well, okay. So if you want to make Dodger fans laugh, tell them about Chris Sale on extra rest. Oh, my God, the fear factor. Oh, man. Oh, we're cooked. Yeah. So skipper Walt Weiss had it all mapped out. He had the blueprint. What a freaking great blueprint for the Atlanta Braves. It looked great on a tablet. It looked really good. You built the runway. You cleared the airspace. You gave your big horse, your big Clydesdale, some extra time off in this epic prize fight, Dodgers and Braves, the showdown in A-Town. And this was the game. This was the game to turn it upside down and put all the immense pressure on the D-O-D-G-E-R-S Dodgers. And this was it. You had your guy, extra rest. This is why you give Chris Sale extra rest for a game like this at home. The Braves treated this like a title fight. And I don't blame them. It seemed like a great strategy here. Unfortunately, even though it was billed as a title fight, Chris Sale showed up and fought like he was on the undercard. Who goofed? I've got to know. Two home runs, should have been three. Freddie Freeman robbery there. Seven hits, five innings. That's it for Chris Sale. And that is not a thoroughbred horse right there. That is not a horse that can win the Kentucky Derby. That is a pony ride at the Georgia State Fair is what that is. Yeah, not good. Sale, he put the plane in the weeds. You're supposed to put it on the runway there, Chris. You put it in the weeds. Bad job by you. So turning the showdown in A-Town into the letdown in A-Town for the hometown team there. Not good enough. Do better. Be better. And it didn't happen here for the Atlanta baseball team. Now, page two. On the other side here, the Dodgers side of the aisle, the question, can you sum up how good Yoshinobu Yamamoto has been in these playoff games for the Dodgers over the last couple of years? So the song here, and it's also a tribute to one of our big fans of the show, it's AC/DC's Big Balls. If you've been to the Maller meet and greets we've done the last couple times in Vegas, you know Big Balls Bob, a karaoke legend there, and Yamamoto showing the world he does have the AC/DC Big Balls. Absolutely everything the Dodger fan spent years begging Clayton Kershaw to be in October. And they said prayers and they did all these rituals to try to get Kershaw to be the man in October. And he was Mr. Tiny in just about every big spot. Yamamoto showed up from Japan carrying the luggage. It was all there. Big balls in the luggage. The whole thing. The Dodgers paid for a luxury import. And amazingly, the luxury import actually works as advertised. You know how rare that is? Yamamoto has been as good as he was supposed to be. Some would say even better. Plus, shipping and handling included the whole thing. That is an increasingly rare phenomena in the highly compensated world of professional sports, the industrial complex of sports, which is just hyperbole. Oh, this guy's going to be the greatest thing ever. Oh, my God. Yeah, and then they pitch and they blow. Not Yamamoto. No. So the hyperbole was backed up by performance. It was. And the kindest thing I've ever said about anyone is that Yoshinobu Yamamoto is the anti-Kershaw. Put that on your billboard around Dodger Stadium. We have our guy, Yamamoto, the anti-Kershaw. That's it. Instead of Dodger fans having to reach for antacids when like a guy like Kershaw's on the mound in October, they're reaching for another ice-cold brewski to celebrate the good times. And big stage, big pressure, all that stuff. And he just treats October like a Tuesday afternoon in May against the Rockies. Just la la la la la la la la la la la la la la la la la la la la. And the playoffs are a cup check time, and it's good to report that Yamamoto is very well taken care of in that department. The cup check, not a problem, as Yamamoto passes just about every time. He's got 8 playoff wins already, and he's 3 playoff wins away from being in the top 3, I believe, all time. Some ridiculous statistic in terms of playoff wins. He's just been insane. Oh, wins don't matter, Maller. Okay, nerd. Nerd, nerd, nerd, nerd, nerd. Yeah. October, it has a way of exposing imposters. Happens all the time. It also has a way of validating those that deserve the validation, like Yoshinobu Yamamoto, who's been freaking great, and pitch him, and just, you know, much better than that stiff Blake Snell, that turd Blake Snell. All right, this is a real pitcher. All right, dump Blake Snell, get me another Yamamoto. Do they have another guy in Japan like Yamamoto? Bring him over right now. Come on, pay him a lot of money. All right, last word. Let's go to the big picture. So right now, as we speak, the Dodgers have a 2-1 lead in the National League Divisional Series, much to the dismay of those that grew up fans of the Braves, whether you're in the South or just a fan of the Superstation back in the day. And here we look, and we say, wait a minute. The Dodgers need one more win to reach the Final Four. That's it. So the question, are Matt Olson and the Atlanta Braves completely cooked in the National League Divisional Series? Are they completely cooked? So we took the thermometer out. We got the temperature. It's not going well. Obviously, it's not going well. Atlanta, though, we're happy to report they're still breathing. It's real labored. It's really labored. The breathing's really labored. And there's a very obese woman, a very fat lady, who's warming up her vocal cords behind the curtain right now, as they said back in the day at the opera. And so she's eating some snacks right now, but she's also warming up her vocal cords as we speak. So the Dodgers did not, this is going to blow you away, did not eliminate the Braves on Tuesday night. You see, it's not the first team to win two, it's the first team to win three. However, what the Dodgers did accomplish, and this is what Atlanta's going to have to deal with, is they eliminated the margin for error for the Bravos. So they're going to have to tomahawk chop times two here, and they can't have an off performance at all. So the air fryer, the Braves are in the air fryer at this particular point, and the air fryer is currently on keep warm. That's the setting. It's already cooked. The food's been cooked, and now it's on keep warm. So Chris Sale was supposed to be the October boogeyman. Boogeyman. Instead, L.A. checked under the bed, and they dragged the boogeyman out by the boogeyman's ankles. And Atlanta, after stealing game two in Chavez Ravine, they came home with high hopes, and they had their ace all lined up, ready to go. And yeah, right, body blow, right to the gut, actually. It's a gut blow. So that's not just a loss in game three. That is a poltergeist level soul extraction is what that is. Saving your ace, which Walt Weiss did, saving your ace and losing anyway. And my God, that is the baseball equivalent of having an issue on your yacht and you end up firing an emergency flare and you shoot it right into your own boat. That's essentially what the Braves did. So now they are trusting Tyler Mahle. And the Mahle rally is what they're trying to do here. He'll pitch just a generic roster, middle-of-the-rotation starting pitcher guy who's played for a bunch of teams. So he'll be on the mound for the Braves in Game 4. And Tyler Glass now certainly capable of coughing up a furball for the Dodgers. Don't trust him much at all. That's the matchup. Braves have to win, have to get her done, or they're completely cooked. So the doomsday clock, if you look up at the Jumbotron, the doomsday clock is ticking. Tick, tick, tick, tick, tick, tick, tick, tick, tick, tick, tick, tick. There's a couple guys on the Braves right now. They're checking their iPhone, and they're saying, what's the flight availability for Cabo? How can I get to Cabo? What's the cheapest flight to Cabo? And can I get an all-inclusive resort? And I want good restaurants. I want the spicy Alfredo. I want the fettuccine. I want the whole thing. So where can I get that? All right, it is the Ben Maller Show. If you would like to comment on any of this, you are more than welcome to chime in here. As the lines have opened up, make Eugene in Chicago very happy. He's back listening after having some health problems there. 877-99 on Fox. That's 877-996-6369. Also on X, at Ben Maller. That's at Ben Maller. If you'd like to be part of the program, and Dave Roberts playing with fire. He got away with it. Will he get away with it again? Playing with fire. What is that all about? We'll get to that, and we will do it next. However, it's live read season on the Ben Maller Show, and that means it's the A block. And what hour is it? Let's see if we can find out right now. What hour could it be?
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0: Years. No running back has had more yards through the first four games than Kenneth Walker Jr. III. How is he not in the top five for MVP? Now, I know it's a quarterback award, but this guy is controlling the Chiefs' offense. He's changed the Chiefs' offense. He is a power back with speed. There aren't many of those in the NFL, but he is their go-to guy. He's the difference maker. And look,
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0: official pages say I've got the biggest balls of all. I've got big balls.
1: It's a tribute song to Yoshinobu Yamamoto. Not quite as good as Madison Bumgarner, the Gigantes back in the day, however. Good enough for the Dodgers as they get the win. They're talking about that this hour as the baseball playoffs continue. Let's see here. RM writes and says, I know you thrive on performance jackassery, but a 37-year-old Chris Sale, who was obviously dominant all year, probably doesn't get younger in the postseason. The Dodgers versus Dodgers was not elite, but was still good. There you go. He then says, my takes are late night radio. Yes, that's why we're on late night, sir. It's called late night radio, and thank you for being a customer of late night radio. And I like that you're a jock sniffer. That's good. We like the jock sniffers, right? We like the fanboys. We welcome the fanboys in. Make excuses. Make all the excuses you want. I love the excuses. Love them, love them, love them. Monkey Biz Doug writes in from South Korea, says, my Braves cooked themselves when getting rid of Freddie Freeman. There you go. Nature Boy says, will you apologize if the Dodgers come back or the Braves come back to beat the Dodgers? Well, why would I apologize? There's no need to apologize at all. Nature Boy says, Kenny Albert, breath of fresh air compared to Joe Davis. Davis wears a Dodger onesie just like Vasey, according to the Nature Boy. Yeah, each their own. I just thought Kenny Albert was freaking great. Loved it. Needs more of Kenny Albert in these big games. We need more of Kenny Albert. Mark from Queens writes in, says, Big Ben, Kenny Albert was fantastic, but the best ever, Vince Scully. Yeah. Unfortunately, Vin is calling games across the pearly gates. He's not available. We tried to get a hold of him, but not available. What else do we have? Mark the Walker from Rochester in New York. He writes in, he says, doing this early because I'm actually running today, and it's difficult to post. You are the late, great. Oh, he's answering the Who Am I? You can't answer the Who Am I game now. We haven't even given the question. What's wrong with you? It's a bad job by you. Shame on you. Shame on you. Joey the Bellman writes in, and he says, I must say I have a hard time watching baseball on the boob tube, but the Dodgers and Brewers are a must-watch. It's been fun. That's from Joey the Bellman. There you go. Mexican John Dutton writes in from Maine. He says, my favorite caller is Anthony in Louisiana, he says. All right, well, everyone's got a favorite. Let's say hello to Eeny, Meeny, Miney, Mo. Let's say hello to Andrew in Bakersfield, the king of bad takes. Hello, Andrew. Welcome.
2: Hey, Ben. First of all, I had a question for Weedman Hippie last night, and I was on hold, and you didn't take my call. What do you have to say for yourself?
1: I didn't see the board with your name on it, or I would have taken the phone call. As far as I know, we had no calls for Weedman. Otherwise, I would have put them on. So I didn't see your name on there. Sorry, Cowboy.
2: Yeah. Well, the Dodgers, okay. Did you catch Kyle Tucker? First hit of the game. Thank you very much.
1: Yes, that makes up for 6 months of suck. Yes,
2: and
1: absolutely.
2: And he stole second.
1: Oh, I guess a modern-day Ricky Henderson. Absolutely. Freaking great. Kyle Tucker, put him in the Hall of Fame right now.
2: That's about all I got. Thanks, Ben.
1: That's it.
2: Go Dodgers.
1: All right, more bad takes. There you go. King of the bad takes. You give him 2 minutes, he'll give you three or four bad takes. Let's go to Vic in one of the great cities, one of the fun cities to say, Rancho Cucamonga. Hello, Vic. Welcome. You're on the

0: Ben Maller Show on Fox.
1: Yes, Tanner Scott. I don't know why Dave Roberts is so loyal to this guy. It's almost to a fault.
0: Well, he did actually pitch well this year, Tanner Scott. So
1: Gives me indigestion and an ulcer every time I see that guy in a big high leverage situation.
0: Well, the one that I was thinking was going to blow the game for the Dodgers was Edwin Diaz, who came in and gave up an extra base hit there for the Dodgers. And Mr. Timmy Trumpet thought he was going to choke on the trumpet there, but he was able to get out of the jam.
1: Diaz, he almost made me go number two. Good thing Freddie was there to scoop it all up.
0: Yeah, he did almost. Well, he actually almost went number two on the mound there, Edwin Diaz, right? In public defecation.
1: He made me go number two. Slightly. Good thing Freddie scooped it all up.
0: Saved the day. Yeah. If I'm managing, I would not have put him in that. Dave Roberts, he got away with it. I would not have put Edwin Diaz in there. I wouldn't even have him on the roster.
1: So, I would have took Trident, to be honest.
0: Yeah, I would have taken whiskey and put a bottle of whiskey on the mound and had that and see what happens. You know, just maybe they'll get drunk. The Braves hitters will get drunk and they won't get my hit. So
1: bless out the indigestion stuff, man. Wow.
0: Make sure to get some nice toilet paper just in case, because there's still games to be played here. So.
1: Thank God for the scoop of Freddie Freeman.
0: Yeah, that's right. Save the day. Playoff Freddie Freeman. There you go. Michael in Tulsa writes in. He says, nice monologue, Maller. However, you sound like my girlfriend who got her nails done today and had them painted blue. I can't wait for Milwaukee to play Tampa in the World Series. Yeah, that would be outstanding as the people that do advertising at Major League Baseball jump off buildings without parachutes. Shane in Des Moines writes in. And has a random non-sequitur take. We always love the random non-sequitur takes. Shane in Des Moines says, I don't usually like Dallas, but I do on Thursday night. The upcoming Thursday night football game for Week 5 features the Tampa Bay Buccaneers visiting Dallas. The Cowboys are an 8.5 to 10-point favorite, according to Shane in Des Moines. He says he likes the Cowboys. Well, I didn't know that you're a tout, Shane. I had no idea you're a tout giving out picks. Truck Stop Fungus writes in from the highways and byways of North America. He's wearing his tidy whities, eating some chili at a cheap hotel down by the side of the road in the boondocks. And he says, Kenny Albert is great. I put him up there with Al Michaels. Yeah, pretty good. Listen, Kenny's outstanding. The fact that he didn't know he was doing the game, I think he woke up and said, hey, we need you to do the game, and they had to fly into Atlanta. And you know, it's not brain surgery, obviously. It's just calling it a baseball game. But, man, it was great. I normally have the sound down on these games. They just annoy me. But when Kenny Albert's doing a game, I got my sound up. I'm hearing what Kenny Albert has to say. Absolutely. 1,000%. I'm hearing what he has to say. We are on X at Ben Maller, if you'd like to opine, and on the phones at 877-99 on Fox. That's 877-996-6369. Let's say hello to Lucky Tony, who's in the Bay Area, and Lucky Tony is next. Hello, Lucky Tony. Welcome.
2: Hey, Ben. How is David Vasey like a midget?
0: I don't know.
2: He's cockeyed. Thanks, Ben.
0: So, Lucky Tony. I think that made the air. Right?
3: Having an eye condition doesn't need to be dumped.
0: It's a medical condition.
3: Yeah, a lot of people are cockeyed.
0: Exactly.
3: It's a serious condition.
0: Yes, it is a big problem. Well, congratulations to the Milwaukee Brewers who have made, they've extended their baseball history. The Milwaukee Brewers have lost. Now, we'll talk more about that game coming up next hour. Padres staying alive. Milwaukee's lost 12 straight road playoff games, and that means now the Milwaukee Brewers in their franchise, going back to the salad days of Paul Molitor and Robin Yount and all those players from years gone by, the Milwaukee Brewers, 30 playoff games. And what do you think their winning percentage is on the road? What do you think their winning percentage? You got a number in your head? What do you think that is? You think they're a little under 500, something like that? No. Well, they obviously lost 12 in a row. The Brewers have only won 6 out of 30 games when playing away from Wisconsin. That is a 200 winning percentage for the Milwaukee Brewers. They don't travel well. They do not travel well. Now, they would have home field advantage if they get to the NLCS and play the Dodgers. So they'd have that extra game at home. See if they're able to take advantage of that, right? We'll see what happens. All right. Nature Boy says, when are we going to hear the cries to get rid of Dave Roberts? Probably we'll hear them after the Braves win the next game. The Braves are cooked. That was their shot with Chris Sale, and he wasn't good enough. But the good news is we had that guy who said, well, he's old, so it's okay for him to have a bad performance. It's fine. It's perfectly fine for him to have a bad performance. Let's see. What else do we have? Page down. I want to read that. All right, let's go back to the phones. Let's say hello. Oh, here's a blast from the past. Returning to the show after several months being suspended from the show. He has returned. Blind Scott from the north end of Boston. Hello, Blind Scott. Welcome.
4: Yeah, just got out of the lunatic hospital. I've been keeping in touch with Lorena and Coop. So, I email people on the radio, but they don't email me back, but they see my messages. So, I wasn't feeling that well because I, took a fall. And I have a hard time making transactions, and I was eating out of the buffet at the supermarket. And I guess you're not allowed to do that. I thought if you got in there, right before it closed, you could eat actually out of the buffet. But
0: Wait. Hold on. Time. So you went to a grocery store and just started eating out of the buffet?
4: I was also drinking coffees and eating candies and cough drops and taking medicines in there. And, I was eating hamburgers and prepared food sandwiches. One time the manager said that he was thinking about me when he was at home. And he was real depressed about how I went blind, and I just took that as, they liked me a lot, you know what I mean? And, sometimes I get to the self-checkout, and the self-checkout's actually not made for the blind. If you've ever gone, so go up to the self-checkout at Close Rides, you can go out. There was, an issue where I was, walking out the door with my groceries without paying because technology wasn't updated for the blind, so I had to square that away. So that was squared away, and I need someone to sponge my record now because I didn't get my Section 8 housing. I'm not allowed to live in Section 8, by the way. They don't want me there.
0: You make too much money.
4: No, it would have been $1,200 a month. No, it was $1,200 a month to live in Section 8, which seemed like a lot of money to live in Section 8.
0: That's not a lot of money.
4: Dad thought it was too much, but they told me I'm not allowed anyways because I had to explain criminal history, which could be explained pretty easily. I want to do the podcast. I got some topics for the podcast.
0: Oh, you do? Yeah. Are you going to just produce the podcast? Are you going to put that together?
4: Yeah, can I do 3 hours? You'll call me and I'll just do the 3 hours of podcast.
0: You'll do three. So I don't have to do the podcast. You'll just do the 5th hour podcast this weekend.
4: I've been direct message you on Instagram.
0: I don't look at those.
4: Oh yeah, so
0: I don't look at the direct messages on Instagram. So.
4: Yeah, I understand. I got you. Hold on, I've been doing my own content. Jesus Christ Influencing. It's been going actually pretty well, dude.
0: What does that mean? So you're
4: Jesus Christ has found me and saved me, and He's my Lord and Savior.
0: Okay,
4: and,
0: so is this true, or you're just trying to get people to send you money?
4: This is something going on. Scrooge. Oh, one more thing. The poppy plant. It bloomed very well this year. In Colombia. So, there's a ton of I've used AI, actually, to track heroin arrest in the United States.
0: Oh, that's great. Great use of AI.
4: Yeah, I love heroin. So heroin's back on the streets. You don't have to do the fentanyl. I don't recommend anybody do drugs. Be safe. But it's great to be back with the show. Yeah. So I'll be joining the podcast this weekend. I got... I've been away from my family for so long, so I don't have any family anymore. I have no friends or family.
0: That's right.
4: They're my family
0: and
4: now.
0: You don't take any pauses either, which is very impressive.
4: Yeah, you want me to do a big reveal? I got out of the lunatic hospital, and you know who was one of the first people to call me? You want me to just keep that off here? We'll keep that off here for the podcast.
0: We might have to save that. That's a great tease for the podcast.
4: That's a great tease. Can I come on next hour?
0: I don't know. been away for 3 months, and now he wants to bogart the show. That's a typical Blind Scott response. So people were wondering what happened to Blind Scott and trying to figure out what's going on with all that. Let's go to Philip, who's in SoCal. Philip is next. It is the Ben Maller Show. It's the NLDS Hour, Dodgers and Braves. And still waiting for a Braves fan, but I think pretty sure Philip, based on where he lives, is a Dodger fan. What's going on, Philip? Welcome.
5: All right, you're what's happening. Ben.
0: Yes.
5: Shohei Ohtani. It's obviously the guy's hurt. He's swinging at pitches a foot outside. Why don't they bench him and put Kiki Hernandez in the DH?
0: Because they're, as long as Ohtani's able to play, they're going to put him in there no matter what. As a decoy, that's why?
5: It could be, possibly.
0: Well, why else would they moved him down, and right. He went, what do you have, two at-bats, went 0-for-2 at a walk in the game. Yeah, this is not Ohtani from a year ago or 2 years ago. He's not playing very well.
5: No, not the same guy, but I think he's hurt. That's why he's like that. So,
0: well, if you're playing, you don't get an excuse. You know, right? If you're playing,
5: that's right.
0: And if you're hurt and you miss games, okay, fine, you're hurt. But if you're playing, and then you're judged on your performance, and his performance isn't good enough. Although I do believe he's built up enough equity, Philip, where people will overlook a bad postseason from Ohtani here. They'll look the other way. Yeah,
5: absolutely. I didn't catch your prediction. Who do you believe will be in the World Series?
0: Well, it's very important. As you know, I am a distant relative of Nostradamus and friend of Nostradinus. My predictions are crucial to the industrial complex of professional sports, and that would be the Dodgers, and I believe I picked the Yankees, which is not looking very good at this particular point. So it appears we'll get Dodgers and Rays. We saw that a couple years back. That wasn't very good. Dodgers and White Sox, that wouldn't be horrific. That'd be all right.
6: That'd be good.
0: Yeah.
5: One last thing. There was the passing of Sudden Sam McDowell today.
0: I saw that. I didn't realize he was still alive.
5: Was 84. I grew up in Cleveland, watched the Indians. He was my favorite pitcher of all time as a kid.
0: There you go. So rest in peace, Sudden Sam McDowell. I also saw former Dodger GM Fred Clair died. 91, Fred Clair.
5: Rest in peace.
0: Former PR. This guy, Fred Clair, was a PR guy for the Dodgers.
6: I know.
0: And ended up becoming the general manager of the team. And then ended up winning. They won the 88 World Series. He was the GM when they won the World Series. All right. Well, thank you, Philip. There you go. There's a Philip. I didn't have Sudden Sam McDowell on my bingo card. But I did want to mention Fred Clair. I was going to do this later, but he was a sports writer, became a PR person, was a newspaper guy, and covered the Angels and then the Dodgers for the Long Beach Press Telegram. I don't even know if that's still in business. Probably not. And he worked for the Dodger PR department and got the job there and worked his way up and up and up and up and then became the GM in 1987. And that was after one of the great controversies before social media. There was a general manager named Al Campanis, the chief, they called him, Al Campanis. And he made some comments on this TV show that used to be popular called Nightline regarding racism. He made some racist comments, and he got whacked as the Dodger GM. And then they had to put somebody in there, and they put Fred Clair, and he stayed around. And he's credited with helping create the Dodger Blue branding and the Think Blue campaign that became part of the franchise. And he also hired my pal Ross Porter. Helped hire Ross Porter, who I worked with back in the day as a Dodger broadcaster. So rest in peace there to Fred Clair, the GM back in the day of the Dodgers. Looked at 91. Did he outlive Lasorda? Lasorda was in his 90s when he died. That would piss Tommy off if Fred Clair lived longer than him. I don't know. I think Tommy was like 90 when he died. Might have been old. Tommy lived a good time there, but 93. All right, so good. Tommy can smile on the other side of the pearly gates because he lived longer than Fred Clair. Not technically, because Tommy died a few years ago, but you get the point. All right, it is the Ben Maller Show. Time now for the Who Am I game. I am the only player in MLB history to have at least 10% of my career home runs come in the postseason. That's minimum 100 home runs total. Again, I'm the only player in baseball history to have at least 10% of my career home runs, regular and postseason combined, come in the postseason. Minimum 100 total home runs in a career. Who am I? That is the question.
7: Who?
0: The answer. We'll get to it, and we will do it next. However, it's the B Block, and it's live read time, and let's see, what hour is it?
8: Number one.
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16: You know, they're in a hole, okay, and then they get the kickoff, and this is what the Raiders in previous years and decades have done. 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That wasn't this Raiders team. 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
19: The Bears not only are where they are at 3-1, they've won the last two games with two different backup quarterbacks. There is nothing that this Bears team is lacking. They have made the weapons look good, even though the weapons seem like they're just Jags. You have two strong running backs that can push the pile. If it's not Swift's day, and it wasn't Swift's day yesterday, you know, didn't run well, a big fumble. Menungai was terrific. He's a guy that every time he gets a football, I go, he's thinking house. He's getting an extra 2 or 3 yards with burst. Anything the Bears wanted to do the last two games with backup quarterbacks in, they've done. No change in the game plan. Right now, the Bears are the best football team in the NFL. They are doing everything.
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21: 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And I'm wondering now, what is he going to do, Rob? 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Okay, well, that's great, but where are you going to show us what you do? 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

0: 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As we continue on, a reminder that this show is live and local in your eardrums. 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And if you don't like the show, we're on overnight, so who the hell's awake? Just losers are awake overnight. And if you really love the show, the Fifth Hour podcast is available every weekend. That is a podcast-only original content for you Friday, Saturday, and Sunday. It is a must-listen. Ferg Dog says it's changed his life in amazing ways. Maller Prop Guy says he can't go a weekend without listening. And Alf the Alien Opiner says his kids like him more because he listens to the Fifth Hour podcast. Unless I made all of that up. I don't know. Oh. Possibly made it up. Possible it's real. Fifth Hour podcast. Check that out with celebrity appearances by random people that listen to the show. Stars of the show. I believe Blind Scott has self-booked him for this weekend, so we'll see if he actually shows up or not. Who knows? Back to it. All right, back to it we go, and let's pay off the Who Am I game as we are in the midst of the divisional series round. Who? The American League and the National League. Everyone will be in action here shortly. The NLDS, the Brewers and Dodgers, one win away from advancing. But here is the Who Am I game. I am the only player in baseball history to have at least 10% of my career home runs, that's regular and postseason combined, come in the postseason. Minimum 100 total career home runs. Who am I? That is the question. And what is the answer? And let's see. Anybody know the answer? Maller Prop Guy says David Passe is the answer. Femi, the top Uber Eats driver in Minnesota, going with Jerry Seinfeld. Alf the Alien Opiner checks in with Marty Barrett, Red Sox legend from 40 years ago. The Red Sox always had a pesky, like, white dude play short, second base for them for years. Dustin Pedroia, you had Marty Barrett, and there were some other names there I'm forgetting. Miguel on Fire going with Jose Offerman is his answer. Boof Bonzer from Doc Dan. Who else do we have? Paige Dan, Liberty Valance. From Shane in Des Moines, Andrew Jones of 08 from Not Blind Austin. That's his answer. Tony Gwynn from DJ Spin Patrick in San Diego. What say you, Lorena?
1: Ronald McDonald.
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6: The defending champion New York Knicks opened
7: Knicks,
6: up
7: yo.
6: Their preseason with
7: how many days?
6: With the first, it's like 114 days. With
7: sure,
6: the first,
7: you didn't sound as sure. It's like you lost track of the. You lost.
6: Well,
7: the
6: we
7: fly.
6: Had an NFL Sunday. I'll find it.
7: Okay.
6: With the first of what is, I believe, a planned 74 games between the Knicks and the 76ers this year. right? Now, exhibition game, preseason game, Sixers win. You know, starters only played about 15 minutes each, so whatever. Right, hey, Sixers fans, you want to think this is going to be a precursor to the season, have at it, whatever, NBA champions. But this is what, this big headline, we talk about being ahead of the curve on this, and just wanted to bring this back, because the big NBA headline, Karl-Anthony Towns not happy, not close to a contract extension with the Knicks, has said that he's okay taking way less, but the amount that the Knicks are asking to take, they're not even close. And when they said, is this something that can hang over the team, or is this something that you, you know, do you need to get done? He said, no blank, Sherlock, right? Like, Karl-Anthony Towns is not happy about this, that he's not getting his extension. And the difference could be, like, I think they're like $60 million apart. Like, I think the Knicks want him to take like $200 million. He wants like $275 or something like that. And this is where I tell you that this is my fear for this team, is that James Dolan feels like, we won the title, I don't need to pay anybody again. I'll pay Jalen Brunson in a couple of years because I kind of have to, or they'll run me out of town. But I'm not.
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1: 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You can sometimes get two different Rams team. 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
3: What you need to know.
12: The Padres kept their season alive with a home victory over top-seeded Milwaukee 4-3. The Brewers left 11 men on base. Milwaukee still leads the best-of-five division series 2-1. The save to San Diego's Michael King with two scoreless innings. Padres closer Mason Miller is away on paternity leave. The Dodgers won at Atlanta 3-1. Yoshinobu Yamamoto, the winning pitcher, went 7 innings, 10 strikeouts. The save to Edwin Diaz. The loss to the ace of the Braves, Chris Sale, went just 5 innings, 7 strikeouts, but 95 pitches thrown. He allowed 2 homers in the fourth to Kike Hernandez and Freddie Freeman. After the fourth, the Dodger offense went 1-16. Former Dodgers general manager Fred Clair passed away at the age of 91. Former Cleveland pitcher Sam McDowell died at age 84. And former college football coach Dennis Franchione died at age 75. I'm Steve DeSager.
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0: for you. Welcome in the beginning of another hour of the Ben Maller Show. We are in the air everywhere. Within earshot. You can hear us, right? You're hearing us. That's good. And we have things a-brewing. You see what I did there? Yeah. Coast to coast, border to border, and beyond. On the vast and impressively powerful microphones of FSR emanating live.
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0: 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The crown is yours. And I believe it was just Josh in the Natty. Met him. Very nice man. Just Josh there. And Analog Al, possibly even the Rib Man, who said, Ben, I don't know what to watch this Sunday in the NFL. I said, well, calm down, boys. NFL Week 5 is here, and it's a big one. We got the Bears, and they're playing the Packers. It's Sunday's America's Game of the Week. And streaming live on Fox 1. Tom Brady's going to be there. Miss it live, and you're just watching a highlight. Don't do that. Catch every play as it happens. Bears Packers live on Fox 1. So make sure to check it out and get her done. Get her done, get her done, get her done, get her done, get her done, get her done. So our lead story this hour from San Diego, where the Padres trying to stave off elimination. The only time we use the word stave is in sportscasting. Is there any other reason in life to use the word stave? Years ago, when I did a very popular round-robin NFL show on Sunday, we were given the gift of talking to all the big Fox broadcasters at the time. And one of the biggest was Joe Buck. And we had Joe on, and we asked him, we said, Joe, do you ever use the term stave in your day-to-day life? And he was flummoxed by that question, as I remember. But that's what was on the line there. Padres trying to stave off elimination. Brewers looking to close out the pod squad in game 3 of the NLDS. Punched their ticket to the NLCS, the Final Four. It was on Fox. Did you watch? No, you were not? Okay. Why not? Okay, that's fine. So Jake Cronenworth hits the tie-breaking home run. Bye-bye. And then that was the difference, as Michael King, proving that not every baseball player is a wuss. Michael King put on his big boy pants and went out there and pitched the final two innings on one day of rest. That's how desperate the Padres are. They're like, listen, we are cooked here. We gotta stay alive. So King answered the call, one day of rest, and San Diego does stave off playoff elimination. They get the 4-3 victory, biting their fingernails down to the cuticles as they beat the Brewers in game 3 of the NL Divisional Series. Xander Bogaerts turned a game-ending double play at shortstop, the ex-Red Sox back in the day there, playing for the Padres here for many, many years, and got that done. Milwaukee, they were lurking in the shadows, but they could not close it out. They blew the lead, and so Milwaukee loses, and that means the best of series now 2-1. Game 4 will be coming up on Wednesday night at Petco Park in San Diego, and I did see some video the other day. They cleaned out one of the homeless encampments, which was across the street from the Padres ballpark. Wonder why they did that. Anyway, it's regular season. It's okay to have the homeless encampment right across the street from the ballpark. In the playoffs, apparently not. So if necessary, Game 5 would be back in Wisconsin on Friday. The better story, though, you know where the better story is. The better story is in the losing locker room. So that is where we will begin our diatribe here. And with that being said, good jumping off point. Let us discuss the question. Who gets the biggest bag of blame cheese curds for Pat Murphy's Brewers? Who gets the biggest bag of blame cheese curds for the Pat Murphy-led Milwaukee Brewers? So I've got volleyballs. We've got Rolex, and we also have, always popular, the delicious pina colada. And we will combine all of these things together, and we are going to have a wonderful, wonderful beach tent. You know those beach tents where they're like cabanas? You can put them, you buy them, and pop up there. You can still use them in San Diego, but it's still hot, real hot heat wave here in SoCal recently. But we begin with this. Again, the question, who gets the biggest bag of blame cheese curds for Pat Murphy's Brewers? So, number one. So the Brewers offense, even though they did score three runs, they get the family size bag of curds. So congratulations there. The Brewers caught a bad case, not of loving you, a bad case of unclutch. The unclutch gene popped up for the Brewers at exactly the wrong time. Now, Jackson Churio, he, I guess, used too much of it. There's only so much. There's a finite amount of clutch, and Jackson Churio was captain clutch the other day for the Brewers. In Game 3, though, Milwaukee, they needed the whole Justice League, and nobody showed up. The Padres practically put a vacancy sign up there in the late innings, and Milwaukee still couldn't check in. They couldn't check in there, failing to score against the backside of that Padre bullpen, a guy on one day's rest, a Padre bullpen without Mason Miller. More on that in a minute. The Brewers left not one, not two, not three, not four, not five, not six. How about 11 men on base? I'm told that's not good. The Brewers left so many men stranded. How many men stranded? They left so many men stranded that they should have handed out volleyballs and called everybody Wilson. Championship teams generally cash those checks. Now, the Brewers are still in good shape and all that, but with runners in scoring position, making those plays. And Milwaukee kept getting insufficient funds as they were trying to get it done at that point. There was also a throw that was a mistake. It was a shattered and battered bat. If you're watching the game, Cooper Pratt, the prodigy who hasn't quite been a prodigy this year, he signed the forever contract for Milwaukee, and his mistake there, his error, let Xander Bogaerts score an insurance run for the San Diego baseball team. And the magic there not quite working out on the road, which is the problem. The Brewers have lost 12 straight postseason games. I think that's bad. Oh, you shouldn't say that, Maller. I know. So a lot of losses there. Milwaukee should just stop staying at hotels. And instead of spending the money on hotels, they should just book an exorcist is what they should do at this particular point when they go on the road. Now, page two, to the San Diego side of things. Here's the question. Who is smiling the biggest after Manny Machado and the Padres did, as we said, stave off elimination, staying alive. So the happiest Padre, it's not even close. The happiest Padre was not even at the ballpark. He was out on paternity leave. He was pregnant, and I hope it was a good pregnancy for him. Mason Miller. Yeah, the guy that choked the game away the other day. Mason Miller had a Cheshire Cat smile wherever he was, and we determined he owes Michael King a Rolex, a basket of fruit, and a box of chocolates, and possibly even a lifetime supply of fish tacos for taking the mound on short rest and bailing out the Padres, because that could have gone a much different direction there if the bullpen implodes for the San Diego Padres. The absence of Mason Miller, the absence of Mason Miller on paternity leave becomes San Diego sports folklore. Man, we can't win. The Padres have never won a championship. Here's a team they think's good enough, and they're in the divisional round, and their guy leaves to go on paternity leave. You juxtapose Mason Miller bailing on the Padres with Yankees pitcher Max Fried, whose woman there is also expecting birth of the child there soon. Except Max Fried told the media he refuses to abandon his Yankee teammates. And he's going to pitch. Despite the kid being inbound, he said, I'm taking him out. I've worked it out. Everything's there. So if the opposite had happened, this is all nuclear sports radio plutonium is what it is. And you think this has been an issue a long time. I don't know if you know this, but women have been having babies for a long time. I believe since the beginning of time, with the men and women getting together and making whoopee and all that, and the birds and the bees. So I remember I was reminded of this, actually. I didn't remember it, but I was reminded by one of our friends here that Oral Hershiser, back in 1988, his wife was expecting the birth of a child. That's what happens. And this is when Kershaw was in the streak for the most consecutive scoreless innings that he set that particular year, broke the record. And he and the wife made a deal where they induced labor on a day he wasn't pitching so he could be there on the mound. But that was a different time. You know, priorities have obviously changed for many, and it's not as big a deal to show up to work and, you know, not bail on your teammates and all that stuff. So I get it. I understand the world's changed, and a lot of you think that's great that Mason Miller bailed on his teammates. But the bottom line is, listen, it worked out for him. So it worked out for him, and it's good. There isn't an alternative universe. There is an alternative universe where the furious fans there have their pitchforks out in one hand, and in the other hand, they have a bag of fish tacos, and they're chasing after Miller with pitchforks and torches and a cloud of fish tacos, running him out of San Diego, running him right to the county line. Get out of here. Instead, he avoids Mason Miller becoming a trivia question that nobody wants on the back of their baseball card. Who's the guy that didn't show up, the all-star that didn't show up to the Padres when they faced elimination and their bullpen blew the game? That didn't happen. Now, another question some of you brought up. Well, the Padres have all the momentum now. They won this game. They've got all the momentum. No. Remember, this is a refresher course. Momentum is baseball's imaginary friend. Nobody can prove it exists. You know, when you go down, you see people down on their luck and they've done a lot of fentanyl and crack and they're talking to themselves. In their heads, they're talking to another person. We can't see that other person. Now, it's possible there is someone actually there. We can't see them. And we've determined as a society that that's not reality. And you all told me the Padres had all the momentum when they'd won, what, 19 of 22 at the end of the regular season, the San Diego baseball team, and had all the momentum, and then they rode the vomit comet as they blew two games in dramatic fashion against the Milwaukee Brewers. So why would they lose the momentum? Makes no sense. All right, final point to Philadelphia week. What are you doing in Philadelphia? Is this about LeBron? No, it is not about LeBron. Is it about the Eagles? No, we'll get to them later. Believe it or not, the Philadelphia Phillies have squirreled away some of the headlines here. Did you hear the news? Alex Cora, the man that Dave Dombrowski wanted to be the next Phillies manager. Well, it turns out that Alex Cora has let Dave Dombrowski know the news. Did you hear this? Big, big storyline in baseball. Alex Cora has informed the Philadelphia Phillies he doesn't want the job. OMG. Yeah, he will not be taking the Phillies 2027 job, if you believe the reporting. He told the Philadelphia general manager, Dave Dombrowski, his Boston buddy, that he plans to take the entire season off. A nice sabbatical. Wouldn't that be great? Your job, a lot of you guys work two or three jobs here. You listen on the overnight, and you're busting your ass just trying to pay the bills. And wouldn't it be great to be Alex Cora and just like, oh, I've got FU money. I'm just not going to work for a year. Just take it off. That's it. Wouldn't that be nice? Yeah. Well, he's doing it. And that's it. So this is essentially now Alex Cora turning down the Phillies for the second time. Remember, he got poleaxed by the Red Sox, and then the Phillies, Dave Dombrowski's like, well, let's hire this guy. Hey, how would you like to manage the Phillies? Yeah, I'm good. He didn't want to manage the team. And he told Dave Dombrowski that I'm good. I'm going to take, again, sabbatical. I'm out of here. So he rejected the job back in April. And wanted to spend the summer with his family. I always love, I want to spend time with my family. What a bullcrap excuse that is. All right, so the question, why did Alex Cora really turn down the Philadelphia Phillies job? After a minutes-long deliberation of the available information, we have determined that he turned the job down because of the golden parachute. I believe the Red Sox are paying Cora $7 million. Whether he manages, whether he sits on a stool and picks his nose, picks giant boogers out of his nose, the entire summer, they're paying him $7 million. That is a golden parachute, if I ever heard one, from the Red Sox. So that means he can afford to be a picky eater. And as a picky eater, you don't have to eat the broccoli and the cauliflower. I don't want the broccoli and the cauliflower. I said you don't have to eat it. You can be a picky eater. Okay, fine. So why inherit somebody else's garbage? Right, just a classic garage garbage sale there. And you can just sit on the beach in your banana hammock collecting all that money from John Henry and the Red Sox. So rejecting Dave Dombrowski again is also a vote of no confidence for the Philadelphia Phillies and their chances in 2027. Cora took a look at that roster, and he said, wait a minute. That job blows. There she blows, he said, for that job. And a lot of dead weight. Guys that had been good, called them has-beens, and players that are aging in front of our eyes. And so the window of opportunity, it's not completely closed. There's a lot of fog on it. It's a manual window. So it's a bit of a problem there. You have Bryce Harper, Trey Turner, who are not getting any younger, and their production is not going to get any better. Otherwise, this is not some turnkey operation. If it was a good job, Alex Cora would have taken the job. It was not. This is not turnkey where Cora walks into Philadelphia and just strolls on in, does the pimp walk, and pushes the magic button, and then they schedule a parade, and it's off to the races. He knows the game. He knows the game. Now, he might be wrong about this, but he knows the game. And you take the cushy job, you win, you're a genius. Take the Philadelphia Phillies job, you flop, the old flopperoo in Philadelphia with that aging roster, and suddenly the baseball intelligentsia decides the only reason the Red Sox won in 2018 is because they cheated. And that's it. And that's ancient history, and then Cora will just bore us all on television. He'll get some no-show job at NBC where he shows up and just spews cliches all the time, which a lot of you dummies like, and then he'll get paid for that. And it's still possible to take a broadcasting job and just wait for one of the good jobs to open up. But why volunteer for the death sentence, the electric chair, when... Again, Boston is paying you $7 million dead presidents to not work. You can sit on the beach and have a bunch of pina coladas and just enjoy yourself, have some appetizers and knock yourself out. It is the Ben Maller Show. We'll talk about that. Also, anything else baseball related? The Yankees back at it here against the Tampa Bay Rays. They're on the brink of elimination in that series. Cleveland also facing the Grim Reaper. Got all the teams in action here. Dodgers won last night over Chris Sale, and the Braves will take your calls. And there's two lines open for the first time all night. Why is that? Must not want to talk Padres. I don't blame you. Or Brewers. 877-99 on Fox. 877-996-6369. If you'd like to be part of the live radio program, that's 877-99 on Fox. And you can be part of the show. And again, at Ben Maller on X. That is at Ben Maller if you'd like to be part of the program that way. That way. So you have made a mistake. And what do you have to say for yourself? Well, we will get to that. And a Major League Baseball player under investigation. Under investigation based on social media investigators. What could that be about? What is that about? We'll get to that and we will do it. Next. However, the live reads are here to stay, and we love that. We absolutely love that. And it's the A block. Let's find out what hour it is right now.
4: Number two.
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2: He left after the game. Whatever it is, those two were going at it. And so it feels like Colorado and Colorado State got some issues.
3: I'm guessing we don't have the Jim Moore Jr. sound from after the game. We got it?
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2: 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By the way,
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3: You can see the frustration. There's some clips of him basically saying, like, this is the same thing we messed up last week. You know, it's the same thing again. And it obviously led to some sort of argument that took place. But he goes through a dissertation of basically saying, you know, the way my dad taught me was when you say, hey, you know, bump him out a little bit. He's like, well, what's a little bit? He's like, your definition a little bit, my definition of a little bit is two different things.
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0: Fox Sports Radio as we continue on through the overnight talking some baseball. Nothing moves the needle more than Padre Brewer baseball.
1: I like football.
0: I know. We'll get to that. Don't worry, Anthony, fan favorite. We'll save you from the hot baseball talk later on with some riveting football conversation, including an all-pro who quit on his team in week number 4. So that's it. I'm done. Get me out of here, coach. I can't play. We'll get to that later. In the meantime, if you would like to participate in this show, if you think somebody else wants to actually hear what you have to say, you can call up and scream and shout and yell and all that. And the phones are full right now, but when one opens up, get in there at 877-99-ON-FOX. That's 877-99-ON-FOX.

0: 996-6369. Also on X, at Ben Maller. That's at Ben Maller. Lorena is here. She's right over there.
1: I am here.
0: She's got the salmon-colored headphones.
1: Yeah.
0: FSR Tech Queen.
1: Maybe Band-Aid cup-colored. I don't know.
0: Yeah. And she will have her own segment of talk radio coming up next hour.
1: So, it's love.
0: Little
1: night.
0: Thing we call the Queen of Hearts.
1: Ooh.
0: With Lorena. That'll be next hour. Also, Too Much or Not Enough next hour. Later this hour, we have Mallory, Third Degree. But Lorena, FSR Tech Queen, if you want to send a question in, hashtag Queen of Hearts. Koopa Loop is here at A Bronco Fan. I'm happy to report the telestrator has been moved. So, or the, yeah.
1: I found out why it was in there.
0: Well, okay. What was going on? So the, what we know.
1: VAR had to do a specific read from the teleprompter yesterday.
0: Oh, the teleprompter. All right. So yeah. Not the I said telestrator, but teleprompter. So he had to read. Mm-hmm. Did his dog, he brought his dog.
1: Biggest dog. Oh my gosh. I've seen some big dogs in my days. That was top two for sure.
0: That's it. The dog's head was massive. Like the biggest head on a dog I have seen. And I got in trouble, though, because the dog, I don't even know what LeVar's dog's name, and it doesn't matter.
1: Sticks.
0: Sticks. All right. That's a good name. So LeVar Arrington, who works on the morning show, he brought his dog in. So the dog smelled Moxie. So the dog was kind of offended on, because Moxie lays on my legs while I get, Yeah. So that was a problem.
2: I don't want to offend that dog.
0: Right? So then I got home, and then Moxie was offended. Because Moxie,
1: oh no,
0: these freaking dogs, the smelling on these dogs is unbelievable. So Moxie smelled sticks, and that offended Moxie. So I offended both dogs. So I don't know how I pulled that off, but a good looking dog. So LeVar, he had to read off the prompt. Really? That's wild. Mm-hmm. Interesting.
1: And there was Elijah on the other end from somewhere else who was controlling the teleprompter. So, pretty cool stuff.
0: Yeah, those guys, man, I tell you, the internet guys, our guy Sagar, I love Sagar. Sagar's great. You know, Sagar's in his pajamas at home while we're doing.
1: Luckiest man alive.
0: He's like, you going in? Yeah, I'm going in. Yeah, I'll be in there. Why not? What the heck? Anyway, it is the Ben Maller Show as we're hanging out together. We got Mallerly Third Degree coming up in a little bit. And Maller prop guy writes in. He says, Maller, were you reading my star chart? You know me all too well. Yes, every weekend I eagerly await the daily mana, which is the Ben Maller fifth hour podcast. I must listen to it. Thank you for keeping us infotained. Infotained. What else do we have? Late night drug tester says the Brewers just wanted another day to enjoy the great weather. Fish tacos, and all the culture that Tijuana has to offer. Yes.
1: Yum.
0: They are moving on to the NLCS today. Today. What else do we have? Michael in Tulsa says, Ben, other than stave, great words used in sports. I think that's what he meant. He didn't put the in there. Our momentum. Go to the tape, and we have to do better. We haven't played our game, and it's on me. Not nearly enough cliches to compare to your nicknames. I'm sure Ferg Dog agrees. Well, it sounds like, to me, you, Michael, in Tulsa would like to hear our nickname rundown. The listener's always right. So I am known, among other things, as the spin master of misinformation, the bannering broadcaster, the Beethoven of BS, one of my favorite nicknames. Yeah, I know. Benny Bingo, curmudgeon of commentary, chasm of sarcasm, czar of zany, dark knight of weeknight sports radio, mogul of mischief. Benny the Brazen, king of zing, Moneyball Maller, Benny the Bopper, facetious fox, sultan of insulting, the shaman of schadenfreude, sensitive sniffer, jumping jack of wisecrack, insight of overnight, medicine man Maller, nabob of negativity, sage of outrage, the pinnacle of cynical, the prince of preposterous, professor of propaganda, the hussar of hyperbole, the floating turd of the spoken word, and the mad hatter of sports chatter.
3: He's the daddy.
0: That's only half of my nicknames. Are you impressed, Anthony? You want me to give more nicknames? What do you want me to talk about, Anthony? What do you want me to talk about? Come on, no? Nothing? See, that's where you play the drop. I mean, so I'm trying to work out. See,
1: I thought he was on the phone. I put the phone line up.
0: No, see, I'm trying to.
1: Sorry,
0: my bad. I'm trying to build up. See, I want to build up drop chemistry. I don't believe in chemistry, but drop chemistry where I can just go, hey, you know, hey, Dave Roberts, what do you think of that guy you know, on the mound there, Yamamoto? I liked him in that spot. You know, those kind of things. We've got to work on that. Uh-huh. Anyway, thank you, Michael in Tulsa. Curmudgeon Wayne from Duluth, where the water in Lake Superior is a nice brown color. Curmudgeon Wayne says, Maller holding in his urge to shift to LeBron James bowel movements. Yeah. That's good use of AI, by the way. I like that. These guys are all putting my image on AI. And there I have smoke coming out of my ears. Let me click on that. I'm going to save that. I like that image. It's made with, was that Grok you used? I don't know what kind of AI you used. I have no idea. Let's see. Alf is prodigious in this department. And so is Maller Prop Guy. Absolutely. What else do we have? Let's see. Page down. Nature Boy says, at least Miller didn't take a few months to be with his little bundle of joy. So he says, what else do we have? Page down. Can't read that. Oh, it's good. That's the phones. We have some calls here. Here's a man calling. I believe he's still living abroad across the Atlantic Ocean. We say hello to Legally Blind Christopher. Hello, Legally Blind Christopher.
2: Mr. Maller, going down memory lane of all your nicknames. It just amazes me how you still remember that after so many
0: years.
2: Well,
0: I have other nicknames. You want the rest of the nicknames? If you want,
3: no, he doesn't.
2: No. Okay. I remember you doing that many different times.
0: Okay.
2: I'm just saying, all right. I'm just calling to say congratulations to your Dodgers. It's the one thing I can enjoy here in London besides boring rugby and soccer that's never ending.
0: Yeah. So how's life in London? Now you relocated. You used to call us from North Carolina, and now you're from Michigan, right? You're a Michigan man. You like all the Michigan teams, but you're living in London. Is it everything you hoped it would be? Is there a delay? Maybe there's a satellite delay here. Are you busy? Or are we getting you at a bad time here?
2: No, it's the issue of my VPN, Mr. Mallon.
0: Oh, you're on a VPN situation there? Okay.
2: Well, you have to protect yourself if you're in London so that the MI6 doesn't monitor everything that you're doing. So,
0: okay. I have heard they don't have freedom of speech over there anymore in London. They've decided that's...
2: Oh, no. Yes. That's why I randomly call when my VPN is at its best, and at the same time getting in and out of meetings so that I am not being monitored what I'm saying. But my question for you, sir,
0: yes,
2: what are the likelihood of the Dodgers playing Tampa Bay for, again, a World Series that doesn't matter except for the Dodgers?
0: Well, at this point, you'd say whoever wins between the Yankees and Rays would be favored in the ALCS. Right now, that's looking like Tampa Bay, so... At this moment, it's going to be Tampa Bay versus Brewers or Tampa Bay versus the Dodgers. Common sense would say that's the case.
2: Well, the Brewers would be one of the worst World Series again. It's just like watching Michigan football. Ooh, did I say that? Anyhow.
0: Well, the worst possible matchup from television would be Tampa Bay-San Diego? I don't know. I think San Diego, it's got to be a bigger media market than Milwaukee. But it's not that much bigger. It can't be that much bigger.
2: Well, at least it'd be something more enjoyable than listening to the hapless Lions, which, again, will stink up the Thanksgiving Day, and Michigan that can't complete a pass. So at least I'll have something hopeful if it's at least the Dodgers.
0: All right.
2: Have a
0: fair enough.
2: Chance.
0: And how's the dating going out there? Because we have Lorena next hour. She's giving out love advice. So everything good there with the ladies in London?
2: Well, I would rather not speak on that behalf on the basis of trying to keep your license, Mr. Mallon.
0: All right. Look at you. You big stud. Unbelievable. What a man. Unbelievable. All right. Thank you. Go away. There you be safe. Legally Blind Christopher joins us from London as he has successfully moved across the way there. Well, how about this story? So the Yankees, and they're on the brink of elimination. Second baseman Jazz Chisholm Jr. made one of the many errors for the New York Yankees as he attempted to throw the baseball, which is not kind to Jazz Chisholm. And he said that he would make the same exact throw again, despite that leading to a costly error in the Yankees' loss to Tampa Bay. Chisholm said, quote, "I'd probably still throw it honestly." He just said, "I need to make a better throw, more accurate." Now, that mistake came in the first inning. Chisholm recorded an out at second. He spun around, and he did the whirly and tried to complete a double play at first, and whoop! The throw sailed wide of the mark, and Yandy Diaz scored. Manager Aaron Boone, as a manager is supposed to do, offered mild support after the game, said the throw was probably a little forced, but he did not object to the throw. He said it's the big leagues, and you got to make that play, et cetera, et cetera. So Jazz Chisholm, Biscay, one of four Yankee errors, as Ryan McMahon, Austin Wells, and George Lombard Jr. also had bad plays there. New York committing three errors. First time that has happened in the first inning, most by an MLB team in a single postseason inning since 1975, 51 years ago. So you've got that. And the other story, boy, Jazz, the Yankees, my buddies who are Yankee fans cannot wait for Jazz Chisholm to be playing for Tampa Bay or the Marlins, back with the Marlins next year, or God only knows where. Then you had Red Sox starter Sonny Gray, who drew some buzz online because, according to social media investigators, it appeared that he had the sticky icky. He had some kind of sticky substance on his neck during the wild card loss to the Yankees. The baseball investigated the issue after a bunch of people on social media were like, "See, he's cheating, which is odd because the Yankees ended up winning the game anyway. But it appears Gray will not face any kind of punishment. It is very odd that you could even attempt something like this, considering that Major League Baseball overreacted years ago and they have the in-game substance check where the umpires, after each inning, check you to make sure you're in the clear. Like, they walk off the mound, you got to put your hands out like you're doing the hokey pokey, and they got to shake them all about. And that's what they did. So there you go. A Major League Baseball investigation, yet again, because of social media. Let's go. This is the world we're in. I remember when people used to call me up and bitch and complain because in golf, for years, I think they changed this, but they had a rule where some nerd on his couch could call up and say, that guy didn't do something on his scorecard the right way and he should be penalized. Well, that's going on all the time with social media and all these sports. It is the Ben Maller Show. Straight ahead, we have another edition of Maller to the Third Degree. Here's the Insta Trivia. Freddie Freeman hit a home run in the Dodgers' victory in the NLDS Game 3 over Atlanta. That gives him 83 career postseason hits. Albert Pujols and blank are the only two primary first basemen to have more postseason hits than Freddie Freeman. Again, Albert Pujols and blank, only two primary first basemen to have more postseason hits than Freddie Freeman. That is the Insta Trivia. The answer, we'll get to it, and we will do it next. However, the live reads continue, and it's the B block. What hour is it? Let's find out right now.
3: Number two.
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9: I love baseball, and I know there's a lot of Yankees fans here in South Florida, but these Marlins, they're fun. They don't spend money, but that might change soon because baseball's changing. They'll have to raise payroll, and then what are people going to complain about after that?
10: Ceiling, floor, like what baseball should do moving forward. If it were the Brewers Rays, it would be payroll number 19 against payroll number 26.
11: Wow.
10: Which makes you think you can't buy a winner. We've known that, but does that change negotiations? Does that change anything? Meanwhile, even the White Sox.
11: The Yankees
10: are buying
11: a place in the playoffs every year. That's really what they've gotten.
10: The White Sox could be are 25th. So if it's Sox or Rays, which both are up right now, you're talking about two teams between 25 and 32. Did I say 32? I kept thinking of other sports. 30. There's only 30. So
11: you did
10: 29 of 30.
11: Pretty much does squash that argument if it worked out that way.
10: I don't know what that does. 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
12: I don't know how much.
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11: Dave Canales seems like the most upbeat, positive, nicest guy in the world. There doesn't seem to be this level of anxiety and stress that was there for basically the first portion of Bryce Young's career because of the owner, because of the Frank Reich debacle.
16: He needs someone who believed them too, right? And it's a little bit ironic that that's what Baker Mayfield needed. I mean, think when he first got to Tampa, Dave Canales was one of those guys who helped him have one of his best seasons and helped the Tampa Bay Bucks believe in Baker Mayfield. And maybe even Baker believe in himself. From knowing Dave, I was out with him when he was back with the Seattle Seahawks. He had that kind of demeanor to him that you knew he'd be a head coach eventually, just mattered when and where. The thing that always stood out, though, is he was always prepared.
15: Two pros, LeVar Arrington, Brady Quinn, and a cup of Joe. Jonas Knox. 6 a.m. Eastern, 3 a.m. Pacific on Fox Sports Radio. And now, Steve Covino.
11: Oh, boy.
1: Uh-oh.
15: Rich Davis. This is Covino and Rich.
10: I don't know if I've ever seen a team go from such cheeks to unstoppable in my life. And the first 2 weeks, wasn't the fun fact they couldn't...
11: They were buns. And it wasn't like nice buns, like deflated pancake flapjack buns. Like horrible buns.
10: Oh, buns that you forgot were in the pantry and they're all like hard and
11: rotted,
10: gross.
11: Buns. Yeah. They were like rotten buns.
10: Moldy buns?
11: Moldy buns. And now they're playing like, ooh.
10: Yeah, they got a Brazilian butt lift.
17: You got to respect Penix Jr.'s arm, and so it opened up the field for the Falcons.
10: And you know what? 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

0: 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Become a member of the Maller Militia. 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You can enjoy that. 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We're fighting the good fight against all these highly promoted gas bags and blowhards that work here at Fox Sports Radio. So help us out. Thank you, thank you, thank you. All right, back to it. Time now for the Who Am I game. And this hour, in this part of the hour, made possible in part by Fox One. NFL Week 5 is here. And it's a big one. Bears versus Packers. Sunday's America's Game of the Week, streaming live on Fox One. Miss it live and you're just watching a highlight. Don't be that guy. Catch every play as it happens. Bears Packers live on Fox One. And quickly, here is the instant trivia question. Freddie Freeman hit a home run in the Dodgers 3-1 NLDS win game 3 over the Braves. 83 career postseason hits. Albert Pujols and Blank are the only two primary first basemen to have more postseason hits. That is the question. What is the answer? And quickly, page down. Who do we have? Let's see. Mike Tyson from Chance. That's 2% chance. Kenny Albert and Chris Myers from Michael. Weedman Hippie, guest by Maller. By the way, we're going to time shift Maller to the third degree to next hour. We've decided to make that editorial decision to next hour. Let's see, what else do we have? Page down. Mike Schmidt, guest by JT the Wingman. Kent Herbeck from Eek in Roseville, Minnesota. Chris Chambliss from DJ Spin in San Diego. Tino Martinez from our friend Tree, listening to us live. He's from Chicago, but he's in London. He's a big Bears super fan. Eddie Murray from Rob in Minnesota. Keith Hernandez smoking some cigs on the bench from Mediocre Kabuki in Maine. Who else do we have? Page down. Also Keith Hernandez from Mark in Queens. He says from a few episodes of Seinfeld. Lou Gehrig from Analog Al. The Dirt Bike Kid from Natron in Stockton, California. Jerry in a Jar sent Kent Herbeck is the correct answer. All right, Lorena, do you have an answer, Lorena?
1: I'm going with the theme of red. I'm going to go with Elmo.
0: Elmo. No, that is incorrect. Yes, believe it or not, because the expanded postseason, Albert Pujols has the most career postseason hits by a first baseman. Second is that cheating Astro, Yuli Gurriel, is second. He's most famous for making a racist gesture in the World Series and not getting suspended till the following year. Good job, Rob Manfred. Good job. Way to go, Rob. Good commissioner. Yep.
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12: I said last week I would put a flyer on the Falcons to win the Super Bowl or make it to the Super Bowl out of the NFC. You have to find value. And the Falcons looked a lot better just by having Michael Penix in the lineup, a competent quarterback playing that position for their team. They were the worst team in the NFL offensively through 2 weeks, and the last 2 weeks they have put up 80 points. So last week I said take the Falcons. I'm guessing you missed the boat on that because the value was last week. It's not this week. I am with you. That team looks good enough and is talented enough to A, win that division, and B, make a deep run in the playoffs. They're that good.
9: I had my own Taylor put it on a poll sort of moment last night. Is Cooper Rush the worst player in NFL history? Yes. I mean, because what a difference. I mean, this team was awful in weeks one and two. And now just the presence of Penix, to your point, of just him being on the field gives them a threat that makes Bijan magnificent. Brian Robinson's great. Drake London had almost 200 yards in week three. Yeah, it's crazy.
12: But if you're Cooper Rush, if you can't be good there, you're not going to be good anywhere. You have two Robinsons running the football. You have Drake London. I mean, Michael Penix even made Kyle Pitts a factor. Amazing.
13: It's like the opposite of New York. If you can make it there, you can make it anywhere. If you can't make it in the Falcons offense, you can't make it anywhere.
12: I'm telling you, quarterbacks would quit their jobs right now. Starting quarterbacks to leave and go to Atlanta to be the quarterback for that team. Offensively, they are overwhelming. They're that good, that talented.
13: So I have to put my hand up because
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12: 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So for regular season game 91, I don't expect people to go sit in a dump to watch a meaningless baseball game, but if there are stakes attached to it, and there are, what are you getting on Rays fans? 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
8: 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Oh. 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
8: And here's what you need to know.
18: The Dodgers lead their NL Division Series 2-1 after winning at Atlanta 3-1. Home runs in the fourth inning for Kike Hernandez and Freddie Freeman off loser Chris Sale, who lasted just 5 innings, 95 pitches. The win to Yoshinobu Yamamoto, who went 7 innings with 10 strikeouts. San Diego's on the board, down 2-1 to top-seeded Milwaukee. The Padres stayed alive with a 4-3 victory. The save to Michael King with 2 scoreless innings. Padres closer Mason Miller is away on paternity leave. Ravens quarterback Lamar Jackson with his sprained ankle is not likely to play Sunday night at Atlanta, according to NFL Network. Seattle decided not to sign running back Joe Mixon after his physical with the foot injury. Tampa Bay kicker Chase McLaughlin missed practice with a groin and hip injury. Eagles tackle Lane Johnson retired. And in the NHL, overtime victories for Buffalo and Toronto. I'm Steve DeSager.
8: Big Ben Mallett, the big dog.
19: You stay right there. Don't move.
8: He won't sit. He won't stay. He definitely won't roll over.
20: The rotting carcass.
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0: This team sucks.
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0: Well, it turns out you will not be rooming with Sasquatch. You have been evicted. We're sorry, you've been evicted. Welcome in the beginning of another hour of the Ben Maller Show. We are in the air everywhere, marshaled together. That's right. As we say, out of the darkness comes the light. Coast to coast, border to border, and beyond, on the vast and imposingly powerful microphones of FSR emanating live from the store.
1: Do it live!
0: The toy store. Yeah, guaranteed human. From the world-famous Fox Sports Radio studios where Lisa C. from the Commonwealth and our friend Queen Roxanne from Colorado and Kathy in Madison and Eileen in San Francisco, even Rebecca the Ram fan, all agree the Ben Maller Show is a show on radio and it's all about promoting, among other things, Fox One. That's right. This portion of the Ben Maller Show made possible in part by our friends at Fox One. NFL Week 5 is here and it is a big one. Bears versus Packers. And that's Sunday's America's Game of the Week, streaming live on Fox One. Now, if you miss it live, you're just watching a highlight. That's all you're doing if you miss it live. Catch every play as it happens. Bears-Packers live this Sunday. Tom Brady's going to be there. It's on Fox One. So check it out. We've got the time-shifted Maller to the third degree coming up a little bit later this hour. Also, our friend Lorena will take over the airways. We have the Queen of Hearts, hashtag Queen of Hearts. Too much or not enough mixed in, so a lot of bits this hour. But our lead from the Pacific Northwest, as we get back to football, the Seattle Seahawks have made a decision. They have decided to pull the old okey-doke. The Seahawks saying, ixnay on the signing A. So just delete that old Maller monologue where the Seahawks had pretty much announced they had agreed to a deal. They say, no. They decided not to sign Joe Mixon to their practice squad after he underwent a physical. Yes, apparently he needed oxygen. No, he did not. But it was not good. It was not good. So if you didn't see this, perhaps not. Seattle had pretty much announced it was all planned. They brought Joe Mixon in. They worked him out. Coach said, we need a running back. He's a running back. And that's our guy. And so there you go. They said, we're going to sign him. Of course, it was contingent on him passing a physical. And how did that go? Not good. So they end up Seattle pulling a crazy Ivan. And they say, psych! So Mixon, 30 years old, he missed all of last season, pretty much announced that he couldn't play football anymore. And he got the bug. He said, I think I can play now. I said, well, doctors say you can't play. I think I can play. So he missed all of last year with a foot injury, got fired by the Texans back in March. They released him. That's football lingo for you're fired. And Seattle said, we worked you out. We're not interested. Seattle instead adding someone named Robert Henry Jr. of the Washington practice squad, team formerly known as the Redskins. Now, nobody's ever heard of Robert Henry Jr., but I guarantee that our friend Nostradinus and our buddy JJ and Rhett and even Crying Craig in Seattle right now are doing full propaganda work. How this is the second coming of Marshawn Lynch, Robert Henry Jr. So that is a good jumping off point. Let us discuss the obvious question. Obvious question. How ridiculous does Seattle look for letting the Joe Mixon signing leak and encouraging that news to go around before they actually completed the physical for Joe Mixon? So I've got FaceTime Wango Tango and the Monarch Butterfly. And we will combine all of these things together, and we are going to crack our knuckles is what we're going to do. Yeah. At this point, I can do a one-man band. I can crack my right knee. I can crack my knuckles, my toes. There's a lot of crack, a lot of crack-a-lacking going on around these parts. So to begin, though, this diatribe, to lead off here, the Seahawks announcing the marriage. They say, hey, we're getting married. All right, we're getting married. They booked the honeymoon. They mailed out the invitations before remembering the prenup. Who goofed? I've got to know. Now, we're told that NFL organizations are multi-billion dollar global conglomerates, and they employ hundreds of people, wasting away money, no-show jobs, and people getting paid to pick a lint out of their shirt. So a lot of people employed by the NFL, but apparently nobody's job is to check the injured guy before announcing you hired the injured guy. Yeah. Now, you don't have to have attended the Harvard Medical School to figure this one out. This is not a brain teaser. It is not. Seattle knew that Joe Mixon missed all of last year because he had a bad foot. Seattle also knew that Joe Mixon had pretty much announced he can't play football anymore. And yet they said, no, we're not going to check the foot first. If I know this, and you know this, and the guy over to the right who's not really paying attention, that guy knows it. How the hell did Seattle not know it? Explain that. They treated this like they were buying something off Facebook Marketplace. And, you know, so we'll Venmo you the money, and we will ask questions later. Well, no. That's not how it works. And look, if they wanted Joe Mixon, this is how it always works. If you want Joe Mixon badly enough, there's always a doctor with a rubber stamp. You can always find a doctor to sign off on the medical stuff. And they could always call or text Dr. Vinny Bumbatz. Get a hold of Vinny Bumbatz, and he will give you the seal of approval. You don't even have to go visit him. Dr. Vinny Bumbatz, just on FaceTime. You know, it's a clown show over there with Seattle. They signed a guy facing life in prison. Now they announced they were signing a running back who can't physically play football anymore after working that running back out. And Bozo the Clown is looking at Seattle saying, guys, tighten up the operation. You know, tighten up a little bit. What are you doing? You know, it's again, wowie kazowie. All right, furthermore, to the product of pigskin we go. It seems like these NFL games are highlighted by a lot of TV time for the referees. Turns out that would be the proper analysis, as the NFL has had 983 accepted penalties through the first 4 weeks of the season. That seems like a lot, right? That seems like a lot. Yeah, it is. I see a nod in your head, yes. That is the most through four games since play-by-play data became available in the 1970s. You got to go back to 1978, the last time. That was back when a guy named Jimmy Carter, the peanut farmer, was the president, and there were wars, or the gas prices were going through the roof, kind of like what's going on now. Now, week four, particularly a flag-heavy situation, 271 accepted penalties across 16 games. That's a lot. So let's do some math. So 271, and that's, you divide that, the 271, the 16 NFL games, that is an average of, my God, tons and tons and tons and tons of penalties there. The actual number per game, 16.9 penalties. So almost 20 penalties per game. And that is the second highest total for any single week in the play-by-play era. And this has opened up a can of worms. Yep, some of you people, very upset. It is obviously a quality control issue for the NFL. So the question here, the NFL has had almost 1,000 accepted penalties so far this season. We're 4 weeks into the season. How does that strike you? How does it strike you? So it's utterly ridiculous. That's the first thing. It's utterly ridiculous that the referee should be an NPC, a non-playable character. The referee should be an NPC in football, not the final boss, not the final boss. The advice should be, hey, stop officiating with a microscope. Stop micro officiating. And if you want to use some kind of device, I recommend binoculars. Use binoculars. It's harder to micro penalize teams at this particular point. Now, sure, you should call penalties that are directly impacting the outcome of the game. However, you can call holding on virtually every single play in the NFL. There is some kind of penalty on every single play. if you slow things down and you look at every single player and the hand-to-hand combat of the offensive line, all that. But nobody wants football turned into a three-hour compliance seminar. We don't need a compliance seminar or webinar about all this. There is a distinction between enforcing the rules and obsessing over the rules of the game. There are obviously points of emphasis. We get that. You call the obvious stuff. You call the dangerous stuff. You call something that actually affects the flow of the game. Otherwise, stay out of the way. Just stay out of the way. Common sense has been completely replaced by the technicalities and the micro officiating. And the whistle is a tool. It is not a musical instrument. You watch some of these games and it's like, no. I'm at Wango Tango. No, you're not performing Wango Tango. You're there to call the obvious penalties, not the ones that could go either way and all that. You think about all the penalties called and the one that should have been called that effed the Rams over and gave the Broncos the bogus win was not the proper call. Like, they screwed it up. You got all these calls. They get the ones wrong. They don't correct them. But again, nobody wants lawlessness. Maybe you do. I don't know. I don't. But good officiating is largely invisible. Does anyone disagree with that? Good officiating is largely invisible. And it's kind of like that English proverb about children. Officials should be seen, not heard. All right, last thing, the San Antonio, where Spurs star Victor Wembanyama, remember the guy that choked in the NBA Finals? So Victor Wembanyama does not want to discuss last season's choke job against the Knickerbockers. And according to a report from the tabloids, he's avoiding American media interviews for the most part, except 60 Minutes. For some reason, the rotting carcass of 60 Minutes is able to have Wemby on. There was a puff piece that claims that he was deeply affected when Wembanyama from the Spurs blowing double-digit leads in every game. And he sincerely believed that San Antonio was the better team. Apparently they weren't. They lost the game. Now, despite the reported blackout, Wemby discussed the loss to the Knickerbockers a little bit at Spurs Media Day. And he talked about how difficult it was emotionally and all that. Now, the contradiction is rather obvious here. Wembanyama says that we don't want to hide from anything. That was one of his quotes. While repeatedly avoiding most American media outlets other than the aforementioned 60 Minutes. So the question, is Spurs star Victor Wembanyama's reported American media blackout a bruised ego, wounded pride, or a case of full-blown diva behavior? So the arrow is pointing towards Phantom of the Opera, as in prima donna at the opera. And adulthood begins, I learned this years ago, adulthood begins when you stop demanding protection and you actually say, listen, I don't need protection. I know this is uncomfortable, but I can deal with it. That's when adulthood begins. And Wemby looks hypocritical here. Again, he said, we don't want to hide from anything while doing the dipsy-do and ducking out of the way. So you are the face of an NBA franchise. You're supposed to be the face of the NBA coming up here. And part of the deal is answering uncomfortable questions. It's part of the job. It's written into the bylaws of the NBA. You have to address the media. And regardless of your mood or your performance or how sad you feel because your team's a bunch of choking dogs and all that, you cannot build toughness, rhino skin, living like a monarch butterfly inside a protective cocoon, a media cocoon. Protect me from the outside, hiding under the basketball equivalent of a weighted blanket, which if these tabloid reports are accurate, is going on. So a superstar running from the microphone, running away from the microphone, that projects what? Weakness. Weakness in the mature response. It's rather obvious. Not many use it. When you lose a game and you don't play well down the stretch or you miss a big shot, in the case of Wemby, the mature response is remarkably simple. It is five words. We lost. I'll be better. Period. Stop. We lost. I'll be better. Now, if you want to extend it, you say, I'll be better. Will be better. Do better. Be better. Boom. Done. So instead of closing the door on failure, he turned this around, made it like a revolving door. Wemby. It is the Ben Maller Show, and with that, here we go. Third degree time. Here we go. Time shifted.
1: It's Maller.
0: Yes,
14: how
0: it
14: about
0: is.
14: That?
1: To the third degree.
0: I heard that.
1: This is when Big Ben gets grilled.
0: All right, here we go. The evil plan is coming together. Enjoy every single word. It's Maller to the third degree. The coup a loop.
22: So with the Broncos' slow start, there's been a lot of speculation about Sean Payton taking play calling back from offensive coordinator Davis Webb.
0: Yeah.
22: An NFL insider said this week, I think Sean is not going to sacrifice the season in the name of developing Davis Webb as a play caller, but I also think he's going to give him more than 4 weeks.
0: Yeah.
22: Ben, do you think there's any point this season where Sean Payton does take back the play calling?
0: Yeah, if they go out and lose to the Rams. Are you going to that game, by the way, Coop? Are you going to be out there?
22: Oh, the Chargers?
0: The Chargers. That's right, the Chargers. Are you going to be out of that game?
22: I'm going to try and get tickets.
0: The last minute, to get cheap tickets? Yeah. Okay, fair enough. So something's got to change. Denver has the 27th ranked offense, which I don't think is good, Coop. Does that mean to say they're not good at 27th in the NFL?
22: Yeah,
0: 32 teams. They have a worse offense at this point than the New York Giants, who have started Jameis Winston for multiple games. they lose to the Chargers this weekend. I think there will be a change. You can't wait too long, and you got to figure out, is this Bo Nix? Is this a Bo Nix problem, or is this a play-calling problem? Because Bo Nix last year was not all that good either. You know, he had a few moments, much like he's had this year. He's had a few moments, but overall, he hasn't been that good. He's one of the lower-rated quarterbacks in the NFL. Next!
22: So the Raiders opened the season with 130 rushing yards against the Dolphins. And then the three games following that, they've rushed for 242.
0: Yeah.
22: Clint Kubiak said on Monday, I put it on myself. I have to do a better job of putting us in a better position. Yada, yada. Coach speak.
0: Yeah.
22: Ben, do you think it is Kubiak's fault or do they have an Ashton Jeanty problem?
0: It's a combination. The offensive line's not that good, and they've actually played some teams that are a little better up front. That's also, if you can play the Dolphins a few more times, the Raiders will look great. It'll be like the old school Raiders back in the day with Bo Jackson and Marcus Allen and all that. But it's more probably you're just playing better team. The Raiders are not a good team. I've tried to tell people, don't want to listen to me. They're not. They're 3-1. They have the cupcake schedule to begin the year. They played a good team. They lost to the Chiefs. And anytime they play a good team, they're going to lose because they're not good. So it's an offensive line issue. It's just the fact they're not that good. Next!
22: So you mentioned yesterday about Cam Ward saying, they've got 3 minutes, bro. I'm going to walk out.
0: Come on, bro. No media, bro.
22: The reaction from Titans fans has not been great. They're not happy with Cam Ward. Ben, do you think how long before we see Mitchell Trubisky for the Titans?
0: Well, it'll happen because Cam's going to get hurt. And even if he's not hurt, they'll come up with some soft tissue injury so they can put Cam Ward on the bench. You talk about a quagmire. That is the ultimate quagmire in Tennessee. They brought in Robert Saleh. They brought in Brian Daboll as the offensive coordinator. And those guys were hired to fix Cam Ward, right? You had Robert Saleh, Mr. Positivity, right? Like a Tony Robbins seminar. And you had Brian Daboll, who some of you idiots told me was a genius because of Josh Allen happening to be good in Buffalo. And so they hired these two guys, handpicked them for. You got the positivity from the head coach. You got the X's and O's genius from the offensive coordinator. And Cam Ward is not only a quarterback, he's terrible. So I do think he will end up on the bench, but they'll likely couch it as some kind of mild injury situation to rest him. But you can't keep sending him out. He's terrible. He's a bottom quarterback. He's not the very bottom, but he's right there, neck and neck at the bottom. All right, there it is. Maller, the third degree. How did we do?
22: You passed us.
0: That is a win. Wada, chicken dinner. Well, time now for the always popular Maller riddle of the day. This actually ties in to the Raiders. There's some serendipity in this. Raiders edge rusher Max Crosby recently claimed that Patrick Mahomes blanks when he gets tackled. All right. Again, Max Crosby, Raiders defensive star, claimed that Patrick Mahomes blanks when he gets tackled. That is the Maller Riddle of the Day. If you know the answer, on X, at Ben Maller. At Ben Maller, we have Too Much or Not Enough coming up. If you want to be a contestant, call in right now, 877-99 on Fox. And also the Queen of Hearts with Lorena in a little bit. Hashtag Queen of Hearts on X. We'll get to all that. We will do it next. However, let's see here. It is the A block. What hour is it? Let's find out.
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0: right now.
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0: Ohtani's best year in Major League Baseball was when he did not pitch and he went 50 for 50-50. That was his best year. And go look at his numbers when he doesn't pitch compared to when he pitched. 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
2: Yep.
0: Hard time staying healthy. 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

0: 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Yeah. A lot of gas baggery. Not much sporty stuff on there. 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So we've deputized a bunch of P1s. 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That's what you're listening to right now, plausibly. 877-996-6369. On X, at Ben Maller, you can answer the riddle of the day. Also, hashtag Queen of Hearts, Lorena's segment coming up later this hour.
1: I love love.
0: Many of you do not know how to spell Queen of Hearts, so try to do that. You can ask any question, you can call up. A lot of you don't have the balls to do that. And Cuba Loop is here. Very happy with the mail room. Loves the mail department here at Fox Sports Radio. A Bronco fan. That is a Bronco fan. Thank you. Thank you. Thank you. So, is this what you saw? I did get a piece of mail was handed to me. Coop, is this what you were looking for? It's addressed to me, though, so I don't think this is anything for you. It says my name on it.
2: I mean, I was just messaged by a listener. I don't know who.
0: What was the person's name?
2: Let me
0: check here. I can open this live on the air. You'll see our live coverage.
1: Are you sure it's not for me?
0: Well, I was shocked actually. I thought it was for you because I have not received mail in a long time. I'm not very popular around here anymore because you've started out. And this is from a listener named Ken in Columbia, South Carolina. That is the capital of South Carolina. But you knew that, right, Lorena? The capital?
1: Oh, yeah. Mm-hmm.
0: Do you know all your state capitals? Do you remember?

0: from school?
1: For sure. Definitely. Don't test me right now because it's not a good segment.
0: I think we've done that. But yeah, we'll take too much time. I don't want to do that. Didn't we do that with Weed Man?
1: You asked me a couple of things.
0: All right. Let me see here.
2: Was it delivered via UPS?
0: Let's see here. Yeah, it was. Maybe this is it.
2: Yeah, maybe that's it.
0: All right. Let me see here. All this like here. All right. I'm not sure what this is. It's it's from Nimbot.
2: Okay. Yeah, that's it.
0: Oh, it is from Nimbot. Oh, yeah. Look at that. All right. Okay. All right, so I don't know how this ended up with me. Let me see here. Oh, look at this. Wow, Nimbot. Thank you, Nimbot. Very kind of you. So he sent me a oversized little penny. You see that? There's a jumbo.
1: How cool is
0: so
1: that?
0: I guess we could use this coup.
2: That's true. I
0: right?
2: Use that.
0: For Benny versus the penny. We can use this. And we
2: it's,
0: can...
2: it's,
1: do you
2: it's,
1: think that will
2: it's
1: alter
2: metal
1: the trajectory?
2: Or like one of those smashed pennies?
0: Oh, no.
2: Or...
0: this is like a real... well, it's not a real penny. It's over. It's jumbo. Let me see. Hold on a sec.
2: Oh, okay.
0: All right. That's got a little meat to it, right?
2: Yeah.
0: I feel a little masculine. Yeah. All right. What are you? Lorena, heads or tails? Right. I'm flipping up in the air. Here we go. 3, 2, 1.
1: Tails.
0: Oh, you won!
1: Woo!
0: You get a golden ticket.
1: Oh, my
0: you
1: gosh.
0: Get, you
1: I'm
0: get...
1: going to call in one of these nights.
3: Because I've got a golden ticket.
0: All right, well, thank you, Nimbot. That's very kind of you, and I love that you put my name on the package, which is very nice, because I don't get mail, and I used to get mail, and it used to excite me a great
1: it's
0: deal.
1: It's my birthday month, so maybe I'll even get more mail.
0: Oh, my God. Aye. All right, well, thank you. There we go. We'll have the official penny for Benny versus the Benny. It's a good sound effect, too, because it's an actual penny. I got to pay off the riddle of the day, and I do need, do I have a contestant? Does line 3 want to play our game, Koopaloop? If not, we need somebody
2: else.
0: He
2: said he had an announcement to make, so I don't
0: know. All right, I guess not. Apparently not, but we'll give him a chance. Too much or not enough coming up in a couple minutes. Here's the Maller riddle of the day. A Raiders edge rusher, Max Crosby, recently claimed that Patrick Mahomes blanks when he gets tackled. All right, that is the Maller riddle of the day. Let's see, does anyone know the answer? Page down. Let's see here. Keith Ocho Texto got it right. Bad job by him. Eek in Roseville, Minnesota says he texts his mother-in-law. Talks in tongues, guess by a 2% chance. Now, a listener reached out to me and said 2% chance is a talk radio calling whore. That somebody said he calls all the radio shows. I said, it's probably not. Probably not wrong. A lot of these guys call all the shows. What else? We have Timmy from Busco, Indiana. Says he sings a show tune every time he gets tackled. That's from Timmy in Busco, Indiana. He squeals when he's tackled from Kathy in Madison. JT the Wingman in the Smoky Mountains says, Mahomes says, who's your daddy? Who's your daddy? Page down. He has a flashback to his Mike Tyson fight. I must have missed that. Johnny Q says he squeaks. Courtesy Flusher.
4: I broke my back.
0: Courtesy Flusher says he sees God. What else do we have? Not Blind Austin says some kind of climax happens. Let's see. Page down. The Juice says Mahomes just has a little urination situation that takes place. Analog Al says calls out for his best friend, Clay Martin. So he says. He whistles Broadway show tunes from the Pizza Papa. That's his answer. What else do we have? Page down. I can't read that. Lorena, do you have an answer, Lorena?
1: I think he goes, hee
0: hee.
1: Every time.
0: All right. No, that is incorrect. The correct answer, according to Max Crosby, and he said that Patrick Mahomes, Chiefs quarterback Patrick Mahomes, moans when he gets tackled. He moans.
1: How do you think the moan sounds then?
0: Are you trying to do something that will cause me to create a drop? I will not do that.
1: I want to know, you know, like, is a,
0: I think the guys would rather hear you moan than me moan. I'm just saying, but I don't want, you know, you don't have
1: a cameo
0: to
1: cameo for that.
0: Yeah, exactly. You know, there's other options for that. Not here at all. So. All right. Metaphor Kyle is up next. Hello, Metaphor Kyle from Viva Las Vegas. He's got a very important announcement. Hello, Kyle. Welcome.
5: What's up, guys? I haven't talked to you guys in about 3-4 weeks.
4: I got some big news.
0: Big news! Big news!
4: Breaking news alert.
0: Here we go.
4: I am getting married.
0: Oh, hey.
1: Congratulations.
4: I found a Mrs. Metaphor, somebody who actually understands the metaphor in this.
0: And she actually accepted your offer. That's wild. That's crazy.
4: Well, she had no choice. She was working on my teeth when I asked her. She's a dentist.
0: Oh, that's great. That'll save you a lot of money. Good job by you.
4: I'll play the game. I want to do the game. I got to redeem myself.
0: All right, you want to play the game? Listen, is it going to be a quick wedding? You waiting a year? You're going to have a...
4: I'm waiting a year. Yeah, we're waiting a year. And I'm trying to get her to listen to the show.
0: Yeah.
4: She's getting into the stuff that I'm getting into, that I'm already into. So I'm trying to get her to stay up long enough to listen. So, but I'm excited.
0: Well, congratulations. Mazel tov. Congratulations here. You're going to have like a little small wedding. You're in Vegas. You can go to one of like the Elvis places and get married.
4: We're not doing that. I did that with the first one. I'm like Big Lou. We're on number two. So we're going to do it B-I-G.
0: All right, you're going big. All right, that two is for you. Two, and that's a final. Two is a final. We're not doing three or four. Two's the final one.
1: So, just so everyone knows, you can find love at the dentist. Look at that. Don't be afraid to get your teeth drilled.
0: Did you actually meet her at the dentist place, or did you know?
4: No. I proposed to her while she was doing a cleaning. My teeth.
0: Okay.
1: That's so random.
4: Right. Hey, but listen. I mean, she thought that I was tripping, like, at first, because I was on the, you know, the laughing gas, and I was like, I love you, I want to marry you, will you marry me? And she's like, what? Gosh. And she recorded it.
0: What a romantic. My God. Are you going to have that at the wedding? You're going to have, like, a dentist chair at the wedding somehow. You got to incorporate that into the wedding somehow, some way.
4: Well, don't know how we're going to quite do this just yet, but I did tell her, I was like, I want to see you in your scrubs.
0: Hey-o. All right, listen, let's get to the game so we have time. Lorraine is demanding a quick game here, so we have time for the cleanup.
5: Ben Maller game.
1: We've been doing it. Especially since he just got engaged. So much love.
0: Already. A lot of love from Metaphor Kyle in Las Vegas. Good guy. We met Kyle at the big meet and greet there.
1: We did.
0: And we'll see him. Hey, maybe we'll all go to the wedding.
1: We should.
4: And the invitation will be extended.
0: All right. Well, here we go, Kyle. Good luck to you. And question number one. Yoshinobu Yamamoto of the Dodgers is only the fifth pitcher in MLB history with at least 7 wins and no more than 1 loss in his first 10 postseason games. Is that too much or not enough?
4: That sounds like way too much. I don't even know baseball like that, but it sounds like too much.
0: He says too much. Let's find out. That is correct. He's only the third pitcher ever to do it, joining Orlando Hernandez, El Duque of the Yankees, and Jim Palmer. I love old guy Jim Palmer. Jim Palmer is just doesn't give a crap anymore. I love it. Oriole legend from back in the day. Question number two. Before Gavin Williams on Monday, it had been 20 years since a Guardian/Indians pitcher had 11 or more strikeouts in a postseason game. Is that too much or not enough for Mr. Baseball? Metaphor Kyle.
4: I'm going to say it with confidence. That is not enough.
0: Let's find out. Look at you. You are Mr. Baseball. The last to do it was the rotund Bartolo Colon, who was the hero of our lame jokes for many years. The fat
4: the round mound.
0: Yeah, the round mound of throwing the ball down. That was 27 years ago. Wow, 1999 was 27 years ago. That's pretty crazy. Question number three. Here we go. You're doing great, Metaphor Kyle. Question three. There are 8 receivers in the NFL that have 30 or more receptions so far. Is that too much or not enough?
4: Well, considering CeeDee Lamb just had 16 in the game, I'd say that is not enough.
0: All right, let's find out. Does he sweep the board?
4: Okay.
0: That's all right. You got the damn baseball right. You got the football one wrong. There's only 5.
4: I don't even watch baseball.
0: I know. That's the beauty of the game. Too much or not enough. All the answers. Amon Ross St. Brown of the Lions, JSN of Seattle, Trey McBride, and Alave and Lamb. Those are the guys. All right. Moving on. Question number four for Metaphor Kyle with the Queen of Hearts with La Reina on deck. There are four quarterbacks with 10 or more touchdown passes so far this season in the NFL. Is that too much or not enough? Again, there are four quarterbacks with 10 or more touchdown passes so far this season. Is that too much or not enough?
5: That is not enough.
0: You sure about that?
5: There's only four. I'm certain because I know Josh Allen has four.
0: No, there's four quarterbacks with 10 or 10 or more, though. 10 or more touchdown passes.
5: I'm going to say not enough. We're confident.
0: All right, Mr. Confident over here.
1: Someone give him some laughing gas. Hurry.
0: There's only two, Kirk Cousins and Brock Purdy. Here we go. Question five. You've got the two football one wrong. The two football ones are wrong, and the baseball you got right. All right, before week three, the Steelers had gone 50 straight games without scoring more than 7 points in the first quarter. Is that too much or not enough?
5: That is... Oh.
0: Chop, chop.
5: 50. Call a friend. We're going to say not too much.
0: What's their final answer?
5: Too much.
0: All right, here we go. No, you lost. Oh, you got all the football questions wrong. How does that happen? Kyle, we have a nice parting gift, a lifetime supply of nothing. So when you want nothing, call the Ben Maller Show up. We'll send you nothing, and we'll get that right out to you. And also, a round trip to nowhere. So enjoy. That is a metaphor, Kyle. We have the Queen of Hearts with Lorena. We'll get to that. We'll do it next. However, it's the B block. And what hour is it?
6: Number three.
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26: The Bears not only are where they are at 3-1, they've won the last two games with two different backup quarterbacks. There is nothing that this Bears team is lacking. They have made the weapons look good, even though the weapons seem like they're just Jags. You have two strong running backs that can push the pile. If it's not Swift's day, and it wasn't Swift's day yesterday, you know, didn't run well, a big fumble. Menungai was terrific. He's a guy that every time he gets a football, I go, he's thinking house. He's getting an extra 2 or 3 yards with burst. Anything the Bears wanted to do the last two games with backup quarterbacks in, they've done. No change in the game plan. Right now, the Bears are the best football team in the NFL. 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

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And a reminder that NFL Week 5 is almost here. It's a big one, Bears versus Packers. That's Sunday's America's Game of the Week, streaming live on Fox 1. Miss it live, and you're just watching a highlight. 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

0: What a great start to Love Day.
1: Yes.
0: I'm happy for Kyle. This just really goes to show you got to shoot your shot. Even if you're in, you know, or under the influence of...
1: Getting your teeth cleaned.
0: Anesthesia.
1: Yeah. Yeah. He shot a shot on the game, Kyle, and rode the vomit comet.
0: You can't hit everyone, but you miss every shot you don't shoot, right?
1: I've heard that. So it's all, dating's all a numbers game, right, Lorraine?
0: Yes.
1: It's all a numbers game.
0: Yes.
1: All right. These are actual questions by actual listeners. Will T writes in and says, hey, Lorena, romantic gift ideas outside of the standard flowers, chocolates, dinner, movie, etc. Do you have any?
0: Yeah. You know, one of the most romantic gifts you can do is when you're just listening in a regular conversation and you hear something that they talk about and then you're out the next day or in the week and you get it.
1: Yeah.
0: You know, you like it's a thoughtful gift because you listen. So I like those type of gifts.
1: All right, so you have to.
0: Yeah.
1: That's very difficult for men to listen, Lorraine. It's a bad job by you.
0: I know it's a layered response.
1: What's wrong
0: but
1: with you?
0: I think it makes it better.
1: Okay, Mike. This is an email question. Mike writes in and says, "Hey, Lorraine, I know you love Disneyland. This, by the way, not a love question, Lorraine. I know you know love Disneyland. Is Disney in trouble? They're selling tickets at a discount at Costco."
0: Costco always has good deals on tickets.
1: So apparently, you can save $170 at Disneyland now.
0: Yeah, I got sent a thing today that a regular park ticket is going up to $229.
1: Oh, you're kidding me. Oh, my
0: yeah,
1: God.
0: Yeah, for the most expensive top-tier day.
1: Oh, my God. That is pretty wild.
0: Yeah, it's crazy.
1: You're addicted, though. You love it. That's your thing. Ferg Dog writes in and says, how long do I have to pretend to like a girl's show before I can put my foot down and say we're watching cartoons and that's fun?
0: You know, sometimes you kind of get into it. Give it a shot. But you know what? You don't have to watch it. You can fall asleep, you know?
1: All right. Truck Stop Fungus writes in and says, hey, Lorena, I would like to renew my vows with the old battle axe. Would the largest truck stop in the USA, Iowa 80 Truck Stop in Walcott, Iowa, be more romantic than a wayside rest in Nebraska?
0: Oh, my gosh. Could you imagine a truck stop wedding? You could have all the trucks lined up, and they could give you, like, a truck salute, you know?
1: A truck salute.
0: That would be so cool.
1: I've never been to Iowa. That would be a place to go. The world, not the world's, but the largest truck stop is in Iowa. That would
0: I would
1: be
0: want to
1: cool.
0: check that out, yeah.
1: That would be pretty neat to
0: What's
1: do that.
0: What's the largest size truck they could fit in there, you think?
1: Well, no, it's just the most gas things.
0: Oh.
1: Late night drug tester says, which Nobel Prize category is most attractive to females? Physics, medicine, chemistry, literature, peace, or economics?
0: This sounds like a Miss Congeniality question. World peace.
1: Okay, peace, world peace. That's basketball player, world peace. JT the Wingman says, do you think these shoes will impress my date? He's got poutine shoes, a poutine pizza and bowling.
0: Oh my gosh, poutine sounds so good. Can we go to Canada and have poutine again?
1: I want to go to Toronto. All right, that's good.
0: Let's go.
1: Yeah.
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11: Ladies and gentlemen.
12: Okay, it's very rare when the dynasty or near dynasty Kansas City wins on the road, and we want to talk about the losing team. But the Raiders had their best loss in a decade. I said all offseason. It's the first time I really, really liked the leadership with the Raiders. if Clint Kubiak's as good as I think he is, watch out. They lost yesterday, and I was blown away by him. That is as good as they have looked in a long time. First of all, Kansas City had big plays late third quarter and fourth quarter. Okay, so Kansas City was doing what Kansas City does. They were situationally excellent. They were making big plays in the second half. Kansas City had that 77-yard Kenneth Walker run. He shouldn't be that fast for his size. And that became a touchdown eventually. And then Tyquan Thornton had that deep ball where he dislocated his ankle, remarkably sprang right back up after that. So they had this big play, and this became a touchdown too. So the Raiders, you know, they're in a hole, okay, and then they get the kickoff, and this is what the Raiders in previous years and decades have done. The big mistake, Chiefs lead 23-19, they get it right back, miscue, fumble, kickoff, they come back, Kenneth Walker around the right side, touchdown, game over, right? 30-19, down 11, game over. That wasn't this Raiders team. They weren't toast. They didn't quit. And this is Clint Kubiak.
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11: 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Okay, well, that's great. 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
8: And here's what you need to know.
18: The Padres kept their season alive with a home victory over top-seeded Milwaukee 4-3. The Brewers left 11 men on base. Milwaukee still leads the best-of-five division series 2-1. The save to San Diego's Michael King with two scoreless innings. Padres closer Mason Miller is away on paternity leave. The Dodgers won at Atlanta 3-1. Yoshinobu Yamamoto, the winning pitcher, went 7 innings, 10 strikeouts. The save to Edwin Diaz. The loss to the ace of the Braves, Chris Sale, went just 5 innings, 7 strikeouts, but 95 pitches thrown. He allowed 2 homers in the fourth to Kike Hernandez and Freddie Freeman. After the fourth, the Dodger offense went 1-16. Former Dodgers general manager Fred Clair passed away at the age of 91. Former Cleveland pitcher Sam McDowell died at age 84. And former college football coach Dennis Franchione died at age 75. I'm Steve DeSager.
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19: Well, it's time for a lane
1: change. Welcome in the beginning of another hour of the Ben Maller Show. We are in the air everywhere as we are razoring away the overnight early morning hours here, directing the wind. Which way is the wind blowing? Coast to coast, border to border, and beyond, on the vast and unmistakably powerful microphones of FSR emanating live from the pond. We're just a little frog in a big audio pond. 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Very important. 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The crown is yours. And I believe it was Mad Jack who reached out and said, hey, can you let me know where I can watch the big NFL game this week? And I said, listen, Mad Jack, I'll help you out. That would be Fox One. NFL Week 5 is here, and it's a big one. The Bears and the Packers. And it's Sunday's America's Game of the Week. You know it's big. Tom Brady's going to be there. Streaming live on Fox One. Miss it live, and you're just watching a highlight. Catch every play as it happens. Bears, Packers live on Sunday on Fox One. So check it out. Our lead story this hour from the Keystone State. And if you had Eagles All-Pro right tackle playing, Lane Johnson playing this weekend, you're a loser! Lane Johnson abruptly said, bye-bye, hocus pocus, no focus, because I ain't playing anymore. He retired, he quit, ending a 14-year career, all 14 seasons with the Philadelphia football team. So if you didn't see this, perhaps not. Lane Johnson, 36 years old. He did consider retiring during the offseason and said, I'm going to come back. I want to play one more year, one final season for the Green. And he went back. But the timing is a stunner from down under in Philadelphia, up in arms. Johnson, he was supposed to play against the Rams on Sunday, and he said, ixnay on the play, I ain't playing. And so the Eagles, if you believe the reporting out of Philadelphia, the Eagles did not know until that morning that he wasn't going to play. He was scheduled to start and be in the lineup and all that stuff, and then at the very last minute he said, I ain't playing. Now, Johnson claimed his priorities have changed. Okay. Family stuff, and he needs to focus. Here we go. Wait for it. Big moment. Stop. Mental health. So that is our jumping off point. Johnson played the mental health card from the bottom of the deck. So let us discuss the question. Are the Eagles supposed to just sit there and smile from ear to ear and hand Lane Johnson a bunch of gifts, including a fruit basket, and pretend that losing their all-pro tackle, not to injury, just because he didn't want to play anymore, to quit in October is no big deal. So, again, the Eagles, are they just supposed to smile and pretend like they're okay with all this and that Lane Johnson didn't just quit on them? So I've got Chewbacca Manhattan Project, and Mel Brooks. Three things that have never been connected together until right now. So, and we'll put all these together. We're going to have the gabagool, the baba ganoush, and for Benjamin. Benjamin's very depressed. He had to have some extra jambalaya, and he had to have a lot of that, and some po' boys, and some king cake. He had a big feast there. He was so bummed out because the Saints stink. So, first of all, to answer the question, are the Eagles just supposed to sit there and smile and say, okay, we're fine with this? Yes, that's the way it works. Lane Johnson pulled the emergency brake while the Eagles choo-choo train was moving along. And he said, you know what? I love the French. I know we're playing in London this weekend, the Eagles, but I love the French. I'm going to go on French leave. And that's it. I'm going to leave all my teammates, all of them, to hold the bag. After I had committed to play an entire season, and I said, no, I can't play anymore. I'm not going to play. That's it. So despite abandoning the Eagles, that's what Lane Johnson did. He's not hurt. He just didn't want to play. So abandoning the team, he gets the Chewbacca-approved protective Star Wars shield generators, also known as a hall pass, a total hall pass. Now, why is that? Because society has determined that invoking those two words, mental health, it's the magic bullet of sports. Remember Ben Simmons in basketball? He played the mental health card, which is a nice way to cover for you can't play anymore. You suck. Of course, Ben Johnson, Ben Simmons, rather. Ben Simmons, they had like one or two good years, and that's it. And he's just been stealing money. That's another famous Philadelphia athlete. So to bring it back to Lane Johnson, the Eagles offensive lineman, he's a guy that can play. He just has decided he don't want to play. Now, you can retire after the season. There's a proper way to do this. This is not the proper way to handle your business. And however, when you do say mental health, we have determined, some of you, not me, but you have determined that is an automatic conversation stopper. Nobody is allowed to question, even if it's total bullcrap. The subject is off limits. And for the Eagles, you talk about a slippery slope now for the Philadelphia Eagles. Since Lane Johnson arrived in the Delaware Valley, as Jonathan in Delaware and Fry Daddy know, Philadelphia, when Lane Johnson has played, has a .658 winning percentage. They're 122 wins and 63 losses. When Lane Johnson has been injured or unavailable to play, the Eagles have a .375 winning percentage. And remember, Jalen Hurts is not that good. He's a quarterback who is dependent on the players around him. He doesn't elevate the players around him. They elevate him. And if you have a good offensive line and some decent receivers and a good running back and halfway decent coaching, then you can win a Super Bowl. It happened with the quarterback, Jalen Hurts. However, you start peeling away some of that stuff. It's not that complex. All of a sudden, it becomes problematic. And so the Eagles are 2-2, and they are crossing the Rubicon, otherwise known as the Atlantic Ocean. And they're going to likely, based on what I was told, the former Miami, University of Miami offensive lineman, rookie Markell Bell. Who? Markell Bell will try to hold down the fort. Hold down the fort. So everyone with the Eagles from Nick Sirianni on down will say the prim and proper PR approved things publicly. However, you got to think privately that Big Dom and all the other big shots there in Philadelphia are furious. They can't say that publicly, but privately, you know they're upset. All right. Secondly, staying in Philadelphia, we have another travel kerfluffle. Another travel kerfluffle in the NFL. So Eagles coach Nick Sirianni has made plans to travel to London at the very last minute. He's defending the Eagles' unusual decision. They're going to wait till Friday to fly to England, less than 36 hours before Sunday's game against Jacksonville. The Eagles will practice all week in Philadelphia. They're going to fly on the red-eye flight. From what we're told, on Friday, take the red eye, arrive Saturday morning, hold a walkthrough, and then bam, on Sunday they'll play. Now, Sirianni told everyone who would listen that they've done extensive research And this is what they decided. He said, quote, we felt like leaving Friday was best for our team. Philadelphia prioritizing, much like Sean McVay did with the Rams, prioritizing the normal routine. It's all about the routine rather than try to figure things out on the fly. Because apparently the Eagles are not able to adjust. They have to do things the same way. That's the message from Nick Sirianni. So Sirianni acknowledged the jet lag was considered, but declined to specifically explain why on God's green earth he made this decision. So the question, what exactly did Nick Sirianni's research, I say that research, on last minute London travel tell him that common sense did not tell him? So what is it? So this is peak. It is peak NFL. You take something that is uncomplicated, like traveling abroad, very normal. People do it all the time. It's uncomplicated. You then hire not 9, not 10, not 11, not 12. You hire 14 specialists. You create a PowerPoint presentation, and you arrive at the weirdest possible answer. And that is essentially what is going on here. All right. That's essentially what is going on at this point. So Nick Sirianni has turned booking a flight into the Manhattan Project. He really has. Playing travel roulette with a 2-2 football team going the wrong direction. The Eagles' first two decent opponents they played, and even Chicago had their backup quarterback, and the Eagles, they're 2-0 against bad teams and 0-2 against good teams. Which seems like a problem. It does. Now, coaches spend all week preaching, you must eliminate distractions. Eliminate distractions. And then a guy like Nick Sirianni goes out and manufactures one just for himself. Unnecessarily putting himself in position to become the story. Right? It is the supreme hubris of the modern industrial complex of professional sports. Sean McVay was guilty of it also. Now it's Nick Sirianni, most famous for playing rock, paper, scissors when he was scouting draft picks for the Eagles, potential draft picks. So it is all the hubris, right? Common sense must now be accompanied by 17 pie graphs, diagrams, charts, consultants, peer-reviewed studies, all that stuff. Apparently, common sense did not survive the peer-reviewed study on travel. So the cycle never changes. It happens all the time. It happens in sports. It happens outside of sports. And nobody knows anything, so it's always, trust the experts. Remember during the pandemic? Trust the experts. Yes. Well, the experts have updated their opinion. Okay, so we'll change our opinion because the experts have exchanged their opinion. Well, now the experts think the previous experts were wrong. So now you trust these experts because those experts didn't know what they were talking about. Okay, makes sense. So if Philly comes out looking like the Walking Dead in London against Jacksonville, they come out looking like the Walking Dead there. Nick Sirianni gets the entire pie, the entire blame pie right to the face. And mark my words, the NFL will eventually mandate travel guidelines for overseas games. These are supposed to be barnstorming games anyway. They're supposed to be traveling and doing appearances around London and doing some extra work there to promote the NFL. Spread the gospel. The gospel, like missionaries out and about. And these teams showing up at the last minute becomes problematic. So I promise you, there will be some changes. They will have at least one of those off-season meetings at a resort. Like, you must arrive 72 hours before playing an international game. Something along those lines. All right, last word to the brain game. What? Yeah. So a Boston University brain injury researcher, must be a fun job, somebody named Chris Nowinski, never heard of him, he is challenging the NFL's use of the Guardian caps. You know the guys that wear the oversized caps where you point at the TV and laugh and say, boy, look at that dumbass. Yeah, there's a few of them. And this guy who studies the brain at Boston University claims that the concussion benefits appear to be a bit of a scam. What? Whoa. Yes. The brain doctor, Nowinski, arguing that the NFL's own peer-reviewed research does not prove that the caps caused a decline in concussions. He said, quote, their own published study shows it wasn't true. He also accused the NFL of failing to correct the messaging, claiming that the highly visible use amounts to virtue signaling by Roger Goodell and the NFL, despite the NFL making it claim that it's safer. They say their own research says no, and that it's just virtue signaling designed to make football appear overall as a safer situation. All right, question. We're going to go thumbs up or thumbs down. So thumbs up or thumbs down. Only two answers available, thumbs up, thumbs down. Are guardian caps another example of the NFL selling safety theater? So I'm going to go full thumbs up. Full standing up loud and proud. Full thumbs up on this. The NFL got taken to the cleaners by lawyers. So everything they do just about is how can we avoid downstream liability? And they've already paid out a bunch of money. It's a vending machine that's malfunctioning, and you get whichever you want there with the concussion stuff. So we're going thumbs up. The NFL is out here bragging about the number that was making the rounds was a 50% drop in concussions, if you wear the dumb cap there. Its own study could not actually prove that the guardian caps caused the decline. So they're essentially using the "we think it helped" marketing strategy. We think it helped. It's like a placebo, if you will, right? It's like they do studies and they say certain people get the medicine, other people get the sugar pill. Well, there are people that get the sugar pill and they enjoy the sugar pill and they think they're getting actual medicine when it's just the mind kind of messing with you and all that stuff. So it's a suspiciously low scientific standard using the "we think it helped" method. Good luck on that. A multi-billion dollar operation. So there you go. And so Roger Goodell from Park Avenue, good old Roger Goodell and his guys, they took a scientific maybe. They recalibrated the scientific maybe into their messaging. So they twisted that around. They moved the doohickey over here, the thingamajig over there. And they sold it like a money-back guarantee. Of course, the reason a lot of companies do money-back guarantees is the vast majority of people do not actually use them because it's a pain in the ass to use them. And so it's that kind of thing. But there are a handful of players. Every game I watch, there's one or two guys, it seems, that bought the sales pitch. And they're running around looking like they're starring in a remake of Mel Brooks' iconic Spaceballs. Actually, they did make a remake not that long ago, Spaceballs 2. Turns out, though, that Rick Moranis, the famous actor from back in the day, also known as Dark Helmet from the Spaceballs family, that who knew he was the inspiration for the NFL Safety Nation, that character, Dark Helmet, inspired the Guardian Cap. Had no idea when I watched that original movie back in the day. It's not about protecting the players. It's about protecting the NFL and the Golden Goose. Because there'll be another lawsuit saying, hey, you know, so. And the ironic thing is they could be sued for these Guardian Caps, right? Because the argument is like, well, you sold this as it's safer and it wasn't safer. So now you owe me this amount of money and you have to pay my legal fees. And so it's about protecting the NFL, attempting to protect the NFL. And this has a chance to backfire. But Roger Goodell's concussion messaging remains far more clever in terms of the advertising than any kind of credible solution. This just in, football's a violent sport. People bump heads, and that's what happens. You deal with it. So you can have all the gadgets and gizmos you want out there and the high-tech helmet padding. And the NFL even admits in a couple years there'll be a different kind of helmet. They won't need the guardian cap anymore. So it's just like low-tech PR is what it is. This is the Ben Maller Show. If you'd like to be part, 877-99 on Fox. That's 877-996-6369. Later this hour, we have Password, the word game of the stars. We'll have that for you coming up in a little bit. Also, money for nothing. Money for Nothing. And we have the War of Memes. The War of Memes. We'll get to those stories and we will do it next. However, live read season, we go to Ventura Boulevard in Sherman Oaks, California. And we see here, let's see, what hour is it? Eeny, meeny, miny, moe. Let's go to Lorena right now, find out at the Lorena Theater.
0: Number four.
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0: another show, Fox Sports Radio, as we continue on. Chopping down the overnight hours, and a reminder, Benny versus the Penny returns. Tomorrow we'll have the big Thursday night matchup. I say that in air quotes. What a dog food game that's going to be this week, man. And you realize all the baseball playoffs could end, the divisional round can end today. It's only happened one other time. Everyone's playing baseball today. All the series could end. Otherwise, we'll have, we're supposed to have some games on Thursday. If the White Sox, Dodgers, Rays, and Brewers win, it's all she wrote. But, the NFL game, the kickoff of the week, the Bucks and the Cowboys. And Dallas, an 8-point favorite in that game over, last I checked, on DraftKings. If you want to be part of the show, 877-99 on Fox, on X, at Ben Maller. That's at Ben Maller on X. And Lorena is here, FSR.
1: I am here.
0: Look at that right there. That's not a drop, by the way. That's not a drop.
1: Could be.
0: And say hello to her, FSR, the Queen of Hearts, right there. Well, that was last hour, the Queen of Hearts. She's the FSR Tech Queen. By the way, I was thinking of our friend Anthony in Louisiana. Anthony, what do you want us to talk about, Anthony? Anything at all?
2: I like football.
0: Oh, thank you. And Koopa Loop is right over there at a Bronco fan. Your comments can and will be used against you as we're back at it. How about this sweetheart deal? See, Aaron Donald, he missed the game back in week four here, which was this past week against Philadelphia, because he supposedly had a back injury. Didn't play a single snap. Despite being inactive, he still collected a bonus check for $660,000+ because he has a special provision in his contract. They put some legalese in the contract. The standard NFL per game roster bonus requires you to be on the 46-man game day roster. Inactive players do not get their roster bonus. However, abracadabra, shazam, Donald had special language put in his contract. He received his per-game bonus as long as he's on the 53-man roster, regardless of whether he actually dresses or plays. So his contract can reach up to $30 million, including there's a $10 million base salary and another $10 million in per-game roster bonuses. So he's getting his money no matter what. Let's go back to the phones, and we'll say hello to, let's see here, eeny, meeny, miny, mo. Let's say hello to Coach Russell. He's got some hot Guardian cap talk. Hello, Coach Russell. Welcome.
3: Hey, good morning, Ben. Yeah, I was getting ready this morning, and you kind of struck a nerve. Whenever the Guardian caps came out, one of the things that they sold was it was just for the protection of the shell of the helmet during the season. And it wasn't, it was always billed as it's not really helping with concussion.

0: repercussions. But somehow over time, people started believing that. There's no study out there for it. The help and reduction of concussions is basically with the Speedflex helmet, the Bices helmet, and now with the Axiom helmet. It's the interior of the helmet. The Guardian cap has nothing to do with any of that. It's just a protective thing so that teams' helmets look good on Friday night, Saturday, or Sunday.
1: Yeah. I'm glad you live in that world. You're for those that don't know, Coach Russell's a friend of the show. He's a very successful high school coach there, coaches football in Florida. And I remember when I was a kid, there was a guy named Steve Tasker who played for the Buffalo Bills, and he had like a thing on his helmet at one point, like a giant thing on top of it. And that was a million years ago. But there you go. The NFL getting called out, Coach Russell, getting called out.
0: Yep.
1: You know.
0: I just wanted to share that information with you.
1: Well, thank you.
0: But that's straight from the Guardian cap mouth.
1: Yeah. So. All right. I appreciate that. And let me point out, I did not think that would be that controversial. And I'm getting people very upset with me over a Guardian cap. They don't like my position. I don't even know what my position was, but they were upset with me. RPS commentator says, the guy has been the main guy wanting, he's talking about the brain doctor guy, wanting to research dead NFL players' brains for CTE, Chris Nowitzki, according to the RPS commentator. He's been at the forefront of the CTE movement. Says even Queen, the tech queen over there knows. Is that true? Do you know your big brain doctor lady there, Lorena?
2: Yes. No.
1: You're not. All right. But very disappointing.
2: I'll work on my knowledge of that, though.
1: Yeah. It's very important. You need to know a lot about the brain to do overnight talk radio.
2: Yeah.
1: Very important. You're not really qualified.
2: The medulla oblongata.
1: Wow. Let's say hello to Mark on the north end. Marky Mark is one of our favorites. Hello, Mark. Welcome.
3: What's up, Ben? I do want to hold for password, but I do want to comment on these Guardian caps. This sounds awfully familiar from roughly about 6 years ago when we were told wear a mask and stand 6 feet apart. That didn't work. That didn't work out too well. They just made it up and said, yeah, we'll see if it works. Yeah, we'll go with that.
1: Well, I know. Hearing they did just make it up is just it's insane.
3: They did.
1: And people are still following those rules, by the way, which is just fascinating to me. But
3: I still see people driving by themselves with a mask on. It cracks me up every day.
1: It is wild. Once people are told to do something, even if what they were told was bullcrap, a certain percentage of people will continue to do it. It's pretty wild.
3: Yep.
1: Yeah.
3: Anything to make a buck, man.
1: Yeah, I guess. Well, this could actually backfire, though. If this guy's right, this brain doctor guy, and there's...
3: But I think no matter how... If you get hit hard... The way your neck snaps back as well, that also has to do with concussions. It's not the actual blow sometimes.
1: Yeah, if you're worried about getting hurt playing football, you probably should, do something else.
3: Exactly. Yeah. If that's the case, why aren't they wearing them in hockey?
1: Good point. Yeah, all right. Thank you. All right, there you go. There's hot brain talk. 2% Chance is next. Hello, 2% Chance. Welcome in Alabama.
4: Man, I appreciate it. So someone called and told you that I'm a radio talk show whore, huh?
1: Yeah, I got an email. I think it was an email, actually. No, they didn't call in. And they said, they heard you on a bunch of other shows and like you're a regular on these other. I would do whatever you want. I'm not paying you. You call whoever you want. I don't care. It doesn't affect me. A lot of these guys are addicted to calling other shows. Blind Scott's called every show in the world. What?
4: Wouldn't that guy make him like a talk show listening whore? Because he's hearing me on all these shows, so he must be listening to them all. I call a couple shows, Covino and Rich, and one other one. But anyways, man, I think Nick Sirianni, he was at the park, and he heard that the little kid singing London Bridge is falling down, and he just got scared, man. I think that's why he's delaying on going over there. You know what I mean? I can't think of any other reason what his deal is not to go. And
1: well, did you know? Here's a fun fact. Did you know that London Bridge, do you know where the actual London Bridge is?
4: Paris?
1: No, it's...
4: I don't know if that's
1: It's in Lake Havasu City, Arizona.
5: Bad fun fact.
4: What?
1: Yeah, the 19th century bridge from London was transported and rebuilt in Arizona. Yeah, I'm not making that up, by the way. I'm not. It's a fun fact. I'm not making that up. That's legit.
4: Man.
1: So... That must have been a pain in the ass to bring that over.
2: Yeah, and the bridge that's near where the London Bridge was in London is not the London Bridge.
1: It's a fake. It's a fake. It's a fraud. It's a fraud.
2: It's just a bridge in London, but not the London Bridge.
1: All right. Any other hot takes here? We good? You good on the hot takes?
4: One more take. Alabama, we got our quarterback. He looks like a stud. We're going to steamroll Georgia, and I think we have a chance to go all the way. We have a chance, a 2% chance.
1: 2%? Oh, because you are a 2% chance. That's right. Yes, thank you. All right, let's say hello to Marcel in Brooklyn. Hello, Marcel. Welcome.
6: Oh, good morning, Ben. And here's the player of the morning. I will get to that for you in just a bit. But in the meantime, let's get right down clear. This is family-friendly sports radio. We're always talking sports, not talking politics or anything else, but we're talking sports. And I guarantee it for it.
1: Yeah. All right. Well, we have callers that want to say hello to you. Caller, you're on the. Oh my God. Caller, you're on the air. Hello, caller.
6: Yeah, caller.
7: Good morning.
6: Show.
7: Good morning, Marcel. How are you? Mike the Leprechaun.
6: What the heck is this?
1: So, Marcel. Mike the Leprechaun has a proposal he would like to make to you.
6: It's Mike the Losercon, Ben. Wake up.
7: Okay, Marcel. Calm down. You're great. You're the best. Anyway, Marcel, did you change your diaper this morning? Yes.
6: No.
7: Okay.
6: Can you believe that, idiot?
7: Yes, please.
1: Marcel, the correct answer is no, I don't wear a diaper. I don't wear a diaper. Exactly.
6: I was a baby, you know. Get used to it. I'm a teenager.
1: All right. This is a preview of what's
7: going on.
1: You're not a teen. All right. I don't. What did he say? Did he just say what I think he said?
7: He said I'm a teen. He did.
1: Aren't you in your 30s, Marcel? Right?
6: Yeah. Yes. I'm turning 33 in 2 weeks.
1: Yeah. All right.
2: Happy almost birthday.
6: Why, thank you, Lorena. You're the best.
7: Lorena, my birthday is coming up as well.
1: Make the proposal. You're wasting my time.
7: Okay, yes, Marcel. Verbal octagon for you next week. You better get into training.
6: Absolutely not.
1: Oh, he's
6: always going to be doing it right now.
1: He's turning you down. Why not next? How about a week from today? Next Wednesday. How about that?
6: Oh, put me in.
7: Ben, it's because I beat him last time. So he's scared.
1: All right, hold on a sec here. Let me check with my expert here, senior member in the Maller Militia. Caller, do you think this would be a good matchup here, Mike the Leprechaun and Marcel in Brooklyn, Blind Scott?
8: No, but I would like to express my interest and I'd like to tell Marcel this, the NFL male cheerleader, there's Jeremy, Quinton, and Napoleon. Now, one thing about the NFL male cheerleader that makes me the most excited is they are sashay when they dance.
1: All right, hold on a sec here. Marcel, are you excited about the NFL's male cheerleaders?
6: What? No, it's for females, not the males.
1: All right.
2: Someone has to lift the girls in the air.
1: Scott, Marcel does not seem excited about the male cheerleaders in the NFL.
8: Well, if Jeremy Greer, or I like the older one for the Rams, Napoleon, is listening right now, me and Marcel would like to go to Chili's in Reading, Massachusetts with them.
1: All right. Marcel, you've just been invited to Chili's with the male cheerleaders and Blind Scott.
6: What? I don't think so. This is for family-friendly restaurants only, not the male cheerleaders.
1: You ever been to Chili's back in the day? No?
6: Oh, I've never been to Chili's all in my life, Derek.
1: Really? Never eaten a Chili's?
6: But I was a little member of our family.
1: All right. Interesting. So, Scott, you don't think that'll be a good matchup, Scott? Blind Scott and Mike the Leprechaun and Marcel? You don't think that'll work, huh?
8: No, I think Mike the Leprechaun has actually ruined sports radio completely. He's absolute garbage. He should go and take care of his chicken.
1: All right, hold on a sec. Mike the Leprechaun, you've been accused of ruining sports radio.
7: Blind Scott, I thought we were friends, but so what? I offer humor. Where have you been for the past 2 months? Blind Scott?
8: Are you talking to me? Dude, I hope you're
7: Blind Scott, where have you been for the past 2 months on the radio?
8: Dude, we're not friends. I hate you, man. I don't know what you're looking for me, but don't ever say my name ever again. That's not my name, Blind Scott, actually, either. And one more thing I'd like to express, that the art of male cheerleading dancing is liberal arts, and I love it so much. It gives me butterflies in my stomach. Marcel, if you don't say, like male cheerleaders, I don't know what you call yourself, dude.
1: All right. Marcel, do you have butterflies in your stomach when you watch male cheerleaders?
6: The answer is, unacceptably, no.
1: All right. Very good.
6: No can do.
1: Well, we've accomplished a lot. We think we've scheduled the Verbal Octagon for next Wednesday. That would be
6: a week from today.
1: 14th of October. We believe we've done that, which is exciting. All right. Very good there.
6: But in the meantime, don't have much time for the TV picks. We'll do that too. But in the meantime, the player of the morning.
1: Here we go.
6: Representing for your Los Angeles Dodgers is Yoshinobu Yamamoto. He's got ten strikeouts instead.
1: Say it one more time for those in the back of the room, please.
6: Yoshinobu Yamamoto. That's his name.
1: You good? All right, thank you.
2: I'm on it.
1: Marcel, I love you. I think
6: you're a real one.
1: You're my bro. All right, I gotta go, but thank you. Yeah, there it is. What's it? Oh my God, Jesus! So good, Marcel. New spin on Yoshinobu Yamamoto. It is just absolutely great. Well, C.J. Gardner-Johnson upset with Mike Vrabel. He's gone to social media. There's a battle of the memes as Vrabel trolled the man, the myth, the legend, C.J. Gardner-Johnson. So he shot back with the cryptic meme war, which I always love. You can try to figure out what they meant. Coming up, Password, the word game of the stars. You want to play Password, call right now, 877-99 on Fox. Password is next. However, it is the B block, and what hour is it? Let's see.
2: Number four.
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21: 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And he might as well have been Al Pacino any given Sunday. Because between McVay's inspiration, Puka Nacua, always a little banged up because he's so physical, his monster day, and Kyren Williams, who had 26 either catches or carries, the Rams fought back. And this is where McVay is different and better than Shanahan. He is the great adjuster at halftime. You can sometimes get two different Rams team. They're dead in the first half and inspired in the second. Now, it helped greatly that the Eagles' offense is in a Sahara Desert drought.
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23: Dave Canales seems like the most upbeat, positive, nicest guy in the world. There doesn't seem to be this level of anxiety and stress that was there for basically the first portion of Bryce Young's career because of the owner, because of the Frank Reich debacle.
24: He needs someone who believed in him too, right? And it's a little bit ironic that that's what Baker Mayfield needed. I mean, think when he first got to Tampa, Dave Canales was one of those guys who helped him have one of his best seasons and helped the Tampa Bay Bucks believe in Baker Mayfield, and maybe even Baker believe in himself. From knowing Dave, I was out with him when he was back with the Seattle Seahawks. He had that kind of demeanor to him that you knew he'd be a head coach eventually, just mattered when and where. The thing that always stood out, though, is he was always prepared.
0: Two pros, LeVar Arrington, Brady Quinn, and a cup of Joe. Jonas Knox. 6 a.m. Eastern, 3 a.m. Pacific on Fox Sports Radio. We got what you want.
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0: Here we go. 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NFL Week 5 is here, and it's a big one. Bears versus Packers. 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
0: Streaming live. The Bears on Fox One. Miss it live? You're just watching a highlight. 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Bears Packers live on Fox One. Let's welcome in our contestants. We have FaZe from Chicago. Hello, FaZe.
5: Green Bay sucks. Green Bay sucks.
0: Who would you like to partner up with, FaZe?
5: Let's go with you, Ben.
0: All right, we're in it to win it. And we have Eeny, Meeny, Miny, Mo. Hollering James is going to play. Hello, Hollering James.
6: Boo, Chicago! Bad news Bears!
0: James, don't make me regret this. Who do you want to partner up with, James?
6: I want to partner up with Coop, my best friend.
0: All right. Good luck, Coop. God bless you. All right, Jed.
4: I really thought you were going to pick me.
0: I know. You didn't.
6: Oh, Lorena, you got to sit this one out.
0: Okay, let's. Oh, wow. Look at that tough guy, James. Here we go. List of words 1 to 10. FaZe, get the party started, please, sir. Pick a number 1 to 10.
5: Number 1.
0: James, try not to fart. Let's go with... actually, this is not as easy as I thought it would be. Let's go with... boy, there's a couple... how about gridlock?
5: Stuck?
0: What'd he say?
7: Then stuck.
5: Stuck?
0: No. All right, go ahead, Coop.
7: All right, James, let's go with band.
6: Say it again.
7: Band.
6: Band?
7: Yep, B-A-N-N-E-D, band.
0: You can't spell.
6: Tie up?
7: No.
0: Now, how about clogged?
7: Ooh, that's a good one.
0: FaZe, clogged? What?
5: Jam? I don't know.
0: No.
7: How about this, James? Swatted. Swatted.
0: No chance.
6: Smack?
0: How about, I'll follow that. A shot. S-H-O-T.
5: I don't know, bro.
0: Come on.
7: Tried to piggyback off my clue.
0: It was blocked. The word was, you're all blocked. Everybody is blocked. You're all blocked. You're blocked. You're blocked.
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27: The Dodgers lead their NL Division Series 2-1 after winning at Atlanta 3-1. Home runs in the fourth inning for Kike Hernandez and Freddie Freeman off loser Chris Sale, who lasted just 5 innings, 95 pitches. The win to Yoshinobu Yamamoto, who went 7 innings with 10 strikeouts. San Diego's on the board, down 2-1 to top-seeded Milwaukee. The Padres stayed alive with a 4-3 victory. The save to Michael King with 2 scoreless innings. Padres closer Mason Miller is away on paternity leave. Ravens quarterback Lamar Jackson with his sprained ankle is not likely to play Sunday night at Atlanta, according to NFL Network. Seattle decided not to sign running back Joe Mixon after his physical with the foot injury. Tampa Bay kicker Chase McLaughlin missed practice with a groin and hip injury. Eagles tackle Lane Johnson retired. And in the NHL, overtime victories for Buffalo and Toronto. I'm Steve DeSager.
28: Hello!
29: Good morning to all.
0: It's two pros and a cup of Joe.
2: Oh, boy. Yeah.
0: Jonas Knox.
3: What do you mean funny? Funny how?
0: Brady Quinn.
5: Well, that's brilliant.
0: College Football Hall of Famer LeVar Arrington.
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0: It's two pros and a cup of Joe.
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9: This guy ever want to change his song? Oh my gosh.
10: Jeez. Oh boy. One of them days.
9: Same song, same song. Jeez.
10: Gonna be one of them days. All right. Buckle
9: up.
10: I just
9: figured we'd make it hour one, you know? Because y'all do it hour two every day.
10: So. First of all,
9: I just figured I'd shoot first, you know? Oh, my gosh.
10: Did you put in your song request? I got lit up for my first one that I had, and so I changed it. This is my new one.
28: I would like to chime in here because, to Jonas's point, his songs sound a little bit different with each one. Yours is very distinct, and it just stands out. So it feels like we've had that one for a while. I don't know how long it's been, but...
10: What do you
28: Jonas's are all like some version of rock.
9: It does sound exactly the same, just a little different.
28: Someone's grabbing.
9: I don't even care. I don't even care. I'm just going to make sure I shoot at both of y'all's songs at the start of y'all's hour. That's all. I don't even care.
10: Well, listen, if we all want to change it, we could change it. I mean, I got banger after
9: banger.
10: When
9: y'all say y'all want to change them, then I'm going to put in my song request to change it.
10: All right. Well, hopefully everybody listening.
28: So that goes.
10: Doesn't.
9: Yeah, that's how that goes.
10: doesn't change the apples. Show. Because we've got two pros and a cup of Joe, and we got a good one for you here on a Wednesday morning. We got Petros Papadakis coming up later on. We got all sorts of shenanigans over a 3-hour stretch here as we take you all the way up until 9 a.m. Eastern Time, 6 o'clock Pacific. 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So kind of a strange timing and something that popped up and I think caught everybody by surprise yesterday in the NFL was the retirement of Lane Johnson of the Philadelphia Eagles, guy who's a multiple-time All-Pro, multiple-time Pro Bowler, multiple-time Super Bowl winner. Had kind of alluded to the fact that this was probably going to be his last year. And then here we are a month into the season and Lane Johnson announces his retirement from the NFL. And, you know, in his statement and his explanation as to why he was deciding to retire, he cited mental health. There's been stuff about, you know, family priorities, his son getting older, his parents maybe being ill that was talked about during the course of the season. So you hope for his sake that everything is fine on his end or that, you know, he can get taken care of whatever needs to be taken care of. But on the football side of it, you know, that's a big loss for Philly in a season where things have not gone right so far.
28: Yeah, I mean, look, he had a Lisfranc injury last year, and I told you guys I've dealt with that before. I couldn't imagine how much it would, you know, impact a bigger guy, too, in the way you walk and move and everything else. You know, and he had kind of sat out, I want to say 2 weeks ago. And then I think it digs at you for a while. I mean, he's a guy who's played in the trenches for so long. He's a physical guy. He's a an emotional guy, the type of guy that's like the leader of that offensive line in ways. And I think one of the comments that resonated was like, if you can't do it the way like you know or to 100% of his ability, then he's like, and as far as what his team needs and his coaches, everyone else, and what that position deserves, then he's like, I got to step away from it. So it's completely understandable. If this is truly it for him, I want to congratulate him on an incredible career. He's been one of the best at his position. So it's tough to watch him go, but at the same time, it's understandable. I mean, and I don't know how much this season and the way things are going plays a role in it. It feels like it's more of just a personal decision. And maybe there's a part of him that's like, yeah, maybe I shouldn't have gotten into this season in the first place.
9: Yeah, that's kind of where I kind of thought about it. In my mind, when you're a leader and you're an established vet, those are always my team first type of guys. And so when I heard the news and I saw it, I mean, the first thing I thought was what you said, Jonas. I hope he's okay, or I hope whatever's going on in his life will be okay, whether it's, you know, something extended, if it's him directly. I think it establishes to me, knowing how team guys first are, how important it is for him to be present for whatever that is that he needs to be present for. I don't think this is I've gotten into the season. It's not what I expected, or maybe I shouldn't have started this season. I think it's something that's pulling him away from the game because, you know, guys like him, they'll tough out the season. Like, I'll finish it out for my guys. I'll finish it out. Because just as much as you may say family on this side means a lot to you, I think some guys take the whole family in the locker room, you know, not letting them down, matters quite a bit too. And so not knowing exactly what it is, I wish him the best. I wish him well. And if it is something just as really maybe as simple as I need to be present for my kid. I raise kids, and my kids are young adults, and one is still preteen. I don't know how old his children are, but the things that you have to be present for if you have multiple kids is a lot. The things that you have to, if you're trying to be a steady, proper parent and know what's going on with your kids, because raising kids today is way more challenging than it's ever been because of technology and the influences and how easy those influences can be in your home and with

0: your kids. I respect it, even if it's just as simple as I need to be a present parent. So there's sometimes things happen in life that show you that the job that you have, the sport that you play, is truly indeed just that. You know, he's played long enough, he's made enough money, and to have to step away for whatever reasons that he chose to have to step away from, I think it's a total legit reason behind why he stepped away versus, you know, I don't feel, my body doesn't feel well. Even if there is a tad bit of mental health involved. I mean, I can recall my last year in Washington, it was a mental health year. And if there was ever a year to walk away, is probably the reason why when I got hurt the next year, I just left the game. So maybe he's going through some things that where the challenge of getting up and going in every single day versus whatever it is that he's going to embark upon and endeavor on right now, which might be sleep. It might just be sleep. You know, whatever it is, I wish him the best. He has nothing to be ashamed of. He has nothing to frown down on. And hopefully I'm sure some of his teammates know the whole story or most of it. I hope that they're okay with it and they're all right. And, you know, they move on, you know, in a healthy manner.
1: In part of his statement, Lane Johnson wrote, quote, "I deeply wanted to gut it out one more year, take the field with my brothers for one last season. But after a lot of reflection, I realized that my personal and family priorities have changed. Right now, it's critical I focus on my mental health. I owe it to my teammates, coaches, the organization, and the fans to have my head and heart 100% in the game. And right now, my heart is telling me that it's time to say goodbye to football." So, yeah, it just seems like there's a pull elsewhere, and he's got to go tackle that and take care of business there, and that, you know, supersedes anything going on the football field. Now, one of his teammates, Jordan Mailata, spoke yesterday on WIP in Philadelphia about the retirement and was still trying to gather his thoughts as the news came out.
2: It's heavy to deal with right now. I'm still processing my emotions, let alone, you know, also trying to remember all the times we had, a lot of memories to unpack, you know, when I think about Lane, and I just think about how much I'm going to miss him.
1: That guy could talk about anything.
3: I get knocked down and I get up again. You're never going to get me down.
1: He could talk about anything, and it's just this soothing.
0: You'd be interested.
1: Yeah, just the soothing tone, man. There's just
0: you know, lay on the floor with your hands on your face.
1: Yeah, whatever, man. You know,
0: just listening to him.
1: Read a menu to me, please. You know, whatever you can.
3: Can we get it one more time? Can we get the accent one more time?
2: It's heavy to deal with right now. I'm still processing my emotions, let alone, you know, also trying to remember all the times we had, a lot of memories to unpack, you know, when I think about Lane, and I just think about how much I'm going to miss him.
0: You know, he's not passed on. You know, he's a phone call away. You know, you don't have to try to remember all of the memories. You just give him a call. Hey, you remember when we had them Bears that one night? All you got to do is give him a call.
1: Yeah, they played for a long time together. You know, it's not ever going to be the same. You know, they're not going to spend as much time together. You know, road trips, locker room stories, being on the field. I mean,
3: here it is. A little Chumbawamba. They're Australian, right? I'll get knocked down. We're all get up again.
1: Is this from the Bluey soundtrack? It was awesome.
0: The what?
1: Can you play his comments just while the music's going? Just see if it syncs up right.
3: Wait, are they British? I thought they were Australian.
2: Right now, I'm still processing my emotions, let alone, you know, also, man.
1: I don't care what they are.
2: I'm trying to remember all the times we had, a lot of memories to unpack, you know, when I think about Lane, and I just think about how much I'm going to miss him.
3: Yeah, we can't do it. We can't. I'm pretty sure Chumbawamba's British.
1: But they could be Vietnamese.
3: That backfired.
1: That sounded Australian or New Zealand. That's fine.
0: It's close enough.
1: Yeah, whatever.
0: What's more uncomfortable is the way Jonas's body, you know, body language is right now, listening to him talk. You know, it's uncomfortable, Jonas.
1: What are you talking about? How would you know?
0: I just, you were just, wait, hold on now. Don't do that.

0: Don't do that. Don't do that. don't be that guy.
1: What do you mean?
0: Don't be that guy.
1: I hear the accent. I think of the same thing.
0: Because I didn't see your face yesterday, by the way. All right, since you want to do that, I didn't see your face.
1: Damn.
0: On camera. I didn't see your face. You weren't me, but I didn't see your face. So don't do that.
1: By the way, I really thought they were Australian. That is shocking.
0: It's close enough. I just feel like, you know, like Netherlands, you know, is that Europe? That might be Europe.
1: Sure.
0: London, Austria. There's just certain places. They sound close. I mean, there's obviously differences, but it still sounds close, you know. Sounds close.
1: Yeah. Well, our friends listening in Australia, if you are offended by anything that we said,
0: why?
1: Blame Brady. He's the one who brought it up. I mean, we're talking about a guy's going through a lot, and he's retiring, and a teammate's broken up about it, and Brady calls for Chumbawamba to be played.
2: Well, yeah, I thought it was an inspirational song, and I thought it fit the moment. I was dead wrong. The British, they're not Australian. And by the way, if you are offended by that, you can kiss my ass. I really don't care.
1: Oh, jeez.
2: All right?
1: Have a heart.
2: That's how I feel about it.
0: I agree.
2: I'm more concerned about Lane Johnson right now than us playing Chumbawamba to Jordan Malata's soundbite.
1: I do.
0: How do we make it about this?
1: By the way, I do wonder, and you made mention of this, if they were in a better spot to start the season, you know, I do wonder if there would be more of an appeal in wanting to, you know, maybe stick around a little longer.
0: Because they're not in a bad spot.
1: They're not in a good spot. They don't look good at all.
0: They don't look good, but internally, they're not in a bad spot. If you don't look good, you're still second in the NFC East. I mean, you could turn it around.
1: They won a Super Bowl.
0: And it's not even about turn. You can play better.
1: They're one of the best teams over the past 5-6 years in the NFL. They've been to a couple of Super Bowls, won a Super Bowl, and the fan base is miserable.
0: They're miserable. They're just miserable, though.
1: Okay.
0: If you're not winning in Philly, they're upset. If you're not winning in, I told you, Penn State has the mix of the most intense, wildest ass fans that you could possibly have. Philadelphia, bro, they're miserable if they're not winning. It doesn't matter. Period. Like, forget your feelings. F your feelings. Win.
1: Hey, if they're yinzers in Pittsburgh, what are they called in Philly?
0: It's different. Ots. Aki, you know. It's a tremendously large Muslim, you know, population. Ak.
1: Really?
0: Mm-hmm.
1: Huh. No idea.
0: Yeah.
1: Well.
0: Might be cultural, though, but Yinzers is kind of cultural, too, because that's not really like Ike and you know, stuff like that. That's Pittsburgh slang. Ock is like Philly slang.
1: What about Quakers?
0: You could use that.
1: Okay.
0: In some spaces. Just like you could use, you know, the Polish word. I don't even know if you can say it anymore.
1: Probably not.
0: The Polish word, you know, the guy with Ock at the end.
1: Guy who played for Georgia?
0: Okay. Yeah, there you go.
1: Yeah.
0: There you go. I don't know if you can say that anymore.
1: I don't think
0: so.
1: I'm
0: not going to say it, but so that's a cultural thing. But yeah, Quakers, what's the other one? That they don't use electricity.
1: Oh, Amish?
0: That's both sides. Amish is both sides.
1: Yeah.
0: Yeah.
1: Ohio too, right?
0: Yeah, it goes in Ohio, right? Like Shippensburg, stuff like that.
2: Yeah, just the entire state. That's right. Yep. Yep.
1: All right.
0: Is it the entire state?
2: No.
0: A lot of Amish in Ohio.
2: There's some pockets. There's not that many.
0: Yeah. Right. Pockets. I think we have like the largest. Don't we? We have one of the largest.
2: I believe PA does.
0: Yeah. Yeah.
2: I believe PA does.
0: Yeah. Yeah.
1: When you drive by an Amish, do you just lean out the window and wave your phone at them? Like, ha ha, hey, look at here.
0: Bruh, like 2 years ago, I went to see a space where I was going to do some activations, and it's like an hour away from State College. And when we pulled into the town where it was at, bro, I saw so many buggies in carts. I saw carts parked at like mini marts with the horses tied outside. Crazy, bro. And them horses be moving, bro. I'd be like, man, I wonder if they get tired. Like, they be moving them buggies, man. The one turned into the to the mart. He turned the horse into the mart and like, he like cruised up to the joint where you wrap the little lead around the wood.
1: Do they have they listen to music on those carts? They have like a no. JLab speaker at least, like anything.
0: No.
1: So you just gotta
0: you know, use electricity.
1: Just
0: man.
1: The clickety clack of the horse's feet, and that's all you got, huh? Boring.
0: You get that time where you get to walk away. I mean, they say the younger ones be like stashing away like electronics and like phones and stuff like that.
1: But contraband.
0: They gotta go away to go
2: yeah.
0: do it.
2: Yeah, yeah, there you go. Yeah. There you go.
1: Good. Good for them.
2: Just trying to find a way to get it done. 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The right tools and supplies are never far away. 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
1: It is two pros. And a cup of Joe here on Fox Sports Radio. LeVar Arrington, Brady Quinn, Jonas Knox with you. So we will have, again, the usuals coming up later on. We got another edition of In Case You Missed It. We've got our midweek awards, Petros Papadakis in hour three. We've got the leftovers. All of it is yours here on this three-hour extravaganza. Up next, though, somebody's pushing back. They're not happy. They feel like they have been unfairly treated in the world of sports. We will discuss. That's going to be yours right here on FSR. 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
14: 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We already have 2 accidents slowing you down. Palm Beach County beginning southbound on the turnpike at PGA Boulevard. You'll find the second on Haverhill Road at Southern Boulevard. 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

Two Pros and a Cup of Joe, Fox Sports Radio, LeVar Arrington, Brady Quinn, Jonas Knox with you here. Coming up in about 20 minutes from now, we are going to have another edition of In Case You Missed It. That'll be yours right here on FSR. Before we get into this next discussion about somebody who's not happy, they are not happy. They feel like they've been targeted. We want to let you know that we are brought to you in part by Fox One. Because the NFL Week 5 is here, and it's a big one. The Bears versus the Packers. Sunday's America's Game of the Week, streaming live on Fox One. Miss it live and you're just watching a highlight. Catch every play as it happens. Bears-Packers live on Fox One. So, the two officials who got punished

0: and, at times, verbal abuse from players and coaches. While that never excuses misconduct by an official, it should be dismissed as simply part of the game, and it shouldn't be dismissed as simply part of the game, rather. The league expects the highest level of professionalism from its officials, and it should demand the same from everyone on the field. We will defend the principle that discipline must be fair, consistent, and proportionate. Holding officials accountable while ignoring or minimizing the conduct directed at them is neither fair nor an effective way to address the issue. We look forward to working with the league and the NFLPA toward that shared goal. So they're going to try and get these.
1: He's not lying, by the way. He's not wrong.
0: Okay. I mean.
1: But go ahead. Go ahead, Q.
2: I really don't have, you know, much on it. I mean, the situation is what it is. I think it's been pretty laid out. You know, the officials are going to get fired up at times. And, you know, you'd like to not have that be the case, but they're human. It's going to happen. It's not like this is an issue that's going to change moving forward. You know, you're looking for the right temperament of officials. But to be honest, oftentimes officials, it's hard to find them. It sounds weird to admit, but it's not as easy to find officials as you would think. And they've been trying their best to, you know, increase their compensation, increase everything else. But there's a lot of public scrutiny that goes along with it. There's a lot of flack that these guys get for the job that they do, even if they're doing their job the right way 98% of the time. So it's a tough spot for these guys to be in. And these are going to be outlier incidents that happen from time to time. I'm not really sure, you know, what else to take from it.
1: Well, what I take from it is it gave the spokesperson the opportunity to raise other issues. And those are the issues that we were kind of talking about and highlighting yesterday. It's like the communication within pro sports, the communication within certain levels of sports, college is included. The way players and coaches communicate is very volatile. It's crass. It's vulgar. I mean, how many times have we seen a coach chew a referee out on the sideline? How many times? I just saw Dan Quinn do it this last game.
0: Yeah.
1: I just saw him do it.
0: And they've been flagged for it.
1: And you could read his lips. He's not getting suspended. Why is he not getting? If we're holding people to the level of being professional and how they communicate, let's be clear. There's not very many. I can't think of very many other than like maybe a construction site. Maybe if you're a trash man or whatever it may be, you know, I don't know. I can't think of very many professions where coaches can interact with the players in the way that they do. The things that they say to the players, I can't think of too many professions where that would be acceptable, where HR wouldn't have been involved with the first two words that came out, let alone the last of an entire paragraph and then the next paragraph. And I mean, just some of the things that you hear coaches say is wild. It's wild. And I think it raises something like this, raises the opportunity for somebody to say it. And that's what I think that's what I take away from it is, do you now have to open up a larger conversation? If you're going to suspend a referee for saying F you or F off to a player on the field, if you're going to suspend him, then how are you going to handle when the player's dog cuts him out or when the coaches and the cameras love getting it on film, by the way. That's a part of, it's a part of baseball. It's a part of sport in general. Sometimes the way these leaders of teams are allowed to communicate with almost like the stripes is almost like some way, somehow a de facto clown. Like you're allowed to clown a referee.
0: That's correct.
1: It's almost crazy fun to watch, you know, get all up in his face and you see the spit coming all out of his mouth when he's telling him how it's a wrong call and you didn't make the right call. Like we make jokes about it and it's something to laugh at until a referee gets fired for saying F off.
0: Okay.
1: Now it's a conversation.
0: All right. So Liam Cohen, Mike Vrabel, recent examples of coaches who had a back and forth with officials and got flagged 15 yards. And so I look at it and I go, well, if you're not going to suspend an official and by the way, this statement, all this reads to me is, well, it's unfair that we got caught on camera.

0: we're doing it. That's all this reads to me. And the idea that the official is, you know, going to sit there and say F you. So what is the team supposed to do? What is your punishment for an official? They get 15 yards? Like, what, do they have to stand 15 yards away from the call now? Like, I don't know. How do you punish them?
1: So 15 yards versus a game check or a game suspension, which I would assume if you got suspended for a game, you're not getting paid for that game. So you're going to suspend a referee for a game, but a coach or a player only gets 15 yards.
0: Because I don't think it's about the act itself. Yeah, people drop F-bombs all the time in games. Like, everybody knows that. And this is clearly not the first time this guy has felt comfortable enough to say F you to a player. This is clearly not the first time he let it fly. But I also think that this is a larger conversation about the integrity of the game. And the NFL doesn't want it to look like officials are so emotional that if you get under their skin, that it could affect the way they call the games. And
1: that's,
0: I think,
1: hogwash.
0: Well, I think a lot of this has to do with I think a lot of this has to do with people being concerned about gambling being involved, everything being on the up and up. You hear it more and more nowadays. Everybody's real touchy.
1: Bruh, I would be happier knowing that referees is keeping it all the way a buck on the football field if it had to do with gambling.
0: Yeah, I think it's the optics of it.
1: Get out of my face.
0: It's the optics of it.
1: I think that's over. The way you're stating it is so overblown, bro. Like, on everything, the communication lanes are the communication lanes, and how people communicate sometimes is how they communicate. And that's a part of the environment that football has created. To sit there and be like, oh, the integrity. Then the integrity should be thrown off for the coaches and the players doing it.
0: Yeah, but they're not calling the game. They're not supposed
1: to. They're not a part of the game.
0: Yes, but they're trying to win games. They're not trying to determine the outcome of a game when they're supposed to be calling it down the middle.
1: Let's justify the fact that they're able to do what they want to do, how they want to do it. But the referees are not that are a part of the game as well, are supposed to be held to a different standard.
0: And let me tell you something. You telling me that it's overblown, all right?
1: It is.
0: Like, when did you become the judge on whether or not something is overblown or underblown or blown the right way when it comes to this conversation?
1: Because I'm aware of how overblown things can be and how underblown they can be.
0: Okay. Well, I'm not.
1: Up and down.
0: So I just want to point out here that the referees have no argument here. All right. Now, Adrian Hill,
1: what you're pointing out.
0: Adrian Hill.
2: He's really passionate about this subject, man.
1: That's crazy to me. This is crazy.
0: Okay.
2: I mean, here's the thing is, some of the language and how they speak, it sounds like my in-laws, you know? Like, they just toss around the F-bomb a decent amount. You know, that's how some people communicate, you know? Yeah.
1: And you're in the environment. Do we know how long this referee has been reffing for, Mr. Instigator? Like, stop making the instigator face, dog. How long has this man been refereeing for? Huh? The instigator face?
0: What's the instigator face?
1: What you're doing right now. What you're doing exactly right now.
0: Listen, I now I feel attacked.
2: You know what face it is? I'll tell you exactly what it is. It's the face Jack Nicholson makes.
1: Yes.
2: From his character in The Departed. His eyes kind of raise up, and his eyes get big, and his eyebrows raise up, his eyes get all big, and he goes, yeah. He looks a little bit psychotic. Yes.
1: That is the Shining? Look.
2: Yeah. No.
1: That was Departed.
2: Departed.
1: Okay. Departed. Yeah. It's been a while for me. All right. That's the face he made, and then with the little devilish grin. Yeah. That's what.
0: Listen,
1: he did.
0: Adrian Hill, you got an argument, all right? Even, you know, him and the, you know, the Vikings player Wilson, you know, laughed about it afterwards. Like, oh, listen, I was just trying to explain. Like, if you want to say, all right, look, he just told the guy to get back to the huddle. That's fine. He didn't yell "F you" to him multiple times on camera. That was caught when Trey McBride didn't do anything. That shows a guy that's too emotional to be able to do his job.
1: Oh, when Trey McBride didn't do anything.
0: What did he do?
1: Oh, God. All right.
0: That just shows a guy that's too emotional.
1: How about that just shows you that's his communication pattern at times.
0: It's got to be better.
1: And
0: he's going to have two games to think about it. So I hope you're happy, buddy. Clean up your mouth.
1: They suspended him two games?
0: Yeah, two games. Clean up your mouth, Seaman. By the way,
1: Dang.
0: We are brought to you in part by DraftKings.
1: I caught Lorena's attention.
0: The football season is heating up, and every week feels bigger with DraftKings. 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The crown is yours. All right, it's coming up next here. Somebody is explaining.
2: Tell us.
0: Yeah, they are good. They are explaining.
2: Yeah.
0: What the real issues are at one program in the world of college football.
2: It's a good tease.
0: And I got news for you. It's going to pull at the heartstrings of somebody on this show, and you'll find out who it is next.
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0: Thank you, sir.
1: What up, Sticks?
0: I caught a little bit of a cold, man. Brady Quinn got me.
2: Well, you know, the weather changes don't help. It's 105 degrees in California.
3: Oh, I'm grinding over here, man. Let me tell you. Just trying to kick this thing to the curb, but it is battling back. It's battling back.
2: What's your plan of attack for a cold like that when you're traveling?
3: I try to go as like natural remedies as possible. All the crap, you know, everyone does. But
4: honey?
3: I don't know. Yeah, honey, lemon, blah, blah, blah.
4: Do you put onions in your socks?
5: What?
3: No, let's not do this. Let's not go into the gross things that don't work.
2: Yeah. What sort of hippie remedy is that?
4: I don't know. I just saw that if you put onions in your socks, the onions absorb the, you know, the bad stuff out of your body.
2: Yeah, it sounds like a shot.
0: What, toxins?
4: Yeah, it absorbs the toxins. Yeah.
0: You absorb the funky stink smell of the onions. So what good is that? I'd rather just be sick.
2: That sounds like a...
3: I would think you'd want to avoid all sorts of funky smells anywhere.
2: Yes.
3: That is true. So.
2: Yeah, don't go shoplifting at a farmer's market. All right, we don't need that. You just tough it through, you drink some water, and you just forget about it. That's what I do. Just don't think about it.
0: Oh, there you go.
2: Keep sweating. Try and sweat it out.
0: That's,
2: by the way, it is
0: exactly what I'm going to do.
2: Two pros and a cup of Joe sweat here on Fox Sports Radio. Coming up here, top of next hour, a little over 12 minutes from now, we are going to hear about somebody in the world of sports who needs much better friends. 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
6: Sometimes you can't get to everything in the world of sports or entertainment. Good thing the guys are here to bring you, in case you missed it.
2: There's a big one.
0: Here we go.
2: This weekend.
0: Here we go.
2: In the world of college football.
0: Here he goes.
2: It's in the Big Ten.
0: Here we go.
2: It's in State College.
0: Oh, gosh. Here we go.
2: Where the wretched USC Trojans.
0: Wretched. Wow.
2: 19th ranked in the country and 1900th ranked in your heart. Go to Penn State, Beaver Stadium, whiteout game. To take on the Nittany Lions. But as LeVar has pointed out, not everybody is thrilled with how things have gone the last couple of weeks in State College.
0: Matt
2: Campbell, the head coach, discussed where the program is at currently.
7: I think it's frustrating when you know from your end the human beings that reside in our locker room, the coaching staff that you have, and honestly, the fan base that you know you represent. You know that this place has gone through hard and come out better from it every step of the way. And to be quite honest with you, the frustration from my end is you want to give all three of those things, our players, our coaches, and this community, something to be really proud of and what it represents, and we're not there yet. Am I surprised? I think I said, somebody asked me in here maybe after the Buffalo game, are we where we need to be? And I said no. And the reality of it is I'm not surprised. I think you're trying to morph offensive schemes. You're trying to morph team. You're trying to morph culture together. And it's a growth process. And the reality of it is, we have to be better. And it starts with my leadership of making sure we get better. But I got great belief in the humans that we have. And we're just not there yet right now.
2: I'm telling you, Var, the only way to get back on track is a win. As a point and a half favorite on DraftKings over the USC Trojans. This could be the moment.
0: It's not the only way.
2: This could be the moment.
0: It's
2: got
0: not
2: a
0: the
2: shot
0: only
2: here.
0: Way. Hey, listen, man. All I'm going to say is it's a process. You're replacing what was a turbulent moment in the program. A guy who had been there long tenure, 12 years. What, man? Listen.
2: I like Matt Campbell.
0: I like Matt Campbell, too. The whole idea of saying, oh, this isn't the Big 12. This is the Big 10. This isn't the Big 12. This is the Big 10. Like, listen, there have been coaches that have come from smaller conferences than the Big 12. and have had success. So just give the man some
3: time. Yeah, Kurt Cignetti and Bob Chesney right now. And
0: Just give the man a little bit of time, man.
2: Okay.
0: You know, that's all.
2: But my question to you guys would be,
0: I thought you were going to go down to Narduzzi. Narduzzi had a little, he took a little pop shot at us.
2: Oh, did he?
0: In the media. Oh, yeah, he did. But go ahead. What were you saying?
2: You know, the Wolves are out. I would just, I'll ask you guys this. How patient should they be based on what last year was, where the program stands? Because is this one of those, listen, he's not going to get, 2 years to figure this thing out. If he doesn't get this turned around quick, they're just going to move on. Like, I wonder what the patience level is going to be, because as he mentioned, he's trying to clean up a lot and get everything together. And it feels like if they're already unhappy 5 games into his tenure, you know, how dicey could this get, especially if they come up short against USC on Saturday night?
0: I mean, especially
3: it's year one. Short. Yeah. It's year one, right? Like to LeVar's point, let's be patient. He's got a lot of new guys in there. That can be good and bad. They're kind of figuring some things out. I would say this, and I've continued to say this. Look at all the coaches who have transitioned. Look at, in some of those cases, they brought some guys with them. And it's just that the Big Ten is a better conference of football than what the Big 12 was. Every single week, the competition you go up against, the teams you face, it's a different challenge. I mean, the SEC tries to make this claim all the time. And the truth of the matter is, it's no different than the Big Ten. So that's part of the adjustment, I think, not only for Matt Campbell, but for the players as well, especially all the Iowa State players he brought with him. And they've got to figure out a way of kind of banding together. And look, this is not a team that's going to blow many teams out. So that they have to win within the margins. They've got to win these tight games, and they can't make a lot of mistakes. That's just the reality of the situation they're in.
0: I look at it from the perspective of he didn't have a whole lot of time to build a team. And so he gets a year under his belt of, figuring out what it is to play in the Big Ten. You get some recruiting classes, 1 to 2 recruiting classes, 1 to 2 transfer portal classes. And then you make a decision on where you're at, or the record helps make a decision on where you're at. They're not that far off. I rewatched the game. I rewatched the Northwestern game. They're not that far off. And everybody's not going to execute a wing T the way that Northwestern did. It presented some problems. You load that in with, they opened up a new stadium.
2: I was just going to say, everything was really against them that night.
0: Everything was really against them, man. And so, not trying to make any excuses. You got to win, but I would think that it is poor management of your emotions if you're a Nittany Lion fan and you want him out already.
2: Here's the quotes from Narduzzi. Look at the school down the road. They were in the top 25, and what did they really do to get in the top 25? What's this about?
0: Yeah.
2: What's happening there?
0: Well, that's recruiting wars. you got to try to keep some kids and.
2: Hey, it's Jonas Knox, and here's something most roofing companies probably won't tell you. 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
23: The Padres kept their season alive with a home victory over top-seeded Milwaukee 4-3. The Brewers left 11 men on base. Milwaukee still leads the best-of-five division series 2-1. The save to San Diego's Michael King with two scoreless innings. Padres closer Mason Miller is away on paternity leave. The Dodgers won at Atlanta 3-1. Yoshinobu Yamamoto, the winning pitcher, went 7 innings, 10 strikeouts. The save to Edwin Diaz. The loss to the ace of the Braves, Chris Sale, went just just 5 innings, 7 strikeouts, but 95 pitches thrown. He allowed 2 homers in the 4th to Kike Hernandez and Freddie Freeman. After the 4th, the Dodger offense went 1-for-16. Former Dodgers general manager Fred Clair passed away at the age of 91. Former Cleveland pitcher Sam McDowell died at age 84. And former college football coach Dennis Franchione died at age 75. I'm Steve DeSager.
3: It's 2 pros and a cup of Joe.
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3: 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Here's Brady Quinn, LeVar Arrington, and Jonas Knox.
0: I gotta say, it bothers me a little bit now, too, though. I mean, I do love the song, though.
2: I love it. I got zero complaints about this song. I think it's great. I might use it next time. It's true.
0: It fit the moment. Moment is, has passed. It is what it is.
2: It is 2 pros and a cup of Joe, Fox Sports Radio. LeVar Arrington, Brady Quinn, Jonas Knox of the year. You can find... Right!
0: Oh, yeah.
2: Yeah!
0: Oh, yeah. Oh, yeah.
26: Dolly Parton could get that work.
0: That's right. That's right.
27: Shake him, Jonas.
0: Talk to him, Dolly.
27: Shake him, Jonas.
0: Talk to him, Dolly.
27: Jump in the shower and the blood starts pumping.
0: Yeah, that blood pumping. The traffic starts jumping. Come on, Dolly, what you doing? Tell them what you're doing.
26: Dolly Parton could get that work.
27: Again and again.
0: Still.
2: The 78-year-old woman.
0: Dang.
2: Minded her bone business, and a college football Hall of Famer said this on the air while discussing her.
26: Dolly Parton could get that work.
2: You are a class act.
0: I got a very short regrets list, but you know what? No, there you go. There's one on there.
2: Oh, my God.
0: One more box checked off.
2: It is 2 pros and a cup of Joe, Fox Sports Radio, LeVar Arrington, Brady Quinn, Jonas Knox of the year. 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If you're listening on the podcast, we appreciate you doing so. And a reminder that NFL Week 5 is here, and it is a big one. The Bears versus the Packers is Sunday's America's Game of the Week, streaming live on Fox 1. Miss it live, and you're just watching a highlight. Catch every play as it happens. Bears-Packers live on Fox 1. So here's a weird story in the world of college football where things, it's been kind of a weird year for the Michigan Wolverines in general. And so Zach Marshall, who is a tight end for Michigan, he had to issue an apology yesterday. And the reason he had to issue an apology is because there was a leaked conversation that came out following the game over the weekend against Minnesota. And some of the messages in this leaked conversation and comments from Zach Marshall were to a group of other individuals where he said, tight ends are useless, probably Beck, referring to the offensive coordinator there at Michigan. He also went on to say he had a meeting with all the tight ends and told us none of us are valuable to this offense. Another message read, this bleep worse than Sharon, minus the findings and other evidence. There was also somebody who commented and said, way worse. There's also this comment from him. Basically, our offense sucks because if you blitz us, we have no answers. We have an extra O lineman on the field every play and run different versions of power read every play with a clown emoji. Also, Beck tells Bryce where to go on every play and it gets strapped. Bryce is a good quarterback. Beck is a problem. I never said this, and this better not ever leave this group chat.
0: Oh, wow.
2: Well, it did. And so he had to post the following.
0: It better not.
2: Last weekend in the hours after we lost, I made some inappropriate comments that I regret. This game is won and lost as a team, and I pointed fingers instead of taking accountability. I let my frustration speak for me in an emotional moment. I apologize to my teammates and coaches for the unnecessary drama that this has caused. I will always be proud to represent Michigan and will continue to give everything I have for this program. I love Ann Arbor, the University of Michigan, and Team 147. He's got to get better friends, man. Either that or this came out and somebody wanted it to come out. Because I don't know how you specifically say, make sure this doesn't get out. And not only does it get out, but he's got to release a statement afterwards. So somebody's a rat and he's got to stop surrounding himself with rats.
1: Oh, nothing Jonas hates more than a rat. Yeah.
2: Rats, man.
1: Yeah, get him, Jonas.
2: Can't stand him. Snitches, snakes.
1: The real issue and the why this is becoming public is because the Michigan offense stinks, okay? That's just plain and simple. It stinks. And it's all parties involved. It's Jason Beck. It's some of his play calling. You know, there's times when you're kind of watching thinking there's no rhythm or flow. There's, you know, nothing that really builds off anything else. Like we kind of talked about with Prisco yesterday. There's times when you watch and you say, okay, they had the right tackle out. So they have a backup right tackle in. And their extra offensive lineman he was referring to for this past week's game, Bajal, I believe is his name, he was out as well. So they actually went with more tight end sets in this particular case, and it really didn't benefit them much. And let's be honest, they don't have a Loveland on their roster. Like, they don't have that sort of dude or that sort of guy. So if the comment was made to the tight ends that, you know, they're not really worth anything to this offense, maybe nothing more than blocking. But I watch them, and I just say it's all parties involved. I mean, Andrew Morris drops passes. Bryce Underwood missed throws, misses reads. I mean, it's the entire deal. You know, Hyder's been decent, but there's not much explosion in the run game. I mean, outside of J.J. Buchanan, who's been their only reliable receiver to throw to and really offensive player, they're not as dominant up front, and they haven't been really good in any way, shape, or form. It's why they struggled to pull away from UTEP. It's like this is a team that it's the entirety of their offense. And I would say this, as far as Jason Beck goes, I think everyone thought he was going to be a great pairing with Bryce Underwood because of what he did last year with Devin Dampier. If you look at this year with Devin Dampier, what he's doing at Utah, hasn't missed a beat. Now, for Bryce Underwood, I would say he was playing better football last year, but there were still some concerns. And after the spring and everything else, still comes some concerns. I mean, at this point, I don't know what else you do other than say, if you think Bryce Underwood's the problem, put in Tommy Carr. Put him in. Let him go in there and play. Now, they might not want to do that because they've paid Bryce Underwood so much. And he'd immediately transfer and maybe there'll be a mass exodus. I have no idea. But that's where they're at. This season, if you look at their schedule, Jonas, go ahead and pull up their schedule. They will struggle to be bowl eligible. I'm dead serious when I say that. When you look at the rest of their schedule and the way they're playing offensively, they will struggle to be bowl eligible if they don't start being able to score more points. And let's not forget, when you go back and look at last week's points, their 7 came off a pick 6.
0: Yeah.
2: All right. So we've got Penn State coming up next weekend.
0: Next week, yeah.
2: Got Indiana coming up weekend after that.
0: That's tough.
2: At Rutgers on Halloween.
1: That's one win.
0: Maybe two.
2: I mean, listen, it's Halloween, though. You know, the freaks could come out. And you got Michigan State after that. So rivalry game there.
1: It might be two.
2: At Oregon the weekend after that.
0: That's a loss.
2: Home against UCLA, which all of a sudden is a problem.
0: That's a loss.
2: And then, well, UCLA can run the ball, and
1: yeah, they're undefeated.
2: Yeah, they're good.
1: They're a top 25 team.
2: Yeah.
27: Why is that a problem?
1: They lead the Big Ten.
2: Well, no, I'm saying it's a problem for Michigan. Like, you probably thought before the year that would be one of your wins, but that's kind of a dicey task. And then you close up at Ohio State.
27: Yeah, that's a.
2: So we're looking at a 4-win Michigan team, maybe 5.
1: No, I'd say 5 with what that looks like. But, I mean, where are they finding their 6th? Is it versus Penn State? You're trying to catch them? I mean, they have a bye before Penn State. That's their one advantage.
27: And they have them at home. You know, they have them in Ann Arbor.
2: Which, by the way, now in retrospect, looking back at the Western Michigan game.
27: Imagine that.
2: had that gone the way that it should have gone? And they didn't find this mysterious second laying around on the ground that they put on the clock. Just imagine what the conversation would be like now.
27: I don't know.
2: They're up against
27: it, man. Are they calling for his job? Are they calling for that head coach's job?
2: Who knows?
27: I'm just kidding.
1: Kyle Whittingham? I mean, they're not happy about it. I mean, here's the thing is, the entire idea of Kyle Whittingham going into Michigan was he was a proven head coach who's won a lot of games, the most in Utah history. And he was going to bring a level of stability and build up this program so you don't see the sorts of issues that you saw from Sherrod Moore. Now, granted, if we go back and look at that coaching staff, okay, that they had back when they won a national championship, you had 3 NFL head coaches on that team. You had Jesse Minter. You had Mike McDonald. You had Jim Harbaugh. So people tend to take for granted how good that coaching staff was, all because of what happened with Sherrod Moore and all the craziness that was involved. But when they won the national championship, and spare me the Connor Stallion stuff, like we can talk about that for days. Like, they didn't even have him for the year they made the run. So it's irrelevant at that point. But what I'd say is they were a very, very well-coached team. They had built up to that. They're a very older, experienced team. And that is not what you have now. This is a young offense in every way you want to look at it, whether it's up front on the offensive line, their quarterback, you can even say the receivers. And obviously there's a lot of newness too with guys transferring in. So if the expectation was they were going to hit the ground running, you were deceived. But this is going to be an issue because at some point someone has to take the blame. I don't know that they're going to file Kyle Whittingham, but I do feel like at some point if they don't start playing better on offense, they would make a quarterback change.
27: Wow. And then what precedence does that set? Because you almost, if you say it's a numbers game in the league, you definitely got to say it's a numbers game at the college level now, right? Like, how do you justify that? Paying them all that NIL money, how do you justify that?
1: $12 million reportedly is what he got to go to Michigan.
2: He's getting $12 million
1: per year.
2: Really?
1: $3 million per year.
27: Yikes. How you justify it? Is there a clause? Is there a performance clause? Like, you got to pay him out and you go and bench him? Like, how does that work? I mean, we haven't been faced with that type of conversation yet, have we?
2: Yeah,
27: I'm
2: trying to think. Has there been a prominent NIL signing?
27: That's been a conversation at Penn State, and Rocco Beck, I believe, makes $1 million+. I believe. And that's been a conversation that's been circulating around, you know, in that media group. It's like, how do you bench a guy that is your highest paid commodity and asset on the roster? When you're, air quotes, when you're struggling to figure out how to pay these guys to come be the starter of your team. You know, like, how does that work? Where's the justification? I mean, on one side of it, I'm sure, okay, maybe fans are like, this is great. Like, give us a better chance to win potentially. But on the other side of it, it's like, am I wrong for saying dollars matter more at the college level than they do at the pro level? I mean, because I think it feels like it comes more directly from the support of donors and stuff like that. Versus it's just a pro league and your salary is your salary and it comes from the franchise. It's a little different. So paying a player, right, a player getting paid is a little different. I wonder how you justify that.
1: Well, that's the hard part is, you know, that person who writes the check to pay for him? Are they willing to do it again? If you're the one that sold them on the idea that this guy was going to be a star right out the gate, and he doesn't turn into be that, then it's like, who has egg on their face? Is it the evaluator? Is it the person who wrote the check for buying into that? Mm. When all these recruiting guys and GMs can sell you into any player coming out of high school? So that's the hard part is, to your point, it does become a tougher situation because you've got one individual who's usually stroking that check. I go back to what I've watched on film, and it's funny, Eric Weddle was there in the springtime, who obviously played for Kyle Whittingham at Utah, and he did not have very glowing remarks to say about Bryce Underwood. And he's got no dog in the fight. But, and granted, it was early because it's in the spring, and Whittingham just got there and Jason Beck just got there, so they're just installing the offense. But there was a conversation he had on a podcast where he's like, I don't think he can do it. Like, as athletic as he is, I don't think he can process. I don't think he's able to see downfield, progress through reads. It looked really, really bad during the time I was there. And there's times when I watch and I say, either they're simplifying the offense to the point where it's making them predictable and easy to stop, which is how I've kind of felt watching this past week. Because there's times when watching him earlier this season, it felt like he was missing reads and he wasn't sure what he's looking at. So there's a lot to be said there. And like I said, someone has to take the blame. And I don't think they're going to fire Jason Beck. I think they would remove Bryce Underwood and put in Tommy Carr at some point.
2: And so then how much influence, and maybe you guys can't even talk about this, but how much influence does the donor who wrote the check have on player personnel decisions like that? Because, yeah, he wrote the check.
27: It's not about the influence of if the kid plays. It's what Q highlighted and said, and I think that's right, is when you go back for more, because you will have to go back for more. There's only a small group of people who are willing to put up their own money and put up their businesses and companies' money to help the program.
2: But he already got the four-year deal. So is that fully guaranteed? No.
1: If he leaves, none of these contracts. Oh, he gets $12 million right away. That's not how it works.
2: But if they decide,
27: it's by the year.
2: But if Kyle Whittingham decides, hey man, I'm going to bench him. Now all of a sudden, the person
27: gets that money
1: and he gets paid for that money for that year.
2: And so then the conversation becomes a conversation after the season, and that's when the donor could make a decision. Hey man, if I just wonder. This isn't what we paid for. We're not paying the guy this amount of money for him to sit on the bench.
27: It could be a guaranteed contract in the sense that he's saying he's going to stay for that amount of time. So if he gets benched, he's going to get that money. If he transfers, then that's when it becomes more about the legalities of the contract. But generally speaking, if a kid lands a deal where it's a three-year deal, it's for the time that he's there, he gets that money as long as he's there on that team. Now they might start putting, I know there's clauses in there for conduct, but I don't think there's any, I don't think there's like escalators or poison pills in terms of, you know, being able to get out of the contract if the kid is playing poorly. I haven't experienced that. I haven't seen that.
1: That's just called the cost of doing business.
27: Yeah. I haven't seen that at the college level. So
2: it wasn't.
27: But again, it now comes back to the bigger point is that you now risk losing some of your biggest supporters. Like I'm not putting that much money up again. I'm not doing that. What? Like $12 million? I'm not doing it. Sorry.
2: This team won a national title not that long ago. It's just like it has unraveled so fast.
1: They don't even have an athletic director right now. Think about
2: like,
1: that.
2: What? Like it wasn't that long ago.
1: Warren Manuel was not. I mean, he's helping him find the next guy, I guess. this athletics department is in a state of disarray, and it's interesting that they. They don't skip a beat. They won a basketball national championship last season, so they just keep moving forward.
2: It's just kind of crazy. It's not that long ago that they were hoisting a trophy, undefeated season, best
0: it
2: team in college
0: football. It
2: seems
0: like a while, though. It has been, what,
2: but,
0: 4 years?
2: Okay, but if you think about the other programs that have won national titles, we talked about Georgia the other day. Georgia won back-to-back titles, and they're still...
0: Been a while for them.
2: But it's still been, they've been consistently near the top. And they're one of those teams that you look at and go, hey, they're on the short list of teams that could win a national title. Even Alabama, it's been a while since they won a national title, but... Yeah. It looked like they've got a new coach.
0: They look like Alabama this year, man.
2: And they look good. And maybe it's not the defense you remember from, from Nick Saban's time there before Kirby Smart left, but at least they're still near the top or in the conversation. Michigan 3 years ago was a national champion, and they have totally fallen off a cliff. AD's out.
0: Directly in your face is the worst.
2: You had a coach who was getting, a coach who was getting Plan B DoorDashed to a place.
0: Come on, man. You're just getting too far ahead of yourself.
2: Like, there's sanctions.
0: You're drunk off of power.
2: Okay.
0: You're drunk off of success.
2: What's going on here?
0: NIL has changed a lot about how we look and view college football. And the transfer portal, it's just a lot more... There's a lot more at stake to win now. You don't get the benefit of... The old days, it's like, what do you need? Oh, you need a lineman? Go buy him. Oh, you need a receiver? Go buy him. Oh, you need a quarterback? Go buy him. I mean, look at Miami. Miami has provided that support on going after and getting the top athletes, especially at quarterback, and they've done it three times already, right? They did it with Ward. They did it with the kid. Last year? Why am I blanking?
2: Carson Beck.
0: Yeah. Now they did it with Mensa. Is it Mensa this year? Like they've done that. Like, and then they offered the kid at Ohio State, Jeremiah Smith. They offered him like some crazy amount of money to come back home to Florida and play for Miami. Now, granted, he turned it down. And part of me wants to say that's pretty dope that we still have kids that actually believe in the sanctity and the idea of building up what you are, where you're at. But make no mistake about it, I'm certain Ohio State made sure he didn't look at the differences of the margins of what he was going to get at Ohio State or going to Miami and decided to stay with Miami. I mean, decided to stay with Ohio State. But you're being judged differently. You're on a different clock when money's involved. I mean, that's just the bottom line, right? Like when direct monies are attached and attributed to what's going on with the program to this degree where it's going directly to students, to the players, and it's not going into the program or building out the facilities and stuff like that, you're on a different type of clock. I want an ROI. And that's just how people feel, and they're not wrong for that.
2: It's crazy, man. What a time to be a Michigan fan. And by the way, if they finish the
0: college
2: year...
0: College football fan.
2: If they finish the year... and just get torched by Ohio State. Mm. It's going to be a long, long off season for them.
0: Which is worse, though, where you have a manageable schedule and you're going to struggle potentially already struggling? Or
2: what's this about?
0: Which one is worse?
2: What's this about?
1: You know who this is about.
0: Which
1: it always comes
0: worse.
1: Always comes back.
0: I'm just saying, which one would be? You know, people like Brady Quinn don't have to worry about this. You know, he doesn't have to worry about this.
1: You guys could easily turn out with the way your schedule is to still be a 10-2 football team. That's what's wild. And by the way, I would have said you guys would be a 10-2 football team at the start of the season. That was probably your ceiling.
2: All right, so
1: you still have the chance of being that.
2: All right, so let me ask
1: this week.
0: I don't disagree with you, but what I'm saying is, we're just saying worst case scenario. This plays out where Michigan and Penn State are having almost mirror-type seasons. Which one is worse?
2: Okay, well...
0: Because Michigan has the harder schedule.
2: Can I frame it this way, Brady, for somebody who doesn't have a dog in the fight? Whose situation would you rather have, Penn State or Michigan right now?
1: I would say Penn State's. There's a lot of reasons why,
0: manageable.
1: But I would say...
0: It's more manageable.
1: well, the schedule's more manageable, but like you have an AD who made the hire, who's leadership. Intact. You have a quarterback where like, if you are like, I don't know if Rocco is going to be able to like help us get to the, where we need to get to. It's like, well, okay, he's going to be gone after this year. So, that's there for you too. Like Bryce Underwood, you got to make a decision with. Like, what are you going to do there? You don't have an athletic director. The next person who comes in might say, hey, I didn't hire this guy. Like, you could end up having to fire or move on from Kyle Whittingham with a new guy based on what he thinks and sees from either this year or next year. So I just, and it's a tough schedule. Like, and things could get really, really, really ugly down the stretch here for Michigan.
27: Yeah. We don't have Indiana or Ohio State on our schedule.
1: Yeah, it's a 10-2 schedule. 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
2: Hell yeah.
1: So I don't know. 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
2: You like that, Var? How about the leap? I'm doing the leap.
27: Oh, is that what you were doing? Yeah, I was trying to figure out if you were having a seizure.
2: By the way, this chair in the studio sucks. This thing's got a tilt. Like everything's falling apart here, man.
27: But you don't change your seat.
4: Yeah, like, why don't you switch it out, Jonas?
27: Yeah, you act like that's the only thing you could do.
2: Oh, that one's Vars. I don't take that one. I'm not doing it, man.
4: I think you'd be shocked how often they play musical chairs in there.
2: I'm not shocked. Then nothing shocks
27: me. I do it
2: me
27: every day. I don't like the armrest. I do non armrest.
2: I just prefer if my feet didn't stick to the bathroom floor from time to time. That's what I.
4: You can use my key whenever you want, Jonas.
27: See, that's called snitching, and that's snitching? Crazy that she gets to lock the door, man. for a time, both of those were in play.
2: That's right.
4: You mean not both anymore. Of the floors were sticky? Yes, exactly.
2: Were they really?
4: Yes, that's why I complained. I couldn't go to the bathroom without my pants like. Soaking in it. It was disgusting.
2: See,
27: that's crazy.
2: I'm telling you, Nikki Six was onto something when he worked at these studios. He would just go in the parking lot there. I swear to God. Nikki Six would roll up, he'd park and get out. Broad daylight. I think his show started at noon. Broad daylight, he'd just get out.
27: That's a different day and age, man. How long ago is that?
2: It's not that long ago.
27: That's in the 90s. Come on.
2: No, it wasn't.
27: 2000s.
2: No, was it?
27: 2000s?
2: Yeah, 2000s. It was within the last 10 years.
27: In the 90s, everybody used parking decks and walking decks, any type of deck, apartment, walking deck, anything as like, you know,
2: this,
27: just hit that corner.
2: Within the last 10 years. Nikki Six rolled
27: that's
2: up.
27: That's stone cold gangster then. That's stone cold gangster.
2: Not a care in the world.
27: Jeez.
2: All right, it is two pros and a cup of Joe here on Fox Sports Radio. LeVar Arrington, Brady Quinn, Jonas Knox with you. 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
13: 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Two new accidents slowing you down Palm Beach County. You'll find the first on 11th Avenue South at South End Street. You'll run into the second on Gulf Road just west of Congress Avenue. 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

0: It's like the perfect music to listen to on a flight.
1: Whoa.
0: Telling you, man. Specifically American Airlines.
1: Oh, no. Here we go.
0: What?
1: Let it fly.
0: What?
1: Let it rain.
2: Did you travel recently?
0: Oh,
1: wow. Wish. Is this about Lorena is the main person in this story? Sheesh. I was trying to figure out who it was.
0: Dang. First class, huh? Oh my gosh. Just spinning records. By the way, we are going to have our midweek awards coming up here in about 12 minutes from now. That'll be yours right here on FSR. That wasn't part of your leftovers, was it, Lorena?
3: No.
0: I don't know.
1: I mean, you didn't really talk about it, so she wants to make it a leftover.
0: I don't know if there's a way to talk about that.
1: I mean, why not? That's the whole beauty of radio is figuring out how you could talk about it.
0: Yeah, there's
1: you could talk about it. You just got to figure out how you're going to talk about it.
0: Yeah, there's just a clip where a woman is in first class and
1: what happened?
0: A guy and his wife heard some weird sounds from behind him, and when he turned around to see what was going on. She was
1: just having a little rest break
0: by herself.
3: A little bit of that on the plane, you mean?
1: You think she bought the seat beside her so she could do it?
0: Maybe.
1: I mean, how dumb are you to make the noises though? Like,
2: by the way, seat beside, it was like the entire row.
0: I think it was first class. That's
2: it
0: what
2: was
0: I
2: not
0: saw.
2: First class.
0: That's who it was knows. Not first class. I'm not she a first was, class guy.
2: She was laid out for an entire row.
1: Oh wow, laid out.
0: So bought two seats then.
1: I mean, talk about
2: no
1: just,
2: Jonas. There's like, three, so she bought all three seats.
0: Yeah,
2: I'm in the
0: saying,
2: row.
0: So. Oh yeah, so she brought the other two seats.
1: Or maybe she didn't buy the seats. Maybe it just wasn't a full flight.
3: I like when that happens.
1: Yeah, like sometimes those flights don't be like all the way full, and that as soon as they finish loading up, like you can actually move. At least I've heard that, you know, that's what happens.
0: I mean, and I'll be honest, man, after that 4-1 week for Quinn's wins, I don't blame her. You know, I get it. Got to take care of business. All right.
3: Quinn's wins.
1: Dang. That's what they heard, and then they turned around and saw Lorena.
3: I just don't get why you wouldn't go to the bathroom. Like, if you really...
1: I or a gal, that's your deal. Like, you need help. You need help.
0: Yeah.
3: That's
0: what
3: I'm
1: saying.
3: I don't know.
1: If you got to pleasure yourself...
2: Patty's contribution to the conversation. Just a...
4: What do you want me to do, Brady?
3: It's just because my mic is on and he's really loud. That's what it is.
5: That is also true.
0: Hey, yo.
1: Hey, yo.
5: Not saying it. I'm going to get fined for it.
1: Hey, yo.
3: Lord.
1: If you would have said, hey, yo, when you heard this story, that joke would have made the whole segment.
5: Well, then fine. I'll pick and choose when to do it then going forward.
0: People got problems, man. They're touched, literally.
1: Straight.
3: Or maybe they're not. So they got to do it, you know, on a plane.
0: Great point. I just thought we would have learned from, you know, George Michael, Pee-wee Herman, the Charger security guard.
2: What does George Michael have to do with anything?
0: Well, in public, you can do certain things, and then you can't do certain things. And he tried to do one of those certain things, similar to this woman on the flight. So, again,
3: didn't Pee-wee Herman do that too?
0: Yeah, that's what I just said.
3: That's Pee-wee George Herman. Michael?
0: No. They're two different cases.
3: Oh.
0: George Michael, Pee-wee Herman, the Charger security guard. It's just people got issues, man. Got to get the poison out, apparently. I don't know. It's weird.
1: I mean, it is poison.
6: Oh,
1: you got to proceed with caution.
0: Yeah.
1: You know what I mean?
6: You don't want
1: to get caught out there.
0: We do say, ma'am.
1: Dang.
0: We do say.
1: With the two say.
0: so, So yeah, there's that. And now it feels like the most appropriate time to hear Dan Campbell on the Ticket in Detroit talk about how frustrated he is with his current team's performance.
7: Yeah, how do you walk the line? You said you don't want to panic, and we've talked to you enough over the years that that's not how you want to operate. But you also want urgency. So how do you find that balance to make sure you stress?
8: You got to understand. I'm not going to tell you everything I talk to with the team. That's not how this works. So what I tell you are things that, and just in general, when I stand in front of the media, there's things I'm going to give, but there's things I don't want to give to the opponent. And I'm also going to talk to the team differently than as we're talking right now. Our discipline is not good enough across the board, and we're playing very average football right now. And that's everywhere. That's not just defense. We got to pick up the slack on offense and special teams right now. That'll alleviate a lot of our defensive issues. So it's certainly going to help. And that's what I'm tasked with, man. I'm about freaking solving problems, and I'm going after this thing, man. We're not going to be mediocre. I don't accept that.
0: I can't believe I picked them to go to the Super Bowl. God, what an awful pick. That might be worse than the Chargers winning the division. The Lions, Knox, they got no shot. No shot. And I picked them to go to the Super Bowl.
1: They just haven't been able to be the same, man.
0: So bad. Yeah.
2: It's all right, bud. I mean, this is what happens, you know? You got your pick. I mean, Lamar took the Vikings.
0: Yeah, that looks...
1: I'm still alive.
0: Yeah, still alive, but you look like a genius at this point.
2: Yeah, really? Is that okay?
0: Yeah, you saw that offense on Sunday against the Dolphins. Come on, man. Have some respect.
1: They might get better. They might get better.
0: By the way, they're just going to start...
1: undefeated.
2: Hey, Lavar, they might...
1: Are they undefeated? I mean, they're an undefeated team.
2: Better. It just might get better.
0: You know, maybe they should start Will Reicher at quarterback, since he appears to be the best player in their offense with Justin Jefferson out. Maybe that's an idea, because they don't look great on offense. But, you know, Brian Flores will be a head coach somewhere next year. He's got the defense rolling. So.
2: Yep.
0: Yeah. But they might. And you know what? The Lions might go to the Super Bowl. Maybe. But it doesn't seem promising.
2: Probably
0: at this
2: not.
0: Point. No.
2: Yeah.
0: Not at all.
2: I don't think so.
1: I mean, at least my team will win the North. You know?
0: Oh, you're calling that?
2: You're calling the shot right now?
0: Oh, let me let's see what
2: they're gonna beat out the Bears?
1: The Bears, I mean, yeah.
0: Let's take a they beat the Bears. They already beat them once. Although the Bears would have won that game if DeAndre Swift didn't fumble and Caleb Williams' leg didn't explode. Let's see here. Because he would have walked in on that touchdown, and then, you know, the rest was history. Let's see.
2: Such an idiot.
0: He would have.
2: Before we get to that, Jonas, let me tell you about how sleeping gets tough with all the aches and pains. 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
0: All right, so the NFC North odds right now, courtesy of DraftKings.
2: Okay.
0: Vikings at plus 125, the shortest odds. Bears at plus 240, followed by the Lions at plus 280. And how about the Packers, who are plus 990? Mm. How about the Packers... who, if I'm not mistaken, last check, are taking on a backup quarterback this weekend at home and are still 3-point underdogs. Jeez. That's how well things have gone for Green Bay and Matt LaFleur and company. You are a scumbag and a half. That's unbelievable. Wait, a rando?
2: Yeah.
0: Hey, can I help you out there?
1: Hey, buddy.
2: What airline?
1: I don't remember.
2: Hey, yo.
1: I don't even remember.
0: That's unbelievable. All right. Well, it is two pros and a couple of Joe.
1: I flew into Chicago. So it had to have been like Delta, maybe.
0: Or United's big guy.
2: United.
0: All right.
1: United.
0: Yeah.
1: United.
0: And you definitely were.
3: That's some spirit activity, though, I'll tell you what.
0: So coming up next, we are going to have our midweek awards right here on Fox Sports Radio.
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0: That queso dip there is really good.
1: It is. Yeah. I used to be a big fan of the chicken crispers.
2: Boneless wings are decent too.
0: Yeah, they've had those for a while, pal.
1: Their corn on the cob is A1.
2: I guess.
1: All that corn I was eating.
2: Yeah, sure were. Took the cob with you. It is two pros and a cup of Joe, Fox Sports Radio, LeVar Arrington, Brady Quinn, Jonas Knox with you here. Coming up top of next hour, a little over 10 minutes from now, we are going to catch up with our guy, the old P, Petros Papadakis, will be yours right here on FSR. 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Again, that's Two Pros FSR. 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Tap the thumbs up icon and comment away whether you agree or disagree. 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
3: There are some good things that happen, and there's some bad, and then there's some downright ugly things. It's time for Good, Bad, and Ugly.
4: Well, Sheriff Sweeka, who's got what duties this week?
5: I'll tell you what, the good happens to be Constable Quinn. You're the good, draw from the hip, partner.
0: You know, I appreciate it. I'm going to give a compliment to Jonas, because I feel like LeVar and I are both under the weather. He's handling things well. He's kind of carrying us at times. So I'm going to say Jonas is the good for this week for dealing with two sick guys right now.
2: All right.
1: Yeah. Oh, wow.
5: All
2: Thanks,
5: right.
2: Thanks, man.
5: Well, next, it's the bad. Sheriff Knox, floor is yours, brother.
2: I mean, just having to do a show with two sick guys. This is just a real daunting task. And, you know, to be able to fight through it, I think it says a lot about me. I think it's a testament to me just as a broadcast professional, a human being, my strength, my courage, my discipline, my desire, my work ethic. But yeah, it's bad. But here we are.
5: All right, finally, we got the ugly sheriff sticks. Shoot from the hip, partner.
1: I gotta say, the ugly is Jonas's instigation faces while breathing in Mr. Sticks's direct gas into my face. That's my ugly for the week. Since we kept it family oriented, yeah. Last I don't give him as much credit or much due as Q.
0: Jonas, you're a terrible person.
2: Last time going to Chili's with you guys. 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
16: The Dodgers lead their NL Division Series 2-1 after winning at Atlanta 3-1. Home runs in the fourth inning for Kike Hernandez and Freddie Freeman off loser Chris Sale, who lasted just 5 innings, 95 pitches. The win to Yoshinobu Yamamoto, who went 7 innings with 10 strikeouts. San Diego's on the board, down 2-1 to top-seeded Milwaukee. The Padres stayed alive with a 4-3 victory. The save to Michael King with 2 scoreless innings. Padres closer Mason Miller is away on paternity leave. Ravens quarterback Lamar Jackson with his sprained ankle is not likely to play Sunday night at Atlanta, according to NFL Network. Seattle decided not to sign running back Joe Mixon after his physical with the foot injury. Tampa Bay kicker Chase McLaughlin missed practice with a groin and hip injury. Eagles tackle Lane Johnson retired. And in the NHL, overtime victories for Buffalo and Toronto. I'm Steve DeSager.
3: It's two pros and a cup of Joe.
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18: 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Funny how?
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3: College Football Hall of Famer LeVar Arrington.
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3: 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Here's Brady Quinn, LeVar Arrington, and Jonas Knox.

0: Two pros and a cup of Joe, Fox Sports Radio, LeVar Arrington, Brady Quinn, Jonas Knox with you here.
1: Jonas.
0: Oh, God. Yeah. As we get ready to take you all the way up until the end of this hour, 9 a.m. Eastern Time, 6 o'clock Pacific. 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And you can find this show on hundreds and hundreds of affiliates all across the country. One of those affiliates is The Blowtorch, AM570 LA Sports, where you can hear this man, Petros Papadakis, co-hosting with Matt Money Smith on the Petros and Money Show. You can also see his work and watch him on Fox as a college football analyst. And he joins us now. And you can get him on X, by the way, at The Old P. Petros, good morning.
2: Good morning, everybody. Hello.
3: How you doing?
4: The Old P.
2: How's it going?
0: Big win for the Doyers. You got a couple of watch parties going on. You and Tim Cates, who's all of a sudden too good to return my text messages now. That's happening. It's disgusting.
2: Oh, wow. What happened? He didn't...
0: Yeah, you guys were having a conversation about 7-Eleven coffee, and I threw in my two cents, and he just didn't reply. I was like, oh, okay.
4: That's because no one cares, Jonas.
0: Well...
3: Oh, wow.
2: Ooh.
0: Felt like it was pertinent.
2: That's hurtful.
0: Yeah.
2: Well, he's doing a lot of work. Like, he's working double shifts, and... I'm doing another watch party today. I hope people show up at noon in Rancho Cucamonga at September's.
4: Yeah, I love that area.
2: You know about Rancho Cuc? What do you know about Rancho Cuc?
4: Yeah. We had a softball player who came from Rancho Cucamonga.
2: Who's we? Yeah. Notre Dame?
4: Like Notre Dame. Yeah. Notre Dame.
2: It's down the 210, Brady. Deep in the San Gabriel Mountains. So, like Joe Kelly, people like that live out in Rancho Cuc. Not far from Etiwanda, Alta Loma, the king of Alta Loma, the great safety Hall of Famer, Eric Weddle.
3: Nice.
2: Is he a Hall of Famer? Should be.
3: I don't think so.
2: Either way.
3: That sounds good.
2: We're going to be out there at September's Tap Room and Eatery at noon. If you live nationally, you can still have time to fly out. And we will see you there at noon. We have Dodger playoff tickets to give away at September's Tap Room and Eatery at noon today, the Petros and Money Show. And I might go to BJ's in Irvine tomorrow.
0: All right.
2: Let's go.
4: Yeah, let's go.
2: Let's reach out to the people.
4: Now, is there a...
2: Shove that pizookie in your face, you pig.
3: Oh, wow.
4: Is there a reason why you're doing it this time of year?
2: What's that?
4: Is there a reason why you're doing it this time of year? Is it all about the Dodgers, or is
2: it's about the Dodgers? Okay. Yes, yeah,
4: gotcha.
2: Dodge watch.
4: I know. In the past, you've talked about how sometimes you have to get out there for some of these remotes for other reasons.
2: Well, that's part of it too. I mean, you know, there's one thing like you need the money. There's another thing like that risky business night when all the high school kids came to have sex with like a big gaggle of hookers that Tom Cruise had arranged with Rebecca De Mornay. Remember that movie? Make Love on a Real Train?
4: Nope.
2: You guys should play that song.
4: I must have missed that one.
2: You never heard Make Love on a Real Train by Tangerine Dream?
4: Nope. No.
2: Well, perhaps maybe La Reina is not too tired from her overnight shift and the Ben Maller show.
5: I'm looking it up right now for you.
2: Yeah, it is called... Love on a Real Train by Tangerine Dream. And it's, Risky Business is about a kid who is on his way into college, his senior year in high school in suburban Chicago. And his parents are on a long trip and he befriends a prostitute and ends up having a night at his house. While all the high school kids in town, including not a high school kid, but the Harvard or the, what was it, Princeton rep who came to visit him as well. You guys don't know about this?
4: Nope.
0: I mean, Tangerine Dream sounds like
2: a cool band.
3: Yeah. Like a drink.
0: That too.
2: And they have sex on it. They have sex on the what's it called in Chicago? The L?
3: That's the L.
0: Too. Oh, the train.
2: Yeah, the train, LeVar. There's no beach in Chicago. It's just a lake.
3: I thought it was the drink, sex on the beach. They got beaches in Chicago. They're on the lake.
2: Yeah, it's really just like concrete and then the water.
3: Well, kind of, yeah.
0: Some man-made sand.
2: Anyway, do you guys understand this is... Jeez.
3: I don't know. I'm lost.
0: What's the problem?
3: Petros.
0: What's going on, P?
3: I'm lost.
2: In the movie, there was a night where there was a lot of money to be made for the hookers. That's what the Dodger playoffs are like for us.
3: Ho's got to eat, too.
4: There you go. Thank you.
2: Thank
4: you.
2: That's
4: you
2: all.
4: You brought a full circle.
2: I know. Okay. I always can, but it's not easy. It's like Pitfall with you guys.
4: Dang. We're not movie buffs like you are. My God.
3: Cali. You hit him with a Cali.
4: How old's that movie? Like 35 years old?
2: Dude, you never heard of Risky Business? Have you ever seen...
4: I've heard of Risky Business. The last one you just said I've never heard of.
2: That's the movie, Risky Business, that I'm talking about.
4: Oh, you're saying... Okay.
2: Make love on a real train is what Rebecca De Mornay says to Tom Cruise at the end of the night. They make all the money with the hookers. The song by Tangerine Dream, Love on a Real Train, is what plays while they're having sex on a train.
4: There you go. Okay. Thank you.
3: I'm just glad you remember the song they were playing when they were having whoopee. You
2: know? Well, it's a very famous song.
0: You try and do that in Chicago nowadays, you'll get knifed. So things have changed.
4: I mean, do that on American Airlines, though. That'll pass.
0: It's true.
2: Somebody had sex on American Airlines?
0: Yeah, for themselves.
2: Really?
3: Yeah.
2: Well, that's not the first time.
3: Dang.
2: People get excited on planes. What can you say?
3: Why is that?
2: Oh, I think the finality of it all.
3: Oh.
2: Being stuck in a weird metal tube with a bunch of strangers, feeling vulnerable.
3: Like an MRI. It's like an MRI.
2: It's like an MRI where you go to Fort Lauderdale. Huh. Anyway, what do you guys want to talk about today?
3: We're playing you this weekend. Yeah. Tell me who's we? Positive.
2: What is all this we stuff? Well, everybody's got a mouse in their pocket today.
3: Well, maybe that's a horrible maybe that's a horrible omen that you would say, who are we? You know what I mean? Because USC is traveling to Penn State for our whiteout.
2: Yeah, I heard about this. Isn't every game a whiteout?
3: No.
2: Oh, okay. No. What are some of the other colors? Most of the people out there are pretty white, right?
3: You're being a jerk.
2: Yeah.
3: All right. I'm going to be a jerk, too. So, all right. No, every game is not a whiteout, Petros.
2: That's actually an honest question.
3: This one is actually, it's a branded game. Like, we have the pinstripe game where you wear, you know, like, you can look at the stadium and it looks like, you know, the stripe going down. Stripes, different stripes. And
2: I get it, yeah.
3: This one is the whiteout, which has been branded
2: all
3: as
2: white.
3: The toughest game. Yeah, but it's like better than your homecoming. It's like the toughest game for you to come in and play in. Like, it's been branded that way. So, and you guys were deemed the whiteout game.
2: Because people are wearing white.
0: Yeah.
2: Like, you better watch out. We're wearing white.
0: Yeah.
2: Fool.
3: Yeah. Well, we're very, very lively. For some strange reason, the energy of whiteout weekend is way different. It's just way different. So it's just been branded that way. It took off, and that's what it's all about.
2: Well, you know, whenever you give the whites a pass to celebrate themselves, you know.
3: You got to take full advantage, right? Yeah. You got to take full advantage. You got to take full advantage.
2: Uptown top ranking. Yeah. It's not
3: whites only game. It's not a whites only game.
0: Aww,
3: it's we're white.
2: I understand.
3: It's we're white. Okay.
2: It's a night game, right? In State College. And USC is going to go all the way out there, which is not the first time they've been all the way out there, but they have been. It's been a while, I think. And my brother played out there when I was a kid, and then we both played against Penn State in the Meadowlands in a couple of those kickoff classic type of games.
3: That was with Kurt Enos?
2: There was one with Kurt Enos, and that's the one my brother played in, and then there was one that I played in that we won the year after you had been drafted, and they weren't very good. But either way, it should be exciting. It's always exciting to see USC and Penn State on the field. And I just saw USC last week. I did the game on Saturday on national radio.
4: Yeah, can we talk about that for a little bit?
0: A little
2: sure,
0: dicey.
2: It's different to do the game on national radio. You know, you show up without, like, an entourage. You don't say hi to any camera people or crew people. You just roll up with your backpack, solo bolo. That was kind of interesting. I hadn't done that in a while. And it was fun. It was really fun to be back at USC and see a lot of people, a lot of unhappy people at USC behind the scenes, it feels like.
4: Huh. I wanted to ask you about, did you say anything to Sean Cody and Pete about, what did they say about that reaction from 2 weeks ago?
2: Well, Pete, you know, everything for Pete Arbogast, the USC play-by-play guy, is like 30 years late. Right. So Pete Arbogast is still, you know, saying, I don't look at the internet. It's like, well, Pete, you know, that thing got 15 million views. I don't know. I was not here during the week. So, you know,
0: is he broadcaster voice even when he's not broadcasting?
2: Yeah. Oh, yeah. He's okay. Ted Knight. You know, the guy from Caddyshack, the old guy.
0: Yeah.
2: He was in the Mary Tyler Moore show, Ted Knight. And also Ted Knight did the voiceover for the old Aquaman cartoons, Noonan, which is some of my favorite, the old Aquaman, where he's like, now the king of the sea summons the narwhal. So he's a little bit like that. So it was nice to see Pete and Brady. Everybody was in a good mood, and the people that weren't happy to see me didn't talk to me. Let's put it like that. And everybody else was really nice to see and catch up with. The game itself.
3: Why would they not be nice? Why would they not like you, Petros?
2: I think that there's an element of people at USC that want to protect themselves from whatever's happening and don't want to get fired with this regime, and they don't like what I say, which is fine.
3: Oh,
2: I understand that.
3: Okay.
2: And it's been probably decades of that for some people. I'm not as popular as maybe other ex-players who show up who don't say a lot of stuff publicly about the program like I do. But that's just kind of my role, and that's what I've done for a long time. Either way, it was a wild game for USC that they won, but even in some of the bright moments in the football game for USC, the crowd was chanting Fire Lincoln Riley.
3: It was
2: interesting. And so they're taking that energy to the whiteout game with their juice boxes and their can-can dances on the sideline and their lack of ability to travel well. So we'll see what happens.
0: Were you surprised at how the game went on Saturday?
2: No, because it's the same thing that they've put. Like, the surprising anomaly for USC this year. Now, let's be fair. They're probably the most miserable 5-1 team in the country. And they are 5-1, but they opened the season against San Jose, Fresno, and Louisiana, the Cajuns. So those three games, I don't know how much they taught USC about their own identity. Jaden Maiava, the quarterback, something like an 80% passer in those group of six games. And then when they played Big Ten teams, he's been at 60 or 55%, which is dramatically different. So I think Fresno's actually a really good team. So that was probably USC's best performance of the year. But other than that, they've been really herky-jerky, all bunched up on defense, giving up big plays, very undisciplined play, trouble getting lined up, massive special teams mistakes in every single game, and unsportsmanlike penalties and things like that. Just the stuff that you see from a team that's not firing on all three phases. So it's nothing actually really different than what I've seen over the years. But behind the scenes, people are pretty unhappy with Lincoln Riley, was what I gathered. And it's a very difficult regime to work under, is also what I gathered. But that's nothing that I didn't already know.
3: Huh.
0: But has it heightened this year?
2: Yes. I think people are becoming more and more frustrated. And I think, I don't know, again, I mean, we're talking about $100 million buyout for Lincoln Riley and the whole staff. And I think Brady made a really good point on my show, because I don't care about Chad Bowden. They're going to have to fire that GM if they fire Lincoln Riley, even if he didn't come in under Lincoln Riley, and even if he came in to help the Lincoln Riley situation for the new regime. No serious head coach that you bring in for USC is going to want to inherit your GM, your hotshot GM, who has a good reputation or a bad reputation, depending on who you ask. So they have a lot of buying out to do if they're going to get themselves out from under this and then turn around and hire a new coach that's going to try to forge a new program in a new direction. But you see how quickly it can happen. You know about the Cignetti thing, and USC is a much more established football program in the history of the world than Indiana. It's probably opposite ends of the spectrum. And then you see what happened at UCLA and what is happening with Bob Chesney and the test they have against Oregon this weekend. And the pressure is mounting on Lincoln Riley. And you know what they say in Jamaica? Pressure bust pipe. So we'll see what happens.
3: Yeah, it does.
4: Speaking of busting it out of there, after the game, a clip went viral of Jade Maiava like running off, not talking to the media. Well, a question A about that, but also Katie Ryan, their SID, looked like she was flying.
2: Yeah, she, I guess, was on the track team or something at SC or somewhere. Yeah, she got out. They lost the quarterback late in the game. He had terrible body language all game and really bad mechanics, and he was very much up and down in the game. Missed a really bad fourth down throw that was wide open to Tanook Hines. And when the game was over, he was staring at the field cam, slowly staring. And he kind of looked like a gazelle or something, sort of retreating from a hunter. And then he just started jogging up the tunnel. And then she started sprinting to catch up with him. And he did not break stride for her and just made it all the way up the tunnel. I don't like saying somebody's culture is messed up all the time over and over and over again, because it just seems like a word you use when you don't like somebody. But if anybody has a weird culture that seems to be in need of some kind of cleansing, it would be USC. And almost everything that happens in every game is an indicator of that, including being unable to get the starting quarterback to do an interview on the field after a victory, unless he had to blow it out or something, which is something we all understand.
4: Yeah,
2: because he did do the interview in the weird. See, Lincoln Riley doesn't. USC is such a different place now, just in that it used to be a place where you could go to school, be good with the media, learn to talk to the media like I did, and then end up having a career in the media. And Tim Tessalone, the old SID, there's a lot of stuff that he did that I didn't like, especially in the Pete Carroll era, but at least they were a functional SID department. And players learn to talk to the media, and that develops you for what's next in your career. I would think that LeVar and Brady would agree with that. And they don't do that anymore. No one's available at USC. They don't get to tell the stories for all these young people. The only guys they get to talk to are the two guys that sit up there miserable next to Lincoln Riley after every game, win or lose. So the USC's a whole different animal to cover in 2026 under Lincoln Riley, and I don't think anybody's happy doing it, to be honest. And going there and talking to everybody face-to-face was a big validation of that for me.
0: Petro,
2: but yeah, she really did show some great speed.
0: From the
2: I show speed.
0: From the
4: there you go.
0: From the teams that you've covered, or the teams over the past couple of years, games you've called, which is the best run program from your experience?
2: Well, everything, you know, it's all in. It's not, nothing happens in stasis, right? So these are all fluid situations. So you could have been at Matt Campbell's Penn State building 3 weeks ago and been like, God, these people have the best culture in the world. I love Matt Campbell, because that's the way I've always felt when I'm around him. And now they've lost two straight Big Ten games and everybody's all upset with them. So, but I think the best places lined up top to bottom with an AD, a school president, a fan base, and a coach and a staff that are all pulling the oars in the same direction. I would say Oklahoma under Bob Stoops felt like that very much. Like they really understood who they were and how to celebrate it and how to keep it going. And that's kind of an interesting comparison, because that's what Lincoln Riley inherited. And that's why people thought he could coach at LSU. That's why people thought he could coach at USC. And obviously being a head coach and having to build your own program in a place that's not the easiest place in the world without that kind of alignment is a much more difficult task. So I would say Oklahoma under Bob Stoops. I mean, the night before the game, if you're even calling like a Kansas game, there was like a basket in my room with a chocolate shaped like Oklahoma. And what was the name of the AD? Castiglione. He would write a letter to you, like you were about to experience the great. Yeah, I mean, they just figured out a way to wash your balls and make you feel really good about being there. Oregon's got a great culture, obviously, under Dan Lanning. They know exactly what they're doing. They're all headed in the right direction together. Smaller places, it doesn't have to be a giant blue blood. North Dakota State knows what the hell they're doing, top to bottom, how they deal with the media, the way they present their program to their public. Boise is a great example of a well-run football program with a wonderful person in charge like Spencer Danielson, who's really kind of taken the baton from a guy like Chris Peterson. And Chris Peterson mentors that guy day in and day out and does a really good job with him. I like San Jose State, even though they're not great. They have a Polynesian coach in Kendi Amatalolo and two Polynesian D coordinators. So they have this Polynesian culture of service that's very much ingrained in their identity. That's impressive. There's all kinds of different ways to have a good culture, and then there's all kinds of different ways to be crappy and have a situation that's not as good. And I think that's sort of what's happening at USC. But that was an interesting question, Jonas. Thank you for asking.
0: Oh, you're welcome.
2: Let's make love on a real train.
0: Oh, right. A little tangerine dream. Now, outside of the watch parties, as September is coming up later on, is there...
2: Tonight noon. Today at noon, September's in Rancho Cook.
0: You got a...
2: If you can hear us, you should be there.
0: So... Do you have a game this weekend? Are you calling a game this weekend?
2: No, I'm off this weekend.
0: All right.
2: And then next weekend, I'm going to do the Sunflower Showdown.
3: Why didn't you come to State College, bro?
2: Well, no one's going to pay me to be there.
3: Oh, my God.
2: And I have Dodger remotes to handle.
3: Oh, yeah, yeah. Okay.
2: But if I did go, I don't even know if I'd make it to the game, LeVar. I'd be out at Gettysburg in full uni just crawling around on the ground chasing ghosts.
3: Oh. Dang.
2: How far is Gettysburg from Penn State? 2 hours?
3: Yeah, like 2 hours.
2: Yeah. I'd be crawling on my elbows.
0: Sir, you can't come in here with a musket.
2: I'd be standing on Little Round Top like Gubernator Warren pointing my fingers.
0: Sir, put the musket down before you enter the stadium.
2: Can I bring my rations?
3: Dang. Would you really go to Gettysburg?
2: Yeah, no, that's what I... If I was out in Pennsylvania, that's the first place I'd go. But I would love... No, I haven't. Well, I've been to Pittsburgh. But I would love to go, but no one's paying me to be there, so I'm not going.
3: I got you.
2: I have to do a bunch of Dodger stuff and try to get people to come to our remote today at noon. In September's in Rancho Cook. And then I think I'm at the BJ's in Irvine for you Orange County types on Thursday. Get Matt Money Smith down there, the voice of the Bolts. But, and then next week, October 17th, I have the Sunflower Showdown, which is...
3: Where's that?
4: Kansas State, baby.
2: Yeah, in Manhattan. The Little Apple.
3: Oh, okay.
2: So I'm looking forward to seeing Mr. Colin Klein's team.
0: All right.
2: And Leipold's team. But I don't know what's going to happen between USC and Penn State, but if I was you after seeing USC this weekend, I would feel more confident than I would
3: Did you see us against Northwestern?
2: Yeah, I did. But USC's not going to run the wing tee, don't worry. They might run that counter tray with two backs to the short side, but that's it.
3: Okay.
2: They're not going to run the wing tee. They don't have the ability to do that.
3: Man,
2: they're not going to be able to install that either.
3: Okay.
2: Although you might see some wing tee as the season goes on, like kind of like if you get a punt blocked, everybody else is going to try to block your punts for the rest of the year.
3: Right.
2: Penn State might see a wing tee going forward.
0: Mm. Well, Petros,
2: I'm sorry about the loss, LeVar. I mean, I like Penn State. I'm not against Penn State or the whiteout. Yeah.
3: Okay, I appreciate it.
0: Thank you. Get him on X at the old P. He is the co-host of the Petros and Money Show.
2: Notre Dame, on the other hand, is bitch made, right, Brady? Yeah.
4: Dang. What the hell that means?
2: Dang.
4: I think you are bitch, Petros.
2: Dang. Who do we play
4: this
2: week?
4: Get some of this meat, Petros.
2: Who does Notre Dame play this week? Wake Forest? Who do we got?
4: Oh, wow. Stanford, actually.
2: Oh. That used to be a fun game.
3: You got a week off.
4: It did. Someone was actually saying, like, over a 9-year span, they had 5 Heisman finalists between the two, and it was like maybe of like seven would score games. Like it used to be really, really competitive.
2: Is it going to be in
4: Stanford's
2: South Bend?
4: Just, I believe it's in South Bend.
2: Well, don't, you know what you can do down after that?
4: Well, no, it has to be in South Bend. It has to be in South Bend.
2: You can drive to Chicago and then after the game make love on a real train.
0: Yeah.
3: Oh, God.
4: That's right. That's right.
0: It all makes sense.
3: Oh, God.
0: Yeah, and if you're in the area, go to September's in Rancho Cucamonga.
2: Noon. That's early for us. Noon.
0: Yeah.
2: It took me an hour to like coax some, like 15 people into the room yesterday at noon. And after about an hour, I said, that's it. Give me a Bloody Mary. Come on back.
0: Seemed like a different crowd than normally for the.
2: Yeah, come on down to Omeletteville. We'll be there today at noon.
3: Where did the name Bloody Mary come from? You have all this crazy knowledge. I wonder, do you know that? Where did that come from?
2: A British queen who was a murderer or, you know, killed a lot of people.
3: Okay, there we go.
0: Oh, Jack the Ripper.
3: There we go.
0: Nice.
2: No, Jack the Ripper was a guy who killed. Jack the Ripper didn't kill that many people comparatively.
0: Yeah, he just lured people into the carriage with grapes and then just disemboweled them. So, but okay. Hey, Petros will be there if you want to check him out. You can get him on
2: Queen Mary, the first of England, 16th century Tudor monarch, earned the nickname Bloody Mary for executing hundreds of Protestants. There you go.
3: Okay.
2: So it was a Catholic Protestant thing. But the original name of the Bloody Mary drink was the Red Snapper.
0: All right.
4: Okay.
0: Well, P, have another one for us, and we'll do it again next week.
2: I had indigestion yesterday. I might go with a screwdriver today.
3: Okay. All right.
2: But we'll see you out there. LeVar, if you make it, there's a Long Island iced tea with your name on it. I'll see you in Rancho Coop.
0: All right, there he is.
3: Appreciate you.
0: The great Petros Papadakis with us here on Fox Sports Radio. 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
19: 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We still have one lingering accident here in Palm Beach County. You'll find it on 11th Avenue South at South End Street. We're also starting to see heavy traffic build up on Okeechobee Boulevard, eastbound from Military Trail to I-95, and northbound on the Turnpike from Lake Worth Road to Southern Boulevard. 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I'm Parker Starr.
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24: Two pros and a cup of Joe, Fox Sports Radio, LeVar Arrington, Brady Quinn, Jonas Knox with you here. Coming up in about 12 minutes from now, we're going to have another edition of The Leftovers. That'll be yours right here on FSR. But we do want to let you know we are brought to you in part by our friends at DraftKings, because the football season's heating up and every week feels bigger with DraftKings. DraftKings is now live and

0: 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The crown is yours. All right, so Bob Chesney, we mentioned, you know, the UCLA head coach. Seems like he's got them heading in the right direction. They're a ranked team. They're undefeated. They run the ball. Everybody very, very pleased with his time at UCLA thus far. There was a story that came out that he actually went and visited Dante Moore in the hospital, the Oregon quarterback, after he took the hit against USC. And so Bob Chesney spoke about what went into his decision to go see the Oregon QB.
1: To be honest, I didn't think anything of it. I got home. We got home at 12:30 or whatever it was. I saw all the news because we're flying and the internet was kind of in and out on the flight. And then when I got back, I had a chance to really see that the hit. And it just struck me as I'm sure they left and left the guy behind. And I've had to do that in my past. And it's never a comfortable feeling getting on a plane or a bus and, you know, leaving someone behind. And I think that in this profession, that's probably one thing we share is the idea of, you know, being a team and, you know, coaches to players, and not a lot of people in the world understand, you know, what it takes to be part of a program. And I just want to make sure that if he needed anything, that he knew I was there, even if it was just to stop over real quick and make sure there was, you know, someone in the football world to say hi. That's what I wanted to be able to do, and just make sure, you know, he understood that he wasn't just left behind all alone here in LA. And I'm sure I thought more about it. I'm sure his parents were there, and I'm sure there were other people there. But at the same point, I want to make sure that if there weren't, that, you know, there was, if I needed to be extension of coach at that moment, I'd love to be able to help.
0: He seems like a great guy. It's also a pretty kind way to show everybody I'm not like the other guy in town. Just want that to be clear. Just want everybody to know we do things differently here.
2: Look, he's had success right away. He's been able to, as Petros has laid out, I mean, he's going around meeting different high school coaches, different people in the community to recruit Southern California. It's just, he does everything the right way. Like, that's one thing I'd say about Bob Chesney. That's why if you're a UCLA fan, you should be extremely excited about your future, hoping that you can hang on to him. And you should, you know, stack up, make a financial commitment to make sure he doesn't go anywhere, because you got a good one. You're witnessing it right now with how they're playing, but you also see how he does things and how he goes about his business. So, I had a chance to speak with him earlier this year. Loved it. Hope to get a chance to go out and see those guys play, because they're fun to watch on tape. And he's a hell of a coach, man. I don't know what it is as far as the, you know, lineage of head coaches that come through James Madison. And I'll say this, Kurt Cignetti and Bob Chesney, although both moved through James Madison before taking their Power Four jobs, they are polar opposites.
0: Yeah.
2: they really are night and day different. I mean, what is true Yinzer and Kurt Cignetti and how he handles his business, and probably more closer to Saban than I'd say anything else. And as far as Bob Chesney, like, I mean, I would say he reminds me more of Sean McVay, you know, in a way in which how he does things and how he's smart about his approach and the why behind why they do everything. So, I know it's high praise, and I'm not making a direct comparison. It's just when he talks, when I see him, it's kind of who he reminds me of. But either way, it's an incredible gesture, and it's one that, you know, you're happy to hear that there is that sort of thing, that sort of camaraderie in college football.
3: It's not a given that his parents would be there, right? They live, what, are they in Ohio or in Michigan? I know he went to school.
2: Well, Dante's from Michigan, yeah.
3: Right. Well, it's not a given that they would be on the West Coast. That's, you know, sometimes parents can make it, sometimes they can't. So there's that. But I kind of, outside of the, that's a really cool gesture to make, I thought to myself, like, are there any rule infractions? I know I might sound like maybe a tad bit like cynical or whatever, but if I'm the head coach of Oregon, I don't know how I feel about it unless we had a conversation. If there's no connection there, like, do they know each other from before the injury, or did he just randomly go? I just know in this day and age, everyone's trying to be as appealing and attractive as they can possibly be to people that are out there, to prospects that are out there. And listen, I don't question his motivations or intentions of doing it, but just from a rule standpoint, from a protecting our investments standpoint, I would have some questions. I definitely would have some questions if there weren't any real connections to, you know, Dante Moore and Chesney. I mean,
2: Oregon and UCLA do play this week, so.
3: Yeah, I would be questioning it. I don't know, Dante Moore isn't coming back. It's not like he was, you know, I would question it and say, you know, is that like, did you relationship build with him? But with that being said, I mean, yes, it's a kind gesture, 100%. And even if it's done in, you know, pure honesty and, you know, genuineness, sincerity. But somewhere, some way, and on the inside, somebody's thinking, was there an ulterior motive?
0: Of course.
3: And I got to say it. I got to be the one to say it. You can't always just go with the feel good story of he got hurt. It didn't look good. He felt compelled to go see him. That's cool. Everybody can't go down that lane. So I'm going to be the one to sit there and maybe just push it out there. Could there have been any ulterior motives?
0: I think that I don't know that it was anything necessarily to do with Oregon or Dante Moore specifically. I think it was sort of a flare gun up into the LA sky, Southern California, letting them know, again, this is how I do things. I can't speak for the other guy. And I think that was more
3: because he did say left alone. You did hear him say left alone, right?
0: Left alone. But I also,
3: and maybe his parents are there, but I know how that can feel when you got to get on the plane and leave your guy, like left alone. Like if you just stop and listen, I'm not trying to be no lawyer. I'm not trying to like indict anybody. I'm just saying he did say some pretty interesting things. And if you're saying flare gun, I don't disagree with you, Jonas. I don't disagree with the idea that you could have been letting people know that Dan Lanning left Dante Moore in the hospital and I went and visited him because he was all by himself and I didn't know if his parents was there or not. So I just wanted to make sure he had everything he needed. It's interesting. That's all. Yeah.
0: It's a good approach, man. I like it. Two pros and a cup of Joe here on Fox Sports Radio. LeVar Arrington, Brady Quinn, Jonas Knox with you here. Coming up, we are going to close up shop with another edition of The Leftovers here on Fox Sports Radio.
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6: 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And Casey will fight corruption in Washington by banning our representatives and their families from trading stocks, cashing in on inside information at the expense of the families they represent, the reformers South Florida needs. Casey Askar for Congress.
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19: 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The eastbound turning lane is blocked. Please use caution approaching the area. You'll find the second I-95 southbound at North Lake Boulevard. 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
0: Two pros and a cup of Joe, Fox Sports Radio. LeVar Arrington, Brady Quinn, Jonas Knox with the air. We're going to be back on the air tomorrow, same time, same place, 6 a.m. Eastern Time, 3 o'clock Pacific for a Thursday edition of this program. But a reminder, if you missed any of today's show, you'll want to catch the podcast. 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
0: All right, Larray, what do we got?
26: All right. Well, hockey season is officially back. I love me some ice hockey. I actually used to work at the Honda Center. And the Honda Center in Anaheim, home of the Anaheim Ducks, actually installed a new state-of-the-art beer technology. Okay, so instead of like a soda fountain, it's a self-pouring beer fountain. So you walk up, you self-pay, and you get an initial drink and then two refills for $28. But you put the cup in like this little holder and it just tilts it to the side so you get that perfect beer pour every time. There didn't seem to be a line, and all the comments online were saying, we need these in every single stadium.
0: And where was this at?
26: At the Honda Center in Anaheim.
1: Oh, nice.
0: Well,
1: nice.
2: I mean, if it was a beer fountain, that'd be different.
0: I mean, they, you know, I feel like
2: up to it, public beer fountain.
0: Anybody that's ever been to the Honda Center, there's plenty to fix there. Maybe a beer fountain should have been, you know, second to last on priorities. Kind of an old venue, real old, but great idea.
2: I about to say, why you hate, man? No, somebody came up with innovation that probably didn't have anything to do with the whole entirety of that arena.
0: I just don't want to phase out the bartender. You know what I mean? Still want them to have an opportunity to pour a drink and have a conversation.
26: Are we supposed to tip the machine that is now pouring the beer?
2: Nope. Makes it better.
26: Because really, though, three beers for $28, that's quite a deal.
2: You're uncomfortable with this, Jonas.
0: Three beers for $28, not bad.
26: I'll take three.
0: Yeah, not bad.
2: But that's bad.
0: Not enough.
2: Beers are supposed to cost a couple dollars.
0: Not enough to get me to a Ducks game, though, I'll tell you that. Not happening.
26: I like the Ducks games. I think they're fun. That was the first hockey game I ever went to. There was blood on the ice in the first 10 minutes. It was so cool.
0: What?
26: Yeah, because you know
2: that. One cocktail costs like $20 out here, though. So I guess it's not that bad.
0: Yeah, it's a ripoff. What else we got, Ray Ray?
26: Well, you know I love new records. A new record has been made. 61-year-old Donna Jean Wilde broke the record for the longest female abdominal plank. She lasted 5 hours total. I can barely do a plank for like 5 seconds.
2: A few seconds.
26: Yeah, but okay, I do want to point out, though, the video when I started watching, I meant to send it to you guys. A plank, you're supposed to hold your back straight, right? Like, you're supposed to have the perfect form.
2: You can
26: form.
2: Arch it a little bit. You can arch it.
26: All right. Well, she was arching a lot. She was almost swaying even. A lot of comments were saying that you should keep the full form. And if you can't keep that form for 5 hours, it shouldn't count. What do you guys think?
0: That's what I thought.
2: That's hating. No.
0: I thought you got to keep it straight.
2: It's just don't keep your legs straight. Keep your elbows and your wrist and fist on the ground. Forearm on the ground.
0: By the way,
26: I'm going to send it to you guys.
0: By
26: so
0: the way,
26: you can see it.
0: How much of a zero are you that you've got 5 hours to spend planking?
2: To train to plank.
0: Get a life. Go do something.
2: What if that is her life?
0: Planking?
2: What if that's her talent? What if she, I mean, she set the record, Jonas. Think about all the record holders before her.
0: Oh, yeah, right.
26: I was curious what the longest time was before that, but I did not do my proper
2: it's okay.
26: Snooping. I did not snoop.
2: We just know it's
26: properly.
2: Not 5 hours now.
0: There's certain records that should be acknowledged, and then ones that we can just skip over.
26: Can you guys
0: and
26: look at the video? Tell me about her form. I need to know if her form is okay. Because if it is okay, then I think I have a really good form plank. Plank form.
0: There's more to life than planking. Just won't let people know.
26: Are you sure?
0: Yeah.
26: All or nothing.
2: She's planking. That's planking. As long as her, as long as the touch points are on the ground right there, are not touching the ground, she's good.
26: Then she won.
2: She looked like she in. We are.
3: Okay. 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
0: But you think he's going to go to the Chiefs?
2: I do. I just think there's too many things in place there. I know he's still got a relationship with Mahomes. You know, I think that the Chiefs receiver situation is dire enough now with the injuries to Tyquan Thornton and Rashee Rice, where if you look at the Bills receiver group, right, you've got Keon Coleman, who's really come on in his third year, I think surprised a lot of people. DJ Moore is banged up now. And then you've got Khalil Shakir, who's your classic slot, right? The one thing they're missing is a burn.
1: Broadcasting from the man cave,
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1: This is Dan Patrick.
0: Hour one on this Wednesday. Good morning. Come on in. Stay a while. My best friend Fritzy, the Minister of Humor. Dylan in the back row. He's heading up the pizza menu today. We got Marvin and Paulie up front and yours truly. Bill Cowher stops by in about 20 minutes from now. He says the Steelers are lacking an identity on offense. We'll talk to the Hall of Fame coach, Steve Young, Niners Hall of Famer. He'll join us a little bit later on as well. Baseball today and tonight, Guardians, White Sox, Dodgers, Braves, Rays, Yankees, Brewers, and Padres. Last night, the Dodgers 3-1 over the Braves. They're up 2-1. Padres beat the Brewers. They turned a double play to end that game. Milwaukee's still up 2-1. Milwaukee cannot win on the road. That's 12 consecutive postseason road losses. That's the longest streak in baseball history.

0: 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But more importantly, it's a Pizza Wednesday. Dylan, what's on the menu?
1: We have, Dan, buffalo chicken pizza, fan favorite, potato and sausage pizza.
0: Okay.
1: Might be a new one. Right. Penne alla vodka pizza, kind of the New York style penne alla vodka slice.
0: All right.
1: And then obviously, last but not least, Todd's world famous, classic, wonderful cheese pizza.
0: Who has it better than we do?
2: Nobody.
0: All righty. Lane Johnson retired yesterday, and he's a future Hall of Famer. The Eagles have a laundry list of injuries. Now they're going to London. They're going to face a very underrated Jacksonville team. Philadelphia has been a mess. Lane Johnson is the eighth offensive tackle perhaps to become a first ballot Hall of Famer in the modern era. It looks like he's going to be headed there. You start to look at the numbers. Now, some of the great tackles of all time, these are first ballot Hall of Famers. Jim Parker, eight-time Pro Bowler. Forrest Gregg played for the Packers. Anthony Munoz, who I think's the best tackle, maybe the best offensive lineman in history. 11-time All-Pro. 11-time All-Pro. Jackie Slater, Jonathan Ogden, Walter Jones, Joe Thomas, and then there's Lane Johnson, five-time All-Pro. You get into those numbers, you're going to be a Hall of Famer, and I know we get caught up in, is he going to be a first-ballot Hall of Famer? Probably so. He went over 1,400 consecutive pass-blocking snaps without allowing a sack. That is the longest streak in history, or at least since the Pro Football Focus started recording these numbers. But it's really incredible. 68, almost 6,900 career pass-blocking snaps. He allowed 33 sacks. That's 0.48% of the pass-blocking snaps for him. But the Eagles, more importantly, losing a great player who was going to retire at the end of the year. But Philadelphia has some real issues. And I know we can look at the injuries here, but it all comes back to Nick Sirianni and Jalen Hurts. It feels like it's year to year for both of them. And it should start there with Nick Sirianni and Jalen Hurts. But, you know, they're not as formidable. Saquon Barkley's out. Dallas Goddard's out. I mean, you got injuries on both sides of the ball. But you're in a division where the Giants have lost their starting quarterback. Washington doesn't have its starting quarterback. You have Dallas that doesn't have a defense. Like, you have a chance to be a 12, 13 win team, have home field advantage here, and do some damage in the postseason. They're going to have to get healthy real soon. And if they beat the Rams, that would just kind of cover up the mistakes that they have, because you're up 10 in the fourth quarter at home, and you lost to a team coming from the West Coast. Unacceptable. But if you won that game, all that did is mask, put a Band-Aid over what is a bigger issue, and that is the health of the Philadelphia Eagles. All right, so Coach Cowher will join us coming up a little bit, Steve Young a little bit later on as well. Back to the baseball. And when you start to build up a resume, a lot of times for a pitcher, it's the postseason. You know, I've talked about Curt Schilling, who I'm separating Curt Schilling, the person and his beliefs and some of the things that he's posted. I look at him as just one of the great postseason pitchers in history. And I think he should be in the Hall of Fame. Now, if they want to, the voters, use the criteria of who he is off the baseball field, that's on them. I just look at the numbers here with Curt Schilling, and he is a Hall of Famer in my opinion. But you look at Yoshinobu Yamamoto, and here we go again. Fourth straight playoff start with at least six innings pitched and allowing one run or less. And that ties him for the second longest streak of all time. Curt Schilling did it in six consecutive starts.
3: Stat of the day, stat of the day, bop, bop. Stat of the day, stat of the day. Here comes that
0: what
3: stat of the day.
0: Okay, so you start to look at postseason, because I don't think anybody could tell you how many games Yamamoto won during the regular season, because Shohei Ohtani takes up all of the spotlight, all of the energy, and rightfully so. But it's this time of the year where you go, God, is he good? I mean, to me, he's the second coming of Pedro Martinez. He just gets out there. He doesn't look like he can throw it hard, but he just knows how to pitch. 11 playoff appearances, 10 starts, 8-1 record, 2.14 ERA, 58 strikeouts in 63 innings. And oh, by the way, a World Series MVP on his resume when he came in relief. That's what you tack on to a career where you go, oh, no doubt, Hall of Famer. He doesn't have the regular season numbers yet. He just got here. But he's already put up a resume that his postseason can match up with John Smoltz, Curt Schilling, Jack Morris, Whitey Ford, Andy Pettit. Like, there's a lot of guys where you go, that's kind of a short list, though, of those playoff performances and where they stack up historically. And to, you know, Paulie brought this up earlier this morning. He said, but if you got a guy who's going six innings, what that does to the rest of the staff, that maybe you're going one or two more innings, therefore you're not using those pitchers for those one or two innings, and they get the night off. But Yamamoto, whew, that's pitching. It's not power, it's pitching. And just to see the frustration where they're, you know, sometimes you know what's coming. Like Mariano Rivera, you knew it was coming. You couldn't do anything about it. Certain pitch, Kershaw, you know, regular season with that curveball. You knew it was coming. Couldn't do anything with it. Certain pitchers, you go, like, can't touch it. You know, Jack Morris with a splitter. You just said, I can't do anything with that. So I got to wait till you make a mistake. And Yamamoto did not make any mistakes last night. Yeah, Paulie.
2: Yamamoto is 5'10", 176. We looked up last night. He doesn't throw in the hundreds. He throws 90s, high 90s. Last year in the postseason, he had two complete games in 1 week. This entire regular season, not one pitcher had two complete games.
0: But we had Pedro Martinez on earlier in the week, and he's about that size. I said, you know, what did you weigh, you know, when you first got to the big leagues? He said, you know, a 150, and then he was like 177 and probably 5'10". Just about the same size. And when I watched him, I was like, man, that's the second coming of Pedro. And that's not good for the opposition. Here's Dave Roberts, Dodgers manager, on his star pitcher.
4: What a performance. I think it was that fifth inning where there started to be a little bit of stress, but limited damage. And, you know, to go out there and give us two more, pretty impressive. And he just has a way to just make pitches calm as heartbeat to get through seven innings. Our bullpen's in a good spot. Can't say enough about Yoshinobu.
0: Yeah. And if you're in the bullpen, you're probably saying, I'm just going to sit back and watch this one for a little while here. Michael King got the final six outs. The Padres squeaked by the Brewers. Since saves became an official stat back in 1969, Michael King is the 12th pitcher to record both a win as a starting pitcher and a save in the same postseason. Walker Buehler did that. Buehler for the Dodgers in 2024.

0: All three games in this series decided by one run, and Michael King in there because Mason Miller is on paternity leave. We'll talk about that coming up in a little bit. But Michael King came in and looked great. He looked great in the previous series as a starting pitcher. 877-3DP-SHOW. Email address, dp@danpatrick.com. Twitter handle, @DPShow. Dylan, how about a poll question today, first hour?
1: All righty, Dan. Well, I got one from Paulie, actually. Just which career would you want? A great regular season player that is average or shaky in the postseason, or an average regular season player who just dominates in the postseason?
0: All right. Yes, Paulie.
2: This is based on Kike Hernandez of the Dodgers. He is like, I think he's like a 230 hitter for his 15-year career. Never made an All-Star game. But I wouldn't pitch this guy in the postseason. I think he hits 275 for his career in the postseason. It's like they bubble wrap him during the year and they break him out in October.
0: And I think that's his 17th career playoff home run. He has 151 career home runs with regular season and the postseason. There's no baseball player in history who has at least 10% of his career home runs coming in the postseason.

0: Just about every postseason, you have a player where you go, where's he been all year? Or who is he? And that's Kike Hernandez. Just about every postseason. And sometimes you look at World Series MVPs and you go, how did he win World Series MVP? But it happens. Sometimes the focal point is on the other players in the lineup, that you kind of get to a guy and you go, all right, I can relax a little bit here. You hit a home run and you're not expecting Kike Hernandez to hit a home run. But that's what happens. If you've ever pitched and pitched in high school or college or anywhere in, you know, in between, you get to the eighth or ninth guy and you're not going, I can't make a mistake here. You're like, all right, I can get this guy out. I'll worry, you know, I got the other guys that I'm going to have to struggle with. I'm going to really have to pitch. This guy, I don't have to worry. And then you have to worry about that guy. Yes, Marvin.
1: I remember when the Cardinals won the World Series about 20 years ago. Prime Albert Pujols is on the team, and David Eckstein wins World Series MVP. The little gritty and gutty guy.
0: I remember when Gene Tennis of the Oakland A's, he was like a backup catcher, and he ended up hitting a couple of home runs against the Reds. I think he was World Series MVP. It happens. It's the guy you don't expect because there's so much pressure on these other players. Yeah, Paul.
2: I thought he was going to mention from the Cardinals, remember, David Fries.
0: Yeah.
2: One All-Star appearance, but he was a World Series hero. It's awesome.
0: What else do we have there, Dylan?
3: We got some from Todd as well.
0: Oh, okay.
4: What is that?
0: No, you...
4: Okay.
0: Did you skew negative the first thing you said when we sat down?
4: Oh, the first thing I said was I made a comparison between how well Yamamoto pitched and why Clayton Kershaw couldn't do that more in the postseason.
0: And I went, where does that come from?
4: Exactly, you're right. And to our L.A. Dodger fans and listeners, I apologize for that. I don't know why that was the first thing I thought. I was like, instead of saying how great he was, I'm like, but Clayton struggled trying to do something like that when it counted in the playoffs.
0: And I said, why don't we celebrate what Yamamoto did?
4: You're absolutely right.
0: Why is Clayton Kershaw catching strays from you?
4: It was unnecessary and borderline inappropriate.
0: Maybe you should text Clayton Kershaw and say, look, I apologize.
4: See if he can come on the second hour.
0: By the way, could you come on the show? Yes, Dylan.
3: Well, Todd sent me a few, obviously. So I'll go with the first one. If you're the closer for the San Diego Padres, are you going on paternity leave to experience the birth of your first child instead of being available to come in and get the save, .. in a playoff elimination game?
4: It's kind of specific.
0: This comes up occasionally in postseasons. I don't know the situation with Mason Miller. We'll need a little more time to talk about this because I think you have to talk about this hypothetically. I don't know medical condition. I don't know any of that. And I think I got to be fair to Mason Miller, who said, he gave up the game-winning hit in the previous game, came in there trying to get a six-out save. A great pitcher. I know Max Fried, I think his girlfriend is pregnant. He pitches tonight for the Yankees. But I think you got to do it hypothetically because if you do it individually, then you got to know the background for both of these players, both of these situations. All right, let me take a break. We got Bill Cowher in the on-deck circle. We'll get to your phone calls coming up. Settle on a poll question. And Hall of Famer Steve Young a little bit later on as well. Take a break. Back after this, Dan Patrick Show.

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0: Settle on a poll question. Got our play of the day coming up as well, and maybe a big issue here. I have some priceless pieces of sports memorabilia, and some are worthless. But I have a Barry Sanders autographed football. And I looked, and I saw that it was moved, and then I saw that there's a foreign substance on the football, and it looks like... it could be syrup. Holly, that's right by your desk. Is there anything that you would like to say right now?
1: Are you asking me if I know anything about it?
0: Yes.
1: I think we have Coach Cower coming up.
0: We do. But Coach would want to hear this. You got to have accountability. I am the coach here.
1: I'm going to give you my answer, and then I'm going to, maybe you could ask Coach Cower what he thinks of my answer as a leader of men. I saw what happened. The person who knocked it over was scrambled to pick it up and put it back in its place, was very apologetic in the moment, and I'm not narking them out.
0: Okay, but there's a foreign substance on the autographed Barry Sanders football.
1: The person was carrying a bunch of stuff when they knocked into it, and there could have been like a drink or a food or something that got glazed onto it, but I'm not narking.
0: Let's bring in Bill Cower, Hall of Fame coach. Coach, what would you do? Do you want accountability? Do you want names?
20: Well, I think we got to go back to the source. Who left it where it was something was spilled on it?
0: Well,
20: Dan, did you put it there, Dan?
0: I have it up on a pedestal. It's Barry Sanders, Coach.
20: I know. Hey, listen, I got a Derek Thomas jersey as well, and so mine is just sitting there. Derek Thomas signed autographed jersey. So, hey, that would be a great one-on-one. Barry Sanders and Derek Thomas in the open field. Who do you think wins?
0: Barry Sanders.
20: Not if he had to pass block Derek Thomas.
0: Well, no, I'm not asking Barry to block anybody.
20: Well, I'm not asking Derek to cover Barry. Okay, let's get back. Get back to the syrup. Okay,
0: yes.
20: Let's get back to the syrup. Okay, so it was on a pedestal. When you saw the syrup, was it still back hanging up with the syrup on it?
0: Yes, it had been moved just a little bit, not cleaned, and I noticed these things, Coach.
20: I know. You are a stickler for detail, and I love that fact, and I know you're looking for accountability.
0: Yes.
20: And sometimes I think what you have to do is trust your team. Things happen. I think you got to be able to accept that. I don't think it should be an overreaction. If you've got the right team around you, I think at some point you can pull them aside and just say, listen, whoever did it, bring the whole team in. Let's be a little more careful when you talk about some of these priceless items that I have here. If it was a mistake, I get it. But you've been around these guys long enough, I think you can let it go. Just let it go, Dan. Let it go.
0: Okay. But here's right. The only thing I'm asking for, Coach, is
20: okay.
0: There's syrup or
20: I know.
0: Some kind of substance. That's where you come to me and you say,
20: right.
0: I made a mistake here in advance. don't, I think they thought that I would not find out. Therefore, somebody should probably be cut from the roster.
20: Would that be your, would you not give them an opportunity? Would you not, to me, what you would be embracing is that people can feel comfortable enough to understand that they made a mistake. They can come to you. And there's got to be a degree of compassion that you have as a leader that it doesn't all of a sudden you make a mistake and you get cut. Otherwise, people are going to walk around on their tiptoes all day long, like you're walking on ice, afraid they're going to fall through the hole. So I think, Dan, like you need to be a good leader, which to accept that, have them feel comfortable coming to you, because in the future, then, when things happen, you can get right to the nitty-gritty of it.
0: But didn't Jimmy Johnson famously say that if somebody falls asleep during one of his meetings, that he's going to cut them unless it's Troy Aikman, and then he would nudge Troy to wake Troy up?
20: Yes, and I've sat in the back of many meetings and seen some heads start to bobble, and so at that point I would call out that individual, or if it was a guy down the line, special teamer, hey dude, like you know what, I want to see it again. But other people, you kind of like, yeah, there's a degree of you kind of balance it out based on who the individual is. It's not all this for the same person.
0: All right. He's Bill Cowher, Hall of Famer. He's won a Super Bowl. He'll gladly tell you about that. The NFL Today on CBS Studio Analyst. Have you ever had a good loss in your coaching career?
20: Yeah, I mean, I don't know if it's a good loss, but I think there's indicators that come out of it, particularly I think if you're in a situation where you're struggling to get wins and stack wins. I think that's the thing. I mean, right now you're looking at some teams 0-4 and teams that are 4-0. I think the 0-4 teams, you're looking for signs of what you get and start to put things together. And I think at the 4-0 teams, just be careful that you don't get caught up in your own headlines and just start talking about the things you're doing well, but there's areas that you can also improve. So, you know, I always thought, Dan, like when you're with the team, I said, it's like a seesaw. When they're down, you got to bring them up. And when they're up, you got to bring them down. So I always thought I try to kind of balance that part of it is you're never as good as you think you are, and you're never as bad as they say you are. These are kind of like my perspective I had on the course of the season, because there's going to be ebb and flow in every year. So, yes, there's some good things with wins, losses. You can take away from it, and then you can maybe certain areas you can't turn the football over, but we stopped the run, we ran the ball, we converted on third downs, but we could not finish drives in the red zone. So these are certain areas, I think, when you talk about situational football, after 4 weeks, is you have a little bit of a body of work. And I think that body of work is very much an indicator that there are certain areas that you have to improve upon. There are some areas that are strengths. And there are some areas that you may have to mask from these weaknesses that now all of a sudden are starting to surface.
0: Did the Raiders have a good loss in that home game against Kansas City?
20: 100%. I think this was the first game, to me, it was a barometer for them. And I got to tell you, I look at the Las Vegas Raiders, and what I see is that this year's version of last year's New England Patriots, and I say from this standpoint, they get a new coach, Mike Vrabel. It's Clint Kubiak. They went out and spent the most money in free agency, guaranteed money, and they brought in about 7 or 8 different free agents, Tyler Lindenbaum, Kirk Cousins, Kwity Paye, N'Gobe Dean, Quay Walker. They got 2 rookies starting in the back end, kind of like what the New England Patriots did last year. And they also have a last-place schedule. So I think this game this week is very, very big for them to see if they can bounce back. But I love what I'm seeing in doing that. The only difference in New England and them is I think the AFC West is a lot tougher division than the AFC East was a year ago. But I see a lot of similarities. And it's funny, too, because isn't there a New England connection to Vegas? Oh, Tom Brady's got a part of that, too. Uh-huh. So I don't know. I look at this team. I love what they're doing. They got the number one pick, Fernando Mendoza, for the future. I love the fact that Kirk Cousins has done what he's done. Then you take Ashton Jeanty in his second year, Brock Bowers in his second year, what they're doing with the tight ends, and giving Max Crosby the Kwity Paye and

0: back to doing what you did in college. You're back to doing some of the things. The game kind of slows down. And when you run a little bit and you're athletic enough, that slows down the rush as well. So there's a lot to be said for athleticism in the National Football League, not just for what it can do from being an athlete and running the ball, but it's for you. It can slow down the game to a degree where you can use your legs to live to play another game, another down. Don't make the tough decisions or force something in there. So you want to play with a freedom. You want to play with an understanding of what you're trying to do offensively. And sometimes I thought the first few weeks that Drake looked back there like he looked very mechanical, very robotic, like I got to go here, here, here. Just get your legs. And I think Josh McDaniel did a nice job with him the other day, getting some easy throws early. He started running the ball a little early. And so we'll see if he can back that up now with back-to-back weeks.
1: You are on record saying the Steelers don't have an identity. How do you get an identity?
0: Well, I said that the first 3 weeks, and I think when they, the first 2 weeks after that, I said that. And I think the biggest thing, they came back out against Cincinnati and had their best offensive showing because they converted third downs. I think, if you can't convert a third down, makeable third downs, it's hard to get any kind of rhythm. If you don't get a rhythm in offense, you really don't have an identity. So, yeah, that was probably an identity is something that you kind of form after 3 or 4 weeks. But I think the biggest thing to me, I go back to the same thing, was they had to convert these third downs. And also you get into a rhythm. You're able to get into the flow of the game and start to incorporate the run and the play action pass. But if you can't convert a third down, and they were in very makeable third downs. And where does third down, where does it start? It starts on first down. So I go back to the same thing. I think the offense has got to go through Jalen Warren, Pat Fromer, DK Metcalf, and Aaron's got to be able to do that. And I'm okay if they open it up for Aaron, too. Like, go no huddle. I think you talk about identity, and I think I go back to 1995. The Pittsburgh Steelers, we started off the season, we were like 3-4. And we got behind in a bunch of games, and we started having to play catch-up. And I go back to like last week, even the LA Chargers. That was the best they've looked all year, was the second half of that game. And all of a sudden I thought, and then I reminded me of the 95 Pittsburgh Steelers, because we start opening things up. We start throwing the football with five wides. And that became almost a part of our identity as the season went along. We got back to running the football. We got back to playing physical football. But if we had to get into one of those shootout games, we had been doing that earlier in the season. So there's a lot of sometimes you lose in these games right now, and you're playing these shootout games, and you're on the other side of it. But you get back to having that identity of maybe being able to run the football and be able to do those things. And then all of a sudden now you also have the ability to play another type of game, a shootout game that happens periodically. You're comfortable doing that. So I just think, like, you look at them, you look at the Houston Texans, I look at those two teams and just say, I'm not giving up hope on those guys. I think they're too good of football teams. They got two good quarterbacks. C.J. Stroud has done a lot. He's not scoring points, but he's throwing the ball. But it's more that Houston defense. And then we know how dominating they were a year ago. What has happened down there with that? So they have to peel that back, say that. And if I'm going to the Chargers, I think opening up with Justin Herbert, I go back to the same thing. He's an athletic quarterback. Let him use his feet. Get back to running the football. I know you have many offensive line issues, but that becomes a very part of how I would start right now with the Chargers, winning one game at a time.
1: It's a random question here. Mason Miller is a reliever for the San Diego Padres. He took a paternity leave. They're in the playoffs right now. I don't know. Were you there for the births of all your daughters?
0: So can I share a story with you?
1: Yeah.
0: So in Kansas City, we gave up 518 yards to Warren Moon on a particular Sunday. I was blitzing Warren Moon. It was the run and shoot. I had good corners, and I figured we could just hit him and we could cover him. Clearly, that was not the case. But I did not continue. I continued to blitz. I continued to hit Warren Moon. He threw for 518 yards. The next day, I go into the meeting, and Joe Collier, who was a friend of Marty's, who was a defensive coordinator at Denver, is in the back of my meeting room. I'm thinking, okay. Marty didn't say anything about that. He was in there Monday, came in Wednesday. He was back there Wednesday, was in there Thursday. On Thursday night, my wife went into labor. And I went into the hospital with my third child, Megan. And I was over there doing the cards for the Friday practice. And the nurse says to me, said, sir, if you want to see your baby born and cut the cord, you need to get over here right now. My wife, in all due respect, in labor, says, ma'am, let him go. He had a tough week last week. And this is a true story. And so I did there. I got there. I cut the cord. I was driving home. She stayed in overnight. I've never felt more overwhelmed and anxiety about the

0: fact, I just got three kids. I got a head coach who now doesn't think I can coach anymore, and who's got it brings in Joe Collier in the back of the room. I've never felt a sense of anxiety that I ever did. That boy, I have got to play well this week. I came in Friday morning. I got a note from Joe Collier. It says, "Coach, I've watched you and I watched how your players responded to you. You're a good coach, and your players respect you and they believe in you. You're going to have days like Sunday. Just remember, sometimes in the course of the game, you got to be able to adapt and adjust and not just stick with the original game plan. Good luck the rest of the way. You're a good coach, and I'll be following you." I'm thinking, okay, I guess I made it for another week. I lived to coach one more week. So I guess if that answered your question about maternity leave, I didn't have a maternity leave. I was doing cards the night before one of the biggest games I had, biggest practices we had was that last Friday.
1: But did you talk to your wife about the scenario of if she goes into labor on Sunday?
0: We never talked about it. No, I would have made sure my mom was there, so she would have been with her. So it really wasn't. Maybe that was just the time back in those days. Like I
1: you probably would have coached. I'm gonna imagine, right?
0: I would have coached, and in between series, I would have said, "Hey, was it a boy or a girl?"
1: On your headset, they.
0: On my headset, anybody? Hey, can I just like someone just let me know?
1: Boy, you showed Warren Moon, didn't you? You're going to hit him.
0: Oh, hey, he threw, and you know what? It would have been a record because it did not have instant replay back then. And there was a play that Haywood Jeffries caught out of bounds. And if he would have caught that ball, it would have been an all-time record. So there's like three or four still above me. So, yeah, I'm on the other side of it.
1: Warren Moon had one 500-yard game, and it was against the defensive mind of Bill Cowher.
0: Yeah. Yeah, yeah. So, okay. Do we want to go? What, you want to go down that game again? Want me to talk about that? I had Albert Lewis, Kevin Ross, Sidney Johnson, J.C. Pearson, Derek Thomas coming off the corner, Neil Smith coming, Deron Cherry, Lloyd Burris in the back. I had those guys. We had them all covered.
1: You didn't even get an interception that game.
0: Did you look up the stats already?
1: Yeah.
0: Okay. Oh, man. I know. I'll tell you what. We took away Drew Hill and Gibbons. It was just Curtis Duncan and Haywood Jeffries beat us on the outside. I said, go see if you can beat us with Duncan and Jeffries. And they did.
1: You did sack Moon three times. So congratulations. See?
0: And we hit him a lot, though. He was sore. After all the accolades. I guarantee you he was sore.
1: No. He was sore he didn't throw for 600 yards, Coach.
0: All I know is he made my week miserable that next week. Just miserable. But my daughter was born, which put everything in its proper perspective. But, man, I just said, okay, just remember one thing. Be able to adapt and adjust in the course of a game. So don't think that sometimes halftime adjustments aren't a big thing. Don't get stuck. And there's a fine line being committed to something and being stubborn to something. There's a very fine line there. And clearly I walked that one and I crossed it. I was stubborn.
1: You're still stubborn.
0: Well, no, I'm committed.
1: Oh, you're committed. That's what you tell your wife?
0: Yeah. So, I mean, if you're wrong, you're stubborn. If you're right, you're committed. So, it's a fine line.
1: Whatever works for you, Coach. Whatever.
0: Let's balance it out. You get a couple stubborns, I get a couple committeds. Okay. So, okay, good.
1: And I learned I'm going to, pull this person aside.
0: And so I'm going to say to you, no, now you're being stubborn. Just be committed to your team. Okay. Don't let the thing go. Don't be stubborn about this. Now you're taking this thing personal. It's a stain. How bad is a stain?
1: It's bad enough that I noticed it, Coach. And I'm thinking, what if I had them run sprints?
0: Well, that's an option. I mean, there's got to be consequences to bad decisions. But I always said, though, a mistake is nothing more than a lesson learned. So whoever it is, whatever happened, how that happened, it's a lesson learned by him. It won't happen again. If it happens a second time, then it's a problem. So that's why I say to players, you got to be able to be free, have freedom, play loose, play confident. If you make a mistake, it's just a lesson learned. Don't let it happen again. So listen, next time, move the syrup, okay? Okay, he'll do it. Lesson learned, not a problem, moving on. Apologetic at the time. I learned it. Then I won't happen again. Let it go. Then let it go.
1: All right. Thank you. Thank you. Have a good rest of the week, and good luck with your commitment.
0: Yeah, I am. I'm committed. I'm not. I mean, I'm committed to this year. Committed to this job, and I know you are.
1: Yes.
0: Just don't be stubborn about certain things.
1: I won't, Coach. Okay. I won't.
0: Right. Stay committed.
1: Thank you, Coach. Okay. Thank you.
0: All right,
1: Coach Cowher. He won a Super Bowl, by the way. NFL Today on CBS Analyst. How about we take a break here? I'm going to show you, if you're watching on Peacock or NBC Sports Now, I'm going to show you the football, the Barry Sanders autographed football. And it's got syrup on it, I believe. We'll come back after this with our play of the day.

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0: my God.
1: The play. 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
4: 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Line to short. Bogaerts has it on the short hop. 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On to first in time. And it's double play to end the game. The ball game is over. And the Padres have a pulse. We'll do it again tomorrow night at Petco Park.
5: Courtesy of Padres Radio Network, each of the first three games have been decided by one run. 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Dude Wipes, best clean pants down. All right, I didn't get much information. The Barry Sanders autographed football that appears to have a foreign substance on it, maybe syrup, molasses. And then I realized that there's another football that is just an NFL football that I have, and it's got similar substance on it. Does anybody want to tell me something? Do you want me to find out?
6: The second football, it almost looks like molasses or some type of like spackle type gelatinous stuff. I don't know what it is.
5: Yes, Tom.
7: It also looks like the Buffalo Bills helmet logo a little bit, the molasses thing. I don't know, maybe the way you smeared it with the finger.
5: I don't know if it's funny.
7: It's not funny.
5: But you're laughing.
7: I know, you're upset. You're rightfully so. It's your stuff.
5: It's a Barry Sanders autographed football. If it was John Elway autographed football and somebody spilled something on it, how would you
7: act? Furious and never talk to anyone again.
5: Yeah. I have all these cameras in here. I'm going to ask the big German to go back and take a peek, see what is available. Yes, Dylan?
8: Do we think these were separate incidents? Like, is there a serial killer on the loose?
5: I have no idea. I'm going to call Keith Morrison from Dateline.
8: Smart.
5: And see if he can help me get to the bottom of this.
7: And it's just a regular Tuesday in Milford, Connecticut. Oh, but it wasn't.
5: Yes, Paul.
6: I did see the person who knocked it over, and I'm not going to narc. I will say, though, I went back and said, if anyone would like to stop by and tell Dan what happened, feel free. So that person, I think the person's aware that it was them.
5: Okay.
6: And I will leave it at that. No narking.
5: Yes, Dylan?
8: I have a theory. Ray is a big Lions fan. Maybe if he thought he damaged the ball, you wouldn't want it anymore and you would give it to him.
5: I gave Ray an autographed Jared Goff jersey. We're good.
8: Isn't it a Rams one?
5: Maybe. Still Jared Goff jersey. Yeah, maybe it was his Rams jersey. No, I have his Rams jersey right over here.
8: Oh, Lions jersey.
5: Yeah, I think so.
8: All right, then yeah, then he's probably in the clear.
5: But I don't want to be calling out people. I would like for somebody to come forward and say, I'm sorry, I did this. Yes, Todd.
7: But at this point, it feels like it's a no-win situation for that individual because they didn't come up to you.
5: It is kind of late. Yes.
7: Now they're guilted.
5: But maybe they didn't realize that there's some kind of substance on the football. Maybe they knocked the footballs over and they didn't realize that there's sticky stuff on it. It's
9: and
5: like,
9: now, we
5: oh
9: go to the news
5: my
9: for an
5: God.
9: Investigation.
5: The motto of our news team is
9: fast and wrong is still fast.
5: Let's go to the newsroom. Paulie?
6: Dan, the I team picked up this nugget moments ago. The person who knocked it over knew they knocked it over, but had no idea they besmirched the ball with some foreign substance.
5: Okay, and that's what I thought.
6: And they put the ball right back up immediately and was completely apologetic in the moment.
5: But you guys have messed around with the footballs and basketballs and baseballs in here. Do you guys think it's a big joke because I'm a little OCD and I notice these things when they're moved around. And then all of a sudden I go, wait a minute, there's something on here. And then I realize there's another football with another substance on it. Yes, Dylan.
8: Have we confirmed what the substance is? Because that could kind of help the investigation. I'll go try it if you want. I have a pretty good tongue.
5: I'm not going to have you lick the football.
8: Well, I was going to touch it and then.
5: No, because I don't know what it is.
8: You think it could be toxic?
5: It could be.
6: Now I want you to lick the football.
5: But do it on the show. Yes. It'd be good content.
8: All right.
5: Okay.
7: You already get electrocuted sometimes, so you might as well taste the toxin.
8: Yeah, what's the difference?
5: It's a shock collar, not electrocuted time.
7: It's all in the same uncomfortable, dangerous thing. I don't know why you guys play with electricity like that.
5: Update the poll results. I mean, I got to focus here. I got to really focus.
0: Rally.
5: I got to snap out of it. That's just a football from Barry Sanders. There's a nation out there waiting to be entertained. And they've been waiting to be entertained for a long time by us. What, Todd? But
7: that little OCD devil on your shoulder keeps tapping you saying, you can't let this go. It's going to distract you for the
5: Dylan, next update the poll results.
8: Is Lane Johnson a first ballot Hall of Famer, yes or no? 70% say yes.
5: Yeah. Paulie will be in the confessional. Maybe he'll spill the tea, as the kids like to say. I'll get to phone calls coming up. Thank you for your patience and your commitment. Hour two on the way. Dan and the Danettes, Dan Patrick Show. 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
0: But you think he's going to go to the Chiefs?
2: I do. I just think there's too many things in place there. I know he's still got a relationship with Mahomes. You know, I think that the Chiefs receiver situation is dire enough now with the injuries to Tyquan Thornton and Rashee Rice, where if you look at the Bills receiver group, right, you've got Keon Coleman, who's really come on in his third year, I think surprised a lot of people. DJ Moore is banged up now. And then you've got Khalil Shakir, who's your classic slot, right? The one thing they're missing is a burn.
1: Broadcasting from the man cave,
2: I do see a scenario where Tyreek Hill could help them.
1: This is Dan Patrick.
0: Hour two on this Wednesday. Started out as a great day. And then all of a sudden, you know, Pizza Wednesday. Morale was high. Two of my favorite guests, Bill Cowher, Steve Young. Sunny. Pizza's going to be on the Rec Tech Grill. And then all of a sudden, I walk by a lot of the autographed footballs, the collection that I've had for years. And a dear friend, Barry Sanders, gave me an autographed football. And then I noticed that there's a sticky substance right by his autograph. And then I noticed another football has a sticky substance. And Coach Cowher did help me, you know, be a leader. And look, looking for accountability. Nobody's going to be docked any pay or suspended or fired. And I just wanted somebody to come forward. So I went in the back and I asked if anybody had anything that they would like to say. And then all of a sudden I see a hand that comes over one of the cubicles. And Morgan, there's Morgan if you're watching on Peacock, NBC Sports Now. She's new to the team. And she's very good at her job. She helps with social media. And she said, I did it. I said, okay. She goes, but I don't know anything about the sticky stuff that's on the football. I had nothing to do with that. I don't know if something happened where it was knocked over and then maybe something happened after that. But Morgan did come forward and say that she knocked the football. Now, she said singular football. I did ask the big German, go back. Let's look at surveillance video because, I mean, it could end right now and then we move forward. Paul saw this happen, but being the journalist, he said, I can't narc on anybody here. Yes, Paulie.
3: Yeah, First Amendment protection.
0: Is that what it is?
3: Yeah, of course. I'm willing to go to jail.
0: Prison?
3: Yeah.
0: It'd be odd if they said, what are you in for? Well, somebody knocked over a Barry Sanders football and it got some syrup or glue. Now I find out it's glue.
3: Yeah. It appears, though, that the person, Morgan, who does a great job with our social team, didn't put glue on the ball or knock it into glue or put syrup on it. It already had glue on it previously. That's what people are speculating.
0: Well, it had glue because apparently they wanted to make sure that the footballs didn't move. And I said, they're not moving. Why put glue? And I believe it might be Tyler.
3: Oh, no.
0: Yeah.
3: No. Not Tyler.
0: Yeah.
4: Oh, no. What's up, Ty?
0: Yeah.
4: No.
0: Yeah. I believe it's Tyler. Tyler is out there and he's going to use my dog Winnie as a shield. And that's not going to work. Yes, Dylan.
5: I'd like to lightly defend the gluing of the footballs. Maybe not the exact practice, but there was a time I remember when those were not fastened to where they currently sit and they fell over every day.
0: I was fine with no glue on a priceless football.
5: Understandable.
0: Yeah. And if you're going to put glue, don't put glue on Barry Sanders' autograph.
5: That is kind of funny.
0: And then you guys move the footballs around and the basketballs around. You think it's funny. And then all of a sudden this happens. And then the glue on one of the footballs looks like the horns down.
3: Yeah, it does.
0: If you're a Texas Longhorn fan, you're bothered by that. As am I.
5: Yeah, you're not allowed to do that.
0: You're not supposed to do that. Now I got to figure out how to get glue off of the Barry Sanders autograph football. And then the other football as well that doesn't have an autograph on it. Yes, Dylan.
5: We also, how we confirmed it was glue, I mentioned maybe tasting the foreign substance. Jay, our sweet Prince Jay, actually came in and tasted it for me, and he was like, that's glue.
0: Yes. Now,
3: that's a man who knows the taste of wood glue.
0: No, he sniffs glue. He does not, not tasting glue. All right, let me try to rally here.
3: You're going to have to shake this one off. It appears that it's limited to the damage of those footballs that you mentioned. The Barry Sanders one, we have people, I don't know, Steiner Sports or some collectibles who could clean this.
0: This is a teaching moment is what this is. So I'm going to use this moment as a teaching moment that we collectively will move past this. It is a Pizza Wednesday. How about we all apologize to Barry Sanders?
3: Yeah.
4: Sorry, Barry.
5: Yeah, my bad, Barry.
4: Sorry, Barry.
0: Yeah. We collectively are sorry.
6: Wait, are we apologizing for that or are we apologizing for the GM's ineptitude to put together a really good team?
0: No. I'm not going there. I'm just saying I apologize. I desecrated his autograph. Yes, Todd.
4: You're the glue that keeps us all together, okay. So you have to move all past this sooner than later in the second hour of the show.
0: Everything's a joke, right?
4: I don't know if anybody in the sports world or in this place or anywhere would think that that could be remotely be a good idea to take a priceless ball or any ball and put glue on it just so that it doesn't fall down. It's just something you can't do.
0: Dylan, give us the Pizza Wednesday menu.
5: All righty, Dan, I'm sorry for your loss. Buffalo chicken pizza. Yeah. That should cheer you up.
0: Yeah, great.
5: Potato and sausage.
0: Yeah.
5: Penne alla vodka pizza.
0: Yeah.
5: And Todd's famous classic cheese pizza.
0: Yeah. Who is it better than we do?
4: No,
5: Barry Sanders.
0: Sunday night football, week 5. My Falcons again in primetime taking on the Ravens. Sunday night football on NBC and Peacock. Yes, Marvin.
6: You know what, DP? I got to say it. You kind of act like Fritzy.
3: Wow.
4: There's a mope factor there. Thank you. Someone had to say
5: the mope factor.
4: There is a mope factor.
6: I'm going to need an attitude of gratitude. It's a small thing. No one's dead.
0: Yes, Paul.
3: Dan, I'm going to side with you here on this one, not blaming people as much as like, this is a Barry Sanders signed football. This is not some third string running back from Tulsa. No offense. But remember when the Bob Knight doll was broken?
0: Yeah, that was funny too.
3: Remember you had to take the week off?
0: Yes.
3: Because you're in mourning?
0: Yes.
3: We did find a way, and the listeners came through to replace it. If some way we could obtain a new... No.
0: It won't be the same.
3: Won't be the same.
0: No.
3: What if Barry Sanders came here and signed a new football?
0: Still wouldn't be the same.
3: Won't be the same.
0: No.
3: What if Barry Sanders came back and played for the Lions?
0: Then that'd be okay. That'd be okay right now. But all righty. Poll question. See, this is making me want to retire.
3: Yeah, I know.
0: You know?
5: No.
0: I'm going to take my ball and go home.
3: Your balls?
0: There's two balls in here. And I'm not going to blame Morgan. I can, but I'm not going to. Seems like a very nice person. But something happened. And maybe I'll look at the surveillance camera. Yes, Dylan.
5: I mean, if we want to really backtrack, I think the distance of that row of balls to the door frame might have been a little close.
0: I am not going to blame the football. Okay?
5: You could, though.
0: But I'm not going to.
5: All right. Do you want a poll question still? Or?
0: Yeah, go ahead.
5: Whoever got the foreign substance on the Barry Sanders football should be lightly reprimanded, harshly scolded, nothing. It's not that big of a deal, or publicly executed.
0: Okay. Seems like a fair poll question. all right. Let me get back to my job here. Dodgers over the Braves. They're up 2-1. And Padres, they had a double play to end the game. Milwaukee up 2-1. Lane Johnson retires suddenly, immediately. And the Eagles' woes as they go to Jacksonville continue. I was watching preseason basketball last night. I was watching the Brooklyn Nets. Yeah.
5: Jeez Louise.
4: Jeez, man, DP.
5: And you're not gambling on the game?
0: You think you have a better life than me? I was watching the Brooklyn Nets
3: last night. I wouldn't watch them if you were playing for them.
0: We got baseball today and tonight. Guardians, White Sox, Dodgers, Braves, Rays, Yankees. Not Ray, who works here. The Tampa Bay Rays against the Yankees. And then Brewers, Padres. Jeff in Milwaukee leads us off second hour. Hi, Jeff. What do you have for me?
7: Hey, morning, DP. Hopefully you get the pesky DNA sound drop after that. I love that so much, especially Fritzy's laugh. I wanted to talk role players, and nobody really knows who Kike Hernandez is, except for Milwaukee fans, because for the better part of a decade, he's been killing us in the playoffs.
0: I know.
7: He's got no business doing it.
0: I know.
7: And meanwhile, we have our home run hitter last night, Jake Bowers, with the bat on his shoulder, Garrett Mitchell bat on his shoulder. It can't be Churiel and Contreras only.
0: Well, Kike Hernandez has 17 career playoff home runs. He has 151 career home runs, regular season, postseason. And as I mentioned first hour, there's nobody in the history of baseball who's had at least 10% of his career home runs come in the postseason.
8: Stat of the day, stat of the day, stat of the day, stat of the day. Here comes that
0: what?
8: Stat of the day.
0: Brought to you by Panini America, the official trading cards of the Dan Patrick Show. Yes, Paul?
3: It might be too far, but is the comp on Kike Hernandez, Robert Ori? I know that's extreme, but good player, nice player in the regular season. Robert Ori is pretty good in the regular season, actually.
0: Yeah, but nobody's won more titles than Robert Ori.
3: Yeah, I think Kike's got three or four.
0: Okay.
3: Now, I don't know if he has a walk-off like Robert Ori's got walk-off.
0: Yeah, when your name is Big Shot Bob, I mean, it's not, you know, Kike go deep Hernandez. Kike,
3: it is
0: don't
3: now.
0: Don't pitch to him in the postseason, Hernandez. Let's see. Omar in Mexico. Hi, Omar. Welcome back.
9: Hey, Dan. Good morning. I just have a poll question for Dylan, and this is because I had trouble answering this one myself. Is what would you rather have? And coming back to soccer, is your country winning the World Cup, which is every 4 years, or your favorite NFL team winning the Super Bowl?
0: We did that, I think, a couple of months ago. I think most everybody wanted their favorite team to win the Super Bowl. But thank you, Omar. Derek in Indiana. Hi, Derek. What's on your mind?
10: Hey, Dan. First time, long time. 5'8 and a soft 250. You were, dare I say, in fuego in the first hour, rolling off four stats of the day in the first segment. By my tabulations, you were on pace for 48 in today's show. And if that doesn't win you a sports Emmy before you leave, then nothing will.
0: Well, thank you. Thank you, Derek. Thank you. Steve in New Hampshire. Hi, Steve.
11: Hey, Dan. Sorry for your loss. I know you can pull through this. I had a couple things for you. Since Dylan has been on a hot streak, we might be able to get him to start doing a BTT GOTW biggest triple trap game of the week. And I also, my wife tasked me with finding a good cigar for her father's 60th birthday celebration at the end of next week, and I was able to get my hands on some of my father's blue per your recommendation, and they were phenomenal. So I didn't know if you were still looking for a place to get them. I can give that info to Tyler, or I just want to share that with you.
0: I did find a place that had my father blue. The whole lineup of my father's cigars, great. Highly rated, great. But the My Father Blue, I had them in Pittsburgh at the draft, and then I opened my big yap, and I said on the show, hey, got this great cigar. Then I couldn't order them, couldn't find them. Caused a run on them. But My Father's cigar, if you get the blue, it's a great cigar. And, you know, everybody wants Cuban cigars. And while Cuban cigars, like Joya de Monterey is my favorite cigar. But if you can't get them, then getting like Padron, can't go wrong with Padron. You're going to spend a little extra. But My Father, that's a great sweet spot of around $10, $11, $12. Great cigar. Great. And if somebody knows cigars, they'll appreciate it. And if they're just starting to smoke a cigar, then they'll appreciate that as well. Trip in Vegas. Hi, Trip. Welcome back.
12: Hey, good morning, DP. Always good to speak with y'all. I've got a few things about this morning's going on. It sounds like Daddy's got to get his belt out. And then with when we were talking about this, so we had Sosa Gate. Now we have Sanders Gate. We may not have a serial killer. Fritzy, you're going to love this. We may have a souvenir killer.
0: All right, Trip. Thank you. I do keep a careful watch on all of the memorabilia I have because it's all mine. It's all personal. And occasionally things get broken. Things get knocked down, knocked over, maybe moved around, rearranged. I understand that. But it is personal to me. It's serious because I've collected this for over 40 years. All of this stuff. And you might say, well, why would you keep that? But like there's a Favre jersey there, Jared Goff, Dan Marino, Barry Sanders, Reggie Miller jersey right there. And you got Brian Leaf's jersey, if he was drafted by the Colts, that was going to be his draft day jersey. That's one of one. And then you got, like, Kobe signed a all-star jersey to me, the White Mamba. I got a Tony Stewart quarter panel from Daytona that came off his car. And we have that in here as well. There's a Tom Brady sent an autographed jersey. Ricky Williams has a marijuana reference that he signed his jersey. So some of it's goofy, some of it's silly, but it's all mine. Yes, Paul.
3: The Dansonian, as we call it.
0: Yes.
3: We do tell people, in all seriousness, when we have guests or visitors to the Man Cave or even guest hosts, we're like, try not to touch anything. Try to walk through here like you're breaking into a bank and you can't make contact.
0: No, but Tony Reale.
3: He's handsy.
0: I know, but he's trying to do it, and then he's going to snicker and see if I notice. And he moved this Seattle. I have a Seattle Supersonics basketball. It was moved when he filled in for me one day, and I walked in, and I said, Paul, tell Tony Reale this isn't around the horn. Don't do that.
3: Message sent.
0: Yeah. All right, let me take a break. Take a break. Steve Young will join us coming up top of next hour. That'll get me in a better mood. We'll be back after this on the Dan Patrick Show. Shout out to Panini America. They send in a lot of stuff, a lot of trading cards. Awesome to get that. They're the official trading card NFT partner of the DP Show. Panini continues to deliver a premier collecting experience across all different platforms. 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
1: Subscribe, hit that thumbs up icon, and comment away.
19: We have found the surveillance video. And we should probably put, you know, some kind of warning on there. It's disturbing if the kids are going to watch Morgan coming in and knocking the football over and then quickly picking it up and putting it back where it's supposed to be. But there's a foreign substance. It's like Lester Hayes picked up the football. And but we went back, and Morgan did come forward and admit that she knocked football over. I don't know how the foreign substance got on there, right on the Barry Sanders autograph. Yes, Paulie.
20: The video is tough to look at, Dan.
19: It is.
20: You said, like when an athlete breaks their ankle,
19: yeah,
20: and you say, turn
19: look away.
20: Yeah. Especially if you're a Lions fan, I would say, don't let the kids watch it.
19: Yeah. Whew. This is why we can't have nice things here. All right? Can't have nice things. David in Ohio. Hi, David. What's on your mind?
21: Hey, Dan. Sorry about your Barry Sanders piece of memorabilia there. Second thing is, I didn't know if you've ever mentioned it, but what's your favorite piece of memorabilia that's in the man cave that you have? So, thank you.
19: It's the Barry Sanders autograph football. That's my favorite.
20: Too soon.
19: Yes. Jeremy in Ohio. Hi, Jeremy.
22: Hey, Dan. Yeah, I was calling in about Surrogate as well.
19: Mm-hmm.
22: I used to be a teacher, and when I would run into situations like this, somebody stole something or broke something and no one would fess up, I would do what all I could do is I'd lock it down. No recess, no specials until they fessed up. And I'd tell them, I got two other things I'm looking into, and it's probably best if we get it out in the open. So I'm thinking maybe you do that at the studio. Throw it out there. Tell them no meat Fridays, no pizza Wednesdays until we get to the bottom of this stuff. People will be coming to you with stories about everything that happens there.
19: Thank you, Jeremy. I appreciate that. I did consider telling Billy Tips we're not having pizza today, but I don't want to punish everybody just for one person's misdeeds. And that person did come forward and admit, but I think there's more to the story. Yes, Dylan.
23: It's good to know that if Jeremy's ever testifying against me, I'm going straight to prison.
19: Zach in Knoxville. Hi, Zach.
24: ADP, thanks for taking my call. All this syrup gate has me thinking that the guys can maybe go on a, Danette can go on a little caper like the Sandlot to try to get you another Barry Sanders football. But just a quick story about the, regarding the Mason Miller incident and his situation. I'm the youngest of five, and my dad played his noon pickup game at the Jewish Community Center, and there were some ladies walking above, and they were asking how my mom was doing, and my dad said, oh, great, she had the baby, and they were like, oh, great, when? And he was like, about an hour ago, and they, the look of horror on their faces and my dad's buddies trying not to laugh was just one of the greatest stories he's ever told.
19: Yeah, but you were the fifth child, so not a big deal, Zach.
24: Oh, no. Well, I'm a hooper.
19: And I want to deal with this hypothetically, okay? I don't want to look at Mason Miller, who went on paternity leave, and I, you know, if medical condition of his wife, if this was sped up a little bit there, and we've had this before. We've had players who either they stay with their teams or they go with their wives. Max Fried of the Yankees said that, and his wife is due. He's pitching tonight, and he says that he's pitching. Okay, that works for you and your partner. I don't think it's his wife. It's his girlfriend. But Mason Miller decided that he was not going to be. I don't think he would have pitched last night anyway, because he had pitched six, tried to get a six out save. But if we do it hypothetically, now I was there for all four of my kids when I did SportsCenter. The last one was my wife. It was a Sunday, and I said, "Are you going to have the baby today?" And she goes, "No, I won't. Definitely." I said, "Okay, I'm going to work an hour away." I get there, I'm there an hour. All of a sudden, they say, "Your wife's headed to the hospital." So got in the car, got to the hospital with 15 minutes to spare. But I, you know, given my schedule, I was there for all of them. But let's say you're Mason Miller, you're in a playoff situation on a team, and you're a vital player to your team. Todd, what would you do? This first child, okay? It's wow. Your first child. What are you going to do?
0: I would hope my wife would understand, and I feel like I need to be there and play and participate. And, you know, I don't want to miss that moment, but we've been playing this all year, and I could be a crucial part in an elimination game, if it's specifically an elimination game as opposed to just a general.
19: Is this what
0: game.
19: You would be saying to her? This is what your speech would be?
0: Yes. Okay. I actually had a poll question. If you blow off your team's elimination game because the wife is due to give birth, you are a wonderful husband and father, or obviously afraid of your spouse. Those would be the two choices.
19: Oh.
0: Tongue in cheek.
19: Okay. Dylan?
23: Well, for starters, is it different if it's the first kid or like your third one?
19: I think for some people, being there for the first one, making sure your wife is fine, and this is Mason Miller's first. But let's just put it into your world that your wife is pregnant and you're involved in a team and you're in the playoffs and you're a vital, you know, cog with that team.
23: I feel like I would just go to the kid thing.
19: To the kid thing.
23: Yeah, to the kid thing.
19: Okay.
23: But I mean, if you're Mason Miller, Walker Buehler had just gotten off the paternity list. I think he was active for that game. So I'd be like, Walker, you're going to have to try and save this one for me.
19: All right. So Todd wouldn't play.
0: I'm the terrible person that said it's an elimination game. I need to be there. And it's unfortunate.
19: No. This is all just between you and your wife.
0: And everyone listening and watching. Right now.
19: I know, but all you have to do is talk to your wife, and she would probably say, "Hey, go out there. Go out there and play."
0: Or she would
19: I'll
0: say,
19: be fine.
0: She would say, you know, do what you think is best, which would be a terrible thing for her to
19: yes.
0: say.
19: And whatever you do, you know, make sure you're here for this baby. Marvin, how about you?
2: Childbirth, no question.
19: Okay. Paul?
20: I thought about this a lot and trying to be fair and real and put myself at age 24 and the ace of the Padres, I think I would have had a talk with my wife months before. I think my wife and I, we're a baseball family that puts food on the table. I think my wife and I would have a talk months before the birth and say, "Hey, look, we kind of scheduled this not perfectly, that we're going to be possibly in the playoffs. And if that happens, we should have the discussion in month 5 of what we're going to do, not 12 hours before she had the birth." I would lean towards heavily playing in the game. And because I would feel a lot of pull on that one, but I would lean towards playing the game.
19: Todd?
0: If you decide that you want to go to the game where you think you need to be there for your team, and the wife does say,

0: let's say, covering the NBA finals. In fact, I got help when one of my daughters was born. I needed to get a special flight back, and the NBA helped me facilitate that so I could get back for the birth of one of my children. Or I wouldn't have been there. But I had a job to do, and we had already discussed that. And she said, I didn't stay home for any of my kids. Like, when they're born, I was there, but I was at home for like a day. And she said, you know, you'd probably help me more if you go back to work. I go, okay. Yes, Paulie.
1: What's really interesting about this story is how it plays out. Once Mason Miller makes his decision, imagine if that game didn't work out well last night and Michael King came in and got shelled. Yeah. This story is much bigger from a sports angle of priorities and things like that. So the result kind of waters down the story.
0: But he wouldn't have been pitching last night, I don't think. Now, I know it's, you know, elimination game, but I don't know if you would have brought back Mason Miller after the number of pitches he threw in the previous game. Yes, Marv.
2: Do you guys remember Van Jefferson, the wide receiver? His wife went into labor during the Super Bowl. And he was like, I got to keep playing.
0: Yes.
2: Like, it's just in the middle of the game, right?
0: Yes. Yes. But, you know, she's not in there alone. I remember my dad would go to a bar and my mom would, you know, be in the hospital. Dads weren't allowed to go in there. And it would be, you know, his mother-in-law and my mom. And then they would call my dad at the bar and say, hey, Jack, you had a boy, you had a girl. And he'd go, okay. And then that was it. But being there, it's the most incredible thing you'll ever witness. There's nothing that comes close to it. And I would hate for anybody to miss that who truly wanted to be there, and that maybe, you know, you're sacrificing something else, and that is being with your teammates. I understand that. But it is individual. Actually, it's two people. It's you yeah. and your wife. And whatever you come up with, that's all you need to do. You don't need to answer to anybody else. Yes, Todd.
3: What if you're a healthy Aaron Judge? Forget about a pitcher who may or may not be brought into pitch. What if it's an elimination game and you're the cleanup hitter or someone that they rely on for a majority of your offense in an elimination game in New York?
0: Once again, it's his choice. Whatever he thinks is best for him, his wife, family. And she's, most wives are going to say, look, you got to do this. I'll be fine. Like, you're never more proud of your wife when you see her go through labor. It's incredible. But they can handle this. They don't need us. We feel like they need us. But I'm sure most women would probably say, go there, do that. I'll be fine. You know, the baby will be, you know, hours old when you get to see her. Yes, Todd.
3: They might say that, but they have that in their pocket to hang over your head forever. Oh, it was more important for you to play baseball and to be there for the birth of your child.
0: Yes, Paul.
1: We all want the Rocky II moment where Mrs. Miller looks at Mason and goes, go throw 106 and get the save.
0: Go ahead, Todd.
4: Well, what are we waiting for?
1: I do have a solution. What if all ballparks and arenas going forward have an adjoined maternity ward and a doctor on call for just this type of situation? Mm. That would solve everything.
0: Yeah, yeah.
1: Seems niche, but
0: yes. Yeah. Yes, Dylan.
1: A daycare.
5: I mean, dream scenario is you get to pitch the game and then just beeline to the hospital, right?
0: Yeah, but remember Scotty Scheffler said, if I'm walking up 18 at Augusta, my wife goes into labor, I'm getting on a plane. Mm. Okay. You're not getting on a plane walking up 18. You're not. You could be teeing off on 14, because by the time you get off the course, onto a private plane, fly to Texas, you might miss it. And if that's the case, why not stay there and win another green jacket? Yes, Marvin.
2: If that was me and I did that, my wife would have been like, how stupid are you?
5: Why'd you do that?
1: I would leave a practice round at Augusta. Right.
0: Morgan in Maryland. Hi, Morgan. Not related to the Morgan who knocked the Barry Sanders football to the turf.
6: I would never do something like that.
0: I know you wouldn't, Morgan. And if you did, you would tell me.
6: Absolutely, 100%.
0: Thank you.
6: So I wanted to add to this

0: Mason Miller paternity leave, while, like, I respect it, at the same time, like, I think Paul said, that's what, like, puts food on the table. This is, like, the life that you guys went into together, and this is what you decided. And I remember, like, what is it, like, set the precedent for? Like, the precedent, like, next time, is it Christmas time? You can't miss the first birthday. Or next year when it's the first birthday of this baby, you can't miss that, even if you're going into the playoffs. Like, my husband got ticket to the Masters practice round, and it was, like, our daughter's first Easter. And I was like, you got to go. You can't stay here for this. This, you know, you have to go. So, I mean, where does it stop?
1: Yeah. I mean, first Easter, come on. First birthday, you know, the baby's not going to know you were there. Dad, tell me more about my first birthday. I was at the practice round at Augusta. Yes, Marvin.
2: The first birthday is not about the child. It's about two parents, two we thought to ourselves, man, we kept a human alive for 12 months.
1: Yeah.
2: Amazing.
1: Let's celebrate. Here is Fernando Tatis Jr. III on Mason Miller missing the game.
3: Right before the game, they were mentioning he was having his kid, so I'm really happy for him. Congratulations, and hopefully everything is healthy and safe. But after that, man, we have his back. You know, he's been with us. He's been impressive. He has been all the good details that you can put out there. So, you know, let him have his family time right now.
1: Yeah, all right. It's individual situation. That's all. Yes, Dylan.
4: I mean, what if you miss the birth but just absolutely kill it as a dad for the next 18 years and then kind of get shed that guilt slowly over time?
1: Well, kids are forever.
4: That's true.
1: It's not just 18 years.
4: I am 30.
1: I have kids who are your age, and they're still at home. You don't live with your mom anymore, do you?
4: Me?
1: Yeah.
4: I'm currently residing there because it's a unique situation.
1: Okay.
4: I didn't before, when my now fiance went to go pursue her dream elsewhere. We're doing long distance. So I was like, once you come back, we'll move back in together.
1: Okay. All right. More phone calls coming up.
4: There's no real nice way to try and paint that one.
1: So you are living with your parents?
4: Currently, but it's okay. Not like I've always
1: No,
4: been
1: I just
4: there.
1: Asked, are you living with your parents? It's a yes or no.
4: Yes.
1: Okay. Yes. Yes, Marvin.
2: I can't confirm. He was living somewhere nice, and it was nice enough to where I questioned how much you were paying him. I was like, damn, how much did he pay you?
1: He may have a side hustle for all we know.
4: Always got to have one, Dan.
1: But you know what? Your gambling podcast numbers, you're on a roll. You're on a heater.
4: Yep, and that's exactly what it is, a heater.
1: And then it goes out.
4: Yes.
1: The flame goes out. The
4: flame does.
1: All right, take a break. Steve Young, top of the hour, more phone calls. And if you're watching on Peacock or NBC Sports Now, we have the surveillance video of Morgan banging into the footballs after this.

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0: 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I was going to show the video of the Barry Sanders football being knocked to the floor. The incident is what we're calling it. And Morgan, who does social media for us, she did come forward to say that she accidentally knocked it down. And I said, okay, that's fine. I don't know how this glue or syrup got on there, but Big German went back, and I have like 14 or 15 cameras in here. Everything is on camera. And I said, all right, can you give me the video? And if you're watching on Peacock or NBC Sports Now, you're able to see, I believe, the corner of Morgan knocking the football over. I mean, it looks almost blatant, like she's doing it on purpose. She said it was accidental, but Paulie is there to witness this. And, yep, that's Morgan trying to get away with a crime, putting it back up there really quickly. Okay. All right. Yes, Todd.
14: You just don't see the part where she took out the paintbrush and she had a can of paint. She's starting to shellac the side of the football. We didn't get that part. That wasn't picked up by the camera.
0: She's got a bag on her shoulder, maybe, that knocked it over. And there she goes, quietly into the night. Doesn't have to answer to anybody. And there it is. Two different angles.
3: Doesn't appear that she has any syrup on her hands, just from a distance.
0: Well, I don't know what's in that bag. She could be taking contraband out of here. I have no idea. I have no idea. Morgan just made it a little tougher on everybody else in here. Okay? Oh, no. Yeah, Marvin.
15: I didn't. Don't say my name.
0: No, I was just calling on you. You put your hand up and I said, Marvin.
15: Oh, no, no, no. Oh, I was just agreeing with you.
0: Okay, all right.
15: I hope you're. Wait, DP, are you okay?
0: Yeah.
15: Like, are you okay now?
0: I'm better. I'm better.
15: What can cheer you up?
0: Nobody in here can cheer me up right now. No. Now, Todd has tried, and he only makes it worse. So he keeps, during the commercial breaks, he keeps walking around with me, and then he'll make a joke, and then he'll go, funny.
14: And I'll have a nice penny a la vodka slice to cheer you.
0: But I'm okay. It's a teaching moment for everybody. This is where you look to your coach, your leader, and say, how is he handling this? Not moping, doing your best to plow through this. Already hearing from Barry Sanders, is this how you treat all of your autographed footballs from Hall of Fame running backs? Yes, Todd.
14: People that can't get passed up and mope, oh, that gets on my nerves.
0: Thank you, Todd. Brett in Utah. Hi, Brett. What do you have for me today?
16: Hi, Dan. My condolences to your balls.
0: Thank you.
16: I believe you've handled it like a true professional, though. I am wondering, do you have an item there that if something were damaged on it, it would be unforgivable? Is there a limit to your grace and understanding?
0: let me see. I don't know if there's anything. Now, when I had Carson Palmer's Heisman in here, I would have been very upset if something happened to that. Darius Rucker's Grammy. Harold Reynolds gave us his gold glove for a little while. But as far as my stuff, I don't know. The Kobe jersey would bother me if anything ever happened to that jersey. Because he signed it to the White Mamba. I would have a problem if anything happened to that. Tom Brady sent an autographed jersey. But for the most part, I mean, I got quite a few items in here. So, no, I don't think there's anything that would be one of those. Boy, that's devastating. Yes, Paulie.
10: I hesitate to bring this up, but I think the Kobe was obviously a one seed. If there were, and I'm not sure if we have anything in here Jerry West related, I would tell any person who's going to touch it, think again.
0: I have some pictures of me with Jerry West.
10: Even that, I would say, like, don't touch those.
0: I don't have any memorabilia. Actually, somebody wanted to send me one of Jerry West's pitching wedges that they had from a set of golf clubs. And I think it had Jerry West, like, his name on it. And I said, no, keep it. You know, if you have memorabilia and you love it, keep it. You know, somebody wanted to send me a Babe Ruth baseball. I'm like, no. You keep it. Let's see. Matt in Minnesota. Hi, Matt. What do you have for me today?
12: Hi, Dan. Hi, Danette. How are you guys?
0: Oh, great today.
12: I don't mean to bring it down even farther, but I did want to say how much. So I have major PTSD, and I can't really leave my apartment on a day-to-day basis. But I do want to say how much I really appreciate for that 3 hours a day that I can watch you guys on Peacock. It just makes me forget about it just a little bit.
0: Matt, I want to do 4 hours, but the Danettes don't. If I could do 4 hours to entertain you, I would do that. Stay on hold. Tyler's going to get your address. I want to send you out a DP show sweatshirt. Josh in Fort Wayne. Hey, Josh, what do you have for me?
13: Hey, thanks for taking my call. First time, long time, 6 foot, 185. So just need a little bit of gambling advice from you and the guys.
0: Ooh.
13: Earlier this summer, I took my 15-year-old son's advice and put money on the White Sox to win the World Series at plus 50,000. Now they're offering me an early cash out of plus 5,000. So I'm trying to decide when to pull the trigger to cash out or just let it ride.
0: Do you need the money right now, Josh?
13: No, I don't.
0: Then let it ride. at least until after this series, let it ride. Okay?
13: That's what I was thinking. I was going to see who comes out of each division and go from there.
0: Good luck. Dylan, go into the confessional.
17: Okay.
0: You're not accused of anything. You're not in trouble. It's just your turn to go into the confessional.
17: I think I'm accused of staying in my parents' house.
0: Oh, that's right. Loser. Mom, I'm home. Steve Young joins us in 10 minutes. 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
0: But you think he's going to go to the Chiefs?
2: I do. I just think there's too many things in place there. I know he's still got a relationship with Mahomes. You know, I think that the Chiefs receiver situation is dire enough now with the injuries to Tyquan Thornton and Rashi Rice, where if you look at the Bills receiver group, right, you've got Keon Coleman, who's really come on in his third year, I think surprised a lot of people. DJ Moore is banged up now. And then you've got Khalil Shakir, who's your classic slot, right? The one thing they're missing is a burn.
1: Broadcasting from the man cave.
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1: This is Dan Patrick.
0: Final hour on this Wednesday. It's a pizza Wednesday. We'll talk to the Hall of Famer and, for my money, the best NFL analyst, Steve Young. Dylan, run down the menu, please.
3: We got buffalo chicken pizza, potato and sausage pie, penne alla vodka pizza, and Todd's famous classic cheese.
0: Who has it better than we do?
4: Nobody.
0: Back row, Todd, Dylan up front, Marvin, Big Day Ray in for the final hour as Paulie preps with Andrew Perloff, a.k.a. McLovin, for the not-so-fast show that follows this one on NBC Sports Now and Peacock. You can also see this show on Peacock or NBC Sports Now, or listen on our radio affiliates around the country, including iHeartRadio, Fox Sports Radio, just to name a few. Dodgers, they are up 2-1 after beating the Braves. Yamamoto was wonderful. I was hoping it was more of a pitching matchup with Chris Sale, but didn't materialize like I thought. But Yamamoto lived up to the billing. Padres over the Brewers, Milwaukee up 2-1. So you have Guardians, White Sox, Dodgers, Braves, the Rays and the Yankees, Brewers and Padres, all later today and tonight. 877-3DP-SHOW, email address dp@danpatrick.com, Twitter handle @DPShow. Operator Tyler sitting by to take your phone calls. Hall of Famer Steve Young back on the program. Steve, welcome. Wait a minute, what's on the floor? It's a mess behind you.
5: Bro, this is not a museum. This is not a museum. This is a laboratory. We got things going on. Christmas card preparation, the Young family, historically, some pretty good ones. I'll send you this one. This is worthwhile. I'll send you it down when we get it done.
0: Any memorabilia in there that's priceless to you?
5: Yeah, there's a Hall of there's actually a couple of Hall of Fame helmets signed by all the Hall of Famers that I could see when we were back there and through the years. So that one's pretty cool. And then this is the best. It's an old USFL legit. This is the best football, by the way. This football, to throw it, anyone throwing today would be like, this ball's better. This ball was sweet. And I was recently, I don't know where it was, and someone said, hey, I have this ball that I got that you signed. That's an old signature right there. That's like before I knew that I was going to have to sign it a lot. And back when I was probably just, you know, with USFL and LA Express, she goes, I want you to have it. I go, no, you got to hold on to it. He goes, no, I want you. And I was like, this is one of those rare things, and I'm glad that she gave me. So I got probably was the game we played at Pierce College. Remember that, Dan, when me and Doug Williams fought it out in front of 13 people? That was awesome.
0: Could you hear conversations in the stands with those crowds?
5: Oh, yeah. Oh, yeah. If I had a friend in the stand, they said something. Dan, I used to have to move the huddle back because it was like you had to whisper, like, the defense was like, okay, I think it's a bootleg.
0: I had a tragic accident happen earlier in the show where I found out somebody had spilled glue on an autographed Barry Sanders football. And
5: people
0: weren't coming forward. And then it's a teaching moment, Steve. And so I had to be the better person.
5: A lesson. There's a lesson in there.
0: Yeah. I don't know what it is, but there's a lesson in there.
5: The lesson is get to Barry quickly and let's get that replaced.
0: Anybody?
5: I know. Hey, he's a friend of mine. I can help you.
0: Anybody run like Barry Sanders that you ever
5: saw? No. I always said he's the only guy that I ever went to the sidelines. You're sitting on the bench, talking to the offensive coach, you know, going through things, you know. Yeah, the only guy said, hey, hold up, I got to go watch Barry. Like, I'm not, I know you got some important things to talk about and a game to win. Hold on. I got to go watch Barry.
0: Did you ever have a Aaron Rodgers, Mike McCarthy exchange with any of your coaches?
5: Oh, geez. Don't you remember when George Seifert and I wanted to, I was going to fight him. I was going to, I'd had it 6 years of, I don't know, whatever you want to think, victimization that was like pent up, and I was, he and I were going to fight. I was yelling at him. I wanted to, you know, when you lose it, you know you've lost it when you don't have any sense that you're on national TV. You don't have any sense that there might be some implications for what you're doing. You're out of body experience, and I wanted to fight him right there. And I was saying things that any reasonable man would turn and want at least face up. You know, like I was doing, saying anything I could to get him to actually turn and fight me.
0: How did the argument start?
5: What's that?
0: How did the argument start?
5: Well, that's a long story, but you know, my history, I always felt like, you know, I'd been put in some awkward situations. And so we're playing Philadelphia in our Super Bowl year, and we're getting beat badly at home. It was one of the most embarrassing losses of my life. And so George came up to Jerry Rice and I and said, "Hey guys, this thing's over. I'm going to pull you guys out. And we'll move on." I'm like, we're like, fine. I mean, we get it. Let's move to the next one and fix it. And so we go out on the field and run a play. And then out comes Elvis Gerback, comes jogging out, you know? And I'm like, oh, I'm out. Like, I get this. This is me. This is okay. This mess is now being, I get it. I get what's happening here. And I don't know, this is between George and I. This is like personal, right? This is stuff that, and he told me when he retired or when he left for Carolina, he was on the way out the door and he goes, "Steve, you know, I always thought you played better when I tortured you." And I was like, are you kidding?
0: Wow.
5: Are you kidding me? Like, you know how miserable that is? And I think there was just a thing. So then I just had it. So he and I were going to fight. And what was funny about that, Dan, is afterwards, because the team was like, whoa, Steve, I've never seen him like that. It's insane. That next week, all the players were like, man, Steve's a fiery leader. Oh, I'm like, oh. And it was like everyone had changed their perception of who I was. And I was like, wait, you kidding me? I have to lose my mind for you guys to see that I might be a decent leader? And that's where I got that. I coined the phrase perception is nine, you know, in laws, possession is 9/10 of the law.
0: Yeah.
5: I changed it to perception is 9/10 of the law. If you're perceived to be something, you better get fixed because that's how it is.
0: You guys lost 40-8.
5: Oh, thanks. You know what? That's what I love about you. Just, you know, follow up with the details. Just stick the knife in.
0: You threw two picks.
5: Thank you, Dan. Appreciate that.
0: You didn't even throw for 100 yards.
5: Pick six, though? Pick six? Did I chase down and clean up my mess? No, there's no pick six.
0: No, no pick six.
5: You guys faked it last time we talked. Oh, you had three pick sixes in your career. I was like, no, I didn't. No, I didn't. I chased down Dion. I chased down, you name it, I chased them down, right?
0: You guys won like 10 games after that in a row, didn't you?
5: We did. Yeah. Thanks for, nice pattern. Okay, I see.
0: See?
5: Tear them down. It's like the Barry Sanders thing. You spilled the glue, but now you're going to tear them down and build them back up. Like, build that confidence amongst each other.
0: Did you ever, do you believe in a good loss?
5: Oh, yeah. Absolutely. Look, Ronnie Lott was the one, Dan, that told me. He remember when he was so furious? Phil Simms had said something in the media that was, you know, degrading to Ronnie. And he was like, and they went at it the next year. And I asked Ronnie, why are you so emotional about this? He goes, because competition's a sacred ground. Like, you don't disrespect each other. I don't want to do it if we're just winning and losing. If you can't lose and learn and get the space and respect to lose and learn, then I don't want to do it. And I was like, ooh, that's pretty profound. So, losses. In fact, you know what, Dan? If it's not a good loss, then it's not worth doing, if that makes sense.
0: But like the Raiders against Kansas City, that felt like it's a good loss because they were competitive with maybe the best team in the AFC.
5: Yeah, because what you look, you're trying to grow out of the dread, the dredges, right? Like you're the dredges, is that right? That's not right. You're trying to come out of the from the dead. And so what you want to do is become competitive and you want to be relevant. That's the next step. And that's why you're saying that's a good loss, because they're relevant. They're not the doormat of the league. It looks like they're growing. And that's huge. That's very, very important. No question.
0: The Vikings just signed Odell Beckham Jr.
5: Okay.
0: I don't know what he has left. If the Giants released him, what does that say to you?
5: Look, in the NFL, and Bill Walsh was the one that believed this very violently, which was almost felt like it was a weaponized, is that, you know, the second you turn downhill, it goes fast. And you get old fast in the league. It just happens. And you can't, it's hard to stop. And Odell's got to now push that rock up the hill and show that he's not getting old fast. And find a home. What I do love about that, Dan, is you're seeing maybe 12, I counted them up, there are 12 places where I'd actually want to go play quarterback, where they would support the quarterback and support the offense, be innovative and do cool stuff every week. Even in Atlanta the other day, I'm like, that's pretty cool. And what Jacksonville's doing with Liam, it's like, I could play there. Minnesota's with Kevin. I'd go do that. That's why, you know, with J.J. McCarthy, if you fail in a place like Minnesota with that kind of a coach, offensive mind, that's about you. That's not about the place. There's a lot of places where you fail. It can be about the place. Not so much here. So I mean, if Odell's going to get to a place and get the football and an offense that might, you know, find ways to do that uniquely, that could be a positive.
0: Talking to Steve Young, the Hall of Famer. When did you know that it had turned and you were
5: No, I was well out of the league 5 years, and then I finally realized that I was. quarterbacks are a little bit more exempt, Dan, just because of the nature of the beast is not as athletically, you know, the tip of the spear kind of stuff. Like if you're playing receiver and you went from 100% to 93, you notice it. You know, quarterbacks can go all the way to 79, or even with Peyton and Tom, they can be 65 as far as physically. They're fine. You know, still sitting back there just ripping it, you know.
0: But Tom could still play. Peyton can't because of his arm. But Tom.
5: Oh, no, I only say the two guys because and look, I'm not talking about athleticism. I'm talking about you can age in the position. I'm not saying they were 65%. I'm just saying you can age in the position and still thrive is what I'm saying.
0: But Tom could still play now.
5: I think the way the game is today, and Tom's the one who said it best, Dan, when I saw him when he was in Tampa, we were in midfield just talking about chopping it up about the changes and the rule change and what's happening. He goes, Steve, the flats are always open. The middle of the field is unpatrolled. And that was, see, in the old days, before the rule changes 10 years ago, the middle of the field was a hornet's nest. People were like missiles. You go in there and you get yourself killed. And so the flats are always open. The middle of the field is unpatrolled. That's what he was saying. It's like, you just do whatever you want and no one can hit me. Now, I think that's conflation. Like, I realize people can get hit, but just it was so different. He said, you can play a long time. And he did. And I really appreciate his, I mean, he proved it. And he proved so many things. So I tip my cap to the great Tom Brady.
0: Drake May felt like he lost some confidence there and maybe got mechanical. You would know better. You do get the win in Buffalo, but how often do quarterbacks lose their confidence?
5: Well, I don't want to say play to play. It's a constant battle, Dan. It's you know, that's why football is so awesome. It's because there's too many guys. It's too much crap happening. Too many mitigating circumstances that you don't control. That you have to own it all, but you can control so little. And so that's what's so amazing about the position of quarterback, is when you start to harness it all and can pull it all together and help make great things happen, there's magic in that. It's one of the most beautiful artistic feelings. And what I think that's why the game is so great. There's too many people. I was worried that Drake was still hurt. When you get a shoulder and it doesn't quite heal, there's no more surgery you can do. There's no more strength conditioning you can do. It just something happened and it's not reacting the way you want it to. And I was like, oh, And then played so well. I'm like, no, it's okay. Maybe there's just some, you know, sophomore or junior or whatever.
0: Sophomore
5: year,
0: slump.
5: Third
0: yeah.
5: Third year.
0: Yeah.
5: Junior, kind of slump. But I really loved how he played. And so I think, you know, great Mays back.
0: So. Did you ever get into it with a referee? Kind of like Trey McBride?
5: Oh, yeah. I try to do it productively, Dan. I found it very unhelpful to just scream at him. Like they're like any human. Like I'm just screaming at you. Well, you know, now I'm mad at you. I think you're a jerk and I'm going to get you back. And like, so I would always do it subtly and like, I would say a little passive aggressively, you know, but maybe extremely passive aggressive.
0: Well, give me, for instance, I'm the official and I didn't call roughing the passer.
5: You throw a football and you just get mauled and someone grabs your helmet and turns it backwards, you know, and you're getting up and there's no flag. And you might say something like, wow, that was a trip. You know, did you catch that at all? Were you watching? Did you see? Oh, you were looking somewhere. There was something else that had your attention. When we'd have a conversation going down the field, it'd be stuff like that where you'd make fun of them. Like, oh, I know you would have seen that, but you're so slow. Like, I can understand how you can't get in position for that.
0: Wait, were you that big of a jerk on the field? You're one of the nicest people I've ever met. But on the field, were you a jerk?
5: Dan, but look, when they were great, like 90% of the time, me and Jerry Mark Bright, like I was friends with, if you went back, all the people that officiated my games, if you went and polled them, and maybe you'll let them do this now, because knowing you guys will try to do this. But you pulled him and said, hey, I would have Steve Young on the fielding line. I love him. Because I was fair-minded. If I screwed up, I was like, I screwed up. If you screwed up, I want you to know that, you know, I don't want to scream at you. But, like, you know, but most of the time, head referees and quarterbacks, they're in it together. Like, how many times you throw a ball and you run down, Jerry's like, hey, that was a good throw. But hey, thanks, Jerry. Appreciate it. Yeah. Man, that was a tough one. How did you fit that in there? Like, stuff like that. Like, you know, like most of the time it was good, but there were moments when people were really not good. You'd want to let them know, like, that was terrible. And I noticed, and I, you know, I'm not going to embarrass you. I'm just going to let you know that and most of the time they knew they screwed up too. You know, like, yeah, because this was before a lot of the replay and the exacting nature of stuff. It was more rubber the green, right? It was like, yeah. Looks kind of like that.
0: Is that a Smedium you have on there?
5: No. What?
0: I don't know. You look.
5: Is this Fields personal? Are you in that mood? I didn't spill the glue.
0: I know. I'm sorry. It just seemed like it was very form fitting and
5: it was really tight.
0: Yeah.
5: Well, look, Dan, I'm in shape. So sorry if you know if you can't handle it.
0: Apparently I can't. Thank you for sharing that. I appreciate that.
5: I want you to know.
0: I got it.
5: You asked.
0: I got it.
5: And I answered.
0: Okay. Well, thanks for joining us. Really appreciate it. Get back to those Christmas cards and maybe.
5: We'll make sure you see it.
0: Maybe you toss. Maybe is anybody around the house to toss the football with you, the USFL football?
5: My senior in high school, my last girl at home playing flag football this year. I'm the up and coach, as I've done for 4 years and, playing receiver. And she came out, she had not played for a few years cause she'd been a dancer, you know? And she's like, Dad, I think I'm going to do flag with my friends. And he goes, you got to throw me the ball. Cause I can't remember how to catch it. So I'm back. My girls, man, luckily my boys never played, but my girls, they want to play some football. So I'm out there throwing the ball. Running routes, you know, running this Jerry Rice slant in the.
0: Just don't act like George Seifert to the girls.
5: Oh yeah, no, I would not. I unlike him, do not feel like my kids do better when I torture them.
0: thank you again. Well, right. Always great to talk to you.
5: Thanks for chopping it up, Dan. I'll go change my shirt now that I've been shamed on that.
0: Yeah, it's Smedium. And Steve Young, he's in shape, and apparently we're not. Best NFL analyst, my opinion. Take a break. We'll get to phone calls coming up back after this. Dan Patrick Show. Here's something worth knowing. 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

0: and Mars.
1: Get to more phone calls coming up. This was my daughter, the father-daughter song at the wedding. But the DJ forgot to announce that it was time for the father-daughter dance. I'm just sitting there talking. All of a sudden, my daughter runs over. That's our song. And I go, oh. And then we ran out for the tail end of the father-daughter dance. Kind of lacked that magical moment there. But, you know, we made the most of it. Yes, Dylan?
2: I disagree. I think you made more of an entrance than you would have otherwise.
1: Mm.
2: Kind of keep people on their toes. They're waiting, like, what's going on? And then you just sprint onto the dance floor.
1: No, I don't think so.
2: No?
1: No. I don't think they were that what was going on.
2: Trying to cheer you up.
1: Thank you, Dylan. No. Talking to Steve Young cheers me up.
2: He's great.
1: He's a great interview. All right, 877-3DP show. You know, we Marvin just said, because I went to a jazz performance over the weekend, and Marvin said we should have a scat of the day instead of stat of the day. So you would have a... Yeah. What do you think, Marvin?
3: I'm in.
1: Scat of the day.
2: Scat of the day.
1: I know. Yes. Yes. Ray?
4: Doesn't Todd do that every day?
1: Scat of the day?
2: Yeah, he does.
4: Scat, like going to the bathroom scat.
1: Wow.
5: Yeah.
2: It's a scientific version.
5: I do that.
1: Do.
5: And I bring, that's why I got to make sure there's a bunch of dude wipes waiting for me in the old West area.
1: Curtis in Illinois. Hi, Curtis. What do you have for me today?
6: Morning, DP. Polly should have been proud watching that video of Morgan working on her peanut punch on that football. but when Marvin said you needed an attitude of gratitude, you looked like he was Trey McBride and you were the ref and wanted to say a couple things to him. But also, if at the end of the year, Kenneth Walker Jr. III deserves to win the MVP, you need to go full Kendrick Perkins and use your influence to sway votes like he did for Embiid. And it'll actually work out good for me and the gambling podcast because I think the odds right now are plus 5,500.
1: Yeah, and it's embarrassing that he's not a top five MVP candidate. And, you know, they're going to defer to offensive player of the year. I hate that. It's just quarterback. Kenneth Walker's been more valuable than Patrick Mahomes. I'm not saying he's better, but so far, he's been more valuable. What is different about the Kansas City Chiefs? Kenneth Walker. Just put him in there. He's not going to win it because we're going to give it to a quarterback. Maybe Brock Purdy wins it. Maybe. But Mahomes is in there in the top five, and I don't know. I just feel like that's a lazy way out of saying, well, you know, wide receivers and running backs, they have their own award. Well, because you created an award. But that doesn't mean they can't be valuable. Yes, Dylan.
2: I mean, there's been two 2,000-yard rushers since 2020, Derrick Henry and Saquon Barkley, and neither of them were MVPs. So it's like, if that doesn't get it done, then what does?
1: Speaking of MVPs, best odds to win the World Series MVP. Shohei Ohtani, but barely, over Junior Caminero, and then Jacob Mizorowski, Jackson Churio. That's it. I don't know about Ohtani. Doesn't look comfortable at all. Probably not going to be able to pitch. Is he going to be a better hitter than Kike Hernandez? You know, that'd be great if you hear this, the Braves saying, you know, Walt Weiss, you know, we just got to pitch around Kike. Can't let him beat us again. Yamamoto allowed one run in seven innings with 10 strikeouts. That's the fourth consecutive playoff start with at least six innings, giving up one run or less. Yeah.

0: Stat of the day brought to you by Panini America, the official trading cards of the Dan Patrick Show. Here's Dodger manager Dave Roberts on Yamamoto coming up big.
1: What a performance. I think it was that fifth inning where there started to be a little bit of stress, but limited damage. And, you know, to go out there and give us two more, pretty impressive. And he just has a way to just make pitches calm as heartbeat to get through seven innings. Our bullpen's in a good spot. Can't say enough about Yoshinobu.
0: Because this is a domino effect on the pitching staff. If he goes seven, then maybe you're not using two or three pitchers. And then you save them for another day. And that's what these great starting pitchers do. You know, gone are the days, unless it's Yamamoto, where you're going to complete a game. It just doesn't happen anymore. And I understand all the analytics, third time through the lineup. I understand all of that. But there's a lot of great pitchers down through the years who went through the lineup for a third time, and they somehow survived. Yes, Dylan.

0: Two, they don't exist the way they did back then. Boggs once told me, he goes, I can hit 20 home runs, but I'm not paid to hit 20 home runs. Rod Carew could hit home runs. Tony Gwynn, I think, could have been a 30 home run guy because their swings were so good. They're not Bonds, but nobody was Bonds. But you have those guys who can hit for average, but also have power. Those guys just hit for average. And it was important to get on base. And it was important not to strike out. I don't know why that is not a valuable commodity nowadays. Because I used to get into these discussions with McLovin. He would tell me, Adam Dunn, oh man, statistically, that's the guy you want. I go, it's a walk, strikeout, or homer. He goes, yeah, that's analytics. And I go, I would think putting the ball in play. Ryan Howard, strikeout, walk, home run. That's it. Okay. Yes, Dylan.
1: Yeah, it's like being able to hit 50 home runs is great, but it's the kind of almost like with golf where it's like the guys who win the long drive competitions aren't on the PGA Tour. You can have this one kind of impressive aspect to your game, but there's a whole lot of other stuff going on.
0: Yeah, right.
2: The advantage the Dodgers pitching staff gives them is quite remarkable. They have four starting pitchers that are the top 15 highest paid in baseball. That doesn't even include Tarik Skubal, and their bullpen is second in ERA this year.
0: Ben in South Carolina. Good morning, Ben.
3: Good morning, Dan. Just to try to put a positive spin on Syrup Gate, it could be worse if you found a foreign substance on your Wild Thing autographed baseball, then that'd be a whole different type of investigation. So I also have a limerick for the Dodgers.
0: Mm.
3: Ohtani. Yeah, here we go. Ohtani, Dodgers, synonymous. For other playoff teams, ominous. Shohei steals the show, but Yamamoto refuses to stay anonymous. To quote Gibbs, Yamamoto says, no mas.
0: Thank you, Ben. Yes, Todd.
4: That was a little more short story than limerick, but I appreciate the effort there. It's a little lengthy.
0: Dave in Idaho. Hi, Dave.
5: Hey guys, thanks for taking the call. Hey, I've been watching your show forever, and, this morning I tuned in and saw the deal going on with the footballs. I would have bet my firstborn that Todd would have been involved somehow. I mean, something happened, nobody taking credit for it. I mean, that screamed Fritzy all over it.
0: Todd does bring a lot of food into the studio.
4: That hurts my feelings, that take by Dave in Idaho, that I would somehow have to do with that situation.
0: Yeah, I don't think you would do anything, like, nefarious.
4: I keep my glue and my syrup stay in the kitchen. I don't bring that into the room where the ball's on.
0: Although, Todd got embarrassed when we had J.J. Watt on last week.
4: This is just never going to go away.
0: No. Because you brought it up. You brought it up during the last commercial break.
4: I did. Okay, go ahead. Do your thing.
0: Wait, I didn't bring it up.
4: You didn't bring it up.
0: You did.
4: I tried to put a little bow on it, in
0: okay,
4: the process,
0: Hold on. You didn't ask J.J. Watt what game he was doing. His schedule got updated, and he was going to do Kansas City and the Raiders.
4: Initially scheduled to do the Bronco Niners.
0: But you didn't go in there and say, hey, JJ, just want to make sure I know which game you're doing.
4: And I should have done that, but then you accused me of doing stand-up comedy in the back as to why I didn't.
0: And you admitted that you did that. You walk around the building.
4: Not on that occasion, but I do that a lot.
0: Okay.
4: But not
0: you
4: in that
0: do
4: moment.
0: That all the time. Now, out of nowhere, I'm just walking in during the commercial break, and Todd goes, hey, you said at the team meeting yesterday we should all be held accountable and make sure that we're watching out for other people. And then you blamed everybody on the staff for not helping you realize J.J. Watt was not doing the Kansas City Raiders game.
4: Yes, it was less blame, more hinting in my passive-aggressive way that several months ago when I made one of these similar mistakes, you said, hey, when people hand out sheets with stats on it or information or someone's title or plug or whatever, don't just assume it's right. Let's have a checks and balances. Let's check each other's work, which was one of those times where it would have been very helpful if anyone in the group said, I don't think they're doing the Bronco 9 game. I thought I read somewhere was Raiders Chiefs, but nobody said anything, and I looked terrible, and then you said the wrong something in there, and you got pissed at me, and then I moped and stopped talking the whole last hour of the show, and this is what happens.
0: But you brought it up.
4: I did bring it up.
0: I didn't. I'm letting it go.
4: Because I just remembered. I was trying to take your mind off of the whole glue syrup football.
0: Oh, that's what you were doing.
4: That's what I was trying to do. I said, oh, remember when you said everyone should check each other's work, but no one did that for you?

0: Lying. You are lying, Todd. You did not try to ease my pain of the Barry Sanders autographed football.
1: That's true. I just wanted to point the blame at everyone else. This was about you,
0: because we had a team meeting yesterday. You know, it's a rah-rah, everything's great, people are doing great work, and Todd, after I said, hey, you know, always look out for each other, you know, we're a close-knit group, and Todd used that moment, that, you know, sentence to then blame everybody on the crew.
1: And they all, knowing that I've made similar mistakes on a number of occasions, and on Notre Dame trip, I think I did it like three times over the course of a couple of shows, that you would think they'd really have their antenna out and looking out for me and say, I don't know if what he's putting on there is right. Let's take another look.
0: They should look out for you. Todd needed help to get off the couch yesterday.
1: Yeah, that was awkward. I wish I could blame the couch. It's something to do with not doing any ab work ever. And it's just, you know, that was a mess trying to, I had to get up in stages, which is, you hit a certain age and a certain weight, and it's just, you just kind of stuck.
0: Jamie
1: there.
0: In Iowa. Hi, Jamie.
1: You did it again to me.
0: What do you have for me?
2: Good morning, DP.
0: Good morning.
2: That's a tough one to follow up, but good work with Steve Young.
0: Thank you.
2: As usual. Just wanted to ask and throw out the challenge red flag to Paulie. That he said he dove for the football. But under further video review, if you relook at the video, he doesn't move an inch trying to catch the football or pick it up.
0: Yeah, and I saw through that because I know where Paulie's desk is in relationship to where the footballs are. And Paulie's not athletic at all. Even if he did dive, he wouldn't have got around his desk. Morgan made a mistake. She owned up to it. I'm fine with that. We move forward. It's a teaching moment, and I have to set an example for all the employees here. Yes, Dylan.
3: I didn't even realize until we saw the video. Ray and I were actually in the room when it happened, but we're so oblivious, I had no clue that it even went down.
0: Well, you guys are probably on the golf simulator, locked in with that, and you didn't even notice that something happened in there.
3: We did not. We were playing putter tennis, which is a game we came up with.
0: Yeah, I know. Sweeping the nation. All right, last call for phone calls. What we learned, what's in store tomorrow after this.

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0: Is that the opening scene for Saturday Night Fever?
1: Yeah, it is.
0: When he's got the two gallons of paint.
1: Or he's walking with like two slices of pizza folded together on top of each other under the train.
0: Oh, so it's pizza to start, or it's not the paint?
1: I don't think so. I think in one of the scenes it's the paint, but I thought in the beginning he's holding a slice with another slice folded on top of it. Whatever it is, it's awesome.
0: I didn't realize that. When I got to New York, New Yorkers will fold a slice of pizza. And I was like, why would you do that? But that's a big thing in New York for some reason.
1: Fantastic.
0: Yeah. Yes, Dylan.
2: It's the flop. So when you fold it, like if you just pick up the pizza, it basically bends in half.
0: Yeah.
2: When you do the fold, it gives it a little structure.
0: Oh, okay.
2: For the New York style slice.
0: Peter King's going to join us in studio. He's got a book out.
1: He does.
0: Yes. Yeah. Todd, do you know where it is?
1: It's behind me over there on the barrel thing. I couldn't see it. It's been up there for weeks, and I'm just in my own little space land.
0: Yes, Peter King. It's not a memoir, but a football book. Big-time actor Ben Affleck is going to join us on the program.
1: Got a new film called Animals.
0: Thank you, Todd. That'll be tomorrow. Josh in Kentucky. Hi, Josh. What do you have for me today?
3: How you doing, DP?
0: Good.
3: Much love to you and the guys for putting on a great show every day. Well, I wanted to commend Mason Miller for taking the opportunity to see his child be born as a veteran. I missed all four of my kids' births from being in Afghanistan and or Iraq, so I always appreciate when I hear, especially an athlete, take the time.
0: That's a great point, but it's on an individual basis. If you stay and you play, or you don't and you're with your wife, that's up to you and your wife. I don't think anybody can be critical of that. I mean, people will be, but it's you two who are in this together. But I mean, I was there for all four, but I couldn't imagine missing that. I almost missed one just because my wife said she wasn't having the baby, and I was at SportsCenter, and I got there with maybe 15 minutes to spare. But when I came in, a neighbor of ours, you would have thought she was having the baby. She was white. She was so nervous that my wife was going to have the baby in the car. And then as soon as I walked in, and she goes, can I leave now? I go, yes, you can leave. And that's where you go, all right, where do we stand here? You know, I'm coming in like this. They go, this baby's going to be probably 15 minutes. And I said, all righty, let's go. Yes, Dylan?
2: If it starts to happen in the car, do you, like, pull over and do it, or do you just, like, floor it to the hospital still?
0: I don't. I'll let somebody else answer that question, because
2: anyone who's been there,
0: let us
2: know.
0: Thankfully, I did not have to deal with that. But we had two of the four were very quick. There's one where they give, you know, your wife an epidural. And so they go, you got to get lost. You know, you can't stay in here. And I go, okay. And I'm just walking around like Ferdinand the Bull. Having breakfast, you know, calling friends. All of a sudden I get back and they're like, hey, it's go time. I go, yeah, yeah. When tell me what I need to know. No, baby's going to be here in 15 minutes. I go, wait, what is this? Chinese food order? I know it's got 15 minutes going to be here.
1: 15 minutes.
0: Yes. Yes, Marvin.
4: Also, lesson to everybody. If your wife's in labor, don't go down to the food court and have really good lo mein and then come back, chew some gum. Because I came back, she was like, I know you didn't go downstairs and just eat. So my son was born at Yale.
0: Yeah.
4: The food court is phenomenal. That lo mein was so good. I came upstairs, she was like, this... and. You guys know my wife. Super nice, but boy, she was on fire throwing ice chips at me. Not good.
0: Yeah. And you get yelled at, but you got to take it. That's all. It's like an NFL official. You're going to get yelled at, you got to take it. Can't return fire. Those ice cubes, they're melting. I'm sorry. Where are the Jell-O cubes? I'll get them, you know. It's like you're scrambling. I have no idea. Yes, Todd.
1: Sometimes you need that paternity Panda Express ahead of time. And, you know, I know she's going to be upset, but do what you got to do.
0: Thank you, Todd.
1: You're welcome.
0: Brian in Utah. Hi, Brian.
5: Yeah, hi, Dan. Thanks so much for letting me join you today. Hey, I just had a thought from Syrup Gay here. And I, look, I'll be honest. I have no idea what it's like to have a man cave full of priceless memorabilia. I've got two things of sports memorabilia that are valuable to me, a Dream Team poster and an Elway rookie card. And that's all I've got. But in my mind, and this is a lesson I'm trying to still learn, so maybe you and I can learn it together, but people matter more than stuff. And if my grandchild or child or wife or friend heard any of those things, I'd hope I'd choose love and forgiveness first. Because years from now, when you and I are sitting wherever we're at, moments left in our life, that football is not walking through the door. But maybe if we choose forgiveness, maybe one day that one of those people we work with might come in. So, Danettes, backroom guys, you guys are your most the most valuable thing in that man cave. And I just wanted to put that out there and say, I love the dynamic that you have at your you have here. I've listened to you for years. And
0: well, thank you, Brian. I appreciate that. Yes, Todd.
1: That was very lovely stated. I was moved by that. I'm not even joking right now. That was very cool the way he expressed that. And we should all learn from Brian in Utah. Back to you in the studio.
0: Thank you. On this date in 1916, Georgia Tech beat Cumberland 222-0. The coach for Georgia Tech was John Heisman. Why would they name the Heisman Trophy after a guy who ran up the score on Cumberland College 222-0? Right? How about a little sportsmanship there, Johnny? Yes, Dylan.
2: Whether you believe in mercy rules or not, once you hit the 200 mark, like, just call the game.
0: Take a knee.
2: Yeah, anything.
0: Come on, Heisman. Let's go around the room, see if we learned anything. Todd, you learned anything today?
1: I sure did. Steve Young, who once wanted to fight his former coach, George Seifert, says he's never seen anyone run quite like Barry Sanders.
0: Dylan.
2: 40% of our listeners think whoever got the foreign substance on the Barry Sanders ball should be publicly executed.
1: Wow, that's harsh.
0: Well, I said I was going to go with the majority. Marvin.
4: Coach isn't stubborn. He's committed.
0: Big Day Ray.
6: Glue doesn't go on signed footballs.
0: It shouldn't. Todd, what did I learn today?
1: Assume if you dropped or broke something in the man cave, just come forward because it was very likely caught on one of several cameras.
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24: Wait a minute. LeBron James reportedly is dealing with chronic arthritis in his left foot. It's painful. And sciatica in his back. And this is exactly why there was only one choice, the Philadelphia 76ers.
25: A new day in the herd starts now.
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24: Okay, here we go. Here we go on a Wednesday. We are live in Chicago. It's the herd, wherever you may be. However, wherever you may be watching or listening, thanks for making us part of your day. That was a good game three. Two aces on the mound, Yoshi, Chris Sale. In life and in baseball, people look at money. They see the big money, they get distracted. Same thing happens in everyday life. It should be noted the Dodgers' Kike Hernandez on a one-year contract for $4.5 million. Yeah, he was one of the heroes last night. It's not all the expensive stars delivering for Los Angeles. In fact, their biggest star, Shohei Ohtani, got dropped in the batting order, and he is slumping. The difference between the rich Yankees and the rich Dodgers is that, like, say, L.A. plays defense. They commit very few errors. that they have a lot of guys like Kike Hernandez on a one-year contract or a smaller contract that deliver in crucial moments. So focusing on the money, you're missing the point. Last year, in Game 7, it was Andy Páez and Miguel Rojas that saved the World Series. Like situational guys. So anybody can play hero for the Dodgers. Kike Hernandez, they let him go. And they brought him back. And he's fourth all-time in Dodger playoff home runs. So, yes, all the runs in this series for the Dodgers have been scored on home runs. And that can be expensive, but Max Muncy isn't. Teoscar Hernandez for the Dodgers isn't. Kike Hernandez is not. It's just the easiest way to score in baseball playoffs is the home run, because it's hard to get a six-hit inning against elite pitching. So, yes, Yoshi outdueled Chris Sale. They're both expensive, and L.A. does have the right to an ace like everybody else in the postseason. But I think when you closely inspect the Dodgers, there's a lot of nuance. This isn't the Yankees with Jeter in 1998, that Yankee team. They went 11-2 in the playoffs and World Series. They mowed through people. The next year, they went 11-1. Think about that. 22-3 in 2 years. They mowed people over. If you really are honest about the Dodgers, and yes, Yoshi is a great, great pitcher. And Tarek Skubal, he's going to be terrific too. They may have another ace you don't. And Ohtani, they outdueled or outspend other teams. But last night was also about taking a lot of pitches. There was a lot of little tiny moments. The Braves opened up the bottom of the ninth at home with a double, and they couldn't get him in. That's on Atlanta. Or the fact that Ronald Acuña Jr. has more MVP awards won than he does playoff RBIs since 2020. Okay, that's not on the Dodgers' payroll. That's on Acuña. So last night, the margins are thin. Go to last year's playoff against the Blue Jays. Go to last year's playoffs against, you know, teams like over the last couple of years, the Padres. There is nuance. There's taking pitches. There's late game heroics. It's a bench guy. It's Kike Hernandez. Last night, to me, when the Dodgers opened in the bottom of the ninth and Atlanta doubles to start it, it was another one of those holding on for dear life Dodger playoff wins. It just didn't feel like Jeter's Yankees in 98 and 99. That's not what it feels like. And here's Dave Roberts after.
1: The thing I was most proud of is we played tonight like an elimination game. You can see from the outset, Mookie's at bats, you know, even just pushing a ball, his first at bat, kind of set the tone as far as just the fight. We spoiled a lot of pitches. Took a lot of really good pitches that we normally don't do. And, you know, anytime you can get Chris Sale out of a game after five innings, you're doing something.
24: Yeah, the biggest star, Ohtani, got dropped in the order. And a guy they released and brought back, Kike Hernandez, basically got him on the board. Like, that's a lot of what the Dodgers do. It's not just money. So this weekend in the NFL, it's one of those games, if it finished 33-6, you'd be like, yeah, it's possible. Chicago's going to Green Bay, and Green Bay and their coach, Matt LaFleur, is an underdog at home to a backup quarterback. Say that out loud. When I think of Ben Johnson, head coach of the Bears, two things really jump out to me. Two things stick. Innovation and intensity. Those are also the two words I would use to describe Kyle Shanahan, Sean Payton, Andy Reid, Sean McVay. And football is hard. Football practice is hard. And urgency and intensity matter, because I think players feed off it. In the NFL, an NFL head coach like a Ben Johnson is the opposite of Dave Roberts of the Dodgers. In baseball, you don't want to get too high. You don't want to get too low. You're around each other for almost 8 months. Don't make a mountain out of a molehill. That is not the NFL. The two things you have to sell every week in the NFL to your troops: inspiration and desperation. This is the biggest game ever. You can't do that in baseball on a nightly basis. Players don't buy into it. They do in football. And Green Bay, and I don't think, by the way, I don't think Matt LaFleur sells that. And Green Bay has always needed an extra edge because they don't have an owner that can just decide, I'm doing that. I'm buying that. I'm trading for that. That's why the Cowboys, when they move off Micah, make so many moves, because Jerry eventually aggressively okays them. So they don't have an owner. And we all know this. It's not a very good free agent market. So you have to find your edge. Now, the edge years ago was Mike Holmgren's innovation and Brett Favre and Aaron Rodgers, just raw top of the market talent. But I think LaFleur's sort of lack of intensity, which was what I was told when he came from Tennessee, is that Vrabel created the culture. Vrabel could be loud. Vrabel was intimidating. And Matt LaFleur was a really, really smart guy and a really nice guy. Would he have that intensity to bring guys over the hill? And we are 8 years, and you could say, I hear this, well, there's a lot of injuries. Okay, Kyle Shanahan went 12-5 last year with Mac Jones, and they had linebackers off the scout team. Okay, or even the Chargers last year. They may stink this year. Last year, I mean, they didn't have a number one receiver, still don't. Amarian Hampton, their running back, got hurt, and their offensive line was ranked 32nd, and they made the playoffs. But Harbaugh again, desperation, innovation. And so 8 years in, that's what I ask about Green Bay. What are they? Because I think a lot of times, if you're not a schematic genius, and not everybody is Andy Reid, not everybody's Kyle Shanahan, it's inspiration, innovation, desperation. You're creating this culture that you can really sell to players in a sport with one game a week. And 8 years in, I am not sure what Green Bay is. And I could tell by Thanksgiving of year one what Ben Johnson was selling. You could see it on the sidelines. You could see it at the press conference. In fact, the first week he opened camp, you know, he is benching Caleb Williams and starters during practice. So I do think there's a salesmanship, and an innovation and desperation are powerful messages to sell to the team. And even when LaFleur, you know, he talks about the Bears, it's almost like he soft sells it.
0: Because this game is about players. And so we'll keep it about the players. You know, I'm not the one out there. They're playing. Don't get me wrong. I love the rivalry. It's awesome. It's great. It's intense. You can feel it on game day. You can feel it throughout the course of the week. And also the significance. I mean, they're the defending North champions.
24: Yeah, I don't think it's just players. I think coaches set culture, set tone, set messaging. I think by and large in Major League Baseball or the NBA, it's mostly about the players. I mean, Mike Brown for the Knicks had been fired four times, and he's hoisting a trophy at the end of last NBA season. That's nothing against Mike Brown, but that's just the reality of it. The NBA is a players' league. It has been since the 70s. Since the 60s, it's been a players' league. And baseball's, to a large degree, is, you know, your next day's pitcher, starting pitcher, is your momentum. Home field doesn't even mean that much. All right, J-Mac, speaking of Southern California, the Dodgers, that Padre-Brewer series, ooh, I still think Milwaukee's the better team. That has become a fantastic playoff series.
2: Incredible. I mean, listen, I found out a lot last night. San Diego, amazing city, great baseball effort last night. But I also found out Chris Sale of the Braves is not, in fact, Cy Young. I was told yesterday he's one of the greatest pitchers in the history of the sport.
24: Well, he's a 10-time
2: All-Star.
24: And
2: the Dodgers were cooked. And then, you know, Kiki Hernandez goes yard, well, and that's a wrap.
24: Sale is one of those guys. First of all, there's the Verlanders, Adam Wainwright. Right. You know, you go to these guys that feel like they've been pitching. He was a White Sox, then he was a Red Sox, then he's a Brave. He's been around forever. And, I mean, when you think about the art of pitching, it's not natural to throw a ball 95 miles an hour. You know, like guys, you know, Tommy John surgery, you don't think of basketball, you think of baseball. And he has been a stalwart, it feels like, forever. Yeah. But I mean, I thought the Dodgers did a good job. And this was always the kind of the Joe Torre thing with the Yankees. Take pitches, be patient, never swing at the first stuff. And eventually, you know, it worked.
2: He got outdueled by Yamamoto, who might, in fact, be the best pitcher in baseball. He was incredible.
24: We'll talk about that Padres game. And by the way, the great Lane Johnson retires for the Eagles. What is it saying and what are they doing? That's coming up next. We are live. It's The Herd. 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
7: 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Now, years ago, and it's a lot of years ago, when the San Francisco Giants were on that great run, they had a pitcher, Madison Bumgarner, and they would use him when they had to use him. And that's why you have to be careful about analytics in baseball. I always say this about the NBA. Three-point shooting matters in the regular season, but in NBA playoffs, it's get a stop, get a bucket. The New York Knicks didn't shoot that many threes, but in the fourth quarter, get it to Jalen Brunson, get a bucket, get a stop. I don't care where you shoot from. It's the same in baseball. You know, you got Michael King, who pitches game two for the Padres. He's their ace. And it's like immediately after the game, he told the front office, he told the teams, like, yeah, I'll be available games three and four if you need me out of the bullpen. Like, that's not the way it really works in baseball. You wouldn't want to do that. But that's what you do in playoff baseball. And so this series between the Brewers and the Padres feels incredibly even. Look at runs and ERA and hits. Milwaukee's been consistently the better team all year. San Diego is just absolutely on fire. And due to pace and downtime, you know, baseball is one of those sports. Golf has this too. Confidence is really important. I mean, we've seen great golfers just lose it. Get the yips. You see it in baseball. We're great players. You know, sitting in that dugout, you got a lot of downtime. Stuff can get into your head. I've never heard of a quarterback, you know, who gets the yips. He can't make the curl pattern. Or a basketball player, I can't hit my mid-range jumper. I mean, baseball, golf are different. And right now, the Padres are playing with a ton of confidence. And this home field stuff matters. The Padres bullpen kind of melts down in Milwaukee. And then last night, it felt empowered in the eighth and the ninth inning by the San Diego crowd. And so, I mean, it's all hands on deck. This is what playoff baseball is, and that's why it's unbelievable. I mean, it's just so easy also to commit if you're a San Diego Padre to this organization because you have now no NFL team in town. It is a party. It's like an SEC or a Big Ten football game on a Saturday. And the Padres, since the All-Star break, are 27-6 at home. And this is bad news for Milwaukee because they've lost 12 straight playoff games on the road. And that's a baseball record. And that's a really good organization. So tonight, it's going to be game four. It's going to be crazy again. But it really comes down to this is what you do in baseball. I mean, here's a guy that pitches game two. He's their ace. And it's like, you know, you risked an injury. You know, overworking your arm. And Michael King's like, yeah, I'm available. Doesn't matter. Elimination game at home. Here he is after.
9: I know that I have bullets in my arm that I don't want to save. If you're in an elimination game, you want everybody to be all in on it. And I feel like not just me included, we have a bunch of dogs down there that are all in.
7: Good stuff. I still think Milwaukee's the better team. But they haven't proven ability to win a single road game in a long time in the playoffs. Here's Jay Mack with the news.
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13: Let's go to the NFL and start with the Dallas Cowboys in that unbelievable offense. Colin, they are absolutely on fire this season. Juggernaut, if you will. Second in points per game. And moving up and down the field with ease. Dak Prescott was asked yesterday if he regrets sharing the team's goal. Remember Gotti, greatest offense ever? Remember if he made that comment? Does he regret it? And here's Dak's comment on that.
14: I got no regrets. We're four games in. I think we can get better. Am I complacent with what we've done? Absolutely not. Do I think what we've done, is it enough? Absolutely not. Do I still believe that that's who we are and that's who we're going to be? Damn right.
7: They're a great offense. I don't love the coaching staff. The defense is a bunch of new faces, right? Like, there's some new faces and a new coordinator. So the defense, I think, will get better over time. It's not like you have the Texans where you have elite players. They've all, you know, it's mostly the same guys and they've regressed. But Dallas got a new coordinator, new scheme, some new players, a rookie safety. They're a very good football team. But I do think when you get to November, December, January, coaching really defines, you know, your ability to ascend.
13: Yeah, I'm looking at this Thursday night game. I'm not understanding what's going on here, Colin. So the Cowboys opened as 10-point favorites.
7: Yeah.
13: And money has come in on the Bucks. And all I'm seeing as well, Dallas can't get stops.
7: That's right.
13: Have people seen the Bucks this year? They're not a coherent offense. They weren't with Baker Mayfield, and they certainly were not last week with the rookie quarterback Daniels. I don't think they can keep up with the Cowboys. And now Antoine Winfield on the back end of that Bucks secondary, he's out 2 to 4 weeks. I mean, I think Pickens and Lamb go nuts here. They can pick their score. I don't see how they're getting... Honestly, if you're asking me who's winning the NFC East, given all the Philadelphia Eagles news, I would bet the Cowboys to win the division now.
7: Well, be careful. The Cowboys are dead last in the NFL in offensive possessions. Now, think about that. How? Because you can keep the offense on the sidelines picking up first down. So Tampa's going to have this young quarterback. You don't have a lot of film on him. He's super athletic. You know, Dallas has a new coordinator. Has he shown he can stop a mobile quarterback? Not necessarily. So I think what the wise guys, what the sharps are telling you is Tampa's going to lose the game, but they may rack up 23 first downs and keep Dallas's offense sort of at bay and on the sidelines.
13: Yeah, I think that's the clear strategy, right, when you're facing the Cowboys. Same with the Buffalo Bills. Hey, we can't let Josh Allen have the ball too much or he's going to score on us. But the problem is they're second in offense. So when they get on the field, they're scoring at will. I mean, eventually, Colin, I mean, you know, you're sitting at the roulette table. It's not going to go black 50 rolls in a row.
7: Right.
13: Eventually, it's going to go red. I think the Cowboys defense will get stops. By the way, the Joey Porter edition, some of the analytics said he played actually pretty well with only a couple practices. So now you add him into the fold, and you could probably change it back into the defense. I think people are undervaluing the Cowboys. Who you got in that division, Giants or Cowboys?
7: Well, now that Jackson Dart is out in Philadelphia, I thought this offensive coordinator, Mannion, was going to be an upgrade. To this point, it's not. Lane Johnson just retired. That's not great. I mean, right now, you know, there's an argument with Jackson Dart out. Dallas can score its way to the division title. Just score its way. I say this because I don't think Nick Sirianni as a coach can solve their current turbulence. I don't think that's not who he is. So I think there's an argument that without Jackson Dart, Dallas can win it.
13: Yeah. By the way, the Cowboys defense couldn't get stops the last 2 weeks against Lamar Jackson and CJ Stroud.
7: Yeah.
13: Yeah, those are good quarterbacks, huh? Regardless of what people want to say about Stroud. So I think there's an opportunity for the Cowboys. They win this extra time ahead of the game against Micah Parsons. Then you've got an Eagles team that may be depleted, Cardinals, Colts.
7: Yep.
13: Keep an eye on Dallas, folks. Let's move on to the Kansas City Chiefs. Chiefs are rolling. They're on a bye this week. Kenneth Walker's been a huge factor. Now, Dez Bryant, the former Cowboys receiver, he came out and said, quote, Seattle handed the Chiefs the Super Bowl by letting Kenneth Walker go. Now, that's a bold take 4 games in.
7: Well,
13: I know the Chiefs are good, but
7: Kansas City does not. They don't have, I don't think they have a sack. So, you know, I mean, generally in this league, there's 2 or 3 things that you have to do. You don't even have to have a great coach to win a Super Bowl. Like, you don't. You don't have to have an all-time quarterback, Nick Foles, to win a Super Bowl. But generally, you've got to protect your quarterback and get theirs. If you make your quarterback, whoever it is, comfortable, the Eagles did that with Nick Foles, and you make the other quarterback uncomfortable, right? So Kansas City's doing a good job with Kenneth Walker to allow Mahomes to have more time, more play action. But they're not pressuring other quarterbacks. And that usually, very few lousy pass rushes win Super Bowls. Same with bad offensive lines. And that's to me, at the trade deadline, Kansas City may want to consider a move.
13: Interesting. Go after a pass rusher. Hey, you want to go to the Jets? We got some guys. We're going to be tanking second half of the season.
7: Yeah.
13: I'll say this is obvious. Kenneth Walker has been a revelation to that offense. But we called that this summer, that they would do a ton more play action and defenses would have to respect the run. Well, you know what's going to happen now that Thornton's out, right? defenses are going to say, we're just going to stop the run. Go ahead, beat us over the top.
7: Yeah.
13: Who are you throwing to? Because Rashee Rice is hurt again.
7: Yeah.
13: You want to go to Xavier Worthy? You guys trust him deep? Okay, we'll take our chances.
7: Yeah.
13: I think the Chiefs, you know, they're gonna stay hot. They're a playoff team. But I do think they're a little overvalued here, Colin, because of the hot Kenneth Walker start. Neutral field, who you got now? Kansas City or Jacksonville? Neutral field.
7: Jacksonville.
13: That's what the numbers tell you. I would agree with you. Final story. Let's go to Buffalo. And two weeks ago,
7: my bad. The Chiefs have four sacks. It's near the bottom of the league.
13: They got four sacks. The Buffalo Bills, 2 weeks ago, everybody thought they were the best team in the league.
7: Yeah.
13: They've regressed a little bit. Josh Allen, last 2 weeks, obviously had four giveaways after zero the first 2 weeks. Head coach Joe Brady gave an honest assessment of his team earlier this week.
1: I've always believed that great teams don't have to lose to learn, but, you know, we lost a football game, and, you know, what are we putting out there, and are we going to sit there, and now that we've lost point some fingers, we're still learning our football team with it all, and I think everybody in that locker room right now needs to just sit there and say, hey, you know what, I have to be better. If I'm better and I worry about making myself better right now, then we'll continue to improve as a football team.
7: Remember a couple years ago, it feels like a couple years ago, that Buffalo went to L.A., And played like a perfect football game at SoFi. Wasn't it Buffalo a couple years ago? They went and the Rams were playing really well and everybody was on the Rams and the Bills just... The Bills generally with Josh Allen, if they go into a two-game skid, they bounce back. And he's just got a turnover issue right now and put the ball on the carpet issue. But this is a stay-away game. It's a great, probably the game of the week, but it's a stay-away game for
13: Interesting.
7: Me.
13: Interesting. So the DJ Moore injury, another injury for DJ Moore, by the way, sounds like, well, we'll see what the practice report says, but I don't think he's going to go. And then it's a Keon Coleman, Khalil Shakir, Dalton Kincaid offense. I don't know that they can keep up with the Rams, Colin. It sounds like Aaron Donald will be back for the Rams on the interior of the line. No Miles Garrett yet. But this will be the first time Josh Allen has been a three-point dog on the road since, like, 2021. Okay? That's how dominant people are afraid to bet against him. It's early. I'm looking at the Rams in this spot. I think the Rams unlock something in that second half against the Eagles. And I we looked at the Bills the last 2 weeks. They have not been overly impressive. Chargers, you know, and Patriots. I'm not sure. What do you make of the Bills now? Because you have Jacksonville and KC ahead of them.
7: I think it's their most complimentary roster, but we don't know if this coordinator is going to be a great coach. We just don't know that. It's about a 50-50 hit on if a coordinator becomes a very good coach. I mean, Kellen Moore's had a couple of rough weeks. Is he a great coach? You know, Dave Canales looks like, oh, they found one. Liam Cohen, oh, they found one. Coordinators, even the offensive guys, it always feels like to me, if you go to the last 10 years, it's a 50-50 wager on if they end up being the guy. We don't know. Joe Brady wasn't on anybody else's list to be the head coach. He was an in-house candidate. Everybody liked him. He was Josh's ally. So we don't know if he can do it. I mean, the longer somebody that's not capable of being in a great leadership position, the longer the game, the longer the season, the longer the workload, the worse it gets. So you start a couple weeks, they have an off season, everything's kumbaya. In the last couple of weeks, you know, they've looked unraveled. They look like they miss the rigidity of Sean McDermott. So we just don't know. You're just not going to know for a coach. You got me, because Buffalo's talented enough to win a lot of games. We got to go through a season and see maybe a playoff game. I mean, is Joe Brady going to go toe-to-toe with the elite coaches in the AFC and win a playoff game? There are people out there, myself included, that have their doubts.
13: I mean, there's a lot of wins on the back end of that schedule, four against the Jets and Dolphins.
7: Right.
13: So you can just chalk those up. So they're going to the playoffs. It's fine. But I'm with you. You know, you get in one of these big spots in the postseason, and I trust Josh Allen, but do you trust Joe Brady? I haven't seen enough yet. I don't care that you can murder the Lions on Thursday Night Football. Brutal spot for them. Since that Thursday night win, Colin, I haven't really seen much out of Buffalo.
7: Fair enough. J-Mac with the news.
3: Well, that's the news.
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3: The Herd Line News.
7: So Lane Johnson, to me, a Hall of Fame right tackle after, you know, a long time playing in Philadelphia. He's had some, mental health struggles. He's been public about that before. He called it quits yesterday. So this is a championship team in Green Bay that is circling the drain. If you go to their last 12 games, including the playoffs, they're 5-7, and they're scoring under 20 points a game. So the general manager here is Howie Roseman, and he is regarded as top two or three in the league. And he got burned in his eye. He got pushed aside by Chip Kelly. Remember that? He got pushed aside. So marginalized, minimized. So since then, he's hired guys in Doug Peterson and Nick Sirianni that he's not going to pay a ton to, and they're not going to have a lot of power. Doug Peterson didn't have teams vying for him. Nick Sirianni was a shocking selection. You know, Chip Kelly was out of Oregon. He was hot. There was a lot of money, and he pushed Howie aside. That's how Howie saw it. So Howie's not going to do that again. He's a lifer. He's like, I'm going to hire guys that I can control to some degree. And if you go look, and when Philadelphia was good with Doug Peterson, you know, you weren't paying the quarterback position a ton yet. They stacked the roster. Doug wins a Super Bowl with a Nick Foles. And then over the course of time, when you start paying certain star players after a Super Bowl, including a quarterback sometimes, oh, now coaching matters more. And Doug Peterson isn't that kind of guy. Then Nick Sirianni gets hired. Shocked everybody, right? And again, pre-Jalen Hurts contract, you have an absolutely stacked roster, and Nick Sirianni wins a Super Bowl, and it's like, whoa. When you're not paying stars, it's much easier to stack that roster. Well, now Philadelphia, Lane Johnson retires, Jalen Hurts is making money, and the margins thin out, right? And so there are certain coaches in this league that can rebuild and reboot and maximize, you know, Kyle Shanahan's a great example of this, maximize personnel. Like any captain can sail in calm waters, right? Like when the seas get rough, when you pay your quarterback $255 million, when you're paying your top offensive or defensive lineman, those are rough seas. That's when you need an expert, a top captain to navigate, and that's not what Nick Sirianni is. So you can see kind of a pattern. Howie Roseman feels like I was pushed aside. I'm going to give Doug Peterson and Nick Sirianni a job. Sirianni especially, a major surprise. Not really a play caller or a play designer.

0: years ago where it felt like it was just bully ball, the tush push. I mean, you notice the tush push, Jason Kelsey's gone. Now, that thing doesn't work anymore. Same quarterback, it doesn't work anymore. So I think, and I think a lot of this is on Jalen Hurts. We can blame Sirianni for everything, but Chris Long talked about this. A lot of it's on Hurts.
1: It ain't the only bad offensive line in the league. And at some point, Jalen Hurts has to prove that he hasn't been propped up by an all-world offensive line and two number one wide receivers outside and a running back that was on the Madden cover. I'm sorry.
0: Well, J-Mac has always loved two quarterbacks in this league more than me, Brock Purdy and Jalen Hurts. The latter, he's winning and laughing this year. The former, former or latter, the second one, Jalen Hurts, it's been a struggle bus. And, you know, it's funny, we bring Greg Cosell on the show every Thursday, and Cosell's been saying this for a couple of years. He just doesn't see stuff. Tua has always been honest about this. Like, I struggle to see stuff. So, I mean, with Jalen Hurts sometimes, J-Mac and I were talking about this off the air. There are certain things he does well that he's not willing to do. Like, he won't run. Drake May had a slump. What did Drake May do? He used his legs. I mean, Bo Nix, if he's struggling, late in games, he'll use his legs. A Sam Darnold, willing to run and use his legs. So is Brock Purdy. For whatever reasons, Hurts feels to me, and I don't have all the data in front of me, a little reluctant to take off and run. Matt Hasselbeck talked about it this week. Is he trying to prove I can do it from the pocket? Well, I would just want to win games. Quarterback's not about proving anything. It's about winning on Sunday. So I think they're in. Lane Johnson's out. Saquon Barkley's hurt. It feels like, you know, at the end for Doug Peterson, it just doesn't feel like you have a coach. 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
13: 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One of the things that makes it tough in the NFL to repeat, that's why what the Patriots did was so impressive, and Brady took some pay cuts for that, and that matters a lot, is that take the Seattle Seahawks. I think they're really good. But when they let go of Kenneth Walker, I think they had to. I defended it, and I'll tell you why. Because you got to pay Devin Witherspoon. He's arguably the most physical corner in football. You got to pay JSN, best route runner, maybe the best receiver in football. Charles Cross, left tackle. Sam Darnold. Like, there's mouths to feed. You can't pay everybody. So Kenneth Walker had injuries. You know, he can be a collision running back, and it's like, okay, now it just so happened it was a very, very lean running back draft. So, you know, some of this stuff you can't control. So when Seattle lets go of Kenneth Walker, my take was that's the move to make. You don't want to pay a second contract to a running back that has some injury history. Now, Kenneth Walker looks like, oh my God, Kansas City stole him. But everybody's situation is different. And Seattle has hit on so many draft picks with John Snyder, the GM, is a lot of these guys are getting paid. By the way, you also want to pay Leonard Williams on the interior D-line. He has been great. He doesn't get hurt a ton. So, like, there's just a lot of people you had to pay in Seattle, but you let go of a Boye Mafe. Like, you're going to let him go to Cincinnati. Like, and I agreed with that. Kenneth Walker, I agree with that. And I've always said this in sports. Sometimes when you let somebody go that's a great player and a great talent, you have to eat a dirt sandwich for a year or two. Like when the Lakers chose the late Kobe over Shaq, it was the right move. Kobe was healthier. He was more committed. He was less distracted. And he was just a great player, right? You knew you had another 7-8 years of greatness, like peak. And with Shaq, your body breaks down. He wasn't the greatest practice player. He didn't have the commitment. But Shaq goes and wins the title with Miami, and the Lakers have to sit there until they land Pau Gasol. And it's like, you kind of take it, right? Like, and so Seattle letting go of Kenneth Walker in a bad running back draft. And now they are drawing straws at running back and making all sorts of moves. But that's the reality of it. So when they play the Niners, I like the Niners in this game. And the reason I do is Seattle's got no juice in the run game. And again, they're doing the best you can possibly do with undrafted guys and moving Rashid Shaheed in the special teams guy, the receiver, the burner. They put him in the backfield and that worked. But the truth is they've beaten the 0-4 Chargers. They lost to a backup quarterback in Washington. They've beaten the very limited Arizona Cardinals and Drake May mid-implosion. They're not as good as last year. So they're still running a lot, but they're not as productive. So what that has transpired into is they're not very good on third down. So suddenly the Seahawks, they're running a lot, but not as productive. Therefore, they're not as good on third down when Kenneth Walker would pick up those 4 yards. And what the worrisome part is, that's when Sam Darnold gets in trouble in his career when he's trying to overcompensate. And in New York, he was constantly having to overcompensate. Then he goes to Minnesota. He doesn't have to as much. He's got a great offensive coach. He's got a star receiver. He's got a better offensive line. So right now, what you worry about with Seattle is Sam going to overcompensate here? Because they're just not picking up. I think they're one of the bottom 5 third down offenses in the NFL, which with a good O-line, Sam Darnold, JSN, good tight ends, doesn't even sound right. But, and this is the reality of the Super Bowl. And I'll give you another example. So Seattle has the number one defense in the NFL last year, and that's with Matt Stafford being an MVP and facing him multiple times. This year, you say, well, they're still number 5. That's against Jacoby Brissett and Washington's backup and Herbert's having a horrible year and Drake May is mid-implosion. So it may be a number 1 to number 5, but it's greater than that. They're just not quite as dominant defensively. I still think it's a top 3 defense in the league, but it doesn't look quite like last year. The running back room is not close to last year, especially with Price, the rookie from Notre Dame, going on the IR. So it is an incredibly, and now here is the part you worry about if you're Seattle. Now is the toughest 4-game stretch on the season. And you are facing, you're talking about some really, really innovative offensive coaches. You've got Shanahan coming up, Sean Payton, Andy Reid, and Ben Johnson. Yeah, that is a really, really rough stretch. And I think the good news, the defense is still good. The special teams are very good. The coach is excellent, but you're seeing it fray. You're seeing the margins fray. They're not good on third down because the running back room is depleted. Their defense is good, but they had to let some people walk, so it's not quite as good. And here's Mike McDonald.
14: Hey, we want to play great football all the time, no matter the circumstance. So I don't like to phrase it like, hey, we're in our own way. It's just like we want to. You know, chasing edges means something around here. It's like, hey, we want to play a certain way. We want to bring it up to the line, and then we don't want to cross the line.
13: I like the Niners in this game. So I want to throw this out. So PFF offensive line rankings heading into week 5. Denver offensive coach, Bears offensive coach, Colts offensive coach, Lions offensive coach, Niners offensive coach, Steelers offensive coach. Also, percentage of runs with zero or fewer yards before contact. The nine lowest percentages, 9 for 9 offensive coaches. What have I preached for several years? Of the many gifts that you get from an offensive coach, not only does he call a smart play on 3rd and 3, or boy, he really connects with a quarterback, it's building and quickly rebuilding offensive lines. And I'll give you an example. So Ben Johnson last year has a Pro Bowl center. He's like, I'm retiring. What? Excuse me? Well, we've already paid for what? Then he has a left tackle, tears a tendon. A very good second round left tackle. So you're thinking to yourself, man overboard. Pro Bowl center, 27 years old, walks. Second round left tackle, tendon, still out. And yet this year, they are easily the number one rushing team in the league. How many teams, how many coaches can lose a Pro Bowl center and a left tackle, and they're doing this now with a backup 7th round running back? So, and according to PFF, the 2nd best offensive line, losing the 2 most important offensive line positions, number 1 left tackle and number 2 center, who calls the protections. That is the difference. And that's what Greg Olsen talked about this week. Of the many advantages having an offensive coach can provide. I said this when Peyton got to Denver, they had no cap room. They had less draft capital than ideal. And by week 6, you're like, oh, that's a really good offensive line. How? It's what Ben's doing in Chicago. Here's Greg Olsen on the offensive coach.
15: You can certainly be a very successful coach in this league as a defensive-minded guy. There's countless examples, some of the most successful guys. What we're finding, though, when things go sideways, quarterback injury, youth, little carousel, the ability of these guys, they can manipulate the game and make such an impact outside of the halftime speech, outside of the weekly schedule, outside of the team meeting on game day. They can impact and manipulate the game with their play calling, with their game plans.
13: Now, I'll give you another team. It's a great example. So last year with Pete Carroll, Raiders, O-line, and there were some injuries, dead last. This year, and it's still not a great O-line, but with old quarterback Kirk Cousins, off an Achilles tear, their offensive line is top 10 in pass pro. How? Clint Kubiak. So if you start looking, the top 6 O-lines, PFF, all offensive coaches, 9 for 9 offensive coaches of the offensive line where you don't hit the running back before the line of scrimmage. I know I preach on this stuff, but it's not just Ben Johnson turning Case Keenum into Joe Montana. That's part of it. But the other part is the ability when you lose a center who retires at 27, you lose your left tackle. Those are the 2 key spots. And PFF's like, yeah, it's still 2nd best offensive line in football. That is coaching from the offensive side. All right, J-Mac, Joel Klatt stops by. 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
27: WMEN Royal Palm Beach, WIRK HD2 Indiantown, from the Lytle, Ryder, Smith, Ivy, and Fronrath studios. This is the home of the FAU Owls, Fox Sports South Florida.
28: Super Bowl champ is retiring effective immediately. The announcement comes after Johnson missed the Eagles-Rams game Sunday for personal reasons. Ravens QB Lamar Jackson is dealing with an ankle sprain, and the NFL Network says Jackson only has an outside chance to play Sunday when the Ravens visit the Falcons. Veteran backup Tyler Huntley will start if Jackson can't go. The referees union is challenging the NFL over the suspension of two officials. The union says the punishments for line judge Jeff Seaman and referee Adrian Hill are excessive. Baseball playoffs. The Padres are still alive. They bounced back from their walk-off loss Sunday to beat the Brewers 4-3, closing to within 2-1 in the best-of-5 series. Manager Craig Stammen.
0: The stick-to-itiveness, the no-quit, the keep bouncing back, you know, all those adjectives that you can use for that. This team has showed that all year, and they showed it especially, you know, tonight.
28: Also last night, the Dodgers beat the Braves 3-1. LA takes a 2-1 lead in that series. I'm Matt McCoy.
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13: LeBron James reportedly is dealing with chronic arthritis in his left foot. It's painful. And sciatica in his back. And this is exactly why there was only one choice, the Philadelphia 76ers.
1: A new day in The Herd starts now.
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13: Oh, yeah.
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1: The Herd with Colin Cowherd starts now.
13: Okay, here we go. Welcome in hour two. Joel Klatt in about 3 minutes. We're live at Chicago. So, I've been saying this. I feel like a constant Dodger defender, because I used to live in Los Angeles, and it's still the major league team I follow most closely. And so, if you go back to last year's World Series, Toronto outplayed and outhit the Dodgers. It was Andy Páez who made this insane play in left field. Andy Páez, not Ohtani, not any of their stars. It was Andy Páez who basically saved the World Series for the Dodgers, and this is what they do really, really well, is the bottom of their lineup. Last night, Kike Hernandez, batting ninth, sets the tone for the evening. Here it is.
6: Hernandez throws this one. Deep left field. 2-0 Dodgers. Yet another postseason home run for Kike Hernandez, the 17th of his career.
13: So the Dodgers' 7, 8, and 9 hitters have 3 home runs and 4 extra base hits in the playoffs. That's exceptional. Their 7, 8, and 9 hitters have a slugging percentage of 5.15 in the postseason. That's the highest in baseball. Well, Colin, that's because their 7, 8, 9 hitters are better than everybody else's. Well, let's go to the top of the Dodgers lineup. You're getting a nothing burger from all their stars. Their 1, 2, and 3 hitters are hitting a .170. Their 1, 2, and 3 hitters have 1 extra base hit. Their stars, their 1, 2, and 3 hitters have 1 RBI. But their ninth hitter, Kike Hernandez, who they let go of, he was available to the sport, and the Dodgers are like, yeah, let's go get. I always told you the story about Max Muncy. Max Muncy was available to the sport. And didn't the A's release Max Muncy? The A's! And when they were in Oakland, they couldn't pay for, like, popcorn vendors. They let Max Muncy go. Dodgers scoop him up. And even now, he's not making a fortune. I think he makes about 11 mil a season. I think that's where he's at, 10 or 11. So this idea that it's all about stars, if you want to know a star is Justin Verlander, who I even texted one of our bosses this morning. I'm like, Verlander just retired like 2 weeks ago. He's already on the air. Here was Verlander in studio with our guys last night chatting with Manny Machado of the Padres.
7: Hey, Manny, Justin Verlander here. You know, from afar, I've seen
9: really...
7: Hey,
9: didn't you just retire, man?
7: I did.
9: You gotta enjoy it a little bit.
7: Hey, this was quick. I know. They said that retirement was supposed to slow down. It's not.
13: So great to see him as part of the Fox Baseball group. And with that, we'll get to Joel Klatt in 1 second. But I guess my point on the Dodgers is the bottom of the lineup right now is carrying them. And you could say, well, what about Yoshi? Well, yes, the Dodgers are allowed to have an ace. Everybody in the playoffs, except maybe the Cubs, have an ace. You know, everybody's got them. And their ace was better than Chris Sale last night, who's a 10-time All-Star, very expensive, all-time great, you know, Major League Baseball pitcher. So I still think Milwaukee edges out San Diego. All these games are close. I'll take Milwaukee to edge them out. Let's see what the Dodgers and the Braves deliver today. I think it's very hard to win in Atlanta, back-to-back games. Tampa's got the Yankees number. That is, they did during the regular season. They do now. Sox, Guardians, Cleveland's maybe a little over its skis here. Joel Klatt is now joining us live. Voice of college football at Fox. So speaking of Southern California, there's the Lincoln Riley stuff. So I think I told you this last week. Brian Kelly, Deion Sanders, and Lincoln Riley all went heavy when the NIL came out. Because, you know, let's be honest. LSU is a big boy job. USC is a big boy job. And Deion wanted to make a splash. So they went heavy into the NIL. And we've found over time that the portal and the NIL is a little fool's gold. Outside of quarterback, you're often getting somebody that nobody else really wants to pay. So you overpay for an interior Georgia defensive lineman that Kirby Smart was like, all right, we'll let you walk. We got five of those guys. So my point is, then Lincoln gets the GM from Notre Dame. And that guy's like, all right, you're in LA. You got to go. You got to recruit high school players. Well, they do. And they had an unbelievable class. And about six of those freshmen are playing and are great. They're really difference makers. So I've told people this. I don't know. I think he's a good coach. I don't, maybe not a great leader, but he did make a mistake. And people often do this with new technology and new cultures. His mistake to me is like Brian Kelly. He's like, I'm going portal. And he was left outside of Caleb and Jordan Addison with a lot of just guys. Is that a reasonable take on his problem at USC?
2: Listen, I can understand how you philosophically get there. I don't think it's correct. And the reason is because we've seen teams that have been built through the portal succeed. I think that the tie-in is that generally happens when a coach moves and brings his core with him. Think yes. Cignetti at Indiana or right. Bob Chesney now at UCLA. From their previous places, you're seeing with Eric Morris at Oklahoma State. I think
13: they
2: that can
13: their
2: work.
13: Guys,
2: correct. And so your transfers, they have to be yours, you know. And what's difficult is to build a new culture out of the transfer portal. I think that's what you're probably hitting on. What people have succeeded more, and I actually think this is independent of NIL. I think that this is actually just more of a transfer portal conversation. Because NIL, everybody is paying players. Everybody has players that are making well over $1 million on their roster. So it's not just about like, well, we went heavy with NIL. It's actually more about how do you build your team philosophically. What I see right now is that the best teams in college football have built their teams and a culture from within, and then they sprinkle in positions of need out of the transfer portal. And they can be big, important positions. It can be quarterback, as we've seen with yes. a Will Howard at Ohio State or a Caleb Downs at Ohio State. We've seen that work. I find it hard to believe that in this day and age, with the amount of parity that we have in college football, that you can just build a new culture unless you're a brand new coach and everything is new. I think it's difficult to build a brand new culture specifically out of the portal.
13: Yeah, and I think your point is, you say, what about Cignetti? Cignetti brought his guys.
2: That's right.
13: Who, by the way, shared his knowledge and culture with all the Indiana guys. So if you're going to do
2: That's
13: the
2: right.
13: portal, you're a new guy from a smaller college or a big name, bring your guys in. That works. Otherwise, you're bringing, think about this. If Fox Sports just decided, we're going to bring in 30 new employees, by the way, from 30 different sports companies. And oh, by the way, we are hosting the World Cup in 3 weeks.
2: Oof,
13: let's pull
2: that'd
13: it
2: be
13: off.
2: Tough.
13: It's like, whoa, that's way too big of an ant. Well, in college football, you know, like you don't get a preseason. You don't get joint practices. Week one is good luck with all your portal guys. I just don't think it works.
2: I will push back a little bit on even the premise that I made. It's not a hard and fast rule. This is not 100% of the time. You know, like the Cignetti mode doesn't work all the time. And the case study is that is Matt Campbell at Penn State. He brought all of his own players, but that doesn't seem to be working. At Penn State right now with their two losses, and that's who USC is going to go and play. The challenge for USC this week is can you go east and play your best football? I could not believe it. Well, I mean, like, this is one of those lines that I'm just like, hold on a second. Penn State has been awful for six straight quarters. Awful. Yeah. They got beat in a comeback from Wisconsin, and then Northwestern ran for over 400 yards on them. And USC is an underdog. I couldn't believe that line. USC is more talented, and the challenge is to go out there and try to play clean in what will, I'm sure, be a great environment.
28: Okay, so let's say, it's so funny about this, if before the season I would have told you USC loses three games and they're competitive in all of them, Oregon, Ohio State, Indiana, and I think Indiana, Ohio State are two of the top four teams in the country, you'd have probably said, okay, it's a young USC team. He played a lot of freshmen. Let's say they beat Penn State and Wisconsin, lose to Ohio State, Indiana, beat Maryland, and win close over UCLA. Okay. So he's going to lose to Oregon, Ohio State, Indiana. For all we know, those are three of the top four or five teams in the country. And if you lose close, what am I supposed to say? So what if that transpires? What do you do?
2: I've been on the record. I think that a change would be a massive mistake with the amount of money that it would take. It would take 70 to buy him out, several more million to buy the rest of the staff out, many more million to buy your next coach out of his current contract, and then somewhere between an extra $20 to $30 million on top of revenue share for NIL for your next roster. So we're talking about $120 million to make a change. And what you're saying is actually correct. You know, they're closer to Oregon than they were a year ago. Now, does everyone want to see them win that game? Yes. Is it frustrating to see some of the discipline problems and the mistakes that they make? Yes, obviously. But this process is working at USC. This is a much better team than they've had over the last couple of years. They're more competitive now at the high end with a team like Oregon. I would maintain that their defense is actually better than people want to give them credit for. If you up front for sure. If you actually look at, so I pull out the statistics and I try to throw out all the garbage opponents, right? So what is your defense against conference opponents so far this year? And you just rank them nationally. Well, USC against conference opponents, granted, one of them was Rutgers, but against conference opponents, they're a much better defense than, let's say, like Ole Miss, Florida, Mississippi State, you know, and those teams don't get the type of scrutiny on that side of the ball that USC gets. I think the next 2 weeks are going to be huge. I actually think these two games are much more important than even hosting Ohio State or going to Indiana, because these are games that you cannot lose in order to maintain your point, which is the progress is happening. And at some point that tipping point will arrive.
28: Listen, it's interesting to me that Michigan, Kyle Whittingham are getting heat. So he inherits the program. Okay, he doesn't really have contacts in the Midwest. He's got to recruit West Coast kids to come because that's where his contacts are. And he'd been, let's be honest, he'd been at Utah forever. So this is not a ladder climber and a bounce around the sport guy. Like, this is not James Franklin, who's been in multiple regions, multiple universities. So they hire Kyle Whittingham, and we all knew when they hired him, we said they're going to be organized, tough, and physical. It won't be a great passing offense because that's not what he does. He inherits a quarterback that he didn't pay for. He didn't really recruit. It wasn't his guy. And everybody's like, well, this offense is, it's just, and I would argue, it's completely predictable based on Whittingham's history, Underwood, who has regressed, because now Underwood's got to learn a new offense with a new staff and new coaches. That's hard for young people. And it's a very good conference. So I don't really understand the pushback on Michigan. This is year one for a West Coast guy moving to the Midwest for a quarterback he didn't choose. This is what they should look like. Am I wrong?
2: I think the level of offensive play against Minnesota was far below what they should look like at this point. It was anemic. And that's a word he used to describe Utah's offense before Jason Beck arrived last year with Devin Dampier. It is right now a hodgepodge of poor player scheme fit. Lack of discipline, poor decision making, hero ball. The offensive line is not targeted. It's a mess on the offensive side right now. I think what's more surprising to Kyle is that the controllable things of a program like effort, pre-snap penalties, those are also an issue for Michigan. And that was never really an issue at Utah. And I would categorize it like this. He was at Utah for so long. Yeah. The culture and the discipline of that program was like a flywheel. It's hard at first, but once it gets going, it perpetuates on itself. Right. So Kyle didn't have to spend a ton of time at Utah talking about culture and effort and toughness and pre-snap penalties and things of that nature, because it was just baked into the cake based on his lengthy tenure. And now I think that's surprising for him that he's having to like recreate that flywheel momentum. Offensively, they have to adjust. There's no way forward without adjusting. They cannot go out there and try to run this exact same philosophy and this exact same scheme, because it has proven to be ineffective so far for Michigan. They have to adjust to the players they have. And this is what I would say. You love analogies. If you're a developer in real estate, it's much more difficult to take a house that has like good bones, but just isn't right, and trying to make it perfect, because you're trying to work with what's there and manipulate what's there. Even if that's not really what you do or the design that you really like, what would you rather do as a developer? Tear down, start from scratch. It's your vision. It's you. Right. So when you're Kurt Cignetti or Bob Chesney and you get to start at zero, that's a little bit of an easier proposition rather than going into Michigan, where on the offensive side of the ball, think about this. They've got 10 of the 11 starters on offense. We're recruited to run Michigan offense, what we know of Michigan offense, not this offense. Yeah. So you're trying to fit a square peg in a round hole right now, and it's not working. And I think it's incumbent on Jason Beck and Kyle Whittingham to adjust to the players that they have.
28: So I'm looking at your top 10. You and I disagree. I think Miami, Indiana, Notre Dame, and Ohio State. I would put Georgia about 4 or 5, but it's inches, not feet. I feel like I know I didn't like how Notre Dame played its first half against Carolina. But again, it's, you don't get a preseason. These first couple of first time you play like a really good coach sometimes, or maybe a really good scheme. So Georgia plays Bama. It's at Tuscaloosa. Kalen DeBoer's got his footing under him a little bit. He was always great. That goes. Georgia, I think, has more NFL. First of all, Georgia's got a lot of NFL dudes. Maybe not as many as 7, 8 years ago, but they had a lot of NFL guys if you go to all these mock drafts. Who do you like in this game?
2: So let me go back to first. You were talking about kind of like the inches, not feet.
28: Yeah.
2: In my top 10, I think the top 7 could be interchangeable.
28: Yeah, that's how I feel.
2: You want to tell me Notre Dame's number one? Great. You want to tell me Indiana's number one? Great. Defending champ, 21-game winning streak. Then specifically to this matchup, Georgia and Alabama. If Georgia does not impact the passer, Keelan Russell, who's been playing outstanding, then Georgia will lose. The only way that this offense is going to start to sputter is if you put pressure on Russell. And this goes back to DeBoer's days at Washington. Russell is playing at a Penix level, the Rome Odunze, Michael Penix offense. And yet he's got an added element of his ability to elude the rush, manipulate the pocket, and be explosive in the run game. So he's even almost like a better version of Penix running this offense for Kalen DeBoer.
28: Yeah.
2: And it's a downfield passing attack. They need time to attack down the field. Where are the games that this offense has struggled? Okay. Washington lost to Michigan. What did Michigan do? Get after the quarterback. When has DeBoer struggled with Alabama? When they can't protect the passer, like OU a year ago with that great front seven, or Georgia in the second game of the SEC championship. Indiana, what do those teams do well? Attack the quarterback, make him uncomfortable, and disrupt the timing of that downfield passing attack. So Georgia's got to get after Russell. And then also just keep in mind, there's that tropical depression that's coming up. I think the weather is going to be really bad, and that favors Georgia in a big way, because if this becomes a sloppy phone booth game, that's exactly where Georgia wants to sit.
28: Let's have an update on Texas and Arch Manning. Where are you now with the Horns?
2: So I think that I think it's easy to rank Texas number one, because on paper they deserve to be number one. Two top 15 wins.
28: Yeah.
2: You know, so I think that Texas is better on paper than they are on film. Outside of those three possessions against Ohio State, they've been incredibly inconsistent. Let me just put it to you this way. This offense, would you say like, okay, it's a Sark offense. You've got Arch. You've got these new backs. Smothers looks like he'll be back. You've got great wide receivers. The O-line should be better. It should be better.
28: Yep.
2: If I told you that Oklahoma's offense was 112th in the country in yards per play, just snap the football, how many yards do you get on a per play basis? You'd be like, yeah, that's probably right. They're very poor on offense and they haven't done anything. What if I told you that Texas was 108th in yards per play offense? It's been completely inconsistent and sloppy. Yeah. Arch is not playing very well. So on paper, they probably deserve to be number one.
13: I agree.
2: But
13: yeah,
2: this is far from a number one team in the country right now as far as the way that they're playing. I won't be surprised if this is somewhat of a close game in Red River.
13: And what's really discouraging if you're Texas, and again, relative to what the expectations were, their star players are all at the right position. They have the best edge rusher in the sport. He's already dominating. Yep. They have a first-round quarterback. They have a star weapon, which is big in football. They have an offensive coach, and they have a great left tackle. So, you know, the key positions in this sport right now are, do you have an offensive coach, a quarterback, left tackle, one major weapon, and a great edge? They've got all of them, and they're struggling. So, you know, a lot of it circles back to, is Arch just, should he stay in school? Like, he just, I always say this. I've had an exec in the NFL say this to me. Where's the wow trait? And I'm like, well, I think you're right. I don't see that.
2: He has to develop the ability to anticipate throws down the field. He does not do that very consistently. It doesn't mean he's not a good player. He is a good player with skills, and it can develop. Yep. I'm starting to come around on that thought of, like, another year would help. Remember, we go through this every year at the draft time, and I bring this stat up to you all the time. You take a look at the guys who succeed into their second contract and win Super Bowls. The Super Bowl winners since Tom Brady won his first Super Bowl at the turn of the century are guys that spend a lot of time in college. They've all got well over 30 starts, and Arch would be there at the end of this year, but more time in college is never going to hurt a quarterback in my estimation.
13: And also, this should be duly noted, because of the NIL, college football is getting older. So the gap, and the NFL is getting younger. So the gap college and pro is not 20 years ago. We all know the best college team could not compete with an NFL team. But college football, because of players like last year, Miami, Indiana, that looked a little bit like pro football. The motion, the sets. I mean, Miami's running some man-to-man, some zone. Like, you're like, oh, this is not college football 20 years ago. So staying in college another year when it's never been older, and it's never, frankly, you can pile more stuff on the players because they're older. They're 24. They're not 21. It's like, it's not just staying another year in college, especially in the SEC. You're facing NFL guys more older than ever before in the sport. So I don't think it's just an average. Oh, you're just, you know, when Matt Leinart stayed in college, like, there was one West Coast team that had 11 pros, and it was his teammates at practice.
2: Yeah.
13: You know, you weren't facing many great teams the following year, a couple, but I think it's a good point. Everything good for you, Joel?
2: Everything's great. I'm looking forward. We've got Indiana and Nebraska this week. I can't
13: wait.
2: I think I will tell you this, and you know, you can just kind of, your listeners can chew on this. Is there any other brand name in college football that could be the defending champ on a 21 game win streak and outside of the top five in the AP poll? And no. I did it. Like, I'll hold my hand up. I did it too on my top 10, but it's like, if Georgia was the defending champ and had won 21 games in a row, they would be unquestionably the number one team in the country. And so, you know, I think that we need to wrap our heads around Indiana being as good as maybe they were a year ago.
13: Yeah, a couple of really high-end wide receivers both probably go in the first round. So they're explosive, not as good at quarterback, but they beat Rutgers. I didn't see it, but I read they didn't have a penalty, which is so on brand for Cignetti.
2: To show on brand. And by the way, Hoover, you know, you could say, he's not playing like great. He might not be Mendoza from the end of the year,
13: His
2: numbers are right on pace with Mendoza and what Mendoza was up to this point in the season. And the biggest question for Hoover was turnovers, zero turnovers, 15 touchdowns, no interceptions.
13: Yeah, they're well coached. Good seeing you, Joel.
2: You too, bud. Have a good day.
13: All right, that's where we stand. Dodgers at the Braves, 5:30 Eastern tonight. Brewers at the Padres, 10 Eastern. 9 where I live. Listen, you got to be committed to the industry. 9 p.m. is opening pitch. Did you stay up to the last pitch last? I hear it was 1 in the morning, basically, if you stayed up for the Brewers-Padres.
3: Yeah, I started this movie with the wife and my son called Obsession. I don't know if you've seen it. So I had the game on my phone while I'm watching the movie. Not ideal, but, you know, you got to do what you got to do. Hang with the family sometimes. Have you seen the movie?
13: No, I haven't. Once football season starts, I do not
28: watch movies.
3: You don't talk to your family? I mean, you just hosted a wedding. What are you talking about?
28: Ann's over in the other room watching something, and I'm in this room watching football or baseball postseason. That's how it works.
3: We're good. I knew the Padres would be fine. They're going to win. They're going to win the series. Don't worry. It's all good.
28: Okay. All right. In Chicago, it's the Herd.
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13: You know, it's Wednesday. If there weren't baseball playoffs, I'd go try that new Tom Cruise movie. It's supposed to be spectacular. You know, the American public, you can't fool them. Doesn't matter how big a star you are. It's word of mouth. It doesn't matter who the chef is. If the food stinks, nobody's going to the restaurant. Nobody's going to watch a Tom Cruise movie with a legendary director. It always comes down to you can't fool the public. Don't listen to the media. The people know. The public knows. Digger is 51% on Rotten Tomatoes.
3: Here's about Rotten Tomatoes.
13: Well, you don't think that? I've never seen a movie get a 90 above on Rotten Tomatoes that was awful. And I've never seen a Rotten Tomatoes movie in the 20s or 30s, because I've watched a couple bored out of my mind, that was any good.
3: But why do you care what the unwashed masses think of a movie?
13: Because I mean, think, as I just said, the public is always right.
3: Oh my God. The what? It's the opposite in gambling for sports. And by the way, when you're doing your top 10 for a herd hierarchy, do you look at other top tens? Oh, whoa, let's see what these other guys think. No, you don't care.
13: I always argue the public is right. The media has an agenda. Political pundits have an agenda. The public doesn't make what politicians or the media does. The public goes to what they can afford and what's good. They'll go spend $150 to go to a theater with their kids if the movie's great. They don't have the average. If you go look at the demographics and the average salary, the public pays for what is great. You think it's cheap to go to a Padres Brewers game? No, but people in San Diego spend the money because the quality is good. By the way, the Astros this year, great organization. They couldn't sell out a playoff game. Why? Because even a great baseball city knew the quality of product in Houston stunk this year relative to the Astros. You can't fool the public.
3: Well, there's also no other pro teams. There's no NBA. There's no NFL in San Diego. Like, you got to go to Padres games or
13: San Diego State. Not if they're a 42-win team, you don't. By the way,
3: they're the only game in town.
13: By the way, the White Sox this year, great attendance. Why? Did they have a ton of stars? No, the quality of the White Sox batting order, they were wildly entertaining to watch. Yeah. I always listen to the media cynically, and I'm in it. I always listen to political pundits cynically. They've all got a side. When the public loves something, I mean, I'm not somebody that's going to go to Savannah Bananas, but I would only for one reason. The American public seems to be into it.
3: Yeah, you know what else the American public likes is like cheap fast food. How often are you at McDonald's and Taco Bell? Yeah, like,
13: you want to be honest? Come on. I go to McDonald's half a dozen times a year.
3: A year?
13: I go to Chick-fil-A 15 times a year.
3: Chick-fil-A is not quite fast food. That's
13: Yes, it is. It's high fast quality. And it's food. No,
3: I do like Chick-fil-A.
13: It's not
3: like
13: slow furniture. It's fast food. So the bottom line is the public is always eventually right. The media doesn't want you to believe that if somebody votes for a candidate you like. And the political pundits, we all know they argue because they have agendas, too. You have to pick a team. Nobody wants to watch a moderate.
3: Okay, so Ann says, Colin, this weekend, we can only do one movie. Social Reckoning, which is basically the follow-up to the Facebook movie.
13: Yeah.
3: Or this Digger with Tom Cruise. Which
13: I would go to the audience likes Social Reckoning more. I trust the American public. Oh, always. I think doesn't mean the American public, you know, I'll give you an example. The internet makes it really fuzzy. So if you go to the internet, they don't like anything. So that's a very negative group of people. I've been doing this for 35, 40 years. People come up to me and are so nice, and yet on the internet, everybody hates me. Right. What's the truth? Well, the truth is closer to what I really live. That doesn't mean everybody does. Most people aren't confrontational. But the reality is, if you look at America, go look at restaurants that close. There are restaurants in this country in the middle of nowhere. I went to a Mexican joint one time. It was in Dallas. I never forget this. And somebody said, you got to go to this Mexican restaurant. I was in Dallas. And I'm like, where is it? They're like, it's in the middle of a neighborhood. And we get in the car and we're going on this windy road. I swear to God, it's like, what is this, True Detective? What movie is this? I'm going to die.
3: Yeah, right.
13: And about 5 minutes later in this neighborhood, we find this restaurant. It is unbelievable. It's the best.

0: 82% Shape of Water. I mean, listen, I've had aquariums. I'm never going to fall in love with a goldfish. So the critics, the refined, the enlightened, 92% on that nonsense. Yeah. The American public has every right to be cynical of the media. I read everything cynically. This is the only show and the only host with no agenda.
1: None.
0: Except maybe USC football.
1: Chicago
0: outside of that.
1: Sports as well.
0: All right. J-Mac with the news.
2: No.
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4: This is the Herdline News.
1: Let's be honest. Brock Purdy, also sometimes a very unpopular quarterback, but nobody can bash him now. He's on top of the world. I mean, he's the MVP leader, right? He's putting up insane numbers. The 49ers are off to their best four-game start since Kyle Shanahan took over. The Athletic's Mike Sando believes, though, that the passing game stats are going to cool off. A lot of people think it's this week. Colin, it sounded like you may be looking at this in the Blazing Five. I will just say,
0: yeah,
1: some of Purdy's numbers in six games against McDonald, dating back to his days in Baltimore, are no bueno. He likes to play a lot of guys in the secondary, confusing the Shanahan offense.
0: Yes, I don't see this as a high-scoring shootout. What would worry me if you're Seattle, right now is not getting run production, has become a poor third-down team. What does that do? Give Shanahan more possessions. That's what worries me. And also against very mediocre, struggling offenses and quarterbacks, Seattle's defense, everybody goes, oh, it's top five. Now they're going to start playing Mahomes and Shanahan and Brock Purdy and Ben Johnson and Caleb Williams. So don't look at the Seahawks defensive numbers right now as total truth serum. Now, I will say, when you turn the sound down and watch them, they are fast. And there are a handful of guys on that defense that I love. But it is not the same offense on third down. It is not the same defense. And that's what happens. Everybody wants a little taste of the lettuce, the money when you win the Super Bowl. And you have to make choices. And Seattle got rid of, Boye Mafe is a very good player. Is he a great player? No. Is he a good player? No. Now he's a Bengal. Kenneth Walker, is he a great player? Well, he was a very good player that got injuries. Now he's in Kansas City. So you lose some really nice, not necessarily A+, but a lot of B+ guys want to get paid because Seattle will pay the A+. They'll pay Charles Cross left tackle. They'll pay Devin Witherspoon. They're going to pay the A+s. But the B+ guys, the depth, you got to move off after you hoist that trophy, and Seattle did.
1: Yeah, and it sounds like Seattle's going to be down to third and fourth string running backs, Holani and I think Wilson. I don't know if they're going to be able to move the ball. Look at Kenneth Walker last year against the Niners. Pretty good. Can't easily replace that. I don't think Charbonnet's back yet. We'll see. Practice report should come out later today. Let's go to the Detroit Lions, who are kind of struggling because the offense is great, but the defense is horrific. One guy you cannot complain about is Jared Goff. He is off to an amazing start. Second in passing yards, third in passing touchdowns, fifth in passer rating. Here's Jahmyr Gibbs on his star quarterback.
5: He's on point, like he is every year. I mean, he's the same player since I've been here, just, diagnosing the defense and getting the ball to the right players at the right time. He's our leader, and, we trust him with everything.
1: This line's starting to move up 4.5, now 5.5.
0: Stay away. Stay away, game. Arizona's pesky at home. Stay away.
1: It's probably a smart move, Marvin Harrison. Now, we're going to get to, there was a trade in the NFL recently. I think we're going to start to see a lot more trades. Are you aware of this, by the way, or no?
0: The Marvin Harrison trade?
1: No. The Eagles just made a trade on their offensive line. We'll talk about it next hour.
0: Oh, I don't know about that.
1: Yeah, they just traded Cam Jurgens to the Ravens. And I think the NFL reporters are starting to allude to that this could be a big trade season. I think the Cardinals are going to be a team that a lot of guys are going to be looking at. They got some players on that team, and they're not going anywhere.
0: Well, it also wasn't a great draft, so there weren't a lot of impact guys. Mm-hmm. So, and I think I'll give you my take on this is that because of the NIL, the back end of the draft, middle fifth round, sixth and seventh, is weaker than it's been in some time. Mm. Right? So guys are just staying in college that would go. Now, not all guys. I mean, like Dante Moore would be a first round pick. He stayed in college. So what is happening is college football is getting older and the NFL draft is getting weaker. So there are a handful of guys, even first, second, third round guys. Dante Moore, I'm going to stay in college and make more money. And so, that's a first round player out. Mm-hmm. So I think You're not going to get

0: impact first round guys in some of these years. Now, there are good drafts and bad drafts, but I think what happens is you're going to get more trades in seasons. Think of all the things that are converging. More pressure, richer owners, more impulsive, weaker drafts, NILs, keeping kids in college. What does that mean? If you want to get good, you better roll the dice as a GM and make a move or you're getting run out of town. You're going to see more trades, more trade deadline moves going forward in pro football.
1: Just think about the Lions for a moment. Dan Campbell, I don't want to say he's on the hot seat, but that division seemed to be for the taking, right? Now the Vikings are 4-0. Ben Johnson's winning with backups. Packers stink. I mean, I don't know if the Lions are a playoff team in back-to-back years. That would be bad news for Campbell. Keep an eye on the Lions looking to make an ad here. I mean, defensively, they could use anybody.
0: I agree. I think you're right.
1: Final story, Denver Broncos. Colin, the offense continues to sputter behind your guy, Bo Nix. And there is a report from NFL insider Dan Graziano that people around the NFL think Sean Payton won't wait much longer before taking the play calling back from Davis Webb. Denver can do nothing in the first quarter or the first half, and Bo Nix is being basically tasked with pulling them out of the gutter in the second half. Now they face the Chargers. This is must win. Can't lose this game.
0: In fairness to Davis Webb, they couldn't score in the first quarter last year either. This is a Bo Nix issue. It's not a Sean or a Davis Webb issue. This guy, and I've said this, I think Bo Nix is very a little uptight. He's very intense, and I think he gets into his head, and Sean Payton puts a lot on a quarterback, and I think in those early two or three first series, Bo Nix is letting go of the ball too soon. Most quarterbacks hold it too long. That was the knock on Caleb Williams. You're holding it too long. Bo Nix is the opposite. I always feel like, bro, give it another beat. You have very good receivers. The difference between 1001, 1002... or 1001, 1002, 1000. That beat, Marvin Mims is open. And Denver's got a good O-line. So that little beat that like, and Joe Burrow will sit in that pocket. Matt Stafford will sit in that pocket. Bo Nix is getting rid of the ball a beat too soon. And that's why sometimes it looks like miscommunication. I mean, 14 of his 25 completions were to running backs. It's like, bro, he just, and by the way, one of the best things about Bo Nix, he doesn't take sacks. But sacks and interceptions are not the end of the world. Throw the ball down the field.
1: Yeah. Isn't that why they got Jaylen Waddle?
0: Well, yeah, that's what I thought. He disappears in stretches. J-Mac with the news.
2: Well, that's the news.
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2: The Herd Line News.
0: Jaylen Waddle led the entire league Sunday in separation. He was wide open. You got to give him an extra beat. Got to beat his man. It's the Herd. 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
1: Foxtoberfest rolls on later today with an NLDS Game 4 doubleheader on FS1 as the Dodgers take on the Braves, followed by Brewers versus Padres. Then on Big Noon Saturday, it's a battle of unbeaten teams as seventh-ranked Indiana faces Nebraska on Fox.
0: So I think Miami is the best college football team I've seen. I would say Indiana, Notre Dame, Ohio State, and then Georgia. I don't care that Texas beat Ohio State by a yard. I thought Ohio State was the better team. I think they'd beat Texas if they played again. I don't care about, well, they won. The best team doesn't always win. I think Ohio State's better than Texas. I think a fascinating game. Like, listen, the National League is better than the American League. You can turn on the Brewers and the Padres. Those are excellent teams. There are stars everywhere. Mound, infield, outfield. Those are great teams. Both Brewers, Braves. Brewers and Padres. Same with I'm watching the Braves and the Dodgers. I've said this. They're the same team. Atlanta's got a better bullpen, and the Dodgers probably have one more great hitter. But basically, both the Braves and the Dodgers, they both hit over 200 home runs. Braves have five guys with 20-plus jacks. Both have an ace or three. I think Braves have the better bullpen. And I think the Dodgers have a little more high-end talent. But Ohtani is in a slump, so it evens the series out. So I look at the National League like I looked at the SEC for about 15 years. It just looks different, even than the Big Ten, Miami, and Notre Dame. It just looks different. And the American League, what's fascinating, because nobody's Guardians, White Sox, isn't that interesting. But what if the Yankees get swept? Now, Max Fried is going for the Yankees tonight, so they've got three aces. There's a lot of things the Yankees do well. They hit for power, but Judge isn't on the Division Series roster. So that's the, and then they've got great starting pitching, bullpen meh. But here's the thing. If the Yankees get swept tonight by Tampa, I don't think anything's going to happen because they can go and say, well, Aaron Judge wasn't available. And that's a legitimate excuse. They're a different team when Judge plays. So, but it's the postseason. So not all big sticks hit in the postseason. But if the Yankees lose, and here's the thing with the Yankees, they missed the playoffs in 2023. And I think they missed it in the early teens, like 2012, 2013. I think they did. I've said I'm a baseball cash. I watch it in the postseason. But I think are the Yankees well run? Well, I would argue they're not poorly run. They make the playoffs in a division with the Red Sox money, Rays excellent front office, and the Blue Jays money. The Yankees aren't poorly run, but I think you can argue they're not brilliantly run. When's the last time they were a good defensive team? They're just not. Now, you could say they don't steal a lot of bases, but when you have that much power, the Dodgers don't steal bases either. You shouldn't be a base-running team when you've got multiple power hitters. Don't run yourself out of innings. Tampa, run. Right? Like Milwaukee, by all means, if you can run, run. You don't want to run if the Yankees or the Dodgers. I know the Dodgers don't steal many bases. I don't think the Yankees do. I don't have the numbers in front of me. But I'll argue that you should not be a highly aggressive base-running team when you've got a lot of power and great starting pitching. But I don't think the Yankees are poorly run. I don't think Brian Cashman's an awful general manager. And I think Aaron Boone is more than capable. 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
30: 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WIRK HD2 Indiantown. From the Lytle, Ryder, Smith, Ivy, and Fronrath studios, this is the home of the FAU Owls. Fox Sports South Florida.
0: Lineman Lane Johnson, a two-time Super Bowl champ, is retiring effective immediately. The announcement comes after Johnson missed the Eagles-Rams game Sunday for personal reasons. Ravens QB Lamar Jackson is dealing with an ankle sprain, and the NFL Network says Jackson only has an outside chance to play Sunday when the Ravens visit the Falcons. Veteran backup Tyler Huntley will start if Jackson can't go. The referees union is challenging the NFL over the suspension of two officials. The union says the punishments for line judge Jeff Seaman and referee Adrian Hill are excessive. Baseball playoffs. The Padres are still alive. They bounced back from their walk-off loss Sunday to beat the Brewers 4-3, closing to within 2-1 in the best-of-5 series. Manager Craig Stammen.
31: The stick-to-itiveness, the no-quit, the keep bouncing back, you know, all those adjectives that you can use for that. This team has showed that all year, and they showed it especially, you know, tonight.
0: Also last night, the Dodgers beat the Braves 3-1. LA takes a 2-1 lead in that series. I'm Matt McCoy.
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33: Play that back. Wait a minute.
0: LeBron James reportedly is dealing with chronic arthritis in his left foot. It's painful. And sciatica in his back. And this is exactly why there was only one choice, the Philadelphia 76ers.
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0: You guys can laugh at me all you want.
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0: Oh, yeah.
1: The herd. With Colin Cowherd.
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0: All right, you want to talk sports?
1: The Herd with Colin Cowherd starts now.
0: Okay, here we go. Here we go. It's hour three. If you want to watch great baseball, keep it on Fox FS1. It's going to be one for the ages today and tonight. It's going to be fantastic. Got Verlander on the shows, pre and post. Love to get him on the show. That guy's had a career. Adam Wainwright, much like Verlander, just good forever. Got a Nolan Ryan vibe. He'll be joining us in about 15 minutes. So the Dodgers, it was a great game. Go up 2-1 in the Braves. I mean, it's classic Dodger. You go down to the bottom of the ninth, beat Atlanta. And it was largely due at the beginning to Kike Hernandez, a veteran utility man who's on a one-year, $4.5 million contract with the Dodgers. It's not all the expensive stars delivering for Los Angeles. In fact, their biggest star, Shohei Ohtani, got dropped in the batting order, and he is slumping. The difference between the rich Yankees and the rich Dodgers is that, like, say, L.A. plays defense. They commit very few errors. That they have a lot of guys like Kike Hernandez on a one-year contract or a smaller contract that deliver in crucial moments. So focusing on the money, you're missing the point. Last year, in Game 7, it was Andy Páez and Miguel Rojas that saved the World Series. Like situational guys. So anybody can play hero for the Dodgers. Kike Hernandez, they let him go. And they brought him back. And he's fourth all-time in Dodger playoff home runs. So, yes, all the runs in this series for the Dodgers have been scored on home runs, and that can be expensive, but Max Muncy isn't. Teoscar Hernandez for the Dodgers isn't. Kike Hernandez is not. It's just the easiest way to score in baseball playoffs is the home run, because it's hard to get a six-hit inning against elite pitching. So, yes, Yoshi outdueled Chris Sale. They're both expensive, and LA does have the right to an ace like everybody else in the postseason. But I think when you closely inspect the Dodgers, there's a lot of nuance. This isn't the Yankees with Jeter in 1998, that Yankee team. They went 11-2 in the playoffs and World Series. They mowed through people. The next year, they went 11-1. Think about that. 22-3 in 2 years. They mowed people over. If you really are honest about the Dodgers, and yes, Yoshi is a great, great pitcher. And Tarek Skubal, he's going to be terrific too. They may have another ace you don't. And Ohtani, they outdueled or outspend other teams. But last night was also about taking a lot of pitches. There was a lot of little tiny moments. The Braves opened up the bottom of the ninth at home with a double, and they couldn't get him in. That's on Atlanta. Or the fact that Ronald Acuña Jr. has more MVP awards won than he does playoff RBIs since 2020. Okay, that's not on the Dodgers' payroll. That's on Acuña. So last night, I mean, the margins are thin. Go to last year's playoff against the Blue Jays. Go to last year's playoffs against, you know, teams like over the last couple of years, the Padres. There is nuance. There's taking pitches. There's late game heroics. It's a bench guy. It's Kike Hernandez. Last night, to me, when the Dodgers opened in the bottom of the ninth and Atlanta doubles to start it, it was another one of those holding on for dear life Dodger playoff wins. It just didn't feel like Jeter's Yankees in 98 and 99. That's not what it feels like. And here's Dave Roberts after.
14: The thing I was most proud of is we played tonight like an elimination game. You can see from the outset, Mookie's at bats, you know, even just pushing a ball, his first at bat, kind of set the tone as far as just the fight. We spoiled a lot of pitches. Took a lot of really good pitches that we normally don't do. And, you know, anytime you can get Chris Sale out of a game after five innings, you're doing something.
0: Yeah, the biggest star Ohtani got dropped in the order. And a guy they released and brought back, Kike Hernandez, basically got him on the board. Like, that's a lot of what the Dodgers do. It's not just money. So this weekend in the NFL, it's one of those games, if it finished 33-6, you'd be like, yeah, it's possible. Chicago's going to Green Bay, and Green Bay and their coach, Matt LaFleur, is an underdog at home to a backup quarterback. Say that out loud. When I think of Ben Johnson, head coach of the Bears, two things really jump out to me. Two things stick. Innovation and intensity. Those are also the two words I would use to describe Kyle Shanahan, Sean Payton, Andy Reid, Sean McVay. And football is hard. Football practice is hard. And urgency and intensity matter, because I think players feed off it. In the NFL, an NFL head coach like a Ben Johnson is the opposite of Dave Roberts of the Dodgers. In baseball, you don't want to get too high. You don't want to get too low. You're around each other for almost 8 months. Don't make a mountain out of a molehill. That is not the NFL. The two things you have to sell every week in the NFL to your troops: inspiration and desperation. This is the biggest game ever. You can't do that in baseball on a nightly basis. Players don't buy into it. They do in football. And Green Bay, and I don't think, by the way, I don't think Matt LaFleur sells that. And Green Bay has always needed an extra edge because they don't have an owner that can just decide, I'm doing that. I'm buying that. I'm trading for that. That's why the Cowboys, when they move off Micah, make so many moves, because Jerry eventually aggressively okays them. So they don't have an owner. And we all know this. It's not a very good free agent market. So you have to find your edge. Now, the edge years ago was Mike Holmgren's innovation and Brett Favre and Aaron Rodgers, just raw top of the market talent. But I think LaFleur's sort of lack of intensity, which was what I was told when he came from Tennessee, is that Vrabel created the culture. Vrabel could be loud. Vrabel was intimidating. And Matt LaFleur was a really, really smart guy and a really nice guy. Would he have that intensity to bring guys over the hill? And we are 8 years, and you could say, I hear this, well, there's a lot of injuries. Okay, Kyle Shanahan went 12-5 last year with Mac Jones, and they had linebackers off the scout team. Okay, or even the Chargers last year. They may stink this year. Last year, I mean, they didn't have a number one receiver, still don't. Amari and Hampton, their running back, got hurt, and their offensive line was ranked 32nd, and they made the playoffs. But Harbaugh again, desperation, innovation. And so 8 years in, that's what I ask about Green Bay. What are they? Because I think a lot of times, if you're not a schematic genius, and not everybody is Andy Reid, not everybody's Kyle Shanahan, it's inspiration, innovation, desperation. You're creating this culture that you can really sell to players in a sport with one game a week. And 8 years in, I am not sure what Green Bay is. And I could tell by Thanksgiving of year one what Ben Johnson was selling. You could see it on the sidelines. You could see it at the press conference. In fact, the first week he opened camp, you know, he is benching Caleb Williams and starters during practice. So I do think there's a salesmanship, and an innovation and desperation are powerful messages to sell to the team. And even when LaFleur, you know, he talks about the Bears, it's almost like he soft sells it.
7: Because this game is about players, and so we'll keep it about the players. You know, I'm not the one out there. They're playing. Don't get me wrong. I love the rivalry. It's awesome. It's great. It's intense. You can feel it on game day. You can feel it throughout the course of the week. And also the significance. I mean, they're the defending North champions.
0: Well, talk about feeling it. Braves, Dodgers, Yankees, Rays, Padres, Brewers, all on tap tonight. Adam Wainwright, part of that Padres Brewers series, is going to be joining us next. 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
0: 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And this is where McVay is different and better than Shanahan. 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
0: 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To baseball night. Tomorrow, Cowboys play. It's a very, very good week of NFL football. Pretty strong week of college football as well. Cowboys play a team tomorrow that, has a quarterback that nobody really knows, but Dallas has the fewest offensive possessions in the league, which is a weird stat for a great offense. All right, here's your NFL schedule. Week 5 starts with Dallas. Excellent week. I mean, you wake up, they're playing in London, Philly at Jacksonville. I'll take the Jags. I mean, Bears, Packers, if it was in Chicago, I think it's a blowout. It's in Green Bay. I mean, even Giants, Washington, that game matters. Raiders, Patriots, nobody's talking about that. I'll take the Steelers to beat the Colts, and I like the Colts. Then Fox has, I think, San Francisco, Seattle is everything you want. Baltimore and Atlanta didn't look like anything before the season. Now it looks like Baltimore's in big trouble and a epic Monday night game. Buffalo and the Rams. I'm not sure where I landed that yet. Our Blazing 5, 3-1-1 last week. I think it was 3-2 the week before, 5-0 before that. So here is J-Mac with the news.
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36: All right, let's start with that breaking news out of Philadelphia. Within the last hour, the Eagles have traded Cam Jurgens. Interestingly, he went into concussion protocol on Monday after the game. Well, anyways, they traded him now. He's a two-time Pro Bowler to the Ravens for a couple draft picks, a 2028 second and a 2027 fifth. He's not expected to play this week for the Ravens, given the concussion protocol issue. But this would be a huge upgrade. We know the Ravens lost Linderbaum to the Raiders in the offseason.
0: Yep.
36: And then their other two centers are already injured.
0: Yes.
36: So there's an issue on the inside of the line. They're beat up badly. I just saw at practice. The practice reports are coming in from Wednesday. Lamar Jackson not at practice today. No word yet for this Eagles team if they're officially rebooting. But, Colin, I have to ask, this Lane Johnson retirement.
0: Right.
36: The next day you're trading Cam Jurgens.
0: Something's going on. Yeah, I mean, I think it's also, I'm not going to speculate on, I mean, nobody tanks in the NFL. Obviously, Philadelphia certainly wouldn't. But it's like, all right, Nick Sirianni. Ben Johnson lost his left tackle and his center. And, we start a new season and they have supposedly the second best offensive line. This is the reality of the NFL. You lose linemen. Lane Johnson, who I really like, and he has struggled with something very serious to everybody, mental health, for years. And he's like, hey, I got to get me right. Totally 100% support him. And then all of a sudden, Cam Jurgens. Now that's a very, very average offensive line.
36: Below average.
0: Nick Sirianni has had the luxury of a top 5 O-line for his entire stay in Philadelphia. Now, bro, you get what everybody else does. Congrats.
36: Sirianni's in some trouble. This Eagles team, Colin, three basically brand new guys on the offensive line starting this week against Jacksonville. By the way, the Jacksonville front is pretty good. They got good edge rushers, Walker and Hines Allen. I think Jacksonville could open a can on Philly in London.
0: I agree.
36: That's a tall order. All right, let's go to the next one. And that's Jerry Jones, you know, the Dallas Cowboys owner, made a move for Joey Porter Jr. last week. I think this is actually going to be a good move for them long term. He played well in his opener. But Jerry went on the radio today because that's what he does and is an NFL owner. And he talked about the potential impact of making another trade. Here we go.
5: The door is always open to get better. I know that's almost a cliche, but if the right, I'm never shut down from trying to get something that would really advance the needle, especially one that could do it now and into the future.
0: I don't think they need more moves. I really don't. I mean, they went and got an elite corner. They've spent a lot of money and draft capital on their defensive front. They've just drafted a safety. They don't need any help on offense. They're at this point, that's not the issue. The issue is you try to save money on your coaching staff. The issue is in personnel. If you go to the Cowboys' 10 best players, you and I have talked about this. Dak, CeeDee Lamb. You know, you start George Pickens, Terrence Ferguson. Caleb Downs would be in there. Quinnen Williams. Start going through their players. It's like overshown. I don't worry about Dallas's talent, but if you're going to spend all that money on the produce, then pay for a chef. I just don't like their coaching staff.
36: I think some of the Cowboys guys are looking at the secondary as really poor play, and they're starting to point to, well, you know, when Micah was here, healthy, getting after quarterbacks, he was making the secondary look good. Remember, Bland had a bunch of pick sixes, and they were good. Now, with no pressure on the quarterback, the secondary is getting roasted.
0: Yeah.
36: And it's like, you know, we got to get pressure on the quarterback. I don't know if they make a move for an edge rusher. Is there a world where they call up the Jets or they call up, do the Chargers say, hey, you know what? It's over. Khalil Mack, hey, do you want to go somewhere and try to make a playoff?
0: I don't think that's it. I think you can overtrade. I don't think Dallas has a personnel issue.
36: Yeah. Final story. Let's go to the Pittsburgh Steelers. And I'm getting whiplash from all the Steelers takes. They beat the Bengals, and it's like, hey, here we go. Took down the Bengals. They're back. Aaron Rodgers throwing the deep ball. Then they lose to the Browns on an island game, and it's like, oh, wait a minute. This team's garbage. So through four games, their offense is 25th in scoring.
0: Yeah.
36: They've gone three and out on 34% of their drives.
0: Brutal.
36: Now, you know Mike DeFabo, who comes on the show here, he's from The Athletic. He put out a laundry list of issues.
0: Yeah.
36: Deep ball inconsistencies. The mid-range stuff is not hitting.
0: But they've got two advantages. Extra prep, because they played on Thursday. Mm. They're at home. And the Colts tend to give it away with Daniel Jones. And their defense can be kind of ball hawking and turnover creating at times.
36: Colts off of London, too.
0: Yeah, so I like Pittsburgh in this spot. I think the Colts are better. If they played them five times, they'd win four. But not in this spot. This is what happens in the NFL. You have a short week. You get multiple injuries, and this is a unit. You're fatigued. This is a Pittsburgh spot for me. Even though I think the Colts are a slightly better team.
36: What's your season outlook for the Steelers? Is this a playoff team? Because the schedule
0: high floor, low ceiling. 9-8. Yeah. Aaron Rodgers, high ceiling, high floor, low ceiling. And that, you know, there's wins all over the schedule. And then, you know, if Lamar, the one thing is Lamar Jackson will be back for both Steeler games, we presume. So sometimes you just don't get a break. J-Mac with the news.
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0: Here was the game-ending Padre double play last night to seal the win.
14: It's King against the captain. First pitch swinging towards short. It's grabbed by Bogaerts. Step shot second. Game over. And San Diego survives.
17: What a play.
0: Adam Wainwright, who was a top three Cy Young receiver four different times. You know, we talk about Verlander and Adam Wainwright and Chris Sale and these guys that pitch at a high level forever. So they always tell me home field doesn't matter in baseball. And that was the Brewers' 12th straight playoff loss on the road. And the Padres at home are a monster since the All-Star break. I think home field always matters. I think it's always something. I mean, you're doing this series. What is it worth to you, San Diego at home?
1: Well, thanks for having me on, by the way, Colin. Always a big fan. I do want to know who they is, because they clearly don't know what they're talking about. I think if you look at what San Diego's done over the last 40-something games, too, they're the best home field advantage in all of baseball. Their crowd has gotten behind them in a way that we have never seen San Diego. And now they've shown flashes of this in the past. We've seen it here and there, but they are there every single night rocking. And last night was no different. They packed house. I mean, there was 47,803 people there or something like that. And we were marveling beyond the center field wall. There was so many people back there just hanging and partying and watching the game. It's a big production there. They've got a good thing going on right now in San Diego. It's a big party, but they love playing at home. They love playing in front of their home crowd. Those two big boppers in the middle of the order, the front of the order for San Diego, Tatis and Machado, they love hitting at home. They talk about it all the time. Yeah. So, I mean, look, if you got swagger like that at home, there's absolutely a home field advantage, and they've proven it.
0: Yeah, you know, I think Milwaukee, you know, and I think I always like when well-run organizations are rewarded, right? Like I look at Milwaukee and I'm like, they deserve to win a big series. And my take is they've been the better team, maybe don't have as much high-end talent, but the better team. If I said today, who do you like in the series? Pick a team and why? Is there an edge to Milwaukee that's beyond home field? Is there something about them you like?
1: Well, mathematically, they're up 2-1. So they're I like that about their chances. But beyond that, Milwaukee has shown an ability to get on base all year. You know, they won 103 games, but they are a relentless offense. And most people talk about their pitching, their great pitching they have, their young starters, and their bullpen is great. But what's really impressed me this series is how eye-opening their offense is. And I've watched a lot of Brewers baseball through the years. I think this is the best overall team that the Milwaukee Brewers have had since I started watching Major League Baseball when I was 3 years old. You know, I think it's the best team I've played against a pretty good Brewers team through like 2011, 12, 13. Those Brewer teams, Tim, with Prince Fielder and Ryan Braun.
0: Yeah.
1: Those teams were great. They did not have the pitching that this team has. They didn't have the bullpen that this team has. And now they've got both those. They've got great young nucleus of starting pitchers on that team. They're all babies that they're there hopefully for a long time. They've got a great bullpen that throws 100-mile-an-hour fastballs for 5 innings in a row if they need to. And they've got a lineup that is 1-9, seemingly on base twice an inning every time. And so they've made the Padres work for everything that they've earned. And right. To the Padres' credit, they have led more innings in this series than the Brewers have. The Padres have really had two of the toughest losses I've ever seen, the games 1 and 2. So it's a great matchup with two very evenly matched teams, stars on both sides. I mean, the bullpen for the Padres when they're full go, when Morahone is healthy and Mason Miller's there, is the best in baseball. But there's some question marks there, and those other guys have been used so much. So if I was going to pick a team to finish this, which I don't know if I'm supposed to do or not. It's going to be tough for the Padres, but it's not going to be impossible. They're very good.
0: I said this, the National League is so much better than the American League. It reminds me for about a 15-year period of SEC football compared to everybody else. It was just, it just had more NFL bodies. And I watched the Dodgers, and because of their high payroll, everybody goes, oh, they're stars. But Andy Páez last year basically saved the World Series. Kike Hernandez, who's on a 1-year, $4.5 million deal, and it suddenly becomes a legendary power hitter in the postseason last night. Did you ever play with anybody, Adam, who was considered a bottom order hitter, like a 7, 8, 9 hitter, And yet in the postseason was a different level player. All right, we lost him. We'll get him back. We'll get him. He is in a hotel room somewhere, undisclosed hotel room in San Diego. That I can assure you. He is okay. And we'll get him back up. Yeah, that is, I can remember, like, it is interesting. Most great teams, you can all remember, like, Scott Brosius on those Yankee teams. Or, like, Kike Hernandez, you know, on this Dodger team. They let him go. He came back. There are these players, when you surround them with great players, they are just kind of built for the moment. And I think Kike is one of those guys. And I don't know why Scott Brosius, maybe because he's from like McMinnville, Oregon, where I lived for a while. Maybe that's why I remember him. But there are these guys, even on those stacked Yankee teams, where you get these like situational stars or starters. But, you know, you don't consider them leadoff guys or 3-4 hitters. And you look up and they're just consistently really good in big spots. The Dodgers, by the way, their 7, 8, 9 hitters are out hitting their 1, 2, and 3 hitters. Their 7, 8, 9 guys are batting .255 during the regular season. That was best in baseball. Now, you can say that's because the Dodgers have more money and they have better players, 7, 8, 9. Okay, that's fine. But their top three hitters can't hit so far. So I want to go back to Adam Wainwright. I was talking about Kike Hernandez because that's a great series as well. Is that he's a guy that literally blossoms in the postseason. And I mean, they let him go. He came back. It's a 1-year contract. Did you ever, in your years, 18 years in the bigs, was there a guy when you're on the mound that you had better stuff than he had skill at the plate, but you always knew, he's a good crisis hitter. He's a good situational hitter. Because there's a lot of these guys in baseball that you wouldn't think that just rise to the moment. Did you ever face or have a teammate like that?
1: Well, yeah. I mean, there's a lot of guys, and AJ and I talk about this a lot. There's guys who like the moment, and there's guys who don't like the moment. There just is. And that goes back probably to their childhood. You know, I was always a guy who loved the moment. I always wanted to take the penalty kick or shoot the last shot and whatever I was doing, or, you know, have the big kick and field goal, or be up to bat to hit or to on the mound as the big game. And there's, you know, so many players you play with were the guy that wanted that. And so many guys you play with were not the guy that wanted that. It's so interesting to see the different personality types. And sometimes it's not guys you would think, but I mean, like, look, David Freese was a good regular season player, but you saw what he did in the 2011 World Series and NLCS and the DS before that. I mean, David Freese, without David Freese, the Cardinals don't win the 2011 World Series. No question about it. Like, no one doubts that. There was guys like that. I mean, yeah, but I'll tell you who it is. It's the guys who can quiet the moment. Alan Craig was a really good postseason hitter because he could quiet everything around him and just focus on the pitch that was coming. The guys that handle that situation well are the ones that can stand up on the mound and keep their heart rate low and feel the crowd and use the crowd, but not get overwhelmed by the crowd. The guys that can just focus on making one pitch at a time, just executing one pitch, just making one swing, you know, and then the guys in the field, like, they want the ball. Hit the ball to me, this game's over. And then there's guys in the field that are out there, honestly, that are going, please, God, don't hit the ball to me right now.
0: I want to talk Yankees. I know it's American League, and we talk more National League on this show, and Fox has National League, which is the superior league right now. But it's interesting. If there's a team that plays like Milwaukee, it would be a little bit Tampa, where contact, they get on base, they force you to field. And the Yankees are so they're precision. The Yankees are power. I mean, it's Gerrit Cole, it's Max Fried, it's Cam, it's big arms. Throwing it by you, it's power, although Aaron Judge not on the ALDS roster. He'll be back presumably if they can get through this series. I'm not sure they can. But when I watch small ball against power ball, there's this feeling that I have, like, I'll take power pitching and power hitting. Is it just the fact that the Yankees are lopsided? Or did you project this where it's like, oh, the Yankees could get swept tonight? Like, they could get swept tonight. They're overly reliant, maybe offensively, on Aaron Judge. Are you surprised at all by that a base running error Adam in game one. They had multiple errors in game two. And it's like, it reminded me of that Dodger meltdown. Remember that game five meltdown, the Yankees defensively? And I'm like, oh my God, it's happening again. Are they just poorly constructed? I mean, what do you make of the Yankees, their defensive effort the other night?
1: Well, I mean, we've known all year that they're home run reliant, right? Yeah. They're home run reliant. And they score most of their runs. I think now you can correct me. I don't take this to the grave, but I think they're the most home run reliant team in baseball. I think if not, they're up there. But the thing about that is when you get to the postseason and you're facing number one starters like Rasmussen, who's incredible, you're facing guys who don't really give up a lot of home runs. And if they give up home runs,

0: And they beat you in a lot of different ways. To your point, they are very similar to the Brewers. Brewers won 103 games. You can't question their philosophy. It works. You know, they also have guys though that can drive the ball like the Rays do. I mean, they can pop one. If you leave one in the middle of the plate, you know, Jackson Chourio's a star, obviously. Bryce Terang's a star. William Contreras is a borderline star in the making. I mean, you know, they got guys that can really drive the ball. And then they have a couple of guys in their lineup that are very, very overlooked, great, great players that you know, for both the Padres and the Brewers, honestly, have a couple of guys that are overlooked in that lineup that really kind of drive the ship sometimes. So lots of ways to beat you. Tampa's really tough though, man. Tampa's definitely my pick to come out of the American League side of it. I don't know who they're going to play on the National League side because honestly, I'm looking at this graphic you've got up right now. Could the Braves, could the Dodgers, could the Brewers, could the Padres, could any of those four teams make it to the World Series? Absolutely.
1: Yeah. You know, it's interesting. We saw Sale last night. We've seen Max Fried is going for the Yankees tonight. You had so many great. We just saw Verlander retire. You were great for years and years. I want you to go back right now. Ohtani's slumping, and I saw A-Rod get dropped to the eighth in order one time against, I think it was the Tigers in a playoff. You never talk about pitchers slumping. We never talk about that. It's always hitters. Well, you guys have a lot of downtime. You guys have a lot of time to get into your head. Were there times in the postseason where you felt so good, Adam, you're like, I know I pitched two nights ago. I want to pitch again. Get me back on the mound. We never talk about pitchers in a zone. It's always hitters. And I'm watching all these Chris Sales and Max Fried tonight and this. Go back to your career. Do pitchers get in zones? I mean, last night, Yoshi is just, I mean, that's just different stuff to me. But did you ever feel like, no, I get into zones too?
0: Oh, yeah. I mean, I think any competitor would tell you the same thing. But if you look at what Yamamoto's done the postseason, I mean, you almost wonder, like, I think this guy might be able to pitch every day. What he did last year in the World Series was absolutely remarkable. Pitching, what was it, 8 innings, one run or shutout ball, and then turn around 3 innings the next day to close out the World Series. Absolutely amazing, amazing stuff. But yeah, there was definitely time. I mean, 2009, 2010, 2009, 2013, 2014, pretty much any time I had the ball in my hand, I felt like I was going to go nine, you know. 2021, very similar to that. I felt like anytime I had the ball in my hand, there was a chance I was going nine. And it really didn't matter. I mean, I think when you're talking about the great competitors of the game, the Verlanders, like you said, Scherzers and Kershaws, it really doesn't matter who you're going against and how big the lights are. Sometimes the bigger the lights, the better. The bigger the crowd, the better. If you do what you can do as a competitor, there's really nothing the other side really. I mean, unless, you know, it comes down to moments. Like we said, sometimes you match up against a great star. I mean, I had playoff starts against Scherzer a couple times, Kershaw a couple times. Somebody the other day was like, "How come your playoff record is 4-4 or whatever it is?" And I go, "Well, I started twice against Scherzer, or three times even. I started twice against Kershaw. I started twice against Lester. I started twice against, you know, like, so you know what I'm saying? Like, it's really tough. You win those games. When you win them 3-2, 2-1, 1-0. Like, that's how you win those games. So it's just really tough. But yes, pitchers get into crazy, crazy, feel good moments, you know, where you got a month or two. Now we have a starters usually will go through a month during the season where it's kind of a grind. Your body hurts, feels terrible. Hopefully, though, that's in the late summer where you can kind of get over it and then you get
1: Right.
0: back rocking again before the postseason.
1: Game four tonight, Brewers Padres. Adam, you're great. Late notice. Sometimes I ask these wild questions about your career, but I'm fascinated by the psychology of baseball players and golfers because you guys have so much downtime. And I think when you can get into your head, baseball and golf to me is so much mental. Hockey's too fast. The minute you think you're in a slump, you got to be on the ice again. Basketball, you just go down. Nobody gets into long shooting slumps. But I appreciate you kind of explaining some stuff to me about your career in the baseball playoffs. It's been fantastic, and I appreciate it.
0: Yeah, I'm kind of interested in the downtime you're talking about. What are you talking about?
1: just

0: baseball players. You start, you got like 4 days to do nothing but golf in the afternoon. It's you think a lot.
1: You guys are all, you sound like a position player, man. There's always work to do, Colin. Come on. Always work to do. You're always trying to improve. You're watching film. You're working out. You're running. You're in the training room getting better. We're working, Colin. We're working, buddy.
0: You're all farmers. You're a hoe in the land, even in between starts. Adam Wainwright, okay. Good seeing you.
1: All right, buddy. Thank you.
0: You bet. Yeah, that is. But you don't talk a lot about like pitchers in the zone. It's also funny when he talks about his postseason record. You're like Lester, and all of a sudden you go up against all these great pitchers. So Max Fried, the season is on the line for the Yankees tonight. And again, they've got, I mean, Gerrit Cole, you got Cam, you got Max Fried. I mean, you don't have Aaron Judge, but it's at home, probably low scoring. Boy, if the Yankees got swept, oh, yeah. J-Mac, get used to it. Could be a little rocky.
2: 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All good in the hood. I think Yanks roll. I go 4-1 victory.
0: All right. 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
13: They have made the weapons look good, even though the weapons seem like they're just Jags. You have two strong running backs that can push the pile. If it's not Swift's day, and it wasn't Swift's day yesterday, didn't run well, a big fumble. Menungai was terrific. He's a guy that every time he gets the football, I go, he's thinking house. He's getting an extra 2 or 3 yards with burst. Anything the Bears wanted to do the last two games with backup quarterbacks in, they've done. No change in the game plan. Right now, the Bears are the best football team in the NFL. They are doing everything.
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0: You know, it's I tend to be, in everything in my life, play the long game. My dad used to, read the paper every morning. And I was talking to my sister about this. The endearing image of my dad is looking at the stock market with his slippers on and his bathrobe on every morning and having his morning coffee. And so because of that, I got into it like an 88 dollar cost averaging. And I've always been like, just hit singles and doubles, mostly doubles as you get older. I've never been like swing for the fence guy, wild. My belief in life is moderation. Play the long game. So Joel Klatt came on earlier. And when people talk about Arch Manning coming back to college, my take is, well, people will say, well, Dante Moore should have come out of college. Dante Moore, he may not go as high as he would have gone this year. And my take is, great, he can go to Minnesota and get Kevin O'Connell. You make all your money in the NFL as a quarterback in your second, third, and fourth contracts. You don't make it as a rookie. So this idea like, oh, I want to go number one. I don't care where I go. I want to go in the first round. That means I have a lot of talent. And most great NFL quarterbacks historically have been first or early second round. There's obviously outliers like Brady, Montana. But by and large, most of your great left tackles, most of your great quarterbacks, a majority, they are first round or top of the second round. And my take is it's everything we know about the NFL. Where you land matters. And there's not that many examples. Sam Darnold's obviously one where the first place is a disaster and then you have success at the fourth or fifth place you land. That just doesn't happen. So like Arch Manning, if he comes out this year and goes number one, don't know if he would, but if he does, he's going to Miami. Defensive coach in a division with Josh Allen, Drake May. Is that really the spot you want to go? Really? In Miami? I don't know if it is. I'd much rather, if you told me where I could go as a first-round quarterback, I'm getting drafted anywhere in the first round. Dan Marino dropped. He went to Don Shula. Lamar Jackson dropped. Oh, look where he went. Josh Allen, Mahomes did not go number one, right? Like, so look at the NFL right now. Now you could say, oh, about Joe Burrow. Yeah, Joe Burrow went number one to Cincinnati in cheap ownership. He hadn't made the playoffs in 3 years. So is that better? It's the same teams drafting at the very top of the draft. So I've always been the long game. I don't need every investment when I'm 20, 30, or 35 years old to be a home run. Just hit doubles. Don't strike out a lot. Try to hit a bunch of doubles. If you really trust yourself, if you really think long term you're going to be a really good quarterback, this idea going number one. I mean, Minnesota next year could draft a quarterback, but Minnesota's 4-0. So the chances Minnesota may end up, let's say they make the playoffs and they get, you know, they're not good or they're close to, and they're drafting 19th and you're the fourth quarterback taken. All right, I get Kevin O'Connell, a great defensive coach, so you don't have to win by track meet, Jordan Addison, Justin Jefferson, and a pretty solid O-line in a division with no great defenses. That's where I want to go. Congrats on making more money in the first contract. You know, Bo Nix got a pretty good landing spot. What's it going to matter? He's not going to get an extension by Denver. And he had a lot of things work out. He got Sean Payton. He got a good offensive line. So it comes down to, do you really trust how good you are? Then what do you care where you go in the first round? You just want to go to an organization that's not dysfunctional. I don't want to go to the Jets, and I don't want to go to Arizona, and I don't want to go to Cleveland. And Cleveland's better this year. That's not where I want to go. I don't think Fernando Mendoza would have chosen the Raiders. But now Clint Kubiak got Brady's guidance in there. You've got a good GM. Now it looks like it works. But again, if what I don't want to do, and it's funny how people think this way. Agents want you to go number one. Of course they do. Because it's a big, my guy, I've got 11 number one picks. I want to land with a really sharp, preferably young offensive coach and an owner that doesn't meddle. That's where the kid last year, how about the kid Ty Simpson out of Alabama? People are like, oh, he's overdrafted. Your first coach is Sean McVay. You don't have to play. You sit by a legendary prep guy, and they draft wide receivers and backs and tight ends as well as anybody in the sport. The winner in last year's draft was not necessarily Fernando Mendoza. The winner in the draft was Ty Simpson. I mean, they're both sitting, but one guy gets McVay. You know, one guy gets, I mean, have they ever missed on a tight end? They find receivers that are like viable in the fifth and sixth and seventh round. So I don't know. I mean, it's Sam Darnold, like, oh, he's a number three pick. Who's winning in New York? Finally, oh, he gets Kevin O'Connell. Oh, he's good. Finally, he gets Clint Kubiak, well-run organization in Seattle. He hoists a trophy. That's the game to me. Play the long game if you truly trust yourself. If you think you really got game, don't worry about where you get picked in the first round. Just avoid dysfunction. I've taken M-Drive almost every morning with my coffee for a long, long time. 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
24: The noise. 2 years ago, the White Sox lost 121 games. Now they're one win away from the ALCS. The turnaround, one of a kind. But it should not suggest historic losing is a shortcut. Chicago did not need to become baseball's worst team for a couple of years before becoming interesting again. They have a young roster on a shared timeline, found contributors without waiting for one savior. Different parts of the rebuild are arriving together. Now, October can exaggerate progress. Chicago won 84 games, captured the final wild card spot. Four postseason victories, though, do not erase questions about ownership or prove the blueprint is easily copied. They do restore something the organization hasn't had in a long time. Credibility. Fans can tolerate a plan that takes time. They stop believing when losing appears to be all management does consistently. The Sox have not finished the turnaround, but they have certainly made a turn for the better. I'm Dan Patrick, and this is Above the Noise. 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
28: 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Welcome to another hour of the Andy Slater Show on this Wednesday, October 7th, 2026. We're moving and grooving through the
3: to me, best month in the entire sports calendar. Every day now, we've got football, college or pro. In this case, tonight, FIU, they play their vice game at home, taking on, does it even matter? It's the vice game. It's FIU. They're playing New Mexico State. At least I believe that's who they're playing. Maybe I should double check that. That's how much we cover FIU football here on the show. They are taking on New Mexico State. How did I know that? Because I logged into the Hard Rock Bet app. If I didn't, I probably wouldn't have known they were taking on New Mexico State. But I did see some videos posted on social media. The end zones look cool. The field looks cool. The Vice thing, it's always been a Miami thing, Miami Vice. And now it's just taken off. Vice City. The Heat, they're having a Vice City night. FIU, they got into the mix. Everybody wants to be pink. It's perfect for October. I mean, that's not what it's about. I don't think that's why FIU's doing it. Maybe so. But October is Breast Cancer Awareness Month. Flanagan's, they've got the pink cups instead of the green cups. And tonight, the FIU field, not all of it will be pink, but part of it definitely will be. And it will look really cool to the audience that never gets to watch FIU games. The Miami Dolphins, they are getting ready for their game on Sunday against the Cincinnati Bengals. Joe Burrow coming to town. And I mentioned Flanagan's pink cups. Sunday is some type of Flanagan's Day at Hard Rock Stadium. Flanagan's and the Miami Dolphins put together a group package. You'll be able to tailgate free ribs in that tailgate, and it's Flanagan's ribs, not some ribs from another joint or from inside the stadium. You get the legit Flanagan's ribs. You get a seat to the game. All you got to do, the easiest thing to do, is go to Google. Put in Flanagan's Miami Dolphins, and it'll come up. You'll see all the options. It'll tell you what to do. Let me tell you what I was doing last night. If you follow me on Instagram, you probably already know what I was doing last night. I've been talking more about my wagers on the Hard Rock Bet app. Not because I'm making more. I make the same, which is not a lot. Some of you go nuts and you wager on everything. I don't do that. I wager when I think there's good value, when I believe in something, and I've just got a really good feeling. I've got a strong conviction. And last night, I put together a hockey player point parlay. So I needed some players to get a point. A point is a goal or an assist. That's a point in hockey. So I put together a 6-player point parlay. The first 4 legs were in. I only needed Matthew Tkachuk and Sam Bennett to get a point. They play on the same line. They're both on the top power play unit. I liked my chances. So I'm watching the Florida Panthers game last night. And guess what happened in the 3rd period? Matthew Tkachuk scores, and the assist was from Sam Bennett. So I turned $1,000 into $13,000. That was a very nice Panthers result for me to watch. Unfortunately, though, in that game, you may have seen or you heard about it, Brad Marchand went down and it did not look good. That was brutal. He had to be helped off the ice, and I'll talk about that more in just a little bit. The Panthers, though, it's crazy what they've been through in 4 games already. They started their season in Raleigh as the Hurricanes raised their Stanley Cup banner. and the Panthers won in overtime at the last second. Then they take a flight to Oakland. That's where they landed. They played San Jose. Then they played the Ducks. And then last night they played the Kings. They're coming back home with Barkov being injured, Marchand being injured, and they're 2-0-2. Back in the day, 2-0-2 meant you had two wins, no losses, and two ties. Yes, there used to be ties in hockey, and you would leave the arena feeling like, what was that? I guess that's how soccer fans feel quite often. I hated it. I'm glad the NHL got rid of ties. Now, two wins, zero losses in regulation, two losses in overtime or a shootout. So the Panthers have picked up at least 1 point in every game. And I feel like that's tremendous considering they've got major injuries to key players and they haven't even had a game at home yet. It's hard to say they're off to a good start because of the injuries, but they're 2-0-2. So maybe that says something about their depth, their coaching. Again, I'll get more into the Panthers in just a little bit. The Miami Heat, they had their red, white, and pink scrimmage, which I saw a lot of highlights of. They're going to have their first preseason game at the Kaseya Center. The Pelicans, they're in town. It'll be the first game that Giannis will play as a member of the Miami Heat at home, not counting last night's scrimmage, which is basically a glorified practice last night. But it's for a great cause, breast cancer awareness. They have a bunch of survivors there. It's a really cool event. The Miami Heat, they're so good with the community, as are the Miami Dolphins, the Miami Marlins, and the Florida Panthers. I'm assuming Inter Miami CF is as well, but I'm not too involved with them, so I can't say for certain. But it's just great to see the Heat involved and getting people out there instead of just having a practice or a closed scrimmage. They turn it in to a really cool event. I have a lot of things to say because when I was having breakfast many, many hours ago, I had two cappuccinos. I had an English muffin with some eggs, bacon, and cheese. It was actually really good. I was watching a tennis match on my laptop. I was fielding a lot of DMs on Instagram, and I was coming up with notes for the show. Some of you think, oh my gosh, this is the easiest thing in the world. You come on the air, you do a program, you talk for an hour or so, and you're done. Like, your day is done. That is not how it works. Now, I presume that is how it could work if you want to be lazy, but I'm not lazy. I like working. I like digging. You know I always want to give you the
0: Slater Scoop.
3: So this morning there was a lot going on. I'm working on some things and I'm taking notes for the show. I got segments to fill. I know Lieutenant Camacho is going to join us. But there's a lot of other things that I want to bring up. And then everybody wanting to become a close friend of mine on Instagram, I don't blame you. Because I show you all of my content. You get the exclusive content. You get to see everything that I wager on. And I've got tonight another hockey parlay that I put together. I like it. If I could hit back-to-back, like 13-1 shots, I would be impressed with myself. Because it's very difficult to do. People think, oh, yeah, you know, parlays, they're easy. They're not easy. But I do put in a lot of work. I don't just say, like, okay, this button, that button, and away we go. There's a method to my madness. So I've got another one up there. I've also got a tennis bet live for Svitolina to win a tournament in Beijing. you may think, my gosh, you're crazy. I'm not crazy. I'm just good at what I do, and I enjoy it, and I know a lot of you guys enjoy it too, and that's why you tune in, and that's why you follow me on Instagram and on Twitter/X. But that one's a 40-1 shot, and she's in the quarterfinals now. 41 grand comes back to me if she wins. Things are going pretty well in the month of October, and September was really good too. The last 6 months have been great. Again, if you want to be a close friend, just send me a DM and I'll send you the details. I'm not going to make the whole show about that. My whole Instagram might be about that. But here on the program, not all of you wager. I'm not trying to tell all of you to wager. You do whatever you want. I do things that you guys don't do, and I know you guys do things that I don't do, like get married. No thanks. Somebody sent me some like cartoon video of a comedian the other day, and it was hilarious. It was about people getting married, and not that there's anything wrong with getting married. I just find it funny how so many people who I know that are married tell me, whatever you do, don't get married. I'm like, well, yeah, I don't plan on it. I guess never say never, but I'm pretty sure I could say never. Because I enjoy what I do. And I feel like if you have to share your life, you can't enjoy it as much as you do. To me. For you, maybe you enjoy it more with somebody else. Everybody's different. Like this coming Saturday night. If you're married, I don't know if you could do this. But this coming Saturday night, I'm going over to Rachel's in West Palm. Girls. I'm going to have a nice dinner there, a Wagyu steak, and have one of the best views in town. That's what I'm going to do Saturday night. And if you're married, I don't know if you could say the same thing. Hey, honey, I'm going over to Rachel's. I'm going to have a nice steak with an incredible view. I'll see you around 1 a.m. I'll be back. Just, I know you'll be sleeping, but when you wake up, don't mind the glitter on the bed and my scent. I've heard all these stories from so many people. I can't go there because, you know, she smells it on my shirt and I'd have to shower somewhere. And then sometimes I get glitter on me and I can't imagine having to worry about all that. I'll just go do whatever the heck I want to do, fly wherever I want to fly. In fact, the Yankees are playing Tampa tonight at Yankee Stadium. I am not there. Marlins man went. I'm not there. If the Yankees win tonight, that means there's a game four. Game four is also at Yankee Stadium. That is tomorrow night. There is a possibility, I put it at about 25%, but there is a possibility that I may fly to New York tomorrow to go to game four. And then I would fly back Friday morning and be ready for the Panthers home opener on Saturday and then go have that incredible view and meal and time at Rachel's in West Palm. Again, that's the single life. Go to the airport, go wherever I want. I'm not complaining. And hopefully hit some nice parlays. Okay, I had breakfast this morning. I already told you what I ate. I told you what I drank. And I wrote many things down. I didn't tell you what I wrote down, but you're about to find out when the hour officially begins.
2: It's time to shuffle up and deal.
3: I am not a doctor. I want to make that clear just in case after what I'm about to say, any of you thought, oh, Dr. Slater. No, I'm not a doctor. Have never been a doctor, will never be a doctor. But I do play one on the radio. The biggest news in town brings us back to the Florida Panthers. We found out that Sasha Barkov, the Panthers' captain, who reportedly a couple days ago was going to be out about 3 months, we found out from Paul Maurice that he's going to be out 6 to 8 weeks. Paul Maurice was asked about that initial report, and he said he knows you could bet on many things nowadays, but regarding that report, don't bet on it. He said, hang on to your cash. And if you did hang on to your cash, maybe you put it on the parlay last night and did well. 6 to 8 weeks, supposedly, for Alexander Barkov. No surgery. It's October right now, so let's say November and December. If that goes well, he should be back before Christmas. And that will be a great present for Florida Panthers fans. There's been a lot of speculation on the internet this morning after what happened last night to Brad Marchand. I was watching the game. I saw him go down. It did not look good. There's estimates that are out there from internet doctors. We will know more about Marchand probably tomorrow. But I would not expect good news. Then again, I didn't expect to hear 6 to 8 weeks for Barkov and no surgery. I think most people, when they saw Barkov go down, they particularly noticed one moment, and that moment was when Barkov was leaving the ice. He basically punched something in frustration. And the thought I had, and I'm sure most people had, was he knows and it's not good. This is a guy who blew out one knee last year. That was before the preseason even started. He had to work his way all the way back. He knows the grind. You got to work so hard. You got to be so dedicated to be able to bounce back from rehab and surgery and return to play after sitting out an entire season. You were the defending back-to-back champs. That had to be so brutal to go through. And then his other knee gets hurt. You saw the frustration come out of him. I'm sure he thought, just like all of us, oh my gosh, here we go again. I can't believe this. I can't even imagine the frustration. But apparently, with Barkov, we don't know yet about Marchand, who also just came back from injury, and now he's injured again. But with Barkov, apparently it's not as bad. A disaster has been averted, and it's not a complete catastrophe. I do have a concern, though. This is where I start flexing my MD from the school of hosting my own radio show. Barkov is 31 years old, and he just missed an entire season. If he had sustained a similar injury, even if it's the other knee, and he had to journey all the way back, that would obviously be cutting into a lot of his prime if he had to sit out 5 months or 6 months. My fear, and I don't know this to be true, I'm just giving you my fear. My fear is Barkov could have said, I'm not doing surgery. I want to be back as soon as possible. I'll do just rehab. I'll go through treatment. I want this to work that way. My season is not going to end like this. Not again. I know Barkov to be somebody who wants to get back. He does not want to stay off the ice. And I also know from people I trust, the day after, I didn't have enough solid info to go with this, and I didn't. I didn't go with it at all. But I know within the organization, after the first imaging they got, they believed within the organization that he was going to be out a minimum of 4 months. But Paul Maurice said he's going to go see the team doctors, and he did, and now we hear 6 to 8 weeks. I don't know what the deal is going to be with Brad Marchand, but this is the deal with Alexander Barkov. So knowing that, I do have a fear of maybe he should have surgery, but instead he's just going to go through rehab and treatment. And what if he rushes back before he's really healthy and then suddenly he returns in December and doesn't heal properly and now he needs to have the surgery? Or what if before he even returns, let's say in December, 6 or 7 weeks go by and he realizes, I can't come back, I need to have surgery. Then he's completely going to be out for the year. These are just things I've got in my head. I'm not saying any of them are right. I'm not a doctor. I'm just kind of playing one here on the airwaves. Athletes tend to be impatient, especially somebody who's already had to sit out a year. You don't want to sit out 2 years. I hope there's not an assumption of risk here with him only being out 6 to 8 weeks. But that is my concern. If it's truly an injury that only requires a maximum of 2 months to get healthy, and after those 2 months he's fully functional and playing at his top level, that is awesome. Great news. That means the Panthers dodged a huge bullet. But my confidence that it's the case is obviously not high, because if it was, I wouldn't even be bringing this up. I'm a little skeptical. And now you've got Brad Marchand out for who knows how long. It's like, what in the world did the Panthers have to sacrifice to win back-to-back Stanley Cups? To be in the Stanley Cup final 3 straight years? To have all of these injuries happening? So many last year and now 2 major ones through just 4 games. And Marchand didn't even play every game so far. He had just come back. That was his second game last night coming back. I don't know if they rushed him back. I don't know. This just stinks. Hopefully he'll be able to come back at some point. Hopefully Barkov will only be out a maximum of 8 weeks. All of this, and the Panthers haven't even had a game at home yet. Their home opener is on Saturday night against Minnesota. Hopefully the rehab process goes well. Again, I'm not a doctor. I just host a radio show and make bets on the Hard Rock Bet app. And I hope the Florida Panthers can overcome all of this. Paul Maurice says they have depth. And look, with everything that's gone on through 4 games and a West Coast trip, to come back getting a point in every single game, having 2 wins, I'll take it. I just hope that they can continue to play this way, continue to have that depth. No more big-time injuries, please. Barkov was enough, and then Marchand last night. And it's not just the way they are on the ice. It's off the ice. They're leaders. Barkov's got the C on his chest. Marchand, he's essentially a captain too. This team has the goods. You just can't take those goods away and put them on the IR. One of them, okay, they're coming back, but 2 and maybe 3? I hope not. Come back healthy and come back in top form. This team has so much potential. Just like I've got so much potential at my next poker tournament, the Slater Scoops poker tournament, the next one 2 weeks away. Tuesday, October 20th at Seminole Hard Rock Hotel and Casino in Hollywood. 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It happens. 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
3: Moving on to football, the sport that we all love. We just don't love the Miami Dolphins so much right now. That's why when I talk football, I like to discuss the Canes before the Dolphins. Although FAU should be getting some love too. They're doing very well. The Canes are getting a much-needed break. FSU week's coming up. That's next week, though. This week, the Miami Hurricanes get a bye week. And I got to say, it's come at a great time. I was talking a little bit about this yesterday. This is a roster that's been hit hard by injuries. It's like this is the injury show today. Panthers injuries, Canes injuries. Thankfully, the Canes injuries are not as major as the Panthers injuries. The Canes are deep, but no major injuries. Do you hear me? Knocking on wood. They're 5-0. They played a very good game at Clemson. It wasn't perfect. Like I said yesterday, they left some meat on the bone. But they're still 5-0. This week, Mario gets to go back and evaluate everything that's been going on with this team. He could look at the younger players, say, okay, these guys need to contribute more. He can also ask himself where he could scheme better. It's not just the players who can improve. They're 5-0. There's still room for improvement. You always try to get better. He might be thinking, how can we better use Darian Mensah? What about Malachi Toney? They are stars. Miami has not lost. But the competition's going to be stepping up a little bit. Maybe not this month, but you got a rivalry with FSU. And then early November, the Canes play in South Bend against Notre Dame. And then after that, ACC championship, hopefully. And then the college football playoff. The Canes have plenty of guys who right now are banged up. And before you go into a primetime game, it's nice to have a week to recharge. Then you come out, you storm out. And you give the Noles your best shot, which is a really good shot. To beat FSU, you don't even need to give them your best shot, but you always want to give a team your best shot. Because if you let up a little bit, that's when trouble happens. Canes 5-0, still have room to improve. And for each head coach going into a bye week, no matter who you are, you're looking to see what's gone on. Even though you've been successful, you get to take a little bit more time to get even better than you have been. I'm sure Mario Cristobal is looking at all the videos saying, okay, I need to go 1-0. 1-0 with this video this week. It's a bye week, but he still wants to go 1-0. That's how intense Mario Cristobal is. Seriously, if you spoke to him later today, he would say, beat the bye week. Let's go 1-0, brother. He's so intense. The funny thing is, since Mario's obsession with 1-0, it's becoming a thing elsewhere. I saw John Harbaugh from the New York Giants wearing a 1-0 shirt. I've heard other coaches say it. So many things start at the University of Miami and they continue elsewhere around leagues and programs. The U really sets a culture. We know Miami had the turnover chain and that sort of fizzled out. Manny left. Mario didn't love it. But if you watch a lot of baseball teams now when they hit homers, most of them have some sort of prop. The player who hits the home run gets that prop in the dugout. They get to run around with it or put it on. The Red Sox, they got a green monster hat. The Marlins had a sign, party time with the fish or whatever it said. The Braves have a tomahawk. I think the Blue Jays have a jacket. There's so many props in the dugout now. Where do you think those props and that trend started? I don't remember any of that happening pre-turnover chain. Miami did that. Colleges started copying it. My favorite copycat was FSU. They had the touchdown backpack. Whoever scored ended up looking like Dora the Explorer. Backpack, backpack. It was so bad. Actually, it was so bad that I actually wish they kept it because I would still be clowning it here on the airwaves and maybe we'd get to see it once or twice next week. What you will get to see as many times as you want, beautiful girls, girls, girls, girls. If you head on over to Rachel's in West Palm, not only will you be surrounded by beautiful women, Rachel's also has a first-class steakhouse right inside the club. And trust me, that steakhouse, it's beautiful.

0: 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And even during the day, because Rachel's opens at 3 p.m., they don't close until 5 in the morning. Spoil yourself and enjoy yourself at Rachel's in West Palm.
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0: Now to our other football team, the one that plays this Sunday at Hard Rock Stadium. The Miami Dolphins, can they take the next step? The next step for them would be winning a football game, not being closer to a win, but actually winning one. The past 2 weeks, they have been knocking on the door. It's been a one-score game in the fourth quarter. To me, that's knocking on the door. But if you don't win, then what does a one-score game really mean? If you keep having one-score games in the fourth quarter, I would think eventually you would break through and get a W, but they haven't yet. Now, I am left to wonder, with the Bengals' best receivers banged up, is this going to be the week that the Dolphins, who will be at home, finally break through and get that win? The Bengals are a 7.5-point favorite. It's not like the Bengals are world beaters. Their record's 2-2. However, Joe Burrow's their quarterback, and he's still Joe Burrow. They've tried to beef up their defense, particularly that defensive line, by adding Sexy Dexy. That would be Dexter Lawrence. Talk about a dude who plugs up the middle. This is a great test for the Dolphins' young O-line. 2 straight weeks, the Dolphins have not been embarrassed. But the standard is not, hey, let's not get embarrassed. The standard needs to be winning. You cannot establish a winning culture by just saying, hey, we're improving. Good job. Good effort. At a certain point, you got to cross the finish line to know that you're capable of crossing the finish line. You got to have a taste of crossing the finish line. Once you get that taste, then you want it again. The whole moral victory culture that seems to be being pushed, it's got to be replaced by an actual victory culture. And maybe they'll be able to do that Sunday at Hard Rock Stadium. Maybe you could win a $100 gift card to Flanagan's. How do you get one? Well, you could buy one, or you could play in my 17th annual football pick'em challenge for free.

0: 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The Miami Dolphins finally doing something right, and it's the Packers way. Stock up on quarterbacks until you get it right, which is the opposite of drafting one and giving him a bag of money even if he's not good. 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

0: Behind every great American is a great story. This story is told by Casey Askar.
1: I'm Casey Askar. 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I grew up in a trailer, a factory worker's son, but America made me more.
0: America made Casey Askar a U.S. Marine defending our freedom. Then Casey chased the American dream, becoming an entrepreneur and businessman, and employing hundreds of Floridians.
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0: Casey Askar is running for Congress to invest in Main Street, not Wall Street, providing better jobs and better wages right here in Florida. And Casey will fight corruption in Washington by banning our representatives and their families from trading stocks, cashing in on inside information at the expense of the families they represent, the reformers South Florida needs. Casey Askar for Congress.
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4: 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Here's Andy Slater. Here on this Wednesday, Lieutenant Camacho from the Florida Highway Patrol with us on the Andy Slater Show. Lieutenant Isaias is out there. And for those who don't know what or who Isaias is, it is a storm that may be headed to Pensacola in the Panhandle area on Friday. What do you guys do at the Florida Highway Patrol to prepare not only for yourselves, but others?
5: You know, luckily, Andy, if this does hit, it'll be the very, like you said, that Pensacola area. But it is definitely chugging along the Gulf now. And as far as preparations go, luckily for South Florida, right, we kind of dodged a bullet on this one. We've dodged a bullet, you know, so far this year. But just paying attention to those media outlets if you live in that area. In as far as Florida in that Pensacola area, just the latest advisories that are coming out, you know, if you need to get those, you know, that water, those, you know, food to stock up on, you know, fill up those gas tanks in your car in case there's power outages and stuff. And then we'll always send resources up there from all over the state to help with any kind of anything we can help with. Right. If it's directing traffic or if it's, you know, cleaning up a roadway because there's a, you know, a piece of a tree that fell on the ground, you know, things like that, or if even a search and rescue mission has to come into play. So that's pretty much like some of the basic stuff that we always do. But as far as for the, you know, the residents of that area, just monitor those news alerts and make sure you prepare accordingly.
4: You said it's in the Gulf. Did you just say the Gulf to stay out of politics? Yeah, I recognize that. I'm like, the Gulf. Okay, I mean that's fine.
5: I'm not sure if it's officially.
4: It is, but I don't get into politics here. So you know, I just found that funny. You said the Gulf. That's the way to go. Like on this show, it's just the Gulf. You don't upset anyone.
5: Right,
4: Lieutenant. Right. Something I saw, and I've known this, but I didn't know this was going to happen. I've known that you guys have dash cams at the Florida Highway Patrol. And you have not had body cams. Now, most law enforcement agencies have body cams. You guys don't have them, but I believe that is changing. Is that true?
5: Yeah. So before the end of the year, we're going to all all highway patrol troopers will be issued body cameras along with the camera systems that we already have in our cars. Those are going to be updated to a newer version, newer technology. And then we're also going to the body worn cameras. And the reason behind it is, Andy, a lot of times in our cars, even though we have about five cameras in our cars, right, for that 360 degree view area, there's still some occasions or some incidents where it kind of gets out of those camera sites, and you can't really see what's happening. You can hear it because we have, you know, microphones on our belts, mm-hmm. but you can't always see what's happening. And what we found is, you know, I encourage the body cameras. I think I know for a fact, as a supervisor, when I was supervising other troopers, the camera 9 out of 10 times always saved the trooper or the officer from a, you know, like a false allegation or just a fake complaint. You know, it always kind of it was beneficial for the trooper because it always cleared things up, and it always provided that you know, clear, transparent information. And so I think now the body cameras are going to just further that even more, where there won't be where a trooper or an incident gets out of the view. You know, they're always going to have that perspective, you know, right there.
4: Hey, it's better for scoops, at least in my business, because if you guys are wearing the body cam and, you know, I got a report on something, right, I don't have to rely on the driver taking the footage or the passenger. Because you guys now, I mean, you pull people over often. And don't you come up to a driver or some passenger in the car who's recording you?
5: Exactly. And that's my point, right? Like, everybody has a camera. Everybody has some kind of device that does video recording. So, you know, knowing that, why not we have our own point of view or perspective on any kind of incident, so that we can never be questioned on any incidents. We can always get out in front of any kind of messaging or false allegations. Again, in the business that we're in, there are sometimes people that, you know, make false allegations against our troopers. And this is just, in my opinion, a very transparent way to protect the troopers, right? And also to show the transparency with the community, right? That we're, you know, we're going to enhance our perspective on things and just be open about it.
4: So when you guys get the body cams, and obviously I'd like to welcome the Florida Highway Patrol to like 2015 here in 2026. but I'm assuming they don't just hand you a body cam and you put it on. You got to go through some training.
5: Oh, we have to go through right now. Remember, all of our cars are already outfitted with this Panasonic 360 degree system. So first, it's the cars have to get you know, kind of overhauled with, in that sense, right, with the camera system. Then, as far as the training goes, yeah, we've never had those body cameras, so we have to go through the training. We have to understand what's going to be redactable, what's not redactable, how does this thing work? Because we really don't know. So it's going to be a learning experience. Training experience, but I'm almost certain that we're all gonna understand how it works, and it's gonna be something again positive for the agency.
4: You guys don't still write tickets like manually, do you? You use your computer?
5: Depends, you know. Sometimes you,
4: really?
5: You know, sometimes your printer. Oh, let's say you're in the middle of your shift, Andy, and you know we have printers in our cars, but you know sometimes those things break, and I've had to, you know, mid shift have to bring out the old ticket book.
4: Come on, Lieutenant. If the printer breaks, give the driver a break.
5: Oh, you can maybe like PDF it and email it. No, don't do that. I'm just kidding. Now, sometimes you got to bring out the old ticket book, man. So, no, for the most part, we don't write them, but technology is technology and it can fail. So, we have to always be prepared.
4: Lieutenant Camacho with the Florida Highway Patrol, as always, I appreciate the time. Stay safe out there, and we'll chat again next week.
5: Thanks, Andy. See ya.
4: You got it. Technology. I love it. All right, well, that's all the time I've got for this hour. But if you missed anything, there's nothing to worry about. That's because the 4 p.m. hour comes your way next. We are Fox Sports.
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10: I just looked up the payroll of every single team in Major League Baseball.
6: Okay.
10: Now, if you want to argue about payroll and salary cap and ceilings and floors and what baseball needs to do with money, you're rooting against the Dodgers, Yankees. Sorry, Danny. Sorry, Covino.
11: No, it's fine. And for instance, the Blue Jays didn't even make the playoffs, and they're one of the highest payrolls in all
10: the
11: of baseball.
10: The Mets have the second highest payroll, yeah, and they won 70-something games. But right now, if you are trying to make an argument either way for, hey, can you buy a championship? What are your thoughts on salary cap, ceiling, floor? Like, what baseball should do moving forward? If it were the Brewers, Rays, it would be payroll number 19 against payroll number 26.
6: Wow.
10: Which makes you think you can't buy a winner. We've known that, but does that change negotiations? Does that change anything? Meanwhile, even the White Sox.
6: They're buying a place
12: in the playoffs every year. That's really what they've gotten.
10: The White Sox, you know, are 25th. So if it's Sox or Rays, which both are up right now, you're talking about two teams between 25 and 32. Did I say 32? I kept thinking of other sports. 30. There's only 30. So,
12: You did
10: 29 of 30.
12: Pretty much does squash that argument if it worked out that way.
10: I don't know what that does. It could mean nothing for the players union and the owners and everything, but I'm just saying Brewers raise and all of a sudden you're like, these are teams that aren't even paying their players.
13: I don't know how much.
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10: The Bears not only are where they are at 3-1. They've won the last two games with two different backup quarterbacks. There is nothing that this Bears team is lacking. They have made the weapons look good, even though the weapons seem like they're just Jags. You have two strong running backs that can push the pile. If it's not Swift's day, and it wasn't Swift's day yesterday, you know, didn't run well, a big fumble. Menungai was terrific. He's a guy that every time he gets a football, I go, he's thinking house. He's getting an extra 2 or 3 yards with burst. Anything the Bears wanted to do the last two games with backup quarterbacks in, they've done. No change in the game plan. Right now, the Bears are the best football team in the NFL. They are doing everything.
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26: And he's on Fox Sports 640 right now.
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4: What's going on, everyone? Welcome to another hour of the Andy Slater Show on this Wednesday, October 7th, 2026. We're moving and grooving through the, to me, best month in the entire sports calendar. Every day now, we've got football, college or pro. In this case, tonight, FIU, they play their vice game at home, taking on, does it even matter? It's the vice game. It's FIU. They're playing New Mexico State. At least I believe that's who they're playing. Maybe I should double check that. That's how much we cover FIU football here on the show. They are taking on New Mexico State. How did I know that? Because I logged into the Hard Rock Bet app. If I didn't, I probably wouldn't have known they were taking on New Mexico State. But I did see some videos posted on social media. The end zones look cool. The field looks cool. The Vice thing, it's always been a Miami thing, Miami Vice. And now it's just taken off. Vice City. The Heat, they're having a Vice City night. FIU, they got into the mix. Everybody wants to be pink. It's perfect for October. I mean, that's not what it's about. I don't think that's why FIU's doing it. Maybe so, but October is Breast Cancer Awareness Month. Flanagan's, they've got the pink cups instead of the green cups. And tonight, the FIU field, not all of it will be pink, but part of it definitely will be. And it will look really cool to the audience that never gets to watch FIU games. The Miami Dolphins, they are getting ready for their game on Sunday against the Cincinnati Bengals. Joe Burrow coming to town. And I mentioned Flanagan's pink cups. Sunday is some type of Flanagan's Day at Hard Rock Stadium. Flanagan's and the Miami Dolphins put together a group package. You'll be able to tailgate free ribs in that tailgate, and it's Flanagan's ribs, not some ribs from another joint or from inside the stadium. You get the legit Flanagan's ribs. You get a seat to the game. All you got to do, the easiest thing to do, is go to Google, put in Flanagan's Miami Dolphins, and it'll come up. You'll see all the options. It'll tell you what to do. Let me tell you what I was doing last night. If you follow me on Instagram, you probably already know what I was doing last night. I've been talking more about my wagers on the Hard Rock Bet app. Not because I'm making more. I make the same, which is not a lot. Some of you go nuts and you wager on everything. I don't do that. I wager when I think there's good value, when I believe in something, and I've just got a really good feeling. I've got a strong conviction. And last night, I put together a hockey player point parlay. So I needed some players to get a point. A point is a goal or an assist. That's a point in hockey. So I put together a 6-player point parlay. The first 4 legs were in. I only needed Matthew Tkachuk and Sam Bennett to get a point. They play on the same line. They're both on the top power play unit. I liked my chances. So I'm watching the Florida Panthers game last night. And guess what happened in the 3rd period? Matthew Tkachuk scores, and the assist was from Sam Bennett. So I turned $1,000 into $13,000. That was a very nice Panthers result for me to watch. Unfortunately, though, in that game, you may have seen or you heard about it, Brad Marchand went down and it did not look good. That was brutal. He had to be helped off the ice, and I'll talk about that more in just a little bit. The Panthers, though, it's crazy what they've been through in four games already. They started their season in Raleigh as the Hurricanes raised their Stanley Cup banner, and the Panthers won in overtime at the last second. Then they take a flight to Oakland. That's where they landed. They played San Jose. Then they played the Ducks. And then last night they played the Kings. They're coming back home with Barkov being injured, Marchand being injured, and they're 2-0-2. Back in the day, 2-0-2 meant you had two wins, no losses, and two ties. Yes, there used to be ties in hockey, and you would leave the arena feeling like, what was that? I guess that's how soccer fans feel quite often. I hated it. I'm glad the NHL got rid of ties. Now, two wins, zero losses in regulation, two losses in overtime or a shootout. So the Panthers have picked up at least 1 point in every game, and I feel like that's tremendous considering they've got major injuries to key players, and they haven't even had a game at home yet. It's hard to say they're off to a good start because of the injuries, but they're 2-0-2, so maybe that says something about their depth, their coaching. Again, I'll get more into the Panthers in just a little bit. The Miami Heat, they had their red, white, and pink scrimmage, which I saw a lot of highlights of. They're going to have their first preseason game at the Kaseya Center. The Pelicans, they're in town. It'll be the first game that Giannis will play as a member of the Miami Heat at home, not counting last night's scrimmage, which is basically a glorified practice last night. But it's for a great cause, breast cancer awareness. They have a bunch of survivors there. It's a really cool event. The Miami Heat, they're so good with the community, as are the Miami Dolphins, the Miami Marlins, and the Florida Panthers. I'm assuming Inter Miami CF is as well, but I'm not too involved with them, so I can't say for certain. But it's just great to see the Heat involved and getting people out there instead of just having a practice or a closed scrimmage. They turn it in to a really cool event. I have a lot of things to say because when I was having breakfast many, many hours ago, I had two cappuccinos. I had an English muffin with some eggs, bacon, and cheese. It was actually really good. I was watching a tennis match on my laptop. I was fielding a lot of DMs on Instagram, and I was coming up with notes for the show. Some of you think, oh my gosh, this is the easiest thing in the world. You come on the air, you do a program, you talk for an hour or so, and you're done. Like, your day is done. That is not how it works. Now, I presume that is how it could work if you want to be lazy, but I'm not lazy. I like working. I like digging. You know I always want to give you the
0: Slater Scoop.
4: So this morning there was a lot going on. I'm working on some things and I'm taking notes for the show. I got segments to fill. I know Lieutenant Camacho is going to join us. But there's a lot of other things that I want to bring up. And then everybody wanting to become a close friend of mine on Instagram, I don't blame you, because I show you all of my content. You get the exclusive content. You get to see everything that I wager on. And I've got tonight another hockey parlay that I put together. I like it. If I could hit back-to-back, like 13-to-1 shots, I would be impressed with myself. Because it's very difficult to do. People think, oh, yeah, you know, parlays, they're easy. They're not easy. But I do put in a lot of work. I don't just say, like, okay, this button, that button, and away we go. There's a method to my madness. So I've got another one up there. I've also got a tennis bet live for Svitolina to win a tournament in Beijing. You may think, my gosh, you're crazy. I'm not crazy. I'm just good at what I do, and I enjoy it, and I know a lot of you guys enjoy it too, and that's why you tune in, and that's why you follow me on Instagram and on Twitter/X. But that one's a 40-to-1 shot, and she's in the quarterfinals now. 41 grand comes back to me if she wins. Things are going pretty well in the month of October, and September was really good too. The last 6 months have been great. Again, if you want to be a close friend, just send me a DM and I'll send you the details. I'm not going to make the whole show about that. My whole Instagram might be about that. But here on the program, not all of you wager. I'm not trying to tell all of you to wager. You do whatever you want. I do things that you guys don't do, and I know you guys do things that I don't do, like get married. No thanks. Somebody sent me some cartoon video of a comedian the other day, and it was hilarious. It was about people getting married, and not that there's anything wrong with getting married. I just find it funny how so many people who I know that are married tell me, whatever you do, don't get married. I'm like, well, yeah, I don't plan on it. I guess never say never, but I'm pretty sure I could say never. Because I enjoy what I do. And I feel like if you have to share your life, you can't enjoy it as much as you do. To me. For you, maybe you enjoy it more with somebody else. Everybody's different. Like this coming Saturday night. If you're married, I don't know if you could do this. But this coming Saturday night, I'm going over to Rachel's in West Palm. Girls. I'm going to have a nice dinner there, a Wagyu steak, and have one of the best views in town. That's what I'm going to do Saturday night. And if you're married, I don't know if you could say the same thing. Hey, honey, I'm going over to Rachel's. I'm going to have a nice steak with an incredible view. I'll see you around 1 a.m. I'll be back. Just, I know you'll be sleeping, but when you wake up, don't mind the glitter on the bed and my scent. I've heard all these stories from so many people. I can't go there because, you know, she smells it on my shirt and I'd have to shower somewhere. And then sometimes I get glitter on me. And I can't imagine having to worry about all that. I'll just go do whatever the heck I want to do. Fly wherever I want to fly. In fact, the Yankees are playing Tampa tonight at Yankee Stadium. I am not there. Marlins man went. I'm not there. If the Yankees win tonight, that means there's a game four. Game four is also at Yankee Stadium. That is tomorrow night. There is a possibility. I'd put it at about 25%. But there is a possibility that I may fly to New York tomorrow to go to game four. And then I would fly back Friday morning and be ready for the Panthers home opener on Saturday and then go have that incredible view and meal and time at Rachel's in West Palm. Again, that's the single life. Go to the airport, go wherever I want. I'm not complaining. And hopefully hit some nice parlays. Okay, I had breakfast this morning. I already told you what I ate. I told you what I drank. And I wrote many things down. I didn't tell you what I wrote down, but you're about to find out when the hour officially begins.
2: It's time to shuffle up and deal.
4: I am not a doctor. I want to make that clear just in case, after what I'm about to say, any of you thought, oh, Dr. Slater. No, I'm not a doctor. Have never been a doctor, will never be a doctor. But I do play one on the radio. The biggest news in town brings us back to the Florida Panthers. We found out that Sasha Barkov, the Panthers captain, who reportedly a couple days ago was going to be out about 3 months, we found out from Paul Maurice that he's going to be out 6 to 8 weeks. Paul Maurice was asked about that initial report, and he said he knows you could bet on many things nowadays, but regarding that report, don't bet on it. He said, hang on to your cash. And if you did hang on to your cash, maybe you put it on the parlay last night and did well. 6 to 8 weeks, supposedly, for Alexander Barkov. No surgery. It's October right now. So let's say November and December. If that goes well, he should be back before Christmas. And that will be a great present for Florida Panthers fans. There's been a lot of speculation on the internet this morning after what happened last night to Brad Marchand. I was watching the game. I saw him go down. It did not look good. There's estimates that are out there from internet doctors. We will know more about Marchand probably tomorrow. But I would not expect good news. Then again, I didn't expect to hear 6 to 8 weeks for Barkov and no surgery. I think most people, when they saw Barkov go down, they particularly noticed one moment, and that moment was when Barkov was leaving the ice. He basically punched something in frustration. And the thought I had, and I'm sure most people had, was, he knows, and it's not good. This is a guy who blew out one knee last year. That was before the preseason even started. He had to work his way all the way back. He knows the grind. You got to work so hard. You got to be so dedicated. To be able to bounce back from rehab and surgery and return to play after sitting out an entire season, you were the defending back-to-back champs. That had to be so brutal to go through. And then his other knee gets hurt. You saw the frustration come out of him. I'm sure he thought, just like all of us, oh my gosh, here we go again. I can't believe this. I can't even imagine the frustration. But apparently, with Barkov, we don't know yet about Marchand, who also just came back from injury, and now he's injured again. But with Barkov, apparently it's not as bad. A disaster has been averted, and it's not a complete catastrophe. I do have a concern, though. This is where I start flexing my MD from the school of hosting my own radio show. Barkov is 31 years old, and he just missed an entire season. If he had sustained a similar injury, even if it's the other knee, and he had to journey all the way back, that would obviously be cutting into a lot of his prime. if he had to sit out 5 months or 6 months. My fear, and I don't know this to be true, I'm just giving you my fear. My fear is Barkov could have said, I'm not doing surgery. I want to be back as soon as possible. I'll do just rehab. I'll go through treatment. I want this to work that way. My season is not going to end like this. Not again. I know Barkov to be somebody who wants to get back. He does not want to stay off the ice. And I also know from people I trust, the day after, I didn't have enough solid info to go with this, and I didn't. I didn't go with it at all. But I know within the organization, after the first imaging they got, they believed within the organization that he was going to be out a minimum of 4 months. But Paul Maurice said he's going to go see the team doctors, and he did, and now we hear 6 to 8 weeks. I don't know what the deal is going to be with Brad Marchand, but this is the deal with Alexander Barkov. So knowing that, I do have a fear of maybe he should have surgery, but instead he's just going to go through rehab and treatment. And what if he rushes back before he's really healthy and then suddenly he returns in December and doesn't heal properly and now he needs to have the surgery? Or what if before he even returns, let's say in December, 6 or 7 weeks go by and he realizes, I can't come back. I need to have surgery. Then he's completely going to be out for the year. These are just things I've got in my head. I'm not saying any of them are right. I'm not a doctor. I'm just kind of playing one here on the airwaves. Athletes tend to be impatient, especially somebody who's already had to sit out a year. You don't want to sit out 2 years. I hope there's not an assumption of risk here with him only being out 6 to 8 weeks. But that is my concern. If it's truly an injury that only requires a maximum of 2 months to get healthy, and after those 2 months he's fully functional and playing at his top level, that is awesome. Great news. That means the Panthers dodged a huge bullet. But my confidence that it's the case is obviously not high, because if it was, I wouldn't even be bringing this up. I'm a little skeptical. And now you've got Brad Marchand out for who knows how long. It's like, what in the world did the Panthers have to sacrifice to win back-to-back Stanley Cups? To be in the Stanley Cup final 3 straight years? To have all of these injuries happening? So many last year, and now 2 major ones through just 4 games. And Marchand didn't even play every game so far. He had just come back. That was his second game last night, coming back. I don't know if they rushed him back. I don't know. This just stinks. Hopefully he'll be able to come back at some point. Hopefully Barkov will only be out a maximum of 8 weeks. All of this, and the Panthers haven't even had a game at home yet. Their home opener is on Saturday night against Minnesota. Hopefully the rehab process goes well. Again, I'm not a doctor. I just host a radio show and make bets on the Hard Rock Bet app. And I hope the Florida Panthers can overcome all of this. Paul Maurice says they have depth. And look, with everything that's gone on through 4 games and a West Coast trip, to come back, getting a point in every single game, having 2 wins, I'll take it. I just hope that they can continue to play this way, continue to have that depth. No more big-time injuries, please. Barkov was enough. And then Marchand last night, And it's not just the way they are on the ice. It's off the ice. They're leaders. Barkov's got the C on his chest. Marchand, he's essentially a captain too. This team has the goods. You just can't take those goods away and put them on the IR. One of them, okay, they're coming back, but two and maybe three? I hope not. Come back healthy and come back in top form. This team has so much potential. Just like I've got so much potential at my next poker tournament, the Slater Scoops Poker Tournament. 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It happens. 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
28: 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Donald Ross Road West, an accident on the approach to the Turnpike. In Delray, Homewood Boulevard North, an accident at Linton Boulevard. And Copers Road West, an accident at Blatt Road, with congestion back to Northwest 25th Ave. This traffic is service of Massage MV and the Traffic Center. I'm Sharina.
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4: Moving on to football. That we all love. We just don't love the Miami Dolphins so much right now. That's why when I talk football, I like to discuss the Canes before the Dolphins. Although FAU should be getting some love too. They're doing very well. The Canes are getting a much needed break. FSU week's coming up. That's next week though. This week, the Miami Hurricanes get a bye week. And I gotta say, it's coming a great time. I was talking a little bit about this yesterday. This is a roster that's been hit hard by injuries. It's like this is the injury show today. Panthers injuries, Canes injuries. Thankfully, the Canes injuries are not as major as the Panthers injuries. The Canes are deep, but no major injuries. Do you hear me? Knocking on wood. They're 5-0. They played a very good game at Clemson. It wasn't perfect. Like I said yesterday, they left some meat on the bone. But they're still 5-0. This week, Mario gets to go back and evaluate everything that's been going on with this team. He could look at the younger players, say, okay, these guys need to contribute more. He can also ask himself where he could scheme better. It's not just the players who can improve. They're 5-0. There's still room for improvement. You always try to get better. He might be thinking, how can we better use Darian Mensah? What about Malachi Toney? They are stars. Miami has not lost, but the competition's going to be stepping up a little bit. Maybe not this month, but you got a rivalry with FSU. And then early November, the Canes play in South Bend against Notre Dame. And then after that, ACC championship, hopefully, and then the college football playoff. The Canes have plenty of guys who right now are banged up. And before you go into a primetime game, it's nice to have a week to recharge. Then you come out, you storm out, and you give the Noles your best shot, which is a really good shot. To beat FSU, you don't even need to give them your best shot, but you always want to give a team your best shot. Because if you let up a little bit, that's when trouble happens. Canes 5-0, still have room to improve. And for each head coach going into a bye week, no matter who you are, you're looking to see what's gone on. Even though you've been successful, you get to take a little bit more time to get even better than you have been. I'm sure Mario Cristobal is looking at all the video saying, okay, I need to go 1-0. 1-0 with this video this week. It's a bye week, but he still wants to go 1-0. That's how intense Mario Cristobal is. Seriously, if you spoke to him later today, he would say, beat the bye week. Let's go 1-0, brother. He's so intense. The funny thing is, since Mario's obsession with 1-0, it's becoming a thing elsewhere. I saw John Harbaugh from the New York Giants wearing a 1-0 shirt. I've heard other coaches say it. So many things start at the University of Miami and they continue elsewhere around leagues and programs. The U really sets a culture. We know Miami had the turnover chain and that sort of fizzled out. Manny left. Mario didn't love it. But if you watch a lot of baseball teams now when they hit homers, most of them have some sort of prop. The player who hits the home run

0: whoever scored ended up looking like Dora the Explorer. 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You head to Rachel's, you watch a game there, you have a fantastic meal. 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And even during the day, because Rachel's opens at 3 p.m., they don't close until 5 in the morning. 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
4: Now to our other football team, the one that plays this Sunday at Hard Rock Stadium. The Miami Dolphins, can they take the next step? The next step for them would be winning a football game, not being closer to a win, but actually winning one. The past 2 weeks, they have been knocking on the door. It's been a one-score game in the fourth quarter. To me, that's knocking on the door. But if you don't win, then what does a one-score game really mean? If you keep having one-score games in the fourth quarter, I would think eventually you would break through and get a W. But they haven't yet. Now, I am left to wonder, with the Bengals' best receivers banged up, is this going to be the week that the Dolphins, who will be at home, finally break through and get that win? The Bengals are a 7.5-point favorite. It's not like the Bengals are world beaters. Their record's 2-2. However, Joe Burrow's their quarterback, and he's still Joe Burrow. They've tried to beef up their defense, particularly that defensive line, by adding Sexy Dexy. That would be Dexter Lawrence. Talk about a dude who plugs up the middle. This is a great test for the Dolphins' young O-line. Two straight weeks, the Dolphins have not been embarrassed, but the standard is not, hey, let's not get embarrassed. The standard needs to be winning. You cannot establish a winning culture by just saying, hey, we're improving. Good job. Good effort. At a certain point, you got to cross the finish line to know that you're capable of crossing the finish line. You got to have a taste of crossing the finish line. Once you get that taste, then you want it again. The whole moral victory culture that seems to be being pushed, it's got to be replaced by an actual victory culture, and maybe they'll be able to do that Sunday at Hard Rock Stadium. Maybe you could win a $100 gift card to Flanagan's. How do you get one? 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
12: 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Turnpike South, an accident just at the Okeechobee Boulevard, and another just beyond Glades Road. I-95 South, an accident on the first Oakland Park Boulevard, with congestion back to Commercial Boulevard. Southern Boulevard West, an accident just after Haverhill Road. And Linton Boulevard West, an accident at A1A, with congestion back to Banyan Tree Lane. 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I'm Sharina.
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0: Lieutenant Isaias is out there. And for those who don't know what or who Isaias is, it is a storm that may be headed to Pensacola in the Panhandle area on Friday. What do you guys do at the Florida Highway Patrol to prepare not only for yourselves, but others?
1: You know, luckily, Andy, if this does hit, it'll be the very, like you said, that Pensacola area. But it is definitely chugging along the Gulf now. And as far as preparations go, luckily for South Florida, right, we kind of dodged a bullet on this one. We've dodged a bullet, you know, so far this year. But just paying attention to those media outlets if you live in that area. In as far as Florida and that Pensacola area, just the latest advisories that are coming out, you know, if you need to get those, you know, that water, those, you know, food to stock up on, you know, fill up those gas tanks in your car in case there's power outages and stuff. And then we'll always send resources up there from all over the state to help with any kind of anything we can help with. Right. If it's directing traffic or if it's, you know, cleaning up a roadway because there's a, you know, a piece of a tree that fell on the ground, you know, things like that. Or if even a search and rescue mission has to come into play. So that's pretty much like some of the basic stuff that we always do. But as far as for the, you know, the residents of that area, just monitor those news alerts and make sure you prepare accordingly.
0: You said it's in the Gulf. Did you just say the Gulf to stay out of politics? Yeah, I recognize that. I'm like, the Gulf. Okay, I mean that's fine.
1: I'm not sure if it's officially,
0: It is, but I don't get into politics here. So you know, I just found that funny. You said the Gulf. That's the way to go. Like on this show, it's just the Gulf. You don't upset anyone.
1: Right,
0: Lieutenant. Right. Something I saw, and I've known this, but I didn't know this was going to happen. I've known that you guys have dash cams at the Florida Highway Patrol. And you have not had body cams. Now, most law enforcement agencies have body cams. You guys don't have them, but I believe that is changing. Is that true?
1: Yeah. So before the end of the year, we're going to all highway patrol troopers will be issued body cameras along with the camera systems that we already have in our cars. Those are going to be updated to a newer version, newer technology. And then we're also going to the body worn cameras. And the reason behind it is, Andy, a lot of times in our cars, even though we have about five cameras in our cars, right, for that 360 degree view area, there's still some occasions or some incidents where it kind of gets out of those camera sights, and you can't really see what's happening. You can hear it because we have, you know, microphones on our belts, mm-hmm. but you can't always see what's happening. And what we found is, you know, I encourage the body cameras. I think I know for a fact as a supervisor, when I was supervising other troopers, the camera 9 out of 10 times always saved the trooper or the officer from a false allegation or just a fake complaint. You know, it always kind of it was beneficial for the trooper because it always cleared things up and it always provided that clear, transparent information. And so I think now the body cameras are going to just further that even more, where there won't be where a trooper or an incident gets out of the view. You know, they're always going to have that perspective, you know, right there.
0: Hey, it's better for scoops, at least in my business, because if you guys are wearing the body cam and, you know, I got a report on something, right. I don't have to rely on the driver taking the footage or the passenger. Because you guys now, I mean, you pull people over often, and don't you come up to a driver or some passenger in the car who's recording you?
1: Exactly. And that's my point, right? Like, everybody has a camera. Everybody has some kind of device that does video recording. So, you know, knowing that, why not we have our own point of view or perspective on any kind of incident so that we can never be questioned on any incidents. We can always get out in front of any kind of messaging or false allegations. Again, in the business that we're in, there are sometimes people that, you know, make false allegations against our troopers. And this is just, in my opinion, a very transparent way to protect the troopers, right? And also to show the transparency with the community, right? That we're, you know, we're going to enhance our perspective on things and just be open about it.
0: So when you guys get the body cams, and obviously I'd like to welcome the Florida Highway Patrol to like 2015 here in 2026. but I'm assuming they don't just hand you a body cam and you put it on. You got to go through some training.
1: Oh, we have to go through right now. Remember, all of our cars are already outfitted with this Panasonic 360 degree system. So first, it's the cars have to get, kind of overhauled with, in that sense, right, with the camera system. Then as far as the training goes, yeah, we've never had those body cameras. So we have to go through the training. We have to understand what's going to be redactable, what's not redactable. How does this thing work? Because we really don't know. So it's going to be a learning experience. Training experience, but I'm almost certain that we're all going to understand how it works, and it's going to be something, again, positive for the agency.
0: You guys don't still write tickets like manually, do you? You use your computer?
1: Depends, you know. Sometimes you're,
0: really?
1: You know, sometimes your printer. Oh, let's say you're in the middle of your shift, Andy, and, you know, we have printers in our cars, but, you know, sometimes those things break, and I've had to, you know, mid-shift have to bring out the old ticket book.
0: Come on, Lieutenant. If the printer breaks, give the driver a break.
1: Or you can maybe like PDF it and email. No, don't do that. I'm just kidding. No, sometimes you got to bring out the old ticket book, man. So, no, for the most part, we don't write them, but technology is technology, and it can fail, so we have to always be prepared.
0: Lieutenant Camacho with the Florida Highway Patrol, as always, I appreciate the time. Stay safe out there, and we'll chat again next week.
1: Thanks, Andy. See ya.
0: You got it. Technology. I love it. That's all the time I got for this Wednesday. We'll do it again tomorrow. For now, I'm Andy Slater, and I'll see you later.
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12: 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That's where you find us. If you like what we're doing, do us a favor. Tweet or text or share on social media. Or better yet, send it to the people that you know or hate that you want to waste their time as well. We're all in this together. We are actually underway at 5 p.m. for Ken's beloved Chicago White Sox. They are attempting to close out in advance and win their first postseason series other than a wild card series since 2005. Ken, I just found out moments ago, you're not cutting your hair until the postseason is over because apparently you believe that has some impact on what dudes thousands of miles away are doing on a baseball field.
4: Well, also, you can't talk about being superstitious too much because that also then could derail everything. So I don't want to get too far into detail, but as long as this goes, I can in good conscience trim my hair, cut my hair. It's just sort of the nature of this. In 2005, I sat on the same leg the entire playoff run. My left leg, I think, suffered permanent nerve damage because it would fall asleep within 20 minutes, and I just ride it out for so 3-hour, 4-hour games.
12: To get this straight, on this Wednesday, Rocktober or Foxtoberfest, October the 7th, on this Wednesday, we are to believe and understand that not only must you maintain your superstitions, but if you talk about the superstitions, it will somehow affect the superstitions. Is that correct?
4: Correct. It tarnishes it. It lessens it. And so we can't go much further into detail about
12: it. Why don't you do the opposite of what you think helps and then talk about it? Because then it'll cancel it out and it'll make the things that you want actually happen.
4: Sure, let me go cut my hair. I'll be right back.
12: Cut your hair and then talk about it. And then the opposite of what, I mean,
4: that's next level thinking. I like that, actually.
12: So here's my question for you, because I'm a science guy, right? I believe in cause and effect. I believe in not evidence, but proof. And I believe in, the absolutes of life. And science gives us that. Mathematics gives us that. But really beyond that, that's very little that we have. So the absolute is this. You're telling me that because you sat, or maybe not because of, but at least in a parallel universe, where you sat during the entire postseason of 2005, 21 years ago, that somehow affected the Chicago White Sox to win the World Series. And therefore, whatever it is that you're doing now, you have to do now, or the desired result, meaning they won't, in fact, win the World Series, that won't take place. Is that right?
4: It keeps me mentally locked in. It keeps me sharp. It keeps me believing that I'm contributing to the effort because I am so emotionally connected to the entire thing. I'm doing my part for the boys.
12: Right. So when is the last time they made the postseason? Prior to this year, when's the last time they made the postseason?
4: 2021.
12: Okay. And in 2021, did you have your superstitions?
4: I did not, and they lost in 4 to the Astros.
12: So you didn't have any. Not that you didn't or didn't follow them. You're saying you didn't have any superstitions in 2021.
4: No, here's what I didn't revisit what worked in 2005, and when they made the playoffs in 2008, I also didn't revisit what happened in 2005. Gotcha. So now this is me getting back to my roots at this point.
12: Yes. Gotcha. Yes. So when is the last time that you cut your hair? When is the last time that you actually had your hair cut?
4: Before football season? Yeah. The Wednesday before FAU went to Florida, which was September 5th.
12: Because you're starting right now to look like Woody Harrelson, and that's not a good thing. You look like Woody Harrelson after like 48 hours on the road with Matthew McConaughey and no sleep. That's what you look like right now.
4: This is not Woody Harrelson young Cheers years. This is Woody Harrelson like now.
12: This isn't Woody Harrelson indecent proposal racing to the top of the Mirage Hotel Casino Resort to try and stop the helicopter from taking off with his beloved wife, a.k.a. Demi Moore, as she was headed to a boat, a luxury yacht called the Griffith, I believe.
4: Yeah, I think it was the Griffith.
12: She was to meet the departed now Robert Redford for a night of lovemaking that she said she actually enjoyed post facto, which you should never, ever admit. And meanwhile, he was such a dude. John Gage was such a hound, as referred to in the film with a word before that, that he actually hired Herbie Hancock to play piano on the shot while Demi Moore was arriving so that John Gage, the creepy old man who said everything has a price, could actually, smash the wife of Woody Harrelson's character. That movie is disturbing in many different ways.
4: Watching it
12: back is disturbing and heartbreaking in many different ways. And I think the most important thing is the lesson to be taken from that. You know, aside from the fact that money can't buy you happiness, money isn't the answer to problems. In fact, it creates more than it solves, is never admit when you've enjoyed or your body count or sex was good with someone to your current. Because then that destroyed. Remember, that destroyed Woody Harrelson.
4: Never ends
12: well. He's like, was it good? Was it good?
4: Yep.
12: And she's like, yes. Yep. Was that what you want to hear? And then he was like, broken. And you're like, damn it, David. What are you doing, David? What are you doing?
4: in Demi Moore's defense, he just kept badgering her. And so at some point, I'm sure that she was just tired of it. She was sick of it. And so she's trying to end it. He should have just left it at, did you enjoy it? And she initially said that she did not. She didn't want to talk about it. And so he kept going. Now, that's typical jealous, insecure man behavior.
12: Yeah. Yeah. A lot of lessons in that film. A lot of lessons. Most of them, don't hold up 30-some years later. But nonetheless, the scene with him racing to the top of the building and reaching out for like the bar, the skin bar on the helicopter.
4: Yeah.
12: He's going to hold out like an action hero. I mean, they were leaving. They're she's probably pointing down and saying, go, lift off, go. Because it's $1 million. And, like, Robert Redford, good looking dude. And she's like, I'm going to go on the yacht, like the better life. And she winds up with him for a while, remember? Yeah. Spoiler alert, 35 years later, she winds up. Now, that was one of the great marketing campaigns in recent history, because you had little lines from the film and you had little fade out sequences of the film.
4: Right.
12: And all, $1 million for one night with your wife. What would you do? And there wasn't, I don't believe, in the primary marketing, there wasn't a voiceover guy. This much as there just was black screen, white graphics that said, what would you do, etc. Everyone has a price, etc. But the music, if you remember, was Sade. This is no ordinary love. So it was like a scene and Demi Moore in the casino and then Robert Redford eyeing her up and down.
4: It's
12: and
4: like
12: then Robert Redford. Robert Redford saying to Woody Harrelson, how much for one night with your wife? And then I gave you all the love I gave. This is no ordinary love. And you're like, Sade. And it all just tied together. And you're like, I got to see that.
4: Did. Yeah. And I mean, your first mistake is letting Robert Redford, of all beautiful men of all time, get into this indecent proposal with you, because you know what's going to happen ultimately.
12: John Gage. Don't mess with John Gage. He said everyone has a price. Everything has a price. That movie has a lot of villains and not a lot of heroes.
4: And it
12: reveals the nastiness of money and possession and jealousy. It really is a synopsis of all of the weaknesses, emotional weaknesses of human beings, and what makes us do all the wrong things. Because all the wrong things in life are really done for sex, money, and power. And all those things are on display. Now, I had no idea we were going to talk about this, because I had no idea that today I'd realize you'd look like Woody Harrelson. And I had no idea we're going to stumble into this. But now as I talk about the film, I really should have been a film critic or some kind of maybe a podcaster that talked about films instead of sports. So as of right now, we're going to do two things. We're only going to talk about Superstitions of Ken, his hair. The White Sox are locked in. They are guaranteed. They are going to the World Series. So we can jinx all that. And then we're just going to talk about Indecent Proposal. No, that's not really what we're going to do. I didn't mean to get into this, but you made me because you look like Woody Harrelson after 48 hours awake on the road with Matthew McConaughey.
4: I think that based on sometimes the way that that you treat me, especially bringing the home team back, we should call you Mean Siskel. And then you'll do all of these
12: instead
4: film
12: of Gene Siskel?
4: Yeah, instead of Gene Siskel, you're going to be Mean Siskel. And you're going to, but that means you have to are you going to go back and review movies from yesteryear? Or are you going to get current with your movie reviews?
12: I'm not going to get with any of it because I really don't care. I was just saying that because that's where the show turned out. In the middle of the NFL season, where we just passed the midterm exam with every team playing today alive in the postseason, all four games. In fact, your White Sox are underway as we speak, but we won't get into what's happening there. We know people have the games recorded, DVR, whatever. They get home, they'll start it. So as such, we'll get into all that, but let's move in. Let's get started 10 minutes into the show as we get started into the show, okay? We're moving in with Good Greek Moving and Storage. Go to goodgreek.com. Got to move cross town, cross state, cross the planet. They take you anywhere. They do it all. Home team headlines. We learned late yesterday, the Philadelphia Eagles right tackle Lane Johnson retiring in the middle of the season, citing a focus he needs to put on his mental health. And now the Eagles, we learned today, are trading Cam Jurgens to the Baltimore Ravens. It feels a little bit like there's more going on inside that building than we know about. And it feels a little bit like maybe, just maybe, the Eagles are kind of in a midseason rebuild. How do you lose two guys on your O-line, considering where that offense is at? heading into week five. This is unusual.
4: Yeah, it is certainly unusual. And I think that Lane Johnson deciding to step away might have been the trigger to make the subsequent move. And I don't know if the Eagles were already thinking about it, but I think this is the indicator with all the injuries that they have already. And then Lane Johnson saying, guys, I'm done. I can't do this anymore. They're about to go overseas. He steps away. It's Howie Roseman sort of reading the tea leaves a little bit.
12: The Eagles are going to be an interesting case study in chemistry, personality, personnel moves. You know, yeah. Howie Roseman, you mentioned the GM. He's made all the right moves. Shout out Tom Cruise. Shout out Leah Thompson, the Western Pennsylvania football saga of the early 80s. All the right moves. Who was it recently on a podcast talking about? Oh, I think it was Rob Lowe. And it was a while ago. Talking about growing up, you know, being friends as kids, like, you know, teenagers with Tom Cruise and with Emilio Estevez and Charlie Sheen and the brothers Penn. You know, Chris Penn, he's passed away. God rest his soul.
4: Yeah.
12: Sean Penn, they had another brother. Remember the other brother, Michael Penn? He had a big hit song.
4: Yeah, yeah.
12: He had a big hit song. You know, he wasn't an actor, but he had a big hit song at the end of the 80s. What if I was Romeo in black jeans? What if I was Heathcliff? And remember, someone to dance with. That was the hit song from the other brother, Penn.
4: I did not know that that was Michael Penn, though.
12: Yeah,
4: I learned that today.
12: Yeah. Ah. So Chris Penn, remember, was the chubby. He actually was outstanding. And remember, he was one of the cops in True Romance.
4: That's right.
12: Where they're in the elevator, and they're like, they're going to Michael Madsen. They're both dead now. God rest their souls. And they're like, he's going to shoot him. Oh my God. He's going to, because they had Bronson Pinchot like undercover, and he was wearing a wire. And they're like, yeah, they're going to kill him. So to get back on track, plug. Thank you.
4: Yeah.
12: To get back on track all of this, Rob Lowe talking on the podcast about Tom Cruise, one of the first guys, you know, that was a friend of his that would shorten the length of a movie to just one word. Where he'd be like, oh, when we were making moves, you know, I remember on the set one day, instead of all the right, just moves. You know, so like that's when you know that you're Hollywood movie star cool, when you reference to your films by just one word from the title.
4: Oh, man, that's so badass.
12: We're gonna make it move.
4: With Tom Cruise, first of all, I love Rob Lowe, but Tom Cruise, I am conflicted because to me, he is the last true lover of movies, the last true movie star as we knew them. But then there's the Scientology thing. And I always balancing, but I love Tom Cruise again, and I feel guilty about it because he has been a real dirtbag with that.
12: What if it turns out that Scientology actually is the correct answer? What if it turns out that L. Ron Hubbard, science fiction guy, like he just knew something, and you're like, oh, my God, he was right the whole time.
4: He was right the entire time. I feel so dumb. Ah, stupid. Yeah. Maybe.
12: And meanwhile, when all those galactic warships are headed here, it's going to be a press conference, and it's going to just be John Travolta and Tom Cruise, and they're going to be like, we tried to tell you guys. We've been trying to tell you guys. What more could we do? See you later. And then two beams shoot down, and then those two just go, whoop, and they lift off, and then everybody else is left here for whatever it is they want to do to us.
4: Man,
12: what
4: that
12: a show
4: would be
12: today,
4: a wild
12: by the way.
4: Turn of events.
12: What a show today. What a first 15 minutes of infotainment. I lied to these people. Anyway, to bring it back onto subject, because we're way off subject, all the way from Tom Cruise to Rob Lowe to moves and right moves. Howie Roseman makes all the right moves in the offseason and such. Let's see if this is the right move under these circumstances. I do believe, and we talked about it briefly yesterday, as far as coaches that will not finish the season, I got a weird feeling that Sirianni doesn't finish the season in Philadelphia.
4: Yep. One of my thoughts today when all this started to go down was he already, especially after last week, the voices were already there. The momentum was already there. That really brought it to a fever pitch, and it sounds like this might be a full reset at some point.
12: This could go one of two ways. It could be a case of, hey, they lost that game they shouldn't have to the Rams, and then, hey, they had this happen with Lane Johnson, and now Cam Jurgens on the offensive line, gone. And then they just found a way to figure it out. And then they go and win 6 of the next 7 or 7 of the next 9. Like, those things happen. You know that. Out of nowhere, those things happen. That's just the NFL.
4: it's no coincidence that A.J. Brown wanted out. He didn't have a good relationship with Sirianni. There's always that underlying tension, it feels like, between Jalen Hurts and Nick Sirianni. That's not sustainable. They had a lot of success together, but at some point, divorce is inevitable, and it feels like we're going that direction.
12: Yeah, and Sirianni, under certain circumstances, just not... Look, when they're winning, the quirkiness and the kind of, hey, you know, I'm that guy, great. But when they're not, they're like, this guy's a goofball. Like, they don't... Philadelphia fans and the media, they see him as a guy as, you're great when you're winning, but when you're not, let's get back to the conversation about making flowers grow in the garden and who and what you really are. You know what I'm saying? And they wouldn't do that for certain people. They wouldn't have done that for Dick Vermeil. There's certain coaches in the NFL that have a gravitas in which, no, okay, not winning right now, but not on him. He's not one of those guys. He's seen as a guy in which they win in spite of, not because of.
4: And he inherently becomes expendable, and that's always been the case. And listen, they've had, again, a really, really great rise to prominence with him. Sirianni was able to do something Andy Reid couldn't accomplish in that city, but it's probably time because I think he's lost respect and he's lost any sort of hold, any control. Because if it comes down to a power struggle between Howie Roseman and Nick Sirianni, guess who's going? Roseman holds all the cards there.
12: Oh, without question. Without question. Without question. And mind you, I was in Philadelphia when that team got sold. I was in Philadelphia when Jeff Luria bought the organization. Yeah, Mr. Hollywood movie producer guy, to bring it back to Hollywood and the movie guys. And Michael Penn today got a shout out and actually a couple bars of his 1988 hit song, What If? I think it was called.
4: But don't do it again. We don't want to get in trouble. We don't want to get in trouble.
12: All the bosses aren't listening. Brightline, send those free tickets. There's a plug. Let's be honest. Cold Stone Creamery. I'd love some ice cream. There's a plug. Keep it coming. Cold Stone, Stone Cold. What is it? Stone Cold.
4: Cold Stone.
12: How does Stone Cold Steve Austin not open up his own ice cream that looks just like it called Cold Stone, Stone Cold ice cream? How does he not?
4: And who would have the upper hand in litigation in terms of proprietary rights to WWE. Cold Stone, Stone Cold? Yeah, the WWE would unequivocally win that case, right? Like, they have to win that case. Yeah. Cold Stone, I wonder if they already made a deal with WWE to be allowed to exist.
12: And you can get three scoops for $10 because it's, three scoops for $16. Three
4: that's
12: cones.
4: That's great.
12: Yeah, on Sunday.
4: Because Cold Stone said so.
12: Yeah, because Stone Cold, Cold Stone Creamery, I don't know. Crematorium, the word always bothered me. Hey, let's riff here. Hey, great to be back here in West Palm Beach at the brand new Improv. And, today I was driving by a crematorium. That word always bothered me because it sounds like an awesome place that your grandpa would take you to get ice cream. But instead, you go there to pick up a trash bag of grandma's ashes. Whew, is this thing on? Anyway, I just flew in, and man, my fork tired. Hold on. West Palm Beach, how are we doing out there? How long you guys married? How long you been together? That's my
4: little crowd work. No, that's good. That was really good.
12: Work that in right there. Lane Johnson, by the way, who has retired. I just want to say this because it came to my attention last week, and I'm not sure I discussed it with you or not. Hetty said he needs to focus on health issues. Everybody says
4: mental health.
12: God bless you. Everyone says, I'm pulling for you. I hope you're great. If you need anything. If people say in life, I need to step aside to focus on my health right now, or I'm dealing with health issues, everyone says, praying for you. Let us know if you need anything. Blah, blah, blah. God bless you. Sending positivity, sending strength. But if you put the word health there with the word mental in front of it, all of a sudden, people no longer want to send their thoughts and the best and all that. You know what they want to do? They want to question your toughness. They want to question your commitment. They want to question what you're really all about. If you're an addict or a quitter or weak, folks, I got to repeat this again. Without mental health, there can be no health. And in fact, your mental health controls your health. Everything from heart attacks to GI, digestive. Your nervous system controls all of that. And that's based on your mental health and well-being. So how many times we've heard someone say a player has to, is stepping aside from the team or they're on leave because of health issues. And people go, he's fighting cancer. He's fighting disease. God bless him. You know, what a warrior. Stay tough. If you say mental in front of the health, they go, in the middle of the season, what a quitter. How weak is that? Suck it up, Buttercup. What do you got to be what do you got to be depressed? What do you got to have anxiety about? You're making 15, you're making 10, you're making $5 million a year. Blah, blah, blah, blah, blah. Here's what I think. I think it's nobody's damn business what kind of health issues you got. And if I am sick, God forbid, with cancer, the last thing anybody's going to know is what type. Because none of your, because they want to go, oh, well, you know, my uncle, my cousin, my brother, oh, I read, I saw, that. I don't need an expert. Yeah. You know, if I'm dealing with health issues, that's all you need to know. You don't need to know if they're physical, mental. If I'm dealing with cancer, you don't even know none of that. But I'm like saying my immediate family. Like, God forbid, if I am diagnosed with a form of cancer, I'm not sure I'm going to share with anybody what type that is. Because I don't want and need all of the, you know what I'm saying? Here's what, I'm not well, I'm working to get well. That's all you need to know. Maybe I'm crazy, maybe I don't really know. No. But here's what I do know. Once again, I want to reiterate this. If you don't need to share the word mental, don't do it till society actually recognizes, and that may never come. It's nobody's damn business. And by the way, the mental health is every bit as important, if not more so, than the physical health. Because you can have the physical without the mental. You can't have the mental, excuse me, vice versa. You can't have the physical health without the mental health. Just can't be done.
4: I think the mental health, a lot of times, it's not tangible. You can't see it. And so people just dismiss it as an excuse, like you were saying, oh, this is a cop-out, and they don't take it seriously. And also, if you haven't experienced it personally, maybe you don't quite understand. What I do think is important, though, is if you do reveal publicly that you're having mental health issues, I do think that it's relatable for people that are struggling with this in silence because people in their immediate circle don't understand what they're going through and how detrimental it can be to your mere existence. I do think it's important from that standpoint.
12: It's nobody's business what anybody's issue or problem or difficulty is and why they can no longer do their job or why they have to step up, leave work, take a leave of absence. It's nobody's damn business. Nobody's business. Nobody's business. And if there has to be an explanation of some degree because it's causing so much distraction for the team, the players, and the business of the, you know, because that's all people care about, right? You know, it's a, you know, why is he not with the team? What's going on? Health issues. Good enough. Good enough.
4: Well, health issues. I'll tell you, and it's certainly not up for insinuating that it's fake and it's an excuse by some bombastic, overpaid, bloviating, nonsensical purveyor on the largest sports network on the planet, like we saw earlier today. I am so disgusted with Stephen A. Smith and what he did on First Take in regards to Lane Johnson. It's deplorable. It absolutely is.
12: Just trying to get engagement. Just trying to get a little bit of trying to get a little bit of love on social. Trying to get a few views on YouTube. So Lane Johnson, by the way, 14 seasons for the Eagles, 2-time Super Bowl champion, a Trecce Award winner in 2024 for best tackle, drafted 4th overall, if you remember, 171 starts, nearly 11,000 snaps, did catch a touchdown once upon a time, 6-time Pro Bowler, 5-time All-Pro. That is not a mid-season non-injury related loss that you can easily just, you know what I'm saying? If there's an injury, go next man up, hey.
4: This is like franchise bedrock guy.
12: Yeah, when he leaves the organization, they're reeling right now. And I don't think it's going to go well. Now, like I mentioned earlier, it could very well be turned into them winning 6 of the next 8 because that's just the NFL. But I don't believe that it will go well in Philadelphia. We got to move on to the second half, my friend, because we are running the clock here a little bit. On this closeout Wednesday in the American and National League Divisional Series, potentially, or will there need be more games tomorrow through into Friday? Goodness, could you even imagine? We are moving on with Good Creek Moving and Storage. Got to move. They're going to take care of everything. That's what Spiro does. With 30 years experience, a buddy of mine for nearly 20 of those years, he's moved me 4 different times. And 2 of those times, I actually moved same building, just moved up a couple floors. One time moved me about a half a mile from one building down the road to, into another building. And by the way, one time moved me from Martin Fountain County to Palm Beach County.
4: Yeah.
12: So it doesn't matter. Yeah, it doesn't matter if you're moving across town, across the state, across the damn planet. They are your total relocation specialist. And by the way, Good Creek Moving and Storage is also the National Mover of the Year. 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And, the Rays, you're doing great, thank God. The Bucks, not so good. The VGK in Vegas, fantastic. 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
11: 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Turnpike South, an accident just at the Okeechobee Boulevard, and another just beyond Glades Road. I-95 South, an accident on the approach to Oakland Park Boulevard, with congestion back to Commercial Boulevard. Southern Boulevard West, an accident just after Haverhill Road. And Linton Boulevard West, an accident at A1A, with congestion back to Banyan Tree Lane. 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I'm Sharina.
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12: Second half of Josh Cohen and the home team with KLV. What a first half that was, by the way.
4: Wow.
12: Sam won that one. Send that first half. Send those 25 minutes to the broadcast Hall of Fame, shall
4: we? Marconi's coming our way.
12: Here we go. Yeah, clear some shelf space. Clear some space on your mantle because the Marconi Awards are on their way. It is the home team. I am JC. That's KLV. And by the way, if Ken's going to figure out how to use this damn app or whatever this website is, we're going to be able to get your voices onto the show because you can leave voice message questions. Yep. You can leave voice message comments. And we're going to start to do that to incorporate the other voices onto. And by the way, guests were, yes, I know, we're going to have guests with the Love Doctor Day guests, the old ZZR days and beyond. We're taking care of that. Don't worry. Right now, we're just dealing with everything in football and sports and postseason baseball happening simultaneous. So the flip to home team probably should have happened like in June. That'd have been a better time for all the nonsense. Yeah. Nonetheless, the podcast that this is also a radio show that this is. Fox Sports South Florida, 103.1 FM, HD2. Heard it yesterday, actually, in the car, HD2. 6:40 on the AM happens about 30 seconds earlier. So if you're on the AM, you hear it first, so you can peek in on that, and then you can predict what we're going to say next by flipping over to 103.1 FM, HD2. It's probably 20 seconds in delay between the AM and the FM. That. Something like that, which I don't understand why that is, how that happens.
4: Science.
12: But nonetheless, you can win bar bets with your friends. Be like, I bet he's going to reference all the right moves. I bet he's going to. I bet he's going to start singing Michael Penn, that song from '88. You know, what if I was Romeo in black jeans?
4: Yeah, I'm going to start Kenshi, and then you can go ahead and you can make money off of predicting what I'm about to say. How about that?
12: No, I do that already on Hard Rock Bet, where I do it safe and legal because the prediction stuff is just stupid, idiotic.
4: It is.
12: Like you right now, idiot. I hope you lose all your money, idiot, to me. All of it.
4: That's already started to happen years ago.
12: Good. Yeah, pay it off. Pay off your debts, you deadbeat. Let's continue on to the second half, my dumb friend over here. Major League Baseball's postseason. Right now, the Chicago White Sox are definitely going to get beaten in three consecutive, and their postseason is going to come to an abrupt end. You can already feel it. You already feel it's going to happen.
4: Be so miserable. But I can take solace in the fact that they were never a favorite. Nobody expected them to be here, and it's already been a phenomenal ride. Like, good. I truly
12: then cut
4: truly
12: your hair. Then
4: that.
12: Cut your hair and stop being a little B. Stop being a little B word, biatch. Cut your hair. What superstitions are you doing at home right now? Are you sitting in the same spot?
4: I can't talk about it.
12: What do you mean you can't talk? You can't talk about it. What is it, Fight Club? I'll slap your face. Who are you, Meatloaf?
4: It lessens the power. It lessens the impact of the entire process. What I will say is from innings 6 through 8, up until the Guardians scored a run in the 8th inning in game 2, I was standing in the same place on a rug by my back door that leads to my patio.
12: Why? What's the what's the significance of that? Just out of curiosity.
4: Because Sean Burke had retired 13 straight at that point. So why the hell would I move?
12: If you move from where you are, it will affect the actions of a baseball game that actually happened 40 seconds ago because you're streaming your television these days. So it's already happened, by the way.
4: Right.
12: So even though you think you're going to affect the pitch, you're not going to, because in your mind you're thinking it's live, but it's delayed by 40 seconds because your television's not even close to live. You didn't think about that, did you?
4: But I'm seeing it when I see it, okay? I can't in real time see what's happening in Cleveland or on the south side of Chicago, so I have to trust what I'm seeing with my own eyes. And so you sort of you renegotiate as the game goes on, and you sort of you try to dictate where the momentum is. But again, I can't disclose everything because it takes away the power of the superstition.
12: Right. The superstition, you know, there's no basis. There's no grounds for it. What's the craziest one you have? What is the craziest of the, is it like sitting in the, not moving?
4: Yeah. No, every single White Sox playoff game, my left leg would fall asleep, and it's never felt the same since 2005. I do think I did permanent damage. I also wore the same White Sox jersey in 2005 and hat, and that jersey did not get washed, and it smelled awful by the time the White Sox won the World Series. Like, it had black stuff growing on it, but it was worth it.
12: Your current superstitions, though, are not cutting your hair, sitting in the same place when things are going well. So if things aren't going well, do you move to try and find new locations?
4: Yeah, for sure. Absolutely,
12: and
4: for
12: sure. Do your kids notice this? Are they onto it? Do they recognize what's happening?
4: I don't think they recognize it, but they've also never seen me in a spot like this where I'm as boisterous and yelly and emotional over a team as this one.
12: Now, are you watching it by yourself in a room where away from them, or are you watching it in a common area with the whole family?
4: I'm with them. There's enough room where if they're in the same spot doing homework or whatever, I can get pacey. Sometimes moving is helpful instead of staying in one place or staying stationary. So they let me do my thing. They understand it by this point.
12: Okay. And then as far as the wife's concerned, what is her feeling on you and your White Sox superstitions and all of this?
4: She gets it. She understands it. I think she went through something similar with the Canes playoff run last year. So this is not foreign to her by any stretch. She's okay with it. It's normal.
12: Are you hearing Abuela ask questions like, ¿Por qué te casaste con él? Are you hearing her ask questions like, ¿Por qué te casaste con él?
4: No, because she hasn't been here to actually see it. She hasn't witnessed it yet.
12: Because if you hear that question in English, that translates to, why did you marry him?
4: Yeah.
12: Why did you marry him? Oh, you knew that? You knew the translation?
4: I did. Wow. But I think that I think she may ask that question anyways without seeing me in my baseball playoff state. I don't think that's abnormal.
12: So Abuela, your mother-in-law, has no idea about your superstition?
4: No, not at all. But I think she'd be understanding, but I think she would believe it was a bit off, a bit weird.
12: Have you ever heard Abuela from the other room say to your wife, por favor, matalo para cobrar el dinero del seguro? Have you ever heard her say that to your wife?
4: I didn't catch all that. I heard money within that.
12: You heard dinero.

0: you dead by now.
1: They've already would have taken you out. So the fact that you're still here, it's a case of what's the point of killing them? True. All we can do is get in trouble. There's no money to be had. He doesn't have a policy, so.
2: That's funny. You know, I do think my life is insured. I have not been visited by a masked man at my door or sitting in my backseat of my car yet, though. That hasn't happened yet.
1: Top of the hour, 6 p.m., we've got the Los Angeles Dodgers at the Atlanta Braves. We've got Miz Baseball. And by the way, that's about the time that Ken's guts will turn to bubbles because things will start going really wrong. Top of the hour, 6 p.m. for the Chicago White Sox. The Dodgers are a minus 155 favorite tonight. The over-under, 7.5 runs. 8 o'clock, and I wish these were staggered by 3 hours. I wish there was a way that we could have done to 3 hour to 2:45-ish, you know, 2.5, because two windows, you know, it's game's getting good, then the other one's a situation. 8 o'clock tonight. The Tampa Bay Rays now head to the boogie down. The Yankees are a minus 165 favorite. 7.5, the total in the Bronx. 10 o'clock tonight, late start. It is Milwaukee and the San Diego Padres from the old Petco. And so we've got closeouts times three still to come, potentially. So everything could end today, or it can continue on through tomorrow and into Friday. We know what you're hoping for, obviously. But we've got three favorites from home, and the Dodgers being the sole road favorite tonight at minus 155 at Atlanta at the top of the hour.
2: There's just nothing inspiring about Atlanta, but I get the sense that Padres Brewers is going back to Milwaukee for a game five. I just have a feeling that that's taking place, yes.
1: Yeah, I mean, they're a minus 115 favorite, so it's a coin flip, pretty much at Hard Rock Bet that happens. But how about old Rowdy, what's his last name, for the Atlanta Braves, who came up to pinch hit last night and walked? He looks like a kid. He looks like a man born to be named Rowdy. Rowdy looks like a character in a movie where his name is Rowdy.
2: Is Rowdy, it Rowdy Tellez?
1: It is Rowdy Tellez. That's exactly who it is. Rowdy Tellez last night coming up in a spot. And you look at this guy and you're like, if you were like, he looks like his name was supposed to be Rowdy from birth.
2: No doubt. He has the facial hair. He's bald. He has a bowling ball head. He's stocky, heavy set. No doubt. He looks like a wrestler named Rowdy.
1: Rowdy. Like, he doesn't look like a Eugene. He doesn't look like a Quentin. He looks like a Rowdy, just as a man. The hunt for Black October continues. We are going to continue to find ways to just get teams over 1.5 runs. And I recommend you do that tonight. Too bad it's too late on your Chicago White Sox, because that's why I utilized earlier in my Hard Rock Bet parlay. But the Braves are getting over 1.5 runs tonight by themselves. The Yankees are getting over 1.5 runs by themselves. And Milwaukee is getting over 1.5 runs by themselves as well. My advice, put those three together and get yourself a little bit of easy peasy. Have some fun. Two runs and you're done. It could be finished in the first inning. And why I like to use road teams more than home teams is because you're guaranteed 9 at-bats. That's all. So with the Yankees, I know that's the home team that we're actually utilizing in the parlay, but I think that the Yankees, those bats might wake up just a little bit. They might be able to get a few runs on the board beyond Ben Rice having to hit, you know, home runs to right field. Although that could happen too.
2: That's a good sound strategy. I don't know. Did you notice, or did you happen to check anything that might have happened to the Padres line, the Padres odds with Mason Miller going on paternity leave?
1: To win? You talking about last night's game or to win the series?
2: To win the series.
1: I didn't notice a substantial difference, No.
2: I was just curious about that because it happened after he blew the save in game two. So I didn't know if there was going to be any movement at all with him leaving the team.
1: No, it wouldn't be enough to do something like that. It wouldn't be. Now, it could affect late inning, you know, run probability on a money line on additional runs or margin of victory, etc. But as far as for the series, when a team is up 2-0 and you've got the longest odds to win the World Series at +4,000,
2: not a lot's
1: going to change when your back's against the proverbial metaphorical wall in a best of five in which you're down 0-2, it's not going to do much. No. Not like a quarterback or something for an NFL team, you know, that's going on paternity leave, you know, as the NFL playoffs begin. That changes things.
2: Yeah, no, it definitely does. This is a fascinating.

0: fascinating postseason. Like, yeah, you've said it, and last year the postseason was epic, especially the World Series. This is unique in its own right, but there is very little better than the baseball postseason. There just isn't
1: it's
0: much
1: special.
0: Better than this.
1: It's
0: awesome.
1: It's special. 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The NFL has had a little bit of a penalty problem through the first 4 weeks of the season. I don't know if you've noticed. Number one most flags over a decade. Haven't had this many penalties through 4 weeks in over a decade. Through 4 weeks, officials are impacting the most critical moments of the games. Most red zone penalties per game by offenses in history. Now, that could be considered, wow. Hold on, what are we doing here with the total, with the over-under? What are we doing here, right? Number one, most penalties on third and fourth downs in the second half of games in history. 17 touchdowns nullified by penalty versus only 5 in 2025 and 4 in 2024.
0: So at 17?
1: At this point last year, holy through four hell. Weeks in the NFL, only 5 touchdowns called back. The year previous, only 4. 17 called back makes betters a little bit. Wait a minute. Hold on a second. So if they're rare dudes that the public hasn't bet on, not as much. But if they're the big names, touchdown scorers, and your touchdown scorer parlay, people then start to cry. Conspiracy. They say it's scripted. It's fake. It's rigged. It's all kinds of stuff. You don't want to see touchdowns come off the board ever, unless they have to. 17 off the board. The thing is, it's just so dramatically different than last year. And the rules of the game haven't changed. And by the way, those penalties that we talk about where it's like, hold on a second, those are against the quarterback. That's roughing. They would add a touchdown, not take one away. You understand
0: right.
1: what I'm
0: so
1: saying?
0: So this is holding. This is offensive pass interference. This
1: illegal
0: is that kind
1: shift.
0: Of thing.
1: Illegal right. motion, illegal right. contact, offense, pass, offensive pass interference, holding primarily, yeah. yes, all those yeah. things.
0: I don't know off the top of my head, because every year the NFL, they issue priorities, new priorities for that season for their officials, whether it's a rule change, whether it is a corrected interpretation of a rule. So I don't know if there was an emphasis placed on contact downfield or what you're allowed to do with the line of scrimmage, but that's a lot. 17 is a lot. That's insane.
1: It's 2.5 times where we were last year.
0: I mean, come on.
1: It's 2.5 times where we were last year, and it's 4 times and a quarter where we were 2 years ago. So something's got a little bit sketchy as far as how the games are being called. Because remember, you can find a penalty if you want, anytime
0: Always.
1: You want.
0: Every play. Right? Yep.
1: Particularly on the offense. Particularly on the offense, you can find a penalty anytime that you want to. And there were some very suspect calls, very questionable calls on YouTube. By the way, today's episode either delayed until later this evening or going to have to be tomorrow with a couple of technical issues. I know people are like, oh, no, please, no, we need... No, you don't. Because no one's saying that. No one's thinking, oh, it's Wednesday. I can't wait for my new episode of Questionable Call. But you saw an instance in the international game with the Washington Commanders and the Colts, in which you had three receivers stacked right. Two of them left at the snap, and one hesitated, waited, which is a good ploy to confuse the defense. Because remember, you don't have to move when the ball snapped.
0: No.
1: You just can't move until it is. And it was called illegal motion on the offense, which you're like, hold on a second. That's not even close. On the, right. You know, that's a discussion with officials where you go, well, two of the guys left when the ball was snapped. One guy, I get it could be an optical illusion. I get it could be a Doppler effect. Like you're when you're, you know, sitting at a stoplight and the car next to you starts to roll backwards and you feel like you're moving forward.
0: That's actually really scary. I don't
1: how about when you're on a train? How about when you're on a train? And it feels like
0: very unsettling, very unsettling. But you're right. You don't have to leave when the ball is snapped. As long as you have seven guys on the line of scrimmage and the ball is snapped, you can leave whenever the hell you want.
1: So it's a little troubling, to be honest with you, the number of penalties, touchdowns nullified. And someone's going to do an investigation about who those scored those touchdowns to see that week where it ranked amongst the most bet or the most money. Then again, the information that we get is coming to be trusted by Las Vegas, the casinos, the sports book, you know, within the casinos out there. So who knows anymore? Like, who knows anymore? I know this. The NFL does not want there to be any question whatsoever about the integrity of the game. But the officials, I mean, what are we doing here? And a lot of these times you're hearing, because the broadcast booth is going to tell you immediately, you're going to hear, they may not say it with their words, but if it gets quiet and stays quiet through a replay, you know that they know that, damn it, they blew that call, right?
0: Yeah.
1: We all know that.
0: Oh, yeah, for sure. For sure. I I've seen seasons before where there's a point of emphasis or the NFL wants officials to really pay attention to something, but then it really starts to affect the flow of the game or it starts to cut down on scoring. And then they do tell the officials, hey, let's go ahead and dial it back on adjudicating that. And but I don't know. I would be curious to see what the penalties have been to wipe off these 17 touchdowns. Is it predominantly holding? How many are offensive pass interference? How many are hands to the face? Like illegal motion, illegal shifts, illegal formation. What is the majority here?
1: So a couple of those are absolute. Only a couple of those you can absolutely prove, right? Because it would be a false start. It would be a neutral zone infraction. It would be an illegal shift. Those things you can tell because you can see when the ball is snapped.
0: But false start, the play is largely being blown dead.
1: Right. Largely is. Correct. The everything else that you mentioned is subjective. Wait, objective? Which one is it when I can decide and it's not absolute? I forget now. Is it subjective or objective?
0: That's subjective. Yes, okay. That is subjective.
1: So thank you very much. So subjective. So offensive pass interference, subjective. There's no absolute barometer for that. There's not. Illegal contact, there's no absolute barometer for that. The other things are absolute. Somebody's moving before the ball's moving. I can see that.
0: Yeah.
1: Somebody's in the zone. I can see that. Like VAR, I can see that. So if a majority of these are a subjective call, one of the penalties on the offense where it's up to the official, there's a conversation needs to be had. Why is it that we're doing this at a rate four times where we were 2 years ago when there's no rule changes, three times where we were last year? What the hell's going on?
0: And forget betting for a second. It just makes it a worse product. It makes it a more difficult watch. It's sort of like,
1: without question,
0: how many discussions did we have about VAR during the World Cup where a play happens three quarters of the way down the pitch and then it wipes out a goal? This feels like that. Fans don't want that. Fans don't trust that, especially with subjective calls like we saw in the World Cup.
1: Correct.
0: That is unnecessary.
1: Because then it feels as though officials are trying to control the outcome of the game.
0: Yeah.
1: Opposed to just, if it doesn't affect the play having been made, then it probably should be left alone unless it like that has to be the barometer. Not if it occurs in those instances, but whether or not it has any impact whatsoever. You know what I'm saying?
0: Yeah, I completely agree.
1: Okay. Twin Peaks, where you should watch all the games tonight because you're going to need the TVs that are on for one game that's just getting started while the other game is getting to the good parts of the eighth and ninth inning, maybe even seventh. Twin Peaks with eats and drinks and scenic views and the 29-degree beer that you know served in the frozen frosted mugs. Twin Peaks specials every day. Happy hour every day. You've got yourself happy hour today to 6 p.m., which means you got about 5 minutes or so. So take better advantage of happy hour on the weekend, Sunday through Thursday, 10 p.m. to close, or again tomorrow and Friday from 2 p.m. to 6. Today is a Wednesday. That means $20 buckets of five American beers. That means $3.75 Jack Daniels fire. It also means food specials, as you know, and late night food specials as well. Take advantage, my friends, of the opportunity on UFC fight nights to go to the official UFC fight headquarters in partnership with the UFC Twin Peaks. Pembroke Pines, Davie, Cypress Creek, Hollywood, down south. And up here, you already know, West Palm Beach, Palm Beach Lakes Boulevard. It's Eats, Drinks, Scenic Views, 29-degree beer. And, of course, the Twin Peaks girls, it's Twin Peaks. We're out of time, kids. Remember, every day above ground is a good day. So say goodnight to the bad guy.
0: Good night, bad guy.
1: Have a good Wednesday. White Sox, best of luck.
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14: 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Turnpike North, an accident just before 595. The left lane is blocked. Use caution. I-95 North, an accident at Yamato Road, another at Linton Boulevard, and a third at Okeechobee Boulevard with heavy traffic back to Southern Boulevard. In West Palm Beach, Military Trail South, an accident at Blue Heron Boulevard. Linton Boulevard West, still reporting an accident at A1A with congestion back to Banyan Tree Lane. And in Broward, 441 North, an accident on the approach to Southwest 8th Street with congestion back to Davie Boulevard. This traffic is service of Massage Envy and the Traffic Center. I'm Sharina.
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18: Joe Adell's bases clearing triple was a part of a 4-run third inning for the Guardians, and they continue to lead game 3 of the American League Divisional Series over the White Sox. Right now it's 5-2 Cleveland playing in the fifth inning. Dodgers and Braves about to get underway from Atlanta in their game 4 of the NLDS on Fox Sports 1. Dodgers up 2-1. Rays and Yankees 8 Eastern in game 3. Brewers and Padres 10 Eastern on FS1 in their game 4. Speaking of the Padres, Mason Miller is available tonight for San Diego as the team moved him from the paternity list back to their NLDS roster. So Mason Miller available for San Diego. The Eagles traded 2-time Pro Bowl center Cam Jurgens to the Ravens today for draft picks. That includes a second rounder going to Philly in 2028. Dallas Goedert practiced for the Eagles today while Saquon Barkley didn't. No practice for Ravens quarterback Lamar Jackson. Commanders quarterback Jaden Daniels practiced. John Rahm won't be returning to live golf.
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0: With baseball nearing a work stoppage, are the recent developments flying in the face of what might keep us from baseball in 2027? I'll explain. It is Inside the Business of Sports with the sports professor Rick Haro. 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Rick Haro, by the way, follow him on Twitter at Rick Haro. Read his book, The Sports Business Handbook. Rubber books are sold at mascotbooks.com. Don't forget that you see him on your television, you hear him on nationally syndicated radio, and he hangs out with me. And it has been damn near a decade at this point. Myself and Rick Haro have taken up and set up shop on Wednesday nights in South Florida and in the state of Florida, the only sports business radio show and podcast in the state of Florida. Mr. Haro, I have told you this before we jumped on air, but I am a proud Chicagoan, and what is happening, I'm a proud White Sox fan, born and raised. What is happening with the Chicago White Sox right now, and the fact that they are in likelihood, odds are, now things happen quickly in the postseason, things can get sideways, but them being so close to playing for an American League pennant after 3 straight years of 100 or more losses, it might be the most stunning, or it's up there as one of the most stunning sports stories that I've ever witnessed and we may have ever witnessed.
21: I'm circling 12th and 13th next week. I may be taping it over there. Unless all hell breaks loose, I'm going to go to games 1 and 2 of the ALCS over in Tampa with the White Sox in Tampa, which will be amazing. What I did this morning, you don't care, but I'm telling you because this is partially my show too. I took all my Cubs stuff and I threw it in the pool. And I took all the White Sox stuff and I put it exactly where the Cubs stuff was. So I am making the bald-faced transition. It is hard for me to believe, as a Northwestern educated Chicagoan, not a born and bred Chicagoan, that you actually have to choose one and hate the other, kind of like New York or LA, because I think both of these teams were lovable in and of themselves. The Cubs through August, a terrible September, but then this White Sox team is just unbelievable.
0: Yeah, as a White Sox fan, I'll explain it. There is little brother syndrome for sure. There is no doubt that the White Sox are the second most popular baseball team in the city of Chicago. One, you had a stadium in Comiskey Park that was a relic, that was the oldest in Major League Baseball, and instead of renovating it like the Cubs have done with Wrigley, the White Sox just decided to punt and build the current home that they sit in. That was a big knock. The fact that the White Sox went to cable back in the 80s while the Cubs went to WGN, that hurt the national brand in a huge way. But for most of my childhood and my upbringing, actually, entirety in Chicago, you remember, Rick, the Chicago Tribune owned the Chicago Cubs, and there was a lot of one-sided coverage, Cubs and White Sox. And so that is why White Sox fans hate the Cubs, and it's why Cubs fans could not care less most of the time about the White Sox. That's how that goes.
21: I thought it was because the White Sox wore those stupid shorts in the late 70s and 80s.
0: And that might be part of it.
21: Dick Allen. I mean, those were fun days. My grandma lived on the south side of Chicago. And, you know, you take the L over to Wrigley, and it's a long trip. You can't walk. Nobody in their right mind would walk from where I was over to Comiskey. But it's a quick bus ride. And so it was just an amazing time. Gary Peters, Joel Horland, all of those guys. How about them? And then Steve Stone, who, by the way, he started as a Cub guy. I don't know if you remember, as a Cub broadcaster. And he
0: my
21: is
0: whole
21: now
0: childhood.
21: Yep, full-time Sox, all Sox. Carlton Fisk, Bill Melton. I mean, it is amazing. And people, when Jenks was a top reliever and they beat the Astros, that was a one-hit wonder. But then people seem to forget that again, and the Cubs took over.
0: Yes.
21: And if you said who in this decade was the most impactful World Series winner of the Chicago teams, it's not even close. I mean, the 16 Cubs, much bigger.
0: Know.
21: However, you got now 2 weeks moment in the sun, and you're going to continue to take advantage of it. And Jerry Reinsdorf, a lot of people say he's cheap, and a lot of people don't like his sense of humor. But, man, he deserves this. This will be great.
0: Just like the White Sox missed out on the retro ballpark phase, and that's why that stadium's just been so plastic and vanilla over the years, because Camden Yards was built right after it, and then that was the standard in ballparks. The White Sox were the last cookie cutter park. The White Sox just missed the social media era by winning in 2005, so this is their first true foray into relevance in the social media era. That's just a total White Sox thing. I wanted to ask you. All right. First, let me bridge into a baseball question. Then you mentioned Northwestern, so I want to get to that as well. Inside the Business of Sports with the sports professor, Rick Haro. So, in all likelihood, and we've talked about it at length, there is going to be a lockout in the offseason that is probably going to extend into next season, and then it may wipe out all of next season. The owners are going to lock out the players. The owners want a salary cap, amongst other things. The players absolutely are opposed to a salary cap, and largely it's because of the big market, big money teams. They're able to spend, and then the bottom half, they are really constricted and restricted when it comes to their money. The Dodgers are the poster boys of being able to spend unlimited. The Braves are in that discussion. The Padres are in that discussion. The Cubs, who have been eliminated, are in that discussion. But of the eight teams that remain in the postseason at the time of this airing, you have the Guardians and White Sox, who are in the bottom 10 in payroll in Major League Baseball. You have the Rays, who look like they're going to go to the American League Championship Series and are the AL East champions, that are bottom of the barrel as well. The Brewers are bottom 7 in baseball in payroll. So what happens if one of those teams that I just mentioned win the World Series these, do you think the players will go to the owners and say, look, see, you can have a lower payroll in baseball and you can win a championship. Do not put a salary cap on this thing. Do players get leverage if one of those smaller budget teams are able to win?
21: No, newspaper reporters and pundits will get the leverage for the players. They're not thinking through this clearly at the end of the day, but I don't know if it's really going to matter. It's ironic. Baseball's an enigma. You remember before the Dodgers talked about tyrannical monopolization, you had baseball with, what was it, there were 9 years, 10 years, correct me if I'm wrong, in a row where you had no repeat champions.
0: Correct.
21: It was one of those amazing leagues where you don't have a dynasty. And the A's came out of the pack and the Rangers came out of the pack. And so, you know, the idea of anybody can get hot at any time and money is important, but it doesn't always buy happiness. You know, those are two very important things. But it is interesting because I remember our good friend Gary Carter, may he rest in peace, and remember what happened when that lockout that year basically destroyed the Montreal Expos, not only their far and away best team in the history of that franchise, but probably the last great hurrah for Major League Baseball in Montreal. So it will take down some victims. Let's just hope it doesn't take down baseball.
0: Now let's go to Northwestern and what a palatial football stadium they have. The brand new Ryan Field there in Evanston. And again, being a Chicago guy, before 1994, Northwestern was the laughingstock of college football. And nobody I knew ever went to see a Northwestern football game. And then the Darnell Autry year, Gary Barnett, they go to the Rose Bowl. And there was sort of a presence after that. But the fact that Northwestern has an on-campus football stadium like this, it's got to be, you as a Northwestern guy, got to be pretty stunning to see how far that thing has come.
21: Even the interim stadium they had at on the lake was just an amazing thought. You know, they're moving in the right direction. And they also had great leadership. You remember Mark Murphy, who played for the Redskins and was the AD at Northwestern. Then he was the president of the Packers. He had just had to retire because of their age limit, but he knew what he was doing. And then Jim Phillips, who now is the commissioner of the ACC. When you think of both those leaders, and when I was there, man, we were everybody's homecoming team. I remember, was it Era Persegian? I think so. We lost to Ohio State. It was our homecoming. What kind of moronic athletic director chooses Ohio State as your homecoming. Well, we lost 62-3, and I remember that was a distinctive time where I'm going to continue following my emotional team, the University of Miami, even though, and the Dolphins, even though it was my first and second year at Northwestern, and they are now able to play with anybody in the Big Ten. I guess we'll see what happens when they play Ohio State. I don't think Michigan's going to be a blowout unless it's that way going the other way. But the Indiana game, I guess you could argue they could have won, but they killed Penn State. I mean, that was an amazing game, and I know it was because part of it was opening the stadium. But you got to have talent. You know, motivated talent's great, but you got to have talent, and they certainly did.
0: In the NFL, this is fascinating. The league has come down on two officials. Jeff Seaman in the Giants-Cardinals game appeared to direct several expletives at a Cardinals player on the sideline. It was caught on CBS cameras. He's been suspended two games. And then in the Dolphins-Vikings game, inadvertent contact with official that sent the official sprawling to the ground. In fact, he was the white hat. He was the head referee, and he appeared to lash out at the Vikings player who ran into him. He's gotten a game suspension. The NFL, I will say, they act quickly when there is anything that may tarnish the brand and take away from the, quote, family friendly that they've tried to establish.
21: Well, the officials with epithets against the players, I was going to say it's funny, but this is a national show and we can't say that. So I'll just say if you're going to do that, you got to look around and make sure you don't do it in front of one of those large microphones. It's going to pick up anything. So it's got to be a couple of game suspension for rampant stupidity, regardless of anything else. And then I remember, the other incident, and I'm thinking that was inadvertent. So, you know, the official going after the player for something that was clearly inadvertent. I guess you got to be able to control your temper, even if a player beats the hell out of you, even if it's by accident.
0: Roger Goodell moves swiftly. It is absolutely wild how he just has control of everything. We are going to hear from, courtesy of Rick Harrell, the sports professor, John Filippelli, longtime Hall of Fame NBC sports executive. We're going to get to the 15 and 15, 15 biggest sports business stories of the week in just 15 minutes time. But I want to wrap up our opening 15 minutes or so with this. And me being in the industry that I'm in the broadcast industry, in the sports broadcast industry, as a play-by-play man, someone who has done some high-profile work, I have been captivated by what has happened in Portland with Braden Bell, who's a 29-year-old broadcaster. He was named the new TV voice of the Portland Trail Blazers, and that job lasted all of about 2.5 hours. One of the newspapers in Portland found tweets from when he was 13 years old, 16 years ago, that were certainly in the inappropriate race realm, and the Trailblazers acted quickly and dismissed him from his duties. Now, Bell has received a lot of support on social media and throughout the broadcast industry, telling the Blazers that he should be reinstated. He apparently has retained counsel. He's attempting to get reinstated. I think that it's a raw deal. I think that it's unfair. I hate the fact that in 2026, we do consistently go back to somebody in their teenage years, things they may have put on social media, and we punish them for it. But, from a sports business standpoint, from a decision maker standpoint, boy, is this a cautionary tale that I think everyone, Rick, in our industry needs to pay attention to, because in this era, in this generation, God knows what's on social media that you've just forgotten that you've posted. And man, is it a lesson for the future broadcasters in the sports business realm. I feel badly, but also this is one that hits close to home, because I know there's a lot of my contemporaries that have not done a good job of curating social media over the years.
21: Don't tweet and drive. Don't tweet and eat. Don't tweet and breathe. Just stay the hell out of that. I was about to say, and I don't know what the numbers are, is that when you're 29 and you go back to a 13-year-old, 16-year-ago text, this is a different situation, because most 29-year-olds are not going to be in a position of power where social media would happen in their lives. And, you know, 16 years ago, were we really in social media? Yeah, it was 2009, 2010, but yeah, it wasn't as prolific as it was now. That being said, I don't almost care what happens. I love the idea that this owner, Tom Dundon, has come under such scrutiny because of a lot of things he does. It's unconventional, even though, you know, the Panthers, the Hurricanes on the other side, the hockey team wins the Stanley Cup of his. But at the end of the day, it's one of his situations where even if he doesn't get reinstated, this guy is talented. I'm sure he'll be able to find many other jobs where people are going to give him a chance, knowing that his indiscretion was when he was 13. Man, if you stack up stuff when, to hell with me, when you were 13, I mean, you wouldn't be sitting in that chair. Right?
0: No, that is, I hate to admit it, but that is the absolute truth. And maybe not from a racist comment standpoint, but boy, was I a dumbass, and it would have been a problem if it was documented on social media. That is for certain. But to your point, with the support he has gotten, I do feel like his career is not torpedoed, and that does make me feel better about the entire thing.
21: Well, and if your standard is what is a dumbass and what is not, I mean, we have a very few number of people behind the mic. That's all I got to say.
0: That is the absolute truth. That is a wrap here for our opening 15 minutes of Inside the Business of Sports. Now the 15 and 15, 15 biggest sports business stories of the week. And Rick Harrell and I are going to go through them in 15 minutes time. He's Rick Harrell, the sports professor. I'm Ken LaVica. Inside the Business of Sports with the sports professor, Rick Harrell.
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0: Behold, pro basketball is back on Prize Picks. 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
0: A major Premier League World Soccer Club brand is in some big, big trouble. And that'll get us going here on the 15 and 15, 15 biggest sports business stories of the week in 15 minutes time. This is Inside the Business of Sports with the sports professor, Rick Haro. I am Ken LaVica. Go ahead and subscribe to the Inside the Business of Sports podcast wherever you get your podcasts. 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And every Wednesday night here on Fox Sports South Florida, you hear Inside the Business of Sports, making it the only sports business radio show in the state of Florida. 640 AM, 103.1 HD2 FM, FoxSports640.com, Fox Sports South Florida app. And Rick, let's get to number one. Manchester City guilty of nearly all serious financial rule charges, and this spans their glory years at the top of the table.
21: Yeah, it's unbelievable. So Abu Dhabi United bought them in 2008. They've won 8 Premier League titles, 4 FA Cups, Champions League. However, this is the mother of all financial breaches. 115 charges, sham sponsorship agreements, artificially inflating revenue by more than £900 million. And Nottingham Forest and Everton had some issues, but nowhere near as serious as this. It'll carry enormous implications for club valuation, sponsorships, player contracts, and competitive balance.
0: Number two, up north of the border, as they say, Rogers has completed its full takeover of Maple Leaf Sports and Entertainment. It is a massive multi-billion-dollar purchase.
21: Yeah, so this combines Raptors, Maple Leafs, soccer, Canadian football, the arena, with their existing holdings of the Rogers Center and the Blue Jays. They spent $4.3 billion to buy the final 25%, one of the most vertically integrated sports media businesses in North America, if not the biggest. Major arena, national broadcaster, major stadium, elite ownership, Major League Baseball, under a single corporate parent, O Canada.
0: Number three, Skydance, now a huge player in the sports media realm. They are combining CBS Sports and TNT, part of that $110 billion Paramount Warner Brothers Discovery deal.
21: Yeah, and the $110 billion makes it one of the largest media combinations ever to be in the sports rights market. CBS, obviously, NFL, college sports, golf, soccer, inventory, TNT Sports, baseball, hockey, college football, other properties. The remaining consumer-facing brands are left to stay. The advertising relationships, the production operations, it becomes Skydance, but CBS and TNT remain autonomous.
0: Number four, Novig. They're seeking a $2 billion valuation. The prediction market capital continues to go light speed.
21: Yeah, so I'm just hoping that it continues to go light speed, but slow enough where we continue to see Sydney Sweeney in these commercials. That's all I got to say. I don't know if you've seen him. Of course you have. You're just not going to admit it. Yeah, I have.
0: Unlike most commercials, I've actually sought them out as opposed to having them delivered to me. That's all I'll say about that.
21: Well, I will say this. I turned off the last 2 minutes of the Dolphin half so I could watch the commercials. That's all I'm going to say. But Novig, who is her, you know, spokes group, $2 billion. It is interesting and ironic in the financial community that between Kalshi and Polymarket, the prediction markets, and this company, which is basically all sports, they're talking about raising $2 billion in the IPO market. They've still got court issues. They got regulatory approval issues. They got lawsuit issues, but yet Sydney Sweeney may solve all.
0: Number five, I feel like for the last 15 in 15s or so, it's been private equity talk. The Big East, their new commissioner, Tim Brosnan, has opened the door saying, hey, let's chat private equity firms.
21: Yeah, and Tim Brosnan, we know him well from Major League Baseball and Advanced Media and all of that. He took over from Val Ackerman in September after a long career, senior commercial roles in Major League Baseball. And what he says is, the idea of securing a private equity investment with some asset is not new. We did it in baseball all the time. So why can't we do it here? It's a lot easier for him coming into a basketball-dominated conference, no football, which makes the numbers different. But watch him guide this into the next step and watch other people follow.
0: Our sixth story in the 15 in 15, the NBA product improved with NBA back as a television partner. Major League Baseball has gotten better this year into the postseason with NBC carrying games.
21: Yeah, 7.3 million viewers across NBC and Peacock for one of those fleeting games between the Red Sox and the Yankees, the highest wild card or division rating game for any network since 2006. It gives NBC substantial leverage now that they turned it over to TBS and ESPN and the variety of next steps. It creates record audiences just in time for the lockout.
0: Let's move on here in the 15 in 15 to tennis. Number seven, WTA has reached an equal prize money at all combined ATP and WTA 1000 tournaments. Major equality news here.
21: Yeah, committed to equal pay. There was a lot of discussion about the rhetoric. Now the rhetoric is there. They moved their global headquarters to Charlotte, WTA. And ATP is doing some of the same revenue sharing and prize money commitment deals. The deal of commercial positioning of women tennis in the largest combined events means the long-term policy commitment is converted into real action. Good for them.
0: I have a lot of thoughts on this next one, number 8. We may have to dedicate an entire podcast episode to this, but college football viewership down 11% through September despite several blockbuster games, and I think it's pretty damn obvious why.
21: Yeah, and also, you know, part of it is the gambling issue. Now, for those of you who don't know, I took Texas Southern last week, and I got 53, and it still wasn't enough. Good example of, and we were talking about it before, a lot of 4-0, 5-0 teams this year. They really went to town on the Pigeons and the guarantees. The quid pro quo was you had a lot of these undefeateds that kind of met their maker. Maybe Florida was part of that, Mississippi State the week before. But the quid pro quo was, college football down 11%. Ohio State, Texas, that was a great game, 14 million, but it was one of only a few at the beginning of the season. We're going to have some big matchups, to be sure, but maybe not until November. So the early September matchups, because you have 12 playoff teams, everybody wants to be a little conservative to avoid the matchups. Whatever it is, I miss them, don't you?
0: I do, and maybe it was bad for the sport when we determined that a September loss doesn't tank your season.
21: Yeah.
0: Not great. Number 9, the NFL Rio de Janeiro Brazil game, an international game, U.S. television record.
21: 25 million viewers about. Now, one of the reasons there was they were part of the regular afternoon lineup. You didn't have to strain beyond the window to do that. It was in the afternoon 4:20 window. That was great. Plus, Major League Baseball announcement of wild cards was the last game of the season, and they already announced it like an hour before. But that doesn't take away from the fact that international games can function as a premium national television event rather than a niche global growth experiment. The NFL case for a larger pay for play and expansion, get ready.
0: Number 10, get ready for what's going to be a wild merry-go-round when it comes to NFL TV network color analysts, I believe, in this offseason. And the first domino, Tony Romo out at CBS Sports after his run-in with the law this offseason.
21: Who the hell cares? All right. Sorry. Sorry.
0: That is analysis.
21: I am not really a Tony Romo fan. You can gather. You know, look, when you're in Wisconsin and you want to get that extra head of cheese, don't have two or three beers beforehand because somebody's going to lock you up. And frankly, it's a kind of a sad Tony Romo, Jim Nance dalliance that's over. Tony Romo parlayed the John Madden, I want to look like I don't care, but I really do study, into maybe taking the shot for granted. And what it does is, I think after listening to J.J. Watt, he may be one of the best, maybe best ever. I mean, I think he's really, really good.
0: My gut feel, though, is that Troy Aikman ends up as Jim Nance's partner on CBS. That's my big, bold prediction, that ESPN's going to let him walk and he's going to take huge Tony Romo-esque money to sit next to Nance.
21: That, by the way, that's not a bad prediction, but also what's he's committed to our Miami Dolphins as a full-time analyst. You know, they look at his work. He's been 0-4 in the first four games. Splendid analysis, Tony.
0: Prediction? Greg Olson is going to be Joe Buck's new partner on ESPN and ABC.
21: Well, that's probably good, and he'll rub Tom Brady's nose in it because he was on the way up before Tom emerged.
0: Yep. So there you go. That's what I do in my spare time. I'm a big nerd. Number 11, Jed York, he had some spare time and he made a poor decision. The 49ers owner is 6-game NFL suspension, $500,000 fine for his trailer park prostitute visit in Ohio.
21: Yeah, and before we do that, everybody get out a pen. Kind of feel sorry for LaVica is going to be hashtag Get a Life, Ken LaVica. All right, so we'll see. Maybe he predicts, you know, who takes over the FAU analysis after the boring game against Texas Southern. Jed York, stay away from trailer parks. And the end of the day is Roger Goodell really kind of sending a signal. $500,000. He's suspended. No draft pick suspensions, I guess, because the conduct wasn't directly related to on-field incidents. I remember when Steve Ross was dallying with Flores. It was a draft pick issue there, clearly, but that had to do with on the field issues. Again, Roger Goodell, nearly important unanimously to make a statement, and he did.
0: Let's go to our 12th of 15 in the 15 in 15. President's Cup final round, 2 million viewers after a historic U.S. comeback. Good news for NBC.
21: By the way, that was great. 9.5 of 12 available points. The fun thing was watching this event. I think what it did, by the way, is showed the commercial value of competitive uncertainty in golf, but it also gave an unexpected boost to the President's Cup. And I think we're all starved for competitive golf. Furyk, in today's papers and website stuff, has already talked about how it's going to be a great event for the Ryder. It's two years away. Put your, you know, pump the brakes on all that. But what it means is that everybody is missing golf in some context.
0: John Filippelli, speaking of NBC, former NBC Sports executive, is going to hang out with Rick here later on in Inside the Business of Sports with the sports professor Rick Caro. Number 13, Major League Baseball playoff openers exposing uneven postseason attendance. Strong television demand, but Atlanta and Houston and Los Angeles, not a good showing.
21: Not a good showing in Dodger Town because they take advantage of and take for granted what they've got. Truist Park was kind of a disaster. They announced 30,000 fans. They didn't have it. But at the end of the day, we talked about how important those wildcard ratings were, just as important as those 10,000 empty seats. But the record television audiences and incomplete stadiums show that MLB postseason is increasingly segmented. National media demand can soar even when local ticket demand varies sharply by market and scheduling window. And I know you can buy your tickets in advance, but look at almost every team until they're mathematically eliminated in the NFL gives you the opportunity to buy postseason tickets. Baseball, the transition happens so quickly, you can understand it even if you don't like it.
0: 14 of 15 as we get into the home stretch of the 15 and 15. Nike, $11.2 billion in quarterly revenue. Another restructuring, its turnaround continues.
21: Poor Nike. Yeah, $11.2 billion is a lot of money over the quarter, but they're down 4%, and they're down in China 22%. And also $2.6 billion in cumulative savings. They expect $1 billion in pre-tax charges. They're restructuring. Their new plan includes distribution, regional performance, and operating costs, center of the recovery, further job reductions, and restructuring charges accompanying the effort to restore growth. They're going to tinker with making a lot of their stuff in India. There'll be a lot less of that.
0: And finally, in the 15 and 15, as someone who lives in the college sports realm and covered a lot of high school football, this is gross. Rivals, $399 evaluations, very scrutinized, trying to take money out of the pockets of young athletes and their families.
21: Yeah, but in the NIL world now, they claim to do a public service. Interviews, film, intelligence tests. So this is an opportunity, even though it is pretty expensive, to make sure that everybody gets their profile D1, D2. And in the world of NIL, you can't blame them, even though it might be too high. How much did you pay for evaluating your football ability, by the way? Was it like $3,000, $5,000? I mean, it's got to be something that's way beyond the ability to deliver.
0: Yeah, no, I actually paid per modicum of ability, which means that I didn't pay a single solitary cent.
21: Very little.
0: Yeah, it did not exist, so no money out of my pocket. So that'll do it for the 15 in 15. And when we return, a former titan in the sports media, sports television realm, John Filippelli, former NBC sports executive, and for me, who is a sports media nerd, broadcast nerd, this is a great one. I love this.
21: Well, listen, the guy went to SUNY Richmond. He hung around Hall of Famer Chet Simmons, NBC Sports. He was able to recite the starting lineup and full roster of Yankees Dodgers, two decades at NBC Sports, hired on the spot. He then went over to Fox Baseball in 96, first World Series coordinator producer. By the way, first Yankee win in 18 years, he's quick to point out. And in 98, he watches McGuire hit 61. He was the father of production enhancements, tight super slow-mo, full speed, replays. He was one of the most respected, influential, and accomplished leaders in the history of sports media. Not my words, but almost everybody else. So he's also a great guy, and we kind of hit it off in the interview. So in honor of the World Series and playoffs, John Filippelli.
0: Can't wait for it, Mr. Haro. Hopefully next week when we're talking, we're discussing first couple of games of an American League Championship Series that's featuring the Chicago White Sox. Appreciate you. Looking forward to re-listening to you and John Filippelli. And we'll talk to you next Wednesday.
21: All right, man. Excited about it. It's a great week of baseball.
0: And when we return, former NBC Sports executive John Filippelli with the sports professor Rick Haro, inside the business of sports with the sports professor Rick Haro, not only in podcast form.

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7: Sports professor Rick Harrow inside the $2.6 trillion business of sport. John Filippelli, one of the quintessential entrepreneurs. How did you morph into what you ended up starting to do?
8: No, I took the tour of NBC. And I really fell in love in like 10 minutes with broadcasting. It was like, oh my God, this is what I got to get a job. This is what I'm going to do. I have to do this. It's like, this, I'm not going to leave here to get a job. So I kept going from place to place and they kept throwing me out. You know, who are you? Did we ask you? And it was, those were the days when you could actually, you know, actually leave someplace and walk around a building. You know, now you could do that with all the security that all these companies have, but then it was fairly laxed. And so, you know, I tried. I went from place to place. I wound up getting hired as a copy boy, and I was making, you know, $14 a day, but it was an entree into the business, and it was a great way to start. And I got to know all the sports guys because they were down the hall from the news area where I worked as a copy boy, and they would all come in for their wire copy, and I'd point out stories to them, and they were very grateful. And then I said, "Did you see this story? Did you see this in the draft? You took this and whatever. Did you see the score? So Frank Tanana threw a two-hitter. He had 12 strikeouts. You know, I could do stuff." And they were great. But I didn't realize, but that became my audition into sports because they saw that I knew a lot about sports. I was passionate about it. And, you know, maybe there was an aptitude that I could apply and be successful in that part of the business.
7: It's not about me. It's about you. But at the end of the day, I see a lot of it in the 70s when I was at law school and I convinced the professor that sports law exists. And I bet him a squash game and I won. And I ended up getting the sanctioning at Harvard Law to cover the sports business. And that's the way that started. The bottom line is, you got to take risks, and there is no clear path when you give presentations. I'm sure to, you know, media students, you're saying, and then anybody will ask, there's got to be a clear path because there are now 300 some odd schools that teach sports business. It's got to be easy. Well, no, it was harder then, but it's not easy now, right?
8: No, it's not easy at all. What 70s are we talking about, by the way? The 1970s or the 1870s?
7: Pilgrims.
8: 1670s. No, the 1670s.
7: We're talking about the exact same year. When I graduated high school, you were 2 years before the Ebersol 74 PA, I'll do anything to get into NBC. Yeah. That's the historical correctness. All right, but let's get back to it. So MLB Game of the Week, did you realize, speaking of icons, that you were about to

0: jump on a incredibly iconic generational opportunity when you were in the middle of that?
1: You know, it's always through the prism of hindsight that you really appreciate something, you really view it. I don't know if I really viewed it as much as I should have, because of my age at the time. And I was just so enthusiastic about it because I love baseball. I grew up with baseball. My dad owned a bar across the street from Ebbets Field. And, you know, Jackie Robinson and Carl Favrillo and Preacher Roy, Roy Campanella, Charlie Neal, all those guys were coming to my dad's bar because they did it to network so they could get jobs in the offseason. People have no idea what that means.
0: Because it's funny.
1: Players make so much money now.
0: Yeah, right.
1: So I grew up around the game. I grew up with the game, and I had an encyclopedic knowledge of the game. So I really, you know, I did. I'm not modest talking about that, but I had those qualities, and I love the game. So it was, to me, it was just it was wow, I get a chance to do what I love. How great is this? And that's kind of where, you know, that's really what launched me, was my passion for the game, my understanding of the game, and we're going to see people like Kurt Gowdy. Kurt Gowdy and
0: Tony Kubek.
1: Tony Kubek as a producer. I mean, I started when I got promoted, which was pretty quickly, to a producer spot. You know, I got the Costas Kubek game, which was great. Yeah. And that was great. It wasn't the Caracciola game, which was the number one when they did the postseason stuff. But I was just starting, and I mean, after I was an AD for a bunch of years, I loved producing them and working with them. They were so much fun. And because the game went point to point, we could do whatever we wanted. Nobody was really, you know, monitoring us.
0: So the NBC iconic moment was the Gibson 88 World Series home run. We'll do Fox in a minute, but the NBC one, is that right? NBC,
1: well, there was a couple. I mean, Bill Buckner was pretty seminal.
0: Yeah, that's right. Sure.
1: You know, so no, it's okay. It was like, so there were those moments, and they were tremendous. They were great moments. I had moved on to Scully and Garagiola, and because they were the number one team, and they got moved up at NBC. And so I was doing the World Series. So that's how I got to work with them. And Vin Scully was terrific.
0: Yeah.
1: Obviously a legend. You talk about legends.
0: Yeah.
1: You know.
0: Oh, well, clearly. So 20 years at NBC Sports, maybe more. So who called you? Was it David Hill? Who called you at Fox?
1: Well, I knew Ed Gorin really well.
0: Yeah, okay, fine.
1: It was really Ed Gorin. I knew Hilly. I mean, I got to know him through...
0: Yeah.
1: Because I was friends with Gorin, so when Gorin was, his boss was Hill, so they knew of me, and I knew them. And when they started the baseball, I was a good call for them because they all knew me personally.
0: You were a great call for them, but it was an unproven commodity, and Fox was an unproven commodity because I remember my NASCAR experience, and they were Australian first, so who wants to give contracts to an Australian? But at the end of the day, you know, you have obviously made things much more significant. Was it McGuire's 60-second home run? Was it the 96 series with the Yankees being the first title in 18 years as your heroes? There's an iconic moment there. Where is that one?
1: Probably because I actually grew up a Yankee fan because the Dodgers deserted Brooklyn and away. Right. So those traitors, those Benedict Arnolds, they left. So I became a Yankee. I'm a big Yankee fan. So I would say the Yankees 96, because it was Fox's first. It wasn't their first. They were winning Emmys for their work in football, but that was what they had won. Like a pregame show was winning a lot of stuff, but that was their first live coverage Emmy. Yeah. 86 World Series. So having played a part in that and hiring Billy Webb, who's one of the great directors of all time ever, and a pleasure and a great man to work with. You know, I'd say that moment, that was pretty iconic, and it was important for Fox to do that, to show that they could cover baseball but they had Billy and they had me, and we were very, and I hired Mike Weissman, who was my old boss at NBC. So we had a pretty legit roster of producer, director, you know, proven network talents. So they didn't go into this blind. And I had a input into this thing with Gorin and Hill. And of course I wouldn't have taken the job. I needed to have input into what we looked like and what we did, and they were terrific about it. So I think if you put it all together, it's one of the reasons that it worked as well as it did was because of the experience of the people we had.
0: It worked as well as it did because of you and the people on your team. I get that. Then you get the call from the RSN, and we'll fast forward because we don't want to do all of that. But the irony is, did you had all of these technical experiences But yet the RSN model, it worked, and it worked somewhat in LA, it worked in New York, but it was effectively unproven. I mean, would you argue that this is something new for you when you did it?
1: I would say it was something that was there, and it was a Petri dish. And the Petri dish, you needed to experiment. And it was crying for advancement, and it wasn't getting it. And at least in my mind, it wasn't. I'm not saying what was done was bad. I'm not implying that at all. I'm just saying that it was ready to take a leap forward. It truly was. And I saw it as an opportunity. And I had said that to George Steinbrenner and Randy Levine. I've said it to them that I think that, you know, I mean, I would take it, the job, if we were going to, you know, advance this thing. And I didn't want to treat this as a, you know, five cameras and four tape machines. I want to treat this like a playoff environment. I wouldn't do that. I mean, not like exactly like a World Series. That's really above and beyond. But a playoff, a complement of cameras, tape machines, you know, the kind of equipment that you need. Also, I wanted to be able to hire the announcers that I thought could advance what we were trying to do. And to their credit, they gave me a canvas to paint what we needed to paint, and the ability to hire who we needed to hire. And I mean, our biggest problem was the ticking clock of time. I mean, I got hired the day before 9/11. Think about this. And then 9/11 had a terrible thing. Obviously, happens at 9/11. And New York is, the nation is paralyzed by it, but New York in particular, because that's where some of the attacks happened. And
0: yeah.
1: So New York is reeling in this. So against that backdrop, you know, we're charged with starting a new television network at 24/7, new television network, and we have like 5 months to do it.
0: I mean,
1: that was crazy. That was as lunatic a thing as you could, from a production standpoint. I mean, we had no producers, they had us, me, but where we hired, I hired people I wanted to hire, but we had, you know, but we didn't have any equipment, and we didn't have any infrastructure. We didn't have, you know, announcers per se. We didn't have offices, you know, we didn't have graphics. We didn't have music. We didn't have transmission. We didn't have any of the things that are just, you know, basic stuff for a broadcast, you know, network and opportunity. We didn't have any of that, and we had no time. So that was crazy.
0: Well, I will tell you this, that the industry is absolutely lucky for having you in the middle of it, and I'm lucky for having these few minutes. We have some mutual friends, and thank you very much for this. The industry, again, is so excited to have your input on this, and we will watch this and continue this soon. Thank you very much. Sports Fisher Rick Haro, speak with you soon.
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4: 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Inside the business of sports with the sports professor Rick Caro. I am Ken LaVica. Final couple of minutes. Wanted to end with this. The Panthers, a 4-game road trip to start the year. Didn't drop a point. Currently first in the Eastern Conference. Yes, injuries abound. Barkov, Marchand. But if you are viewing a Panthers home game this season, you might notice it's a little bit more crisp. That's because Remy Wire and Cable is gone in. They have upgraded the broadcast cabling. A lot of it dated back to the opening of the arena multiple decades ago. So this connection will allow for the higher bandwidth. It'll allow for the digital connection, the 4K capabilities that we enjoy in 2026. A complete overhaul, modernizing Amerant Bank Arena, just like the Panthers have been modernized. And they are Stanley Cup champions 2024-2025. That'll do it for us here tonight on Inside the Business of Sports with the sports professor Rick Caro. I am Ken LaVica. We'll talk to you next Wednesday night or wherever you get your podcasts.
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15: The ALDS continues with Game 3 between the Guardians and the White Sox. Cleveland is up right now 7-3. It's the bottom of the eighth inning in Chicago. Chicago leads this best-of-five series 2-0. In Atlanta, it's win-or-go-home for the Braves. In this one, it's the NLDS Game 4 between the Braves and the Dodgers. They are tied at one apiece. It's the bottom of the third, but LA leads the series 2-1. Still to come, it's Game 3 between the Rays and the Yankees. That's going to start at 8 p.m. Eastern time. Then at 10 p.m. Eastern time, it's Game 4 between the Brewers and the Padres, and you can catch all the action on FS1. San Diego closer Mason Miller returned to the roster following a stint on the paternity list, and he is available for tonight's game against Milwaukee. In the NFL, Chargers offensive tackle Joe Alt is expected to miss Sunday's game against the Broncos with a neck injury, and wide receiver Ladd McConkey did not practice due to a foot injury. I'm Monty Olaños.
16: One guy is happily divorced. One guy is happily married. One guy gets called daddy by his three beautiful daughters. One guy gets called daddy after a credit card approval. One

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5: Fly ball to center field. I'm watching this game. Hey, it is the Odd Couple Fox Sports Radio on this Worship Wednesday. Oh, hallelujah. Make sure you check out our YouTube channel. Appreciate you. All you got to do is check out. Go to YouTube, Fox Sports, Odd Couple FSR, Odd Couple FSR. And hit that subscribe button. We appreciate you, all the people who have joined up in our YouTube channel. We appreciate you. Other people, join in. Join in. Yes, indeed. It is the Odd Couple, I said. And let me welcome in my co-host. He is...
6: Hey, Kelvin Washington. You know how I know it's MLB postseason. Boy, you already... You can't even... FS and Fox and Odd.
5: Because I'm watching. I'm trying to...
6: I know. Look at you. Stuttering Stanley out here in these streets. What up, man? Feeling good? We got a whole lot of baseball. I mean, shoot, to throw you some bail. I mean, there's a lot happening right now as we speak. So it's a lot going on. We're trying to keep up with this game. The other game got one coming up as well. So
5: four teams could be eliminated today. I mean, that's where we are in these playoffs. Yeah. So... If all these teams win, who are up, they all would move on. So that's why it's really a big day, pressure packed. Right now we got the Guardians 7-3 lead in the eighth inning. Big two out hit by Ramirez, knocked in a couple runs, gave them some breathing room.
6: Yeah.
5: Dodgers and Braves 1-1 in that game. Coming up, the Yankees at home for their first home game against the Rays. They're down 0-2. And then tonight, Miller's back in the bullpen in the closer role right after the birth of the child, his kid.
6: We got a poll. We got to get to the numbers.
5: So,
6: bit later.
5: Yeah, absolutely. So, if the Padres can win, they can force a game five. So, a lot to get going on here this Worship Wednesday. Odd Couple crew. We got Rob G, Iowa Sam. Is Alex coming in today, or do we know?
6: Yeah,
5: Alex. Okay,
6: Iowa. The buns was out.
5: Okay, so Iowa Sam.
7: Never heard of him.
5: In his stead, Monty Bolaños at the anchor desk.
8: Yeah,
5: and Elijah. Yeah. So we are in full effect.
7: Never heard of him on this
5: Wednesday. Yep. So Iowa didn't get the memo, but it's all good.
9: Huh?
5: That's the memo, but it's all good.
9: I'm just here so I don't get fined.
5: No, you're good.
6: Yeah.
5: We appreciate you hanging in there.
6: Wasn't going nowhere else anyway.
5: I know. Do you have a bedroom back there? What do you have back there?
9: I do have a little doll couch I sleep on.
5: Yeah, I thought so. But Rob G, of course people in New York who were ecstatic when the Yankees swept the Red Sox and scored all those runs, now they want everybody run out of town, being down 0-2, coming off the sloppy game. And, people are already predicting what's going to happen to the manager and the general manager.
9: That's right. One of the games you were talking about where we could have a season-ending loss would involve the New York Yankees. They're down 0-2.
5: Yankees win.
9: They probably going to lose, though. History says the Tampa Bay Rays are one game away from knocking the Bronx Bombers out of the postseason. And, of course, when you go down like that, getting swept, usually expect wholesale changes in some regard. And if you're the Yankees, all eyes point to one of two guys, manager Aaron Boone or GM Brian Cashman. Well, according to Jim Bowden, former MLB executive, MLB Network, MLB Network Radio, friend of the show. We love Jim. We'll get him on hopefully sometime during this
5: season. He was general manager in Cincinnati when I was there.
9: That's right. According to Jim Bowden, good luck with that, because he's been told regardless what happens in this series and the rest of the way in these playoffs, both of those guys are coming back in 2027.
5: Okay. Let's be fair and honest.
6: Okay.
5: We already know. There's no Aaron Judge. John Carlos stands on this roster, but he hasn't played,
6: right?
5: Basically all year. He got a pinch hit at bat in game one, you know, let's just be honest. Are they at full strength? No. But should they have a performance like they had in Tampa Bay where they – it's just bad baseball that you're watching, right?
6: Yeah.
5: Game one, there'd be a no-hit. That could happen. But your catcher has a double and tries to stretch it into a triple with two outs and, of course, gets thrown out at third. Then they make three errors in the first inning of game two, wound up with four errors for the game. Just bad baseball. So when you look at it after – all the goodwill from the Red Sox is gone. But here's what I'm going to say. And I know it's easy to just bang on the manager. That's the most obvious. We've seen it. It makes sense. It's easier to move on from a manager than a general manager who's in charge of a lot of things. But I'm here to tell you that Brian Cashman has been the general manager of the New York Yankees for a ridiculous 28 years. I don't even know what else. Kelvin, in pro sports, Am I wrong to say ridiculous?
6: No, seriously. In the modern era, too, this ain't the '50s where people held on for
5: right because
6: you know,
5: so they long. Weren't making any money. It was a family business or something
6: exactly,
5: like that.
6: Exactly.
5: This guy's been the general manager of the New York freaking Yankees for 28 years, and I'm not going to take anything away from him. His teams have won four World Series, but let's be honest. Bob Watson was the general manager before he got there. When the Yankees won in 1996, Bob Watson was the general manager. He's the one who put that original team together. In 97, they get knocked out in the playoffs by Cleveland, right? Mm-hmm. Bob Watson and George Steinbrenner have a disagreement. Bob gets fired. They don't go out and look for anybody. Brian Cashman was the assistant general manager. He gets the gig. And he's been in the gig since then.
6: Hey, that's job security, boy.
5: And now we're looking at the Yankees who haven't won a World Series, right, since 2009. And I get it. They go to the playoffs every year. The stadium is packed. The Yankees are making money hand over fist. But they're the winningest franchise in the history of sports. Any sport, anywhere, no one has won more than the New York freaking Yankees. You can love Brian Cashman enough. The only way he should be kept in his job is if they make it to the World Series. Anything short of that, it's time to reshuffle the deck, get a fresh a pair of eyes on this team, a fresh approach. Whatever the general manager wants to do with Aaron Boone is fine with me, okay? If he comes in and says, I want my own guy, I can't argue with that. So I'm focusing on Brian Cashman. 28 years. No Moss. Is he a Supreme Court justice or is he a pope? Those are the only people who get to keep their jobs that long. Brian Cashman, thank you very much. We appreciate it. It's time to move on. The Yankees have to do something.
6: Here's the thing, Rob. On the surface, you ain't wrong. But here's what's happening. Brian Cashman has been there since 1998. And if I said that about most people in something, you would think they're 68, 78 years old.
5: No,
6: Brian, you know, Bill Belichick trying to steal coach or something like that. He's only 59. And I say that to say that means if I've been somewhere 28 years, I'm only 59. You just mentioned it. I stay in the postseason. I have World Series titles on my resume. And the stadium is packed. And we're still a national, worldwide brand even. He ain't going nowhere, Rob. He ain't going nowhere. He knows how the sausage is made. He knows where the dead bodies are. He has a personal relationship with the Steinbrenner family. Like, you get what I'm saying? Where he has a deal, a lifetime deal, that until you pass away, as you mentioned, Supreme Court justice, or until the Steinbrenner sell or something, then he may have to go. So he's not going anywhere. And the trouble, I think, I don't know if you're a Yankee fan, maybe it's good, maybe it's bad. Aaron Boone, the same thing. Aaron Boone and maybe even Brian Cashman, but specifically Boone for his tenure, is kind of like the Jerry Sloan of baseball. Aaron Boone hasn't been great, but he's been good. If you look at the 8 years that he's been a manager, only one person has a better winning percentage, and that's Dave Roberts, and we know what the Dodgers have done, and the Dodgers have kind of become like the Bulls. And the Utah Jazz were really good in the 90s. They stayed in the playoffs. They even made the finals, or in this case, the World Series. But they couldn't ultimately get past this special freak of nature Jordan and the Chicago Bulls. And if the Dodgers haven't been this successful, and if the Dodgers hadn't been in the World Series a couple of years ago, then maybe, just maybe, Brian Cashman will have another one, and maybe Aaron Boone would have another, will have his first World Series title as a manager, and we'd be feeling differently about them, even despite, I agree with you, some lapses, some mental lapses, some mistakes, and they've looked sloppy at times. But at the end of the day, when you got a guy that's been to the postseason 8 out of 9 seasons, he's went to the World Series a couple years back. Like you just mentioned, they sell out. They're all of that in a bag of chips. And I just think you're going to have a hard press to let that manager go. And especially Brian Cashman. Again, 28 years, only 59, got World Series in the resume. I stay in the postseason. If the behemoth Dodgers weren't in the way, I probably have one.
5: Nah, I hear you. But I just think 28 years is a long time to have such a drought. You know what I mean? And I'm trying to say is that Bob Watson originally put the team together. Like you can say whatever.
6: So
5: all I'm saying is it was nice. He was there. He was the assistant general manager. He got put in. They never went out and interviewed anybody else. You know what I mean? And he stuck in the job.
6: Can I give you an example of what you're saying?
5: Yep.
6: Jimmy Johnson and Barry Switzer. You know, like everybody always says, that was Jimmy Johnson's team in 95 that won that championship. Like, you know, Jimmy Johnson had him rolling, had all the players. Him and Jerry Jones get into it. Barry Switzer wins. Everybody's like, oh, he's got a... Like, no, that was Jimmy's team that won that. So that's just kind of an example of what you're saying.
5: And I'm not saying he hasn't done anything. Don't get me wrong. That's not what I'm saying. And I told you, I'm going to give him credit for those four. You know what I mean?
6: Yeah,
5: those championships. They won 3 in a row, 98, 99, 2000. Now, he was the general manager. He should get credit. But I'm saying that team was built in 96 by Bob Watson. And
6: all
5: then
6: those
5: he got
6: young,
5: into
6: young
5: a,
6: players.
5: Yeah. And then, you know, Bob Watson made the mistake of thinking he could get into a fight with George Steinbrenner. And, dude,
6: that's Billy Martin, by the way.
5: Yeah, that ain't happening. So that didn't work out. But I just think after 28 years and you're not having the success that the Yankees want, for most teams, they would be thrilled. You know what I mean? To be in the mix, selling out the stadium, doing the stuff that the Yankees always making the playoffs. They win 90-something. Judge missed almost the whole season, right? They lost the division by 4 games.
6: Yeah.
5: Like, they weren't like they won 79 games or whatever. Like they were right there. But still. Go ahead.
6: I'll just go throw this at you. I do think you're going by the Yankee standards of history. I'm with you on that. But I also think what hasn't helped is what the Dodgers have done. Because my point is, we just talked about this yesterday. One of the biggest baseball brands is the Chicago Cubs, right? Not that they win all the time, but just the brand, the Cubs. And the Cubs, they didn't, you know, they went 100 years without winning. As big as the Red Sox are, you know, they went years without winning. And obviously they've had some success over the last 15 years, 20 years. But my point is, it's kind of hard to win a lot in baseball if you look at some of these other franchises we talk about. And so on the other end, if the Dodgers didn't have all of this success, I wonder if we'd be looking at it slightly differently. But I don't know what he knows. 28 years is unprecedented. I mean, it's teachers who don't work that long at schools and you know, high school football coaches don't have that kind of career. So I don't know what he knows, what he's connected to that.
5: But you
6: got to
5: mix in a championship
6: job
5: every once in a while. You know what I mean? Like if they would have won a couple years ago or 5 years ago or whatever, like everybody else, as far as organizations are in other, they're making moves every 3 years.
6: Great.
5: Right, like, but here, 28 years on the job, and then just the last, you know, since 2009, what is that, 16 years?
6: Like 17.
5: 17,
6: yeah.
5: That's a long time. It's a long time.
6: I think in that back pocket is that 2024, though, where they can say,
5: No, they went. I get that, but I'm just saying for not moving off of or getting a fresh look is what I'm talking about, having a fresh look on the team. So, all right, 877-99 on Fox, 877-996-6369.
6: They're overdue, though. I agree. They are overdue.
5: If the Yankees get bounced early from the playoffs, should Brian Cashman or Aaron Boone get axed? Where are you? We want to hear from you, 877-99 on Fox. 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
0: It was week four in the NFL. The Jaguars found an ugly win in Cincinnati, while the LA Rams finished strong in Philly. The Seahawks unplugged a Chargers comeback, and Dak Prescott's Cowboys hogtied the Texans. It's week five in the NFL. 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
6: 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Rye Park, Shelburne, Washington, on a worship Wednesday. NFL Week 5 is here, and it's a big one. Bears versus Packers is Sunday, America's Game of the Week, streaming live on Fox 1. Miss it live. Don't miss it. And if you're watching the highlight, catch every play as it happens. Bears Packers are going to be live on Fox 1. So make sure you check that out. We got Brindley Weissman, former NFL scout with the Chargers, going to join us here in a little bit. Shekel City on the way as well. Keep you updated on these scores. Let me see what we got right now. All right, we got 9-3 Guardians in, over the White Sox, bottom of the ninth there.
5: Two outs, two outs, so they're one out away from extending the series. They went to Cleveland.
6: Keeping the thing going.
5: Went to Chicago, I should say, and Cleveland is alive.
6: Dodgers, Braves, 1-1 in the top of the fifth there. And I think that's it for now, right? Yeah, and then we got
5: Yankees start at 8 p.m. Eastern, and then at 10, Brewers and Padres. So we got
6: that Brewers-Padres lit.
5: Yeah, that series is great. We talk
6: every
5: about
6: game that. Has been lit. I mean, even at the double play last night, I was all into it.
5: No, they had
6: like,
5: two guys on. You thought the Brewers might come back and tie that up or whatever.
6: Right.
5: So the Cleveland did win. It's all over in Chicago, 9-3 Cleveland. Joe Adell had a big game for
6: the Guardians.
5: Yeah. That's right. He will be MLB Bro of the Month with that performance that they needed.
6: Three RBI.
5: Yep. He had a big
6: hashtag triple. No S.
5: Yes, three RBI. Okay, don't start nothing.
6: Speaking of,
5: you're dead to me too. I'm sorry.
6: Don't let
1: it come between us, Rob.
6: I'll be Lazarus. I'll rise from the dead. Yo, Rob G sent us a text, and the first thing that had me rolling, instead of being like, "Wow, okay, that's interesting," you immediately, how many games? You were trying to get some context. You ain't like these numbers. Rob G, tell the people what you texted.
1: Oh, my gosh. Mr. October, step aside, Reggie Jackson. There's a new one in town. His name is Kike Hernandez.
6: Kiketober?
1: I sent you guys a screenshot. This is courtesy of screwball.com. Reggie Jackson and Kike Hernandez numbers are almost identical across the board when it comes to the playoffs. Now, Kike's got 13 more plate appearances, but he has more runs, more hits, one less homer and four less RBIs than Mr. October Reggie Jackson. Numbers never lie, Rob. Try to defend your guy, Reggie Jackson.
5: Okay, can we get games and plate appearances? I mean, like games is like he has like 45 more games than Reggie Jackson. What's the number, Rob G?
1: It's about 30.
6: What is that again?
5: Well, no, not about 30. What is it exactly?
1: It's 105-77.
6: I said 23, 28.
1: 28.
5: Yeah. Okay, so almost. All right, 28 games more. And
1: 13 more plate appearances.
5: And here's the difference. Like, Reggie's moments and what he was able to do, and no one will ever, when you know, you get the name Mr. October, he had three consecutive home runs. On three, Kelvin, you ready? Three.
6: No, this is crazy. I know.
5: Pitches. Not three at bats. Three pitches against three different pitchers. Do you get my point? That's three home runs off three pitches against three different pitchers. It is the most unbelievable thing that anyone has ever been able to do. And that came against the Dodgers. As the Yankees were able to clinch the World Series. It was an unbelievable performance. And Reggie used to come up with big home runs in big situations. And Kike, I'm not, you know what, he's had some big home runs in his role for the Dodgers. I'm not going to knock it. But he is not Mr. October.
6: You could say it with your chest, though. No, I mean, you say not. A little bit more with your chest. I don't like your little side of the, you know, he had a nice little, no. Put some respect on that.
5: There's only one Mr. October.
6: No, I'm with you on that. I'm with you. And context matters and teams matter. All that. I get you on that. Only thing I'll say quickly is Kike kind of has that, Monty, before we go to you, that Robert Horry thing. You know what I mean? Where I don't have to be the Shaq, the Kobe, the Tim Duncan, the Hakeem Olajuwon. Robert Horry got to be on great teams. He went from Hakeem the Dream to Shaq and Kobe to Tim Duncan and all that. Just when you need me, I'm there. Big shot, big play. And Kike kind of has that magic thing, too. We got, so he has that thing that I think is teams need that. Brentley Weissman on the other side. Monty Bolaños now.
5: And one last thing with Reggie. Ahead. You know he won 5 World Series, 3 in a row with the Oakland A's. Let's not forget that, right? The last time.
6: That's fact.
5: 3 in a row there.
6: Forget that too,
5: and then the two with the Yankees who hadn't won in a long time before he showed up.
6: He's pretty good at baseball.
1: He's not Mr. October, but man, is there something fun about him when it comes in the month of October?
5: Right,
1: of course.
5: Yeah. Right, but not
1: he's
5: Mr.
1: not Mr. October.
5: Right,
1: no.
6: Right.
1: But what he does in October, it's like you got to call him the mini Mr. October or something. But I'm with you. There's a clutch gene in him, and it's not everybody has it. He has it, and it's worked out.
6: You know what I think?
5: All right, I'm going to call him Mr. Indian Summer. Is that all right? Is that racist? Is there a problem there?
6: Yeah, that was a little. That wasn't really 2020s of you, Rob.
1: No?
6: That was
1: I don't know if that
6: was real
1: work.
6: 80s, 90s.
5: But that's like in the
6: like
5: fall
6: that.
5: When it's still warm,
1: sure.
5: Don't they call that, right?
6: Yeah, that's
5: isn't
6: little.
5: That what, isn't that what Indian Summer
1: I think
5: is?
1: We could work it out.
6: Yeah,
1: we
6: Indigenous Summer.
5: Native American Summer. Can I say that?
6: Indigenous Summer.
5: Okay.
2: You guys just mentioned it, that the Guardians have kept their season alive. They outscored the White Sox 9-3. Chicago still leads the series 2-1. So game four will be tomorrow, Thursday, from Chicago. First pitch is at 5 p.m. Eastern time. It's a best-of-five series. All of this, as you guys talked about, anyone can go home today. Dodgers and Braves in Atlanta. You can catch all the action on FS1. Bottom of the fifth inning about to start. They are tied at one apiece, and L.A. leads the series 2-1. Still to come, the Rays and the Yankees. That's going to start at 8 p.m. Eastern time. Winner go home for the Yankees. Then from San Diego, it's the Padres and the Brewers. You can catch all the action on FS1. That's going to start at 10 p.m. Eastern time. And Milwaukee leads the series 2-1, which, by the way, San Diego closer Mason Miller has returned to the roster following a stint on the paternity list, and he is available for tonight's game. News out of the NFL, Chargers offensive tackle Joe Alt is expected to miss Sunday's game against the Broncos with a neck injury. L.A. wide receiver Ladd McConkey did not practice due to a foot injury. Giants wide receiver Malik Nabers also did not practice on Wednesday because of a knee injury, and he told the media that he was just more sore than usual, something to keep an eye on. Ravens quarterback Lamar Jackson did not practice because of his ankle injury, but Commanders quarterback Jaden Daniels did return to practice. He's trying to come back from that elbow injury. And news out of the NBA, Chris Haynes reports that Jazz center Yusuf Nurkic is going to be sidelined for at least 4 weeks after suffering a partial plantar plate tear on a toe in his right foot. If that makes sense, good. I don't understand it, but he's going to be out 4 weeks. Back to you guys.
6: I'm going to let you play the doctor.
2: You know, I don't know. No, whatever. It's something with his foot. On the right foot, in the toe. He's going to be out
6: Girl,
2: 4 weeks.
6: Girl, you sound like you're doing a cha-cha slide. Right foot, first, right, left foot again.
2: Yeah, that's exactly. Yeah, that's easier than this, actually.
6: Monty, appreciate it. Thank you. It is the Odd Couple, Rob and Kelvin, on a Worship Wednesday, joined now by Brindley Weissman, former NFL scout with the Chargers, here to break everything down. Brindley, what's going on?
3: What's up, guys? How we doing? Thanks for having me.
5: We're doing
6: Brindley,
5: great.
6: We're doing better than the Chargers.
5: So you're the reason why Justin Herbert is there. Can we blame you? No, I'm just kidding.
3: No, you can't blame me. But what's going on with the Chargers, it can't all be put on number 10. Let me say that.
5: All right, you can say that, but Brindley, he hasn't played well. Everybody loves all the aesthetics. Dan Orlovsky has admitted to it. Oh, he looks like what a quarterback should look like. He hasn't won a playoff game. He just hasn't. And I'm not saying we get it. The quarterback gets all the glory when they win and all the blame when they lose. But he has not performed up to standards. I mean, he just hasn't.
3: No, I totally agree. This has been a year where, you know, for those who may or may not love Justin Herbert, they're looking like they could be right. And I think a lot of it has to do with his fit in this Daniels system. I, for one, thought this was going to be a seamless transition between Justin Herbert's skill set and the offense that Daniel likes to run. Clearly, it has not gone right. McDaniel's offense is not meshing with what Herbert does well. He's not seeing the field properly. He's not getting any support from the running game, which is really surprising for McDaniel's system because he's such a good run game schemer. But they can't seem to get anything going. Definitely starts with Herbert. Herbert has not played well. And I do feel like he's having to put a lot on his right arm because the team, he knows they can't really get stops. But at the end of the day, you just take better care of the football and make the plays you're accustomed to him to see him make.
6: You know, I want to ask you about this because we're going to go a little deeper in this top of next hour. Yep. We'll go a little deeper. So a little caveat with this. I often say Justin Herbert, look, when I look at the talent, the size, all that, the measurables, I get it for sure. He's absolutely, it's there. We've seen it first couple of years. But help me understand kind of where he's going to end up being 5-10 years from now, where all of his peers either will have all the accolades, Brindley, MVPs and Josh Allen and of course Lamar Jackson, Super Bowl titles and the Patrick Mahomes and the Sam Darnolds and the Jalen Hurts. But it's like he will just be so far behind, yet he's always the one people say, like, he's the guy. So I think it's gonna be interesting to see his legacy in 5 or 10 years where he's so far behind his peers. Even Brock Purdy, he's been to a Super Bowl.
3: Well, look, I'm one of his biggest fans, so I don't take any joy in saying this. But if it continues, they won't be considered his peers anymore. Like they would have left him in the dust. You know, like that's just kind of the matter. You know, like he will no longer be compared to the Lamars, the Joe Burrows, the Josh Allen, the Mahomes, the Trevor Lawrences of the world, he will just be in the tier below. You know, he'll be with the Baker Mayfields or the, you know, what's another example, like a Jordan Love type. Like, he will no longer be considered in that top echelon tier. Now, I do think there's time for him to turn it around. I do think I still have faith in Jim Harbaugh. I think from a personnel standpoint, the organization has failed. And that does include Herbert. But I don't understand how you can go into the NFL season with what they came in with at the guard position. The guards were practice squad level players. And the minute they get injury on the offensive line, it all goes to hell. So I think the personnel, the GM, should be in a bit of trouble. But I do think, Herbert, there's time to turn it around.
5: All right. I got to get to this. So Colin Cowherd, of course, on this network, came out with this that Brock Purdy's not only the best quarterback in football, but the greatest, of all time. And Brentley, I get it. People want to throw out analytics, look at people, and put up some numbers and tell you. There's also an eye test and all kinds of other stuff, and people have won and whatnot. I just can't. As much as people want to root for him and tell us how great he's been as Mr. Irrelevant, how could he be the greatest quarterback of all time?
3: I mean, he can't. Look, he can't. Brock Purdy has played unreal this year. What we're seeing from Brock Purdy is as good of a quarterback has operated with the Shanahan system since Matt Ryan in 2016 when he won the MVP. Brock Purdy is outstanding right now. But he has a long way to go before he's considered a top 30, 40 quarterback of all time, let alone the greatest of all time. I really am a fan of Brock Purdy's game. I think he's playing outstanding. I think he'd be, if not the favorite, the second favorite for MVP. But he has a long way to go, specifically in the playoffs. Because when Purdy does face an elite defense, his stat line changed a little bit, guys. Let me just say that. His stat line does change when he faces a Seahawks or a Baltimore Raven caliber defense.
5: No doubt. Hey.
6: Real quick,
5: we only got a minute to go. One minute to go.
6: At your Oregon Ducks this weekend, big game. It hasn't been a season you would have hoped so far this far, but can they turn it around?
3: Yeah, hiccup at Oklahoma State caught everyone off guard, but I thought they got the train back on the tracks at USC. UCLA, Dan Lanning's compared them to Indiana of last year, a team no one's really talking about, and then all of a sudden they're going to be, 10-win team in fighting for a playoff spot. I think it's going to be a great game Saturday. Fascinated to see how Nico Iomayava plays. He's the quarterback for UCLA. Really talented player on a lot of radars, NFL scouts with his play. Great, great prospect. Should be a fun one, guys. I'm excited. I think Ducks could pull it off and kind of get back on track, but it's going to be a good top 25 matchup.
5: All right.
6: Well, we got to wait and see. Give me some dope Nikes from up in there. Let me hook your boy with some dope Nikes.
5: I hate to break it to you, but in the dumpster all over Oregon, there's Nikes everywhere.
6: Hey, you ain't lying.
3: Man. Come on, Rob.
6: Hey, why the kids don't like Nikes anymore? The Nikes.
5: Have you seen their share? They've been taken off the S&P.
6: The stock is going down.
5: No, not going down. It's bottomed out.
3: I'm a stockholder in Nike. Let me tell you, I hate to say it. Rob could be right.
5: I'm serious. You can go out to the back dumpster. There's Nikes all over the place. All right.
6: Man, these kids wearing anything but. My goodness.
5: Sorry about that.
6: I really appreciate you, bro.
3: All right, guys. I really appreciate it. Talk again soon.
6: No doubt. Hey, we beat them down.

0: way.
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15: The Bears not only are where they are at 3-1, they've won the last two games with two different backup quarterbacks. There is nothing that this Bears team is lacking. They have made the weapons look good, even though the weapons seem like they're just Jags. You have two strong running backs that can push the pile. If it's not Swift's day, and it wasn't Swift's day yesterday, you know, didn't run well, a big fumble. Menungai was terrific. He's a guy that every time he gets the football, I go, he's thinking house. He's getting an extra 2 or 3 yards with burst. anything the Bears wanted to do the last two games with backup quarterbacks in, they've done. No change in the game plan. Right now, the Bears are the best football team in the NFL. They are doing everything.
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1: 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I come from Live Park, Coleman, Washington. 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That's right. And the road to October is here. We'll get to that in just 1 second. By the way, we got One's Gotta Go coming up next hour. Seth Joyner, Super Bowl champ, former two-time All-Pro, going to join us as well. And in final hour, we'll do College Kids with Mark Gunnels. And last call. So we got a lot left in the show. Right now, it's time for Shekel City.
3: Welcome to Shekel City. The home base for Rob Parker's daily picks against the spread.
4: I was 100% last night. One for one. I had the Padres.
1: There you go.
4: Getting it done. Over the Brewers.
1: Tonight.
4: That's right. So now 1-0, 28-19-1. And now here we go tonight. I got the Yankees -1.5, taking on the Rays in the Bronx. And I got the Padres +1.5 to even up that series. They're at home in San Diego. So again, Padres +1.5, Yankees -1.5. And remember, I'm not telling you who to bet on. Okay. I'm telling you who I bet on.
1: I'm back. I like big. Sorry. That was my jam. I was looking back. I was like 9-10 years old running around. I like big. That was the joint. Hey, Rob G, yesterday we talked about Mason Miller not pitching for the Padres. And it eliminates, potentially elimination game, eliminate, and because his wife was expecting. So Rob and I got to talking about it on the air, and even off the air, and we had a little poll. Rob, would you like to know what the results are on this poll?
4: I'm sure that people were on my side in that the baby can wait.
1: Yes. So for the people who maybe missed yesterday's show, if you did, check out the podcast. How dare you miss? Rob said the baby can wait. The baby ain't going to remember. Bump the baby and your baby is in your girl. Go pitch in that game. And I said, it's just a game. Can't y'all win one for me? I'll see you in the next round, but I need y'all to win tonight without me. Now, granted, that's what the Padres did, but the results are in. Drum roll, Alex, please. Can I get a drum roll, Alex? It's the postseason I'm pitching is what I put for you. 60% of the vote. Only 40% for I'm watching my baby's birth. You go are heathens.
4: No.
1: I say.
4: Monty, get on the mic. Monty, you know that you're not surprised because if it was a regular season game, it would be 100-0.
5: Right.
4: If it was a regular season game.
5: Yes.
4: And now last night, even with the Padres, they had to pitch their starter, right?
1: Yeah. Yeah, he had to bounce back. King, yeah.
4: And King's got to pitch game five, but they had to win. Game five doesn't matter if you don't win last night. Mm-hmm. So they had no choice. But I think most fans understand, yeah, it's a baby, my God, whatever. And one comment I did see say, it must be his first baby because they say once you have one, like the next
5: really
4: one,
5: you're
4: not nearly Kelvin. Is that true? Like after you have like two or three, it's like, okay, all right, yeah, okay. The first one, you're like,
1: no, not with the birth. Everything else I give you. They can eat all the dirt they want, Rob G. You know what I'm talking about. They can, you know, all the little stuff. No, don't do that. Don't put them there.
4: You're like, I don't care. Like,
1: hey, you carrying them like this, Rob, Monty? You carrying? Oh, come here. Boom. Bump their head on the wall. Oop, my bad. You be all right. You be all right. Just put a little Robitussin on it. You'll be all right.
4: But, Monty, yeah, are you shocked? 60-40?
5: No. I'm surprised it's 60-40, that it's not more 70-30, to be honest.
1: Are you kidding me?
5: I am.
1: We are damned.
5: But, no, it's not that.
1: We are going
5: that.
1: To hell in
5: it's
1: a handbasket on a worship Wednesday.
5: It's the job. Like, not everybody is – a professional athlete. So it's like, I think it's different. But like you said, it was like do or die. I don't know. If I was married to an athlete that was in that situation, I'd be like, you better not be here. I better see you on TV as I'm pushing this thing out. That's what I want you to be doing.
4: See, I believe that.
1: Rob G, if you don't get on this mic.
4: But Monty, I believe that. I think if you're like a wife or a girlfriend and
5: you,
4: that's your,
5: you kind of sign up for these moments.
4: Right?
1: Okay, Monty, I'm truly with you. On like
4: no, like she knows she's married to a professional athlete.
5: Yeah,
1: it's a tough life in the sense of you're gonna have to do a lot of the taking the kids to this and do that. I'm totally with you. But if I can just get you for one day where I'm pushing this thing out, tearing my body up, can you at least be here for that?
5: If that was a discussion with him and his wife, then that's on them. But I would be like, you better not be here. Get out of my face.
2: Rob,
5: I better see you on TV.
2: It's a split between the people who have kids and the ones that don't. That's the
1: exactly.
2: Thing.
4: See, now they're gonna. They're gonna.
2: Until it happens, you don't know.
4: Now you're gonna shame us because we don't have.
1: Big shame. Shame on you.
4: They're shaming us because we don't. Where's that shame? Because we don't
1: shame,
4: have.
1: Shame.
4: Because
1: shame.
4: We don't have kids, Monty. Wow. Is that how they do us?
5: No.
1: Y'all don't love
5: kids. It's the easiest way to throw us under that we don't have kids. So
2: shame. Y'all are the best aunties and uncles, self-proclaimed, right? Shame. What's the problem? There's a world for y'all.
5: I'm chilling.
4: And you know what? I'm just saying. I'm just saying.
1: No, say it to us. Say it to our face. Say it to our face.
4: Rob, you know what I'm saying?
5: Caution. No, I couldn't hear you.
4: Yes.
6: Don't get fired.
5: Don't get fired.
4: I'm just saying, if I'm
1: say
4: a woman, I might
1: face,
4: be like,
1: Rob,
4: hey,
1: Parker.
4: You know what? You'll be better off at the ballpark. Trust me. Trust me.
1: Okay.
4: You'll be better off at the ballpark.
1: You talk about things you got to see?
4: I'm just saying.
1: I ain't going to lie. It's a little traumatizing.
5: It is.
1: I can't deny that.
5: I've seen it. Up close and personal. My best friend. She gave birth at home.
4: Rob G, not traumatized?
5: Yeah, like at home. Yeah,
2: not traumatized.
4: Okay.
1: Wait, you were there?
5: I was there.
1: And you seen it?
5: I saw it.
2: Well, speaking of seen it, we have an update on the Mason Miller situation. He told the media there in San Diego that the baby was born during game 3.
4: Okay.
2: And that the midwife offered to put the game on while this was, and he said, no, I'm going to be present in the moment. I'm going to watch the game when this happens.
1: That's respect. Respect. Look at
4: I
1: Rob.
4: Need the game on.
2: I need the game on. I need the game on.
5: I need the game on. If I'm giving birth, I need the game on. What are we talking about?
1: You know what, Rob G?
4: Oh, he could have caught that ball. Did you see that?
5: Yeah.
4: Monty, did you see that?
5: Yeah.
1: Mm-hmm. See, that's why he couldn't be in the delivery room.
4: Oscar missed that ball.
5: And he's still on the ground.
4: Am I right, though? He missed that ball. That ball, he thought it was going out.
2: He makes baseball players look unathletic with that move right there.
5: Does.
4: He misplayed that. That's not his first time misplaying. Kelvin, when you see a misplayed double, seriously.
5: Yeah.
1: Oh, shoot.
4: Lead off double.
1: That ain't his strength, okay? Hitting home runs and clutch moments, that's his strength.
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11: Swung on, banged inside the bag at first, down the right field line, headed toward the corner. Kwan scores, Ramirez scores, DeLauder scores, Sedell on his way to third. The throw, the hit first slide, it's a triple! His second triple in the series!
5: Cleveland Clinic, Guardians Radio Network, they defeat the White Sox 9-3 in Chicago to keep their season alive. Game 4 will be tomorrow, Thursday in Chicago. First pitch is at 5 p.m. Eastern Time. The Dodgers and the Braves are tied at one apiece. It's the bottom of the sixth inning in Atlanta.